0: fun stories. And every time I hear those stories, I realize how ignorant I am as an American and know nothing about geography. Do you have that experience every 4 years? Like, I'm a really educated person. I have a doctorate degree.
1: Jonathan, you and I are on the same page.
0: Where are all these places?
1: I don't know where any of these places are. If you brought me the globe and you spun it and said, find country X, I'll tell you where the U.S. is. I'll tell you where Canada, I'll point to Mexico, too. And then I'm, you know, I'm grasping at straws here. You know?
0: It gets dicey. Even the countries you've been to.
1: Yeah, I know I'm flying over the ocean, but I may as well pin the tail on the donkey for me.
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0: That might have been the most American segment we have ever done here on ESPN Radio. That was a voice of Jonathan Zaslow. He's filling in for Ian tonight on Amber and Ian. We're presented to you by Progressive Insurance. You can find him at Zaslow Show. You can find me at Amber W Sports. At least we're willing to admit it.
1: Bunch of phonies out there who say they know where everything is on the map. I'm being honest.
0: Right. Yeah, we're honest. We don't know. We're learning through this World Cup what some of these countries even are. But that's the beauty of the World Cup. It's been so cool to watch. It's been so fun. There have been so many incredible stories. Right now, Ghana and Panama are in a 0-0 draw at the half. We'll keep you updated throughout the evening here on all the live action in the World Cup and keep you updated on where we are. And whenever we talk World Cup, we do it here on Amber and Ian. Only the way that we can. Let's do it.
2: It's all the information and insight you need for the 2026 FIFA World Cup.
3: Plays it inside. USA scores.
2: This is Kicking Balls.
3: Would you believe this?
2: With Amber and Ian. Oh!
0: What do you think about that imaging, Jonathan Zaslow?
1: I like it.
0: This World Cup update is brought to you by Gusto. 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So one of the best stories right now out of the World Cup is what's happened with the Scots drinking the beer in Boston. They are drinking Boston out of beer. Zaslow, the parent company of Sam Adams, said its Boston tap room ran out of the brand's flagship Boston Lager over the weekend because Scotland soccer fans in Boston for the World Cup drank four times as much beer as that bar usually sells.
1: Take it down a notch.
0: Boston Beer Company said in a news release that from Thursday to Sunday, the Tartan Army, that's the Scots, the Scotland's supporters. Everybody knows. They drank four times what the company normally stocks during a typical four-day holiday stretch like the 4th of July. Adding it had to schedule an emergency delivery
1: Tartan Army
0: Saturday
1: laughs
0: morning.
1: At our 4th of July. They laugh at us.
0: They laugh at our 4th of July. American independence is a joke to these Scots. They take their beer very, very seriously. Let's bring in Billy DeCane. He is the general manager of the Sam Adams Boston Tap Room. And Billy, thanks so much for hopping on with us because this story has been incredible. The videos have been incredible. The videos of the Scots singing Country Roads have been unbelievable. But this is insane that y'all couldn't even keep up with the beer drink. So tell us, from a general manager perspective, how overwhelmed were you guys? How much did you grossly underestimate what you guys were going to be getting into over the weekend?
4: Hey, Amber and Ian, thanks for having me on. It's been a scene. And, the Sam Adams staff room downtown Boston has been open over 6 years. And, we always prepare for the busy weekends. St. Patty's weekend, of course. We do a big Oktoberfest celebration in September. And, we were planning for this. We upped our pars, but we were running low on Friday night, and we got a big shipment in Saturday morning. And then we, at the end of Sunday night, we were out of our flagship, Sam Adams Boston Lager. And we just upped the ante on Monday, and we're really prepared this weekend, and particularly with another Scotland game down in Foxborough this Friday. So it's been pretty nuts. And the thing is, the Scottish, they love their beer, they love to drink, they love to party. They've been the nicest people. I mean, I mean, not just me, and, you know, I talked out of places around town. They're just blown away and how much fun they've been, and respectful. They don't get out of line for as much beer drinking that they do.
1: Okay, so, Billy, to put into context, you know, for us and our listeners, how many kegs do you usually go through on a holiday weekend, and how many kegs did you go through this past weekend?
4: Yeah, it was double. We usually go about 45, 50 kegs on a busy weekend, and this past weekend we nailed it. It was like over 90 kegs. And seeing that as Boston Live alone, we sold over 3,000 pints in 6 days.
0: Oh, my gosh. That's amazing.
4: Yeah.
0: That is, Scotland is very good for business there in Boston. I would imagine you guys are thrilled. It's such a fun, incredible story. Is it just beer, or are they also, you know, partaking in other things?
4: Well, at the St. Adam's Tap Room, we're beer only.
0: So they love their beer.
4: That's our license, and that's fine with us.
0: Right.
4: I'm glad we don't have hard liquor, because I'm afraid how that would end up. But, again, I mean, they're just lots of fun, great group. Another round here coming up this weekend.
0: Well, yeah, good luck preparing for that. It sounds like you guys are a little bit more prepared this upcoming weekend. Billy DeCane, the general manager of Sam Adams Boston Tap Room. Thanks, Billy. We appreciate you hopping on with us.
4: My pleasure, guys. Thank you.
0: So that Amber, has been some of the most fun stories coming out of the World Cup.
1: I mean, you know, Scotland, they're you know, playing again this weekend.
0: And they're there in the kilts drinking their beer.
1: Yeah, I would assume.
0: No, they are. I've seen that.
1: I think it's a tremendous amount of pride when they wear the kilts. I think so.
0: Yeah, I've seen the videos.
1: Unbelievable.
0: They're there singing, hanging out. Sounds like a good time.
1: Sounds like it's their superpower.
0: It really does. Wow. We don't have anything on that. All right, but there's actual things happening on the pitch as well, not just beer drinking. Cristiano Ronaldo.
1: Oh, he stinks now.
0: Probably his final World Cup ever, saw his Portuguese squad held to a 1-1 draw with DR Congo. Ronaldo was not very good. He has not been very good in international play lately. He has never won a World Cup. He was held scoreless in this game today.
1: There's no shame in, I guess there's no shame in him never winning a World Cup. I mean, Messi only won a World Cup for the very first time 4 years ago.
0: Right.
1: But he has been held scoreless in his last five now World Cup appearances and his last 10 international appearances. So not a good start to the World Cup for Ronaldo.
0: I mean, he's 41 years, 132 days old. You know, he's up there. He's older. He's significantly older than Lionel Messi. He didn't move the needle at all. He had 25 touches in this game, the second fewest of his career in a FIFA World Cup start. He's got, as you mentioned, that five-game scoreless streak in World Cup play. The last time he scored was against Ghana in 2022. That came in the group stage. A more fun thing here has been all the videos of fans like the Scots, and they're out there singing. Well, there's been a video of England fans that have been circulating and going viral where they're line dancing in Texas and they're singing Sweet Caroline. Have you seen this?
1: I'm not.
0: Texas rodeo. It's really fun. They're embracing America and all things American. There's been several of these teams. The Czech team also got to go to the Stockyards in Fort Worth. And so they got to go to a rodeo, a real American rodeo. That seems like a thing that these teams...
1: It is a fun thing that some of the fans from other countries, where they're seeing some of our customs, I guess, here in this country and finding things that they love. It's fun to see.
0: Here's the sound.

0: Did you see in Arlington a few days ago after the Japan match where the Japanese, the fans, they very famously clean up after themselves.
1: Right.
0: Like that's
1: yes,
0: a thing,
1: we saw
0: at,
1: that.
0: You know, at in their home. And Jameis Winston was at the game and he was cleaning up. Like a great guy. All the
1: this
0: Japanese.
1: Jameis Winston has been everywhere, by the way. He's been out there. He's been partying with all the fans. Jameis Winston's out there doing Jameis. Nobody has a side hustle like Jameis Winston. Yeah. He's been absolutely
0: hilarious.
1: Everyone
0: loves him.
1: One of the other big stories out of the World Cup so far has been the hydration breaks. Have you seen this? People are very upset about the hydration breaks.
0: It doesn't bother me the way
1: they think it destroys the momentum of the game. I cannot get up in arms about this. I mean, I'm such an American football fan. It's like I'm used to like we do something and we stop, and then we do something and we stop, and then we do something and when we stop.
0: Maybe I need a hydration break.
1: Right. Hydration break doesn't bother me. I'm shocked that everybody's so destroyed by this. Chris Richards, U.S. men's national team center back, he was on the Pat McAfee show talking about it.
2: I've lived in America almost my whole life, so, you know, I know how hot it gets. And for me, I feel like it's a disadvantage for us because, you know, we're used to playing in this kind of weather. You know, when you're playing European teams, they're not used to playing in this kind of weather. So sometimes it can be tough for them. But, I mean, ultimately, I understand, you know, we're America. We like commercial breaks. We like things like that. You know, everything's a business. I get it. So I don't quite mind the hydration breaks. But, you know, I think sometimes when you flow the game, you just want to keep going.
1: I'm good.
0: I can't get all wrapped up in it. I really can't. It doesn't bother me.
1: Coming up next here on Amber and Ian with Jonathan Zaslow filling in for Ian tonight. Where would you like to see Giannis Antetokounmpo end up? You can chime into the conversation. 888-888-SAY-ESPN. We have not gotten a single call yet saying Miami is the place. It seems like everybody in the world is against me and Zaslow. We'll discuss right here on ESPN Radio.
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17: As far as Giannis' stance, I'm told nothing has changed. So now the conversation will turn to where does he want to be long-term, because he only has one guaranteed year left on his deal that gives him significant sway and power over his future.
18: The Miami Heat have been trying to get Giannis for months. We have no deal. The Bucks do not love what the Heat are offering, and they are out looking for other options. They have been looking for other options. The Celtics could get in there. We're going to see how that plays out.
1: They not love what the Heat are offering, Jonathan Zaslow, or is it smart just to be patient to make sure nobody else is going to offer something better?
0: Well, there's essentially a deadline. The deadline's Tuesday.
1: Right.
0: The deadline's Tuesday at the draft. But I think we're close to this thing happening, because the longer it goes on, the messier it gets for the team that doesn't wind up acquiring Giannis, because you got players' names that are out there. And they hear their name is out there, and then once their team doesn't acquire Giannis, what happens? What happens next? Is said player insulted? Is he hurt that you're thinking about trading him?
1: Right.
0: So this has to come to an end soon.
1: And it seems like maybe Jaylen Brown was already a little bit in his feels about this past season and being the number one, and then maybe having to relent that back to Jason Tatum when he came back from injury.
0: He would appear to be the guy to me that gets offended over stuff like this.
1: Well, and I would think so. Well, it's not going to be anybody on the Heat, because, heck, Tyler Hero is going to be the mainstay in that trade from the Heat's perspective. I mean, it's going to be picks, but Tyler Hero has been doing this dance every single year of his NBA career, so he is very used to being in trade talks. Always. Jaylen Brown is not. And in fairness to Jaylen Brown, you're talking about a finals MVP. I mean, obviously, very unusual situation to be talking about trading that guy who brought a championship in part to that city for anybody. That's not a typical place to be if you're Jaylen Brown.
0: Which do you think, I could understand Jaylen Brown being insulted, but which do you think is more insulting to Jaylen Brown? Is it that they would trade him for Giannis, or that they would trade him and not Jason Tatum for Giannis?
1: It might be the latter, because I think he thinks that he showed that he's just as good, if not better, than Jason Tatum when he had to take over that team in Tatum's absence, right? Or when he ended up being the main guy and why, you know, the most valuable guy in terms of them winning that championship there in the final. So I could see him thinking, why am I the one on the cutting block? Whereas maybe he would understand that Giannis is one of those players that's, you know, when he's healthy, top five player in the league kind of guy. So maybe that would be less insulting, just that angle of it. I don't know.
0: I think he very likely can look at this and say, we won 56 games this regular season, most of the season without Jason Tatum.
1: Right,
0: and
1: so
0: I led us
1: him
0: to 56 wins. So why not just add Giannis?
1: Right. Right. Yes. We've been mostly used to not playing with Jason Tatum at this point anyways, even though, of course, he did come back for the postseason. But that was obviously short lived for that Boston Celtics team when he came back at the end.
0: Oh, and he didn't even make it through the postseason. He didn't finish the series.
1: No, he didn't finish the series. And it was not a good series regardless. So, yes, I think that if you're Jaylen Brown, that's probably your thought process. Frankly, though, you probably also think that you're too good to be traded for Giannis, period. And so I can understand his feelings being what they would be from all these rumors. And so is that the reason that the Boston Globe and others are reporting now that Boston's not open for business in regards to the Giannis sweepstakes, because they are not taking offers on Brown?
0: No, I think Boston, similar to Miami, is a team that moves in the shadows, is a team that operates secretly behind closed doors. And while it's very obvious what the Heat, that the Heat are going after Giannis, and very obvious what they would be giving up, because they'd give up anything except for Bam Adebayo, for Boston, they're not going to tell you what they're going to be offering in any kind of trade because they work secretly. And as a result, you know, you have everyone out there assuming, okay, if Boston's involved, it has to be Jaylen Brown. And, you know, away we go. That's how these rumors wind up.
1: It is interesting that Jason Tatum has never been part of those rumors, to your point, to your earlier point, because there's an argument to be made that, sure, why not? Why wouldn't he be part of those discussions? 888-SAY-ESPN, if you want to chime into the conversation, where would you like to see Giannis end up? Feels like the whole world wants him in Boston, except for me and Zaslow. Carlos is calling us from Texas. Hey, Carlos, what do you have on Giannis?
14: Yeah, I think it really depends on any team taking on Nikola Jovic's contract, super expensive. If I was Milwaukee, I would go for Boston. But as a Heat fan, I would really love Giannis here. It all takes a third team to take on Nikola Jovic's contract, super expensive.
1: I do think that with, especially with Heat deal, there would be a third team involved. I mean, that's the thing that's really hard to predict about the Boston deal as well. And frankly, like you said, with these two organizations being as wrapped up as they are, it's hard to understand what they would be even willing to take back in return too, because is it just a straight up trade? Is it just Milwaukee trading Giannis and getting back picks and pieces? Most likely Milwaukee's going to want to dump money as part of that too, because this is a rebuild for Milwaukee.
0: Yeah. Milwaukee needs to take advantage of the scenario here. And what I mean by that is, okay, if you're going to acquire, if we're going to give you Giannis, you also need to take this, meaning take this Kyle Kuzma contract off our hands, or take this Miles Turner contract off our hands. Oh, you don't want those guys? Okay, then we need to find a third team to get involved that maybe would want to take one of these contracts off our hands. So I think that, like, that really should be Milwaukee's MO, not just getting the best possible deal they can for Giannis. But if we're going to give up Giannis, we also need to get you to take one of our bad contracts.
1: That's why this is always so much more, it's so much more complicated to predict than just, hey, Boston has Jaylen Brown, Milwaukee has Giannis. Like, it's not nearly that simple when you're talking about constructing these NBA trades.
0: The fact of the matter is, Milwaukee doesn't want Jaylen Brown. Milwaukee, there's nothing for Jaylen Brown in Milwaukee. Milwaukee is rebuilding. And
1: although he's pretty young still.
0: But you can't rebuild while you owe a player $300 million.
1: Well, that's true.
0: That's not how you rebuild. So Jaylen Brown is a great piece for a team that's ready to win. If you're trying to rebuild, you don't do it by paying one player $60 million a year.
1: Right. That's fair. The question here, though, is also, is Giannis going to stay healthy? And obviously, if we're talking Boston, there's maybe durability issues with Jason Tatum. So does Boston want to take the chance, pair him with another player, when Jaylen Brown has been the one that has helped them during those times when they need to stay afloat, when Jason Tatum's having the injury issues? Michael Wilbon doesn't think Giannis has got it anymore.
19: I don't believe in Giannis anymore. Giannis is a rumor. Giannis hadn't done jack in the months that matter, which would be May and June, since 2021. 5 years is forever in professional sports. Giannis is a multiple-time MVP, a great player, a Hall of Famer, and as you said, a champion. He was that. Yeah. I ain't seen evidence of it. Sorry, a league can now, particularly the NBA, it can pass you by. And with a ton of wings who are 6'9", 6'10", sort of size, DeBanza and Caleb Wilson and those kids coming in the league, Giannis can look obsolete fairly quickly if he can't get his butt out there and contribute heavily, massively in May, June.
1: Has the game passed Giannis by, Zaslow?
0: I think when you come off your worst year and you average 27 points, 11 rebounds, and 5 assists, I think the game is still right in the palm of your hand.
1: I might be taking that past him by. Coming up next, is LeBron staying in Los Angeles? It's not just Giannis who could be on the move.
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31: I'm Christine Lisi. Harry Kane scored twice, let England pass Croatia at the World Cup 4-2. Kane's up to 10 World Cup goals, which ties the English record for that tournament. Cristiano Ronaldo in Portugal, one of the pre-tourney favorites, could only manage a 1-1 draw with Congo, making just its second World Cup appearance and first since 1974. Ghana and Panama, no score in the 67th minute. U.S. national team attacker Kristen Pulisic, looking to recover from a calf injury, continued to train apart from the main group at today's training session. A U.S. soccer spokesperson told ESPN it marked improvement in terms of what Pulisic could do. The United States takes on Australia Friday. Baseball, the White Sox, once down 4-0, now trail the Yankees 4-3 top of the fourth, thanks to a Colson Montgomery three-run shot off Carlos Rodon. Bryce Eldridge with one of three home runs for San Francisco, Giants leading at the Braves 5-0 bottom four. Brewers up 5-0 on the Guardians top of the fourth inning. A solo homer and RBI single for Christian Yelich. The Blue Jays still just two hits, yet they lead the Red Sox 2-0 in the bottom of the fifth inning. Freddie Freeman, a two-run, 407-foot shot off reliever Kevin Kelly, bottom six. That helped the Dodgers get past the Rays 5-4. Shohei Ohtani, dealing with a blister on his right hand and left knee inflammation, gave up four runs in the fifth inning for L.A. A grand slam for Corbin Carroll, Diamondbacks 8, Angels 1, Padres 6, Cardinals 1. Fernando Tatis Jr., Jackson Merrill combined for six hits and four RBI. Mets took care of the Reds 9-1, three hits for Bo Bichette. He's hitting .539 over his last six games with two home runs and eight RBI.
4: Hey, this is Rich Eisen. 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We've got the latest. The World Cup has kicked off. We'll give you the latest there as well. 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
1: We've been talking a lot about Giannis Antetokounmpo and where he's going to end up. I'm just going to do this live on air. Zaslow can't hear, guys. Jonathan Zaslow is filling in for Ian tonight here on Amber and Ian. 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He's back. He can hear me now. So we've been talking about Giannis Zaslow a lot. Where he's going to end up. And you and I are both Miami Heat fans, and so obviously the Heat are part of this conversation. Boston Celtics are seemingly part of this conversation as well. Those are really the two places. And then, of course, there's the very real possibility we all fell for the rope-a-dope once again with Giannis, and he just stays in Milwaukee. Nah, maybe he invested in some futures app, and so he brought in more money on Boston and Miami, and then
0: I'll tell you, you want to know what a phony I am, Amber. I want Giannis to land in Miami. It's going to be a lot of fun. It'd be really good for the team I love. But if he winds up being traded to Boston, I'm going to root so hard against him.
1: I mean, hard.
0: I'm
1: me too.
0: His guts.
1: Oh, guts. I'm with you. How is that phony? That's not phony. If you ain't with us, you're against us.
0: You're right. You're right.
1: And so he'd be against me in that situation. Go to a rival instead of us. No, I'll hate that man forever. But if he wants to come to Miami, I'll love him a long time, because that's how it works when you're a true fan. I will say there has been a big development. Jonathan Zaslow, it should get you excited, because I opened up X and I realized that. Is it X? Is it Twitter? You know, whatever. I opened up whatever you call that. And 3 hours ago, Mr. Giannis Antetokounmpo tweeted out, "Peace in mind, fire in game, fire emoji."
0: Oh!
1: 100 emoji.
0: Fire emoji, and he said fire? He's on the Heat.
1: It's not Boston. That's fiery.
0: He knows what he's doing. He didn't put a lucky charm emoji.
1: That has fire as a mascot. It's not Boston.
0: He didn't mention a leprechaun.
1: He did not mention a leprechaun. There was no Lucky Charms involved. There's also the four-leaf clover mascot, or the four-leaf clover emoji. That's not here. That's not in this tweet.
0: Yeah.
1: It's just a fire emoji that's in this tweet. So maybe that means he's going to the Miami Heat. Wherever he's going, Michael Wilbon doesn't believe that Giannis is much is any good anymore. And here's the funniest part. I started to play this by earlier things that Wilbon said, where he's talking about, you know, how Giannis, maybe the game has passed Giannis by. But the funniest part of what Wilbon said on PTI when they were talking about this is specific to the Miami Heat trade, because Tyler Hero would most certainly be part of that trade if the Heat were going to trade for Giannis. So take a listen to Michael Wilbon's take on it all.
19: Giannis can look obsolete fairly quickly if he can't get his butt out there and contribute heavily, massively in May, June. And I don't know that. I would not rearrange my franchise for Giannis. Tyler Hero leads his team in scoring. He's an all-star. Yeah. I know he's had some injury issues at times, but he plays more than Giannis lately, and he doesn't seem to be the diva that Giannis is.
0: Wilbon can have the opinion that maybe the game is passing Giannis by, and he would certainly be right when he says how Giannis has not been a difference maker in May and June. Giannis has not won a playoff series since 2021. All right. I think Giannis has lost in the games that he's played, in the playoff games he's played in, I think Giannis has lost 7 of his last 8 playoff games that he's appeared in. So that's completely fair. But you can't say that he plays, that Tyler Hero plays more, because it's just not factually true. You know, this past year, Giannis appeared in 36 games, Tyler Hero appeared in 33 games.
1: Whoa.
0: 2 years before that, Giannis played in 72 games, Hero missed almost the entire season. That's not true.
1: Tyler Hero's does not younger play than Giannis. He has had a lot of durability issues,
0: yeah.
1: Tyler Hero. So
0: yeah, Tyler does not play more than Giannis.
1: Yeah, he has spent a lot of time watching people play basketball, just like how, frankly, Giannis has lately over these last couple of years. It's a little insane that Wilbon, and I'm a Heat fan, man. I love myself some Tyler Hero. It is a little insane to hear Wilbon trying to make the argument that essentially is implying Tyler Hero is as good as Giannis, or that you'd be better off with Tyler Hero than Giannis. That's a little no disrespect, Tyler, but I think we can all agree
0: again
1: on that.
0: He's allowed to think that maybe Giannis is not the kind of guy you want to build around in this current direction of the NBA. I disagree. He's allowed to think that. Maybe he'll end up being right. I don't know. We'll see. But I wouldn't make the case that you build around Hero as opposed to Giannis.
1: That seems like a crazy case to make.
0: And you're like Tyler Hero.
1: You're listening to Amber and Ian. Jonathan Zaslow is filling in for Ian tonight. If you want to chime into the conversation, 888-SAY-ESPN. Let's talk about LeBron James, though, because he also could be on the move. LeBron's a free agent. I don't feel like people are really talking about LeBron much. I mean, I guess is Giannis just stealing all that glory? Is it because LeBron's 41? What are we doing there that LeBron isn't the biggest story right now in the NBA?
0: Yeah, I think it's because we all expect that he's going to be back in LA. I think it really would be shocking if he didn't stay with the Lakers. Because where are we actually talking about him going?
1: I mean, we're talking about Cleveland. That's the place most people point to. Now, does LeBron...
0: So he's just going to take a minimum contract to go...
1: So that's the problem, does LeBron want to go back to Cleveland? But here's also the problem. The Lakers also, you're looking at a massive pay cut. Massive. I mean, you're talking like, if he stays with the Lakers, he's still making $20 million less than he's making currently. And you and I have talked about this.
0: Well, if that's what they choose to
1: If that's what they choose to offer. But also, you know, are they trying to retain the services of Austin Reeves? And how does all that work? I mean, there's only so much space that they have. And then are they willing to do this?
0: Well, no, they don't have any space if they re-sign LeBron. You know, but you can re-sign your own guys. So the point is, you know, if they're going to ask LeBron to take a pay cut, and let's say it's the number that you said, you know, $20 million less than he's making right now, you would have to assume that LeBron's going to say, okay, what are you going to do with that money that you're not giving me?
1: Right,
0: you know,
1: and like, that's where I think Austin Reeves comes into the conversation. But you and I have talked about this a bunch of times, is taking a massive pay cut where you currently work from a mental perspective.
0: Oh, that's tough to do.
1: It's much harder than taking a massive pay cut when you leave and go somewhere else.
0: Yeah, absolutely.
1: And we
0: I'll
1: see
0: take
1: it
0: less
1: all the
0: over
1: time.
0: There, but I'm not taking less here.
1: But I'm not taking less here for the exact same job I've been doing for you. Somehow that feels very disrespectful than going to a whole new place and doing it and doing it for less money.
0: Yep,
1: and so that's why I think maybe the Cleveland factor factors into this. You know, and does LeBron... Does he want to play with Luka? Was he frustrated by what happened? You know, there was those weird reports about what happened in the locker room and when they were honoring J.J. Redick and some of the attention Luka had gotten that LeBron didn't get, sort of just the way the organization was treating him over the last year.
0: Yeah, I guess I'm in a place where the only viable place I could see him going would be Golden State.
1: Yeah, that's the other place.
0: Because you do the whole, hey, I'd love to play with Steph Curry.
1: Which they've been saying for years.
0: I'm still in California. You know, I really, my family doesn't have to pick up and move, you know.
1: But you do. I mean, it's not, Northern California is not actually near Southern California.
0: Yeah, but
1: hours away.
0: Nah, you're a short private plane ride away. It's not the same as flying across the country 4 hours to get to Ohio. You know,
1: is it a 4 hour private plane
0: ride
1: from California
0: to
1: Ohio? I don't know, man. I haven't hung out in a bunch of PJs.
0: I mean, you did tell us earlier in the show you have no idea where anything is on Ohio.
1: You told us the same.
0: That's true, yeah. But I know it's far. So the only place that I could imagine would be Golden State, but I really would be stunned if he left the Lakers. I really would.
1: No chance it's 4 hours from LA to Cleveland, Ohio. Zero chance on a private plane. Zero chance. He's not flying all the way to the East Coast. He's not flying to New York from LA.
0: I feel like you need to do
1: private plane because I've heard they fly faster. I don't know why. Right. Here's Brian Windhorst in the meantime, ESPN's NBA insider on ESPN Cleveland. He was asked, is LeBron staying with the Los Angeles Lakers?
6: I think LeBron's intention is to play, and I think the focus right now is making a deal with the Lakers. You know, and right now he's allowed to negotiate with the Lakers, and I believe they are negotiating. I believe they're going back and forth. Free agency begins in 14 days, and in the next 14 days, I think he's going to try to make a deal with the Lakers. And the amount of the deal may depend on what else the Lakers might be able to do in free agency. And if in 14 days he is at an impasse with the Lakers and there is no deal there, then I think other teams like the Cavs should stand to attention. But the league, I think, generally believes that the two sides are going to come together.
0: Private jet from Los Angeles to Cleveland.
1: Go ahead.
0: 4.5 hours.
1: No.
0: Private.
1: What are they doing? How slow are they flying?
0: Private.
1: 4.5 hours.
0: You got to fly over all those states. You're not flying over the ocean. It's far.
1: It doesn't slow you down. You're in the air either way.
0: I think it does slow you down.
1: I don't think so. What are we talking about? Oh, man. All right. Coming up next here.

0: Ice Cube's Big Three is back. The most physical, fierce, and competitive basketball league on earth returns to CBS this Saturday. Three-time Big Three MVP ISO Joe Johnson and the reloaded Detroit Amps battle two-time Big Three championship coach Steven Jackson's DMV trilogy, followed by Big Three's most intense rivalry. 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
0: The Knicks are finally NBA champions once again.
4: I think our associate producer, Nick Party, who's a big New York Knicks fan, he might have just lost his mind a little listening to it.
5: Go New York, go New York, go!
4: That's what it sounded like. As we know, the New York Knicks, after a long, long wait, a championship is New York's. The New York Knicks are no longer the laughingstock of the NBA, that's for sure. Jalen Brunson is a made man in New York City forevermore. And the ratings were also a made man, Jonathan Zaslow, because the ratings

0: Kings broke all sorts of records for the NBA. The game five is the most watched game since 1998. The numbers for the NBA finals overall were some of the best numbers that they've ever had. And why is that significant? Well, I think it shows, first of all, the health of the NBA. Second of all, I think it shows the importance of teams like the New York Knicks, and how I would imagine that the NBA is quite happy that the New York Knicks are back on top, because I'm sure the brand has something to do with that, Zaslow. But then also, I think that there's more interest in the league over these last few years because we have had a different champion every year for the last 8 years. And I think that's been wildly exciting because we quite literally never know what's going to happen.
1: Well, make no mistake. You know, what you're saying, I agree with, but the ratings were what they were because of New York. Like, the ratings are what they were because it was the Knicks. And the Knicks had not been in the finals for 27 years. And they had not won in 53 years. Like, that is why the numbers are the biggest they've been since 1998. But overall, I do agree with you. You know, I think going into each postseason, let's say, that, because I wouldn't necessarily make this case for the regular season, because the regular season this year was not good. You had a third of the league that was trying to lose on purpose. You know, but once you get to the postseason, you know, unless you're the 7 or the 8 seed, you could try and make a case for your team that they could wind up winning the whole thing. The Knicks were number 3, and pretty much everyone felt the top 2 teams in the West were better than everybody in the Eastern Conference, and the 3rd team in the East wound up winning the whole thing and, you know, wound up dominating the entire postseason, including the finals. So I love the 8. I feel like a participation trophy to me. I love the 8 consecutive unique champions. It's not just that there have now been, for the first time in league history, 8 consecutive unique champions, but during that stretch, these last 8 years, only 2 teams who have appeared in these finals, winner or loser, have even been back another time in the finals during this stretch. The Boston Celtics lost in 22. They got back and won in 24. And the Miami Heat lost in 20 and 23. So while we have 8 consecutive unique champions, only 2 teams have appeared in multiple finals during that stretch. Right. I like it a lot.
0: It's mostly been 2 completely new teams for us. So I mentioned Game 5 was the most watched since 1998. It is now, this 2026 NBA Finals is one of the top 10 most watched NBA Finals of all time. The other ones on the list in NBA history, all 6 NBA Finals of Michael Jordan's Bulls teams. Mm-hmm. You had both Lakers-Pistons series in the 1980s on this list. Mm-hmm. You have LeBron versus Stephen KD on this list. And now the New York Knicks title after 53 years in 2026. Yeah. Those are your most watched NBA finals ever.
1: Yeah, and it actually makes sense that, you know, this was the most watched since that Game 5, 1998. The Bulls, it was Bulls-Jazz, 1998. And we all kind of knew that was going to be Michael Jordan's last year. It ended up not being his last year. He retired for a couple of years and then came back and wound up playing with the Wizards for a couple of years. But we all knew that was the the first time he retired.
0: We know
1: why he retired the first time. All right, everybody knows that now. That stuff's legal nowadays. But this was the second time when we thought he was actually done, and mm-hmm. he did leave the Bulls for good. That was a clinching game. The Bulls were up 3-1, and so you could imagine that. Like, everyone needs to tune in for what's probably Michael Jordan's final game. Jazz ended up winning, forced to Game 6. Bulls won Game 6.
0: Yeah. So, obviously, it's incredible for the NBA to have the Knicks back on top, to have that brand involved, and to have things as fresh as they are. And also to have the Spurs as part of this, because I do think Wemby
1: that plays a big role, too. I'm sorry. I should have mentioned that.
0: That plays a big role. Wemby draws eyeballs because Wemby is the face of the NBA moving forward, right? People have already crowned him as that. I think maybe it's a little bit early, because if he does not win a championship, then I don't know if he ends up being that ultimately. But nevertheless, right now it looks like he's going to be that. So who else is the must-see guy? Because I think it's easy to say, well, the must-see guy for the future that's going to carry this league is Wemby.
1: Yeah, it's Wembanyama. Yeah.
0: Outside of Wemby, is there another must-see guy that you have to sign up to, that you want to tell your grandkids, I saw that person, I saw that player in person? Because for me, it's most likely going to be Wemby. It's not Wemby for me yet. Like, I feel like with Wemby, we're projecting. Like, he had a good season, but obviously, ends up in the NBA Finals. But I feel like we're projecting with Wemby about the greatness. Like, he's not LeBron yet. He's not Michael Jordan yet. He's not even, not even the same conversation.
1: No, I disagree. I disagree because I experienced it in my house during this finals run, during this playoff run, and I'm sure, I'm sure that other households experienced the same thing I did, where, this player is capturing a new generation of kids, where my 14-year-old was obsessed with watching every Wembanyama game. Once we got to like the middle of the playoffs, where not that he discovered Wembanyama, but like he was playing so great, it's like, oh my God, I want to watch every night that this guy is playing. And it's like I saw it in front of me that there's a brand new basketball fan because of Wembanyama, and my house cannot be the only house that was experiencing that. So Wembanyama is a different kind of player, and that's why my son was attracted to that. During this run, I don't know what other guys in the league are doing that right now.
0: I think for me, the biggest stars in basketball either end up being the most unbelievably insane talents, like the LeBrons of the world and now the Wembys of the world moving forward, or they end up being unique talents like the Steph Currys of the world, right? That bring a whole new era to the game, like Steph did. Or they end up being the biggest personalities, and they're most famous because of who they are. For me, that would be Allen Iverson, because you can make the strong argument that Jalen Brunson is better than AI, right? But it was the cultural impact of AI. To me, you can't put them in the same conversation, and it ain't about the basketball court there. It's about everything and sort of the mystique around AI, and he was just the coolest dude when you and I were growing up and when we were kids. To me, that player could be Ant. I think Ant has that sort of pedigree of where it's not necessarily about what he's going to do on the, he's not necessarily going to be Wemby, but he's still incredible. And he has one of those personalities. I could see him being that superstar from that perspective.
1: I think Cooper Flagg has a chance. He came so hyped up this year and he certainly fulfilled that. Like, he lived up to the hype. He was really great. If Dallas starts doing any kind of winning, if they start, the way San Antonio, when Wembanyama got there, they were terrible. But just 2 years later, like, they're really good. Yeah. If we wind up seeing that with Cooper Flagg, I think he could be that kind of player.
0: That must-see guy.
1: That attracts, people watching. Yeah,
0: because it's not just Dallas one. Fans. It's not just one. Like, there's one greatest in a generation, but it's not just one. LeBron and Steph are playing at the same time, right? So it can be more than one. 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
15: Christine Lisi. Harry Kane scored twice, tying the English record for World Cup goals with 10 in a 4-2 win over Croatia. Congo won its first ever point at the World Cup by holding one of the pre-tournament favorites, Portugal, to a 1-1 draw. Ghana leads Panama 1-0 in the 95th minute. As Christian Pulisic looks to recover from a calf injury, the U.S. national team attacker continued to train apart from the main group at today's training session. The Americans' next play against Australia on Friday. Baseball, Jose Caballero's two-run single is up. The Yankees lead to 6-3 on the White Sox, bottom of the fifth inning. Bryce Edwards, one of three home runs for the Giants. They're leading the Braves 5-1, bottom six. Brewers up 7-4 on the Guardians, top of the fifth. Christian Yelich, Jackson Chourio, a combined three hits, three runs scored, and three RBI. Cubs leading the Rockies at 7-1 in the bottom of the third inning. Dodgers beat the Rays 5-4. L.A. two-way star Shohei Ohtani dealing with a blister on his right hand as well as knee inflammation. Struggled on the mound. He gave up four runs in the fifth inning. He briefly pinch hit in the sixth and grounded out to end that inning. Padres 6, Cardinals 1, San Diego with the win despite going 4-for-14 with runners in scoring position and leaving 10 men on base. Diamondbacks 8, Angels 1. Mike Trout went 1-for-3 with a walk in the loss. Three hits apiece for Juan Soto, Bo Bichette, and Francisco Alvarez. Mets routed the Reds 9-1. Marlins got a pair of home runs, 5 RBI from Kyle Stowers. They beat the Phillies 12-4. Yordan Alvarez doubled in a run. He scored another. Astros took care of the Tigers 4-2. Royals beat the Nationals 6-2.
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0: Those stories, I think, also are the most fun stories. And every time I hear those stories, I realize how ignorant I am as an American and know nothing about geography. Do you have that experience, Amber, every 4 years? Like, I'm a really educated person. I have a doctorate degree.
1: You and I are on the same page.
0: Where are all these places?
1: I don't know where any of these places are. If you brought me the globe and you spun it and said, find country X, I'll tell you where the U.S. is. I'll tell you where Canada. I'll point to Mexico, too. And then I'm, you know, I'm grasping at straws here. you know?
0: It gets dicey, even the countries you've been to.
1: Yeah, I know I'm flying over the ocean, but I may as well pin the tail on the donkey for me.
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0: So that's been part of our experience with this World Cup. We love the World Cup around here on ESPN Radio. Zazzo and I love the World Cup. It does make us feel dumb every 4 years when it rolls around because we realize how little we know about the world. But it's been really fun, a lot of things about the World Cup, including the Scottish fans drinking Boston out of its beer. We had on the general manager from one of the Boston, the premier Boston bars there earlier in the show to talk about how many kegs the Tartan Army has consumed.
1: That's right.
0: This past weekend, how many they had to order for this next weekend. So if you missed that, check out the podcast on the ESPN app. You're listening to Amber and Ian. Jonathan Zaslow is filling in for Ian tonight. At Zaslow Show is how you find him. 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There is live action right now in the World Cup. Zaslow, Ghana and Panama. Why don't you get us an update?
1: It just went final. Unbelievable finish. Ghana and Panama were 0-0. They were in stoppage time plus 6 minutes. And in the 95th minute, Ghana had a rush, beautiful ball, another great pass right in front of the goal, and he buried it home. And Ghana hangs on now with a 1-0 win over Panama. A thrilling finish and just a brutal result for Panama. So one more game tonight. It's at 10 p.m. Eastern, Colombia. I heard they have great fan base. Colombia and Uzbekistan.
0: They've got good personalities.
1: I'll report back. They got great personality. So Colombia and Uzbekistan, that's tonight at 10 p.m. Eastern time. But incredible finish there as Ghana gets the 3 points. They were a slight favorite over Panama, and obviously the game was played very even up until the very end. Unbelievable finish.
0: What's your favorite story out of the World Cup so far? It could be on or off the pitch.
1: Yeah, I think, okay, so I have three top stories so far. Number one, the United States. You can make the case that the U.S. has looked as good as anyone. I mean, certainly yesterday, France looked great. Argentina looked great. But the U.S. coming out with the 4 goals, the most they've ever scored in World Cup history, and they looked as good as anyone. That's story number one for me. Story number two is Spain. All right, Spain, who is a massive favorite against Copa Verde yesterday, not only do they...
0: The favorite to win by with a lot of books.
1: Not only do they play to a draw, but a scoreless draw with Copa Verde. That is a massive, massive upset, okay? So Spain's performance, or lack thereof, on Monday, that's the second biggest story to me. And the third biggest story to me is what we saw yesterday, where you had the stars come out, okay? Where France had the huge win, Mbappe has a brace, Norway wins 4-1, and Holland has the brace, and Argentina wins 3-0, and Messi scores all 3 goals. So those are the big stories of the World Cup so far to me.
0: Yeah. I think also the goalie there for, are you calling it, you said it's Copa Verde? I have been mispronouncing that then this entire time. So it's
1: follow me, you'll go very, very far.
0: I will go very, very far. The 40-year-old goalie, he's been a really cool story. He's become like the biggest celebrity there in his country. They're putting up huge images of him everywhere, and they got his mother into the country. She wasn't there in person for his first match because of visa issues, and our government just helped work that out so that his mother can be there to witness his second match in person. But the fact that he's 40 years old and out there doing it, and we had a funny experience because Ian kept talking about how old he looked, and then when Lionel Messi came out and took the pitch yesterday, make history, play in his 6th World Cup, the most by any player in World Cup history, Ian was talking about how he looked old. And I was thinking, yeah, it's because they're surrounded by people who look so young because so many soccer players, which I think it's England, who one of their players today who scored a goal, I believe he was 23 years old, but this is his second time in the World Cup,
1: right?
0: Which makes him something like the youngest to score goals ever in like multiple World Cups or whatever. And so, you know, obviously a teenager last time he played in the World Cup. And that's the thing. That's why Lionel out there at 38 all of a sudden can look a little extra old because craziness. Some of these other guys on the pitch are like, you know,
1: it's
0: 20 years old.
1: Jude Bellingham.
0: There you go, Bellingham.
1: Who plays for Real Madrid. He is 22 years old. He's turning 23 at the end of this month.
0: Unbelievable. 22. Unbelievable. In his second World Cup. That dude is an absolute stud. So there's a lot of great stories coming out of the World Cup. It's been a lot of fun to watch. We'll continue to keep you updated on the live action all throughout the evening here on ESPN Radio. Tomorrow, speaking of celebrations from major sporting events, tomorrow the New York Knicks, Zaslow, they have their championship parade.
1: Ticker tape.
0: Ticker tape. What do you think that's going to be like in New York City after 53 years? And by the way, Manhattan, what is 5 square miles, right? Not a very big place.
1: Right.
0: I mean, you think of it as huge because of the amount of people that are there. But that's going to be interesting for a parade with all the people that it's going to bring to the streets after 53 years.
1: Yeah, I think it's going to be a lot of fun. You know, I don't think it's going to be like the other night when they won and you have all the arrests and you have, you know, some people getting hurt. I don't think that's what it's going to be. It's in the daytime tomorrow. I think it's going to be super festive. I think it's going to be really a lot of fun. But it's also not anything that I would want to be near.
0: No.
1: Like I know we got some people who work here who are making their way to the parade tomorrow. And that's just... That's not something I would want to go be a part of. They're much
0: younger and more fun than me and you. The older I've gotten, I'm like, no, miss me with that.
1: It's too much, you know. Like,
0: did you go to the Panthers parade?
1: Because
0: you're in South Florida, so I'm talking Florida Panthers.
1: No,
0: because one was cool. That one's down the beach, like it was down A1A.
1: Well, they were cool. The first one in 2024, you may remember, it was pouring rain the whole time. So that, while a fun experience. Not something I'm interested in. And then the one last year.
0: Your hair, you can't get it messed up.
1: It takes me a lot of time, you know, to look this good and to get all dolled up. I wasn't about to go stand there in the rain. And then while the weather was good last year, still, it's the summer and it's a parade in the summertime here in Fort Lauderdale Beach. It's like, it's really hot, man. I'm not doing that. I've been to one championship parade for our teams that have won here. I went to
0: have you?
1: Yeah.
0: Were you standing on the side in a deep crowd watching that championship parade, Jonathan Zaslow?
1: Well, no, I was not actually. It was, in the Miami Heat in 2012 when they won their championship, and I was in the parade. That's right.
0: Yes, you were in the parade.
1: I was in the parade. Me and my wife and my older son, who at the time was just 3 years old, we had our own car. That's right, a Lamborghini. Mm-hmm. We had our own car, so we were sitting on like the hood of the Lamborghini, and we were in the parade. That's right, the three of us. We had our own car.
0: That didn't freak you out at all, sitting on the hood? Like, you're just trusting the person driving the
1: Lambo?
0: You're
1: going really slow.
0: I know, but what if they hit the gas a little too hard?
1: I was trusting that she wasn't going to do that.
0: 3-year-old kid just chilling on the hood of a Lambo.
1: Yeah, yeah. He was sitting in between us. We were making sure we weren't going to fly anywhere. But that's the only time I've been to a parade. We were in the prom, waving to the crowd as we're going by. I'm waving at everybody. Zaslow, I love you. I love you too.
0: Is your youngest son jealous that your older son got to participate in an NBA championship parade?
1: He was like 8 months old, you know?
0: I mean, I'm just saying, you could have strapped him to you.
1: No,
0: you had the 3-year-old on the Lambo. Why not bring the 8-month-old?
1: We got great pictures, though, of us being driven around in a Lamborghini in the Miami Heat Championship Parade. That's the only time.
0: I don't think that's how most people are watching the parade. So there will be a lot of people in Manhattan. They probably will not be being driven around in Lambos, but they will be there supporting the New York Knicks. Carl Anthony Towns, he will be part of the parade. Maybe he'll be on a Lamborghini. He was on Good Morning America, and he talked about looking forward to the parade.
12: Seeing yourself in those historical photos and actually knowing you're actually in those photos. You see so many times, like you said, you're saying the greats, you know, have this parade, and to see great New York teams have that moment and for it to finally be our time, you know, it's one of those things you always dream of as a kid, especially growing up in the area. You never know if you're even going to be able to attend the parade and get close enough to see the greats, but to be the ones actually doing the path and following behind some amazing legends before us. In New York history, I think it's going to be something really, really special.
0: It will be that. It will be very cool.
1: It's going to be awesome. It really is. It's going to be cool. Everyone's going to be so happy. The parades are great, you know, from that respect. Like, again, it's not for me. I don't want to go to it. I would want to watch. But everyone's just so happy. And mm-hmm. and I love that part about sports. It's going to be really great. The players are going to be really drunk. They're going to have their shirts off. And somebody's going to act a fool, or a couple of them are going to act a fool.
0: Who is most likely to act a fool?
1: Great question. All right. Who would most like... Well, I'll tell you who's not going to act a fool, and that's Jalen Brunson.
0: Well, that's for sure.
1: But
0: that dude does everything right.
1: I think Jose Alvarado, he'll be all over the place. All right. I can see that. And I could see Josh Hart.
0: Yes.
1: I think Josh Hart could be all over the place, too.
0: I think that would have been my nomination.
1: Yeah. And you got to have somebody say, maybe it's the coach, all right? Although, expect who let the dogs out. He's going to be barking all over the place, Mike Brown. That's his new thing now. Very embarrassing. But somebody will get up there on the stage in front of the mic, and like somebody has to do like an F Wemby, or
0: right,
1: you know, like you always have to put down the other team that you beat, and you always have to curse, you have to swear, so somebody's going to do that,
0: right? Yes, so that'll certainly be part of it. Yeah. We are looking forward to all those sound bites that we will get, that will come out of the parade tomorrow. Maybe we'll bleep them and we'll be able to play them right here on Amber and Ian. Coming up next on Amber and Ian with Zaslow filling in for Ian tonight, we're going to find out what is a big deal and what's not a big deal right here on ESPN Radio.
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0: 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Rolling along here on Amber and Ian. Jonathan Zaslow filling in for Ian tonight. In just moments, we're going to find out what's a big deal and what's not a big deal. And, of course, we're going to keep you updated on the live action throughout the evening here on ESPN Radio pertaining to the World Cup. But we also always love when you chime into the conversation here. 888-SAY-ESPN, 888-729-3776. That's what Socrates is doing. He's calling us from Phoenix. Socrates, thanks for the call. What's up?
1: First off, Amber and Zaz. I used to live in Orlando, Florida. I worked out in West Palm Beach for 3 years, so I am familiar with you both. Congratulations to you from going to local to national. So much kudos to both of you.
2: Thanks.
1: I wanted to talk about the Knicks. I was on a cruise, a 7-day cruise to the Caribbean while this championship was going on. And at first, they were Spurs fans on the boat. And there were Knicks fans on the boat. They put us in the smallest bar all the way in the back of the boat. But we packed the bar so much that they moved it to the center of the ship where the where they were showing movies. And
2: it, oh, by the pool,
1: for
2: right?
1: The next two games, yeah, for the next two games, they put it on the itinerary instead of movies to watch the NBA playoffs.
0: That's amazing.
1: And we took over. Game four was the most exciting. The Spurs fans were starting to say the old na na na na song goodbye, and until that OG tip in, and then all of us Knicks fans were just screaming "Go New York, go New York, go!" But it is crazy to see the Knicks win a championship after so long. I've been a fan since '92. Hated Jordan, respect his game, but hated him because he always beat us. And to couple that with a family cruise, all of us going on a cruise for the first time, it's like that's unbelievable.
0: Cool. That's so. Very cool. Thanks for the call, Socrates. Thanks for the support. I imagine, Zaslow, there's like some poor person that has no idea anything about basketball. And they're, you know, like they show up to watch the movie of the night.
2: That's right.
0: Like, what is this? I was looking forward to watching.
2: Yeah, like if you've never been on a cruise, there's obviously a pool. There's a big pool in the center of the ship, and at night there will be a movie, mm-hmm. and so that everybody can you could do a little bit of swimming, but also just lie down in the lounge chairs and watch a movie on the huge projection screen that's at the pool. And instead, you got drunk Knicks and Spurs fans.
0: You got drunk NBA fans. I love it. That's fun. So 888-SAY-ESPN if you want to chime into the conversation. Let's find out what is a big deal and what's not a big deal.
3: It's making headlines.
4: Extra, extra, read all about it.
3: But is it a big deal or not a big deal with Amber and Ian?
0: And our producer, Stosh. Hello, Stosh.
5: The suspense was killing me, Cardi. Bro.
0: For a big deal, not a big deal.
5: Oh, I was like,
0: well, he made you wait for it. He was trying. He was still.
4: Go New York, go
0: yeah,
4: New
0: that's
4: York,
0: what. That's
4: go.
0: The problem with Cardi.
5: Most everybody around here is in a New York state of mind. So
0: yes.
5: I have to remember that. Give everybody some grace here.
0: Lots of Knicks fans up there in Bristol, Connecticut.
5: Well, it wouldn't be an Amber and Ian show without something to talk about around Brendan Sorsby. So today, his agent went on 105.3 The Fan in Dallas, saying claiming Cincinnati knew something about Sorsby's gambling addiction and took no action, saying if anybody should be questioned or catching heat, it should be Cincinnati because they knew for 2 years and never said anything or didn't do anything about it. That's the part of the story that gets lost. Important context, by the way, Cincinnati is suing Sorsby for $1 million in federal court for breach of contract. Big deal, not a big deal, Amber.
0: I think his agent saying that is not a big deal because of that whole last thing that you just mentioned, that Sorsby is currently being sued by Cincinnati. So I think that's really, really important to keep in mind when his agent is out here publicly trying to put heat on the University of Cincinnati. I would want to know, what did they know, though? If they knew that he had a gambling addiction, did they know he was gambling on football? Did they know he was gambling on his own sport? What did they think that entailed? How did they know? What did that mean? And so there's some questions there for sure. But Zaslow, I'm not going to put this on Cincinnati. I mean, Cincinnati, putting this on Cincinnati, like somehow this was all Cincinnati's fault, is I feel like just trying to move the ball and distract us from what really happened here overall, which was Sorsby, when he's under investigation, when all this is coming out, when he admits to gambling, instead of going to the NFL draft, he transfers to Texas Tech for $5 million, reportedly. And, of course, the NCAA says, nah, player, you're not going to play because you violated our rules. And he did violate the rules. He admitted to violating the rules in numerous ways to the tune of over $90,000. And so I don't know if any university is at fault particularly for that or for allowing that to happen. I still think Texas Tech looks very bad in all of this, because the fact that when they knew, very much knew, and we have all the evidence that they knew because we all knew and it had been admitted to, and we knew about all the rules violations, they were still going to let him play. So I don't really give a darn, frankly, maybe what happened at this point. I kind of just want this all to go away. And you know I love this story as a lawyer because I've loved all the legal stuff, but I'm kind of tired of it.
2: It's a huge turn on for that girl to talk about this kind of stuff. All right. So yes, she loves
0: gets
2: the lawyer
0: me going
2: stuff here. I'm going not a big deal. And I disagree with you from the sense that I think once the games start, I don't think anyone cares about this anymore. Like, I get it that Texas Tech was originally willing to let him play, and clearly there was massive public pressure and sent us in this direction where he's entering the supplemental NFL draft. I think once the games get going, it doesn't matter that Texas Tech was going to allow him to play. He's not playing.
0: I agree with you on the collegiate level. It'll be interesting to see what happens at the NFL level with whoever takes him, because I do think he'll get taken in the supplemental draft, but who knows? Maybe whoever takes him will be
2: I'm skeptical of that, by the way. I'm not as short as you are.
0: Okay. Well, remains to be seen, Stosh.
5: All right. Finally, Joe Burrow. He's got high hopes for the Bengals this coming season. After an offseason that helped produce a more well-rounded roster with plenty of depth, in Burrow's eyes, he said this roster resembles the 2019 LSU team that went on to win a national title. Bengals clearly intended to improve the defense, which they did, paying a big price for Dexter Lawrence. Zaz, is this a big deal or not a big deal, what Joe Burrow is saying today?
2: I'm going not a big deal, not because I don't believe him, but we're clearly at the point where it's, you got to show me, you know, because it really feels like every year the Bengals are this team that we believe can be a Super Bowl contender, and the defense always stinks. So Burrow can be right. He could end up being right about what he's saying here, but, I mean, you can't believe in the Bengals anymore unless they show you.
0: Joe Burrow's not going to get up there and tell me if they're not good or if they're not better. Obviously, adding Dexter Lawrence is supposed to make them better, but he's not going to go and tell me if he doesn't think that they're good enough. So, of course, he's just going to feed me a line at this point in the offseason about how much better they're going to be this season. Fine. Like Zaslow said, show me. This is not a big deal what he's saying. Also, they're trying to win a Super Bowl. They're not trying to win a national championship. So it's all well and good. He thinks they're constructed similarly to his 2019 national championship team. That's not what needs to happen here. They need to figure out how to win a Super Bowl and how to have that defense better, significantly better, light years better than it was this past season. Coming up next here, we're going to catch you up on all things World Cup, including a stunning outcome from earlier today, right here on Amber and Ian with Jonathan Zaslow filling in for Ian tonight.
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14: I'm Christine Lisi. Harry Kane scored twice, tied the English record for World Cup goals with 10. England got past Croatia 4-2. Congo scored its first World Cup goal in the country's history in a 1-1 draw with Cristiano Ronaldo and Portugal. Ghana hung on against Panama 1-0. As he looks to recover from a calf injury, U.S. national team attacker Christian Pulisic continued to train apart from the main group at today's training session. A U.S. soccer spokesperson told ESPN it marked an improvement in terms of what he could do. The United States' next match is against Australia on Friday. Baseball, Cody Bellinger, a two-run homer, a three-run blast for Paul Goldschmidt. Yankees now leading the White Sox 9-3, bottom of the seventh inning. Brewers up 7-4 on the Guardians, top of the seventh. Christian Yelich is 2-for-3 with a solo shot and an RBI single. Pedro Armstrong has upped the Cubs' lead to 8-2 on the Rockies' bottom five thanks to his solo home run. Freddie Freeman, go-ahead two-run shot in the sixth as the Dodgers rallied to beat the Rays 5-4. He bailed out Shohei Ohtani, who gave up four runs in the fifth inning. Shohei dealing with a blister on his right hand and left knee inflammation. Three hits apiece for Juan Soto and Francisco Alvarez. Mets defeated the Reds 9-1. Despite going for 4-for-14 with runners in scoring position and leaving 10 men on base, the Padres beat the Cardinals 6-1. A grand slam for Corbin Carroll in the Diamondbacks' 9-1 win over the Angels. Astros 4, Tigers 2, Detroit managing just 3 hits on the afternoon. Royals hit 4 home runs, including a leadoff blast by Carter Jensen. Kansas City got past Washington 6-2.
15: It's Evan Cohen. Coming up Thursday, we continue to be on Giannis watch. Will he finally be on the move? Plus, we'll react to all the happenings around the World Cup. 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
0: We've been been talking a lot of World Cup here on ESPN Radio. We love it. Jonathan Zaslow is here. He's filling in for Ian tonight. 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You can find him at Zaslow Show. You can find me at Amber W Sports. Uzbekistan and Colombia will be getting things going in a little less than 30 minutes from now. We'll keep you updated on all the live action throughout the night here on ESPN Radio. But let's get some help talking all things World Cup. Brian Dunseth, Apple TV soccer analyst, kind enough to give us some of his time from Mexico right now. And Brian, thanks so much for joining us. I want to start with Cristiano Ronaldo because not very effective in that draw against Congo. This is now his fifth straight World Cup match without a goal, a 10th consecutive one in major international competition. Is there cause for concern? I mean, he's 41 years old, so it'd be a little bit understandable, Brian. Should we be concerned?
16: I think the concern is when you're comparing and contrasting to what Lionel Messi did the other night, there's a fine balance of trying to figure out what reality is and what fiction is. And unfortunately, you know, you look at what Lionel Messi and Argentina have done, whether it's Copa America or the previous World Cup, and the team is actually built just for him, where I'm not really sure that's the case for Portugal. And listen, I think the expectations are built on the high, incredible amount of success that he's had throughout the course of his career. To be playing at this stage isn't just a novelty. It's a success story in of itself. But yeah, listen, I thought Thierry Henry probably said it best with how difficult it is with the idea, with the individual within the collective to try to be successful and continue to hit these high stats of expectation. But at the same time, you got to figure out a way to win games. And that was a really poor performance from Portugal, considering we all had high expectations for what they were capable of doing.
2: Brian, real good performance today from England. Yesterday, France, Norway, Argentina, all terrific performances. We know what the U.S. did last week. Who has looked the best so far?
16: My favorite coming into this tournament was going to be France, just because when you talked about the strength back to front, the fact that effectively it felt like they had two teams that could start and still be incredibly effective during the World Cup. I think the only question I have is about goalkeeper. In all due respect to Mike Maignan, he's been incredible for both club and country. But it just didn't feel like when you needed that massive, massive save that he was going to be capable of some of the challenges that they were going to face in transition moments when I feel like their most vulnerable was in possession. But with Kylian Mbappe, Ousmane Dembele, Doué, Olise, all of those guys, I still think they're the favorites. With regards to the U.S. team, after covering them for the better part of the last 2.5 years, watching them fire Greg Berhalter up close and personal, bring in Mauricio Pochettino, that was the most complete performance that we've seen underneath Mauricio Pochettino's reign. And there was this sense of urgency that I absolutely loved, whether that was with the ball or without the ball. You could feel that they understood, similar to the boys back in 1994, when you talk about Tony Miola, Alexi Lalas, Marcelo Balboa, John Arch, Pat Ramos, Eric Winalda, that there was a sense of urgency to recognize that this was their opportunity to really etch their name in stone with regards to the importance of the way that we look back at 94. These guys understand that they can capture the hearts and souls of these Americans that haven't necessarily paid attention to soccer or football, depending upon how you look at it.
0: Feels like everybody's paying attention right now. That's certainly the magic of the World Cup. Everybody lining up on the phone line, I see you. Carolina's very mad at us. Jonathan Zaslow, we will get to your calls right now, though. We are talking World Cup. Brian Dunseth, Apple TV soccer analyst, kind enough to give us some of his time. Let's talk about the best story so far, Brian, in your opinion, because there have been so many. There have been so many incredible moments. We know what Lionel Messi did with the hat trick yesterday. What to you has been the best story so far?
16: Yeah, it's got to be Lionel Messi. I mean, at this age, I've been fortunate enough to call plenty of his matches with Inter Miami and seen in real time that there hasn't been a step lost. He's adjusted his game, but I think the players around him recognize that we're in the midst of the best player we've ever seen. All due respect to Pele and Diego Maradona, but Messi is Messi. And in those moments, even when you felt like he should have deserved 4 goals because, you know, that first goal hit the back of the net and he was judged in an offside position, which drives me nuts about the offside law where we're judging body instead of feet. The reality is he's world class. He's definitive. He's a difference maker. And when you line up against Lionel Messi in that locker room, there's a psychological element where Argentina's already won the match. So for me, the biggest storyline was how effective, how ruthless, how killer of an instinct he had last night and will continue to have throughout this World Cup.
2: Brian, considering 32 teams are going to advance to the knockout round, how important is it to win your group?
16: It's important because you want to try to avoid, you know, the heavy hitters that kind of make their way through and kind of find themselves in the knockout rounds. That being said, I think there's probably a great argument from a lot of coaches and a lot of players saying, as long as we get our business done and we advance, then we live to fight another day. But to your point, I think we're all kind of recognizing that if you win the group, there's this idea that you're gonna face somebody just maybe a little gentler, if that's the right terminology to use, as opposed to running into some of these heavyweights. But with the expanded format, I think Gianni Infantino can point to what we saw, you know, between Spain and Cape Verde the other afternoon in Atlanta, the perfect example of, you know, these massive giant killers that have an opportunity that maybe nobody knew about, but then all of a sudden have these incredible stories. I mean, the goalkeeper had something like 50,000 followers mm-hmm. on Instagram, and by the end of the evening, he was hovering around 3.5 million. So there's heroes and there's villains, and there's some amazing storylines that we've seen so far. And Panama almost held on to that win, but ultimately, that draw that we just came out of ended up losing to Ghana. I think those are going to be the big stories that we're looking at, these little mighty mites that are turning the world upside down.
0: That goalkeeper now, Yasimir Diaz, is his real name. 12.9 million followers for the 40-year-old goalkeeper. Absolutely unbelievable. Yeah. Brian Dunseth joining us here on ESPN Radio. Brian, I want to go back to Messi for a second because obviously you have been watching him closely and been watching him at Inter Miami. A lot of people say this is his last World Cup. Is it possible that he could still play in the next with the way that his game is aging?
16: You know, I was in Barcelona, and I watched Lionel Messi lift the World Cup trophy against France. And obviously, because we were in Barcelona and Spain had been knocked out, every single fan in Barcelona that was a Barcelona fan was rooting for Argentina on the night. And I remember saying to my wife and kids as we watched him lift the trophy, well, at least we got the opportunity to see him lift the World Cup. Mm-hmm. I don't think in anyone's right mind, and we had this conversation about Tim Ream with regards to the U.S. men's national team, and we probably talked about Cristiano Ronaldo and Portugal as well. But listen, he's age-defying. You know, watching him in person and watching the way that he explodes with his agility, low center of balance, and how fleet of foot he can be in a moment where he leaves guys that are in their mid-20s and absolutely dusts them. We're all going to sit there and say there's no way he's possibly going to be able to do this. But listen, it's Lionel Messi. I'm not betting against him.
2: Brian, I know you're in Monterrey. How has Mexico been as a host from what you've seen so far?
16: It's been incredible, man. It's been incredible. I've watched World Cup matches at Paddle. I watched the World Cup match today at Topgolf. Mm-hmm. We've gone to different restaurants. I'm about to walk into a Fogo de Chao to watch this Colombia game. I mean, it is a madhouse. And, you know, just being in Monterrey Stadium where Rayados play the other day, watching the Swedish jerseys, watching the Tunisian jerseys, even driving up the amount of green Mexican national team jerseys of fans that still want to represent, you know, their Mexican national team, but have the opportunity to watch a World Cup and share it with their family members. There was so much emotion. There was so much sound. There was so much and we weaponize the word vibes a lot, but you could feel the vibe around the city and how important it was. Even driving up to the stadium, you know, the military presence, helicopters flying all around, and then the party and the atmosphere that they had inside of this stadium that's just recently been built and that has all the bells and whistles. You know, they're having light shows. The sound systems are just absolutely booming, and it feels like your head's going to explode. So, yeah, listen, it has absolutely checked every single box. The friends that I have in Mexico City and Guadalajara are jealous of the experience that I've had here in Monterrey. Mm-hmm. I'll be here for another three games before heading to Philly for July 4th. I'm just expecting more and more of this surge of the idea of, like, us as Americans taking Winter Olympics, Summer Olympics, NBA Finals, NFL Finals, wrapping it up, injecting it with steroids, and, you know, sending it on a rocket ship to the moon. I think it's going to be an unbelievable experience after watching it as a 16-year-old all the way back in 1994 in Southern California at the Rose Bowl.
0: You've got quite the gig right now, Brian.
16: I'm the luckiest kid in the world.
0: You really are. Brian Dunseth, you can check him out, of course, on Apple TV. Thanks, Brian. We appreciate it.
16: Have a great night.
0: The USA men's national team returns to the pitch on Friday. We will be taking on Australia on Friday during the day. Coming up next here on Amber and Ian, people have beef with us. I see a Carolina on the call-in line. Jonathan Zaslow is confused. He doesn't know why. We're going to get to your phone calls if you want to yell at us next.
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0: Ice Cube's Big Three is back. 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Three-time Big Three MVP ISO Joe Johnson and the reloaded Detroit Amps battle two-time Big Three championship coach Steven Jackson's DMV trilogy, followed by Big Three's most intense rivalry. 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

0: 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We always welcome your phone calls, even if you're mad at us. 888-SAY-ESPN. That's how you get in touch with us here on Amber and Ian. Jonathan Zaslow is filling in for Ian tonight. You can also find him at Zaslow Show if you want to yell at
1: Great
0: him there.
1: Follow.
0: You can find me, he's an influencer, at Amber W Sports. Let's go out to the phone lines. David, you have been very patient with us. I appreciate you for holding on. Why are you mad at us? Go ahead.
2: Amber and Zaz, how you doing tonight?
1: All right,
0: we're good,
1: right.
0: Thank you.
2: Great. Hey, the Hurricanes, the North Carolina Hurricanes, just won the Stanley Cup. Saturday, they will have their parade. But there is a big difference between North Carolina and New York City. You see, North Carolina fans, we sell out stadiums just to watch on the Jumbotron because we're winning on the road. So when we come back, we don't burn down buses. See, in North Carolina, we still walk old ladies across the street. We don't steal their purses. It's a different kind of thing here in North Carolina.
0: David taking shots at New York City. I appreciate the call, David. The Knicks did win what, every game on the road, I think, through the entire postseason. So they do win on the road as well. But to David's point, there are some differences between North Carolina and New York City. I've been to them both. I thought David was going to yell at us because we did not mention the Carolina Hurricanes parade when we were talking a lot about the New York Knicks are about to have their parade tomorrow. Maybe that's what Devon wants to do. He's calling us from, you guessed it, North Carolina. Hey, Devon, what's up?
3: What's up, y'all? What's up, Amber? I love you. I listen to you and Ian all the time.
0: Thank you.
3: Thank you, Jonathan, for attending.

0: jumping in, I just want to say, hey, I was very upset listening. I heard nothing about the Hurricanes because we are absolutely lit in North Carolina right now. And just like David said, we're not destroying the city. We're having fun with it. We're enjoying this time. We're enjoying it. 20 years, and it's back here. I was at the game when we won as a child. My mom won tickets and worked in a pool. As a kid, I experienced it at 10. Now I'm 30. Let's go Canes! And forget the Knicks parade.
1: Okay, fair enough. Hey,
2: go Faslo. New York, go New York, go!
1: Okay, that's our associate producer. He's on the board. We can't control him.
3: I like the idea that, you know, they weren't burning down the city in Raleigh after they won. You know, I'll never understand the winning a championship. And you know, not only did we win a championship, now we're going to burn down our city.
1: Our own city.
4: Zaz, to be fair, what are you going to burn, like all two blocks of Raleigh? It's not that big.
3: Hey,
4: so
3: I'm not here to take shots at Raleigh. You know, I don't like the Carolina Hurricanes at all. You know, as far as I'm concerned, they're holding an interim Stanley Cup. All right. You know, are you really the Stanley Cup champions if you don't beat the champs? You know, the Panthers, they were mired by injuries, so they didn't make the playoffs. Every year, the Panthers play the Hurricanes in the playoffs. The Panthers crush them. All right.
1: That's some logic that it doesn't count because the Panthers couldn't even make
3: the
1: postseason.
3: That's the interim cup they have. All right. The Panthers have the real cup, and next year, maybe they will meet and they will unify the cups.
1: I don't think you helped our case when we didn't mention the parade when we were talking about the parade that will be in Manhattan tomorrow. The New York Knicks are celebrating their championship tomorrow in New York City. The Carolina Hurricanes will be celebrating theirs in downtown Raleigh on Saturday at 11 a.m. So obviously a huge win for them as well. The Stanley Cup, and one that they had to wait a long time for as well. As you heard David mention, 888-SAY-ESPN.
3: Yeah.
1: John is calling us from Raleigh, North Carolina. Hey, John, go ahead.
5: John? Hey, how are you all?
1: Hey, we're good.
5: Thank you for your show. Good. I'm not sure I can add a lot more to the previous couple of callers, but you know, the Hurricanes have been now for 8 years, and they've won playoff series 8 years in a row, and have been building toward this. And the most exciting thing is that the entire team, with one exception, is.
1: Oh, I think we lost John. John was really patient with us, too. And then his phone, I don't think, held up there.
3: I've been really patient hearing from the Canes fans, all right?
1: The Canes fans, listen, respect, because the Canes fans obviously listened to us. They came out in full force when we didn't mention their championship parade. And I do feel a little bad about it. I mean, you and I don't have to be. I understand you have your things, particularly against the Carolina Hurricanes, because you're a Florida Panthers fan. But I do feel a little bad that we didn't mention the Stanley Cup champs. And you love hockey. So I actually
3: love
1: think
3: hockey.
1: It's your fault. You love hockey.
3: Love hockey.
1: I blame you more than me. Imagine that.
3: You could put all the blame on me. I'm going to sleep just fine tonight, not acknowledging the impending Carolina Hurricanes parade this weekend. I'm going to sleep like a baby.
1: So tomorrow will be. Listen, we hate the Knicks, too. You and I are Heat fans. It's not like the Knicks are any better than the Carolina Hurricanes celebrating.
3: You're right. That is fair, okay?
1: Yeah, like we're talking about the Knicks.
3: You're right.
1: You're over here acting like you're
3: right.
1: Ignoring the Canes because, you know, there's some rivalry there. But it's the Knicks we're talking about.
3: No, you're right. Like the Hurricanes, it never hurt me, all right?
1: No.
3: The Panthers crush them each year that they play. Like, crush them each year they play in the postseason.
1: Okay, you're being, you're laying it on a little thick to our
3: The Knicks have
1: callers.
3: Hurt me, all right? It's been a very long time. Since the Knicks have hurt me. But yes, the Knicks have hurt me several times.
1: Well, that's the weird thing about this New York Knicks team is you and I are supposed to hate the Knicks. And this team has been very hard to hate. You know, the experience I had. So the Knicks have been very lovable. And we've been talking about it throughout the entire postseason. And that's a credit to that adorable Jalen Brunson. And him and his high school sweetheart. I mean,
3: do
1: everything right.
3: These
1: Brunsons. I mean, everything about them is just great. The dad angle of it. It's all great. The Godfather angle. It's all there. It's packaged. It's a Disney movie. It's a beautiful thing. And then, of course, you know, he's also the one that, you know, he wasn't believed in, and all he's done is win everywhere
3: he's
1: gone. He takes less money. He gives up $100 million. Over $100 million. He leaves it on the table to help his team. He, you know, he was that dude in college as well, even though he's been counted out at every turn. It's the perfect Disney story, and it's helped us. with the New York Knicks. But what I was going to say is the experience I had is then those bites of James Dolan started circulating. That, you know, his speech that he gave.
3: Oh, before. You appreciated that? What he asked of his team?
1: No, it's not even that I appreciated him trying to. I don't appreciate abstinence. No. Do your thing. People, we all have needs. But Zaslow, what I did remember is that, James Dolan just won an NBA
3: That's
1: title.
3: Right.
1: That's right. Not nearly as lovable.
3: I mean, known as one of the worst and most meddlesome owners right. in all of sports. I do like the theory that the reason that the Knicks, because this is really like 4 years now, all 4 years that Jalen Brunson has been there. This is really 4 years now that the Knicks have been a good team, a respectable team. And I like the theory, which might be true, that James Dolan's been preoccupied the last few years with Sphere in Vegas.
1: Okay.
3: That him being all over, the making and the debut and everything going on with Sphere, that it has kept him occupied over there and out of his usual meddlesome ways at Madison Square Garden.
1: I have heard the Sphere is amazing. You cannot go. You ever?
3: I can't go. No, I can't. We were in Vegas a couple months ago. I dropped my wife off to go see Wizard of Oz at Sphere. I couldn't go because I have vertigo.
1: Did she go by herself? Wasn't it just a couple's trip? So
3: yeah,
1: your wife had to go to the Sphere by herself?
3: Yeah.
1: She had to leave her husband with the vertigo?
3: Yeah. I dropped her off at Sphere. She went and saw Wizard of Oz, and I just went to the casino, and, I watched sports, and I did a lot of gambling. So I was in heaven. It was totally
1: So you guys
3: fine.
1: Loved it. That was your romantic vacation, your anniversary vacation.
3: Valentine's
1: Wasn't
3: weekend.
1: Your anniversary?
3: It was Valentine's. No, not, not anniversary. Valentine's.
1: It was your Valentine's romantic vacation together.
3: Had a great time.
1: And you spent part of the vacation of you at the sports book. Gambling.
3: Yeah, I'm
1: alone.
3: I'm splitting kings. I'm doubling down. I'm having a great time.
1: So you're at the blackjack table.
3: I didn't
1: get the free
3: kings.
1: Drinks.
3: I never split kings. I didn't do that.
1: You don't split kings. That's terrible. You don't do that. You get kicked out of the blackjack table. Although I do prefer to sit at the tables without the other people so that I don't have the agita about following.
3: Oh,
1: the
3: but
1: rules.
3: You can lose the money so fast. It's coming so fast.
1: I know, but people look at you. They give the dirty looks when you're at the table with them if you're not adhering to all the principles of blackjack. Coming up next, we'll find out, does game night adhere to all the principles right here on ESPN Radio?
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0: England overcomes nerves to get it done versus Croatia. I'm Q Myers. Thomas Tuchel said his players overcame their nerves and the psychological fear of losing the lead to power past Croatia at AT&T Stadium in Dallas. The Three Lions kicked off their World Cup campaign with an impressive 4-2 win. Also, Austria won a World Cup game for the first time in 36 years with a 3-1 victory over a Jordan team, making their debut at the Global Showpiece. An own goal from a corner kick that deflected off a Jordan defender gave Austria a 2-1 lead in the 76th minute, and a penalty kick deep in stoppage time extended the margin. Portugal versus Congo. Cristiano Ronaldo and his Portugal teammates could only manage a 1-1 draw with Congo on Wednesday in their opening World Cup match. Ronaldo was held scoreless for the fifth straight World Cup match and the 10th consecutive game in major competitions, including World Cups and European Championships. Congo, who are playing at their World Cup for the first time in 52 years, became the second African nation to make a strong start in the tournament against European competition following Cape Verde's 0-0 draw with Spain on Monday. For more scores and analysis, check out ESPN.com and the all-new ESPN app. Coming up, game night with Emmett Golden and me, Q Myers, here on ESPN Radio and the all-new ESPN app.
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2: 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Emmett, we know the biggest conversation going on in the NFL is actually about a quarterback who's not in the NFL. As of yet, that would be Brendan Sorsby. He's supposed to play quarterback for Texas Tech. We will get into all things Brendan Sorsby in a hot minute, but you know we like to kick things off like this.
3: Oh, made you look.
1: Game Night. Made you look.
2: All right, Emmett, what caught your attention? What made you look?
4: Well, this caught my attention 17 minutes ago from our own Mark J. Spears that the Wizards star Trae Young has declined his $48.9 million player option for next year to become a free agent on Monday. Washington remains the front runner per Mark's reporting, but he does expect multiple teams to show max interest in Trae Young.
2: That's wild to me. When I heard that, I mean, you want to talk about catch your attention. I was like, wait, what?
4: Yeah.
2: Didn't they just trade for my man? And so now he's already opting out of his deal, which they had to know that he was going to do that. And again, they remain the front runners. But what if there's a team out there that decides they want to swoop in? Then you basically traded him for nothing.
4: Right. And listen, God bless America. My man turned down $48 million. Actually, right. 49. If we're being honest, he turned down $49 million. You know you blessed when you go, nah, I could get more somewhere else.
2: Man, I'm trying to tell you. I mean, we saw what LeBron did last year, right? He opted into his, what, $53 million contract because we all knew, and he knew that he wasn't going to get that somewhere else. It is hard for me to swallow a pill that says that Trae Young is worth more than $49 million that he's already supposed to get. Somebody's going to give it to him. It sounds like it probably will be Washington. That's definitely something I'm paying attention to, though, just to see if there's a team out there that is feeling a little froggy and they want to leap and go after Trae Young. That's what caught Emma's attention. That's what made him look. What caught my attention, made me look, is this WNBA game I'm watching right now. The Liberty in the Sky, I actually turned it on because I know the Aces are coming on in a few minutes. And right now, man, the Liberty in a dogfight with the Sky. Remember, the Liberty are 10-4. The Sky are 4-9. It's 94-90 with 50.5 seconds left to go in this one. And Chicago hasn't won very many games. Like I said, they're 4 wins on the season, but they have been tough. They have been playing teams tough. Liberty's one of the best teams in the league. And I'll say if the Sky lose this game, which there's a good chance they will, but if they lose this one, they'll look back at the second quarter when they only scored 13 points and say, that's what caught us right there.
4: Yeah, I mean, you got to feel good if you're a Sky fan, though. I mean, in the offseason, they traded Angel Reese. It seemed like they were ready to go in a different direction. And I think most fans expected them to have a tough year as they kind of reset their franchise. But they see they're getting close. They're playing some good basketball.
2: Yeah, they really are. And just a couple other WNBA updates real quick. The Wings and the Valkyries, they just tipped off. Both of those teams are really good this year.
4: Yeah.
2: Both of those teams are 9-5. The Valkyries, they made a hell of a run last year, their first year in existence. But the Dallas Wings, they got AZ Fudd. They're a number one overall pick. And Dallas has been, they've been wrecking shop. They beat my Aces, the defending champs. They beat them twice at the crib so far. Mm. So the Aces have only lost 2 games on the road this year. Both of the times to the Wings, and the last time was a couple nights ago by 30 points.
4: Yeah. Yeah, also other, you know, since we're talking WNBA, I saw the announcements, WNBA going to 50 games.
2: Yeah.
4: I believe
2: yeah.
4: next year they're expanding to 50 games, so that's
2: hey,
4: awesome.
2: Man. You thought they weren't going to give them some more money and they weren't going to have them put in some more work?
4: Oh, you already
2: Come
4: know
2: on,
4: what
2: man.
4: It is. They're going to be playing 82 before
2: exactly.
4: you
2: Exactly. you already know. Oh, you want some more money? No
4: okay.
2: problem. We're going to need a little bit more product. That's how it goes. And I'm sure the ladies have no problem with that. They'll ball out, and they want to continue to make that money and put out a really good product and some really good games going on right now, and we'll continue to update you on that one. But, yeah, close one right now between the Liberty and Sky, 94-92 with just under 50 seconds left to go in the game. It's Game Night here on ESPN Radio. 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
0: Brennan Soresby plans to apply for the NFL supplemental draft after he had been ruled ineligible by the NCAA for placing more than 9,000 bets.
5: I am sure there's going to be some team that said, hey, good person, terrible mistake. We may have our franchise quarterback. Get him in our program right now.
6: It's a big deal, especially for teams who have multiple draft picks in the first round next year. They could take a shot at a guy, and it could be worth the risk.
7: This might be the one thing that gets a general manager off the golf course and say, we might be able to get our franchise quarterback when we never would have otherwise.
2: I feel like this is such a slippery slope when it comes to Brennan Soresby and the NFL supplemental draft and what teams are willing to do and what they're not willing to do. It's funny we hear that this is something that may get the GM off the golf course. It also might get the GM fired if they make the wrong decision and they give up too much draft capital. I'm not too sure what these teams are going to be willing to give up for a quarterback who we know could play really well. We've heard all kind of different conversations about evaluations and, you know, where he would have gone in this past draft. I know our Jeremy Fowler, who we'll have on the show later on, mentioned that, you know, second round is what he's been hearing that teams are willing to give up. But with a guy that has admitted to sports betting, has admitted to betting on his team, has admitted to over 9,000 bets, knowing how big and how massive that is, how massive of a no-no that is in the National Football League, it's a tough pill for me to swallow to say that all these teams are going to be running to the front of the congregation to try to put a bid in for Brennan Soresby.
8: I literally just realized this today, Q. We're just old. You know what I'm saying? Because where we come
2: no,
8: from.
2: No, man, you're old.
8: Okay, I'll speak for myself.
2: Hey, man, None of this weed stuff, brother.
8: That's fair. I'll speak for myself. I'm old because my NFL, nobody would be showing up to pro days of a guy that is self-admittedly said he has a sports gambling problem. But everything you hear, second round pick, all the GMs in the NFL, when he has his pro day, everybody's going to be there. And I guess it ain't what it used to be. I do think that everybody will, some people will go, okay, we got to take this guy because it's the right business move. But also think they'll be watching him like a hawk as well.
2: Yeah, they'll be watching him like a hawk, but I think that they're going to have to really trust their evaluations, trust their systems that they have in place. And I just think there's so many different angles from the media trying to talk to him. And, you know, if he throws the interception at the end of the game, how that'll be questioned post-game, how his teammates will be questioned, how the coaches will be questioned. I think there's so much that goes into it. And Emmett, distractions is the last thing that any NFL team ever wants, right? Teams try to hide distractions as much as possible, and they can hide them for a little while, but they can't hide them forever. And that question is going to be waiting there. So I don't know who that reporter is, but every single team has that one reporter that you know is going to ask that question. The PR will look out and be like, oh, yeah, so-and-so's here. We know what's coming. Every team has it, right? I can identify the Raiders by name, right? I ain't going to, but I can.
8: Yeah. Hey, listen, in Cleveland, everybody asking it, right?
2: Right.
8: The way, you know, because the Browns have had nothing but distractions, but I digress. So how about this, though? This is something that I think teams have to keep in mind. There's precedent of guys getting in trouble in college, jumping in the supplemental draft, and walking into an NFL suspension. You know, their first year. So if you want to draft Soresby and you want to get him, you have to at least take into account that he might not be able to play at all next year or at least half the season. So then there's, I assume in camp he'll be able to practice, but during the year there'll be weeks of development that's missed. And I think all of that everybody needs to take into account when they decide exactly how valuable of a pick they're willing to part with.
2: Well, here's Tom Pelissero from the NFL Network. He was on the Rich Eisen Show talking about teams that might be interested in Soresby.
9: I think that any team with even a passing quarterback need now or in the foreseeable future has to be interested in Brennan Soresby enough to do all the homework on him if it gets to a day two pick. The real question is, would anybody go and use a first round draft pick to go and take Brennan Soresby in the supplemental draft? You know, if you were setting, and I can't give gambling advice, if I were setting the over under, I'd probably say it's right on the second to third round border. Hard to imagine a guy this talented gets past the third round. So if you want him, well, why not take him in the second? And if you're a team that doesn't have a high second and you're thinking we're going to have a late one anyway, do we roll the dice on him?
8: I would say this a team that is in desperate need of a quarterback, stay away. Don't even bother. Don't get in this. Next year, 27, there's supposed to be a whole lot of quarterbacks, and just have some patience. I think about the Jets. The Jets have all those picks. Don't worry about Sorsby. You might be able to draft a Manning. You might be able to draft Moore. You know, some of those guys. Now, I think about what the Rams did, how they didn't need a quarterback, but they still took Ty Simpson in the first round. I could see a team that has a quarterback right now, but maybe the quarterback's old. Maybe the quarterback has a contract, you know, coming up that you're not 100% sure you want to make that guy the highest paid quarterback or one of. Maybe those are the type of teams that can afford to take a chance on a guy that could sit for a year and be away and let all the talk die down. I can see a team like that going after Sorsby.
2: What a terrible ending to the Liberty and Sky game. It is over. It is in the books. I told you that caught my attention. That made me look. The Liberty win 96-95. The Sky took the lead. They were up 94. Sabrina Ionescu gets the ball from out of bounds and just rolls right to the hoop. No resistance whatsoever. Lays it up. Gets the lead 96-95. And, of course, the Sky go down, try to take a jumper, and they miss. That's how they lose the game. They were about to knock off the Liberty, and they couldn't play a lick of defense. Not one. They played as much defense on that last possession as me and you played on that last possession.
8: And that's why they're kind of where they're at, right?
2: That's why they're 4-10 on the season. He's Emmett Golden. I'm Q Myers. It's game night. Coming up, the landscape on the NBA is set to shift as we approach draft night. That's coming up next on Game Night on ESPN Radio, the all-new ESPN app, SiriusXM Channel 80, and tune in.
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0: Bucks are open for business on trade calls and offers for Giannis Antetokounmpo.
1: As far as Giannis' stance, I'm told nothing has changed. So now the conversation will turn to where does he want to be long-term, because he only has one guaranteed year left on his deal that gives him significant sway and power over his future.
2: The Miami Heat have been trying to get Giannis for months. We have no deal. The Bucks do not love what the Heat are offering, and they are out looking for other options. They have been looking for other options. The Celtics could get in there. We're going to see how that plays out.
3: He's Emmett Golden, I'm Q Myers. Giannis, is he going to be on the move before the draft next week? That was the deadline that was put out there into the atmosphere. That was out there, put out there by the ownership in Milwaukee. They wanted to get some kind of resolution. Will that happen sooner rather than later? Again, it's game night here on ESPN Radio, the all-new ESPN app, SiriusXM Channel 80, and TuneIn. 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And Emmett, you heard coming in, conversations about the Heat. A lot of conversations and picking up steam about the Boston Celtics. It feels like it's down to like a two-team race as far as I'm concerned, just based off what we've been hearing as of late the last couple days.
4: Yeah, and that's how it feels. You know, I pay attention to silly stuff. You know, like Tyler Hero.
3: Oh, you ain't got to tell me. I know. You're the king of silly stuff, man.
4: Right. Like Tyler Hero unfollowing the Heat and clearing his Instagram of all Heat stuff and things like that. And it felt like, yeah, that sounds like a place Giannis would want to go. I don't know if that makes the Heat a contender. I actually don't believe it does.
3: Right.
4: But I'm sure it'll be nice. To me, he's just moving. He's just moving because the Bucks with Giannis feel like the Heat with Giannis, you know, because they're going to have to give up the assets that they have outside of Bam. You know, they're not going to trade him, but they'll have to give up a lot other than that. So if he wants to do it, sure. Now the Celtics, that would shake up the entire NBA.
3: Right, exactly. And so, I mean, I'm wondering, obviously Jaylen Brown would be involved in that. You know, if the Celtics were to make that trade, what else would they have to give up? I'm sure that they wouldn't mind. They would make that work because all of a sudden they look like a powerhouse in the East. They're already a hell of a team. You saw what they were able to do this year. Without Jason Tatum for the majority of the year, you saw what they did. So you have to figure if the Celtics were able to land Giannis, all of a sudden that's going to take their game to the next level.
4: It probably would. But
3: hold on. This sounds like a Cleveland point of view coming. Come on now.
4: No, not necessarily, but think about this.
3: Okay.
4: They won a championship with those two.
3: Yep.
4: Tatum gets hurt, and they actually have a pretty good year even without Tatum.
3: Right.
4: Hitting the eject button on Brown and Tatum as your core, is that being a little like panic?
3: It's got to happen at some point, man. It's been talked about for too long.
4: Why does it have to happen?
3: It's not something that you can see. You can see the cracks in the armor, man. You can see that there's some leaks. Right, it's like you know that you're, look, it's like this. Have you ever had the check engine light come on in your car, and instead of going and getting it fixed, you put like a picture in front of it?
4: Are you just praying while you drive? Yeah.
3: I mean, have you just put like someone? Hey, let me put my son's picture right here, so I always see it. Well, why'd you put it right there? I just like where it's at.
4: Yeah, I feel like, and again, Giannis is great.
3: That's the Celtics to me. I feel like they've been covering up the check engine light for a while now.
4: Think about this. And I heard Brian Windhorst make this point. I want to give him credit. Joe Mazzulla coaches a certain way. The high three-point volume, right? Giannis isn't that dude to shoot a bunch of threes. Now, I would expect that he would change the way he coaches if he gets Giannis. Even then, Giannis has had an injury history that I think everybody's willing to say, hey, man, I'll roll the dice. Brown hasn't had that type of injury history. So you're going to give up a guy who could be an MVP, you know, for a guy.
3: Should have been the MVP this year as far as I was concerned.
4: That typically is always healthy, that actually carried your team while your other best player was out. And I get it, take money to make money. I totally understand that. But they'd still be good. I just don't – that sounds like a mistake, though. Sounds like when it was all said and done, they'd be like, dang, man, we shouldn't have traded Jaylen.
3: It feels like, though, that Jaylen's ready to go, too.
4: Yeah, man.
3: That's the other thing here. And look, I don't think that they appreciated him the way that they should. And I don't know about you, but I know how I am. If all of a sudden I get a chip on my shoulder because I feel like I done a ton of heavy lifting and you don't appreciate me, all right, I'll show you. Send me somewhere else then. I'll show, you know what I mean? Like that,
4: right.
3: That's just my attitude. I'm just saying, I can only speak for me. Yeah. I can't tell you that that's how Jaylen feels, but it sounds like, just hearing him on podcasts, it sounds like he's ready to roll. And if that's the case, then so be it. I don't think that they treated him the right way when Tatum came back. I think they rolled out the red carpet for Tatum. Like, okay, he's back. Cool, let's roll it out for him. Brown's the one that got you there. Is, you know, what do they say? What can Brown do for you?
4: Right.
3: Everything. Everything is what Brown could do for you.
4: Yeah, I mean, first of all, I've always been properly appreciated. You know, I'll go there. I'll start there. So, you know, I don't know how I would react if I was underappreciated.
3: Wasn't that convenient?
4: Right. But with that being said, is it a, for lack of a better term, a peeing contest, right? Hey, who's more appreciated? Well, you would like Tatum more than you like me.
3: Sometimes you want to feel a little appreciation, especially when you're doing a lot of the heavy lifting.
4: I mean, how much money are they paying them?
3: I'm not saying it's not always money, man. I mean, money is great. Money is fantastic. Yeah. But it ain't always the money. I mean, look, this dude, he didn't get, I don't think, again, this is just me. Maybe someone else could tell me otherwise, but to me, Josiah's the Celtics fan. It didn't feel like to me that Tatum got that Brown got the love that he should have got for literally carrying the team all season long while Tatum rehabbed.
4: What did the team not do, you know, to show appreciation?
5: Like, that was maybe to be my question.
4: Yeah, like, because
3: it felt like to me, and again, I'm not a Celtics fan, but it felt like to me that as soon as Tatum came back, it's almost like they started singing all the praises of him, like Brown didn't just carry them all season long.
4: I feel like that was us, not you and I.
3: No, I've been cutting for him all whole time.
4: Yeah, I feel like as the grand evil media, like, you know, we are, I feel like that is where that got pumped. Now, maybe he does feel that way. I'm in no way saying he doesn't, because I don't know how he feels. From the outside looking in, I don't feel like they treated Jaylen like they didn't appreciate him. You know what?
3: It just seemed like as soon as Tatum got back, it was like, oh, everything's cured, everything's good, we're fine.
4: It's like they back to 100%
3: minutes and everything. I don't know. It just to me, it didn't sit right. But that's me looking in from a distance.
4: Look, I'm the oldest, so I actually think I know where you're coming from. When I was little and my sister was born, oh, they weren't checking for me anymore, right? You know, they weren't worried about me at all. It was all look at the new baby. So I get that. And maybe there's something to it.
3: I'm a Bay Cat. We always got a chip on our shoulder.
4: You're what?
3: I said I'm a Bay Cat. So
4: facts. Yeah, facts.
3: I don't even know what you thought I said.
5: I was curious there, too. You said, hey, yo, what?
3: Y'all are dumb.
4: I'm like, what's a Bay Cat? I thought you said Bay. I was like, what's a Bay Cat?
3: Y'all are dumb.
4: I'm a fan of a team in the East. So if they want to go ahead and get rid of Brown, send them to the Western Conference or to the Cavs. I'll take that either way. But, you know, we will see, because I know that it's been a lot of smoke around there. I will say that.
3: There's been a lot of smoke around there. There's been a lot of conversations about where Jaylen Brown could end up. Right? I think that's another part of the conversation. His name pops up all the time.
4: Yeah.
3: His name pops up all the time. And it feels like that they've been trying to get that dude out of Boston for years now. I mean, when Jason Kidd was talking about those guys? Remember when Jason Kidd was still in Dallas and he was talking about them and saying that Brown was the best one on the team, and everyone was like, how could you say that?
4: Yeah.
3: Right? And then all of a sudden that started up the controversy. It just seems like there's always been someone trying to bring that divide between those dudes. And by no means am I trying to bring it. I just feel like it's arrived. It feels like this time is now.
4: Yeah, I mean, I don't think it's hard to trigger that. You know, all you really need is a few people like, hey, man, they don't really rock with you. You see how they treating Jaylen? Jason came back, and now they love him. The whispers could get in dudes' heads. So I could see it happening for sure.
3: Well, I just think that if they have an opportunity to go get Giannis, I think that they're going to make the move. The question is, will they have the opportunity? Do they see it the same way I see it? Coming up, how will the NBA look as we're heading towards the NBA draft? That's coming up next here on Game Night on ESPN Radio, the ESPN app, SiriusXM, Channel 80.
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3: England overcomes nerves to get it done versus Croatia. At least that's according to their coach. I'm Q Myers, England coach Thomas Tuchel said his players overcame their nerves and their psychological fear of losing the lead to power past Croatia at AT&T Stadium in Dallas on Wednesday. They got the 4-2 victory. The Three Lions kicked off their World Cup campaign with that impressive victory. Also, Austria won a World Cup game for the first time in 36 years with a 3-1 victory over a Jordan team, making their debut at the Global Showpiece. An own goal from a corner kick that deflected off Jordan defender gave Austria a 2-1 lead in the 76th minute, and a penalty kick deep in stoppage time extended the margin. Portugal versus Congo ended in a 1-1 draw on Wednesday in their opening World Cup match. Ronaldo was held scoreless for the fifth straight World Cup match and the 10th consecutive game in major competitions, including World Cups and European Championships. Congo, who were playing at their World Cup for the first time in 52 years, became the second African nation to make a strong start in the tournament against European competition, following Cape Verde's 0-0 draw with Spain on Monday. In the Men's College World Series, North Carolina defeated West Virginia 12-7 and will now advance to the championship series, while Oklahoma in the top of the ninth leads Georgia 11-3. For more scores and analysis, check out ESPN.com and the all-new ESPN app. Coming up, more Game Night with Emmett Golden and me, Q Myers, here on ESPN Radio and the all-new ESPN app.
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0: Bucks are open for business on trade calls and offers for Giannis Antetokounmpo.
1: As far as Giannis' stance, I'm told nothing has changed. 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
2: The Miami Heat have been trying to get Giannis for months. 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The Celtics could get in there. We're going to see how that plays out.
3: 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He's Emmett Golden. I'm Q Myers. Join us now from the Boston Globe is Gary Washburn. And, Gary, thanks so much for your time. We definitely appreciate you here on game night. Me and Emmett just had a really good conversation about the Celtics and Jason Tatum and Jaylen Brown. And, you know, I got that sense that he wasn't quite appreciated to the level that maybe he wants to be appreciated, or from a distance what I thought he should have been appreciated. How do you see that relationship right now in Boston with Jaylen Brown and the Celtics?
12: I think it's okay at this point. I think Jaylen kind of feels like he, as you said, he doesn't get the respect he feels like he deserves. He feels like he turned in a really good year, led the Celtics to the number two seed, 56 wins, terribly disappointing end to the season, blowing that 3-1 series lead to Philadelphia, a series they probably should have won at least in 6 or 7. And now he kind of comes away and thinks that there still was a lack of respect. He didn't get first-team All-NBA. I think he was sixth place in the MVP voting. And I think Jaylen has kind of lived his career with a chip on his shoulder. I think that's what motivates him. I think he listens to the minority and instead of the majority, and I think that's what keeps him going. So I think, in as much as I do think there's been times in his career he has been slighted and maybe overlooked or disrespected a little bit, I do think he gets the credit he deserves as a very good player, the NBA Finals MVP, Eastern Conference Finals MVP a couple of years ago, a guy who's made multiple All-Star games and will eventually likely have his number retired in Boston.
4: Gary, when you say Jaylen feels like he doesn't get the respect he deserves, is that from outside of the organization or from the Celtics?
12: I think it's outside the organization, and I think it could be probably small things in comparison to Jason Tatum that maybe he feels like he deserves that he doesn't get. Those are private conversations. I don't know of an example of something that he didn't ask the Celtics that was not given to him that was given to Jason. But I think even in this situation with the Giannis, Jason's considered untouchable. He's considered untradeable. He's considered a person who's never going to move away from Boston as long as he wants to stay there. They want him there. And it's Jaylen's name that gets thrown into these trade conversations with Giannis, not at all Jason. And I think maybe Jaylen asked himself, why not? Why is Jason never a candidate to be traded? I think it's little things that he might ask and he perceives as being a lack of respect. But I think the Celtics, they made him the highest paid player in the NBA at one time. They gave him a $300 million contract to re-upped him. So the disrespect ain't that bad. I mean, I think he gets the respect from the Celtics, but I do think he does listen to the minority voices around and is fueled by that.
3: Gary Washburn, NBA reporter for the Boston Globe, is with us here on Game Night on ESPN Radio on the all-new ESPN app. With that being said, we've been talking about Giannis and the Celtics. How much interest do the Celtics have in him? Do you think that they make a legit play to get him out of Milwaukee?
12: I think they've kicked the tires on what it would take, but I think that right now they're just going to play it cool. They don't have to make this deal in terms of they can still be a championship contender with other tweaks to the roster, bring Jaylen Brown back, have a healthy Jason Tatum, maybe make some other moves and go up to that level where they can still compete in the East and try to get back to the finals. So they don't desperately need to make this move to get over the top. It would change the complexion of their team. So I think they're kicking the tires, but it's also what Milwaukee wants. And then if you have to involve a Jaylen Brown, I don't think he wants to play in Milwaukee, as Mark Spears reported, and I don't think Milwaukee wants a guy at 30 to lead their team. And when they're really kind of trying to restart, they're trying to get young again. So you'd have to include a third team. Do they want Jaylen Brown? There's a lot of moving parts that would have to kind of fit together for this puzzle to be completed. And right now, I just don't see the Celtics being a favorite. I think it's still Miami, who's very open about their interest in Giannis.
4: You know, just overall, you know, NBA question, because you obviously cover the entire league. Does Giannis in Miami turn them to a top four team in the Eastern Conference, considering they'd have to give up a bunch to get Giannis?
12: I think it makes it more entertaining. I think Miami has been seeking that superstar player since LeBron left and Wade left for Chicago and then came back and then retired. I mean, they just haven't had that star power. And as much as Bam Adebayo had an 83-point game and two-time Olympian and has been a great Miami Heat player, he doesn't bring that buzz. And I think Miami is looking for a guy to put on posters. They're looking for a superstar to pair with Bam Adebayo to be competitive and to be more entertaining. And at this point, you know, Tyler Hero and some of those other guys aren't cutting it. They're a play-in team at best when you compare them to the rest of the teams in the East. And they've got to get above that. And the only way they feel like they can do that is getting that superstar. They went after Dame Lillard a couple of years ago. That didn't work out. The Jimmy Butler thing didn't work out, although they went to the finals, two finals with Jimmy Butler. They're trying to get that next player, and this is their best opportunity.
3: So we talk about the Heat, we talk about the Celtics when it comes to Giannis. Is there a team that we're not talking about that you think has legitimate interest in him?
12: I mean, I think a team like the Portland Trailblazers could come. There's teams out there that have money and know that they'll never attract through free agency another player like a Giannis Antetokounmpo. That's what Washington did when they got Trae Young and then they got Anthony Davis. They know that teams are not going to – or sorry, interested premium free agents are not in their prime are not going to go to Washington. They're not going to go to Portland. So what they're going to have to do is essentially trade for these guys. So I do think there could be a dark horse team or a mystery team that emerges. We'll see what happens in the draft, which is in 6 days, and could come up and make an offer with young prospects and draft picks to get a Giannis who's, it's arguably still in his prime and could put some, you know, more butts in the seats for some of these smaller market teams.
4: He's Gary Washburn, covers the NBA for the Boston Globe. I'm Emmett Golden alongside Q Myers. It's game night on ESPN Radio. Now, Gary, my Cavs have said they're not touching their core. They might hit the roster a little bit, but they're not touching the core. Do you believe them? Because Kobe Altman usually is always involved in some of the bigger moves in the NBA.
12: Well, that's a tough one. I mean, I didn't come away from that Eastern Conference Finals series against the Knicks and go, wow, if the Cavs run it back, I think they'll get to the finals. Like, they're got to make some change. Like, some guys didn't step up. You're still relying on a James Harden who is still not proven to be a playoff money player in the last several years. Donovan Mitchell was solid at times, but I don't know if that team has enough. So I do think they're going to have to make some changes. But if you're going to re-sign Harden, he's going to be there. Mitchell's obviously a cornerstone and the two bigs. But what do you do for that team? What does that team need? Because they seem to have decent players at every position, but it just did not work. I mean, they did not compete with the Knicks in that series after that game one, you know, blowing that 22-point lead. Like, they just kind of threw in the towel. And so that's got to be discouraging. I just don't think – in Cleveland, you can just run it back and say, well, things are going to be different this year. I don't see that.
4: Would Boston be interested in Evan Mobley as part of a Jaylen Brown deal? You know,
3: yeah,
4: I'm trying to make love.
3: Assistant GM here.
4: Yeah.
12: I think Evan Mobley's a tremendous player, tremendous potential. I do think some of his weaknesses showed in that series against the Knicks, and that maybe his market value isn't as high as it was maybe a year before. But I think you build around that guy, and I think you just have to figure out how you. I mean, and is it bringing back LeBron? Is that going to be the answer? Is LeBron going to take $6 million to come back to Cleveland for a third time? I don't see that happening. But I don't know what the Cavs could do, considering they're a second apron team, to improve their roster unless making a major deal. And then which guy do you move? Do you move Jared Allen? You're kind of stuck with James Harden. You already gave up some pieces for him, and obviously like Darius Garland. So I think the Cavs are kind of stuck.
3: Gary, we'll close out with this. Fantastic stuff. We do appreciate you. We found out earlier tonight that Trae Young is opting out of his contract, but apparently Washington is still the favorites in the clubhouse to sign him. Do you see another team making a move for Trae Young?
12: Well, I think a team like the Miami Heat could emerge. I think what the Jalen Brunson success is kind of made the smaller point guard who scores pretty popular now. They're back in vogue, right?
3: Yeah.
12: So I think there might be teams looking at Trae Young, a guy who's in his prime. I mean, he's got to play a healthy season. He's had some injuries over the last few years. Put him in a situation where he can kind of be an assist man. I think he's proven he can distribute the ball. He's proven he can score, but he's got to be more efficient. And I just think the Atlanta thing had kind of run its course. But I do think there could be teams emerging now. How much will it be a long-term deal? Will it be in the $47 million range that he just turned down in Washington? Or will the Wizards just bring him back at less money but want more years so he makes some more money in the back end? Like, all those are intriguing questions. I don't think a lot of people expected him to opt out like this, but now he becomes a pretty premium free agent on the market.
3: There's no doubt. There's no doubt. You hit it on the head, man. With the success Jalen Brunson had, the little guy that can score is definitely, he's a popular dude right now at this stage of the game. Gary, great stuff as always, man. Thanks so much for giving us some time this evening. We definitely appreciate you here on game night.
12: Hey, thanks, guys. Appreciate it.
3: Absolutely. Great stuff. Gary Washburn, NBA reporter for the Boston Globe, with us here on game night on ESPN Radio. That's kind of like when guys that look like you or David Justice were in, they were popular. And then guys like me, we couldn't buy a date.

0: Ice Cube's Big Three is back. The most physical, fierce, and competitive basketball league on earth returns to CBS this Saturday. Three-time Big Three MVP ISO Joe Johnson and the reloaded Detroit Amps battle two-time Big Three championship coach Steven Jackson's DMV trilogy, followed by Big Three's most intense rivalry. Defending champions Miami 305 and Michael Beasley chasing his third straight MVP take on Dwight Howard, coach Nick Young, and the LA Riot. 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

0: 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And Emmett, we were just talking with Gary Washburn from the Boston Globe, talking all things NBA, mainly Giannis and the Celtics. But we got into the conversation about Trae Young. As you pointed out earlier in the show, he decided to opt out of his contract, which is almost, what, $49 million?
1: Yeah.
0: He chose to opt out of it. And I just assumed that, okay, well, you traded for him. You probably had a good idea that he was going to opt out, and you felt, you know, that was okay. Mm-hmm. You were going to address it. But he told us that's actually a surprise, that many people didn't believe that Trae Young was going to opt out. And, you know, he talked about the success that Jalen Brunson had with the Knicks and earning the MVP of the NBA Finals. And all of a sudden, the smaller guard that could score may be in style. How does Washington handle that now? Even if they are the leaders in the clubhouse to re-sign him, but
1: yeah.
0: Now they're going to have to up the ante.
1: Yeah, it's an interesting way. I look at the Wizards as they really should have just focused on building through the draft. Now, I know they kind of have screwed that up over the years because they've had several high picks, and I can't really say that they've come away with anybody that you go, that's

0: the foundational piece. You can't touch him. That's why when I saw them make these moves during last season, I was like, okay, they're going to try to take a high pick, pair him with AD and Trae Young, and probably be at least in the play-in, you know, next year. And now it seems like maybe that's not the situation. From Trae Young's standpoint, it's interesting. Did he opt out because he felt like he could get more money somewhere else, or did he opt out because he felt like he'd be willing to take less money to play for a championship contender? Because I don't see many contenders that would even have the space to give Trae $60 million a year, $50 million a year. He was like 48.97 right, or something he was scheduled to make. So if he's looking for more, you might be able to get that from Brooklyn or from Chicago or from Sacramento, but do you want to go there? You know, because I don't know if the, you know, the Knicks ain't doing it. I don't know with the Celtics even. Nah, they're not doing it. A lot of the top teams in each conference are close to the second apron, even if they're not in it. And signing him to a huge contract would put them over. So I wonder what Trae Young is thinking.
1: You know, I'm in the solution-based business, and you are as well. And I don't quite have the answer to the riddle. But we just saw the San Antonio Spurs losing the NBA Finals. And we know De'Aaron Fox has a lot of money on his contract. Is there a situation there could be a sign-and-trade and maybe a swap of players?
0: Maybe.
1: Where Trae Young ends up. Because I think a Trae Young is what San Antonio needs. A guy like Trae Young, who is very good with the ball, who is really good at assists, but he also could score. Right? He can get you a bucket. Where San Antonio this past Finals versus the Knicks, when you had to have something, nobody on that team was the guy. Now, what does that do for Castle and Harper?
0: Yes.
1: That's why I said I don't know the answer to the solution. I don't know the answer to the problem.
0: Right.
1: It's not just simple math. It feels like it's a little algebra, and I never got past basic math.
0: No, I feel it. Like, you would think if you just slide him in, like, he'd be a good asset. But Harper, is he going to continue to come off the bench? Sounds like he wants to be a starter. I think he should be a starter. So then does Trae Young go to the bench? I don't know if
1: he
0: really
1: wants to the bench. No.
0: Yeah, wants to do that unless he really says, you know what? I just want to win. I've already made $100, $200 million.
1: He ain't came off the bench since he
0: was. Oh, never. Yeah.
1: About to say,
0: he's probably never.
1: Since
0: never.
1: He picked up a basketball, he ain't come off the bench. He ain't coming off
0: never.
1: The bench.
0: Never. So, you know, if he really wanted to win, then maybe you sacrifice that. How bad does he want it? If he wants to cash in and get that money, I just don't see it. You know, I don't see a place.
1: Well, I'm just trying to come up with an idea of what makes sense on why.
0: Orlando?
1: I mean, that could be.
0: No,
1: then,
0: maybe.
1: I mean, who are you moving, though? You got to move. You know what I mean? Like, it's not just as simple as just add a player.
0: Well, he'd be a free agent. You know what I'm saying? So you don't necessarily have to move
1: anything.
0: Well,
1: I know, but I'm talking about with their roster right now and the money that they're giving. I mean, because Bancaro's making a lot of money.
0: Yeah.
1: Bane's making a ton of money, right? They just traded for him. And gave him a boatload of money. You know, they've got – who else do they have on that roster that's got a lot of – I mean, they've got
0: – Wagner, I don't think, is making a ton.
1: I don't know how much
0: he?
1: Money he's making, but, I mean, do they – is he a guy that could be on the move?
0: He could. Yeah,
1: to
0: he
1: make
0: could.
1: Space?
0: Yeah, I'm
1: just trying to figure out exactly what makes sense for Trae Young. Like, I'm trying to put myself in his shoes and say, okay, if I'm going to opt out of $48 million, which I would never have the stones to move to opt out of anything close to that, but he does, so, hey, more power to him. What is it for? Is it for greener pastures or more money?
0: I just pulled up the teams with the most salary cap. Mm-hmm. Guess who has the most space in the NBA?
1: I'm just going to say Orlando because we were just talking about him.
0: Yep. Yeah. Yeah. Cap space projected $148 million.
1: Okay.
0: So it looks like they have the most cap space in the NBA. So they may be able to do something.
1: That's good.
0: It's
1: yeah.
0: Orlando, Portland, Houston, the Pelicans, Phoenix, and Indy. And then Minnesota is seventh in that list.
1: Okay, so could Portland, we just talked to Gary Washburn, and he said that they could make a move for Giannis. Could they trade for Giannis and then sign? Could they do both?
0: I think they could. You know, I'm no capologist. You know what I'm saying?
1: Hold on, man. I thought you were the smart one out of us two.
0: Nah, man, I just play one on the radio. You know what I'm saying? I just, it's smoke and mirrors with me, you know. But I think it's more just smoke. Right. We ain't going to get into that. But I'd give it a shot, you know. If Orlando's an interesting team because they're not, like, close to winning the championship, but you look at Bancaro, you're like, you got your star.
1: You know what I'm saying?
0: It's going to be there for a while. And they do have pieces you like. I like Franz Wagner. I think he's really good. Bane, obviously, they added last year. He's really good. So they're ascending, and I think they're probably that one piece away from being right in the mix in the Eastern Conference. So I don't think Giannis would want to go to Orlando, so that's why I don't put them in that sweepstakes. But if I'm them, I at least make an offer to Trae Young.
1: No, I mean, that makes sense. And everyone expected Orlando to take a big step this past year, and they didn't.
0: Yeah.
1: Right, they didn't take that big step that anyone expected. That's why their head coach eventually got fired. You know, he's out of there now. You know, but maybe that's the upgrade that they need. I guess now that you've thrown out a couple teams that have some salary cap space, there are some intriguing landing spots.
0: Yeah.
1: And maybe
0: he's looking at it
1: like, not only can I get paid and make at least as much as I was about to make, but I'll be on a team in a better location than I'm at, even though everyone said he wanted to go to Washington because he's from there or whatever. You know what I mean?
0: Yeah, like, right.
1: Sounds good.
0: That's why he opted out. You know what I'm saying?
1: Exactly. I never bought that when they even traded for him. And I was kind of wondering at the time what Washington was doing. I just didn't see it. And then especially when you make the move for AD as well. And I'm sorry, but he's just not available. I wouldn't make the move for the guy who's less available than I'm available. And I'm not available at all. I'm not in the league. So,
0: and speaking of cap space, and this wouldn't stop the Wizards because he's their own player. They have the third least. He's Q Myers. I'm Emmett Golden. Coming up next, best fit for Brendan Sorsby. We'll talk about that straight ahead.
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1: World Cup action. England gets it done versus Croatia. I'm Q Myers. England coach Thomas Tuchel said his players overcame their nerves and the psychological fear of losing the lead to power past Croatia at Dallas Stadium. The Three Lions kicked off their World Cup campaign with an impressive 4-2 win. Also, Austria, they won a World Cup game for the first time in 36 years with a 3-1 victory over a Jordan team, making their debut at the global showpiece. An own goal from a corner kick that deflected off a Jordan defender gave Austria a 2-1 lead in the 76th minute, and a penalty kick deep in stoppage time extended that margin. Portugal goal versus Congo, that ended in a 1-1 draw on Wednesday in their opening World Cup match. Ronaldo was held scoreless for the fifth straight World Cup match and the 10th consecutive game in major competitions, including World Cups and European Championships. Congo, who are playing at the World Cup for the first time in 52 years, became the second African nation to make a strong start in the tournament against European competition following Cape Verde's 0-0 draw with Spain on Monday. In the Men's College World Series, North Carolina defeated West Virginia 12-7 and they advanced to the championship series. They will take on Oklahoma as they defeated Georgia 11-4. For more scores and analysis, check out ESPN.com and the all-new ESPN app. Coming up, more game night with Emmett Golden and me, Q Myers, here on ESPN Radio and the all-new ESPN app.
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2: He's Emmett Golden. I'm Q Myers. 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Brendan Sorsby is a big-time conversation right now, Emmett. He's taking his talents from the college ranks. He was supposed to play quarterback at Texas Tech. That's not going to happen. He's going into the NFL supplemental draft. So we need to find the top five best fits for Brendan Sorsby, if there's five best fits,
3: okay,
2: and if you can accept that challenge. Are you ready for that?
3: Challenge accepted.
2: All right, you want to go ahead and lead things off? Why don't you go ahead and lead things off?
3: Okay.
4: Number five.
3: Number five, thank you very much. The Carolina Panthers, right? Listen, they have a guy that they like, and, you know, we just don't know about Bryce Young yet.
2: Yeah.
3: Is he worth that big money second contract? We don't know. But you know he's going to play this year, so if you do take Brendan Sorsby, you get another year to see what's going on with Bryce Young. And look, if he's great, cool. You just got, you know, two good quarterbacks. But if not, you might have your replacement sitting on your bench.
2: I don't see that as a spot, man. I don't see them ready to move on from Bryce Young. I feel like he's on the ascension. You know what I mean? I feel like he's on the rise as opposed to, well, he's just going to level out. I mean, I could be wrong. I'm just, like I said, I'm just spitballing, but I can't see the Panthers as a spot. I just think that it makes too much sense for Bryce Young and to make sure you support him. If you bring in anyone for him, bring in a veteran. So, okay, so you're leading off at number five with the Carolina Panthers. I'll go to my number five then. How about that?
3: All right, let's do it.
4: Number four.
2: Or you go to number four.
4: Number five.
3: Yeah, Q's number five.
2: Yeah, I'm sorry. I'm confusing the powers that be. My bad.
3: Right.
2: I'm trying to think what makes sense. Because, look, there's teams that are desperate of quarterbacks right now, but they could probably pick a quarterback in the upcoming draft. They'll probably be bad enough to pick that. So I'm going to go with the Pittsburgh Steelers. How about that? They have Aaron Rodgers there. I know that they just went out and you know, brought in another quarterback in this past draft. Now I forgot who it was from Penn State. Drew Aller.
3: Oh, yeah, Drew Aller. Yeah,
2: yeah. I think Sorsby gets a lot more love than Aller does. And maybe if you don't give up a high draft pick, maybe you feel comfortable with that. So I'm going to go with the Steelers just because they're going to need a quarterback sooner rather than later.
3: All right.
4: Number four.
3: I'm going to go with the Indianapolis Colts, right? They're in a situation with Danny Dimes where, yeah, he's present, but typically gets hurt and plays well when he's healthy, but never really healthy. So why not go ahead, take Sorsby, put him on ice. He's probably going to be on ice. And you let Daniel Jones rock out this year. And you've got some insurance there. So he'll be cheaper, too, because, you know, Daniel Jones is expensive. They just kind of extended him. I think the Colts might put in a big bid for him.
2: Okay. All right. That's one I actually mentioned last night. I can see them being the possible location for him, especially if they can stash him for a minute.
3: Yeah.
2: And maybe, you know, because everyone doesn't talk about the Colts all the time. So it's not like there's a ton of spotlight and, you know what I mean, a ton of attention. I also think that plays a role in it with this kind of situation when you're talking about Brendan Sorsby and everything that he's dealing with at this stage of the game. I'm going to go with Minnesota. How about the Vikings?
3: Okay.
2: They've got Kyler Murray right now. They've got J.J. McCarthy. I don't know how long either one of them are going to be there. I don't think J.J. McCarthy is long for this team. Kyler Murray, he might go ball out, but I don't know that. So they could very easily be in line for a quarterback. They're in Minnesota. I feel like that they have a good structure with Kevin O'Connell there. If anyone can speak to the media and kind of shut it down, it'll probably be Kevin O'Connell and the Vikings. So I'm going to roll Minnesota at number four.
3: All right.
4: Number three.
3: This might shock some folks, but I'm going to go with the Green Bay Packers. Give a little insurance for Jordan Love. I think Jordan Love is a good quarterback. I don't know if he's elite. So if you think that Sorsby would be like getting the first round pick, if you think that highly of him, then get you a little Jordan Love insurance just in case he doesn't improve, you know, this year and take the Packers a little further than they did in the previous season. I can see the Green Bay Packers.
2: Yeah, and they always seem to have a quarterback, don't they?
3: they do, and they're stable as well.
2: Yeah. Okay, I can see that. I can get down with that. How about the Bengals? How about Cincinnati? Not to take Joe Burrow's place, but Joe Burrow's often injured.
3: Mm-hmm.
2: And so you might be able to have him there. He could be insurance. If Joe Burrow all of a sudden stays healthy forever, maybe you flip him.
3: Yeah.
2: You know, I mean, I'm looking at this from a couple different angles. Cincinnati, I'm not saying that they're the most stable organization. Zach Taylor's a good coach. I'll just put it like that and just leave it at that. But, you know, I can see that. But I think it's a little bit of a stretch. Yeah. It might have maybe should have been my number five, but I'll roll with them at number three when we're talking about Brandon Soares being the top five best fits for him.
4: Number three. Number two.
3: There you go. Number two, the Tampa Bay Buccaneers. Listen, my man Baker Mayfield wants a contract extension. I think he deserves one. But Baker may want 50 M's a year. It sounds like he wants to be paid like some of the best quarterbacks in the NFL. So if you're Tampa Bay, you take Soaresby, and that is insurance just in case Baker leaves or doesn't play as well. So I can see Tampa as a place. And, oh, by the way, if Tampa does do this, it'd be good for our business because I'm sure Baker is not going to just let it go.
2: I hate to do this to you, but I think you convinced me of Tampa.
3: Yeah.
2: I think you stated a good case right there. So I'll go ahead and slide the Bucks in at number two as well. It's not very often that I agree with what you said, but that makes a lot of sense.
3: Mm-hmm.
2: It does make a lot of sense. And of course, Baker is up for a contract extension. And I know he's put the training camp as the deadline there. So, you know, if something doesn't happen. And
3: they say they far apart, too.
2: Right. Like
3: they're not even close.
2: And that's what you're supposed to say in negotiations. So we'll see if that comes together pretty quickly. But I think I can get down with the Bucks at number two. So I'll do that as we're looking for the best fits for Brandon Soaresby here on Game Night on ESPN Radio on the ESPN app.
4: Number one.
3: Number one, man, you stole my number one, the Bengals. I was all over that. I was just, you know, so great minds think alike. For a couple reasons, not just the fact that Burrow gets injured fairly often. I think that's fair to say. He might not want to play there anymore. You know, if he goes out, has another huge year statistically, and they don't, you know, go to the Super Bowl or they don't win the AFC North, he may say, I can't win here. I'm up out. So then you have some insurance in that aspect. So injuries aside, if I'm Joe Burrow, I'm kind of getting tired of scoring a whole bunch of points and still losing.
2: Okay, all right. I don't think that Joe's going to leave Cincinnati anytime soon. He's really been the guy who's the GM of the team. He's constructed the team. He's made the calls when it comes to signing the wide receivers and making sure they're there. So I think he stays. I think the biggest issue with Joe Burrow is health. But I like your thinking, and you got him in there at number one. Number one for me, I'm going to go with the 49ers. Seems like Kyle Shanahan's got quarterback rehab like Nick Saban had head coach rehab.
3: Facts. Yeah.
2: You know, so if you go to San Francisco, you go to the 49ers, you go to Kyle Shanahan. Look, Mac Jones, how long is he going to be there before he's already rehabbed?
3: Right.
2: Right? I mean, you've got your guy there, Mr. Irrelevant, who's definitely not Mr. Irrelevant, Brock Purdy. He can sit there, stash him there in San Francisco. If they need him, goes into action. That system is what they say is quarterback proof. So then he goes out and has success, and they can flip him as well if they need to. And there's a lot of teams, as we know, that need quarterbacks. And maybe they're the buffer in between what he's got going on right now, leaving college and headed to the NFL, and then his next location. So I'll say the 49ers at number one.
3: Yeah, I actually think that's a great point. He could never play for them and still get some great development, right? And people always, hey, I'll take a backup from the 49ers because, you know, that Shanahan reputation. So I think that's a good one as well. So to run through my five, at five I got the Panthers, four I have the Colts, three I have the Packers, two I have Tampa Bay, and number one I have the Bengals.
2: And for my top five, at five I have the Steelers, four is the Vikings, three is the Bengals, two, you convinced me of the Bucks, so I roll with it. And number one, I roll with the 49ers. So those are our top five best fits for Brendan Sorsby, who is going to be taking his talents to the NFL supplemental draft. If you want to chime in and let us know where you think the best fit with Sorsby would be, let us know at 888-SAY-ESPN, 888-729-3776. You can also hit us on our socials at eGoldie80, at ESPN Radio, and at your boy Q254. Coming up next, Emmett Golden gives us our World Cup update. 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
2: Why do we encourage them?
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3: All right, let's start with the game that is currently underway. Colombia leads Uzbekistan, easy for me to say, 1-0 right now. The game is in the 56th minute, so still some time to go in this one. Earlier today, Austria beat Jordan 3-1. This is Austria's first World Cup win in 36 years. So you have that. Portugal in the Congo, they got a point because there was a draw. And this is huge because everybody had Portugal winning this game. They can only walk away with a point against the Congo. And shout out to my man Labumba, the gentleman who stands like a statue during all of the Congo's games. So one of the best performances of the World Cup so far. It's early. We're still in group play, the first round of group play. England beat Croatia 4-2, and Harry Kane got in the back of the net twice. Jude Bellingham, he got in the net. Marcus Rashford did. A lot of goals for that English team, and they're one of the favorites. So they beat a tough Croatian team 4-2, and then Ghana wins over Panama 1-0. It was a huge win for Ghana, and that is your World Cup update.
2: Man, that was impressive right there. If nothing else, just obviously you got all the terminology down, man. You're a footballer, soccer aficionado. But, man, you got all those names right, too. I'm still trying to figure out how to say England coach's name, Thomas Tuchel. Right?
3: There you go. I called him
2: Thomas Tuchel earlier. So
10: that's why we call Emmett the Guardian of football.
2: Hey, I know. Yeah, you get down how you live, and I know how Emmett lives, so I'm cool with that.
3: Exactly. Right. You know, I love it. And look, there's a lot of players I'm not necessarily familiar with, but I love soccer. I love the World Cup, big Premier League fan, so I am familiar with some of the best players in the world, and it's awesome to see them playing for their home countries and on this stage.
2: Yeah, I'll tell you, man, last night we saw Argentina go out there and put the whooping stick on whoever they played. I forgot who they played, but just watching Messi go out there and play the way that he did and dominate. And I know that it was an inferior team, but yeah, it just goes to show you how good Messi is. I should say how great Messi is. And just to see the reaction from all the fans as me and Myron were on this show last night, Myron just couldn't get enough of how much the fans were into it. And that's the awesome thing about the World Cup is seeing the pageantry. It's like we talk about the pageantry of college football and how great it is. The World Cup is like college football on steroids times 1,000.
3: Oh, man. Absolutely. And Argentina beat Algeria 3-0.
2: Yeah.
3: Messi scored all three goals. How about this? Messi should have gotten a red card last night. He stomped on somebody's calf muscle, which if it was anybody not named Messi, they would have got a red card, kicked out of the game, suspended for the next one. But do you think for a second that they were about to sit Messi down? Nah, not at all.
2: Hey, man, Messi was just doing Messi type things. I'm okay with that. But he was an incredible performance that he put on last night. There's no doubt about that. And apparently Australia best Algeria. How about that? Is that a real thing here?
3: Yeah. So Argentina beat Algeria. The Australians beat Argentina, which I don't even think they beat Argentina. Argentina beat. There you go. We got somebody texting.
10: We got some live updates going on.
2: I don't know. I'll be the first one to tell you, man. I don't know. I'm following y'all's lead. Remember, as we came in, it was the guardian of the football. So right. I'm just passing it along as I get it.
10: We have some outside sources trying to update. It's getting a little confusing. Let's just
3: exactly.
10: Say
3: I'm looking at the results. You know what I'm saying? Argentina beat Algeria 3-0 yesterday, for sure. That is what happened. Listen, we're all learning. All right,
10: We have a goal. Tie game. Colombia.
3: Uzbekistan, that's right, equalizes against Colombia 1-1 in the 61st minute.
2: All right, there you go. Now, that's an update for real. In real time, confusion and everything, but that's how we get down. World Cup action going on here on Game Night on ESPN Radio, the ESPN app, SiriusXM Channel 80, and tune in. Now, how about LeBron? How about the NBA? How about LeBron James? Is there any chance that he's going to be making a departure from the league anytime soon? And when I mean anytime, I mean maybe even before this upcoming season or possibly after at the latest.
3: Yeah, I've been one of the few people that has believed that LeBron is going to retire. You know, I've kind of starting to walk that back a little bit. Yeah, so okay. I'm kind of starting to walk that back. I've seen some reporting that, and I believe from our own Mark J. Spears, that LeBron and the Lakers are kind of talking right now, and that maybe even Kevin Love might join as a free agent as well. So I'm kind of backing up from that, but it seemed to me like LeBron's been living his best life and that maybe he go, you know what, I don't need to do this anymore. But starting to have a change of heart there.
2: Well, what is the league going to be looking like post LeBron? You know, and especially with the young stars, we just saw some great ratings when it came to the finals between the Knicks and the Spurs. And I thought the postseason was fantastic. I think where the NBA struggles is getting folks to tune in regularly during the regular season, right? I'm going to tune in. You're going to tune in. Our NBA heads are going to tune in, but your casual folks aren't. In this postseason, I felt like there were so many that were tuned in because there were so many great young players in participating.
3: Yeah, there was. There was 100%. Let's listen to Evan Cohen from Unsportsmanlike, and he says there's proof that the NBA is ready for a post-LeBron.
17: The Golden State Warriors had this dynastic team with all of these players that people knew about, and Steph Curry and Kevin Durant, Draymond Green, Klay Thompson. They had a coach that was at least in our crosshairs in terms of conversation, Steve Kerr, forever since, you know, attached to Michael Jordan, Shaq he played with. And then you had across the way arguably the second greatest player of all time in LeBron James, and that didn't beat this. If there was ever a question, are we ready for the next face of the NBA? I think it's Wemby. Some people, Knicks fans, may want to say, okay, now it's Jalen Brunson. That's fine. In the moment, you absolutely can say that. He's awesome. Like, he's a great guy. He's amazing on the court. However you want to spin it, it feels like we're ready for it in a way that we haven't been in a long time.
2: I could agree with that. And, you know, Wemby obviously is easy to point the finger at and say, hey, everyone wants to tune in to watch him, whether he's the face of the league or he's the face of being the villain of the league, whatever the case may be, because he went from being the hero to being the villain really quickly, right, in this postseason, all in the same postseason, not over a couple years. Like KD, remember KD was the apple of the eye of the league for a while. Then all of a sudden he made the move to Golden State, and it's like, oh, man, this guy's a villain. This guy's a bad guy. So they soured, but that was over a couple seasons and a free agency decision. Similar to that happened to LeBron when he left from Cleveland to Miami originally. He became the villain really quickly as well. Wemby became the villain in the same playoff run.
3: Right. He went from the hero to the villain like that. You know,
2: exactly. Exactly. But, I mean, you have a good rivalry built in with OKC. You have now it feels like a good rivalry with the Knicks in the East, right? You have Jalen Brunson, who's doing it for all the common folk. And what I mean by that, he's not common, but he's built more like your average guy. More people can relate to Jalen Brunson than they can Wemby.
3: Right.
2: You know what I mean? Like I'm closer to Brunson than I am Wemby.
3: Facts.
2: let's put it like that, right?
3: Facts.
2: So, I think that there are a handful of players. Shea, you know, he was a guy that a lot of people rooted for. I feel like he's become kind of a villain because of the fouls that he creates. And OKC, they seem like a team that all of a sudden, you know, fans started not to like, even though they all liked them at first. They liked how OKC played, and they're all homegrown, and they don't have any egos. Then all of a sudden they went to the free throw line 75 times, like, I don't like that team. You know what I mean?
3: Right.
2: So people's their feelings shifted really quickly, but I still think there's enough feelings behind it to have the NBA in a really good place.
3: Yeah, you talk about being closer to Jalen than Wemby. I'm actually taller than Jalen.
2: Right.
3: You know?
2: Exactly.
3: I ain't nowhere near Wemby. You know what I'm saying?
2: Right.
3: It ain't even close. I do feel like, to Evan's point, that more they call them neutrals, right, in soccer, since we got to say a neutral is someone who doesn't have a rooting interest. I felt like more casual fans were locked in than anybody else. He's Q Myers. I'm Emmett Golden. Coming up next, we'll talk to Jeremy Fowler and find out what he thinks about Brendan Sorsby and all of that. That's straight ahead. Hey, this is Rich Eisen. Coming up on Thursday, the latest in the NFL offseason, the World Cup, and one of the biggest stars on the planet, actor Hugh Jackman of the new movie The Death of Robin Hood, will join us for an epic edition of Celebrity True or False. That's Thursday's Rich Eisen Show on Disney Plus, the ESPN app, and ESPN Radio.
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2: England gets it done versus Croatia in World Cup action. I'm Q Myers. England coach Thomas Tuchel said his players overcame their nerves and the psychological fear of losing a lead to power past Croatia at Dallas Stadium, AT&T Stadium. On Wednesday, the Three Lions kicked off their World Cup campaign with an impressive 4-2 win. Also, Portugal versus Congo ended in a 1-1 draw Wednesday in their opening World Cup match. Ronaldo was held scoreless for the fifth straight World Cup match in the 10th consecutive game in major competitions, including World Cups and European Championships. Congo, who were playing at the World Cup for the first time in 52 years, became the second African nation to make a strong start in the tournament against European competition, following Cape Verde's 0-0 draw with Spain on Monday. Currently, Colombia leads Uzbekistan 2-1 in the 70th minute. Men's College World Series updates. North Carolina defeated West Virginia 12-7. They advanced to the championship series. Also, Oklahoma defeated Georgia, so they'll take on North Carolina in the championship series coming up on Saturday. And Brendan Sorsby's agent is saying Cincinnati needs to be looked at and paid attention to. They've really done Brendan Sorsby wrong because they know, and they knew for a while, what was going on with him and his gambling as he was a guest on 105.3 The Fan earlier on Wednesday. For more scores and analysis, check out ESPN.com and the all-new ESPN app. Coming up, speaking of Brendan Sorsby, we talked to NFL insider Jeremy Fowler, all things Sorsby, and who should be interested in him. Coming up on Game Night with Emmett Golden and me, Q Myers, here on ESPN Radio on the all-new ESPN app.
0: Coming up on the Thursday edition of Unsportsmanlike with Chris Canty, Michelle Smallman, and me, Evan Cohen, we continue to be on Giannis' watch. Will he finally be on the move? Plus, we'll react to all the happenings around the World Cup. 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
1: Brendan Sorsby plans to apply for the NFL supplemental draft after he had been ruled ineligible by the NCAA for placing more than 9,000 bets.
3: I am sure there's going to be some team that said, hey, good person, terrible mistake. We may have our franchise quarterback get him in our program right now.
4: It's a big deal, especially for teams who have multiple draft picks in the first round next year. 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
2: He's Emmett Golden. I'm Q Myers. It's Game Night here on ESPN Radio, the all-new ESPN app, SiriusXM Channel 80, and tune in. We are presented by Progressive Insurance, and Brendan Sorsby is all the talk when it comes to the National Football League. Joining us now to talk about Brendan Sorsby and more is Jeremy Fowler, ESPN NFL reporter. And Jeremy, thanks so much for your time. Definitely appreciate you. We know Brendan Sorsby was going to play college ball for Texas Tech. He's now going to the NFL supplemental draft. The question is, how many teams should be interested and what are they willing to give up? So what are you hearing from the people you're talking to about how many teams should be interested in Sorsby?
6: Well, I think any team that needs a quarterback either now in the short term or a year or two from now is going to look heavily into this. They've already been studying him because he was a prospect that could have come out last year and didn't. And he's got some first-round traits. I do believe that's real. That's not a hyperbole thing. I've talked to several executives with teams, even before he actually applied officially for the supplemental draft, who thought that he's a guy who's an easy thrower, can make every throw, is athletic to run for touchdowns. He moves in the pocket well. He's not Patrick Mahomes, but he has some Mahomes-like style of play where, you know, he might spin around in the pocket a little bit, make a throw on the run when you least expect it. So there's a high level of interest right now from teams. It just depends on teams' threshold for what kind of pick they're willing to part with. The consensus I seem to get right now is that a second-round pick might end up being the sweet spot here. But, you know, does somebody get crazy and put in a first-rounder and just try to outbid others, you know, because there are several teams with multiple first-round picks next year, some of which might need a quarterback. So it's going to get interesting. I would say at least 6 to 8 teams are going to look into this. Now, it really only takes one to be able to put the pick in. So we'll see how many actually make a bid.
7: Has there been any discussion about the type of discipline he may face when he does get in the NFL? I think about Josh Gordon, supplemental draft. I feel like he came in with being in the drug program. Is there any concern that when Sorsby comes in, he could be suspended in his first year?
6: Well, there is some precedent with that. Terrell Pryor, 2011, you know, had some NCAA-related issues in college, and he got popped with a suspension. You know, the feeling is that the league will accept his application, that he can go through this process and have his pro day, I believe, on July 10th. He will work out in Texas for teams, and I think most, if not all, the teams will be represented there. But there is a fear, certainly, of some sort of repercussion, you know, because first of all, teams have to be comfortable with just vetting his process and be willing to feel good about him getting past his issues. You know, it's well documented that he went through some rehab to try to deal with this gambling addiction. So teams are going to want to know that he's able to withstand that and, you know, to be on the up and up here and not be gambling on games. And so it's a delicate situation, as you can imagine, because, you know, the NFL is, you know, they certainly have sponsorships and are involved with gambling companies, but it's well understood. And then the rules are very clear that players cannot get involved in that process of it from the gambling of their own sport. So I don't know. It's a slippery slope. I think teams are going to be uncomfortable to an extent, but some others won't. And it's interesting, too, from a team standpoint. You talk about player development. This is a guy that would be essentially joining a new team in late July. So he's not a prospect at all to play this year. So that really gives you the chance to help him from a player development standpoint on and off the field for at least a year to get him acclimated to being a professional and being a part of the NFL game, being part of a practice, but also handling yourself away from the facility.
2: Jeremy Fowler is with us here on Game Night on ESPN Radio and the ESPN app. You know, NFL teams try everything they can in their power not to have distractions in the locker room. When he gets into that locker room and he gets to that podium and he goes after games, isn't that going to become a distraction when everyone's asking him about what's going on in his situation he had off the field as opposed to even everything on the field or even a ramification of something that might have happened on the field?
6: Well, certainly possible. You know, once you make a mistake, you know, you can be forgiven, but the, you know, the mistake does live on. It's hard to just erase it and make it go away. And fans aren't going to remember that, certainly. If they're looking to heckle him for a reason, they could use that as fuel. But I think most players recognize that people in college are going to make some mistakes. And it's an interesting subculture now where guys are one click away from making a bet, you know, like players know what they should and shouldn't do, and the rules are clear. But it's more accessible than it's ever been, gambling, for anybody, for players, college students, whoever it is, adults. So it is a tricky situation that I think people are somewhat sensitive to, even though he obviously crossed the line. You know, if he can show full contrition and show that he's really past this, then I don't think it will be an issue long term.
7: Jeremy, if he would have came out in this year's draft, would he have been a first-round pick, a second-round? And if he would have been drafted higher, why didn't he come out?
6: I had a GM tell me that they thought he would have been a late first-round pick this year in April, similar to like Jackson Dart a year ago. So, you know, mid-20s, maybe close to, you know, that back end of that first round. So I do think it was a possibility. Now, he would have had to go through the process and work out, and that's really just player solely. I don't know if that really takes into account the gambling aspect of it all, but as a prospect, he is viewed highly. I really do believe that that's real. That's not any sort of hype. Now, if he was in the 2027 class, would he be in the same tier as like Oregon's Dante Moore or Texas's Arch Manning? I don't know. Probably not to start, but that's why I really think it was interesting he didn't play this year at Texas Tech. Now, I know the public outcry was growing loud and it was sort of an avalanche, so it made more sense to just move on from that. But if he could have put together a big season at Texas Tech, you're talking about maybe a top 5 to 10 pick, you know, because we've seen this with Joe Burrow, Jaden Daniels, guys who have that one big year in college at the end. You can really spark your draft stock. So it's an interesting decision in that way, where I was kind of curious, and I think teams were excited about him playing the 26th season of college so they could vet his gambling situation and also vet the player over the course of 10 months before next year's draft. But at least now he doesn't have to answer all the questions and go through 3 months of draft prep and the combine and have to deal with the gambling situation that way. So it's interesting from that standpoint.
7: What would make more sense as far as where he would, you know, could land? A team that is desperate for a quarterback, or a team like, you know, the Rams, how they got Ty Simpson because they know that they don't need a quarterback next year? Which would make more sense, like going to a Browns or maybe going to a Detroit or something like that, just a spitball?
6: Well, I think culture will be important. You know, going to the right place is more important than going to a place that needs a quarterback. And you got to remember, too, if you're the Jets or the Browns or some of those teams with multiple first, you've kind of been stacking your roster and building in such a way where, okay, let's strengthen the roster and all the other positions, knowing that quarterback is not going to be a quick fix right now, but the 27 class is supposed to be good. Let's at least get enough ammunition to where if it is as strong as we hope or think it will be, then we can pull the trigger. We have multiple first to try to maneuver, maybe move up to get a quarterback if you like, and do it that way, you know, where you have more selections as opposed to just taking a flyer on somebody who's available this summer. That's why I think some wild cards could be in play here. You know, you look at Minnesota, they're going to need somebody after this year. Tampa Bay, I think, is a potential destination here because, you know, they got the Baker Mayfield situation. I do think they'll work something out contract-wise. But if he wants a number they're not willing to pay, that does create a dynamic. You know, you look at Philadelphia. That's one where it's similar to Tampa. You have a good starter, a capable starter, but kind of middle of the road. I would call it like a middleweight starter, 15 to 17 if you were to rank 32. And, you know, do you want somebody to bring in there? If you have a really high grade on them, maybe step up and make that pick for a guy you can develop for a few years behind the scenes.
2: Well, Jeremy, one team you didn't mention was the Pittsburgh Steelers. What do you think about them taking a shot and having him sit behind Aaron Rodgers and company for a year?
6: So, you know, certainly Pittsburgh's been in the quarterback business. I know they've done their homework on Sorsby. I'm not so sure I'm completely sold on that one. We'll see. Even if they like the player, you know, you have a lot of young quarterbacks already there. What's tricky about all this is teams that might have liked Sorsby in April's draft and actually drafted him made alternate plans where they went and got Drew Aller in the third round, where, granted, that's not a huge commitment, but that is a player that you really like and want to develop behind the scenes for at least a year. And maybe he can be something long-term. And then you have Will Howard there, too, that he drafted in the late rounds 2 years ago. So I like the fit, but it's a pretty crowded quarterback room right now. So, yeah, I wouldn't take it off the table, but they're not probably tops on my list right now.
2: It's definitely going to be a story to continue to follow and monitor, see how the twists and turns go along the way when it comes to quarterback Brendan Sorsby. Jeremy, fantastic stuff as always, man. Thanks so much for giving us some time this evening here on Game Night. We appreciate you.
6: Hey, thanks, guys. Appreciate you having me.
7: Yeah, great stuff there by Jeremy Fowler. Coming up next, New York, we want to hear from you. It's a huge day in New York. The parade is tomorrow, the championship parade.
8: Go, New York! 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
7: 888-729-3776. That's 888-SAY-ESPN. I guess it's okay tonight and maybe tomorrow, but we want to hear from you. Do you have your parade outfit ready? Are you watching it on TV? All parades tomorrow is going down. We're talking parades. That is coming up next here on Game Night.
8: Hey, go, New York! 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
14: Hey, it's Evan Cohen. Coming up Thursday, we continue to be on Giannis' watch. 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

0: He's Emmett Golden. I'm Q Myers. 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We asked the question, have you ever been to a championship parade? 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This was SportsCenter is presented by Gusto. Emmett, you've won a championship there in Cleveland. You've seen the Cavaliers win a championship. What did you do? Did you go parading it up? How did you take part in it?
1: So we broadcasted live from the parade. Here's the crazy thing, and this is going to surprise you. Cleveland didn't know how to throw a championship parade. Okay? There were no barriers at all put up along the parade route. So people were on the streets at 5 a.m., some as early as 4 a.m. And it got the closer it got to, I think 10, 11 was when it was supposed to start. Mm-hmm. The streets were flooded.
0: Were
1: flooded with people. There was nowhere for the cars to move. There also were about 6 porta potties. That's the only place to use the bathroom downtown because every business had closed for the parade. It was still a glorious day. You know, they didn't even have buses for the Cavaliers to sit on top of because they didn't know what to do. So they were in convertibles and cars.
0: That's not bad.
1: And there were people, like, they literally were driving through a sea of people and high-fiving people. It was an awesome day, but you could tell Cleveland had never had a parade before because they basically didn't have the infrastructure set up. But everybody went home. There were no real fights. There was just a bunch of smiles and happiness and hugs. And I still remember broadcasting, having my sons with me, who were at the time 13 and 10, you know, which is an awesome memory. And I'm really looking forward for a lot of parents to have that feeling tomorrow in New York with their kids.
0: Yeah, well, I hope they're safe out there in New York and they're not acting like the championship just happened, right?
1: Yes.
0: I hope they're a lot better, more disciplined than they were out there in the streets. And look, I don't make that and say that that's exclusive to Knicks fans. I think that was a lot of people that just wanted to be a part of something and start something up and have an excuse to start something up. But hopefully everything remains low tones and there's not a big issue at that parade. Believe it or not, I'm not a parade guy.
1: Really?
0: You know, I just don't know. I don't need that big... It's like organized chaos. I think that's the best way to put it, because it, you know how parades get. Now, I've been to a couple parades. I was at the Aces when they got their first parade here in Las Vegas. I was there. I didn't go to the Golden Knights parade. I watched that on TV as opposed to being out there. I don't know, man. It just seems like that sea of people and you know, it's just you got to keep your head on a swivel, and you know,
1: also
0: it's on the
1: Las
0: Vegas Strip.
1: Then, huh?

0: I don't know, man. I like to be able to know my surroundings, if you know what I mean. So I just, at times, I'm like, yeah, I don't know about this. And it just seems like, to me, at times, parades are kind of waste of everything.
1: Yeah, oh, so you're not a parade, not Macy's Thanksgiving Day
0: no,
1: parade
0: oh,
1: guy?
0: No,
1: oh, no. Who has the best parade? Is it a championship
0: The one that
1: parade?
0: Doesn't have one.
1: All right, so not only are you a Grinch when it comes to Christmas, because
0: oh, yeah.
1: you don't allow a tree in your house,
0: no.
1: you also don't like parades?
0: No, no. Like if the kids would never, ever say, hey, Dad, take me to a parade, they'd know I would never go. I'd
1: really?
0: Be like, yeah, no.
1: Oh, have
0: no,
1: you ever
0: not,
1: been
0: not
1: Have you ever been in a parade, like when you were young?
0: Because
1: like I played T-ball back in the day, and we walked in a parade on Memorial Day or whatever.
0: I don't think so.
1: Yeah,
0: I might have, but I don't
1: in
0: remember.
1: Parade, man.
0: I for what?
1: You wouldn't like to be on a
0: no.
1: float in a parade?
0: No, for what?
1: That's the best part to be. I've never been like that in a parade, but that seems awesome.
2: I'm not gonna lie. Seeing all these athletes turned up on these floats are pretty. It's pretty sick. Like the parade turned into
0: I
2: Tom
0: could get
2: Brady
0: turned up at a party.
2: In.
0: I don't need to be at a parade to get turned up.
2: Like the Tampa Bay one, for example. Like the parade ended up transitioning into them going wherever they were out in the water, and they're playing
0: yeah.
2: catch with the Lombardi. That doesn't happen unless you turn up on those floats
1: right.
2: at the parade.
0: No, that was a cool after party. Tell me, I'll show up to the after party, right?
1: Yeah.
0: I'll be like Doc Gooden, but I won't be not at the parade for the reasons Doc Gooden wasn't at the parade. You know what I mean? Like,
1: yeah, I hope not.
0: I'll be a no show, but tell me where the after party's at and I'll be there. Just saying.
1: Yeah, I hope you don't get lost.
0: No,
1: for that
0: no,
1: reason.
0: No. Like I
1: yeah.
0: said, not the same reasons. I'll be an absentee, but I'll definitely be an absentee. I'm just not that guy. I don't know what it is about parades. I just feel like that they're. I don't know, man. They're
2: Would
0: just,
2: you say you're a classic party pooper? Would you say
0: no.
2: that?
0: Oh, no. Oh, I'm man. The life of the party. That's the thing about it. I'm the life of the party, but that's not my party.
2: Where is the life? I don't hear it.
0: Yeah. Oh, yeah. Oh,
1: so,
0: no. Come see your boy, Josiah.
1: Yeah,
0: come see your boy.
1: I've kicked it with Q before. You definitely have a good time. You know what
0: yes.
1: I'm saying? Definitely have a good time. Ain't no question about that. It's just like things that most people enjoy, Q don't enjoy. You know
0: I just don't think, to be honest, and this is probably not a good thing to say while I'm broadcasting live from my house.
1: Yeah.
0: I don't think I'm into family things.
1: Hey, that is facts. You ever did an Easter egg hunt?
0: No.
1: Y'all do Easter no. baskets?
0: No.
1: Dress
0: no.
1: up for Halloween?
0: No, I hate, that's the one I hate the most.
1: So
0: I turn my light
1: exactly
0: out. I turn my light out for Halloween. I can't stand Halloween. I turn my light out all the time.
1: Yeah, so now we found that that's what it is. The family holiday activities you're just not into. That's
0: no,
1: I'm just
0: not. It's not my bag.
1: What are birthday know? Parties like for the kids for you? At least when you know your kids when the
0: I
1: kids
0: mean
1: were
0: when
1: little.
0: They were little, you know, it was one thing to have a birthday party for them. It was cool. Once they got a little bit bigger, it was you know the party was probably a little bit more fun. I just send them somewhere and have a good time. Like, hey man, where y'all want to go? Right, I'll take you somewhere. Like that's I don't know.
1: Yeah. Yeah, all right. I mean, I could teach his own, you know what I'm saying? But we might be on to something.
2: He's like, I'm the life of the party, but honestly, man, parties suck.
1: No, he's like, I'm the life
0: hey,
1: of the
0: look.
1: Party as long as I ain't got to deal with the family.
0: Exactly. Josiah, trust me. The party will be fun. I'll always make
2: I'm
0: sure.
2: I'm going to come out to Vegas
0: fun.
2: One of these days.
1: We'll kick
0: it. Well, look, I already told you to hit me. I tell everybody. Myron, it's his birthday this weekend. He's coming to Vegas. Not that I'm trying to put his business in the street, but he's coming here. I told him to hit me. We'll have a good time. I know how to have a good time. That's
1: for sure.
0: That.
1: Hey, last time I was in Vegas, we kicked it to like 3 o'clock in the morning. You know
0: exactly.
1: what I'm saying?
0: Exactly.
1: We turned up. The time before that, you and your wife, treated my wife and I to a beautiful meal. We had a
0: mm-hmm.
1: great time. So, no, ain't no question about that. Yeah, I guess it's, you know, that's how you like to turn up.
0: My
1: like,
0: parties are very selective. My no, I went to the zoo one time to prove a point. No, seriously, I did. I went to the zoo. I was... I don't know how the argument started, but an argument started about me only wanting to watch sports and always wanting to do what I wanted to do.
1: Uh-huh.
0: And it was coming up on a Sunday, and the Raiders were supposed to play. I think they were going to play the Chargers that day. I was living in the Bay at the time. And I was like, I don't need to watch sports. I could go do something else, which obviously I wanted to watch the game. I could care less about doing something else. But to prove a point, I was like, matter of fact, I'm going to come pick up my son and take him to the zoo tomorrow. And so I did. Now, I was upset because I wasn't able to keep up with the score. Right. But I had a good time, and I won that argument.
1: But that's, like, wow, that's the really only impressed. Reason you went was to win an argument.
0: Yeah, to prove a point. To prove a point. Absolutely.
1: That's awesome. That's awesome.
2: The drama be like that, man.
1: Right.
0: I mean, I'm telling you, sometimes you just got to, you got to, Emma says it all the time, you got to get down how you live.
1: Got to get down how you live. I respect that. Are you amusement park guy?
0: Back in the day, I was cool at the amusement park, but now it's, I mean, I'm good. I'm not getting on no rides. You know, so what am I going to do?
1: Oh,
0: so,
1: man, I love roller coasters. You don't like roller coasters?
0: No, are you kidding me? I'm a bruh.
1: They're awesome.
0: We don't need to get on no roller coaster. Life is a roller coaster. I sure don't need to stand in line for life.
1: Preach, brother. Preach.
0: I don't need to stand in line for life.
1: Life is a roller coaster.
0: Coming up next, how does a potential Giannis trade change the landscape of the NBA? 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
20: 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Oh, Windhorst, you've never sounded sexier. 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
0: England got it done versus Croatia in World Cup action. I'm Q Lyers. England coach Thomas Tuchel said his players overcame their nerves and the psychological fear of losing a lead to power past Croatia at Dallas Stadium on Wednesday. The Three Lions kicked off their World Cup campaign with a very impressive 4-2 victory. Also, Portugal versus Congo ended in a 1-1 draw in their opening World Cup match. Ronaldo was held scoreless for the fifth straight World Cup match and the 10th consecutive game in major competitions, including World Cups and European Championships. Congo, who are playing at the World Cup for the first time in 52 years, became the second African nation to make a strong start in the tournament against European competition following Cape Verde's 0-0 or 0-0 draw with Spain on Monday. And currently, Colombia has a lead 3-1 over Uzbekistan in the 90th minute. With the Men's College World Series, North Carolina defeated West Virginia 12-7. They advanced to the championship series. Oklahoma defeated Georgia 11-4. Those two programs will square up on Saturday again in the championship series. 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
2: All right, Emmett, in the world of soccer for dummies, which I live in, World Cup action is going on right now. Colombia's up 3-1 over Uzbekistan. I got to say that slow so I can try to say it correctly. This has been messing me up because it's in the 90th minute, but it's in plus time. So it went from, I look up and it's at plus 7. Then it's at plus 8. Then it's at plus 9. Then it's now it's at plus 11. I'm like, man, at what point is this bad? Oh, now it went final.
3: It's over.
2: So now it's over.
3: It is final. It is
2: Thank you.
4: So to break it down a little bit, so there's what is called stoppage time, right?
2: Yeah,
4: now,
2: right.
4: For people that don't know, the clock does not stop in soccer.
2: Right.
4: Now, stoppages where a guy gets hurt or something. Like, they have these water breaks now that's 3 minutes. So any time that you don't play, they put at the end of the half, of each half, for you to make it up. So usually there's a lot of time put on if there's a bunch of injuries, bunch of goals and stuff like that. So they haven't been putting a ton of time on the clock. I'm surprised there was that much in this one.
2: Yeah. It was at plus 11, and it just went final. But it was so funny watching it, trying to see how much time was. So when it was at plus 7, I thought, okay, I'll probably get to, like, plus 8, and then it'll be over. Mm-hmm. Then it got to plus 8, and I thought, all right, it's probably going to end. Then it got to plus 9. Then plus 10. And I was like, you know, at what point is this bad boy going to stop?
4: So here's the thing.
2: So there you go.
4: The box scores and the things, they just do it by the minute. Before, right at the end of 90 minutes, they hold up a big sign that I'm sure said 11 minutes on it to let you know how much stoppage time it is. If you don't see them when they put it up, you wouldn't know how much stoppage time that they added on.
2: So Colombia got the victory 3-1 over Uzbekistan, right?
4: Yep.
2: Ghana defeated Panama 1-0, 1-0, sorry. England defeated Croatia 4-2. Portugal and the Congo had a draw at 1. And Austria on Tuesday beat Jordan 3-1. Here we go.
4: There you go. Boom. It's as simple as that.
2: That's what I'm talking about, man. I am now a soccer aficionado. Not much of a family man, but I know about that soccer ball. I know this is going to come back to get me later. Boy, oh, boy.
4: Yeah.
2: You got room in Cleveland for your boy?
4: Always got room for you, big dog.
2: You know,
4: I'll take you to the zoo.
2: Right. That Eastern time zone don't look so bad now.
4: Right. Oh, man. That's awesome.
2: Man, it is game night here on ESPN Radio. The all-new ESPN app, SiriusXM Channel 80 and TuneIn. 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He's Emmett Golden. I'm Q Myers, and the countdown to Giannis. What do I mean by that? Where he will be playing. If not Milwaukee, then where? So here's Vince Goodwill, ESPN senior NBA writer. He was on Get Up, and he shared his thoughts on Giannis and his next location.
5: If I'm the Boston Celtics, and I haven't won a championship in a couple of years, and I've been shooting all these threes, bringing Giannis in, if I can fit him into what I do, I think that would be the perfect sort of fit. Now, granted, we've seen the big trades that happened over the past few years. It takes a year for you to get your stuff together. It takes a year for you to lose, and then you go off like a rocket. Karl-Anthony Towns, it took a year for the Knicks to figure that stuff out with him. Do you have 2 years with Giannis? I say you have three with Giannis at this level. He's 31 right now. The miles are starting to add up. Kevin Garnett is the person I always use as the comparison, but I think for the Celtics, he's worth the risk.
4: What I believe the Celtics have to weigh is, do they want, they look at that 3 year window that Vince said he has, or because that window's longer if you keep Jaylen Brown and Tatum together. You know, you probably got a 5 year window. So they have to decide, do we go all in for 2-3 years, or do we keep this core together? And I want to remind everybody, the Celtics are not a bad team. They don't need a lot at all. Probably just need health. So I understand it, though. This is what we do. And, you know, when the Spurs lost, I heard people like, man, they got to do some stuff around. No, they don't. They won 30 games the previous year and was in the finals this year.
2: I mean, I would kind of argue that maybe they do need to do something. I'm not saying it has to be massive, but I think that they do need to add someone who could be a go-getter when they need something gone and got, if you know what I mean, right? When they say go get a bucket, who's going to go get that bucket?
4: Fringes of the team, role players, I'll listen to that. But I don't think when, you know, a team like the Spurs, who honestly I think they kind of overachieved this year, I don't think you need to do anything drastic. You know, I know everybody hates De'Aaron Fox right now. I don't know if you need to throw him in the garbage can. I know it feels like that at the moment.
2: That salary that he has ain't going to let you throw him in nowhere.
4: No, it's like throwing caviar in the garbage can, right? Because that's what he's getting paid. And I think the Celtics are kind of that type of team, too. The Celtics, the Thunder, I think these are teams that if they just came back as is, they're still contenders to be in the NBA Finals. Now, where would Giannis turn a team into one of those? Look, I think Detroit, he'd be great, but I don't think he wants to go to Detroit. You know, I don't think that he would be interested in that. I think the Magic would.
2: Wow, I'm stuck right there, though. You said Detroit. I'm kind of stuck there. Cade Cunningham and Giannis?
4: Yeah, yeah. Because in that series that went seven against the Cavaliers, they just needed something else.
0: Yeah,
4: you know,
0: right.
4: Tobias Harris played well, but it ran out, you know, at a certain point. So if Giannis could get with it, to me, the Pistons would be the favorites to make it to the finals in the East if they got Giannis, because they got that year of experience. And you had a guy like Giannis, I think that would take them, kind of put them over the edge there. But the big teams like the Celtics, are they better? I don't know, because they're really, really good either way.
2: No, I like that Detroit idea. Again, you know, I would have to see what they would have to give up and how
4: they probably
2: would
4: have to give up Durin, right? You know what I'm saying? They probably have to give him up, and then some picks and a partridge in a pear tree. You know, they're going to have to give up some stuff. Maybe they work a third team in there. I don't know if Giannis would even want to do that, but if staying in the
2: East. Why wouldn't he, though? Why wouldn't he? Detroit was the number one seed.
4: Look, I'm with you, but some people don't think cities like Detroit are great to be in. You know what I'm saying?
2: Okay, I got you.
4: Look, I'm from Cleveland, right? I understand that some people look at Cleveland and Detroit like, why the hell would I want to go live there? I would disagree, but I understand that that's kind of the consensus for people who aren't from these cities. But Miami, put like this, he would have a better chance of winning a championship by going to Detroit than he would Miami, but I think Miami being the location that it is a much stronger draw for Giannis.
2: I can see that. I really can. You know, it's funny, though. I always think about destinations like L.A. or destinations like Miami. And, you know, that might not be the best place to go to try to win. But like you said, it's a great location. I also think about, like, these guys could go there anytime they want.
4: Yeah, I'm with you.
2: Nothing to stop. You know, it's like people talk about coming to Vegas. I'm like, these guys come to Vegas whenever they want.
4: After a game, they could jump on a jet and go to Vegas.
2: You know what I'm saying? Nothing stopping them from going to Vegas, to New Orleans, to Miami. You fill in the blank of where a great place to go and have a good time and just let your hair down. They can go there anyway. Us, we got to plan these things out.
4: Thanks.
2: Hell, I live here and I got to plan out where I'm going to go here.
4: Ain't that the truth? You know, I come out there once a year and it takes some planning. You know,
2: exactly.
4: It ain't on a whim type of situation. So, I mean, I just kind of get the millionaire superstar lifestyle that there's some glamour that comes to that. And that's where some guys feel like they're supposed to be. But you talk about having a huge impact on the team. Put Giannis in Detroit and all of a sudden the odds will flip upside down.
2: We had Gary Washburn, NBA reporter from the Boston Globe, on the show earlier, and I asked him about sleeper teams, who we're not talking about that could be in the market for Giannis.
6: A team like the Portland Trailblazers could come. There's teams out there that have money and know that they'll never attract through free agency another player like a Giannis Antetokounmpo. That's what Washington did when they got Trae Young and then they got Anthony Davis. They know that teams are not going to – interested premium free agents are not in their prime are not going to go to Washington. They're not going to go to Portland. So what they're going to have to do is essentially trade for these guys. So I do think there could be a dark horse team or a mystery team that emerges. We'll see what happens in the draft, which is in 6 days, and could come up and make an offer with young prospects and draft picks to get a Giannis who's, it's arguably still in his prime. And could put some, you know, more butts in the seats for some of these smaller market teams.
4: Yeah, I do think that Portland would be a surprise. Atlanta, You know, do you think it, I mean, that's, it ain't Miami, but right. Atlanta is looked at as a city that I think some people, you know, would like to play in.
2: I got one for you.
4: What's that?
2: Only because listening to Gary and he's talking about places that free agents don't go routinely.
4: Mm-hmm.
2: What about Dallas?
4: Yeah. Yeah, put him. But would that, I guess it would speed up their window, you know, right?
2: Because I mean, you have Cooper Kyrie. Flagg and him?
4: Yeah, and Kyrie. You know, don't forget about that. Unless, you know, you would move on from
2: Kyrie.
4: Yeah,
2: I mean, Kyrie's there.
4: Like,
2: you know, I mean, I hesitate with Kyrie only because he missed all of last year.
4: I want to know what's ready. Right.
2: He should be. I don't know how. I always never really know with Kyrie, right? I mean, it's. I know that he's older Kyrie. He's not quite, you know, the guy that he was back, even when he was in Boston and kind of like a menace or a hothead or however you want to put it. Like, the dude can still play. He can still create a phone booth. I know he's grown up. I just always kind of hesitate, like, how locked in is he? And now that kid's not there either, it's, you know, how locked in is he really?
4: Yeah, I mean, I could tell you this. He's not spending his time golfing with his former teammates in Cleveland. All the guys, I won't say all the guys, but a lot of the guys got together in Scotland. They're playing golf, and word on the street is they invited Kyrie, and he just ghosted him and didn't kind of return any texts or whatever.
2: I'm glad you mentioned golf, because there's some activity going on the golf course, as you mentioned, while a reunion could be brewing in L.A. That's coming up next on Game Night on ESPN Radio on the ESPN app.
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19: 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Coming up Thursday, we continue to be on Giannis watch. 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

0: What is going to happen next with LeBron James? My man Emmett thought he was going to retire. Now he feels like, nope, he's going to come back for at least one more year. It's game night here on ESPN Radio, the all-new ESPN app, SiriusXM Channel 80, and TuneIn. 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I'm Q Myers. A lot of conversation about LeBron James ever since the Lakers season got wrapped up. Is he, isn't he going to play? When is he going to make a decision? Guys like Rich Paul, his guy, CEO of Clutch Sports, they've talked about, well, we haven't talked to LeBron about his future. I've talked to him, but I haven't talked about his future. Yeah, okay, I'm ringing the bell on that. I'm not buying that at all.
1: Thank you.
0: Exactly. But our guy, Mark J. Spears, Anscape NBA senior writer on the NBA Today, talked about what he's hearing and what he's thinking when it comes to LeBron James and his future.
2: I'm hearing that he's likely coming back. I am curious under this new Lakers regime, you know, what the number is, though. You know, interesting to hear what Bobby had to say about it. And also I'm hearing that one of his old teammates from Cleveland, Kevin Love, could likely be joining the Lakers, too.
3: Oh. Maybe that's a golf recruiting trip they're having right now?
2: Unrestricted free agent, rejoining his old buddy.
3: Yeah.
2: And so I could see that those two guys being reunited there.
1: I mean, that would be interesting. I didn't necessarily
0: No, it wouldn't. Why would Kevin Love join the Lakers? He's 37 years old. What has Kevin Love done as of late?
1: He wouldn't have to do a lot. Stand in the corner and shoot. You know, that's all, man, he would have to do. He wouldn't be a guy that I even think would play a lot.
0: Haven't these stopped making LeBron the GM?
1: Hey, look, they can. Oh, the Lakers can easily do that. They just have to not offer him a contract. And then they don't have to worry about LeBron.
0: No, they can say, hey, man, we want you. We don't want him.
1: I do believe at this point in his career they could say that, and I don't believe LeBron would be like, well, I'm leaving. I don't think there would be that situation. And I don't look at that, and no disrespect meant to Kevin Love. I got nothing but love for him. He brought a championship to my city, helped bring one there. But where he's at in his career, that's not a major. I don't think he'd have a major role, right? Like,
0: no, I don't think so either. I mean, look what he did last year. He played 37 games.
1: Yeah. Yeah.
0: And he averaged 6 points a game.
1: Right.
0: Like, I don't understand. Is that part of the attraction? Like, LeBron's coming back and bringing Kevin Love with him.
1: I think that's also two, if that makes sense. You know what I'm saying? Like, yeah, LeBron coming in, yeah, and Kevin Love will be there. I'd be shocked if they were like, oh, yeah. And again, it sounds bad, like I'm banging on Kevin Love. I'm not.
0: Banging on Kevin Love. only because the way that it was positioned when we heard that, it's like, and I hear Kevin Love's coming with him. So to me, it's like, is this something that's being negotiated? Like, hey, I want to come back. I think my guy could help us. Like, how much is he going to help?
1: I'd be surprised because LeBron isn't in the position that he used to be. Like, he can't even, you know, get 50 million or demand. I won't say get. He can't demand 50, 60 million, where in his prime, you give him whatever you want to. So, you know, every year there are some ancillary signings that happen in the NBA that aren't really that big of a deal. I think the and Kevin Love is one of those. Okay. You know, that's just, and I could be wrong, but right. I hear that it's like, yeah, Kevin could do, like, hey, Bronny could be on the team. You know what I'm saying? Like, yeah, all right, we'll put Bronny on the team. Do we expect Bronny to have a huge impact? Nah. Hey, yeah. The masses. You know,
0: I'm about to say that's already enough. Having Bronny on the team is already enough of giving, you know, the tip of the cap to LeBron. Like, hey, man, we appreciate you, and we're gonna give you a solid, which is great. Again, I celebrate the fact that him and his son are able to play on the same team together. But the minute that LeBron's gone, guess what?
1: The
0: minute that Bronny's gone.
1: Yeah, I'm pretty sure it'll either be right, you know, down to the G League or a trade or something, I would assume. Now, Bronny has improved and gotten better, but who knows what his future what his future is. And I'm sure LeBron would love to stay in L.A. I want to know the number because it ain't going to be 50 million.
0: No. But it's not going to be 53 last year.
1: Yeah. It's not going to be 6 million either. You know, so that's I'm very interested in the number because he's going to have to take a pay cut. And I just wonder how low is he willing to go to stay in L.A.?
0: So is that the best location for him moving forward, just to stay in L.A., or is there a chance that he goes and runs his final year where you're at there in Cleveland, where it all started, and, you know, his mom is that, so she can go to the games and be in the suites like she was before and watching her son and her grandson play. Like, what makes all the sense in the world? Is L.A. the end-all, be-all spot in your mind?
1: I think from a – if Disney, the great company we work for, was writing this story, he'd come back to Cleveland and have a great season and ride off to the sunset. Unfortunately, this isn't being written, and you know, by writers. This is – I think LeBron is comfortable, and for him, he'd just prefer to not uproot and move anywhere. So, you know, it's weird to have, like, that – last hurrah, which we all feel like this is going to be his last year. Maybe it's two more, but is LA the place to have that, you know, that tour, that retirement tour?
0: Right.
1: Because Laker fans don't even really respect Bron like that.
0: No, they don't. But I mean, he's done well. He still plays at a high level. I'll give him that. I'll definitely not take anything away from him. You know, at the age he's playing at, he's still a hell of a player. So, you know, you have to get excited about that if you're a Laker fan, even though you're right. All Laker fans don't necessarily cut for LeBron like that. I mean, that's Cleveland, and that's who that is. Miami don't even cut for LeBron like that.
1: Right, right. Yeah, when LeBron plays in L.A., everybody's like, yeah, he's not a Laker, though. He's not Kobe. He's not Magic. You know, he's right. Not Shaq. Even though outside of Magic, like, you know, Shaq definitely came over from the Heat. But, Laker fans respect him like that. And the Heat look at Shaq like that and Dwayne Wade and Udonis Haslam. But when it comes to Bron, it was like, yeah, man, it was cool, but whatever. The one place he is truly appreciated in the NBA is Cleveland, Ohio. It'd be an awesome storybook ending to his career, but that's storybooks. A lot of times that don't happen in real. Most times that don't happen in real life.
0: So, what was this Lakers team? What would this team look like? LeBron, obviously, Luka, Kevin Love apparently is on the way too. So that's that. I think Austin Reeves goes somewhere and gets a big free agent deal.
1: Yeah.
0: Right. I mean, so. Is this going to be an upgraded team from what we saw last year? Or I mean, because Kevin Love don't take the place of
1: Austin Reeves.
0: That's
1: God,
0: for
1: no.
0: sure.
1: No.
0: Right? Kevin Love barely takes the place of me.
1: To me, it makes them what they were last year, but a four seed with probably no
0: but
1: real
0: how?
1: Chance.
0: How are they that good when they're missing a huge piece in Austin Reeves? Austin Reeves was their number two guy.
1: He was. Maybe it's foolish of me, expecting Luka to be healthy, you know, the entire season.
0: Right. So
1: and
0: him
1: and LeBron together and stuff. So, I feel like those two together are good enough to get you out of the play-in, that you wouldn't have to worry about that. So, a top six seed, I could say. But I wouldn't look at them as a championship contender at all. It's way too much heat and smoke in the Western Conference.
0: Yeah, I mean, look, if that's the 1-2 punch, I think that they're regressing. I think that's a regress. You know, I don't think that they're getting better in that situation. And I've said this the whole time, if LeBron's going to play and legitimately try to play, and he's always said he's never going to try to cheat the game, your only goal is to go and win championships. Like, that's what you're playing for is championships. That's not a championship roster if you're taking away Austin Reeves, going letting him go to the highest bidder, and then you're just bringing back LeBron and bringing his homeboy Kevin Love with him. Like, that doesn't do anything for you.
1: Yeah, even if Kevin wasn't a part of this, just bringing back LeBron
0: is
1: not doing anything.
0: No, like, step back.
1: Yeah, you're staying the same. You know what I'm saying? Like you said,
0: I don't even think you're staying the same, though. That's my thing. I don't even think you're staying the same. I think you're taking a step back. Look, we're counting on, if that's staying the same, we're counting on LeBron and Luka both to stay healthy throughout the course of the year.
1: Facts. Yeah, that's you're 100% right with that. So I don't know if they, you know, is Portland better than them? Is Phoenix better than them with the Clippers? I don't know. I don't believe in any of those teams. And Luka and LeBron have enough equity in me. Maybe I'm just valuing them together too much.
0: Coming up next, we are the home of women's college hoops and the WNBA. That's next on ESPN Radio.
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11: Hey, it's Evan Cohen. 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
1: Cincinnati denies any knowledge of Sorsby's gambling. I'm Q Myers. Cincinnati on Wednesday responded to the agent of quarterback Brendan Sorsby publicly questioning the school's handling of his gambling back in 2024, saying it never would knowingly play an athlete who violated NCAA gambling rules. Ron Slavin, Sorsby's agent, told Dallas radio station 105.3 The Fan earlier on Wednesday, Cincinnati should be questioned or catching heat because the school knew of Sorsby's gambling for 2 years and they never said anything. Cincinnati is suing Sorsby for breach of contract after he transferred to Texas Tech this offseason. The school says it suffered damages of more than $1 million from Sorsby transferring. World Cup action, England, they topped Croatia. Their coach, Thomas Tuchel, said players overcame their nerves and the psychological fear of losing a lead to power past Croatia. 4-2, they got that very impressive win. Also, Portugal versus Congo, that ended in a 1-1 draw on Wednesday in their opening World Cup match. Ronaldo, he was held scoreless for the fifth straight World Cup match and the 10th consecutive game in major competitions, including World Cups and European Championships. Congo, who were playing at the World Cup for the first time in 52 years, became the second African nation to make a strong start in the tournament against European competition, following Cape Verde's 0-0 draw with Spain on Monday. Ghana topped Panama 1-0, and Colombia, they beat Uzbekistan 3-1. For more scores and analysis, check out ESPN.com and the all-new ESPN app. Coming up, more Game Night with Emmett Golden and me, Q Myers, here on ESPN Radio and the all-new ESPN app.
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1: Look, I'm Team USA all day. Mm-hmm. Team USA all day. World Cup winners, as far as I'm concerned. USA is going to go all the way. They're going to take it all.
3: Okay.
1: Uzbekistan's going to be my second favorite team. Just because I'm learning how to say their name.
3: Hey, I feel you. Whatever works. You know what I'm saying? And next
1: Once
3: thing
1: I
3: know,
1: get used to saying their name, I don't want to stop. So they better keep on winning.
3: They're not, Q. I just want you to know they're not going to get very far in this World Cup. But that's all right. It's, you know, there's different levels.
1: I mean,
3: of
1: they lost tonight, but they could bounce back, right?
3: They could. Oh, I mean, you're talking about, and I'm shooting.
1: You're
3: from
1: Mr. Positivity, and you're even hesitating.
3: Yeah, bro, they're probably like the 60th ranked team. It definitely like 48, 49, 50, something like that. In the
1: and how many teams are there?
3: 48, I think.
1: 42, and you called 48. Them the 60th team?
3: Yeah. Yeah.
1: Oh, boy. Well, I better say Uzbekistan one more time. Right. I might not be saying it more times here on Game Night on ESPN Radio, the all-new ESPN app, SiriusXM Channel 80, and tune in. We're presented by Progressive Insurance. He's Emmett Golden. I'm Q Myers. I can tell you about the WNBA and give you a little check-in on what's going on with them. WNBA Commissioner's Cup, matter of fact, just went final a few minutes ago. The Aces defeated the Mercury 86-76. Asia Wilson, yeah, she's her. 33 points, 11 rebounds, 5 steals.
3: Wow.
1: 5 steals, not 5 blocks, 5 steals. So Asia Wilson, she feels like she's running away with the MVP again. Now, I know they're only 15 games into the season, but Asia Wilson feels like she's running away with the MVP again. She is just that fantastic. I know there's a lot of great young players that are in the league. Asia Wilson, I'll stand on business and say she is the best player in the league. She is the best player on the planet right now.
3: 100%, and I think it's going to be that way for a while. I'm a huge Nafisa Collier fan, but she obviously, I think that's the closest comp for Asia, but again, she hasn't been playing, you know, this year due to an injury. So I do think this is Asia's award to win, and, you know, when Asia's done playing, it might be the Asia Wilson Award when it's all said and done.
1: Yeah, you're right. You mentioned Nafisa Collier. She plays for the Lynx, and she hasn't been playing, but the Lynx have been winning. They picked up another victory this evening over the Sparks, 99-83. They're 12-3 on the season. The Sparks, not so much, 7-8. But you know why they're still winning without Collier? Because they have a rookie named Olivia Miles.
3: Yes.
1: An absolute monster. Like, I feel like Asia Wilson is running away with the MVP. Miles has already wrapped up the Rookie of the Year. She actually is going to be in the conversation with the MVP as long as right. she's on playing, because the Lynx are going to be a really good team, I do believe, start to finish. She dropped 31 points tonight, 31 of them bad boys tonight for the rookie.
3: Yes, and this is not an anomaly by any means. This is what she does night in and night out. So when Nafisa comes back, imagine those two, you know, together playing. So, man, shout out to the Lynx on draft night, because they got one hell of a player in Olivia Miles.
1: Miles had 31 points on 12 of 15 shooting.
3: Mm. Yeah, that'll
1: do it. She was a sharpshooter.
3: Yeah. Yes, that will. That'll do it right there.
1: That is incredible.
3: Yeah.
1: 12 of 15 shooting. I cannot get mad at that at all. The Washington Mystics, they picked up the 88-81 victory over the Sun. The Mystics are 6-7. The Sun, they stink. They're 2-14. So you just kind of watch them. The Mystics have a lot of young talent, mm-hmm. right? They're not playing real good together right now, but they do have a lot of really good talent that I do think is going to come together sooner rather than later. But right now they've gotten off to not so hot of a start if you're there in Washington. The game that I said caught my attention earlier when this show started was the Liberty in the Sky. The Liberty squeaked by Chicago 96-95, and if you're Chicago and you're 4-10 on the season, it's because of the mistakes that they made late in the game when they had the lead over the Liberty, why they're 4-10. Allowing someone, you know, like Sabrina Ionescu just to basically walk down the lane and get to the cup. Like, that should have never happened. If the worst-case scenario, if she's getting to the cup that easy, there better be a foul or something. At least make her go to the line and earn it. They didn't even do that. They just open up the doors and let her right in. Oh, yeah, come on in. Go ahead, put your feet up on the couch. What would you like to eat? What would you like to drink? Yeah. We'll bring it to you right. Like, they just gave her the welcome mat.
3: They did. And that, you know, the Sky kind of made a pivot this offseason when they traded Angel Reese. You know, when she first came out, you thought, like, okay, she's going to be in Chicago and be a big part of their future. Well, it looks like the Sky said, you know what, for whatever reason, it's not working. Let's hit the reset button quickly, you know, albeit. But they're definitely rebuilding already, and those are the type of mistakes bad teams make.
1: Yeah, there's no doubt. Doing a little WNBA check-in here on game night on ESPN Radio, the all-new ESPN app. A game that I was really intrigued by as well was the Valkyries and the Wings. Golden State, second-year team, they got the 91-80 victory. They're 10-5 on the season, and the Wings are good. Like, there's been years where you look at the Wings, you're like, oh, that's a dub. Mm-hmm. You know, that's a dub. That's one of those on the schedule that you think, okay, you could just go and pick up a victory, but the Wings, they picked up, A.Z. Fudd. She was the number one overall pick. Paige Beckers, obviously, they played together before. They know each other really well. They've got a lot of talent there in Dallas. So I know they took the loss tonight, but they just beat the brakes off the Aces the other night by 30.
3: Yeah.
1: So the Wings ain't no joke. So watch out for the Wings, but also watch out for the Valkyries, right? Their team, like I said, even their inaugural season, they made the postseason. So they were really good, man. Natalie Nicasi's got them playing some really good ball.
3: And the thing about, you know, really both of those teams that you mentioned, they're really good at home. You know, they're really good at home. The Valkyries are 7-2 at home. The Wings are 5-2. So they're tough to beat on their home court, and you got to protect home court. If you could do that, you'll always have a chance to not just get in the playoffs, but maybe even make some noise.
1: Well, if you're the Wings, you're 5-2 at home, as you mentioned. Two of those came out against the Aces.
3: Right. That's
1: a defending champ. Yeah. Like, I refer to them because they're the defending champs. They won three out of the last 4 years. Mm-hmm. So if you're beating them every time they come to your crib, that's something. When you're frustrating Asia Wilson, when you're frustrating Jewel Lloyd, right? When you're frustrating this team led by Becky Hammon, you know that you're doing something. So the Wings, I mean, look, I know they're the seventh seed right now overall, but they're definitely on the come up. That's a team that's no longer just one of those pushovers in the WNBA. They have enough talent, and they're coming for you. So another team coming for you, the Dream, right? Yeah. Angel Reese, you mentioned her. She gets traded from the Sky to the Dream. They're 9-4, and she's having a pretty stinking good season. Matter of fact, there's a game coming up, and again, I'm going to refer to the Aces. They're going to be hosting the Aces. They're actually moving their game.
3: Mm-hmm.
1: They're going from the arena that they play in normally to a bigger one. They're having a Barbie-type night or some kind of, you know,
3: Shirts and towels and all type of Barbie stuff. They're expecting a big turnout.
1: they are moving arenas. Normally, when you move arenas, it's Caitlin Clark's coming to town.
3: Right.
1: So that just lets you know, one, how well the Atlanta Dream is playing, and two, you know, you got the Aces coming. Of course, you have the big promotion that they're doing as well. But that's just the tip of the cap to Atlanta, who that's another team that's a tough night out right there. Again, 9-4 so far in the season.
3: And 7-3 in their last 10, too. So, you know, they're trending that way. How about this? There was some other news that broke in the WNBA. Next year, they're expanding to 50 games.
0: Yeah.
3: How do you expect that to kind of work out? To me, I look at it as a good thing because it's growth, and that is what you want to see from a league.
1: That's all you want to see is growth, right? And you knew that was coming down the pipeline. Once they decided that they were going to, you know, pay the young ladies more money, once they went to bat and got all that money and made sure that they were getting some contracts that they felt was more reasonable and fair for what they're doing and the product they're putting out there on the court, you knew that more games were on the way. I don't want to say it's the same thing as the NFL, but, you know, the NFL's at 17 games, they're going to be at the 18 games. Mm-hmm. Right, and the owners are going to want more games, and that just creates more revenue for them. Right. The players are going to want more revenue after that. Well, this is the same thing, right? The young ladies in the WNBA wanted more money, as they should. They got more money. Now the ownership in the league is going to say, all right, give us a few more games.
3: Yeah, oh, they definitely going to get that out, yeah, as they would say. I did some research, too. At the beginning of the segment, you brought up that you're an Uzbekistan fan. Right? That's your favorite team.
1: I didn't say it was my favorite. I said Team USA.
3: Okay. Outside of USA, you said your second team. You did.
1: I don't want to misrepresent their name.
3: All right. 48 teams in this World Cup.
1: Okay.
3: They are ranked 50th.
1: Oh, man.
3: Yeah.
1: Come on, man. Ring the bell, man. Who did that, man?
3: They are ranked 50th.
1: Who rang the bell, man?
3: Ricardo, you got the bell? Where's the bell at?
1: Come on, man.
3: You sleep at the wheel.
1: Come on,
3: man. I know it's after midnight, but come on, man.
1: Come on, man. Now he's got to ring the bell on himself, too.
3: Exactly. Look at this. There you go. Thank you.
1: Now one time for you.
3: Right, yeah. To ring it to him. Let's go. Yeah, there we go. All right.
1: Everybody can get the bell, man. Nobody's exempt, man. Nobody's exempt.
3: So of 48 teams, they're ranked 50th in the world.
1: Okay.
3: So, you know, hey, man, the fact that shows you that it ain't bad to root for them because the fact that they're there is impressive.
1: Yeah, but, man, they're number 50, man. That's like being the play-in team in the NCAA March Madness tournament.
3: That's like being the alternate play-in team in the NCAA. Didn't they expand the field this year? That's like being the double play-in team. You know what I'm saying?
1: Yeah. Yeah, that's cold.
3: They ain't making it out, man. The group, big dog.
1: That's cold, man. All right, shout out to Uzbekistan, man. That's just messed up.
3: Hey, it's a cold world, but they're there. You know how big that is for their country?
1: I mean, they're there, but they did take an L tonight.
3: Oh, they're going to take some more, but they got there.
1: Hey, right, who's the country that has homeboy that stands out there at attention, man, with the suit on?
3: It's the Congo. Yeah, his name is Lumumba, if I said it correctly. If not, I apologize. But that's
1: Lumumba,
3: the brother.
1: Lumumba, yeah.
3: He stands like a statue.
1: He's still standing?
3: I guess so. That's his thing. He stands like a statue.
1: That doesn't make any sense to me. That's that party I'm not going to, right? Like I said earlier, there's certain parties I'm going to. The one where homeboy's standing like a statue is not the one I'm going to.
3: That would probably scare me. I'm just going to keep it a buck. But that's how much these people love their country and their sport of football.
1: Okay, but let me ask you this, and this is going to sound completely ignorant to someone who knows, but I don't, so I'm going to ask.
3: Okay.
1: You said that's how much they love the country. What does that do for the country? What does that represent?
3: I mean, it's just a pride thing. Because remember, soccer, that is the world's game. That is the most popular sport in the world.
1: Right.
3: So it means something to them to have
1: him standing at attention. I mean, what sign of pride does that mean?
3: I mean, what's painting your face, you know what I'm saying, Nick Blue? What does that do for anybody? Like, nothing. It's just fans do crazy stuff.
1: Okay. All right. So it's like painting his face. He's standing at attention. It's like painting his face. Okay. Now, see, you just got to dumb it down for me sometimes.
3: Okay. Go New York.
1: Yeah, there you go. Oh, yeah. So he's on that, though. He's on that.
3: Didn't have a bell. Of course, he got the Go New York's song ready.
0: They're champions.
1: I would ring the bell on them. I would ring the bell on them.
3: Champions.

0: Ice Cube's Big Three is back. The most physical, fierce, and competitive basketball league on earth returns to CBS this Saturday. Three-time Big Three MVP ISO Joe Johnson and the reloaded Detroit Amps battle two-time Big Three championship coach Steven Jackson's DMV trilogy, followed by Big Three's most intense rivalry. Defending champions Miami 305 and Michael Beasley chasing his third straight MVP take on Dwight Howard, coach Nick Young, and the LA Riot. 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

0: 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We'll definitely show love to the ones that deserve it, but we also like to show you love. Anytime you show us love, you can always hit us up, be part of the show at 888-SAY-ESPN, 888-729-3776. You can also hit us on our socials at eGoldie80, at ESPN Radio, and at your boy Q254. Speaking of showing love, Emmett, Ryan hit us up on our socials and said Kevin Love would be replacing someone like Jackson Hayes. Not really change the franchise. Per 36, Hayes was 14-8. Love, 14-12. They were one of the worst rebounding teams. Those extra few would matter. Just my take.
1: Yeah, I know Kevin Love is a popular name that we all know, but when I hear he's going to the Lakers, I don't think that was like a big plan of theirs. They're just like, yeah, we'll take Kevin there. Yeah, let's go ahead, because he's not going to be expensive.
0: No, he's not going to be expensive. And if it's just, you know, for rebounding, I just don't know, even at his age, how many rebounds he's really going to be pulling, how many minutes he's really going to be playing. And I think that a guy like Jackson Hayes, who's got size, could definitely get more rebounds, but I guess he's on the way out.
1: I'm not sure. Who knows? One thing about Kevin Love is he never jumped to get rebounds anyway. And you have a veteran, a guy with some championship pedigree. So, like,

0: to me, it's an inconsequential move. It's just a name that we all know.
1: Okay. Well, hey, I can appreciate that. And Ryan, good stuff, man. We definitely appreciate you hitting us here on our socials on Game Night on ESPN Radio and the all-new ESPN app. Again, showing love. Let's show it right now.
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3: Nothing can stop me. I'm all the way up.
1: Hey, man, I know how we just rattled off some scores in the WNBA, kind of took a look at the league, but we'll go ahead and hear some highlights from some of the action this evening. We'll start out with the game that just went final, the Aces and the Mercury. Asia Wilson.
4: And it comes to Wilson. And Asia Wilson gets the roll. And the four-time MVP has another 30-piece here in 2026.
5: Yeah, they just keep feeding her, and she's so methodical on how she's reading the defense, where she's getting to her spots.
3: Nothing can stop me. I'm all the way up.
0: That highlight courtesy of the USA Network is the Aces down the Mercury 86-76.
1: Asia had 33 points, 10 rebounds, and 5 steals on the night. The Aces improved their overall record to 11-4. How about the Lynx and the Sparks? How about the rookie, Olivia Miles?
4: Back door to Miles, able to handle in a new career high for Olivia Miles. She's got a 30-piece plus one. Pass from Howard. 25 minutes of action. How's that for efficiency?
5: It's frightening.
4: Just how good is she going to be?
3: Nothing can stop me. I'm all the way up.
0: Spectrum Sportsnet on the call for that one as the Lynx beat the Sparks tonight 99-83.
1: 31 points for the rookie Olivia Miles, and 12 for 15 is her shooting. And a lot of it was just like that one, right around the bucket. She just finds a way to get to the hoop. Many say she's Kyrie-like. I think she's Olivia Miles-like. She is fantastic. Mm-hmm. She is a lot of fun to watch. She was fun at Notre Dame. She was fun last year at TCU. She's going to be a lot of fun in the WNBA. The Liberty, the Sky, it's a damn shame how this one ended.
6: Ionescu has it. One timeout remaining for Liberty. Ionescu takes it to the 10 and puts it in. Liberty lead by one. No timeouts, no reset timeout for the Sky. 5 to shoot. Taylor over Stewie for the win. Not there. And the Liberty escapes Chicago with another win.
3: Nothing can stop me. I'm all the way up.
0: USA Network on the call for that one. The Sky fall to the
3: Go Liberty. New York, go New York, go.
0: 96-95.
1: You know how easy that was for Ionescu to get to the cup? Even the call wasn't very creative. It was like, Sabrina's got the ball to the bucket. She scores. The Sky missing was the more creative part. You know what I mean?
0: Like, you're more exciting that was, anyway.
1: Yeah. That was some resistance right there. So that lets you know, as I watched it in real time, I thought, oh, yeah, this is not good at all. But the Liberty, shout out to them. They survived. They get the victory over the Sky. Again, showing love to the ones that deserve it here on Game Night on ESPN Radio and the all-new ESPN app. Turn our attention to the Men's College World Series. Oklahoma, Georgia, elimination game. Here goes OU.
7: Not. This one is another one to right field. And Harris, have a night with a dinger dagger. Two homers, 5 runs batted in. Deshaun Harris, and a big, big step towards the College World Series Finals.
3: Nothing can stop me. I'm all the way up.
0: That highlight courtesy of ESPN is Oklahoma beats Georgia 11-4.
1: Yeah, man, they put out the whooping stick on Georgia. That was a lot of fun to watch on ESPN. I was kind of monitoring it while we were on this fine program we call Game Night here on ESPN Radio and the ESPN app. And, man, Oklahoma could definitely play. But who's going to be their opponent? North Carolina, West Virginia? Here's the final call.
7: Hit well, right field. French backs up onto the track to make the catch. And Carolina is championship bound.
3: Nothing can stop me. I'm all the way up.
0: That highlight courtesy of ESPN as UNC beats West Virginia 12-7.
1: So it's going to be North Carolina and Oklahoma. They'll be in the championship series. That's get started on Saturday on ESPN. How about the Yankees and the White Sox? Little Major League Baseball action. What happened in the bottom of the fifth?
7: Goldschmidt hammers that. Oppo and gone. Paul Goldschmidt continues to rake. A 3-run shot. And the Yankees have blown it open. It's 9-3.
3: Go New York, go New York, go.
0: Prime Video on the call there. Yankees 10, White Sox 5.
1: I'm not even going to give them any more love, man. I heard that song too many times, man. We didn't call for the bell 18 times.
0: All we're hearing is this song. Sure got that.
1: Yeah, exactly. He ain't missing a beat with that one. Okay, I see how he is when it comes to Cardi B. He's Emmett Golden. I'm Q Myers. Coming up next, SportsCenter All Night with Jay Reynolds. 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
28: This ball is up in the air to center field. It is carrying. Lujo is at the wall. There's your carry. 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
23: Shohei Ohtani takes to the mound as the Dodgers look to sweep the Rays.
29: Two ball, two strike pitch. To Fiducia. Swings and he strikes out. Ohtani takes care of that.
23: Where will Giannis play next season?
30: If I'm the Boston Celtics and I haven't won a championship in a couple of years and I've been shooting all these threes,
0: bringing Giannis in, if I can fit him into what I do, I think that would be the perfect sort of fit.
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2: Where will the winds be blowing the next couple of days? 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We'll check on Long Island coming up. Meanwhile, the Dodgers have been able to try and allow Shohei Ohtani to focus on one thing this season, whether it be pitching or hitting each time he goes out there. So he hasn't been in the lineup batting on days that he's been on the mound. Wednesday, though, a first. Ohtani actually batted in a game in which he was the starting pitcher, but not in the starting batting order. It's the fourth instance of any player doing so since the DH was universally adopted for good in 2022. As for Ohtani on the mound Wednesday against the Rays.
29: Two ball, two strike pitch. To Fiducia. Swings and he strikes out. Ohtani takes care of that with a high octane fastball.
2: Ohtani, five strikeouts over his six innings on the mound, but Tampa Bay was holding a lead at that point in the top of the sixth. Bottom of the sixth inning.
29: 3-for-8 with runners in scoring position, and Freddie hits a high fly ball deep center field, way back. It is gone! A home run for Freddie Freeman flips the score. The Dodgers now lead it 5-4 as Freeman hits his 12th home run of the season, the 379th of his career.
2: That puts the Dodgers out in front as well. AM 570 LA Sports. Dodgers a 5-4 win over the Rays. Tampa Bay falling to 7-15 since May 24th. Tied with the Padres for the worst record over that span. Dodgers win it 5-4, 20 scoreless innings from the third inning of Monday through the fourth inning of this game on Wednesday. Longest scoreless inning streak since June of 2024. Three-game sweep of the Rays as a result of the come-from-behind win. Their sixth sweep this season. They get the victory on Wednesday. Shohei Ohtani, six innings, seven hits. He allowed four runs, five strikeouts, but he does get the win. He allowed the four runs in the fifth inning. Brewers and Guardians.
3: First offering to him is a high fly ball to right field. Back on it is Fry. Track, wall, gone! Jackson Churio goes deep. A two-run shot. And the Brewers on top, 7-4.
2: 10th home run this season, 8th this month. Tied for the major league lead with Pete Crow Armstrong and Nick Kurtz. 25th hit this month. 10th homer. WTMJ with the call. Brewers a 9-4 win over the Guardians, their 45th win of the season in their 71st game. Fewest games needed to reach 45 wins in franchise history. Christian Yelich goes 2-for-4, a couple of runs scored, a couple of RBI, and a home run. His 100th home run at American Family Field, including the postseason. Yankees doubling up the White Sox.
4: Goldschmidt hammers that.
2: It would be a 10-5 win for the Yankees on Prime Video. Their fourth consecutive win. They're 8-1 over their last nine games since June 7th. Best record of baseball over that span. Paul Goldschmidt, 2-for-5 with the home run. Drove in three back-to-back games with a home run for the first time this season. Ninth straight game with a hit. So the Yankees get the win on Wednesday over the White Sox. Thursday, New York City will be celebrating the Knicks. Huge moment for the city with the NBA championship, but it also means there's now a huge weight on the guys wearing pinstripes. ESPN senior writer Buster Olney.
5: There's no question. You know, as someone who worked in the newspapers there for a long time, that is an easy narrative. You know, there'll be a columnist sitting around on the eve of the postseason, and they'll be thinking, what am I going to write? And this is what the focus is going to be. You know, can the Yankees deliver in the way that the Knicks did? And, you know, can Aaron Judge become a real Yankee and all that? And I just tell you, having gotten to know Judge, you know, through the years, I don't think he's going to be affected by any of that talk. He already has, you know, the pressure on him to begin with because he's the biggest star on the team and he knows the expectations are there. I think that it did affect him the first time through the postseason. But it will definitely be talked about once the Yankees reach the playoffs this fall.
2: New York currently atop the American League East, and the American League, for that matter, by 3.5 over the Rays, who, of course, lost on Wednesday to the Dodgers. SportsCenter All Night, ESPN Radio, from the pros to college, Elimination Day in Omaha, essentially the semifinal day, and a power surge for Oklahoma in its matchup with Georgia.
28: Brock at second base, 27 steals, doesn't go. This one is also tagged. Right field, Harris, history! Third home run of the night for the Sooners, Deshaun Harris, only his fifth of the year. He and Walk and Gamble have made it 4-0. Not, this one is another one to right field, and Harris have a night with a dinger dagger. Two homers, five runs batted in, Deshaun Harris, and a big, big step towards the College World Series Finals.
2: Our buddy Carl Ravage calling it on ESPN. Oklahoma, an 11-4 rout of Georgia to advance to the championship round for the fourth time. Oklahoma hitting five home runs on Wednesday, most in a College World Series game in program history. 26 home runs in 10 games in the NCAA tournament. ESPN analyst Kyle Peterson.
6: If you go back to May 1st, so what's that, 6 weeks? They were 125th in Division I baseball in home runs. They're now 30th. That's a little bit of a flip in the script. They got 43 home runs in their last 16 games. Did two guys go deep twice tonight?
7: Yep.
6: That each had four home runs in the entire season. Like, it's just, and Berkey, I think, said it when we were doing the game. Like, at some point, we need to stop being surprised by it because it's gone on for a month now. They beat Georgia Tech, who won the ACC regular season and the post and the tournament. They beat KU, who won the Big 12 regular season and the tournament. And they just did the same thing to Georgia, and they had to beat them all twice. And the first two they had to do on the road, man. They're playing as well as anybody in the country right now, and that's why they're still playing.
8: Neither the Sooners nor North Carolina have lost, and all there is for Carolina to do, they've been to Omaha so much, all there is to do is finish the job, but that's a pretty significant task. How do you assess this matchup of teams who've not lost yet?
6: I think it's pretty even, and one of the reasons I think it's pretty even is because you're going ace on ace to start. So Jason DeCaro, who was great here in his opener, Cord Rager, the freshman, will go for Oklahoma, but everybody's got bullpens that are ready to go. Nobody's down. And so it really becomes best on best all the way through it, which is what we like. I mean, that's when you can really see the best on each side of it go toe-to-toe.
2: Oklahoma, ninth straight season that the SEC has a team in the College World Series Finals as Oklahoma knocks off Georgia 11-4 to advance to the championship matchup. And in that matchup, Oklahoma will face North Carolina.
28: Hit well, right field, French backs up, onto the track to make the catch, and Carolina is championship bound.
2: 12-7 win over West Virginia, advancing to the finals for the third time in program history. They're the eighth ACC school to reach the championship round at the Men's College World Series. North Carolina and Oklahoma in the finals. SportsCenter All Night, ESPN Radio, that North Carolina game featured temperatures about 80 degrees, winds 19 miles an hour. Speaking of wind, that's what we'll see Thursday at Shinnecock Hills. Round one of the U.S. Open golf tournament is going to prove to be a challenge. Justin Rhodes, well aware of what his weather app is projecting.
9: With wind gusts up to 40 miles an hour, we wouldn't be playing many major championship venues with winds at 40. You wouldn't be playing at Augusta with 40 mile an hour winds. We'd be called off. So I think this is more of a coastal golf course. I think the chance of high winds are slightly higher. So I think that preparing for that is not a bad thing. So this week, to keep golf going, I think that's the right call.
2: The USGA making the call to keep an eye on the course and do what they need to. ESPN analyst and former pro caddy Michael Collins.
7: Expect brutal conditions for Thursday's first round. And because of it, the USGA is doing something a little different. Send a text message out to all the players, letting them know two things. One, they're slowing the green speeds down because of the expected winds. Gusts up to 30 miles an hour, and they don't want balls moving on the greens because of the wind. So green speeds under 11 on the stimp meter, which is almost unheard of for the U.S. Open. The other thing they let the players know, that in between the morning and afternoon waves, because of the wind, there's a good chance they're going to have to put water on a bunch of these greens so they don't get unplayable. That being said, who do I like to win this week? I love Shane Lowry. Yes, I know his relationship with the U.S. Open hasn't always been great, but in these conditions, with this kind of course, I think his game is perfectly suited for around this place. And if you're looking for a dark horse, Ben Coles has been on a heater. So that's the guy I know. You go, who? Look it up. Ben Coles is coming in probably on the hottest streak of any golfer out there.
2: Michael Collins tossing out some of those who could be in the hunt. As for contenders in the eyes of ESPN analyst and two-time U.S. Open champ Andy North.
10: There's the certain cast of characters we see all the time. Obviously, Scotty is one of those guys. Can Rory make enough of those 6 and 7 and 8 par putts, foot par putts? But there's a guy like Patrick Reed. He's been here multiple times. He's seen the golf course probably as much as anybody. And he's the kind of guy that's such a bulldog, such a grinder. I wouldn't be a bit surprised if he played well here. A guy like Tommy Fleetwood, who's such a wonderful iron player. And as remember back in 18, he had a putt at the last hole for 62. Yep. I mean, yep. This guy can really go when he gets it going. He's such a good iron player, and it's going to be so important to hit great iron shots just to be able to keep the ball on the green, let alone get it close to the hole.
2: It'll tee it up in the morning in New York at Shinnecock Hills. Sports Center all night, ESPN Radio. We've got major golf in the morning. Meanwhile, major soccer tournament continuing, and Wednesday in Group L, England with a 4-2 win over Croatia. Harry Kane had a couple of goals, 10 career goals, in FIFA World Cup action. England 5-3-1 in the last 9 FIFA World Cup openers. The lone loss was to Italy in 2014. They win this one over Croatia. There's some pressure on England. ESPN analyst Steve Nichol and Alejandro Moreno.
11: In the second half, there was a period of about 15, 20 minutes early on in the second half where the goalkeeper for Croatia, Livakovic, was making save here, save down here, save over there. And it just gives you a sense of how explosive and dynamic England looked in the second half. If they're able to replicate this sort of performances when you're getting goals from Harry Kane, you're getting performance from Jude Bellingham, you're getting the sort of movement that you want in wide areas and the productivity that you're getting off the bench from Marcus Rashford, then England are very much in the conversation as one of those teams that should be featuring the latter stages of the competition.
12: Stevie, I know it pains you to say it as a Scotsman, but England looks scary.
13: Yeah, going forward, absolute dynamite. Look, they scored 4 against a good Croatia side. They probably should have doubled that. It was possible. However, if you're Tuchel, you've got to think about both sides of the game, not just attacking, but defending. And there's certainly work to be done from a defensive point of view.
2: England gets the win in Group L. Group K seeing Portugal and Congo with a 1-1 draw. Portugal has failed to win 4 of its last 5 World Cup openers. Cristiano Ronaldo does join Lionel Messi as the only players to play in 6 different World Cups, but he's now on a 5-game scoring drought in World Cup play. 6th World Cup game with 0 shots on goal. Is Portugal actually better with Ronaldo not on the pitch? Former U.S. men's team member Taylor Twellman.
14: Yep, and I've said it now for 6 months. The last 10 major tournament games, 1,000-plus minutes, he has not scored a goal from the run of play. Father Time has knocked on the door. It's made a phone call. And someone from Portugal needs to pick up the phone and say to Cristiano, you're better coming off the bench. I've said it now for 6 months. I believe Roberto Martinez would be better suited because this may be the deepest Portuguese team they've ever had at a World Cup. But I think they're better if Ronaldo comes off the bench.
2: Ronaldo was seeking to become the first player in history to score at 6 different World Cups. That'll have to wait. Team USA waiting for an answer about Christian Pulisic. They return to action on Friday. ESPN Sam Borden.
15: Day three of the Christian Pulisic calf watch on Wednesday, and some good news. Pulisic was on the field training, but still practicing separately from his teammates as U.S. soccer tries to reduce any possibility for impact on that injured left leg. If Pulisic can't go on Friday against Australia, there are options. Tim Weah, one of them. Brendan Aaronson, another one. And Aaronson told us on Wednesday that while he hopes Pulisic is ready to go, Aaronson is absolutely ready to step in and give whatever the team needs. The last chance for Pulisic to train before the game will come Thursday morning at the U.S. soccer workout at the University of Washington. That'll be our last chance to check in on the calf that's captivating America.
2: U.S. and Australia on Friday, two teams that won their openers. 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
1: 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NBA Wizards star Trae Young planning to decline his nearly $49 million player option for the upcoming season and will become a free agent. Washington remaining the front runner for the four-time All-Star, but multiple teams expected to have interest. Young went into last season trying to prove that he was worth four-year, $229 million max extension, leaving the Hawks. Needed to contend in the East, but he suffered a sprained MCL in Game 5 of the season, didn't return to mid-December. May well find a receptive market. Earlier on ESPN Radio, the Boston Globe's Gary Washburn.
2: Jalen Brunson's success is kind of made the smaller point guard who scores pretty popular now. They're back in vogue, right?
3: Yeah.
2: So I think there might be teams looking at Trae Young, a guy who's in his prime. I mean, he's got to play a healthy season. He's had some injuries over the last few years. Put him in a situation where he can kind of be an assist man. I think he's proven he can distribute the ball. He's proven he can score, but he's got to be more efficient. And I just think the Atlanta thing had kind of run its course. But I do think there could be teams emerging now. How much will it be a long-term deal? Will it be in the $47 million range that he just turned down in Washington? Or will the Wizards just bring him back at less money but want more years so he makes some more money on the back end? Like, all those are intriguing questions. I don't think a lot of people expected him to opt out like this, but now he becomes a pretty premium free agent on the market.
1: And we'll see where he lands. It was a year ago LeBron James opted in L.A., stayed there. Reportedly now in active negotiations on a new deal with the Lakers for the upcoming season. James is in talk with the Lakers to return for a record-setting 24th season. Our Mark J. Spears from Manscaped.
4: I'm hearing that he's likely coming back. I am curious under this new Lakers regime, you know, what the number is, though. You know, interesting to hear what Bobby had to say about it. And also I'm hearing that one of his old teammates from Cleveland, Kevin Love, could likely be joining the Lakers, too.
5: Oh. Maybe that's a golf recruiting trip they're having right now?
4: Unrestricted free agent. Rejoining his old buddy.
5: Yeah.
4: And so I could see that those two guys being reunited there.
1: LeBron could stay in L.A. 41 years old already, the NBA's longest tenured player. He's played on the Lakers since 2018, set to become an unrestricted free agent at the end of the month. As for moving teams, there's, of course, the eyes on Giannis Antetokounmpo. As for where he could be landing this summer, back to Gary Washburn.
2: A team like the Portland Trailblazers could come. There's teams out there that have money and know that they'll never attract through free agency another player like a Giannis Antetokounmpo. That's what Washington did when they got Trae Young and then they got Anthony Davis. They know that teams are not going to, or sorry, interested premium free agents are not in their prime are not going to go to Washington. They're not going to go to Portland. So what they're going to have to do is essentially trade for these guys. So I do think there could be a dark horse team or a mystery team that emerges. We'll see what happens in the draft, which is in 6 days, and could come up and make an offer with young prospects and draft picks to get a Giannis who's, it's arguably still in his prime and could put some, more butts in the seats for some of these smaller market teams.
1: So it may not be the front runners that we're hearing about. Then again, it could be, or it could be a financial move, says our buddy Evan Cohen on Unsportsmanlike.
6: I wonder if somebody tries to get Giannis as part of a salary dump. Here's a contract we gave to a guy. We may be regretting it a little bit. We're not going to look bad by giving it up if we get this guy in return. It's why Orlando keeps popping up in my mind. Do they regret any part of the Paolo extension? It's why Cleveland comes up in my mind. Do they regret any part of the Mobley extension? Is it that extra team that could come in last minute as maybe a masked salary dump?
7: This whole, I want to be here, but no, I don't. I love Milwaukee, but I want to win. And if I can't win here, well, I don't know. All of this that's been going on for quite some time, that has had a compounding effect. Is Giannis a diva? That's another thing you have to factor in, is the personality and the demands that would come along with it if he is to be brought into your organization, especially if you give up a ton to get him.
1: A lot to sort out with the Giannis deal. this summer. SportsCenter All Night, ESPN Radio, back to baseball. We know the Yankees put up 10 runs in their win over the White Sox Wednesday. They weren't the only ones putting up double digits. A couple of teams notching a dozen runs.
3: Here's the pitch. Swinging a ball, stroked into left center, base hit. That's going to score two more. Ryan O'Hearn with a career-high 6 runs batted in for the Pirates, who are demolishing the A's. They're up 12-2.
8: The professional. He arrives again. Just a professional hitter going about his day.
1: 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Pirates, a 12-4 rout of the Athletics. Ryan O'Hearn, 3-for-5. His 11th homer drove in 6. Meanwhile, the Marlins also putting up a dozen runs.
9: Now Kyle Stowers, he drives the ball again out to right. Out his back, and it slams off the Toyota sign again. Right where Mac put it. Kyle Stowers with a multi-homer day. He's got 4 RBIs, and the Fish are pummeling Philly on Wednesday. It's 10-4 in the top of the 6th.
1: He had 11 total bases. Marlins win at 12-4. WQAM with the call. Benching a legend. That's next. 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
27: Hey, it's Evan Cohen. 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
1: Oklahoma, North Carolina advancing to the championship series in Omaha, the College World Series. U.S. Open gets underway in the morning. Officials there planning to tinker with the greens during the round in order to try and keep them under control. World Cup, England gets a win, Portugal a draw. Another game without a goal for Cristiano Ronaldo. Turns out to be a 1-1 draw with the Congo. Congo closed as a plus 1,100 underdog at DraftKings Sportsbook. Cristiano Ronaldo does play. Oldest player to start a World Cup game, 41 years plus. Five-game scoring drought in World Cup play since last scoring against Ghana in 2022. Sixth World Cup game with zero shots on goal. 23 World Cup games in his career. Should he be out there? ESPN analyst Steve Nichol and Alejandro Moreno.
2: One of the toughest decisions that any manager in any sport, anywhere in the world, is to sit the legend down. The aging superstar. The guy who can no longer do it the way that he once did it. How do you bench Tom Brady? Apparently you don't. How do you bench Cristiano Ronaldo? Well, Roberto Martinez thinks that he's not going to bench Cristiano Ronaldo. At this point, Cristiano Ronaldo is hindering Portugal, is keeping Portugal from achieving their full potential. And that's hard to say about one of the greatest players in the history of mankind. But this is where we are right now. The reality is Cristiano Ronaldo is struggling, and so is Portugal.
3: Now, Ale does know what he's talking about, but he's never actually been a manager. Stevie Nichol has been a manager. Stevie, what does Martinez do? Does he just drop him for the next game or at least substitute him?
4: Listen, when you're picking a side, regardless, you have to pick a side that's what's best for the team. It's not about personalities. It's not about keeping somebody happy just because of the legend. You have to look in the mirror and decide, am I picking this team for the team, or am I keeping somebody happy? And right now, I don't think there's any question, particularly when you look at this performance today, and you look at the warm-up games leading up to the World Cup, Ronaldo's not performing. So as a head coach, as a manager, you have to do what's best for the team. And right now, what's best for Portugal? Sorry, no Ronaldo.
2: Will he bench him, though?
4: No.
2: Okay.
3: Exactly.
1: Portugal with a 1-1 draw against Congo on Wednesday. ESPN soccer analyst Kieran Gibbs.
5: I think Congo deserve all the credit, right, to be honest. I thought they defended to a man outstanding. I think they kept a higher line than we've seen in the World Cup games so far because they noticed that Portugal weren't really wanting to threaten him behind. And I think they
6: can't.
5: They don't have the pace. Exactly. So I think that they got their game plan spot on. And I think it's been a sign of the lower teams, the African teams, the Asian teams that have performed in this World Cup so far. So, I don't think Portugal were great, but I don't think you can take anything away from Congo. I think they're going to be really happy with this performance.
1: Can't take anything away from Congo. Can take Cristiano Ronaldo away from Portugal, at least from the starting lineup. Or could you? Portugal's manager is Roberto Martinez.
7: It makes no sense to get the best goal scorer in world football out in a game that you need goals. I think what we needed is to add Gonzalo Ramos without making it in a way that it would become even more a difficult line. As you know, in football, the straight line is not the quickest way. And I think for us, in moments like this, the experience of Cristiano in the box is important. The way that he attracts defenders is important. The way that we can use the space is important. And every player has a responsibility or a piece of quality on the pitch. And clearly, when you look for goals, you need to have Cristiano on the pitch.
1: Cristiano Ronaldo joining Lionel Messi as the only players to play in six different World Cups, does not score in the 1-1 draw with Congo. Harry Kane for England does score two goals. He now has 10 career goals in FIFA World Cup action. Second player to score for England in three different World Cup tournaments. England a 4-2 win over Croatia. ESPN analyst Stuart Robson.
6: They didn't start particularly well. I thought Croatia were the better team in the first half. They scored a couple of set plays, which England are renowned for. Mm. But in the second half, they played with more intensity. They were more aggressive. They won the ball back higher up the field. And from that position, they always looked as though they were going to win the game. And Jude Bellingham, who I've been very critical of when he was at Real Madrid, scored a very good goal and had a good game. So that's important for England.
1: Jude Bellingham, game-winning goal in the 47th minute at the age of almost 23. He'll be 23 in the coming week. And England gets the 4-2 win over Croatia. A lot of weight on the shoulders of England, though. Former U.S. men's national team member Taylor Twellman.
8: I think a lot of us that deal with the English football fan all have the same kind of experience. The pressure on England is unlike most other national teams because it's this trap between history and expectation. Listen, the fans are going to tell you they gave the world modern football. They're going to tell you they have the richest league in the world. In almost every tournament, they arrive with real talent. And yet there's only one issue. They've only won one major trophy. I don't think the fan base is jaded because of failure, though. I think they're jaded because of heartbreak, penalty shootouts, golden generations not living up to it, semifinals, finals. I can go down the list. And so when you think about this line between expectation and skepticism, it feels like every single English fan is sitting there saying, it's coming home. And how is it going to end this bad? Like, they can't get out of their own way.
9: Yeah, but they put on a show today. I know the manner in which they won was impressive.
8: Yep, style over substance. Listen, England can win games 1-0, but I've now said this for almost three major tournaments. I'll argue with anyone. I don't think England has had this much talent in the history of their federation. I don't. I really believe that. The fact that they can leave Cole Palmers and Phil Foden's off the roster because they are really strong, they did it with style. Now it means it's coming home, apparently.
1: Team USA is home among the hosts for the World Cup in 2026. The Americans return to the pitch on Friday against Australia. Each team won its opener. U.S., of course, opened with the win over Paraguay. U.S. men's national team center back Chris Richards on the Pat McAfee Show.
10: World Cup, you know, tensions can be a bit higher, performances can be different, but we kind of set a baseline for ourselves, and, you know, hopefully we can follow that performance. But I think everybody was happy with how it went, obviously, but we also feel like we have another gear that we can get into. So everybody want to go out there and win. Everybody want to go out there and make a statement. And, you know, I think especially after how the game went in the fall, I think, you know, this is our chance to kind of have our get back. So, me personally, you know, I wasn't involved in that game, but I just know that everybody who was on the field, you know, wanted to show that, you know, we're a host nation for a reason, that we're not here to just participate, we want to win games.
11: Tell me about Coach Ponch a little bit. Can you describe Ponch's coaching style and how you guys have seemingly taken to it?
10: He's tough. He's intense. He demands a lot. But, you know, he demands a lot because he sees a lot. He wouldn't do it if he felt like we didn't have the quality for it. So he's definitely a guy who came in with a lot of credit, but also he has a lot of aura to him. I mean, he's coached some big teams, he's coached some big names, and himself, he was also a big name. So he comes in with a very reputable kind of coaching status. So for us, you know, we're very grateful that he's here. We're happy that he's kind of instilled these policies in us, but ultimately it's up to us on the field to get it done. So, you know, he can do so much for us, but, you know, we got to go out there and perform.
12: Do you feel a little more pressure going into the next one, or is it kind of just, hey, if we kind of repeat what we did against Paraguay, like, we're going to be just fine?
10: Australia is definitely a different opponent. You know, they're very good defensively, and so we have to find a solution to that. But ultimately, you know, we set a really high bar, a really high standard for ourselves, and the world's finally being able to see that. You know, we've had those same standards for the last few years, but it's just felt like it just started to click, so. For us, you know, obviously we want to put in another good performance like we did the other night. And again, you know, if we can just keep setting the bar higher and higher and higher, you know, we're going to have a long summer.
1: Americans return to action on Friday in that matchup with Australia. SportsCenter All Night, ESPN Radio, back to the Diamond. Giants and Braves played pretty much two. They resumed their suspended game from Tuesday, the game that was suspended by rain. And in that one,
13: 4.05 ERA. Now a swing and a high drive into deep center field, going way back. Dubon at the warning track, at the wall. Adios, Pelota. That's into the waterfall. Just to the right of the 400-foot marker and into the water out there. A splash hit in Atlanta for Willie Adames. 6-2 Giants, their third home run.
1: They'd go on to a 7-2 win over the Braves in the resumption of the suspended game, John Miller calling it, on KNBR. Then they played the regularly scheduled game.
13: Here now is Luis Arraez, two down runner at first, and he hammers one. High in the air, down the right field line, has a chance, way back there. Adios, pelota! Okay, everything's all right then. Luis Arraez stuns the Braves and their fans as he launches one. Here it is. There's a swing. There's a high drive into deep center. Going way back is Dubon. He's at the wall. He leaps. Goodbye. A home run. Bryce Eldridge to the left of straightaway center. Deep left center. And he hits one. It's the second time today the Giants have hit back-to-back home runs. They did so in the fifth inning of game one. And that's three home runs in this inning. 5-0 Giants.
1: John Miller calling a lot of balls leaving the yard on KNBR. Giants a 7-5 win over the Braves to take both games on Wednesday. Arraez hitting his third homer of the season, season-high four home runs. Season-high four RBI in the victory in game number two. Speaking of four runs, Diamondbacks got one with one swing.
14: 1-1, there's the swing. High fly ball out to right. Adele is going back. He is at the fence, at the wall. Gone! It is another grand slam for Corbin Carroll. Second of the year, fifth of his career, and his 13th home season makes it 5-1 Diamondbacks.
1: Arizona Sports 98-7, 8-1 the final. Diamondbacks beat the Angels, scoring eight runs, their most since May 24th against the Rockies. Padres pulling away from the Cardinals.
15: One away for Tatis. Padres lead 2-0. Fernando lines one out to center field and over the head of Church, who came in, jumped, couldn't make the play. Wagner going to score. Fernando racing into second. An RBI double on a misread liner to center. And the Padres lead is 3-0.
1: One of 14 hits that they had in their 6-1 win over the Cardinals. 97-3. The fan Tatis, 3-for-5. 2 RBI. The extra base hit, the stolen base, 48th career game with an extra base hit and a stolen base. Royals a 6-2 win over the Nationals. Kansas City back-to-back homers in the third inning. Mets get a win over the Reds.
16: Lodolo ready, his 2-1. Swing a one-hopper towards short past the dive of McLean into left field, a base hit. Soto trots home, he'll score. Three consecutive two-out hits for the Mets and a 3-0 lead in the third inning.
17: 3-1. Flight in the air to center field. This chases Marte back on his way to the track. Nearing the wall, looks up. It's off the base of the fence. Semien is in. Alvarez gets stopped at third. He runs right through it. The throw to the plate is late. Alvarez scores. Ewing's at second, and it's 7-1 Mets in the fifth.
1: It would be a 9-1 win for the Mets. They beat the Reds, 880 ESPN New York. The win snaps a four-game road losing streak in Cincinnati. SportsCenter All Night, ESPN Radio. Speaking of New York, they're teeing it up in the morning at Shinnecock Hills. U.S. Open action getting underway, and conditions, to put it mildly, is going to be challenging for the golfers. USGA trying to keep control of the course throughout the weather that's expected on Long Island. ESPN analyst Andy North.
18: This golf course changes more from morning to afternoon than any golf course I've ever been at. It's built on sand. You're near the water where the wind's going to blow and the sun comes up. Those three combinations, it can go from wet to bone dry literally in an hour or two and become uncontrollable. So the USGA has worked literally for the last year to year and a half trying to figure out a plan that would work here. There's some of the greens are so severe that when the wind gets blown, the balls are going to go all over the place. So they're going to do multiple things. One, they're going to try to make sure hole locations are in reasonable spots, not on top of any of the high spots. Two, they're going to slow the greens down. They're going to be the slowest greens at the U.S. Open in the last 25 years. And then three, they've given a little bit of extra time on Thursday and Friday between the splits between morning and afternoon so they can go out and syringe. They're not going to water, they're going to syringe. They're just, as John Bodenhammer explained it today in the press, It's like when you reach in for a head of lettuce at the grocery store, that little misty stuff is around it. That's what they're going to try to do, just to keep the grass alive. So all in all, they're trying to be super careful, and hopefully it doesn't blow as hard as everybody thinks it might.
9: You're part of the USGA's sort of prep for this, and how do you explain to the viewer the fine balance of presenting a proper U.S. Open test but maintaining a golf course that's playable? That feels like that's a really tough needle to thread.
18: It really is, and so much work has gone into this. Historically, you come to a U.S. Open, you expect green speeds to be in the 12 and a half range on the stimp meter. This week, they're going to be more in the 10 range. That's more like speeds I played 40 years ago. So I think they've got a great plan. They're doing everything they possibly can do to make this a great championship, and we're going to have to see

0: Ice Cube's Big Three is back. The most physical, fierce, and competitive basketball league on earth returns to CBS this Saturday. Three-time Big Three MVP ISO Joe Johnson and the reloaded Detroit Amps battle two-time Big Three championship coach Steven Jackson's DMV trilogy, followed by Big Three's most intense rivalry. 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
2: Texas Tech transfer quarterback Brandon Sorsby plans to enter the NFL supplemental draft.
3: I think they made a sensible decision here, and they decided, you know, he's got to move forward.
4: There was no way that Brandon Sorsby was going to be playing it down for Texas Tech.
1: Texas Tech taking a lot of criticism for its handling of the gambling case, fighting for his eligibility, but Sorsby's agent says some heat should be going to Cincinnati, his former school. Cincinnati, according to reports, had been alerted of the gambling prior to the start of the 2025 season. The school, in a statement on Wednesday, saying, "We reiterate what we've said before. All of our student athletes receive extensive gambling education multiple times through the year. We would never knowingly play an athlete who violated NCAA sports wagering regulations."

0: As for the supplemental draft for the NFL, should teams be looking at Sorsby earlier on ESPN Radio or Emmett Golden?
1: A team that is in desperate need of a quarterback, stay away. Don't even bother. Don't get in this. Next year, 27, there's supposed to be a whole lot of quarterbacks, and just have some patience. I think about the Jets. The Jets have all those picks. Don't worry about Sorsby. You might be able to draft a Manning. You might be able to draft Moore. You know, some of those guys. Now, I think about what the Rams did, how they didn't need a quarterback, but they still took Ty Simpson in the first round. I could see a team that has a quarterback right now, but maybe the quarterback's old. Maybe the quarterback has a contract coming up that you're not 100% sure you want to make that guy the highest paid quarterback or one of. Maybe those are the type of teams that can afford to take a chance on a guy that could sit for a year and be away and let all the talk die down. I can see a team like that going after Sorsby.
0: 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This was SportsCenter, is presented by Gusto. Las Vegas Aces going into the Commissioner's Cup Championship. They'll play the Liberty on June 30th. Aces an 86-76 win over the Mercury to get to the championship matchup. Fire, a 94-89 win over the Storm, 4-0 when scoring at least 90 this season. Some pretty good WNBA action on the court on Wednesday. 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
2: Number 5.
0: WNBA, it's a bucket in the closing seconds on USA Network that extends the win streak for the Liberty to 8.
4: Ionescu has it. One timeout remaining for Liberty. Ionescu takes it to the 10 and puts it in. Liberty lead by 1. No timeouts, no reset timeout for the Sky. 5 to shoot. Taylor over Stewie for the win. Not there. And the Liberty escapes Chicago with another win.
2: Number 4.
0: Baseball. Orioles get a win in Seattle, getting some defense in the process. WBAL.
5: The 2-1. Raleigh drives it in the air out to right field. O'Neill jogs back, feeling for the wall. He's in front of the fence, leaps into the air, and did he get it? He got it! Tyler O'Neill very calmly going back to the wall, leaping into the air, and pulling it down.
2: Number 3.
0: Marlins put up a dozen, most runs they've had all season, in a win over the Phillies, 104.3 WQAM.
5: Now Kyle Stowers, he drives the ball again out to right, and it's back, and it slams off the Toyota sign again. Right where Mac put it, Kyle Stowers with a multi-homer day. He's got 4 RBIs, and the Fish are pummeling Philly on Wednesday. It's 10-4 in the top of the 6th.
2: Number 2.
0: Pro players not the only ones going yard, as the power surge continues for the Sooners in Omaha, sending them to the championship series.
6: Not this one. There's another one to right field, and Harris have a night with a dinger dagger. Two homers, 5 runs batted in. Deshaun Harris, and a big step towards the College World Series finals.
2: Number 1.
0: Back to the pros. Arizona's Corbin Carroll now has 5 career Grand Slams, 2 of them this season. Arizona Sports, 98.7.
5: 1-1, there's the swing. High fly ball out to right. Adele is going back. He is at the fence, at the wall. Gone! It is another Grand Slam for Corbin Carroll. Second of the year, 5th of his career. And his 13th home run of the season makes it 5-1 Diamondbacks.
0: Corbin Carroll, 5th player with multiple grand slams this season. Arizona gets the win over the Angels. That Oklahoma power surge coming later rather than sooner. That's next. SportsCenter All Night continues. It's ESPN Radio.
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24: This ball is up in the air to center field. It is carrying. Lujo is at the wall. There's your carry. 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
23: Shohei Ohtani takes to the mound as the Dodgers look to sweep the Rays.
28: Two ball, two strike pitch to Fiducia. Swings and he strikes out. Ohtani takes care of that.
23: Where will Giannis play next season?
29: If I'm the Boston Celtics and I haven't won a championship in a couple of years and I've been shooting all these threes, bringing Giannis in, if I can fit him into what I do, I think that would be the perfect sort of fit.
23: Plus, all the latest news from the NFL offseason.
30: George has now been pushed out another year, and he has to go ahead and kind of like and really extend his resume and prove to the Dallas Cowboys or some other football team, I'm worthy of getting that $30-plus million per year.
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0: Where will the winds be blowing the next couple of days? That is a question. 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We'll check on Long Island coming up. Meanwhile, the Dodgers have been able to trying to allow Shohei Ohtani to focus on one thing this season, whether it be pitching or hitting each time he goes out there. So he hasn't been in the lineup batting on days that he's been on the mound. Wednesday, though, a first. Ohtani actually batted in a game in which he was the starting pitcher, but not in the starting batting order. It's the fourth instance of any player doing so since the DH was universally adopted for good in 2022. As for Ohtani on the mound Wednesday against the Rays.
28: Two ball, two strike pitch. Two for Fiducia. Swings and he strikes out. Ohtani takes care of that with a high octane fastball.
0: Ohtani, five strikeouts over his six innings on the mound, but Tampa Bay was holding a lead at that point in the top of the sixth. Bottom of the sixth inning.
28: Three for eight with runners in scoring position. And Freddie hits a high fly ball deep center field, way back. It is gone. A home run for Freddie Freeman flips the score. The Dodgers now lead it 5-4 as Freeman hits his 12th home run of the season, the 379th of his career.
0: That puts the Dodgers out in front as well. AM 570 LA Sports. Dodgers a 5-4 win over the Rays. Tampa Bay falling to 7-15 since May 24th. Tied with the Padres for the worst record over that span. Dodgers win it 5-4, 20 scoreless innings from the third inning of Monday through the fourth inning of this game on Wednesday. Longest scoreless inning streak since June of 2024. Three-game sweep of the Rays as a result of the come-from-behind win. Their sixth sweep this season. They get the victory on Wednesday. Shohei Ohtani, six innings, seven hits. He allowed four runs, five strikeouts, but he does get the win. He allowed the four runs in the fifth inning. Brewers and Guardians.
1: First offering to him is a high fly ball to right field. Back on it is Fry. Track. Wall. Gone! Jackson Churio goes deep. A two-run shot. And the Brewers on top 7-4.
0: 10th home run this season. 8th this month. Tied for the major league lead with Pete Crow Armstrong and Nick Kurtz. 25th hit this month. 10th homer. WTMJ with the call. Brewers a 9-4 win over the Guardians. Their 45th win of the season in their 71st game. Fewest games needed to reach 45 wins in franchise history. Christian Yelich goes 2-for-4. A couple of runs scored, a couple of RBI, and a home run. His 100th home run at American Family Field, including the postseason. Yankees doubling up the White Sox.
2: Goldschmidt hammers that.
0: It would be a 10-5 win for the Yankees on Prime Video. Their fourth consecutive win. They're 8-1 over the last nine games since June 7th. Best record of baseball over that span. Paul Goldschmidt, 2-for-5 with the home run. Drove in three back-to-back games with a home run for the first time this season. Ninth straight game with a hit. So the Yankees get the win on Wednesday over the White Sox. Thursday, New York City will be celebrating the Knicks. Huge moment for the city with the NBA championship, but it also means there's now a huge weight on the guys wearing pinstripes. ESPN senior writer Buster Olney.
3: There's no question. You know, as someone who worked in the newspapers there for a long time, that is an easy narrative. You know, there'll be a columnist sitting around on the eve of the postseason, and they'll be thinking, what am I going to write? And this is what the focus is going to be. You know, can the Yankees deliver in the way that the Knicks did? And, you know, can Aaron Judge become a real Yankee and all that? And I just tell you, having gotten to know Judge, you know, through the years, I don't think he's going to be affected by any of that talk. He already has, you know, the pressure on him to begin with because he's the biggest star on the team and he knows the expectations are there. I think that it did affect him the first time through the postseason. But it will definitely be talked about once the Yankees reach the playoffs this fall.
0: New York currently atop the American League East, and the American League, for that matter, by 3.5 over the Rays, who, of course, lost on Wednesday to the Dodgers. SportsCenter All Night, ESPN Radio, from the pros to college, Elimination Day in Omaha, essentially the semifinal day, and a power surge for Oklahoma in its matchup with Georgia.
4: Brock at second base, 27 steals, doesn't go. This one is also tagged. Right field, Harris, history! Sooners, Deshaun Harris, only his fifth of the year. He and Walk and Gamble have made it 4-0. Not this one is another one to right field, and Harris have a night with a dinger dagger. Two homers, five runs batted in. Deshaun Harris, and a big step towards the College World Series finals.
0: Our buddy Carl Ravage calling it on ESPN. Oklahoma, an 11-4 rout of Georgia to advance to the championship round for the fourth time. Oklahoma hitting five home runs on Wednesday, most in a College World Series game in program history. 26 home runs in 10 games in the NCAA tournament. ESPN analyst Kyle Peterson.
5: If you go back to May 1st, so what's that, 6 weeks? They were 125th in Division I baseball in home runs. They're now 30th. That's a little bit of a flip in the script. They got 43 home runs in their last 16 games. Did two guys go deep twice tonight?
6: Yep.
5: That each had four home runs in the entire season. Like, it's just, and Berkey, I think, said it when we were doing the game. Like, at some point, we need to stop being surprised by it because it's gone on for a month now. They beat Georgia Tech, who won the ACC regular season and the post and the tournament. They beat KU, who won the Big 12 regular season and the tournament. And they just did the same thing to Georgia, and they had to beat them all twice. And the first two they had to do on the road, man. They're playing as well as anybody in the country right now, and that's why they're still playing.
7: Neither the Sooners nor North Carolina have lost, and all there is for Carolina to do, they've been to Omaha so much, all there is to do is finish the job, but that's a pretty significant task. How do you assess this matchup of teams who've not lost yet?
5: I think it's pretty even, and one of the reasons I think it's pretty even is because you're going ace on ace to start. So Jason DeCaro, who was great here in his opener, Cord Rager, the freshman, will go for Oklahoma, but everybody's got bullpens that are ready to go. Nobody's down. And so it really becomes best on best all the way through it, which is what we like. I mean, that's when you can really see the best on each side of it go toe-to-toe.
0: Oklahoma, ninth straight season that the SEC has a team in the College World Series finals as Oklahoma knocks off Georgia 11-4 to advance to the championship matchup. And in that matchup, Oklahoma will face North Carolina.
4: Hit well, right field, French backs up, onto the track to make the catch, and Carolina is championship bound.
0: 12-7 win over West Virginia, advancing to the finals for the third time in program history. They're the eighth ACC school to reach the championship round at the Men's College World Series. North Carolina and Oklahoma in the finals. SportsCenter all night, ESPN Radio. That North Carolina game featured temperatures about 80 degrees, winds 19 miles an hour. Speaking of wind, that's what we'll see Thursday at Shinnecock Hills. Round one of the U.S. Open golf tournament is going to prove to be a challenge. Justin Rhodes, well aware of what his weather app is projecting.
9: With wind gusts up to 40 miles an hour, we wouldn't be playing many major championship venues with winds of 40. You wouldn't be playing at Augusta with 40 mile an hour winds. We'd be called off. So I think this is more of a coastal golf course. I think the chance of high winds are slightly higher. So I think that preparing for that is not a bad thing. So this week, to keep golf going, I think that's the right call.
0: The USGA making the call to keep an eye on the course and do what they need to. ESPN analyst and former pro caddy Michael Collins.
10: Expect brutal conditions for Thursday's first round. And because of it, the USGA is doing something a little different. Send a text message out to all the players, letting them know two things. One, they're slowing the green speeds down because of the expected winds. Gusts up to 30 miles an hour, and they don't want balls moving on the greens because of the wind. So green speeds under 11 on the stimp meter, which is almost unheard of for the U.S. Open. The other thing they let the players know, that in between the morning and afternoon waves, because of the wind, there's a good chance they're going to have to put water on a bunch of these greens so they don't get unplayable. That being said, who do I like to win this week? I love Shane Lowry. Yes, I know his relationship with the U.S. Open hasn't always been great, but in these conditions, with this kind of course, I think his game is perfectly suited for around this place. And if you're looking for a dark horse, Ben Coles has been on a heater. So that's the guy I know. You go, who? Look it up. Ben Coles is coming in probably on the hottest streak of any golfer out there.
0: Michael Collins tossing out some of those who could be in the hunt. As for contenders in the eyes of ESPN analyst and two-time U.S. Open champ Andy North.
6: There's the certain cast of characters we see all the time. Obviously, Scotty is one of those guys. Can Rory make enough of those 6 and 7 and 8 par putts, foot par putts? But there's a guy like Patrick Reed. He's been here multiple times. He's seen the golf course probably as much as anybody. And he's the kind of guy that's such a bulldog, such a grinder. I wouldn't be a bit surprised if he played well here. A guy like Tommy Fleetwood, who's such a wonderful iron player. And as remember back in 18, he had a putt at the last hole for 62. Yep. I mean, this guy can really go when he gets it going. He's such a good iron player, and it's going to be so important to hit great iron shots just to be able to keep the ball on the green, let alone get it close to the hole.
0: It'll tee it up in the morning in New York at Shinnecock Hills. SportsCenter all night, ESPN Radio. We've got major golf in the morning. Meanwhile, major soccer tournament continuing, and Wednesday in Group L, England with a 4-2 win over Croatia. Harry Kane had a couple of goals, 10 career goals, in FIFA World Cup action. England 5-3-1 in the last 9 FIFA World Cup openers. The lone loss was to Italy in 2014. They win this one over Croatia. There's some pressure on England. ESPN analyst Steve Nichol and Alejandro Moreno.
11: In the second half, there was a period of about 15, 20 minutes early on in the second half where the goalkeeper for Croatia, Livakovic, was making save down here, save over there. And it just gives you a sense of how explosive and dynamic England looked in the second half. If they're able to replicate this sort of performances when you're getting goals from Harry Kane, you're getting performance from Jude Bellingham, you're getting the sort of movement that you want in wide areas and the productivity that you're getting off the bench from Marcus Rashford, then England are very much in the conversation as one of those teams that should be featuring the latter stages of the competition.
12: Stevie, I know it pains you to say it as a Scotsman, but England looks scary.
13: Yeah, going forward, absolute dynamite. Look, they scored 4 against a good Croatia side. They probably should have doubled that. It was possible. However, if you're Tuchel, you've got to think about both sides of the game, not just attacking, but defending. And there's certainly work to be done from a defensive point of view.
0: England gets the win in Group L. Group K seeing Portugal and Congo with a 1-1 draw. Portugal has failed to win 4 of its last 5 World Cup openers. Cristiano Ronaldo does join Lionel Messi as the only players to play in 6 different World Cups, but he's now on a 5-game scoring drought in World Cup play. 6th World Cup game with 0 shots on goal. Is Portugal actually better with Ronaldo not on the pitch? Former U.S. men's team member Taylor Twellman.
14: Yep, and I've said it now for 6 months. The last 10 major tournament games, 1,000-plus minutes, he has not scored a goal from the run of play. Father Time has knocked on the door. It's made a phone call, and someone from Portugal needs to pick up the phone and say to Cristiano, you're better coming off the bench. I've said it now for 6 months. I believe Roberto Martinez would be better suited because this may be the deepest Portuguese team they've ever had at a World Cup, but I think they're better if Ronaldo comes off the bench.
0: Ronaldo was seeking to become the first player in history to score at 6 different World Cups. That'll have to wait. Team USA waiting for an answer about Christian Pulisic. They return to action on Friday. ESPN's Sam Borden.
15: Day 3 of the Christian Pulisic calf watch on Wednesday, and some good news. Pulisic was on the field training, but still practicing separately from his teammates as U.S. soccer tries to reduce any possibility for impact on that injured left leg. If Pulisic can't go on Friday against Australia, there are options. Tim Weah, one of them. Brendan Aaronson, another one. And Aaronson told us on Wednesday that while he hopes Pulisic is ready to go, Aaronson is absolutely ready to step in and give whatever the team needs. The last chance for Pulisic to train before the game will come Thursday morning at the U.S. soccer workout at the University of Washington. That'll be our last chance to check in on the calf that's captivating America.
0: U.S. and Australia on Friday, 2 teams that won their openers. 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
1: 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NBA Wizards star Trae Young planning to decline his nearly $49 million player option for the upcoming season and will become a free agent. Washington remaining the front runner for the four-time All-Star, but multiple teams expected to have interest. Young went into last season trying to prove that he was worth four-year, $229 million max extension, leaving the Hawks. Needed to contend in the East, but he suffered a sprained MCL in Game 5 of the season, didn't return to mid-December. May well find a receptive market. Earlier on ESPN Radio, the Boston Globe's Gary Washburn.
2: Jalen Brunson's success is kind of made the smaller point guard who scores pretty popular now. They're back in vogue, right?
3: Yeah.
2: So I think there might be teams looking at Trae Young, a guy who's in his prime. I mean, he's got to play a healthy season. He's had some injuries over the last few years. Put him in a situation where he can kind of be an assist man. I think he's proven he can distribute the ball. He's proven he can score, but he's got to be more efficient. And I just think the Atlanta thing had kind of run its course. But I do think there could be teams emerging now. Will it be a long-term deal? Will it be in the $47 million range that he just turned down in Washington? Or will the Wizards just bring him back at less money but want more years so he makes some more money in the back end? Like, all those are intriguing questions. I don't think a lot of people expected him to opt out like this, but now he becomes a pretty premium free agent on the market.
1: And we'll see where he lands. It was a year ago LeBron James opted in L.A., stayed there. Reportedly now in active negotiations on a new deal with the Lakers for the upcoming season. James is in talk with the Lakers to return for a record-setting 24th season. Our Mark J. Spears from Manscaped.
4: I'm hearing that he's likely coming back. I am curious under this new Lakers regime, you know, what the number is, though. You know, interesting to hear what Bobby had to say about it. And also I'm hearing that one of his old teammates from Cleveland, Kevin Love, could likely be joining the Lakers, too.
5: Oh. Maybe that's a golf recruiting trip they're having right now?
4: Unrestricted free agent. Rejoining his old buddy.
5: Yeah.
4: And so I could see that those two guys being reunited there.
1: LeBron could stay in L.A. 41 years old already, the NBA's longest tenured player. He's played on the Lakers since 2018, set to become an unrestricted free agent at the end of the month. As for moving teams, there's, of course, the eyes on Giannis Antetokounmpo. As for where he could be landing this summer, back to Gary Washburn.
2: A team like the Portland Trailblazers could come. There's teams out there that have money and know that they'll never attract through free agency another player like a Giannis Antetokounmpo. That's what Washington did when they got Trae Young and then they got Anthony Davis. They know that teams are not going to, or sorry, interested premium free agents are not in their prime are not going to go to Washington. They're not going to go to Portland. So what they're going to have to do is essentially trade for these guys. So I do think there could be a dark horse team or a mystery team that emerges. We'll see what happens in the draft, which is in 6 days, and could come up and make an offer with young prospects and draft picks to get a Giannis who's, it's arguably still in his prime and could put some, more butts in the seats for some of these smaller market teams.
1: So it may not be the front runners that we're hearing about. Then again, it could be, or it could be a financial move, says our buddy Evan Cohen on Unsportsmanlike.
6: I wonder if somebody tries to get Giannis as part of a salary dump. Here's a contract we gave to a guy. We may be regretting it a little bit. We're not going to look bad by giving it up if we get this guy in return. It's why Orlando keeps popping up in my mind. Do they regret any part of the Paolo extension? It's why Cleveland comes up in my mind. Do they regret any part of the Mobley extension? Is it that extra team that could come in last minute as maybe a masked salary dump?
7: This whole, I want to be here, but no, I don't. I love Milwaukee, but I want to win. And if I can't win here, well, I don't know. All of this that's been going on for quite some time, that has had a compounding effect. Is Giannis a diva? That's another thing you have to factor in, is the personality and the demands that would come along with it if he is to be brought into your organization, especially if you give up a ton to get him. A
1: lot to sort out with the Giannis deal this summer. SportsCenter All Night, ESPN Radio, back to baseball. We know the Yankees put up 10 runs in their win over the White Sox Wednesday. They weren't the only ones putting up double digits. A couple of teams notching a dozen runs.
3: Here's the pitch. Swinging a ball stroked in the left center, base hit. That's going to score two more. Ryan O'Hearn with a career-high 6 runs batted in for the Pirates, who are demolishing the A's. They're up 12-2.
8: The professional. He arrives again. Just a professional hitter going about his day.
1: Sports Radio 93.7, the Fan. Pirates, a 12-4 rout of the Athletics. Ryan O'Hearn, 3-for-5. His 11th homer drove in 6. Meanwhile, the Marlins also putting up a dozen runs.
9: Now Kyle Stowers, he drives the ball again out to right. And it's back, and it slams off the Toyota sign again. Right where Mac put it. Kyle Stowers with a multi-homer day. He's got 4 RBIs, and the Fish are pummeling Philly on Wednesday. It's 10-4 in the top of the 6th.
1: He had 11 total bases. Marlins win at 12-4. WQAM with the call. Benching a legend. That's next. 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
0: From opening day.
16: Hammer to left field. See you later. Mike Trout, how's that to start the season?
0: To the All-Star game.
16: Oh, my goodness. He crushed it. Giancarlo Stanton and the American League with one swing has tied it up.
17: 457-foot home run. How much fun was that?
18: Oh, that was amazing.
0: Plus, every game of Major League Baseball's postseason.
16: Judge back, back some more. Leaping and he caught it. Out of here. Mookie Betts. Shohei Ohtani.
0: Until a champion is crowned at the World Series.
16: And the Dodgers have won it. Repeat champions for the first time in baseball in 25 years. The Dodgers are World Series champs.
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6: Hey, it's Evan Cohen. Coming up Thursday, we continue to be on Giannis' watch. Will he finally be on the move? 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
1: Oklahoma, North Carolina advancing to the championship series in Omaha, the College World Series. U.S. Open gets underway in the morning. Officials there planning to tinker with the greens during the round in order to try and keep them under control. World Cup, England gets a win, Portugal a draw. Another game without a goal for Cristiano Ronaldo. Turns out to be a 1-1 draw with the Congo. Congo closed as a plus 1,100 underdog at DraftKings Sportsbook. Cristiano Ronaldo does play. Oldest player to start a World Cup game, 41 years plus. Five-game scoring drought in World Cup play since last scoring against Ghana in 2022. Sixth World Cup game with zero shots on goal. 23 World Cup games in his career. Should he be out there? ESPN analyst Steve Nichol and Alejandro Moreno.
2: One of the toughest decisions that any manager in any sport, anywhere in the world, is to sit the legend down. The aging superstar. The guy who can no longer do it the way that he once did it. How do you bench Tom Brady? Apparently you don't. How do you bench Cristiano Ronaldo? Well, Roberto Martinez thinks that he's not going to bench Cristiano Ronaldo. At this point, Cristiano Ronaldo is hindering Portugal, is keeping Portugal from achieving their full potential. And that's hard to say about one of the greatest players in the history of mankind. But this is where we are right now. The reality is Cristiano Ronaldo is struggling, and so is Portugal.
3: Now, Ale does know what he's talking about, but he's never actually been a manager. Stevie Nichol has been a manager. Stevie, what does Martinez do? Does he just drop him for the next game or at least substitute him?
4: Listen, when you're picking a side, regardless, you have to pick a side that's what's best for the team. It's not about personalities. It's not about keeping somebody happy just because of the legend. You have to look in the mirror and decide, am I picking this team for the team, or am I keeping somebody happy? And right now, I don't think there's any question, particularly when you look at this performance today, and you look at the warm-up games leading up to the World Cup, Ronaldo's not performing. So as a head coach, as a manager, you have to do what's best for the team. And right now, what's best for Portugal? Sorry, no Ronaldo.
2: Will he bench him, though?
4: No.
2: Okay.
3: Exactly.
1: Portugal with a 1-1 draw against Congo on Wednesday. ESPN soccer analyst Kieran Gibbs.
5: I think Congo deserve all the credit, right, to be honest. I thought they defended to a man outstanding. I think they kept a higher line than we've seen in the World Cup games so far because they noticed that Portugal weren't really wanting to threaten him behind. And I think they
6: well, they can't,
5: right,
6: can they?
5: They don't have the pace. Yeah, exactly. So yes. I think that they got their game plan spot on. And I think it's been a sign of the lower teams, the African teams, the Asian teams that have performed in this World Cup so far. So, I don't think Portugal were great, but I don't think you can take anything away from Congo. I think they're going to be really happy with this performance.
1: Can't take anything away from Congo. Can take Cristiano Ronaldo away from Portugal, at least from the starting lineup. Or could you? Portugal's manager is Roberto Martinez.
7: It makes no sense to get the best goal scorer in world football out in a game that you need goals. I think what we needed is to add Gonzalo Ramos without making it in a way that it would become even more a difficult line. As you know, in football, the straight line is not the quickest way. And I think for us, in moments like this, the experience of Cristiano in the box is important. The way that he attracts defenders is important. The way that we can use the space is important. And every player has a responsibility or a piece of quality on the pitch. And clearly, when you look for goals, you need to have Cristiano on the pitch.
1: Cristiano Ronaldo joining Lionel Messi as the only players to play in six different World Cups, does not score in the 1-1 draw with Congo. Harry Kane for England does score two goals. He now has 10 career goals in FIFA World Cup action. Second player to score for England in three different World Cup tournaments. England a 4-2 win over Croatia. ESPN analyst Stuart Robson.
6: They didn't start particularly well. I thought Croatia were the better team in the first half. They scored a couple of set plays, which England are renowned for. Mm. But in the second half, they played with more intensity. They were more aggressive. They won the ball back higher up the field. And from that position, they always looked as though they were going to win the game. And Jude Bellingham, who I've been very critical of when he was at Real Madrid, scored a very good goal and had a good game. So that's important for England.
1: Jude Bellingham, game-winning goal in the 47th minute at the age of almost 23. He'll be 23 in the coming week. And England gets the 4-2 win over Croatia. A lot of weight on the shoulders of England, though. Former U.S. men's national team member Taylor Twellman.
8: I think a lot of us that deal with the English football fan all have the same kind of experience. The pressure on England is unlike most other national teams because it's this trap between history and expectation. Listen, the fans are going to tell you they gave the world modern football. They're going to tell you they have the richest league in the world. In almost every tournament, they arrive with real talent. And yet there's only one issue. They've only won one major trophy. I don't think the fan base is jaded because of failure, though. I think they're jaded because of heartbreak, penalty shootouts, golden generations not living up to it, semifinals, finals. I can go down the list. And so when you think about this line between expectation and skepticism, it feels like every single English fan is sitting there saying, it's coming home. And how is it going to end this bad? Like, they can't get out of their own way.
9: Yeah, but they put on a show today. I know the manner in which they won was impressive.
8: Yep, style over substance. Listen, England can win games 1-0, but I've now said this for almost three major tournaments. I'll argue with anyone. I don't think England has had this much talent in the history of their federation. I don't. I really believe that. The fact that they can leave Cole Palmers and Phil Foden's off the roster because they are really strong, they did it with style. Now it means it's coming home, apparently.
1: Team USA is home among the hosts for the World Cup in 2026. The Americans return to the pitch on Friday against Australia. Each team won its opener. U.S., of course, opened with the win over Paraguay. U.S. men's national team center back Chris Richards on the Pat McAfee Show.
10: World Cup, you know, tensions can be a bit higher, performances can be different, but we kind of set a baseline for ourselves, and, you know, hopefully we can follow that performance. But I think everybody was happy with how it went, obviously, but we also feel like we have another gear that we can get into. So everybody want to go out there and win. Everybody want to go out there and make a statement. And, you know, I think especially after how the game went in the fall, I think, you know, this is our chance to kind of have our get back. So, me personally, you know, I wasn't involved in that game, but I just know that everybody who was on the field, you know, wanted to show that, you know, we're a host nation for a reason, that we're not here to just participate, we want to win games.
11: Tell me about Coach Ponch a little bit. Can you describe Ponch's coaching style and how you guys have seemingly taken to it?
10: He's tough. He's intense. He demands a lot. But, you know, he demands a lot because he sees a lot. He wouldn't do it if he felt like we didn't have the quality for it. So he's definitely a guy who came in with a lot of credit, but also he has a lot of aura to him. I mean, he's coached some big teams, he's coached some big names, and himself, he was also a big name. So he comes in with a very reputable kind of coaching status. So for us, you know, we're very grateful that he's here. We're happy that he's kind of instilled these policies in us, but ultimately it's up to us on the field to get it done. So, you know, he can do so much for us, but, you know, we got to go out there and perform.
12: Do you feel a little more pressure going into the next one, or is it kind of just, hey, if we kind of repeat what we did against Paraguay, like, we're going to be just fine?
10: Australia is definitely a different opponent. You know, they're very good defensively, and so we have to find a solution to that. But ultimately, you know, we set a really high bar, a really high standard for ourselves, and the world's finally being able to see that. You know, we've had those same standards for the last few years, but it's just felt like it just started to click, so. For us, you know, obviously we want to put in another good performance like we did the other night. And again, you know, if we can just keep setting the bar higher and higher and higher, you know, we're going to have a long summer.
1: Americans return to action on Friday in that matchup with Australia. SportsCenter All Night, ESPN Radio, back to the Diamond. Giants and Braves played pretty much two. They resumed their suspended game from Tuesday, the game that was suspended by rain. And in that one,
13: 4.05 ERA. Now a swing and a high drive into deep center field, going way back. Dubon at the warning track, at the wall. Adios, Pelota. That's into the waterfall. Just to the right of the 400-foot marker and into the water out there. A splash hit in Atlanta for Willie Adames. 6-2 Giants, their third home run.
1: They'd go on to a 7-2 win over the Braves in the resumption of the suspended game, John Miller calling it on KNBR. Then they played the regularly scheduled game.
13: Here now is Luis Arraez, two down runner at first, and he hammers one. High in the air, down the right field line, has a chance, way back there. Adios, pelota! Okay, everything's all right then. Luis Arraez stuns the Braves and their fans as he launches one. Here it is. There's a swing. There's a high drive into deep center. Going way back is Dubon. He's at the wall. He leaps. Goodbye. A home run. Bryce Eldridge to the left of straightaway center. Deep left center. And he hits one. It's the second time today the Giants have hit back-to-back home runs. They did so in the fifth inning of game one. And that's three home runs in this inning. 5-0 Giants.
1: John Miller calling a lot of balls leaving the yard on KNBR. Giants a 7-5 win over the Braves to take both games on Wednesday. Arraez hitting his third homer, season high 4 RBI. In the victory in game number two. Speaking of four runs, Diamondbacks got one with one swing.
14: 1-1, there's the swing. High fly ball out to right. Adele is going back. He is at the fence, at the wall. Gone! It is another grand slam for Corbin Carroll. Second of the year, fifth of his career. And his 13th home run of the season makes it 5-1 Diamondbacks.
1: Arizona Sports 98-7, 8-1 the final. Diamondbacks beat the Angels, scoring 8 runs, their most since May 24th against the Rockies. Padres pulling away from the Cardinals.
15: One away for Tatis. Padres lead 2-0. Fernando lines one out to center field and over the head of Church, who came in, jumped, couldn't make the play. Wagner going to score. Fernando racing into second. An RBI double on a misread liner to center. And the Padres lead is 3-0.
1: One of 14 hits that they had in their 6-1 win over the Cardinals. 97-3. The fan Tatis, 3-for-5. 2 RBI. The extra base hit, the stolen base, 48th career game with an extra base hit and a stolen base. Royals a 6-2 win over the Nationals. Kansas City back-to-back homers in the third inning. Mets get a win over the Reds.
16: Lodolo ready, hits 2-1. Swing a one-hopper towards short past the dive of McLean into left field, a base hit. Soto trots home, he'll score. 3 consecutive two-out hits for the Mets and a 3-0 lead in the third inning.
17: 3-1. Flight in the air to center field. This chases Marte back on his way to the track. Nearing the wall, looks up. It's off the base of the fence. Semien is in. Alvarez gets stopped at third. He runs right through it. The throw to the plate is late. Alvarez scores. Ewing's at second, and it's 7-1 Mets in the fifth.
1: It would be a 9-1 win for the Mets. They beat the Reds, 880 ESPN New York. The win snaps a 4-game road losing streak in Cincinnati. Sports Center All Night, ESPN Radio. Speaking of New York, they're teeing it up in the morning at Shinnecock Hills. U.S. Open action getting underway, and conditions, to put it mildly, is going to be challenging for the golfers. USGA trying to keep control of the course throughout the weather that's expected on Long Island. ESPN analyst Andy North.
18: This golf course changes more from morning to afternoon than any golf course I've ever been at. It's built on sand. You're near the water where the wind's going to blow and the sun comes up. Those three combinations, it can go from wet to bone dry literally in an hour or two and become uncontrollable. So the USGA has worked literally for the last year to year and a half trying to figure out a plan that would work here. There's some of the greens are so severe that when the wind gets blown, the balls are going to go all over the place. So they're going to do multiple things. One, they're going to try to make sure hole locations are in reasonable spots, not on top of any of the high spots. Two, they're going to slow the greens down. They're going to be the slowest greens at the U.S. Open in the last 25 years. And then three, they've given a little bit extra time on Thursday and Friday between the splits between morning and afternoon so they can go out and syringe. They're not going to water, they're going to syringe. They're just, as John Bodenhammer explained it today in the press, it's like when you reach in for a head of lettuce at the grocery store, is that little that little misty stuff is around it. That's what they're going to try to do, just to keep the grass alive. So all in all, they're trying to be super careful, and hopefully it doesn't blow as hard as everybody thinks it might.
9: You're part of the USGA's sort of prep for this, and how do you explain to the viewer the fine balance of presenting a proper U.S. Open test but maintaining a golf course that's playable? That feels like that's a really tough needle to thread.
18: It really is, and so much work has gone into this. Historically, you come to a U.S. Open, you expect green speeds to be in the 12 and a half range on the stimp meter. This week, they're going to be more in the 10 range. That's more like speeds I played 40 years ago. So I think they've got a great plan. They're doing everything they possibly can do to make this a great championship. And we're going to have to see what the wind does. You know, you can't beat Mother Nature sometimes, so we'll have to see what happens. Hopefully, it won't be quite as bad. And it's not just tomorrow. They're talking probably 20-mile-an-hour winds each of the 4 days. Wow. Thursday, Friday, and Sunday, they're going to all be the normal winds coming out of the south-southwest. And then Saturday is supposed to blow out of the northwest, which that means that is the direction blowing from the top of the 11th green down to the front of the 11th green, and the same thing at 7. I think that's going to cause problems on those two very diabolical par threes.
1: We'll see how weather affects not only round one, but the entire weekend in New York. Round one gets underway in the morning. Straight ahead.

0: Ice Cube's Big Three is back. The most physical, fierce, and competitive basketball league on earth returns to CBS this Saturday. Three-time Big Three MVP ISO Joe Johnson and the reloaded Detroit Amps battle two-time Big Three championship coach Steven Jackson's DMV trilogy, followed by Big Three's most intense rivalry. Defending champions Miami 305 and Michael Beasley chasing his third straight MVP take on Dwight Howard, coach Nick Young, and the LA Riot. Watch Big Three Saturday, 4 p.m. Eastern, 1 p.m. Pacific on CBS. 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
2: Texas Tech transfer quarterback Brandon Sorsby plans to enter the NFL supplemental draft.
3: I think they made a sensible decision here, and they decided, you know, he's got to move forward.
4: There was no way that Brandon Sorsby was going to be playing it down for Texas Tech.
1: Texas Tech taking a lot of criticism for its handling of the gambling case, fighting for his eligibility, but Sorsby's agent says some heat should be going to Cincinnati, his former school. Cincinnati, according to reports, had been alerted of the gambling prior to the start of the 2025 season. The school, in a statement on Wednesday, saying, "We reiterate what we've said before. All of our student-athletes receive extensive gambling education multiple times through the year. We would never knowingly play an athlete who violated NCAA sports wagering regulations. As for the supplemental draft for the NFL, should teams be looking at Sorsby?" Earlier on ESPN Radio, Emmett Golden.
5: "A team that is in desperate need of a quarterback, stay away. Don't even bother. Don't get in this. Next year, 27, there's supposed to be a whole lot of quarterbacks, and just have some patience. I think about the Jets. The Jets have all those picks. Don't worry about Sorsby. You might be able to draft a Manning. You might be able to draft Moore. You know, some of those guys. Now, I think about what the Rams did, how they didn't need a quarterback, but they still took Ty Simpson in the first round. I could see a team that has a quarterback right now, but maybe the quarterback's old. Maybe the quarterback has a contract

0: coming up that you're not 100% sure you want to make that guy the highest paid quarterback or one of, maybe those are the type of teams that can afford to take a chance on a guy that could sit for a year and be away and let all the talk die down. I can see a team like that going after Sorsby.
1: 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This was SportsCenter, is presented by Gusto. Las Vegas Aces going into the Commissioner's Cup Championship. They'll play the Liberty on June 30th. Aces, an 86-76 win over the Mercury to get to the championship matchup. Fire, a 94-89 win over the Storm, 4-0 when scoring at least 90 this season. Some pretty good WNBA action on the court on Wednesday. 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
3: 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Are you ready to take?
2: Number 5.
1: WNBA, it's a bucket in the closing seconds on USA Network that extends the win streak for the Liberty to 8.
4: Ionescu has it. One timeout remaining for Liberty. Ionescu takes it to the 10 and puts it in. Liberty lead by 1. No timeouts, no reset. Timeout for the Sky. 5 to shoot. Taylor over Stewie for the win. Not there. And the Liberty escapes Chicago with another win.
2: Number 4.
1: Baseball. Orioles get a win in Seattle, getting some defense in the process. WBAL.
5: The 2-1. Raleigh drives it in the air out to right field. O'Neill jogs back, feeling for the wall. He's in front of the fence, leaps into the air, and did he get it? He got it! Tyler O'Neill very calmly going back to the wall, leaping into the air, and pulling it down.
2: Number 3.
1: Marlins put up a dozen, most runs they've had all season, in a win over the Phillies, 104.3 WQAM.
5: Now Kyle Stowers, he drives the ball again out to right, and he's back, and it slams off the Toyota sign again. Right where Mac put it, Kyle Stowers with a multi-homer day. He's got 4 RBIs, and the Fish are pummeling Philly on Wednesday. It's 10-4 in the top of the 6th.
2: Number 2.
1: Pro players not the only ones going yard as the power surge continues for the Sooners in Omaha, sending them to the championship series.
6: Not this one is another one to right field, and Harris have a night with a dinger dagger. Two homers, 5 runs batted in. Deshaun Harris, and a big step towards the College World Series finals.
2: Number 1.
1: Back to the pros. Arizona's Corbin Carroll now has 5 career grand slams, 2 of them this season. Arizona Sports 98.7.
5: 1-1. There's the swing. High fly ball out to right. Adele is going back. He is at the fence, at the wall. Gone! It is another grand slam for Corbin Carroll. Second of the year, 5th of his career. And his 13th home run of the season makes it 5-1 Diamondbacks.
1: For Corbin Carroll, 5th player with multiple grand slams this season. Arizona gets the win over the Angels. That Oklahoma power surge coming later rather than sooner. That's next. SportsCenter All Night continues. 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
13: Hammer to left field. 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
13: 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Out of here. 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
16: 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Coming up Thursday, we continue to be on Giannis watch. 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
21: This ball is up in the air to center field. It is carrying. Lujo is at the wall. 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
2: Shohei Ohtani takes to the mound as the Dodgers look to sweep the Rays.
22: Two ball, two strike pitch. Two for Fuchsia. Swings and he strikes out. Ohtani takes care of that.
2: Where will Giannis play next season?
23: If I'm the Boston Celtics and I haven't won a championship in a couple of years and I've been shooting all these threes, bringing Giannis in, if I can fit him into what I do, I think that would be the perfect sort of fit.
2: Plus, all the latest news from the NFL offseason.
24: George has now been pushed out another year, and he has to go ahead and kind of like and really extend his resume and prove to the Dallas Cowboys or some other football team, I'm worthy of getting that $30-plus million per year.
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1: Where will the winds be blowing the next couple of days? That is a question. 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We'll check on Long Island coming up. Meanwhile, the Dodgers have been able to try and allow Shohei Ohtani to focus on one thing this season, whether it be pitching or hitting each time he goes out there. So he hasn't been in the lineup batting on days that he's been on the mound. Wednesday, though, a first. Ohtani actually batted in a game in which he was the starting pitcher, but not in the starting batting order. It's the fourth instance of any player doing so since the DH was universally adopted for good in 2022. As for Ohtani on the mound Wednesday against the Rays.
22: Two ball, two strike pitch. Two for Fuchsia. Swings and he strikes out. Ohtani takes care of that with a high octane fastball.
1: Ohtani, five strikeouts over his six innings on the mound, but Tampa Bay was holding a lead at that point in the top of the sixth. Bottom of the sixth inning.
22: 3-for-8 with runners in scoring position. And Freddie hits a high fly ball deep center field, way back. It is gone. A home run for Freddie Freeman flips the score. The Dodgers now lead it 5-4 as Freeman hits his 12th home run of the season, the 379th of his career.
1: That puts the Dodgers out in front as well. AM 570 LA Sports. Dodgers a 5-4 win over the Rays. Tampa Bay falling to 7-15 since May 24th. Tied with the Padres for the worst record over that span. Dodgers win it 5-4, 20 scoreless innings from the third inning of Monday through the fourth inning of this game on Wednesday. Longest scoreless inning streak since June of 2024. Three-game sweep of the Rays as a result of the come-from-behind win. Their sixth sweep this season. They get the victory on Wednesday. Shohei Ohtani, 6 innings, 7 hits. He allowed 4 runs, 5 strikeouts, but he does get the win. He allowed the 4 runs in the fifth inning. Brewers and Guardians.
0: First offering to him is a high fly ball to right field. Back on it is Fry. Track, wall, gone! Jackson Churio goes deep. A 2-run shot. And the Brewers on top, 7-4.
1: 10th home run this season, 8th this month. Tied for the major league lead with Pete Crow Armstrong and Nick Kurtz. 25th hit this month. 10th homer, WTMJ with the call. Brewers a 9-4 win over the Guardians, their 45th win of the season in their 71st game. Fewest games needed to reach 45 wins in franchise history. Christian Yelich goes 2-for-4, a couple of runs scored, a couple of RBI, and a home run. His 100th home run at American Family Field, including the postseason. Yankees doubling up the White Sox.
3: Goldschmidt hammers that.
1: It would be a 10-5 win for the Yankees on Prime Video, their 4th consecutive win. They're 8-1 over the last 9 games since June 7th, best record of baseball over that span. Paul Goldschmidt 2-for-5 with the home run, drove in 3 back-to-back games with a home run for the first time this season, 9th straight game with a hit. So the Yankees get the win on Wednesday over the White Sox. Thursday, New York City will be celebrating the Knicks. Huge moment for the city with the NBA championship, but it also means there's now a huge weight on the guys wearing pinstripes. ESPN senior writer Buster Olney.
15: And there's no question. You know, as someone who worked in the newspapers there for a long time, that is an easy narrative. You know, there'll be a columnist sitting around on the eve of the postseason, and they'll be thinking, what am I going to write? And this is what the focus is going to be. You know, can the Yankees deliver in the way that the Knicks did? And, you know, can Aaron Judge become a real Yankee and all that? And I just tell you, having gotten to know Judge, you know, through the years, I don't think he's going to be affected by any of that talk. He already has, you know, the pressure on him to begin with because he's the biggest star on the team and he knows the expectations are there. I think that it did affect him the first time through the postseason. But it will definitely be talked about once the Yankees reach the playoffs this fall.
1: New York currently atop the American League East, and the American League, for that matter, by 3.5 over the Rays, who, of course, lost on Wednesday to the Dodgers. SportsCenter All Night, ESPN Radio, from the pros to college, Elimination Day in Omaha, essentially the semifinal day, and a power surge for Oklahoma in its matchup with Georgia.
17: Brock at second base, 27 steals, doesn't go. This one is also tagged. Right field, Harris, history! Third home run of the night for the Sooners, Deson Harris, only his 5th of the year. He and Walk and Gamble have made it 4-0. Not, this one is another one to right field, and Harris have a night with a dinger dagger. Two homers, 5 runs batted in. Deson Harris, and a big, big step towards the College World Series finals.
1: Our buddy Carl Ravage calling it on ESPN. Oklahoma, an 11-4 rout of Georgia to advance to the championship round for the 4th time. Oklahoma hitting 5 home runs on Wednesday, most in a College World Series game in program history. 26 home runs in 10 games in the NCAA tournament. ESPN analyst Kyle Peterson.
4: If you go back to May 1st, so what's that, 6 weeks? They were 125th in Division I baseball in home runs. They're now 30th. That's a little bit of a flip in the script. They got 43 home runs in their last 16 games. Did two guys go deep twice tonight?
5: Yep.
4: That each had 4 home runs in the entire season. Like, it's just, and Berkey, I think, said it when we were doing the game. Like, at some point, we need to stop being surprised by it because it's gone on for a month now. They beat Georgia Tech, who won the ACC regular season and the post and the tournament. They beat KU, who won the Big 12 regular season and the tournament. And they just did the same thing to Georgia, and they had to beat them all twice. And the first two they had to do on the road, man. They're playing as well as anybody in the country right now, and that's why they're still playing.
6: Neither the Sooners nor North Carolina have lost. And all there is for Carolina to do, they've been to Omaha so much, all there is to do is finish the job. But that's a pretty significant task. How do you assess this matchup of teams who've not lost yet?
4: I think it's pretty even. And one of the reasons I think it's pretty even is because you're going ace on ace to start. So Jason DeCaro, who was great here in his opener, Cord Rager, the freshman, will go for Oklahoma. But everybody's got bullpens that are ready to go. Nobody's down. And so it really becomes best on best all the way through it, which is what we like. I mean, that's when you can really see the best on each side of it go toe-to-toe.
1: Oklahoma, ninth straight season that the SEC has a team in the College World Series Finals as Oklahoma knocks off Georgia 11-4 to advance to the championship matchup. And in that matchup, Oklahoma will face North Carolina.
7: Hit well, right field. French backs up onto the track to make the catch. And Carolina is championship bound.
1: 12-7 win over West Virginia, advancing to the finals for the third time in program history. They're the 8th ACC school to reach the championship round at the Men's College World Series. North Carolina and Oklahoma in the finals. SportsCenter All Night, ESPN Radio. That North Carolina game featured temperatures about 80 degrees, winds 19 miles an hour. Speaking of wind, that's what we'll see Thursday at Shinnecock Hills. Round one of the U.S. Open golf tournament is going to prove to be a challenge. Justin Rhodes, well aware of what his weather app is projecting.
19: With wind gusts up to 40 miles an hour, we wouldn't be playing many major championship venues with winds at 40. You wouldn't be playing at Augusta with 40 mile an hour winds. We'd be called off. So I think this is more of a coastal golf course. I think the chance of high winds are slightly higher. So I think that preparing for that is not a bad thing. So this week, to keep golf going, I think that's the right call.
1: The USGA making the call to keep an eye on the course and do what they need to. ESPN analyst and former pro caddy Michael Collins.
25: Expect brutal conditions for Thursday's first round. And because of it, the USGA is doing something a little different. Send a text message out to all the players, letting them know two things. One, they're slowing the green speeds down because of the expected winds. Gusts up to 30 miles an hour, and they don't want balls moving on the greens because of the wind. So green speeds under 11 on the stimp meter, which is almost unheard of for the U.S. Open. The other thing they let the players know, that in between the morning and afternoon waves, because of the wind, there's a good chance they're going to have to put water on a bunch of these greens so they don't get unplayable. That being said, who do I like to win this week? I love Shane Lowry. Yes, I know his relationship with the U.S. Open hasn't always been great, but in these conditions, with this kind of course, I think his game is perfectly suited for around this place. And if you're looking for a dark horse, Ben Coles has been on a heater. So that's the guy I know. You go, who? Look it up. Ben Coles is coming in probably on the hottest streak of any golfer out there.
1: Michael Collins tossing out some of those who could be in the hunt. As for contenders in the eyes of ESPN analyst and two-time U.S. Open champ Andy North.
26: There's the certain cast of characters we see all the time. Obviously, Scotty is one of those guys.
5: Can Rory make enough of those 6 and 7 and 8 par putts, foot par putts? But there's a guy like Patrick Reed. He's been here multiple times. He's seen the golf course probably as much as anybody. And he's the kind of guy that's such a bulldog, such a grinder. I wouldn't be a bit surprised if he played well here. A guy like Tommy Fleetwood, who's such a wonderful iron player. And as remember back in 18, he had a putt at the last hole for 62. Yep. I mean, this guy can really go when he gets it going. He's such a good iron player, and it's going to be so important to hit great iron shots just to be able to keep the ball on the green, let alone get it close to the hole.
1: It'll tee it up in the morning in New York at Shinnecock Hills. Sports Center All Night, ESPN Radio. We've got major golf in the morning. Meanwhile, major soccer tournament continuing, and Wednesday in Group L, England with a 4-2 win over Croatia. Harry Kane had a couple of goals, 10 career goals, in FIFA World Cup action. England 5-3-1 in the last 9 FIFA World Cup openers. The lone loss was to Italy in 2014. They win this one over Croatia. There's some pressure on England. ESPN analyst Steve Nichol and Alejandro Moreno.
8: In the second half, there was a period of about 15, 20 minutes early on in the second half where the goalkeeper for Croacia, Livakovic, was making save down here, save over there. And it just gives you a sense of how explosive and dynamic England looked in the second half. If they're able to replicate this sort of performances when you're getting goals from Harry Kane, you're getting performance from Jude Bellingham, you're getting the sort of movement that you want in wide areas and the productivity that you're getting off the bench from Marcus Rashford, then England are very much in the conversation as one of those teams that should be featuring the latter stages of the competition.
10: Stevie, I know it pains you to say it as a Scotsman, but England looks scary.
11: Yeah, going forward, absolute dynamite. Look, they scored 4 against a good Croatia side. They probably should have doubled that. It was possible. However, if you're Tuchel, you've got to think about both sides of the game, not just attacking, but defending. And there's certainly work to be done from a defensive point of view.
1: England gets the win in Group L. Group K seeing Portugal and Congo with a 1-1 draw. Portugal has failed to win 4 of its last 5 World Cup openers. Cristiano Ronaldo does join Lionel Messi as the only players to play in 6 different World Cups, but he's now on a 5-game scoring drought in World Cup play. 6th World Cup game with 0 shots on goal. Is Portugal actually better with Ronaldo not on the pitch? Former U.S. men's team member Taylor Twellman.
12: Yep, and I've said it now for 6 months. The last 10 major tournament games, 1,000-plus minutes, he has not scored a goal from the run of play. Father Time has knocked on the door. It's made a phone call. And someone from Portugal needs to pick up the phone and say to Cristiano, you're better coming off the bench. I've said it now for 6 months. I believe Roberto Martinez would be better suited because this may be the deepest Portuguese team they've ever had at a World Cup. But I think they're better if Ronaldo comes off the bench.
1: Ronaldo was seeking to become the first player in history to score at 6 different World Cups. That'll have to wait. Team USA waiting for an answer about Christian Pulisic. They return to action on Friday. ESPN's Sam Borden.
14: Day 3 of the Christian Pulisic calf watch on Wednesday, and some good news. Pulisic was on the field training, but still practicing separately from his teammates as U.S. soccer tries to reduce any possibility for impact on that injured left leg. If Pulisic can't go on Friday against Australia, there are options. Tim Weah, one of them. Brendan Aaronson, another one. And Aaronson told us on Wednesday that while he hopes Pulisic is ready to go, Aaronson is absolutely ready to step in and give whatever the team needs. The last chance for Pulisic to train before the game will come Thursday morning at the U.S. soccer workout at the University of Washington. That'll be our last chance to check in on the calf that's captivating America.
1: U.S. and Australia on Friday, 2 teams that won their openers. 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That's next. 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
24: Hey, it's Evan Cohen. 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
1: 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NBA Wizards star Trae Young planning to decline his nearly $49 million player option for the upcoming season and will become a free agent. Washington remaining the front runner for the four-time All-Star, but multiple teams expected to have interest. Young went into last season trying to prove that he was worth four-year, $229 million max extension, leading the Hawks. Needed to contend in the East, but he suffered a sprained MCL in Game 5 of the season, didn't return to mid-December. May well find a receptive market. Earlier on ESPN Radio, the Boston Globe's Gary Washburn.
2: Jalen Brunson's success is kind of made the smaller point guard who scores pretty popular now. They're back in vogue, right?
3: Yeah.
2: So I think there might be teams looking at Trae Young, a guy who's in his prime. I mean, he's got to play a healthy season. He's had some injuries over the last few years. Put him in a situation where he can kind of be an assist man. I think he's proven he can distribute the ball. He's proven he can score, but he's got to be more efficient. And I just think the Atlanta thing had kind of run its course. But I do think there could be teams emerging now. How much will it be a long-term deal? Will it be in the $47 million range that he just turned down in Washington? Or will the Wizards just bring him back at less money but want more years so he makes some more money in the back end? Like, all those are intriguing questions. I don't think a lot of people expected him to opt out like this, but now he becomes a pretty premium free agent on the market.
1: And we'll see where he lands. It was a year ago LeBron James opted in L.A., stayed there. Reportedly now in active negotiations on a new deal with the Lakers for the upcoming season. James is in talk with the Lakers to return for a record-setting 24th season. Our Mark J. Spears from Anscape.
4: I'm hearing that he's likely coming back. I am curious under this new Lakers regime, you know, what the number is, though. You know, interesting to hear what Bobby had to say about it. And also I'm hearing that one of his old teammates from Cleveland, Kevin Love, could likely be joining the Lakers, too.
5: Oh. Maybe that's a golf recruiting trip they're having right now?
4: Unrestricted free agent. Rejoining his old buddy.
5: Yeah.
4: And so I could see that those two guys being reunited there.
1: LeBron could stay in L.A. 41 years old already, the NBA's longest tenured player. He's played on the Lakers since 2018, set to become an unrestricted free agent at the end of the month. As for moving teams, there's, of course, the eyes on Giannis Antetokounmpo. As for where he could be landing this summer, back to Gary Washburn.
2: A team like the Portland Trailblazers could come. There's teams out there that have money and know that they'll never attract through free agency another player like a Giannis Antetokounmpo. That's what Washington did when they got Trae Young and then they got Anthony Davis. They know that teams are not going to, or sorry, interested premium free agents are not in their prime are not going to go to Washington. They're not going to go to Portland. So what they're going to have to do is essentially trade for these guys. So I do think there could be a dark horse team or a mystery team that emerges. We'll see what happens in the draft, which is in 6 days, and could come up and make an offer with young prospects and draft picks to get a Giannis who's, it's arguably still in his prime and could put some, more butts in the seats for some of these smaller market teams.
1: So it may not be the front runners that we're hearing about. Then again, it could be, or it could be a financial move, says our buddy Evan Cohen on Unsportsmanlike.
6: I wonder if somebody tries to get Giannis as part of a salary dump. Here's a contract we gave to a guy. We may be regretting it a little bit. We're not going to look bad by giving it up if we get this guy in return. It's why Orlando keeps popping up in my mind. Do they regret any part of the Paolo extension? It's why Cleveland comes up in my mind. Do they regret any part of the Mobley extension? Is it that extra team that could come in last minute as maybe a masked salary dump?
7: This whole, I want to be here, but no, I don't. I love Milwaukee, but I want to win. And if I can't win here, well, I don't know. All of this that's been going on for quite some time, that has had a compounding effect. Is Giannis a diva? That's another thing you have to factor in, is the personality and the demands that would come along with it if he is to be brought into your organization, especially if you give up a ton to get him.
1: A lot to sort out with the Giannis deal this summer. SportsCenter All Night, ESPN Radio, back to baseball. We know the Yankees put up 10 runs in their win over the White Sox Wednesday. They weren't the only ones putting up double digits. A couple of teams notching a dozen runs.
3: Here's the pitch. Swinging a ball, stroked in the left center, base hit. That's going to score two more. Ryan O'Hearn with a career-high 6 runs batted in for the Pirates, who are demolishing the A's. They're up 12-2.
8: The professional. He arrives again. Just a professional hitter going about his day.
1: 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Pirates, a 12-4 rout of the Athletics. Ryan O'Hearn, 3-for-5. His 11th homer, drove in 6. Meanwhile, the Marlins also putting up a dozen runs.
9: Now Kyle Stowers, he drives the ball again out to right. And it's back, and it slams off the Toyota sign again. Right where Mac put it. Kyle Stowers with a multi-homer day. He's got 4 RBIs, and the Fish are pummeling Philly on Wednesday. It's 10-4 in the top of the 6th.
1: He had 11 total bases. Marlins win at 12-4. WQAM with the call. Benching a legend. That's next. 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
1: Oklahoma, North Carolina advancing to the championship series in Omaha, the College World Series. U.S. Open gets underway in the morning. Officials there planning to tinker with the greens during the round in order to try and keep them under control. World Cup, England gets a win, Portugal a draw. Another game without a goal for Cristiano Ronaldo. Turns out to be a 1-1 draw with the Congo. Congo closed as a plus 1,100 underdog at DraftKings Sportsbook. Cristiano Ronaldo does play. Oldest player to start a World Cup game, 41 years plus. Five-game scoring drought in World Cup play since last scoring against Ghana in 2022. Sixth World Cup game with zero shots on goal. 23 World Cup games in his career. Should he be out there? ESPN analyst Steve Nichol and Alejandro Moreno.
2: One of the toughest decisions that any manager in any sport, anywhere in the world, is to sit the legend down. The aging superstar. The guy who can no longer do it the way that he once did it. How do you bench Tom Brady? Apparently you don't. How do you bench Cristiano Ronaldo? Well, Roberto Martinez thinks that he's not going to bench Cristiano Ronaldo. At this point, Cristiano Ronaldo is hindering Portugal, is keeping Portugal from achieving their full potential. And that's hard to say about one of the greatest players in the history of mankind. But this is where we are right now. The reality is Cristiano Ronaldo is struggling, and so is Portugal.
3: Now, Ale does know what he's talking about, but he's never actually been a manager. Stevie Nichol has been a manager. Stevie, what does Martinez do? Does he just drop him for the next game or at least substitute him?
4: Listen, when you're picking a side, regardless, you have to pick a side that's what's best for the team. It's not about personalities. It's not about keeping somebody happy just because of the legend. You have to look in the mirror and decide, am I picking this team for the team, or am I keeping somebody happy? And right now, I don't think there's any question, particularly when you look at this performance today, and you look at the warm-up games leading up to the World Cup, Ronaldo's not performing. So as a head coach, as a manager, you have to do what's best for the team. And right now, what's best for Portugal? Sorry, no Ronaldo.
2: Will he bench him, though?
4: No.
2: Okay.
3: Exactly.
1: Portugal with a 1-1 draw against Congo on Wednesday. ESPN soccer analyst Kieran Gibbs.
5: I think Congo deserve all the credit, right, to be honest. I thought they defended to a man outstanding. I think they kept a higher line than we've seen in the World Cup games so far because they noticed that Portugal weren't really wanting to threaten him behind. And I think they can't.
6: Can they?
5: They don't have the pace. Exactly. So yes. I think that they got their game plan spot on. And I think it's been a sign of the lower teams, the African teams, the Asian teams that have performed in this World Cup so far. So, I don't think Portugal were great, but I don't think you can take anything away from Congo. I think they're going to be really happy with this performance.
1: Can't take anything away from Congo. Can take Cristiano Ronaldo away from Portugal, at least from the starting lineup. Or could you? Portugal's manager is Roberto Martinez.
7: It makes no sense to get the best goal scorer in world football out in a game that you need goals. I think what we needed is to add Gonzalo Ramos without making it in a way that it would become even more a difficult line. As you know, in football, the straight line is not the quickest way. And I think for us, in moments like this, the experience of Cristiano in the box is important. The way that he attracts defenders is important. The way that we can use the space is important. And every player has a responsibility or a piece of quality on the pitch. And clearly, when you look for goals, you need to have Cristiano on the pitch.
1: Cristiano Ronaldo, joining Lionel Messi, is the only players to play in six different World Cups, does not score in the 1-1 draw with Congo. Harry Kane for England does score 2 goals. He now has 10 career goals in FIFA World Cup action. Second player to score for England in 3 different World Cup tournaments. England a 4-2 win over Croatia. ESPN analyst Stuart Robson.
6: They didn't start particularly well. I thought Croatia were the better team in the first half. They scored a couple of set plays, which England are renowned for. Mm. But in the second half, they played with more intensity. They were more aggressive. They won the ball back higher up the field. And from that position, they always looked as though they were going to win the game. And Jude Bellingham, who I've been very critical of when he was at Real Madrid, scored a very good goal and had a good game. So that's important for England.
1: Jude Bellingham, game-winning goal in the 47th minute at the age of almost 23. He'll be 23 in the coming week. And England gets the 4-2 win over Croatia. A lot of weight on the shoulders of England, though. Former U.S. men's national team member Taylor Twellman.
8: I think a lot of us that deal with the English football fan all have the same kind of experience. The pressure on England is unlike most other national teams because it's this trap between history and expectation. Listen, the fans are going to tell you they gave the world modern football. They're going to tell you they have the richest league in the world. In almost every tournament, they arrive with real talent. And yet there's only one issue. They've only won one major trophy. I don't think the fan base is jaded because of failure, though. I think they're jaded because of heartbreak, penalty shootouts, golden generations not living up to it, semifinals, finals. I can go down the list. And so when you think about this line between expectation and skepticism, it feels like every single English fan is sitting there saying, it's coming home. And how is it going to end this bad? Like, they can't get out of their own way.
9: Yeah, but they put on a show today. I know the manner in which they won was impressive.
8: Yep, style over substance. Listen, England can win games 1-0, but I've now said this for almost three major tournaments. I'll argue with anyone. I don't think England has had this much talent in the history of their federation. I don't. I really believe that. The fact that they can leave Cole Palmers and Phil Foden's off the roster because they are really strong, they did it with style. Now it means it's coming home, apparently.
1: Team USA is home among the hosts for the World Cup in 2026. The Americans return to the pitch on Friday against Australia. Each team won its opener. U.S., of course, opened with the win over Paraguay. U.S. men's national team center back Chris Richards on the Pat McAfee Show.
10: World Cup, you know, tensions can be a bit higher, performances can be different, but we kind of set a baseline for ourselves, and you know, hopefully we can follow that performance. But I think everybody was happy with how it went, obviously, but we also feel like we have another gear that we can get into. So everybody want to go out there and win. Everybody want to go out there and make a statement. And you know, I think especially after how the game went in the fall, I think, you know, this is our chance to kind of have our get back. So me personally, you know, I wasn't involved in that game, but I just know that everybody who was on the field, you know, wanted to show that we're host nation for a reason, that we're not here to just participate, we want to win games.
11: Tell me about Coach Ponch a little bit. Can you describe Ponch's coaching style and how you guys have seemingly taken to it?
10: He's tough. He's intense. He demands a lot. But, you know, he demands a lot because he sees a lot. He wouldn't do it if he felt like we didn't have the quality for it. So he's definitely a guy who came in with a lot of credit, but also he has a lot of aura to him. I mean, he's coached some big teams, he's coached some big names, and himself, he was also a big name. So he comes in with a very reputable kind of coaching status. So for us, you know, we're very grateful that he's here. We're happy that he's kind of instilled these policies in us, but ultimately it's up to us on the field to get it done. So, you know, he can do so much for us, but, you know, we got to go out there and perform.
12: Do you feel a little more pressure going into the next one, or is it kind of just, hey, if we kind of repeat what we did against Paraguay, like, we're going to be just fine?
10: Australia is definitely a different opponent. You know, they're very good defensively, and so we have to find a solution to that. But ultimately, you know, we set a really high bar, a really high standard for ourselves, and the world's finally being able to see that. You know, we've had those same standards for the last few years, but it just felt like it just started to click. So for us, you know, obviously we want to put in another good performance like we did the other night. And again, you know, if we can just keep setting the bar higher and higher and higher, you know, we're going to have a long summer.
1: Americans return to action on Friday in that matchup with Australia. SportsCenter all night, ESPN Radio. Back to the Diamond. Giants and Braves played pretty much two. They resumed their suspended game from Tuesday, the game that was suspended by rain. And in that one,
13: 4.05 ERA. Now a swing and a high drive into deep center field, going way back. Dubon at the warning track, at the wall. Adios, Pelota. That's into the waterfall. Just to the right of the 400-foot marker and into the water out there. A splash hit in Atlanta for Willy Adames. 6-2 Giants, their third home run.
1: They'd go on to a 7-2 win over the Braves in the resumption of the suspended game. John Miller calling it on KNBR. Then they played the regularly scheduled game.
13: Here now is Luis Arraez, two down runner at first, and he hammers one. High in the air, down the right field line, has a chance, way back there. Adios, pelota! Okay, everything's all right then. Luis Arraez stuns the Braves and their fans as he launches one. Here it is. There's a swing. There's a high drive into deep center. Going way back is Dubon. He's at the wall. He leaps. Goodbye. A home run. Bryce Eldridge to the left of straightaway center. Deep left center. And he hits one. It's the second time today the Giants have hit back-to-back home runs. They did so in the fifth inning of game one. And that's three home runs in this inning. 5-0 Giants.
1: John Miller calling a lot of balls leaving the yard on KNBR. Giants a 7-5 win over the Braves to take both games. On Wednesday, Arraez hitting his third homer, season high 4 RBI in the victory in game number 2. Speaking of four runs, Diamondbacks got one with one swing.
14: 1-1, there's the swing. High fly ball out to right. Adele is going back. He is at the fence, at the wall. Gone! It is another grand slam for Corbin Carroll. Second of the year, fifth of his career. And his 13th home run of the season makes it 5-1 Diamondbacks.
1: Arizona Sports 98-7, 8-1 the final. Diamondbacks beat the Angels, scoring 8 runs, their most since May 24th against the Rockies. Padres pulling away from the Cardinals.
15: One away for Tatis. Padres lead 2-0. Fernando lines one out to center field and over the head of Church, who came in, jumped, couldn't make the play. Wagner going to score. Fernando racing into second. An RBI double on a misread liner to center. And the Padre lead is 3-0.
1: One of 14 hits that they had in their 6-1 win over the Cardinals. 97-3. The fan Tatis, 3-for-5. 2 RBI. The extra base hit, the stolen base, 48th career game with an extra base hit and a stolen base. Royals a 6-2 win over the Nationals. Kansas City back-to-back homers in the third inning. Mets get a win over the Reds.
14: Lodolo ready, his 2-1. Swing a one-hopper towards short past the dive of McLean into left field, a base hit. Soto trots home, he'll score. 3 consecutive two-out hits for the Mets and a 3-0 lead in the third inning.
16: 3-1. Flight in the air to center field. This chases Marte back on his way to the track. Nearing the wall, looks up. It's off the base of the fence. Semien is in. Alvarez gets stopped at third. He runs right through it. The throw to the plate is late. Alvarez scores. Ewing's at second, and it's 7-1 Mets in the fifth.
1: It would be a 9-1 win for the Mets. They beat the Reds, 880 ESPN New York. The win snaps a 4-game road losing streak in Cincinnati. SportsCenter All Night, ESPN Radio. Speaking of New York, they're teeing it up in the morning at Shinnecock Hills. U.S. Open action getting underway, and conditions, to put it mildly, is going to be challenging for the golfers. USGA trying to keep control of the course throughout the weather that's expected on Long Island. ESPN analyst Andy North.
17: This golf course changes more from morning to afternoon than any golf course I've ever been at. It's built on sand. You're near the water where the wind's going to blow and the sun comes up. Those three combinations, it can go from wet to bone dry literally in an hour or two and become uncontrollable. So the USGA has worked literally for the last year to year and a half trying to figure out a plan that would work here. There's some of the greens are so severe that when the wind gets blown, the balls are going to go all over the place. So they're going to do multiple things. One, they're going to try to make sure hole locations are in reasonable spots, not on top of any of the high spots. Two, they're going to slow the greens down. They're going to be the slowest greens at the U.S. Open in the last 25 years. And then three, they've given a little bit of extra time on Thursday and Friday between the splits between morning and afternoon so they can go out and syringe. They're not going to water. They're going to syringe. They're just, as John Bodenhammer explained it today in the press, It's like when you reach in for a head of lettuce at the grocery store, that little misty stuff is around it. That's what they're going to try to do, just to keep the grass alive. So all in all, they're trying to be super careful, and hopefully it doesn't blow as hard as everybody thinks it might.
9: You're part of the USGA's sort of prep for this, and how do you explain to the viewer the fine balance of presenting a proper U.S. Open test but maintaining a golf course that's playable? That feels like that's a really tough needle to thread.
17: It really is, and so much work has gone into this. Historically, you come to a U.S. Open, you expect green speeds to be in the 12 and a half range on the stimp meter. This week, they're going to be more in the 10 range. That's more like speeds I played 40 years ago. So I think they've got a great plan. They're doing everything they possibly can do to make this a great championship. And we're going to have to see what the wind does. You know, you can't beat Mother Nature sometimes, so we'll have to see what happens. Hopefully, it won't be quite as bad. And it's not just tomorrow. They're talking probably 20-mile-an-hour winds each of the 4 days. Wow. Thursday, Friday, and Sunday, they're going to all be the normal winds coming out of the south-southwest. And then Saturday is supposed to blow out of the northwest, which that means that is the direction blowing from the top of the 11th green down to the front of the 11th green, and the same thing at 7. I think that's going to cause problems on those two very diabolical par threes.
1: We'll see how weather affects not only round one, but the entire weekend in New York. Round one gets underway in the morning. Straight ahead, grabbing a spot in the Cup Championship. SportsCenter All Night continues. 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
0: 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It's a showdown in the ATL between division leaders. The NL Central leading Milwaukee Brewers are in Atlanta to face the NL East leading Braves. 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
18: Hey, it's Evan Cohen. Coming up Thursday, we continue to be on Giannis watch. Will he finally be on the move?

0: Ice Cube's Big Three is back. The most physical, fierce, and competitive basketball league on earth returns to CBS this Saturday. Three-time Big Three MVP ISO Joe Johnson and the reloaded Detroit Amps battle two-time Big Three championship coach Steven Jackson's DMV trilogy, followed by Big Three's most intense rivalry. Defending champions Miami 305 and Michael Beasley chasing his third straight MVP take on Dwight Howard, coach Nick Young, and the LA Riot. 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
1: If a quarterback, stay away. Don't even bother. Don't get in this. Next year, 27, there's supposed to be a whole lot of quarterbacks, and just have some patience. I think about the Jets. The Jets have all those picks. Don't worry about Sorsby. You might be able to draft a Manning. You might be able to draft Moore. You know, some of those guys. Now, I think about what the Rams did, how they didn't need a quarterback, but they still took Ty Simpson in the first round. I could see a team that has a quarterback right now, but maybe the quarterback's old. Maybe the quarterback has a contract coming up that you're not 100% sure you want to make that guy the highest paid quarterback or one of. Maybe those are the type of teams that can afford to take a chance on a guy that could sit for a year and be away and let all the talk die down. I can see a team like that going after Sorsby.
2: 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Las Vegas Aces going into the Commissioner's Cup Championship. They'll play the Liberty on June 30th. Aces an 86-76 win over the Mercury to get to the championship matchup. Fire, a 94-89 win over the Storm, 4-0 when scoring at least 90 this season. Some pretty good WNBA action on the court on Wednesday. 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
3: Number 5.
2: WNBA, it's a bucket in the closing seconds on USA Network that extends the win streak for the Liberty to 8.
5: Ionescu has it. One timeout remaining for Liberty. Ionescu takes it to the 10 and puts it in. Liberty lead by 1. No timeouts, no reset timeout for the Sky. 5 to shoot. Taylor over Stewie for the win. Not there. And the Liberty escape Chicago with another win.
3: Number 4.
2: Baseball. Orioles get a win in Seattle, getting some defense in the process. WBAL.
6: The 2-1. Raleigh drives it in the air out to right field. O'Neill jogs back, feeling for the wall. He's in front of the fence, leaps into the air, and did he get it? He got it! Tyler O'Neill very calmly going back to the wall, leaping into the air, and pulling it down.
3: Number 3.
2: Marlins put up a dozen. Most runs they've had all season in a win over the Phillies. 104.3 WQAM.
6: Now Kyle Stowers, he drives the ball again out to right. And it's back. And it slams off the Toyota sign again. Right where Mac put it. Kyle Stowers with a multi-homer day. He's got 4 RBIs, and the Fish are pummeling Philly on Wednesday. It's 10-4 in the top of the 6th.
3: Number 2.
2: Pro players not the only ones going yard as the power surge continues for the Sooners in Omaha, sending them to the championship series.
7: Not this one is another one to right field, and Harris have a night with a dinger dagger. Two homers, 5 runs batted in. Deshaun Harris, and a big step towards the College World Series Finals.
3: Number 1.
2: Back to the pros. Arizona's Corbin Carroll now has 5 career Grand Slams, 2 of them this season. Arizona Sports, 98.7.
6: 1-1, there's the swing. High fly ball out to right. Adele is going back. He is at the fence, at the wall. Gone! It is another Grand Slam for Corbin Carroll. Second of the year, 5th of his career. Season makes it 5-1 Diamondbacks.
2: For Corbin Carroll, 5th player with multiple grand slams this season. Arizona gets the win over the Angels. That Oklahoma power surge coming later rather than sooner. That's next. SportsCenter All Night continues. It's ESPN.

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1: Coming up on the Thursday edition of Unsportsmanlike with Evan Cohen, Chris Canty, and me, Michelle Smallman. 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
7: This ball is up in the air to center field. 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
2: Shohei Ohtani takes to the mound as the Dodgers look to sweep the Rays.
9: Two ball, two strike pitch. Two fiducia. Swings and he strikes out. Ohtani takes care of that.
2: Where will Giannis play next season?
0: If I'm the Boston Celtics and I haven't won a championship in a couple of years and I've been shooting all these threes, bringing Giannis in, if I can fit him into what I do, I think that would be the perfect sort of fit.
2: Plus, all the latest news from the NFL offseason.
6: George has now been pushed out another year, and he has to go ahead and kind of like and really extend his resume and prove to the Dallas Cowboys or some other football team, I'm worthy of getting that $30-plus million per year.
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21: Where will the winds be blowing the next couple of days? That is a question. 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We'll check on Long Island coming up. Meanwhile, the Dodgers have been able to try and allow Shohei Ohtani to focus on one thing this season, whether it be pitching or hitting each time he goes out there. So he hasn't been in the lineup batting on days that he's been on the mound. Wednesday, though, a first. Ohtani actually batted in a game in which he was the starting pitcher, but not in the starting batting order. It's the fourth instance of any player doing so since the DH was universally adopted for good in 2022. As for Ohtani on the mound Wednesday against the Rays.
9: Two ball, two strike pitch to Fiducia. Swings and he strikes out. Ohtani takes care of that with a high octane fastball.
21: Ohtani, five strikeouts over his six innings on the mound, but Tampa Bay was holding a lead at that point in the top of the sixth. Bottom of the sixth inning.
9: 3-for-8 with runners in scoring position. And Freddie hits a high fly ball deep center field, way back. It is gone. A home run for Freddie Freeman flips the score. The Dodgers now lead it 5-4 as Freeman hits his 12th home run of the season, the 379th of his career.
21: That puts the Dodgers out in front as well. AM 570 LA Sports. Dodgers a 5-4 win over the Rays. Tampa Bay falling to 7-15 since May 24th. Tied with the Padres for the worst record over that span. Dodgers win it 5-4, 20 scoreless innings from the third inning of Monday through the fourth inning of this game on Wednesday. Longest scoreless inning streak since June of 2024. Three-game sweep of the Rays as a result of the come-from-behind win. Their sixth sweep this season. They get the victory on Wednesday. Shohei Ohtani, six innings, seven hits. He allowed four runs, five strikeouts, but he does get the win. He allowed the four runs in the fifth inning. Brewers and Guardians.
22: First offering to him is a high fly ball to right field. Back on it is Fry. Track, wall, gone! Jackson Churio goes deep. A two-run shot. And the Brewers on top, 7-4.
21: 10th home run this season, 8th this month. Tied for the major league lead with Pete Crow Armstrong and Nick Kurtz. 25th hit this month. 10th homer. WTMJ with the call. Brewers a 9-4 win over the Guardians. Their 45th win of the season in their 71st game. Fewest games needed to reach 45 wins in franchise history. Christian Yelich goes 2-for-4. A couple of runs scored, a couple of RBI, and a home run. His 100th home run at American Family Field, including the postseason. Yankees doubling up the White Sox.
23: Goldschmidt hammers that.
21: It would be a 10-5 win for the Yankees on Prime Video. Their fourth consecutive win. They're 8-1 over the last nine games since June 7th. Best record of baseball over that span. Paul Goldschmidt, 2-for-5 with the home run. Drove in three back-to-back games with a home run for the first time this season. Ninth straight game with a hit. So the Yankees get the win on Wednesday over the White Sox. Thursday, New York City will be celebrating the Knicks. Huge moment for the city with the NBA championship, but it also means there's now a huge weight on the guys wearing pinstripes. The ESPN senior writer Buster Olney.
24: There's no question. You know, as someone who worked in the newspapers there for a long time, that is an easy narrative. You know, there'll be a columnist sitting around on the eve of the postseason, and they'll be thinking, what am I going to write? And this is what the focus is going to be. You know, can the Yankees deliver in the way that the Knicks did? And, you know, can Aaron Judge become a real Yankee and all that? And I just tell you, having gotten to know Judge, you know, through the years, I don't think he's going to be affected by any of that talk. He already has, you know, the pressure on him to begin with because he's the biggest star on the team and he knows the expectations are there. I think that it did affect him the first time through the postseason. But it will definitely be talked about once the Yankees reach the playoffs this fall.
21: New York currently atop the American League East, and the American League, for that matter, by 3.5 over the Rays, who, of course, lost on Wednesday to the Dodgers. SportsCenter All Night, ESPN Radio, from the pros to college, Elimination Day in Omaha, essentially the semifinal day, and a power surge for Oklahoma in its matchup with Georgia.
7: Brock at second base, 27 steals, doesn't go. This one is also tagged. Right field, Harris, history! For the Sooners, Deshaun Harris, only his fifth of the year. He and Walk and Gamble have made it 4-0. This one is another one to right field, and Harris have a night with a dinger dagger. Two homers, five runs batted in. Deshaun Harris, and a big step towards the College World Series Finals.
21: Our buddy Carl Ravage calling it on ESPN. Oklahoma, an 11-4 rout of Georgia to advance to the championship round for the fourth time. Oklahoma hitting five home runs on Wednesday, most in a College World Series game in program history. 26 home runs in 10 games in the NCAA tournament. ESPN analyst Kyle Peterson.
3: If you go back to May 1st, so what's that, 6 weeks? They were 125th in Division I baseball in home runs. They're now 30th. That's a little bit of a flip in the script. They got 43 home runs in their last 16 games. Did two guys go deep twice tonight?
11: Yep.
3: That each had four home runs in the entire season. Like, it's just, and Berkey, I think, said it when we were doing the game. Like, at some point, we need to stop being surprised by it because it's gone on for a month now. They beat Georgia Tech, who won the ACC regular season and the post and the tournament. They beat KU, who won the Big 12 regular season and the tournament. And they just did the same thing to Georgia, and they had to beat them all twice. And the first two they had to do on the road, man. They're playing as well as anybody in the country right now, and that's why they're still playing.
11: Neither the Sooners nor North Carolina have lost. And all there is for Carolina to do, they've been to Omaha so much, all there is to do is finish the job. But that's a pretty significant task. How do you assess this matchup of teams who've not lost yet?
3: I think it's pretty even. And one of the reasons I think it's pretty even is because you're going ace on ace to start. So Jason DeCaro, who was great here in his opener, Cord Rager, the freshman, will go for Oklahoma. But everybody's got bullpens that are ready to go. Nobody's down. And so it really becomes best on best all the way through it, which is what we like. I mean, that's when you can really see the best on each side of it go toe-to-toe.
21: Oklahoma, ninth straight season that the SEC has a team in the College World Series Finals as Oklahoma knocks off Georgia 11-4 to advance to the championship matchup. And in that matchup, Oklahoma will face North Carolina.
7: Hit well, right field, French backs up, onto the track to make the catch. And Carolina is championship bound.
21: 12-7 win over West Virginia, advancing to the finals for the third time in program history. They're the eighth ACC school to reach the championship round at the Men's College World Series. North Carolina and Oklahoma in the finals. SportsCenter All Night, ESPN Radio. That North Carolina game featured temperatures about 80 degrees, winds 19 miles an hour. Speaking of wind, that's what we'll see Thursday at Shinnecock Hills. Round one of the U.S. Open golf tournament is going to prove to be a challenge. Justin Rhodes, well aware of what his weather app is projecting.
12: With wind gusts up to 40 miles an hour, we wouldn't be playing many major championship venues with winds at 40. You wouldn't be playing at Augusta with 40 mile an hour winds. We'd be called off. So I think this is more of a coastal golf course. I think the chances of high winds are slightly higher. So I think that preparing for that is not a bad thing. So this week, to keep golf going, I think that's the right call.
21: The USGA making the call to keep an eye on the course and do what they need to. ESPN analyst and former pro caddy Michael Collins.
13: Expect brutal conditions for Thursday's first round. And because of it, the USGA is doing something a little different. Send a text message out to all the players, letting them know two things. One, they're slowing the green speeds down because of the expected winds. Gusts up to 30 miles an hour, and they don't want balls moving on the greens because of the wind. So Green speeds under 11 on the stint meter, which is almost unheard of for the U.S. Open. The other thing they let the players know, that in between the morning and afternoon waves, because of the wind, there's a good chance they're going to have to put water on a bunch of these greens so they don't get unplayable. That being said, who do I like to win this week? I love Shane Lowry. Yes, I know his relationship with the U.S. Open hasn't always been great, but in these conditions, with this kind of course, I think his game is perfectly suited for around this place. And if you're looking for a dark horse, Ben Coles has been on a heater. So that's the guy I know. You go, who? Look it up. Ben Coles is coming in probably on the hottest streak of any golfer out there.
21: Michael Collins tossing out some of those who could be in the hunt. As for contenders in the eyes of ESPN analyst and two-time U.S. Open champ Andy North,
14: there's the certain cast of characters we see all the time. Obviously, Scotty is one of those guys. Can Rory make enough of those 6 and 7 and 8 par putts, foot par putts? But there's a guy like Patrick Reed. He's been here multiple times. He's seen the golf course probably as much as anybody. And he's the kind of guy that's such a bulldog, such a grinder. I wouldn't be a bit surprised if he played well here. A guy like Tommy Fleetwood, who's such a wonderful iron player. And as remember back in 18, he had a putt at the last hole for 62. Yep. I mean, yep. This guy can really go when he gets it going. He's such a good iron player, and it's going to be so important to hit great iron shots just to be able to keep the ball on the green, let alone get it close to the hole.
21: It'll tee it up in the morning in New York at Shinnecock Hills. Sports Center all night, ESPN Radio. We've got major golf in the morning. Meanwhile, major soccer tournament continuing, and Wednesday in Group L, England with a 4-2 win over Croatia. Harry Kane had a couple of goals, 10 career goals, in FIFA World Cup action. England 5-3-1 in the last 9 FIFA World Cup openers. The lone loss was to Italy in 2014. They win this one over Croatia. There's some pressure on England. ESPN analyst Steve Nichol and Alejandro Moreno.
15: In the second half, there was a period of about 15, 20 minutes early on in the second half where the goalkeeper for Croatia, Livakovic, was making save down here, save over there. And it just gives you a sense of how explosive and dynamic England looked in the second half. If they're able to replicate this sort of performances when you're getting goals from Harry Kane, you're getting performance from Jude Bellingham, you're getting the sort of movement that you want in wide areas and the productivity that you're getting off the bench from Marcus Rashford, then England are very much in the conversation as one of those teams that should be featuring the latter stages of the competition.
16: Stevie, I know it pains you to say it as a Scotsman, but England looks scary.
17: Yeah, going forward, absolute dynamite. Look, they scored 4 against a good Croatia side. They probably should have doubled that. It was possible. However, if you're Tuchel, you've got to think about both sides of the game, not just attacking, but defending. And there's certainly work to be done from a defensive point of view.
21: England gets the win in Group L. Group K seeing Portugal and Congo with a 1-1 draw. Portugal has failed to win 4 of its last 5 World Cup openers. Cristiano Ronaldo does join Lionel Messi as the only players to play in 6 different World Cups, but he's now on a 5-game scoring drought in World Cup play. 6th World Cup game with 0 shots on goal. Is Portugal actually better with Ronaldo not on the pitch? Former U.S. men's team member Taylor Twellman.
18: Yep, and I've said it now for 6 months. The last 10 major tournament games, 1,000-plus minutes, he has not scored a goal from the run of play. Father Time has knocked on the door. It's made a phone call, and someone from Portugal needs to pick up the phone and say to Cristiano, you're better coming off the bench. I've said it now for 6 months. I believe Roberto Martinez would be better suited because this may be the deepest Portuguese team they've ever had at a World Cup, but I think they're better if Ronaldo comes off the bench.
21: Ronaldo was seeking to become the first player in history to score at 6 different World Cups. That'll have to wait. Team USA waiting for an answer about Christian Pulisic. They return to action on Friday. ESPN's Sam Borden
1: Day three of the Christian Pulisic calf watch on Wednesday, and some good news. Pulisic was on the field training, but still practicing separately from his teammates as U.S. soccer tries to reduce any possibility for impact on that injured left leg. If Pulisic can't go on Friday against Australia, there are options. Tim Weah, one of them. Brendan Aaronson, another one. And Aaronson told us on Wednesday that while he hopes Pulisic is ready to go, Aaronson is absolutely ready to step in and give whatever the team needs. The last chance for Pulisic to train before the game will come Thursday morning at the U.S. soccer workout at the University of Washington. That'll be our last chance to check in on the calf that's captivating America.
21: U.S. and Australia on Friday, two teams that won their openers. 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
1: 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NBA Wizards star Trae Young planning to decline his nearly $49 million player option for the upcoming season and will become a free agent. Washington remaining the front runner for the four-time All-Star, but multiple teams expected to have interest. Young went into last season trying to prove that he was worth four-year, $229 million max extension, leading the Hawks. Needed to contend in the East, but he suffered a sprained MCL in Game 5 of the season, didn't return to mid-December. May well find a receptive market. Earlier on ESPN Radio, the Boston Globe's Gary Washburn.
2: Jalen Brunson's success is kind of made the smaller point guard who scores pretty popular now. They're back in vogue, right?
3: Yeah.
2: So I think there might be teams looking at Trae Young, a guy who's in his prime. I mean, he's got to play a healthy season. He's had some injuries over the last few years. Put him in a situation where he can kind of be an assist man. I think he's proven he can distribute the ball. He's proven he can score, but he's got to be more efficient. And I just think the Atlanta thing had kind of run its course. But I do think there could be teams emerging now. How much will it be a long-term deal? Will it be in the $47 million range that he just turned down in Washington? Or will the Wizards just bring him back at less money but want more years so he makes some more money in the back end? Like, all those are intriguing questions. I don't think a lot of people expected him to opt out like this. But now he becomes a pretty premium free agent on the market.
1: And we'll see where he lands. It was a year ago LeBron James opted in L.A., stayed there. Reportedly now in active negotiations on a new deal with the Lakers for the upcoming season. James is in talk with the Lakers to return for a record-setting 24th season. Our Mark J. Spears from Anscape.
4: I'm hearing that he's likely coming back. I am curious under this new Lakers regime, you know, what the number is, though. You know, interesting to hear what Bobby had to say about it. And also I'm hearing that one of his old teammates from Cleveland, Kevin Love, could likely be joining the Lakers, too.
5: Oh. Maybe that's a golf recruiting trip they're having right now?
4: Unrestricted free agent, rejoining his old buddy.
5: Yeah.
4: And so I could see that those two guys being reunited there.
1: LeBron could stay in L.A. 41 years old already, the NBA's longest tenured player. He's played on the Lakers since 2018, set to become an unrestricted free agent at the end of the month. As for moving teams, there's, of course, the eyes on Giannis Antetokounmpo. As for where he could be landing this summer, back to Gary Washburn.
2: A team like the Portland Trailblazers could come. There's teams out there that have money and know that they'll never attract through free agency another player like a Giannis Antetokounmpo. That's what Washington did when they got Trae Young and then they got Anthony Davis. They know that teams are not going to, interested premium free agents are not in their prime are not going to go to Washington. They're not going to go to Portland. So what they're going to have to do is essentially trade for these guys. So I do think there could be a dark horse team or a mystery team that emerges. We'll see what happens in the draft, which is in 6 days, and could come up and make an offer with young prospects and draft picks to get a Giannis who's, it's arguably still in his prime and could put some, more butts in the seats for some of these smaller market teams.
1: So it may not be the front runners that we're hearing about. Then again, it could be, or it could be a financial move, says our buddy Evan Cohen on Unsportsmanlike.
6: I wonder if somebody tries to get Giannis as part of a salary dump. Here's a contract we gave to a guy. We may be regretting it a little bit. We're not going to look bad by giving it up if we get this guy in return. It's why Orlando keeps popping up in my mind. Do they regret any part of the Paolo extension? It's why Cleveland comes up in my mind. Do they regret any part of the Mobley extension? Is it that extra team that could come in last minute as maybe a masked salary dump?
7: This whole, I want to be here, but no, I don't. I love Milwaukee, but I want to win. And if I can't win here, well, I don't know. All of this that's been going on for quite some time, that has had a compounding effect. Is Giannis a diva? That's another thing you have to factor in, is the personality and the demands that would come along with it if he is to be brought into your organization, especially if you give up a ton to get him.
1: A lot to sort out with the Giannis deal. this summer. SportsCenter All Night, ESPN Radio, back to baseball. We know the Yankees put up 10 runs in their win over the White Sox Wednesday. They weren't the only ones putting up double digits. A couple of teams notching a dozen runs.
3: Here's the pitch. Swinging a ball stroked into left center, base hit. That's going to score two more. Ryan O'Hearn with a career-high 6 runs batted in for the Pirates, who are demolishing the A's. They're up 12-2.
8: The professional. He arrives again. Just a professional hitter going about his day.
1: 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Pirates, a 12-4 rout of the Athletics. Ryan O'Hearn, 3-for-5. His 11th homer, drove in 6. Meanwhile, the Marlins also putting up a dozen runs.
9: Now Kyle Stowers, he drives the ball again out to right. And it's back, and it slams off the Toyota sign again. Right where Mac put it. Kyle Stowers with a multi-homer day. He's got 4 RBIs, and the Fish are pummeling Philly on Wednesday. It's 10-4 in the top of the 6th.
1: He had 11 total bases. Marlins win at 12-4. WQAM with the call. Benching a legend. That's next. 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
13: 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In our new store that opened in November, we have been a partner with The Buzz from the very beginning. We love all the packages that we get from them. 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
1: Oklahoma, North Carolina advancing to the championship series in Omaha, the College World Series. U.S. Open gets underway in the morning. Officials there planning to tinker with the greens during the round in order to try and keep them under control. World Cup, England gets a win, Portugal a draw. Another game without a goal for Cristiano Ronaldo. Turns out to be a 1-1 draw with the Congo. Congo closed as a plus 1,100 underdog at DraftKings Sportsbook. Cristiano Ronaldo does play. Oldest player to start a World Cup game, 41 years plus. Five-game scoring drought in World Cup play since last scoring against Ghana in 2022. Sixth World Cup game with zero shots on goal. 23 World Cup games in his career. Should he be out there? ESPN analyst Steve Nichol and Alejandro Moreno.
2: One of the toughest decisions that any manager in any sport, anywhere in the world, is to sit the legend down. The aging superstar. The guy who can no longer do it the way that he once did it. How do you bench Tom Brady? Apparently you don't. How do you bench Cristiano Ronaldo? Well, Roberto Martinez thinks that he's not going to bench Cristiano Ronaldo. At this point, Cristiano Ronaldo is hindering Portugal, is keeping Portugal from achieving their full potential. And that's hard to say about one of the greatest players in the history of mankind. But this is where we are right now. The reality is Cristiano Ronaldo is struggling, and so is Portugal.
3: Now, Ale does know what he's talking about, but he's never actually been a manager. Stevie Nichol has been a manager. Stevie, what does Martinez do? Does he just drop him for the next game or at least substitute him?
4: Listen, when you're picking a side, regardless, you have to pick a side that's what's best for the team. It's not about personalities. It's not about keeping somebody happy just because of the legend. You have to look in the mirror and decide, am I picking this team for the team, or am I keeping somebody happy? And right now, I don't think there's any question, particularly when you look at this performance today, and you look at the warm-up games leading up to the World Cup, Ronaldo's not performing. So as a head coach, as a manager, you have to do what's best for the team. And right now, what's best for Portugal? Sorry, no Ronaldo.
2: Will he bench him, though?
4: No.
2: Okay.
3: Exactly.
1: Portugal with a 1-1 draw against Congo on Wednesday. ESPN soccer analyst Kieran Gibbs.
5: I think Congo deserve all the credit, right. To be honest. I thought they defended to a man outstanding. I think they kept a higher line than we've seen in the World Cup games so far because they noticed that Portugal weren't really wanting to threaten him behind. And I think they can't.
6: Can they?
5: They don't have the pace. Exactly. So yes. I think that they got their game plan spot on. And I think it's been a sign of the lower teams, the African teams, the Asian teams that have performed in this World Cup so far. So, I don't think Portugal were great, but I don't think you can take anything away from Congo. I think they're going to be really happy with this performance.
1: Can't take anything away from Congo. Can take Cristiano Ronaldo away from Portugal, at least from the starting lineup. Or could you? Portugal's manager is Roberto Martinez.
7: It makes no sense to get the best goal scorer in world football out in a game that you need goals. I think what we needed is to add Gonzalo Ramos without making it in a way that it would become even more a difficult line. As you know, in football, the straight line is not the quickest way. And I think for us, in moments like this, the experience of Cristiano in the box is important. The way that he attracts defenders is important. The way that we can use the space is important. And every player has a responsibility or a piece of quality on the pitch. And clearly, when you look for goals, you need to have Cristiano on the pitch.
1: Cristiano Ronaldo joining Lionel Messi as the only players to play in six different World Cups does not score in the 1-1 draw with Congo. Harry Kane for England does score. Two goals. He now has 10 career goals in FIFA World Cup action. Second player to score for England in three different World Cup tournaments. England a 4-2 win over Croatia. ESPN analyst Stuart Robson.
6: They didn't start particularly well. I thought Croatia were the better team in the first half. They scored a couple of set plays, which England are renowned for. Mm. But in the second half, they played with more intensity. They were more aggressive. They won the ball back higher up the field. And from that position, they always looked as though they were going to win the game. And Jude Bellingham, who I've been very critical of when he was at Real Madrid, scored a very good goal and had a good game. So that's important for England.
1: Jude Bellingham, game-winning goal in the 47th minute at the age of almost 23. He'll be 23 in the coming week. And England gets the 4-2 win over Croatia. A lot of weight on the shoulders of England, though. Former U.S. men's national team member Taylor Twellman.
8: I think a lot of us that deal with the English football fan all have the same kind of experience. The pressure on England is unlike most other national teams because it's this trap between history and expectation. Listen, the fans are going to tell you they gave the world modern football. They're going to tell you they have the richest league in the world. In almost every tournament, they arrive with real talent. And yet there's only one issue. They've only won one major trophy. I don't think the fan base is jaded because of failure, though. I think they're jaded because of heartbreak, penalty shootouts, golden generations not living up to it, semifinals, finals. I can go down the list. And so when you think about this line between expectation and skepticism, it feels like every single English fan is sitting there saying, it's coming home. And how is it going to end this bad? Like, they can't get out of their own way.
9: Yeah, but they put on a show today. I know the manner in which they won was impressive.
8: Yep, style over substance. Listen, England can win games 1-0, but I've now said this for almost three major tournaments. I'll argue with anyone. I don't think England has had this much talent in the history of their federation. I don't. I really believe that. The fact that they can leave Cole Palmers and Phil Foden's off the roster because they are really strong, they did it with style. Now it means it's coming home, apparently.
1: Team USA is home among the hosts for the World Cup in 2026. The Americans return to the pitch on Friday against Australia. Each team won its opener. U.S., of course, opened with the win over Paraguay. U.S. men's national team center back Chris Richards on the Pat McAfee Show.
10: World Cup, you know, tensions can be a bit higher, performances can be different, but we kind of set a baseline for ourselves, and, you know, hopefully we can follow that performance. But I think everybody was happy with how it went, obviously, but we also feel like we have another gear that we can get into. So everybody want to go out there and win. Everybody want to go out there and make a statement. And, you know, I think especially after how the game went in the fall, I think, you know, this is our chance to kind of have our get back. So, me personally, you know, I wasn't involved in that game, but I just know that everybody who was on the field, you know, wanted to show that we're a host nation for a reason, that we're not here to just participate, we want to win games.
11: Tell me about Coach Ponch a little bit. Can you describe Ponch's coaching style and how you guys have seemingly taken to it?
10: He's tough. He's intense. He demands a lot. But, you know, he demands a lot because he sees a lot. He wouldn't do it if he felt like we didn't have the quality for it. So he's definitely a guy who came in with a lot of credit, but also he has a lot of aura to him. I mean, he's coached some big teams, he's coached some big names, and himself, he was also a big name. So he comes in with a very reputable kind of coaching status. So for us, you know, we're very grateful that he's here. We're happy that he's kind of instilled these policies in us, but ultimately it's up to us on the field to get it done. So, you know, he can do so much for us, but, you know, we got to go out there and perform.
12: Do you feel a little more pressure going into the next one, or is it kind of just, hey, if we kind of repeat what we did against Paraguay, like, we're going to be just fine?
10: Australia is definitely a different opponent. You know, they're very good defensively, and so we have to find a solution to that. But ultimately, you know, we set a really high bar, a really high standard for ourselves, and the world's finally being able to see that. You know, we've had those same standards for the last few years, but it just felt like it just started to click. So for us, you know, obviously we want to put in another good performance like we did the other night. And again, you know, if we can just keep setting the bar higher and higher and higher, you know, we're going to have a long summer.
1: Americans return to action on Friday in that matchup with Australia. SportsCenter All Night, ESPN Radio. Back to the Diamond. Giants and Braves played pretty much two. They resumed their suspended game from Tuesday, the game that was suspended by rain. And in that one,
13: 4.05 ERA. Now a swing and a high drive into deep center field, going way back. Dubon at the warning track, at the wall. Adios, Pelota. That's into the waterfall. Just to the right of the 400-foot marker and into the water out there. A splash hit in Atlanta. for Willy Adames. 6-2 Giants, their third home run.
1: They'd go on to a 7-2 win over the Braves in the resumption of the suspended game. John Miller calling it on KNBR. Then they played the regularly scheduled game.
13: Here now is Luis Arraez. Two down, runner at first, and he hammers one. High in the air, down the right field line. Has a chance, way back there. Adios, pelota! Okay, everything's all right then. Luis Arraez stuns the Braves and their fans as he launches one. Here it is. There's a swing. There's a high drive into deep center. Going way back is Dubon. He's at the wall. He leaps. Goodbye. A home run. Bryce Eldridge to the left of straightaway center. Deep left center. And he hits one. It's the second time today the Giants have hit back-to-back home runs. They did so in the fifth inning of game one. And that's three home runs in this inning. 5-0 Giants.
1: John Miller calling a lot of balls leaving the yard on KNBR. Giants a 7-5 win over the Braves to take both games on Wednesday. Arraez hitting his third homer, season high 4 RBI. In the victory in game number two. Speaking of four runs, Diamondbacks got one with one swing.
14: 1-1, there's the swing. High fly ball out to right. Adele is going back. He is at the fence, at the wall. Gone! It is another grand slam for Corbin Carroll. Second of the year, fifth of his career, and his 13th home run of the season makes it 5-1 Diamondbacks.
1: Arizona Sports 98-7, 8-1 the final. Diamondbacks beat the Angels, scoring eight runs, their most since May 24th against the Rockies. Padres pulling away from the Cardinals.
15: One away for Tatis. Padres lead 2-0. Fernando lines one out to center field and over the head of Church, who came in, jumped, couldn't make the play. Wagner going to score. Fernando racing into second. An RBI double on a misread liner to center. And the Padres lead is 3-0.
1: One of 14 hits that they had in their 6-1 win over the Cardinals. 97-3. The fan Tatis, 3-for-5. 2 RBI. The extra base hit, the stolen base, 48th career game with an extra base hit and a stolen base. Royals a 6-2 win over the Nationals. Kansas City back-to-back homers in the third inning. Mets get a win over the Reds.
16: Lodolo ready, his 2-1. Swing a one-hopper towards short past the dive of McLean into left field, a base hit. Soto trots home, he'll score. Three consecutive two-out hits for the Mets in a 3-0 lead in the third inning.
17: 3-1. Flight in the air to center field. This chases Marte back on his way to the track. Nearing the wall, looks up. It's off the base of the fence. Semien is in. Alvarez gets stopped at third. He runs right through it. The throw to the plate is late. Alvarez scores. Ewing's at second, and it's 7-1 Mets in the fifth.
1: It would be a 9-1 win for the Mets. They beat the Reds, 880 ESPN New York. The win snaps a four-game road losing streak in Cincinnati. Sports Center All Night, ESPN Radio. Speaking of New York, they're teeing it up in the morning at Shinnecock Hills. U.S. Open action getting underway, and conditions, to put it mildly, is going to be challenging for the golfers. USGA trying to keep control of the course throughout the weather that's expected on Long Island. ESPN analyst Andy North.
18: This golf course changes more from morning to afternoon than any golf course I've ever been at. It's built on sand. You're near the water where the wind's going to blow and the sun comes up. Those three combinations, it can go from wet to bone dry literally in an hour or two and become uncontrollable. So the USGA has worked literally for the last year to year and a half trying to figure out a plan that would work here. There's some of the greens are so severe that when the wind gets blown, the balls are going to go all over the place. So they're going to do multiple things. One, they're going to try to make sure hole locations are in reasonable spots, not on top of any of the high spots. Two, they're going to slow the greens down. They're going to be the slowest greens at the U.S. Open in the last 25 years. And then three, they've given a little bit of extra time on Thursday and Friday between the splits between morning and afternoon so they can go out and syringe. They're not going to water. They're going to syringe. They're just, as John Bodenhammer explained it today in the press, It's like when you reach in for a head of lettuce at the grocery store, that little misty stuff is around it. That's what they're going to try to do, just to keep the grass alive. So all in all, they're trying to be super careful, and hopefully it doesn't blow as hard as everybody thinks it might.
9: You're part of the USGA's sort of prep for this, and how do you explain to the viewer the fine balance of presenting a proper U.S. Open test but maintaining a golf course that's playable? That feels like that's a really tough needle to thread.
18: It really is, and so much work has gone into this. Historically, you come to a U.S. Open, you expect green speeds to be in the 12 and a half range on the stimp meter. This week, they're going to be more in the 10 range. That's more like speeds I played 40 years ago. So I think they've got a great plan. They're doing everything they possibly can do to make this a great championship. And we're going to have to see what the wind does. You know, you can't beat Mother Nature sometimes, so we'll have to see what happens. Hopefully, it won't be quite as bad. And it's not just tomorrow. They're talking probably 20-mile-an-hour winds each of the 4 days. Wow. Thursday, Friday, and Sunday, they're going to all be the normal winds coming out of the south-southwest. And then Saturday is supposed to blow out of the northwest, which that means that is the direction blowing from the top of the 11th green down to the front of the 11th green, and the same thing at 7. I think that's going to cause problems on those two very diabolical par threes.
1: We'll see how weather affects not only round one, but the entire weekend in New York. Round one gets underway in the morning. Straight ahead, grabbing a spot in the Cup Championship. 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
2: Texas Tech transfer quarterback Brandon Sorsby plans to enter the NFL supplemental draft.
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4: There was no way that Brandon Sorsby was going to be playing it down for Texas Tech.
1: Texas Tech taking a lot of criticism for its handling of the gambling case, fighting for his eligibility, but Sorsby's agent says some heat should be going to Cincinnati as

0: Ice Cube's Big Three is back. The most physical, fierce, and competitive basketball league on earth returns to CBS this Saturday. Three-time Big Three MVP ISO Joe Johnson and the reloaded Detroit Amps battle two-time Big Three championship coach Steven Jackson's DMV trilogy, followed by Big Three's most intense rivalry. Defending champions Miami 305 and Michael Beasley chasing his third straight MVP take on Dwight Howard, coach Nick Young, and the LA Riot. Watch Big Three Saturday, 4 p.m. Eastern, 1 p.m. Pacific on CBS. 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
1: To take a chance on a guy that could sit for a year and be away and let all the talk die down, I could see a team like that going after Sorsby.
2: 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Las Vegas Aces going into the Commissioner's Cup Championship. They'll play the Liberty on June 30th. Aces an 86-76 win over the Mercury to get to the championship matchup. Fire a 94-89 win over the Storm, 4-0 when scoring at least 90 this season. Some pretty good WNBA action on the court on Wednesday. 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
4: How good is that? 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
3: Number 5.
2: WNBA, it's a bucket in the closing seconds on USA Network that extends the win streak for the Liberty to 8.
5: Ionescu has it. One timeout remaining for Liberty. Ionescu takes it to the 10 and puts it in. Liberty lead by 1. No timeouts, no reset. Timeout for the Sky. 5 to shoot. Taylor over Stewie for the win. Not there. And the Liberty escapes Chicago with another win.
3: Number 4.
2: Baseball. Orioles get a win in Seattle, getting some defense in the process. WBAL.
6: The 2-1. Raleigh drives it in the air out to right field. O'Neill jogs back, feeling for the wall. He's in front of the fence, leaps into the air, and did he get it? He got it! Tyler O'Neill very calmly going back to the wall, leaping into the air, and pulling it down.
3: Number 3.
2: Marlins put up a dozen. Most runs they've had all season in a win over the Phillies. 104.3 WQAM.
6: Now Kyle Stowers, he drives the ball again out to right. And it's back. And it slams off the Toyota sign again. Right where Mac put it. Kyle Stowers with a multi-homer day. He's got 4 RBIs, and the Fish are pummeling Philly on Wednesday. It's 10-4 in the top of the 6th.
3: Number 2.
2: Pro players not the only ones going yard as the power surge continues for the Sooners in Omaha, sending them to the championship series.
7: Not this one is another one to right field, and Harris have a night with a dinger dagger. Two homers, 5 runs batted in. Deshaun Harris, and a big step towards the College World Series finals.
3: Number 1.
2: Back to the pros. Arizona's Corbin Carroll now has 5 career Grand Slams, 2 of them this season. Arizona Sports, 98.7.
6: 1-1, there's the swing. High fly ball out to right. Adele is going back. He is at the fence, at the wall. Gone! It is another Grand Slam for Corbin Carroll. Second of the year, 5th of his career. And his 13th home run of the season makes it 5-1 Diamondbacks.
2: Corbin Carroll, 5th player with multiple grand slams this season. Arizona gets the win over the Angels. That Oklahoma power surge coming later rather than sooner. That's next. SportsCenter All Night continues. 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
9: 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Lujo is at the wall. 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
7: Shohei Ohtani takes to the mound as the Dodgers look to sweep the Rays.
10: Two ball, two strike pitch. Two for Fuchsia. Swings and he strikes out. Ohtani takes care of that.
7: Will Giannis play next season?
11: If I'm the Boston Celtics and I haven't won a championship in a couple of years and I've been shooting all these threes, bringing Giannis in, if I can fit him into what I do, I think that would be the perfect sort of fit.
7: Plus, all the latest news from the NFL offseason.
12: Look, George has now been pushed out another year and he has to go ahead and kind of like and really extend his resume and prove to the Dallas Cowboys or some other football team, I'm worthy of getting that 30-plus million per year.
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13: Where will the winds be blowing the next couple of days? That is a question. 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We'll check on Long Island coming up. Meanwhile, the Dodgers have been able to try and allow Shohei Ohtani to focus on one thing this season, whether it be pitching or hitting each time he goes out there. So he hasn't been in the lineup batting on days that he's been on the mound. Wednesday, though, a first. Ohtani actually batted in a game in which he was the starting pitcher, but not in the starting batting order. It's the fourth instance of any player doing so since the DH was universally adopted for good in 2022. As for Ohtani on the mound Wednesday against the Rays,
10: 2-ball, 2-strike pitch to Fiducia. Swings and he strikes out. Ohtani takes care of that with a high-octane fastball.
13: Ohtani, 5 strikeouts over his 6 innings on the mound, but Tampa Bay was holding a lead at that point in the top of the 6th. Bottom of the 6th inning.
10: 3-for-8 with runners in scoring position, and Freddie hits a high fly ball, deep center field, way back. It is gone! A home run for Freddie Freeman flips the score. The Dodgers now lead it 5-4 as Freeman hits his 12th home run of the season, the 379th of his career.
13: That puts the Dodgers out in front as well. AM 570 LA Sports. Dodgers, a 5-4 win over the Rays. Tampa Bay falling to 7-15 since May 24th. Tied with the Padres for the worst record over that span. Dodgers win it 5-4, 20 scoreless innings from the 3rd inning of Monday through the 4th inning of this game on Wednesday. Longest scoreless inning streak since June of 2024. 3-game sweep of the Rays as a result of the come-from-behind win. Their 6th sweep this season. They get the victory on Wednesday. Shohei Ohtani, 6 innings, 7 hits. He allowed 4 runs, 5 strikeouts, but he does get the win. He allowed the 4 runs in the 5th inning. Brewers and Guardians.
5: First offering to him is a high fly ball to right field. Back on it is Fry. Track, wall, gone! Jackson Chourio goes deep. A 2-run shot. And the Brewers on top, 7-4.
13: 10th home run this season, 8th this month. Tied for the major league lead with Pete Crow Armstrong and Nick Kurtz. 25th hit this month. 10th homer. WTMJ with the call. Brewers, a 9-4 win over the Guardians. Their 45th win of the season in their 71st game. Fewest games needed to reach 45 wins in franchise history. Christian Yelich goes 2-for-4. A couple of runs scored, a couple of RBI, and a home run. His 100th home run at American Family Field, including the postseason. Yankees doubling up the White Sox.
14: Goldschmidt hammers that.
13: It would be a 10-5 win for the Yankees on Prime Video. Their 4th consecutive win. They're 8-1 over the last 9 games since June 7th. Best record of baseball over that span. Paul Goldschmidt, 2-for-5 with the home run. Drove in 3 back-to-back games with a home run for the first time this season. 9th straight game with a hit. So the Yankees get the win on Wednesday over the White Sox. Thursday, New York City will be celebrating the Knicks. Huge moment for the city with the NBA championship, but it also means there's now a huge weight on the guys wearing pinstripes. ESPN senior writer Buster Olney.
15: There's no question. You know, as someone who worked in the newspapers there for a long time, that is an easy narrative. You know, there'll be a columnist sitting around on the eve of the postseason, and they'll be thinking, what am I going to write? And this is what the focus is going to be. You know, can the Yankees deliver in the way that the Knicks did? And, you know, can Aaron Judge become a real Yankee and all that? And I just tell you, having gotten to know Judge, you know, through the years, I don't think he's going to be affected by any of that talk. He already has, you know, the pressure on him to begin with because he's the biggest star on the team and he knows the expectations are there. I think that it did affect him the first time through the postseason. But it will definitely be talked about once the Yankees reach the playoffs this fall.
13: New York currently atop the American League East, and the American League, for that matter, by 3.5 over the Rays, who, of course, lost on Wednesday to the Dodgers. SportsCenter All Night, ESPN Radio, from the pros to college, Elimination Day in Omaha, essentially the semifinal day, and a power surge for Oklahoma in its matchup with Georgia.
16: Brock at second base, 27 steals, doesn't go. This one is also tagged. Right field, Harris, history! Third home run of the night for the Sooners, Deshaun Harris, only his 5th of the year. He and Walk and Gamble have made it 4-0. Not, this one is another one to right field, and Harris have a night with a dinger dagger. Two home just batted in, Deshaun Harris, and a big, big step towards the College World Series Finals.
13: Our buddy Carl Ravage calling it on ESPN. Oklahoma, an 11-4 rout of Georgia to advance to the championship round for the fourth time. Oklahoma hitting 5 home runs on Wednesday, most in a College World Series game in program history. 26 home runs in 10 games in the NCAA tournament. ESPN analyst Kyle Peterson.
17: If you go back to May 1st, so what's that, 6 weeks? They were 125th in Division I baseball in home runs. They're now 30th. That's a little bit of a flip in the script. They got 43 home runs in their last 16 games. Did two guys go deep twice tonight?
18: Yep.
17: That each had 4 home runs in the entire season. Like, it's just, and Berkey, I think, said it when we were doing the game. Like, at some point, we need to stop being surprised by it because it's gone on for a month now. They beat Georgia Tech, who won the ACC regular season and the tournament. They beat KU, who won the Big 12 regular season and the tournament. And they just did the same thing to Georgia, and they had to beat them all twice. And the first two they had to do on the road, man. They're playing as well as anybody in the country right now, and that's why they're still playing.
19: Neither the Sooners nor North Carolina have lost. And all there is for Carolina to do, they've been to Omaha so much, all there is to do is finish the job. But that's a pretty significant task. How do you assess this matchup of teams who've not lost yet?
17: I think it's pretty even. And one of the reasons I think it's pretty even is because you're going ace on ace to start. So Jason DeCaro, who was great here in his opener, Cord Rager, the freshman, will go for Oklahoma. But everybody's got bullpens that are ready to go. Nobody's down. So it really becomes best on best all the way through it, which is what we like. I mean, that's when you can really see the best on each side of it go toe-to-toe.
13: Oklahoma, ninth straight season that the SEC has a team in the College World Series Finals as Oklahoma knocks off Georgia 11-4 to advance to the championship matchup. And in that matchup, Oklahoma will face North Carolina.
16: Hit well, right field, French backs up, onto the track to make the catch. And Carolina is championship bound.
13: 12-7 win over West Virginia, advancing to the finals for the third time in program history. They're the 8th ACC school to reach the championship round at the Men's College World Series. North Carolina and Oklahoma in the finals. SportsCenter All Night, ESPN Radio. That North Carolina game featured temperatures about 80 degrees, winds 19 miles an hour. Speaking of wind, that's what we'll see Thursday at Shinnecock Hills. Round one of the U.S. Open golf tournament is going to prove to be a challenge. Justin Rhodes, well aware of what his weather app is projecting.
20: With wind gusts up to 40 miles an hour, we wouldn't be playing many major championship venues with winds of 40. You wouldn't be playing at Augusta with 40 mile an hour winds. We'd be called off. So I think this is more of a coastal golf course. I think the chance of high winds are slightly higher. So I think that preparing for that is not a bad thing. So this week, to keep golf going, I think that's the right call.
13: The USGA making the call to keep an eye on the course and do what they need to. ESPN analyst and former pro caddy Michael Collins.
21: Expect brutal conditions for Thursday's first round. And because of it, the USGA is doing something a little different. Send a text message out to all the players, letting them know two things. One, they're slowing the green speeds down because of the expected winds. Gusts up to 30 miles an hour, and they don't want balls moving on the greens because of the wind. So green speeds under 11 on the stimp meter, which is almost unheard of for the U.S. Open. The other thing they let the players know, that in between the morning and afternoon waves, because of the wind, there's a good chance they're going to have to put water on a bunch of these greens so they don't get unplayable. That being said, who do I like to win this week? I love Shane Lowry. Yes, I know his relationship with the U.S. Open hasn't always been great, but in these conditions, with this kind of course, I think his game is perfectly suited for around this place. And if you're looking for a dark horse, Ben Coles has been on a heater. So that's the guy I know. You go, who? Look it up. Ben Coles is coming in probably on the hottest streak of any golfer out there.
13: Michael Collins tossing out some of those who could be in the hunt. As for contenders in the eyes of ESPN analyst and two-time U.S. Open champ Andy North.
22: There's the certain cast of characters we see all the time. Obviously, Scotty is one of those guys.
0: Can Rory make enough of those 6 and 7 and 8 par putts, foot par putts? But there's a guy like Patrick Reed. He's been here multiple times. He's seen the golf course probably as much as anybody. And he's the kind of guy that's such a bulldog, such a grinder. I wouldn't be a bit surprised if he played well here. A guy like Tommy Fleetwood, who's such a wonderful iron player. And as remember back in 18, he had a putt at the last hole for 62. Yep. I mean, this guy can really go when he gets it going. He's such a good iron player, and it's going to be so important to hit great iron shots just to be able to keep the ball on the green, let alone get it close to the hole.
13: It'll tee it up in the morning in New York at Shinnecock Hills. Sports Center all night, ESPN Radio. We've got major golf in the morning. Meanwhile, major soccer tournament continuing, and Wednesday in Group L, England with a 4-2 win over Croatia. Harry Kane had a couple of goals, 10 career goals, in FIFA World Cup action. England 5-3-1 in the last 9 FIFA World Cup openers. The lone loss was to Italy in 2014. They win this one over Croatia. There's some pressure on England. ESPN analyst Steve Nichol and Alejandro Moreno.
18: In the second half, there was a period of about 15, 20 minutes early on in the second half where the goalkeeper for Croatia, Livakovic, was making save here, save down here, save over there. And it just gives you a sense of how explosive and dynamic England looked in the second half. If they're able to replicate this sort of performances when you're getting goals from Harry Kane, you're getting performance from Jude Bellingham, you're getting the sort of movement that you want in wide areas and the productivity that you're getting off the bench from Marcus Rashford, then England are very much in the conversation as one of those teams that should be featuring the latter stages of the competition.
22: Stevie, I know it pains you to say it as a Scotsman, but England looks scary.
23: Yeah, going forward, absolute dynamite. Look, they scored 4 against a good Croatia side. They probably should have doubled that. It was possible. However, if you're Tuchel, you've got to think about both sides of the game, not just attacking, but defending. And there's certainly work to be done from a defensive point of view.
13: England gets the win in Group L. Group K seeing Portugal and Congo with a 1-1 draw. Portugal has failed to win 4 of its last 5 World Cup openers. Cristiano Ronaldo does join Lionel Messi as the only players to play in 6 different World Cups, but he's now on a 5-game scoring drought in World Cup play. 6th World Cup game with 0 shots on goal. Is Portugal actually better with Ronaldo not on the pitch? Former U.S. men's team member Taylor Twellman.
24: Yep, and I've said it now for 6 months. The last 10 major tournament games, 1,000-plus minutes, he has not scored a goal from the run of play. Father Time has knocked on the door. It's made a phone call. And someone from Portugal needs to pick up the phone and say to Cristiano, you're better coming off the bench. I've said it now for 6 months. I believe Roberto Martinez would be better suited because this may be the deepest Portuguese team they've ever had at a World Cup. But I think they're better if Ronaldo comes off the bench.
13: Ronaldo was seeking to become the first player in history to score at 6 different World Cups. That'll have to wait. Team USA waiting for an answer about Christian Pulisic. They return to action on Friday. ESPN's Sam Borden.
25: Day 3 of the Christian Pulisic calf watch on Wednesday, and some good news. Pulisic was on the field training, but still practicing separately from his teammates as U.S. soccer tries to reduce any possibility for impact on that injured left leg. If Pulisic can't go on Friday against Australia, there are options. Tim Weah, one of them. Brendan Aaronson, another one. And Aaronson told us on Wednesday that while he hopes Pulisic is ready to go, Aaronson is absolutely ready to step in and give whatever the team needs. The last chance for Pulisic to train before the game will come Thursday morning at the U.S. soccer workout at the University of Washington. That'll be our last chance to check in on the calf that's captivating America.
13: U.S. and Australia on Friday, 2 teams that won their openers. 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
1: 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NBA Wizards star Trae Young planning to decline his nearly $49 million player option for the upcoming season and will become a free agent. Washington remaining the front runner for the four-time All-Star, but multiple teams expected to have interest. Young went into last season trying to prove that he was worth four-year, $229 million max extension, leaving the Hawks needed to contend in the East, but he suffered a sprained MCL in Game 5 of the season, didn't return to mid-December, may well find a receptive market. Earlier on ESPN Radio, the Boston Globe's Gary Washburn.
2: Jalen Brunson's success is kind of made the smaller point guard who scores pretty popular now. They're back in vogue, right?
3: Yeah.
2: So I think there might be teams looking at Trae Young, a guy who's in his prime. I mean, he's got to play a healthy season. He's had some injuries over the last few years. Put him in a situation where he can kind of be an assist man. I think he's proven he can distribute the ball. He's proven he can score, but he's got to be more efficient. And I just think the Atlanta thing had kind of run its course. But I do think there could be teams emerging now. How much will it be a long-term deal? Will it be in the $47 million range that he just turned down in Washington? Or will the Wizards just bring him back at less money but want more years so he makes some more money in the back end? Like, all those are intriguing questions. I don't think a lot of people expected him to opt out like this, but now he becomes a pretty premium free agent on the market.
1: And we'll see where he lands. It was a year ago LeBron James opted in L.A., stayed there. Reportedly now in active negotiations on a new deal with the Lakers for the upcoming season. James is in talk with the Lakers to return for a record-setting 24th season. Our Mark J. Spears from Manscaped.
4: I'm hearing that he's likely coming back. I am curious under this new Lakers regime, you know, what the number is, though. You know, interesting to hear what Bobby had to say about it. And also I'm hearing that one of his old teammates from Cleveland, Kevin Love, could likely be joining the Lakers, too.
5: Oh. Maybe that's a golf recruiting trip they're having right now?
4: Unrestricted free agent. Rejoining his old buddy.
5: Yeah.
4: And so I could see that those two guys being reunited there.
1: LeBron could stay in L.A. 41 years old already, the NBA's longest tenured player. He's played on the Lakers since 2018, set to become an unrestricted free agent at the end of the month. As for moving teams, there's, of course, the eyes on Giannis Antetokounmpo. As for where he could be landing this summer, back to Gary Washburn.
2: A team like the Portland Trailblazers could come. There's teams out there that have money and know that they'll never attract through free agency another player like a Giannis Antetokounmpo. That's what Washington did when they got Trae Young and then they got Anthony Davis. They know that teams are not going to, or sorry, interested premium free agents are not in their prime are not going to go to Washington. They're not going to go to Portland. So what they're going to have to do is essentially trade for these guys. So I do think there could be a dark horse team or a mystery team that emerges. We'll see what happens in the draft, which is in 6 days, and could come up and make an offer with young prospects and draft picks to get a Giannis who's, it's arguably still in his prime and could put some, more butts in the seats for some of these smaller market teams.
1: So it may not be the front runners that we're hearing about. Then again, it could be, or it could be a financial move, says our buddy Evan Cohen on Unsportsmanlike.
6: I wonder if somebody tries to get Giannis as part of a salary dump. Here's a contract we gave to a guy. We may be regretting it a little bit. We're not going to look bad by giving it up if we get this guy in return. It's why Orlando keeps popping up in my mind. Do they regret any part of the Paolo extension? It's why Cleveland comes up in my mind. Do they regret any part of the Mobley extension? Is it that extra team that could come in last minute as maybe a masked salary dump?
7: This whole, I want to be here, but no, I don't. I love Milwaukee, but I want to win. And if I can't win here, well, I don't know. All of this that's been going on for quite some time, that has had a compounding effect. Is Giannis a diva? That's another thing you have to factor in, is the personality and the demands that would come along with it if he is to be brought into your organization, especially if you give up a ton to get him.
1: A lot to sort out with the Giannis deal. this summer. SportsCenter All Night, ESPN Radio, back to baseball. We know the Yankees put up 10 runs in their win over the White Sox Wednesday. They weren't the only ones putting up double digits. A couple of teams notching a dozen runs.
3: Here's the pitch. Swinging a ball stroked into left center, base hit. That's going to score two more. Ryan O'Hearn with a career-high 6 runs batted in for the Pirates, who are demolishing the A's. They're up 12-2.
8: The professional. He arrives again. Just a professional hitter going about his day.
1: 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Pirates, a 12-4 rout of the Athletics. Ryan O'Hearn, 3-for-5. His 11th homer, drove in 6. Meanwhile, the Marlins also putting up a dozen runs.
9: Now Kyle Stowers, he drives the ball again out to right. And he's back, and it slams off the Toyota sign again. Right where Mac put it. Kyle Stowers with a multi-homer day. He's got 4 RBIs, and the Fish are pummeling Philly on Wednesday. It's 10-4 in the top of the 6th.
1: He had 11 total bases. Marlins win at 12-4. WQAM with the call. Benching a legend. That's next. 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
16: Old number 53 here. 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
1: Oklahoma, North Carolina advancing to the championship series in Omaha, the College World Series. U.S. Open gets underway in the morning. Officials there planning to tinker with the greens during the round in order to try and keep them under control. World Cup, England gets a win, Portugal a draw. Another game without a goal for Cristiano Ronaldo. Turns out to be a 1-1 draw with the Congo. Congo closed as a plus 1,100 underdog at DraftKings Sportsbook. Cristiano Ronaldo does play. Oldest player to start a World Cup game, 41 years plus. Five-game scoring drought in World Cup play since last scoring against Ghana in 2022. Sixth World Cup game with zero shots on goal. 23 World Cup games in his career. Should he be out there? ESPN analyst Steve Nichol and Alejandro Moreno.
2: One of the toughest decisions that any manager in any sport, anywhere in the world, is to sit the legend down. The aging superstar. The guy who can no longer do it the way that he once did it. How do you bench Tom Brady? Apparently you don't. How do you bench Cristiano Ronaldo? Well, Roberto Martinez thinks that he's not going to bench Cristiano Ronaldo. At this point, Cristiano Ronaldo is hindering Portugal, is keeping Portugal from achieving their full potential. And that's hard to say about one of the greatest players in the history of mankind. But this is where we are right now. The reality is Cristiano Ronaldo is struggling, and so is Portugal.
3: Now, Ale does know what he's talking about, but he's never actually been a manager. Stevie Nichol has been a manager. Stevie, what does Martinez do? Does he just drop him for the next game or at least substitute him?
4: Listen, when you're picking a side, regardless, you have to pick a side that's what's best for the team. It's not about personalities. It's not about keeping somebody happy just because of their legend. You have to look in the mirror and decide, am I picking this team for the team, or am I keeping somebody happy? And right now, I don't think there's any question, particularly when you look at this performance today, and you look at the warm-up games leading up to the World Cup, Ronaldo's not performing. So as a head coach, as a manager, you have to do what's best for the team. And right now, what's best for Portugal? Sorry, no Ronaldo.
2: Will he bench him, though?
4: No.
2: Okay.
3: Exactly.
1: Portugal with a 1-1 draw against Congo on Wednesday. ESPN soccer analyst Kieran Gibbs.
5: I think Congo deserve all the credit, right, to be honest. I thought they defended to a man outstanding. I think they kept a higher line than we've seen in the World Cup games so far because they noticed that Portugal weren't really wanting to threaten him behind. And I think
6: they
5: don't have the pace. Yeah, exactly. So yes. I think that they got their game plan spot on. And I think it's been a sign of the lower teams, the African teams, the Asian teams that have performed in this World Cup so far. So, I don't think Portugal were great, but I don't think you can take anything away from Congo. I think they're going to be really happy with this performance.
1: Can't take anything away from Congo. Can take Cristiano Ronaldo away from Portugal, at least from the starting lineup. Or could you? Portugal's manager is Roberto Martinez.
7: It makes no sense to get the best goal scorer in world football out in a game that you need goals. I think what we needed is to add Gonzalo Ramos without making it in a way that it would become even more a difficult line. As you know, in football, the straight line is not the quickest way. And I think for us, in moments like this, the experience of Cristiano in the box is important. The way that he attracts defenders is important. The way that we can use the space is important. And every player has a responsibility or a piece of quality on the pitch. And clearly, when you look for goals, you need to have Cristiano on the pitch.
1: Cristiano Ronaldo joining Lionel Messi as the only players to play in six different World Cups does not score in the 1-1 draw with Congo. Harry Kane for England does score 2 goals. He now has 10 career goals in FIFA World Cup action. Second player to score for England in 3 different World Cup tournaments. England a 4-2 win over Croatia. ESPN analyst Stuart Robson.
8: They didn't start particularly well. I thought Croatia were the better team in the first half. They scored a couple of set plays, which England are renowned for. Mm. But in the second half, they played with more intensity. They were more aggressive. They won the ball back higher up the field. And from that position, they always looked as though they were going to win the game. And Jude Bellingham, who I've been very critical of when he was at Real Madrid, scored a very good goal and had a good game. So that's important for England.
1: Jude Bellingham, game-winning goal in the 47th minute at the age of almost 23. He'll be 23 in the coming week. And England gets the 4-2 win over Croatia. A lot of weight on the shoulders of England, though. Former U.S. men's national team member Taylor Twellman.
9: I think a lot of us that deal with the English football fan all have the same kind of experience. The pressure on England is unlike most other national teams because it's this trap between history and expectation. Listen, the fans are going to tell you they gave the world modern football. They're going to tell you they have the richest league in the world. In almost every tournament, they arrive with real talent. And yet there's only one issue. They've only won one major trophy. I don't think the fan base is jaded because of failure, though. I think they're jaded because of heartbreak, penalty shootouts, golden generations not living up to it, semifinals, finals. I can go down the list. And so when you think about this line between expectation and skepticism, it feels like every single English fan is sitting there saying, it's coming home. And how is it going to end this bad? Like, they can't get out of their own way.
10: Yeah, but they put on a show today. I know the manner in which they won was impressive.
9: Yep, style over substance. Listen, England can win games 1-0, but I've now said this for almost three major tournaments. I'll argue with anyone. I don't think England has had this much talent in the history of their federation. I don't. I really believe that. The fact that they can leave Cole Palmers and Phil Foden's off the roster because they are really strong, they did it with style. Now it means it's coming home, apparently.
1: Team USA is home among the hosts for the World Cup in 2026. The Americans return to the pitch on Friday against Australia. Each team won its opener. U.S., of course, opened with the win over Paraguay. U.S. men's national team center back Chris Richards on the Pat McAfee Show.
11: World Cup, you know, tensions can be a bit higher, performances can be different, but we kind of set a baseline for ourselves, and, you know, hopefully we can follow that performance. But I think everybody was happy with how it went, obviously, but we also feel like we have another gear that we can get into. So everybody want to go out there and win. Everybody want to go out there and make a statement. And, you know, I think especially after how the game went in the fall, I think, you know, this is our chance to kind of have our get back. So, me personally, you know, I wasn't involved in that game, but I just know that everybody was on the field, you know, wanted to show that we're a host nation for a reason, that we're not here to just participate, we want to win games.
12: Tell me about Coach Ponch a little bit. Can you describe Ponch's coaching style and how you guys have seemingly taken to it?
11: He's tough. He's intense. He demands a lot. But, you know, he demands a lot because he sees a lot. He wouldn't do it if he felt like we didn't have the quality for it. So he's definitely a guy who came in with a lot of credit, but also he has a lot of aura to him. I mean, he's coached some big teams, he's coached some big names, and himself, he was also a big name. So he comes in with a very reputable kind of coaching status. So for us, you know, we're very grateful that he's here. We're happy that he's kind of instilled these policies in us, but ultimately it's up to us on the field to get it done. So, you know, he can do so much for us, but, you know, we got to go out there and perform.
13: Do you feel a little more pressure going into the next one, or is it kind of just, hey, if we kind of repeat what we did against Paraguay, like, we're going to be just fine?
11: Australia is definitely a different opponent. You know, they're very good defensively, and so we have to find a solution to that. But ultimately, you know, we set a really high bar, a really high standard for ourselves, and the world's finally being able to see that. You know, we've had those same standards for the last few years, but it's just felt like it just started to click. So for us, you know, obviously we want to put in another good performance like we did the other night. And again, you know, if we can just keep setting the bar higher and higher and higher, you know, we're going to have a long summer.
1: Americans return to action on Friday in that matchup with Australia. SportsCenter All Night, ESPN Radio, back to the diamond. Giants and Braves played pretty much two. They resumed their suspended game from Tuesday, the game that was suspended by rain. And in that one,
14: 4.05 ERA. Now a swing and a high drive into deep center field, going way back. Dubon at the warning track, at the wall. Adios, Pelota. That's into the waterfall. Just to the right of the 400-foot marker and into the water out there. A splash hit in Atlanta for Willie Adames. 6-2 Giants, their third home run.
1: They'd go on to a 7-2 win over the Braves in the resumption of the suspended game, John Miller calling it on KNBR. Then they played the regularly scheduled game.
14: Here now is Luis Arraez, two-down runner at first, and he hammers one. High in the air, down the right field line, has a chance, way back there. Adios, pelota! Okay, everything's all right then. Luis Arraez stuns the Braves and their fans as he launches one. Here it is. There's a swing. There's a high drive into deep center. Going way back is Dubon. He's at the wall. He leaps. Goodbye. A home run. Bryce Eldridge to the left of straightaway center. Deep left center. And he hits one. It's the second time today the Giants have hit back-to-back home runs. They did so in the fifth inning of game one. And that's three home runs in this inning. 5-0 Giants.
1: John Miller calling a lot of balls leaving the yard on KNBR. Giants a 7-5 win over the Braves to take both games on Wednesday. Arraez hitting his third homer, season high 4 RBI. In the victory in game number two. Speaking of four runs, Diamondbacks got one with one swing.
15: 1-1, there's the swing. High fly ball out to right. Adele is going back. He is at the fence, at the wall. Gone! It is another grand slam for Corbin Carroll. Second of the year, fifth of his career, and his 13th home run of the season makes it 5-1 Diamondbacks.
1: Arizona Sports 98-7, 8-1 the final. Diamondbacks beat the Angels, scoring eight runs, their most since May 24th against the Rockies. Padres pulling away from the Cardinals.
16: One away for Tatis. Padres lead 2-0. Fernando lines one out to center field and over the head of Church, who came in, jumped, couldn't make the play. Wagner going to score. Fernando racing into second. An RBI double on a misread liner to center. And the Padres lead is 3-0.
1: One of 14 hits that they had in their 6-1 win over the Cardinals. 97-3. The fan Tatis, 3-for-5. 2 RBI. The extra base hit, the stolen base, 48th career game with an extra base hit and a stolen base. Royals a 6-2 win over the Nationals. Kansas City back-to-back homers in the third inning. Mets get a win over the Reds.
17: Lodolo ready, his 2-1. Swing a one-hopper towards short past the dive of McLean into left field, a base hit. Soto trots home. He'll score three consecutive two-out hits for the Mets in a 3-0 lead in the third inning.
18: 3-1. Flying in the air to center field. This chases Marte back. On his way to the track. Nearing the wall. Looks up. It's off the base of the fence. Semien is in. Alvarez gets stopped at third. He runs right through it. The throw to the plate is late. Alvarez scores. Ewing's at second. And it's 7-1 Mets in the fifth.
1: It would be a 9-1 win for the Mets. They beat the Reds. 880 ESPN New York. The win snaps a four-game road losing streak in Cincinnati. SportsCenter All Night, ESPN Radio. Speaking of New York, they're teeing it up in the morning at Shinnecock Hills. U.S. Open action getting underway, and conditions, to put it mildly, is going to be challenging for the golfers. USGA trying to keep control of the course throughout the weather that's expected on Long Island. ESPN analyst Andy North.
19: This golf course changes more from morning to afternoon than any golf course I've ever been at. It's built on sand. You're near the water where the wind's going to blow and the sun comes up. Those three combinations, it can go from wet to bone dry literally in an hour or two and become uncontrollable. So the USGA has worked literally for the last year to year and a half trying to figure out a plan that would work here. There's some of the greens are so severe that when the wind gets blown, the balls are going to go all over the place. So they're going to do multiple things. One, they're going to try to make sure hole locations are in reasonable spots, not on top of any of the high spots. Two, they're going to slow the greens down. They're going to be the slowest greens at the U.S. Open in the last 25 years. And then three, they've given a little bit of extra time on Thursday and Friday between the splits between morning and afternoon so they can go out and syringe. They're not going to water. They're going to syringe. They're just, as John Bodenhammer explained it today in the press, it's like when you reach in for a head of lettuce at the grocery store, is that little that little misty stuff is around it. That's what they're going to try to do, just to keep the grass alive. So all in all, they're trying to be super careful, and hopefully it doesn't blow as hard as everybody thinks it might.
10: You're part of the USGA's sort of prep for this, and how do you explain to the viewer the fine balance of presenting a proper U.S. Open test but maintaining a golf course that's playable? That feels like that's a really tough needle to thread.
19: It really is, and so much work has gone into this. Historically, you come to a U.S. Open, you expect green speeds to be in the 12, 12.5 range on the stimp meter. This week, they're going to be more in the 10 range. That's more like speeds I played 40 years ago. So I think they've got a great plan. They're doing everything they possibly can do to make this a great championship. And we're going to have to see what the wind does. You know, you can't beat Mother Nature sometimes, so we'll have to see what happens. Hopefully, it won't be quite as bad. And it's not just tomorrow. They're talking probably 20-mile-an-hour winds each of the 4 days. Wow. Thursday, Friday, and Sunday, they're going to all be the normal winds coming out of the south-southwest. And then Saturday is supposed to blow out of the northwest, which that means that is the direction blowing from the top of the 11th green down to the front of the 11th green, and the same thing at 7. I think that's going to cause problems on those two very diabolical par threes.
1: We'll see how weather affects not only round one, but the entire weekend in New York. Round one gets underway in the morning. Straight ahead, grabbing a spot in the Cup Championship. 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
0: 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The NL Central leading Milwaukee Brewers are in Atlanta to face the NL East leading Braves. 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
2: Texas Tech transfer quarterback Brandon Sorsby plans to enter the NFL supplemental draft.
3: I think they made a sensible decision here, and they decided, you know, he's got to move forward.
4: There was no way that Brandon Sorsby was going to be playing it down for Texas Tech.
1: Texas Tech taking a lot of criticism for its handling of the gambling case, fighting for his eligibility. But Sorsby's agent says some heat should be going to Cincinnati, his former school. Cincinnati, according to reports, had been alerted of the gambling prior to the start of the 2025 season. The school, in a statement on Wednesday, saying, "We reiterate what we've said before. All of our student athletes receive extensive gambling education multiple times through the year. We would never knowingly play an athlete who violated NCAA sports wagering regulations. As for the supplemental draft for the NFL, should teams be looking at Sorsby?" Earlier on ESPN Radio, our Emmett Golden.
5: "A team that is in desperate need of a quarterback, stay away. Don't even bother. Don't get in this. Next year, 27, there's supposed to be a whole lot of quarterbacks, and just have some patience. I think about the Jets. The Jets have all those picks. Don't worry about

0: Ice Cube's Big Three is back. The most physical, fierce, and competitive basketball league on earth returns to CBS this Saturday. Three-time Big Three MVP ISO Joe Johnson and the reloaded Detroit Amps battle two-time Big Three championship coach Steven Jackson's DMV trilogy, followed by Big Three's most intense rivalry. Defending champions Miami 305 and Michael Beasley chasing his third straight MVP take on Dwight Howard, coach Nick Young, and the LA Riot. Watch Big Three Saturday, 4 p.m. Eastern, 1 p.m. Pacific on CBS. 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
3: How good is that? 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
2: Number 5.
1: WNBA. It's a bucket in the closing seconds on USA Network that extends the win streak for the Liberty to 8.
4: Ionescu has it. One timeout remaining for Liberty. Ionescu takes it to the 10 and puts it in. Liberty lead by one. No timeouts, no reset timeout for the Sky. 5 to shoot. Taylor over Stewie for the win. Not there. And the Liberty escape Chicago with another win.
2: Number 4.
1: Baseball. Orioles get a win in Seattle, getting some defense in the process. WBAL.
5: The 2-1. Raleigh drives it in the air out to right field. O'Neill jogs back, feeling for the wall. He's in front of the fence, leaps into the air, and did he get it? He got it! Tyler O'Neill very calmly going back to the wall, leaping into the air, and pulling it down.
2: Number 3.
1: Marlins put up a dozen. Most runs they've had all season in a win over the Phillies. 104.3 WQAM.
5: Now Kyle Stowers, he drives the ball again out to right. And it's back. And it slams off the Toyota sign again. Right where Mac put it. Kyle Stowers with a multi-homer day. He's got 4 RBIs, and the Fish are pummeling Philly on Wednesday. It's 10-4 in the top of the 6th.
2: Number 2.
1: Pro players not the only ones going yard as the power surge continues for the Sooners in Omaha, sending them to the championship series.
6: Not this one is another one to right field, and Harris have a night with a dinger dagger. Two homers, 5 runs batted in. Deshaun Harris, and a big step towards the College World Series Finals.
2: Number 1.
1: Back to the pros. Arizona's Corbin Carroll now has 5 career Grand Slams, 2 of them this season. Arizona Sports, 98.7.
5: 1-1. There's the swing. High fly ball out to right. Adele is going back. He is at the fence, at the wall.
1: Corbin Carroll, as you heard, 5th career Grand Slam, and he's the 5th player with multiple Grand Slams this season. That's going to do it for SportsCenter All Night. I'm Jay Reynolds. It's Thursday, June 18th, birthday of Sir Paul McCartney and Miss Kelly, my daughter. Not the same age, however. Unsportsmanlike with more World Cup reaction and a look ahead to Team USA tomorrow. They're next. 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
14: the Portugal team? 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
16: 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Tons of news in and around the World Cup. A tie that most people thought was a win for one team and a loss for another. We are in New York City, the Knicks parade. People are already lining up. It is going to be insane here today, along with Michelle Smallman, Chris Canty, Evan Cohen with you. Good morning, everybody.
17: Good morning, my neighbors. How's everybody doing today?
16: Smallsy?
18: I'm doing well, CC, but today might be a good day for you to be out of the city. It is zoo, like, already in New York, and then we're talking 6:01 a.m., and the parade does not start for another 4 hours.
16: Yeah, so Cece and I both have inside sources, and by that I mean friends who are already there that we're getting text messages from. So my friend, my longtime friend, Jack, is already there. He's sending me videos. He goes, at 4:30 in the morning, hotel that they were at 3:30 in the morning, he and a bunch of guys that got rooms or whatever at the hotel so they could be their lifelong Knicks fans.
18: Yeah.
16: They were woken up by people outside lining up, like, go New York, go, at 3:30 this morning.
18: Yes.
16: Okay? Eastern time. And the crowd is cheering. He said they were talking to cops. They said in 2 hours, and this is at, 5:30 in the morning Eastern, in 2 hours, there's no chance you're getting close without something showing us that you're allowed through these checkpoints because it will already be full. CeCe, your friends are telling you what that are already there because this is insane.
17: So my boy Brandon Homer, who's a diehard Knicks fan, he's actually from up your way, Ev. He was saying that he was planning on getting there between 6 and 7 this morning. So he was texting a group chat last night. Some other people are going, they're Knicks fans, but they're not diehards like he is. So he's en route to get to the parade right now. And I know that there are a lot of other Knicks fans that feel the same way. So unless you get there early, you're not going to have an opportunity to be a part of the parade and to see the Knicks go by on the floats. So this is going to get dicey for our resident Knicks fan, Nuno Texexexiera. Just say it.
16: So your guy, Brandon, is Brandon, right? That's his name?
17: Yeah, Brandon.
16: Brandon, sorry. If he's going to get there between 6 a.m. and 7 a.m., the parade kind of starts at 10 a.m. Eastern time and really is like culminating around noon at City Hall. I hate to do this to him. I don't know that he's going to get in.
17: That's insane to think he might not get into a parade. That's in the New York City streets. That's crazy. 53 years in the making. He's a diehard Knicks fan. He has an opportunity to see this team celebrated with everybody getting the key from Mayor Mondami at City Hall, and you're not going to be there? You're rolling the dice? You're risking it all?
4: We're going to have to get a check-in from him later and see what's going on down there.
18: We need updates.
16: Who, from Brandon?
18: From everyone.
4: No, from Nuno.
16: Oh, Nuno.
18: And Brandon. I can
17: get video for my boy.
18: Yeah.
17: I can tell him, shoot me the video.
16: Yeah. So I don't. All I know is Nuno put out a tweet saying, like, you know, the train station was raucous or whatever, and he's en route. I don't know that he's going to be able to get there unless he's credentialed. Rob Lorenzo, our social and digital guy, I know is credentialed, Smalls and CC.
18: Yes.
16: Because I know he got a note literally, let me put this out there, so from the mayor's office.
18: So I was supposed to be credentialed. I was going to be on a float for Vibe Check, which you can watch at Disney.
16: You were going to be on a float?
18: But I couldn't because I believe you're leaving us early today, and we have our show to do, so there was no coverage on our show.
16: Wait a minute. Did you just blame me?
18: No, hang on. Just wait.
4: She did. Yes.
18: Because normally I would have to leave early because there is no chance that you're going to be able to get close to where you need to be to get on the float unless you're there at like 6, 7 a.m. And because...
16: What times? Oh, you almost did it!
18: I almost did it, but I did not. You almost got me. But my whole point is that I was like, oh, well, I could go after our show. You know, Evan has to dip out early, so it'll be me and our Cece and myself for the remainder of the show. I'll go as soon as it's over. They're like, you're not getting anywhere close to the parade, let alone to where the floats are going to be by 10 a.m. Like, no chance. So our friend of the show, friend in life, Kimberly A. Martin, she will be on a float getting coverage for Vibe Check. Which
16: okay,
18: will be cool.
16: Did she
18: so we
16: just
18: can get
16: blame
18: stuff.
16: Me?
18: No. I was just talking about logistics. Because I probably would have had to take the whole show off in order to even get down there.
16: That's what I'm
18: saying.
16: I don't know what Nuno's... Like, I don't think he's going to get close.
19: I think it's so much funnier if Nuno goes all the way down to the city and does not go to the parade. He just spends a day at, like, a bagel shop or something.
17: He can't miss the parade. He can't miss this parade.
19: Sounds like you can.
17: I mean,
16: based on Brandon, based on Jack, based on Vibe Check,
18: yes,
16: he's missing the parade,
19: and it's your fault, Ev.
16: Yeah, well, that we know.
18: Cam,
16: it's either mine or yours. We know that. I don't know which one it's going to be in this case, but I mean, this is tremendous.
18: We also need to get some updates from Rob Lorenzo because I believe he's already down there right now.
16: Yes.
18: So I'm very
16: he's credentialed.
18: But I believe he's at City Hall. So
16: he's at the end.
18: But I'm curious how many people are already lining up to be at the end because Alicia Keys is going to perform. Obviously, that's the big culmination where the Knicks all arrive. As you said, CeCe, they're going to get the key to the city. That probably for a lot of fans is where they want to be. So I bet where Rob is, people have already been lined up, if not sleeping on the streets overnight to make sure they get a good spot.
16: All right. We will continue to keep everybody updated as this parade is going to be wild. Listen, we know all sports parades are wild. This one, you're in a humongous city, obviously, with a team that hasn't won in 53 years, with the team that every player has said unifies the city. As we've been laughing about, even though there is another team literally in the city, it unifies the city. The other thing, if we're going to play this blame game all around here, is Smalls just blamed me for her not being on a float.
18: I did not blame
16: you.
18: Yes,
16: you did.
18: No,
16: everyone
18: I didn't.
16: Realized it. You 100%
17: did. You're not wrong, though, Smalls. You're not wrong.
16: I put in for this exit time months ago.
17: There's a cause and effect. It is what it is.
18: We could have had unsportsmanlike
17: presence. But you know what it is, Smalls? Ev wasn't concerned about a parade today. Because he didn't think the Knicks were actually going to win.
18: That's so true, too.
17: So that's probably what it is.
16: And exactly. I put this date in months ago. But anyway, this World Cup update brought to you by Gusto. 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Will Chris Canty get blamed for a result in the World Cup yesterday?
20: Portugal, Democratic Republic of Congo. They tie at one apiece, and many are saying that because CC wanted our producer, Nuno, who is Portuguese, to suffer yesterday, that his best bet at the end of the show may have led to this. Go back on the podcast and listen after 9:45 a.m. Eastern yesterday, as there's a lot of blame there. Cristiano Ronaldo in his sixth World Cup, what a difference a day makes, right? Mm-hmm. Yesterday at this time, we were celebrating the sixth World Cup of Lionel Messi, the hat trick for his squad, and Argentina winning. And now Portugal ties with Congo yesterday and scoreless for the fifth straight World Cup game, 10th straight international match. He has not scored a non-penalty goal since June 19th of 2021, and he's played in every minute of those games. And Roberto Martinez, the head coach there, is getting a lot of heat. Why didn't he bench him? CC, is it your fault?
17: How is it my fault, Ev? How are you going to blame this on me? I told you I want good things for Nuno in this season. I also said, with all of the positive vibes around the New York Knicks, that maybe, just maybe, Nuno might have used up all of his sports goodwill with trying to exercise the demons of a 53-year championship drought with the orange and blue squad. So I just said that it could be setting up for a letdown, especially when you consider DR Congo and everything that's going on in their home country, them showing up the way they did for the World Cup. This is a team that could play inspired, and that's exactly what we saw in yesterday's match.
20: So, Smalls, Taylor Twellman, your guy, back in the day, St. Louis, you've known him forever. He is excellent as a soccer analyst, former national player, and he had this to say on SportsCenter with Scott Van Pelt about whether or not Portugal should have benched Cristiano Ronaldo.
21: Yep, whoa. And I've said it now for 6 months. The last 10 major tournament games, 1,000-plus minutes, he has not scored a goal from the run of play. Father Time has knocked on the door, it's made a phone call, and someone from Portugal needs to pick up the phone and say to Cristiano, you're better coming off the bench. I've said it now for 6 months. I believe Roberto Martinez would be better suited because this may be the deepest Portuguese team they've ever had at a World Cup. But I think they're better if Ronaldo comes off the bench.
22: Do you want to win, or do you care more about respect or nostalgia? Because I think that's what it's going to come down to for Portugal. As you mentioned, Ev, Ronaldo played all 90 minutes, just 3 shot attempts, 0 chances created, 2 progressive carries, second fewest of any Portugal starter, and only 2 progressive passes, also the second fewest. He was a non-factor.
20: Great progressive drop. Oh, that wasn't for that. Okay, go ahead. Keep going.
22: He's not getting the job done. He's also not creating for his teammates. And I understand that this is one of the greatest players that we will ever see. But at some point, you need to make those in-game adjustments. You need to make those tough tactical decisions. And if he's not getting the job done, you have to make a tough choice.
20: So would they have been better if you have to, in essence, bench, and let's call him an aging superstar? Would they have been better, CeCe, from your experience as a professional athlete, knowing the mentality, the ego of all athletes, would they have been better just keeping him off the roster versus benching him?
17: No, because of the experience and the pedigree, you absolutely want to have a guy like that around, but it all comes down to his mentality and whether or not he's willing to accept a lesser role for the greater good. And that's the question that they have to ask themselves moving forward, because in yesterday's match, it was underwhelming watching him perform. He didn't get his first chance until late in the match, but in the opportunities that he did have, it didn't look like he was crisp. He didn't execute. He didn't finish the way that he's known to be able to finish when he's in the box. That's why you have a player like Cristiano Ronaldo on your roster, is because when you get in point-blank range, this is a guy that's known to be able to make magic happen. And yesterday, he just couldn't do it. Now, you don't want to take credit away from DR Congo's defense because they were awesome, but Cristiano Ronaldo has to find a way in those moments. And you kept hearing throughout the broadcast, is this Ronaldo's moment? Everybody's seemingly waiting for it. This is a dude that in this last, 5 World Cup matches, he hasn't been able to score a goal. The last one he had was in 2022. Like, that's a problem. Yesterday, 25 touches, and you're talking about that being the second fewest in any World Cup start. So it does feel like we're moving closer and closer to that inevitable cliff that happens with all high-level athletes. You just wonder whether or not all of the other intangibles for Ronaldo are going to be able to benefit Portugal throughout the course of this World Cup. But if you're watching the match yesterday, there was one team that played with a lot more bounce, a lot more energy, and dare I say, a lot more effort. And that's an indictment on Ronaldo and the rest of the leadership from Portugal. They got dirty late. They got a yellow card for clothesline and Wizard, who felt like one of the best players on the pitch yesterday. And so you just wonder whether or not this team can get past whatever mental hurdles that they're dealing with. And I guess that's a symptom of, or a parallel to what we're seeing Ronaldo from an individual standpoint. So really interesting what we got from Portugal yesterday.
20: All right. Well, time will tell as to whether or not they will actually bench him and have him coming off the bench or not play him an entire game. It's going to be fascinating to watch because, again, two different days in the World Cup, two different quote-unquote aging superstars. One in Messi has a hat trick. The other in Ronaldo has a tie that most people look at as a loss and a tie for the Congo that most people look at as a win. Coming up, why a team in the NFL this year could resemble one of the greatest teams of all time. We'll get to that next. We're on Sportsmanlike, presented by Progressive Insurance.
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16: We are on Sports Unite here on ESPN Radio. 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Remember back, what, 7 years ago? 2019 College Football National Championship won by the LSU Tigers. That team, 15-0, 8-0 in the SEC. Who was on that team? How about Joe Burrow, Ja'Marr Chase, Justin Jefferson, Clyde Edwards-Helaire? That's just the offense. Coached by Ed Orgeron, offensive pass game coordinator was Buffalo Bills head coach Joe Brady. That team's one of the greatest college football teams to ever play.
18: Go Tigers.
16: Go Tigers. And that team has come up over the last 24 hours because the quarterback of that team was Joe Burrow. Cincinnati Bengals quarterback right now says, my team now reminds me of my team then.
9: I want everybody talking about the Bengals. I want everybody talking about what I'm saying in my press conferences. And is he, you know, you go back and watch what I said before 2019 season at LSU. You know, I feel very similarly about this team. You know, I'm so excited to get started and get moving. And I wish we would ramp this right into training camp so we can continue to improve. Because I feel like, you know, there's so much greatness that we're going to be able to achieve this year. I'm just excited to get going.
16: Pretty, pretty high praise.
17: Did he just say he wants everybody talking about them?
18: Yep. And talking about what he says in his pressers specifically.
17: Well, give us something to talk about, Joe.
16: We just compared this year's team to the best college team in the last however many years.
17: Okay, but the Cincinnati Bengals are not that. They ain't been in the playoffs in 3 straight years. What are you talking about? That is infuriating to hear that. You want us talking about you. That usually coincides with winning. And in order for your team to win, you got to stay on the field. Last time I checked, the best ability is availability. And 2 of the last 3 years, Joe Burrow has missed 2 months of football in those seasons. So, like, dog, you got to stay on the field. Your offensive line has to protect better. Your defense has got to find a way to get stops. Why don't we start there before we start talking about championship caliber teams like LSU back in 2019? Why don't we do that?
18: Well, we know when he's healthy and on the field, he's obviously one of the best quarterbacks in the NFL, and he's putting in the work. I don't know if you guys have listened to what he's been saying and what's been coming out of Cincinnati, but he is putting in extra work on the field. He was on the practice field yesterday for an additional hour. He also had an extended throw-in session last week. He is putting in the work and setting the tone, and he's also doing it in more ways than one. He was talking about how he's trying to be more vocal and more mean to his teammates. He says he doesn't know if it's going to work. Maybe it's good, maybe it's bad. We'll find out. But he is taking this season very seriously, and he's trying things in a different way, I think because he's sick of not being in the playoffs, and he's sick of the Bengals not being relevant. And as you said, CeCe, he could say that all he wants. You can be mean to your teammates. You could throw for hours a day. If he's not healthy and available and on the field, they don't have a shot.
17: Smalls, the last quarterback that said that ain't with the team that he was drafted by, and oh, by the way, got his coach and general manager fired. And oh, by the way, was in the same draft class as Joe Burrow. That would be Tua Tagovailoa. Like, I don't need you talking about what you're going to do in the offseason and how you're going to lead and all of those things. Because guess what? If you're not a vocal leader, if you're not a hardliner, if that's not who you are, your teammates are going to pick up on you being disingenuous. Like the best thing that Joe Burrow can do is lead by example. And I'm not sure that talking more in the media and saying you want people talking about you is the way to go about trying to put your team in position to compete for a championship.
18: But does it put you in a better position if you're Joe Burrow, if you don't get those results, to say, I've done everything?
16: I would just say this, Smalls.
17: The people that actually get stuff done in life, they usually don't have to talk about it beforehand. They can talk about it after the fact. Mm. Jalen Brunson ain't got to talk about wanting to win a championship. You see how he goes about his business year in, year out. The doggedness, the industriousness. He ain't got to do a lot of talking.
18: Yeah.
17: Like, so when you start doing the compare and contrast with Joe Burrow, it just, I don't need the quarterback to get up at the podium during minicamp and say, I want everybody talking about us. If you want us to talk about you, all you got to do is go out there and win.
4: Mm-hmm. As our buddy Lil Wayne says, real G's move in silence.
17: Like lasagna.
18: Like lasagna.
4: So a couple of things. One, I think, Smalls, I went to the exact same place mentally as you did, which was, I wonder if this is a last dance, kind of like everything is out there. We are going to do this or not do this year, and not do this means I'm done. Because I don't know what changed, and it could be real life stuff, so I'll stay away from it, between the press conferences at the end of last season, when literally he was giving us this mindset of, could this young man actually just walk away, Andrew Luck style? We discussed that, and he gave us ammo to do so. Could he ask out NBA style? Well, neither of those two things happened. They go out there, and they make a win-now trade for Dexter Lawrence. They bring in Boye Mafe from the world champion Seattle Seahawks. They make all these moves across the defense, as well as, obviously, making sure that he's in place. He is in Burrow. And I now have to ask the question, is he telling us to ask him Super Bowl or bust? Is that what he's saying here?
18: Well, he said in that same presser that he loves to put pressure on himself and put pressure on the guys, that he thrives in it. So maybe by saying it publicly, I feel the same way about this team that I did about my national champion, LSU Tigers,
4: zero losses.
18: One of the best teams that we've seen in college football history.
4: Yeah.
18: This team gives me those same vibes. Guess what? You want us to talk about you? You got it, buddy, because you are setting the expectations that you guys are going to be winners, that you're going to get to and potentially win a Super Bowl. That's the standard that you have already set in June.
4: Are they championship or bust now based on these words, CeCe?
17: I don't know if I'm going to go to the place of championship or bust, but it does become interesting in terms of where the Cincinnati Bengals are and the decisions this organization has to make from a financial perspective moving forward, right? Zach Taylor is on the last year of his contract. We'll see how that goes. Joe Burrow has one more year of guaranteed money on his contract after this year. His 2027 cap hit is $55 million. It's starting to get around time for them to consider an extension for him. Does he want to extend there? Like, all of these things are conversations and questions that Cincinnati has to ask, and they only become more difficult the longer this playoff drought continues to last. With all of the resources that this team has invested, that this organization has invested in this team, with trading a top 10 pick for a defensive tackle, with committing $70 million to two wide receivers on an annual basis, all of the free agent moves that they went out and got, Jonathan Allen, Boye Mafe, the investments that they've made along the defensive line and in the secondary, adding Brian Cook. Like, they've tried to step their game up in terms of improving the talent base. It's now up to the quarterback to deliver. And if that doesn't happen, a lot of hard questions are going to be asked by both players, coaches, and the front office in Cincinnati.
4: Well, as one elite quarterback thinks his team is on the way up, one Hall of Fame quarterback thinks another team is on the way down. We'll get to that next. We're on Sportsmanlike, presented by Progressive Insurance.
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15: Hammer to left field. 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
16: We are on Sportsmanlike here on ESPN Radio, ESPN2. 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What a 24 hours in sports. Great World Cup action yesterday. Portugal and Democratic Republic of Congo tying at one apiece. All kinds of drama about Ronaldo. Should he not be in the starting lineup for Portugal moving forward? Harry Kane gets two goals for England in their 4-2 victory over Croatia. Joe Burrow tells us, yeah, this Bengals team reminds me of the 2019 LSU team. That's the team that went undefeated at 15-0, 8-0 in the SEC, won a national championship, loaded roster-wise. Okay, high expectations there for the Cincinnati Bengals. Well, another team in their division, also with some high expectations, but a Hall of Fame quarterback may not agree with those high expectations. Ben Roethlisberger, Pittsburgh Steelers, has his podcast of Footballin' with Big Ben, and had this to say about the Ravens and their overall roster.
0: I think they're falling apart. I don't think they're the same team. So right now,
1: Harbaugh's gone.
2: I'm W.
0: Yep. Yeah. Win. Two W's.
2: Yeah.
0: Okay. They just feel different. They feel like their window closed. Losing Harbaugh, you just feel like, you know, King Henry's a year older, like his body's taking a beating. He just felt like, you know, what was going on with Lamar last year? He just didn't seem like the Lamar that we've been used to seeing. Maybe he was injured. I think he took some shots last year that we didn't think about. So maybe he'll have a bounce back year and be great again.
16: Okay. Baltimore Ravens last year, for context, CC is a former Raven, played for Harbaugh. Okay. They were 8-9. Obviously, Lamar was banged up a bunch. Two of those wins per Roethlisberger, he's now attributing to Harbaugh, which may be true. Interestingly enough, their point differential was plus 26, which was better than that of the division champ Pittsburgh Steelers. Are the Ravens falling apart, CeCe? Is the window closed for them?
3: I don't think so. I completely disagree with that take. That sounds like a little Ravens hate from a Pittsburgh Steeler, but I'll say this. For Baltimore, the offense has never really concerned me. I do like what they're doing, especially on the offensive line, retooling that group, bringing over John Simpson from the New York Jets, drafting the kid out of Penn State, Iwania, and then being able to get some other players in the skill position core, two receivers that they drafted, including Elijah Sherrod out of Indiana. So I've never really worried about the Baltimore Ravens from an offensive perspective. I do concern myself with them protecting Lamar Jackson. And it seems like they've done that this offseason. But the biggest issue for Baltimore is the defense. Can you get stops when you need to get stops? And so bringing over Trey Hendrickson, that's going to matter. Hiring Jesse Minter, defensive-minded head coach, that's going to matter. Being able to add veteran presence, Calais Campbell, that's going to matter. So I like all of those additions, especially to that front seven, and that's going to be the key for me. How does the Baltimore Ravens defense look? How does that front seven look? Can they stop the run? Do they have pressure players that can get after opposing quarterbacks? If the answer to those two questions is yes, then the Baltimore Ravens should look to have a bounce back year, win the division, and potentially be contenders in the AFC.
18: I'm with you. The defense is the key, but also focusing on the offense, because Lamar is the subject of everything when it comes to the Baltimore Ravens. Have you seen what he's been saying? He's loving this new coaching staff. He loves how detailed they are. He loves the way that they're pushing them. He has been very vocal about Declan Doyle specifically. Their new
16: Deck. I don't mean to interrupt.
18: No, but
16: I thought that was interesting that he's already doing the shortened nickname thing with him.
18: Deck, right? Yep. But he's talking about Declan Doyle, who came over from Chicago, and saying that it's mind-blowing what he's bringing to this offense. We know that Lamar historically has not been at these voluntary workouts. He's been at these things. He's participating. Kyle Hamilton was saying that he looked like he did at Louisville, that he's moving amazingly, because obviously his health was a concern last season. So you bring in a new coaching staff, but I'm very interested to see what this offense is going to look like with Declan Doyle, because we saw what he was able to do with the Chicago Bears. And see what we get out of Lamar Jackson. And did you know that Lamar Jackson, two-time MVP, both of those came in his first season with a new offensive coordinator?
16: I did not know that. Good
18: stat. He won MVP in his first season with Greg Roman back in 2019 and again with Todd Monken in 2023. So if history repeats itself, we will see an MVP version of Lamar Jackson. And can the defense keep pace with them? I don't think that they're falling apart.
16: Based on that, Eric DaCosta, the general manager, hopefully he's recovered from the Max Crosby thing. I know he was very, very emotional after the fact about that, he said. But
18: Torn up
16: about that. Hopefully he's okay. He should just fire the OC every year then based on that.
18: Go the Jalen Hurts route.
16: Seriously. So I tend to personally agree with what you both said. I don't agree with Ben Roethlisberger. That said, can we just play out the opposite? Because our last two topics we discussed are tied into each other. Right? In order for the Cincinnati Bengals in that AFC North to look like the LSU team in 2019, they've got to get wins, and a lot of them, maybe even in places they're not normally used to getting wins. So is there anything to the idea of maybe Burrow's right and maybe Ben's right, and as Cincinnati is going up, Baltimore's going down? Anything to that?
3: I will say that if Ben Roethlisberger is right, then the Baltimore Ravens got a problem. And they could potentially be staring at having to find a way to offload a future Hall of Famer at quarterback because he's not going to extend with them beyond his current contract. That could be problematic. If things go off the rails in Baltimore, then it's worth watching what happens with Lamar Jackson and whether or not an extension actually gets done. Because when you have an owner come out at the beginning of the offseason and say our top priority is extending our quarterback – and no contract gets done in said offseason, then you have to wonder why the player is unwilling to go to the place of extending right now. Now, it could be Lamar Jackson playing chess in terms of negotiations and knowing that there are a whole lot of quarterbacks that are going to get extended after this upcoming season and waiting to see what those deals look like so he can come in and top them. But there is an alternative universe where Lamar Jackson decides he doesn't like the course of action in Baltimore. He doesn't think that the replacement that they brought in for John Harbaugh is an upgrade. And he wants to try his hand at going someplace else in the National Football League. So I just think we have to watch this situation in Baltimore all year long, because I do think that Lamar Jackson is a sneaky candidate for an NBA-style ask-out when it comes to the prospects of playing somewhere else, right? No trade clause, no tag clause in his contract. That means Baltimore can't stop him from walking into free agency after 2027. So if you're the Ravens and Lamar is unwilling to get an extension done, then you have to see if the player is willing to work with you to move him to his preferred destination. That's a next year issue, but what happens on the field will impact that decision from Lamar.
16: More likely to not be on their team that they're on right now, 1 year from today, Lamar or Joe Burrow. That was well said. Let me do it again. More likely to not be on their team that they're currently on 1 year from today, Lamar or Joe Burrow?
18: Lamar.
3: Yeah, I think it's Lamar too.
16: Your reasoning, both of you?
3: Well, I mean, listen, the Cincinnati Bengals have given Joe Burrow everything he's asked for.
18: Mm-hmm.
3: So, like, like, you can't get everything you've asked for and then decide you don't like it here. Like, this is the mess that you made now. You have to own it. With Lamar, the Baltimore Ravens, they have tried to appease him, but we also have to go back to the original contract negotiation that he had several years ago where the Ravens wouldn't give him the structure on a deal that he was looking for. And so I just think that it's always been a tenuous situation in Baltimore in terms of Lamar's relationship with the organization. He loves the city loves him, but it's just interesting to see how the powers that be handle being uncomfortable with each passing day that Lamar is not extended.
18: There's just something about South Florida and Lamar, obviously his roots there, that makes me wonder, would he ever want to go home and go play for the Dolphins? And I don't know if Joe Burrow would have the appetite to go somewhere like, and hypothetically, Lamar would go home mm-hmm. if it wasn't a turnkey win now situation. We always had speculated the Rams, that seemingly is off the board with Ty Simpson going with the 13th overall pick, being the heir apparent. I know if you could get Joe Burrow, you find a way, you figure it out after Matt Stafford decides that he's done with football. However, Lamar, the way that those in the know talk about Lamar, I pay very close attention to it. When Adam Schefter and Dan Graziano and our friends that cover the NFL talk about Lamar, they talk about him not having an agent. They talk about how he does things differently than everybody else, that he marches to his own drum, and that the way that he goes about things is unexpected at times. And I could see potentially a scenario in which he's like, I'm good here. This is a new regime. Even though I love the guys now, if you're not having success, I could see it going sideways and him maybe wanting a change of scenery.
1: Yeah, this whole conversation proves that Ben Roethlisberger has a leg to stand on to even suggest the Ravens are falling apart. Because if it's on the board that in 1 year Lamar Jackson could ask out, that would be the Ravens falling apart. Now, neither of you said that he's going to. Neither of you said that he's going to fall apart. What you're saying is, if that happens, if he were to ask out, you would take a step back and say, this is not the most surprising ask out we've ever seen in sports. And I wonder if that maybe is part of what Roethlisberger is getting at. Now, he never said that, so maybe I'm giving him more credit than
3: you
1: I should
3: definitely
1: here.
3: Are giving him more credit.
1: So what we're saying is, if you're going to talk about the concept of the Ravens falling apart, the concept would be if he doesn't want to sign a long-term contract extension, not that they're going to stink this year. Two different things, right? They could go to the the AFC Championship game, and he would still say, I'd rather go home and play for the Dolphins. Well, let me rephrase. I'd rather go home. I don't know that he wants to play for the Dolphins.
3: Yeah, but here's the thing. They're talking about the Ravens falling apart. Like, last year, the Ravens fell apart, and they still finished second place.
1: And they made the changes.
3: I understand they made changes, but they still finished second place in the division, and you're talking about them being in the playoff mix up until the last 2 weeks of the season. Like, that is falling apart for the Baltimore Ravens. The floor for the Baltimore Ravens with Lamar Jackson as their quarterback is 8 wins. And Lamar Jackson missed a month of time last year. So, like, I think that Ben Roethlisberger is being real disrespectful when predicting the demise of one of the most stable franchises in all of sports.
1: Very fair. Coming up, Giannis Watch is still on, but for how long? We'll get to that next. We're on Sportsmanlike, presented by Progressive Insurance.
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18: This whole, I want to be here, but no, I don't. I love Milwaukee, but I want to win. And if I can't win here, well, I don't know. All of this that's been going on for quite some time, that has had a compounding effect. Is Giannis a diva? That's another thing you have to factor in, is the personality and the demands that would come along with it if he is to be brought into your organization, especially if you give up a ton to get him.
1: I love that piece of audio from one Michelle Smallman on our show yesterday. 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And of the three of us, and pretty much of every single host on ESPN Radio, she is the least accusatory person, and it's your clip of calling Giannis a diva that is being played everywhere.
18: Well, in reaction to...
1: I mean, to be fair,
18: Michael,
1: we didn't
18: Wilbon,
1: name call...
18: Right?
1: Sure, but that wasn't part of that.
18: No, but Michael Wilbon.
1: Yes.
18: Icon.
1: No
18: is
1: doubt.
18: Is the one who suggested Giannis was a diva, and I was reacting to that and saying, if we actually look at the history of the way that he has moved in Milwaukee, coaches being fired, the passive-aggressive things that he said through the media about wanting to be there but not winning, just maybe a sprinkle of diva.
1: CeCe knows where I'm going with this. You are very much, let me be kind about everything in my critique. You won't even go as far to say, like, that CJ, like, your CJ Stroud stuff is just, like, you just are going to live at the 1 yard line. You won't get into the end zone of don't pay him, right? But yet you're calling Giannis the diva.
18: Well, I can't get into the end zone because he turned the ball over again.
1: Wow. See?
0: Wow.
1: Name caller, sports talk radio girl over there. Glass. Not half full.
18: No, not. But I want it for CJ Stroud. I want him to be great. I just want him to stop turning the ball over. But when
5: crybaby,
18: when it comes to the Giannis of it all, do you want your star player to be a diva?
1: What's going on with the music? Are we supposed to react to this?
18: I don't know.
1: It's still going
18: I'm curious. But as the singular talent Beyonce said, a diva is a hustler. And do you want Giannis to be a diva in your organization? Is that a good thing?
1: Well, yeah. If you don't have the player of the caliber of Giannis, you'll take whatever his personality is at that point. So where we are at with Giannis right now, Chris Haynes, SiriusXM NBA Radio yesterday reported, and he is very close to that situation. He said that he could see this potentially going on after the draft. Because, CeCe, this is the thing that we've talked about. When Jimmy Haslam, who is one of the co-owners, governors of the Bucks, put out there, I want this done by the draft, we came on the air the next day and said, like, does he understand how the rules work? Because it doesn't have to be done by the draft. So now I will ask you, do you think this will be done by the draft based on the Haynes reporting, based on the hypothetical deadline, and based on the fact that this hasn't happened yet?
3: Yeah, I think so, because when you consider how talented this draft is and how valuable the picks in the lottery are, you would assume that Milwaukee and whatever return that they're going to get back for Giannis would want to be able to have some type of capital in this year's draft, especially when you consider the next two drafts after this one are supposed to be historically weak drafts. So, yeah, I think that that timeline that Jimmy Haslam threw out there makes a lot of sense. So Milwaukee can extract maximum value for the most important player in their franchise's history.
1: Yeah, and as we sit here today, I tend to lean towards what Haynes said, that I don't know if this gets done by the draft. I don't know that there is an offer that is firm, that is concrete, that is exact, that the Bucks necessarily want to sign off on. They know, obviously, the Miami offer is there whenever they want it to be there.
18: And is that unmoving?
1: The Miami offer?
18: Yeah, do you think that they could tweak that?
1: Okay, let me, I'll try to do this quickly.

0: Ice Cube's Big Three is back. The most physical, fierce, and competitive basketball league on earth returns to CBS this Saturday. Three-time Big Three MVP ISO Joe Johnson and the reloaded Detroit Amps battle two-time Big Three championship coach Steven Jackson's DMV trilogy, followed by Big Three's most intense rivalry. Defending champions Miami 305 and Michael Beasley chasing his third straight MVP take on Dwight Howard, coach Nick Young, and the LA Riot. Watch Big Three Saturday, 4 p.m. Eastern, 1 p.m. Pacific on CBS. 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
1: Read in between the lines with the Chris Haynes report, man.
2: Mm-hmm.
1: Who benefits from that being out there? That it could bleed until the
3: Bucks
1: days
3: because
1: after the draft.
3: Other teams
1: exactly
3: entices other teams.
1: Exactly.
3: Yeah.
1: It's the Bucks saying, well, hey, just because our owner put this out there doesn't mean that we're pressed to move on from Giannis. If you're not going to give us the offer that we deem worth the value of the player, then we're just going to sit on him.
3: Right.
1: And we'll see whether or not you guys decide that you're going to pony up at some point and actually trade for his offer. Because here's the thing. There are a lot of moving parts between now and the days after the 4th of July when free agency kicks off. And so teams are trying to put together their plan for attacking the offseason. And if Giannis is your top target, then what Milwaukee is telling you is, listen, we'll sit on him and we'll hold up your offseason until you give us the offer that we're looking for. So, like, I understand the report being out there. I understand that there are a lot of people in Milwaukee that are hoping against hope that somehow, some way, Giannis and the organization can come back together and extend the partnership. I just don't see that happening. I think this is the offseason where he gets moved, and I think it happens within the next week.
3: I think everything you just said is insanely fair and, like, insanely accurate. I also would just add this. I do wonder if the model for how this deal gets done, the team that other teams should look at, is actually the Milwaukee Bucks and how they got Dame. Miami's offer wasn't enough for Portland. Nobody was doing anything. All right, we'll just swoop in and get him. And I wonder if somebody does that with Giannis here. Michelle's Madness coming up next. 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
15: A team that is in desperate need of a quarterback, stay away. Don't even bother. Don't get in this. Next year, there's supposed to be a whole lot of quarterbacks, and just have some patience. I think about the Jets. The Jets have all those picks. Don't worry about Sorsby. You might be able to draft a Manning. You might be able to draft Moore. You know, some of those guys. Now, I think about what the Rams did, how they didn't need a quarterback, but they still took Ty Simpson. I could see a team that has a quarterback right now, but maybe

0: Maybe the quarterback's old. Maybe the quarterback has a contract coming up that you're not 100% sure you want to make that guy the highest paid quarterback or one of. Maybe those are the type of teams that can afford to take a chance on a guy that could sit for a year and be away and let all the talk die down. I could see a team like that going after Sorge.
1: Okay, class, let's begin.
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9: Well, plans are moving forward to improve River Market Hall in Little Rock. It's been a staple in downtown since it was built 3 decades ago. The Little Rock Board of Directors now approving financial plans for a top-to-bottom revamp, including a rooftop bar, restaurants, and overall design changes. City officials say $20 million in future bonds could be spent on the project. Now, it's unclear when construction could start, but Mayor Frank Scott Jr. says it will take around 18 months to complete. Out in Polk County, the community in Russellville is stepping up to help servers and staff who are currently without a job after the Check H Grill and Buffet caught fire. The organization, the Rust Bus, is currently taking donations to help pay employees. Thankfully, no injuries were reported, and the cause of the fire is still under investigation. For the Buzz Radio Network, I'm KARK's Gary Burton Jr.
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11: If I'm a defensive player right now, I'm chewing some ass on the offensive line.
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12: Hot and humid today, high of 91 degrees, partly cloudy, but a 20% chance of a shower or a thunderstorm before a front moves through. That front will pass through tonight. The rain chance will pick up, 30% chance of rain tonight with a low of 70. Tomorrow, 40% chance of showers and storms and a high of 84. For the Buzz Radio Network, meteorologist Pat Walker.
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18: Oh, that's going to change the game, too. Say Gilgeous Alexander is not going to wait for the game to come to him. He's not going to try to get teammates involved. Things going to change in game two because Shea knows, all right, I'm about to play the most important playoff game. I'm about to play my young NBA career. Because my team is down 0-1, and it looked like that with a guy that wants what we have. Not just an MVP trophy, but a championship in the NBA. And when Victor Wembanyama put on that historic performance, a guy who has been historic himself. Only Michael Jordan in the last 40 years had four different seasons averaging at least 30 points a game. That's what Shai Gilgeous-Alexander has been able to do. Game two, knowing what's at stake after losing game one, oh, it's going to change. He's not going to wait for the game. He's going to bring the game to him. He's going to bring himself to the game because for the first time in a long time, Shai Gilgeous-Alexander, that is absolutely necessary based on what we saw from the San Antonio Spurs and Victor Wembanyama in game one.
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1: Oh, 600, what's the O stand for? Oh, my God, it's early.
0: I gotta watch that.
2: Enjoy the show. Stay tuned.
0: We're going live in 5. Good morning, Vietnam.
3: Morning Mayhem.
0: Starts now.
3: With David Basil.
0: Yep.
3: Roger Scott. And Justin Moore. Live from the Oaklawn Racing Casino Resort Studio. Oaklawn, Arkansas.
0: Come on, Justin. Come on.
3: Casino Resort. Run away up on me, a through train, take it right across the street. I was on that midnight flyer out of Birmingham.
0: But no, you turn me down. Turn me down. No more juice. There we go. Yeah, thank you. All right, you 609ers, you know exactly what to do at this time of the day. You move it, move it, move it. Let's go. Get the kids moving. Get everybody moving. Get that wife, get that husband moving. Let's go. No. Is the world frozen, Roger? What's going on? Roger's usually to punch. He can't, nothing's punching up. He's trying. You have to imitate every sound you're trying to play, Roger. Here, turn that. Turn my headset up since you turned down the juice. There we go.

0: Los Angeles.
1: If you're anything at work.
0: Nothing's working, Raj. Christian. Nothing's firing. Very quiet Roger Scott on our open today. This is looking for the button to push.
2: Working on a T-ball
0: stage. Ah, look at it.
2: Flying over to the Golden State. When the pilot told us in 13 minutes.
3: They get the U.S. Steel.
0: There we go. We're hot now. We're good. One more time, boys. Los Angeles. Figure it out.
4: Yeah. You wanna play rough?
0: What was?
4: Shout out to my little friend.
0: Let's see, learning something new every day, my bup. What you do? You learn every day. Now. Figured it out.
5: Hit that gong on that. Move it.
0: We're gonna redo the open. Look at there. There's that long. It is 6:11.
1: A lot of more buttons.
0: Yeah, that's all right. We're getting through the new system. Good morning, everybody. It is Thursday, June 18th. Roger, June's flying, man. Flying through. I'm David Basil. That's Roger Scott. Good morning, Roger. Christian Weaver, running the show from behind the scenes. Good morning, Christian.
6: What's up, baby boy? Good morning, folks.
0: It's going to be a fun day today. Our buddy Joe Klein coming by celebrating 30 years at Corky's today, officially. And Raj, he's giving, not giving away, he's giving a deal, though.
1: Oh, my gosh.
0: 30 cents for a barbecue sandwich.
6: Yeah,
0: right?
6: One per person if you come in and four at the drive-thru. And
0: 30 cents.
6: I started thinking about it last night as I was doing a lot of other things. And here we are going to the oldest place in the state of Arkansas, let alone maybe west of the Mississippi. And here Joe is at 30, which is an accomplishment,
0: sure is.
6: No doubt. But,
0: yeah.
6: Man.
0: Yeah, it's you know we've talked about on the show. Anytime I think to me, once you get past 20 years of doing something every day, pretty darn impressive. 25, impressive. 30, make the same argument about marriage, same kind of deal.
6: For sure.
0: So anyway, we'll visit with Big Joe Klein. He'll be here shortly. Hey, we're gonna visit with Zach Fisher. Just won the Corn Ferry tournament. And Roger, he's your next door. He's not your next door neighbor. He's your neighbor.
6: He is my neighbor.
0: How about that?
6: Who knew? I had no idea.
0: Well, you were told that
6: the guy that was walking that big white dog around my neighborhood was, in fact.
0: We talked to John Daly every week about his son. His son played in that tournament this weekend.
6: Yeah.
0: It wasn't John Daly Jr. who won. It was this guy, Zach Fisher. How about
6: neighbor,
0: that?
6: Zach
0: your neighbor.
6: How about that?
0: So we'll visit with him at 7:30.
6: Thanks to Josh Curtis, who has a fantastic lawn as we speak.
0: The yard bully.
6: Let me in on that.
0: Put the wood to him.
6: Well, I'd say bully's such a harsh
0: yard. Yard shamed him. Good morning, Joe. How are you? Big Joe Klein. Yeah, Roger yard shamed his neighbor, and also his neighbor got there and started weed eating.
6: I guess, you know, another term for yard shame would be, but yeah, I guess that's what.
7: Is there like any kind of barrier between his lawn and your lawn? Like a fence or a sidewalk?
0: No,
6: it's three doors down. Yeah. I mean, he's three houses down.
7: But yeah, I thought it was like your next door neighbor, and so you edged a line.
0: No. Joe, it is in his
7: grass and your grass, so you got to edge her out and edge it.
6: You know what?
0: He is the front porch to the neighborhood, right? Though he's right there in the corner.
6: When you walk in. Yeah, that's where the sign says the neighborhood.
0: He must have a good yard.
6: Now, across the street from him, he's made comments as well. But the other part of it is that, you know, because of what we're talking about, my neighbor that is to the left of me, Ben West, he and I share a huge portion of the yard that separates our homes. I have asked, and he has acquiesced. He's a smart guy. I take care of that for both of us. I do it all to keep it uniform.
0: Good morning, Joe. How are you? Hey, congratulations. Today's the official
6: Joe.
0: Day, 30 years
6: how
0: at Corky's.
6: You want a bell?
0: The official celebration today.
7: Yep. West Little Rock, 30 years.
0: Yeah, how about that? Listen, you know, I've done the Brewers War for 30, and to me, boy, 30, man, it's when you get to 30 doing something every day, it's even more doing every day. The Brewers War is like, you know, same comparison. You've been serving barbecue every day for 30 years.
7: Well,
0: or most days.
7: Yeah, I haven't.
0: Yes, your staff has, and Tommy and everybody.
7: Tommy and everybody, you know, I was still playing in the NBA.
0: That's right. How crazy is that? That's a great point. How many years did you have left in the league when you were opened? Wow.
8: You were with the Suns?
0: What team?
8: 96?
7: Yeah.
0: All 4 years with the Suns?
7: Bulls. 4 years, and then after I got traded.
0: Those last 4 years that you opened?
7: I got traded back next year. 96, 97 is when I got traded to 97 in January, Lakers. I got traded to the Lakers, and then
0: didn't last long with the Lakers, right? It was quick.
7: They had 6 weeks, 2 months. And I can't remember. And then went to the Nets with Calipari.
0: How about it's funny that we could talk about that now. Yeah, that's a small world.
7: If you could see in the future.
0: Oh my God, Joe! Guess what's gonna happen? 30 years from
7: 30 years from now, you're gonna be coaching my school. And you think you're gonna be an NBA? You think you're gonna be an NBA?
0: Phil Jackson, the next Phil Jackson. Yeah, sorry. You're gonna be in Arkansas. You're gonna follow me to Arkansas.
7: You're gonna be coaching Arkansas.
0: Anyway, congratulations. 30 cents on barbecue sandwiches today. Right? Yeah, that's a heck of a deal.
7: Yeah, I mean, there's some restrictions.
0: Yeah. You can't come in and order 50 of them.
7: Yeah.
6: But, yeah, one if you sit in, four at the drive-thru.
7: No, there's like a, underneath them, there's a front that you have to sign something, and then it says only good if you buy $100 worth of barbecue. No.
8: Fine print.
6: You had me there for a second.
0: Yeah.
7: It's like the disclaimer.
6: Oh, sorry. It'll suck you in. No, that's gonna get you in the door.
0: Congratulations. Yeah, we'll talk about that throughout the show today. That's really cool. Go by and celebrate with Joe today.
6: I have to go ahead and tell you that, yes, I understand you don't want to bring your food in because it's cold, it's chilly, it might not, but we're sloppy. We would eat things like that. But a nice soaked bun of that sauce and the slaw and whatever you have on it from the night before that's been chilling in your fridge. I mean, those are good. My mouth's watering now. So I say that
7: if you will eat one, I will have it here before the show's over.
0: Whoa!
6: I'll eat one.
0: Well, Joe,
6: I'll eat one.
0: One of the things that interesting, you'll appreciate.
7: So let it be written.
0: So let it be done.
6: Strength and honor.
0: We're visiting five restaurants. Strength and honor.
7: What did I just agree
6: got
7: to?
0: Got code. We're visiting.
7: Is there another teacher thing going on?
0: another deserving dozen. No. Joe, we're visiting five restaurants starting today over in West Little, Hot Springs with Ohio Club. Five restaurants that have been open 100 years.
7: Oh, my God.
0: 100 plus years. Two of them are barbecue. One of them is the one in Mariana, Jones, which has been around 115 something years. Wow. And all he does is, I think, just meat and white bread. That's all he does. And then the other one is up in Blytheville, which is about 3 hours from here. What is it? The Dixie Pig, Roger?
6: Yeah,
0: what is
6: that's it. That's it.
0: Yeah, could you imagine, Roger, Joe, listen to this. Imagine, what are we now? You've been 70 years from now, which, what would be the date? What would be the date 70 years from now?
8: Has Corky's been open longer than you were involved?
6: That'd be 2096.
7: We would be going
0: 2096.
7: To the 22nd century. Is that how you do it?
0: Yeah, if you can stay open as long as these other ones. Yeah. Another 70 years. What'd you say, Christian?
8: I was asking, has Corky's been open longer than you were involved, or did it open with you?
0: No, it opened with him.
8: Okay.
0: I don't think I've ever asked you. Did Tommy bring this to you? This is not.
7: Tommy opened Backyard Burgers.
0: Okay, I remember like that. That was a big hit. Yeah.
7: In the early 90s.
0: Yeah.
7: Maybe it might have been 80s.
0: Oh, it's very popular. Very popular chain.
7: He had four stores, and then they wanted to buy them out and go public.
0: Gotcha.
7: They bought him out. Kind of like what Big Red.
0: Big Red,
7: yeah, sure. And so he got bought out and
0: goes over to Memphis and
7: he still wanted to do it, and he went over to Memphis, and then he called me one day and he goes, hey, you know, I was wherever I was, and
0: he just said, hey, would you like to be my partner?
7: You know, yeah, it was probably, we started it in 95 because we had to buy the land and build the building. And
0: we
7: started working on it probably in 95.
6: Wow.
0: Yeah.
6: Oh, so real quick then, I've never heard then how did you know Tommy? How do y'all know each other?
7: Tommy's wife introduced Dana and I.
6: Oh, dig it. Yeah, okay. Dana in school. So you've known each other since then, Carla,
7: Dana and Carla were roommates. I knew Carla before I knew Dana because
0: Carla was
7: best friends with Scott Hastings' first wife.
0: Oh, is that right?
7: They were sorority sisters.
0: Oh, they're all Kyos.
7: Yeah.
0: Okay.
7: Yeah, and so, and I was roommates with Scott my first year, and so I just naturally kind of
0: got to know
7: Carla, and, I was up there a year, and then, going into my my second year, like one day I looked at her and I said, man, you got to help a brother out.
0: Yeah, there you go. Got all them Kyles over there, man.
7: You need to,
0: and then they,
7: need
0: they,
7: to throw one my way.
0: She delivered.
6: She delivered.
0: Because Roger Kyo, that Kyo chapter is the legacy, if you will. I forget the term you use for it, but that is the original Chi-Mega chapter in America right there out of Fayetteville.
6: Oh, wow.
0: Yeah, that's pretty cool stuff there. So, yeah, the history of Joe Klein. And I presume you guys are, your two stores are the more, two of the better performing stores, I would think, in the chain.
7: There's been a lot come and go.
0: Yeah, I bet you.
7: I mean, they've been in Fayetteville. They were in Jonesboro.
0: Wow, I forgot they were in Fayetteville.
7: They were in Springfield, Missouri. They were in Harrison, Arkansas.
0: Wow.
7: They had them in Destin at Gulf Shore.
0: Well.
7: At Destin. They've had them New Orleans, Atlanta. I remember, you know what? I went, the first one I ever ate at, we were on the road. I was playing, and they had one in Atlanta.
0: How about that?
7: And I went to eat one in Atlanta.
0: You remember? You know what, though, Roger? I would say, think about this. Wouldn't you say of all the categories of food genre, if you will, barbecue is the most competitive? You've got more.
7: Oh, yeah.
0: You see where Cap Porcula closed?
7: Yeah, I was very, very sorry.
0: Yeah, I hate to see that. Yeah, those are good guys.
7: Everybody kind of like sits there and thinks, you know,
0: you win somehow. Yeah, I know. It's Roger. We know there was a restaurant there before that we had buddies.
6: Yeah, I hate to see that too.
0: People try to work real hard and put a lot of money and time.
7: My gosh, man, it's as hard and it's like you said, as a competitive business.
0: Especially barbecue. Good Lord, Joe. I bet you, there's more.
7: You take the food trucks.
0: Other than that, you throw
7: the food trucks and do barbecue. I mean, barbecue's like trucks. You know, some people are like, how could you ever not drive anything but a Ford?
0: How could you not drive anything but a Chevy?
7: And you know, you're kind of sitting there going, it's a truck, man.
0: Yeah.
7: You know, they're different.
0: Yeah.
7: But it's like.
0: Well, your menu at Corky's, you got more of the barbecue, too.
7: I think that's the best thing that helps you.
0: Yeah.
7: That's the best thing that Tommy ever did.
0: That's smart.
7: Expanded our menu.
0: Makes a difference. That's right. If you're not a barbecue person, you can go there and get plenty of choices.
7: You know, I mean, I can eat barbecue every day, but I mean, I'm like a disposal. I could eat Mexican every day.
0: Yeah, right, sure.
7: I'm not a picky eater, as you can see, but.
0: And of course, no other franchisee in the Corky's chain has the Joe Klein Wall of Fame memorabilia with everything.
7: Who's at the top of the Hall of Fame?
0: Whose picture's at the top? If you walk into the West Little Rock location.
7: And if you look around the restaurant, for us to get that picture, we had to sign an agreement with David. It has to be 6 inches above anything else in the restaurant.
0: It's big.
7: Except the lights.
0: It's big. It's up top. It's high. It's big. It's a big photo, Rod. Yeah, you've seen it. Yeah, I have seen it. I have it on my ceiling. Go by there today. Hours, you open 11 o'clock and go until 8 o'clock tonight?
7: Nine tonight.
0: Yeah.
6: So, about that barbecue, and I'm trying to think somebody from Hot Springs helped me out. Growing up as a kid in Hot Springs, I mean, there's a lot of barbecue in Hot Springs now. I mean, but back in the day, there was McClarge, obviously, was all over the place. Then you had...
0: That's almost 100 years.
6: Yeah, what's the one down on Central that's still there with the pot of beans? What's that one? You know, the little bowl of beans. Stubby's. And then over in my neck of the woods in the housing project area, what was the name of that barbecue place that was there? And it was where my dad would go and get it most of the time. Gosh, it was Town and Something, maybe. Somebody help me with that. I know we've tried to figure that out before, but that was it. But now it's everywhere. To your point about it being so competitive all over the place.
0: Yeah, very, very, very
6: and
0: much.
6: And it's kind of, for anything the last 100 years, obviously they're doing something right. And you had to add, you've got fish and you've got tamales.
0: Yeah, I mean, all of it's really good. All really good quality stuff.
6: Yeah. Anyway, there you go.
0: Anyway, we'll talk more about that throughout the day today. As I mentioned, Zach Fisher, Joe, who just won the Corn Ferry tournament. I forget where it was. We'll visit with him at 7:30. It's Roger's neighbor. You know, we talk about John Daly's son being this guy right here in Arkansas that's a winning
7: golfer.
0: How's
7: his yard?
6: I haven't seen it yet, but I'm going to go by and check it out.
0: He's intimidated. He saw Roger yesterday, like, I'm working on my yard, man.
6: Well, here's what I'd like to know. Because now that I know him, I can ask him because
7: the
6: I think that
7: Nazi.
6: We're friends. We're friends now.
0: Gestapo.
6: I'd like to know for those that walk their dogs like that, because you walk them, do you walk them to get exercise or to let them use the bathroom?
7: I think it's mostly exercise. I know my son and his girlfriend, they walk it for exercise.
6: Okay.
7: When they get home,
6: It's for the exercise. It's to let that dog do it. Okay,
7: but I'm sure it's a combination.
6: Okay, I'm just curious. Yeah.
0: Did want to say last night, Roger, I went by Hope Church and presented the Clergy Bowl Trophy to Rex Horn. A great crowd, a lot of faces I recognize, and so congratulations. He's a 13th winner, Joe, and not bad. Not bad for the guy. Beat a bunch of youngsters. You know, the one that he got, the one that we all were blown away with that I didn't think he would get. Did we talk about this yesterday?
6: I don't think
0: he
6: so.
0: He did. I think I asked him, we said, who was the first player that was known for the COVID situation with the NBA?
6: Oh, okay.
0: He said, Rudy Gobert. Oh, yeah. And I was like, wow. It was like, wow. Okay, you know, he's in his 70s, and he nailed that thing. And I probably would have struggled. Now, I know who Rudy Gobert is, but this is what we do for a living, for him to get that. And he had a couple other ones. But anyway, very nice folks over there. They're right around the corner. I told him, Roger, I pass this building every morning. I said, if I'm not past this building by 5:45, I'm in big trouble.
6: Right,
0: so
6: right.
0: I do want to thank all the folks over there at Hope who listen and appreciate them.
6: Yep.
0: We'll also need to mention Melinda Mayo will be on. There we go. Melinda Mayo will be with us today. Got to play a little Factor Crap, Joe's favorite game. And speaking of, we got U.S. Open happening today.
7: Yeah.
0: U.S. Open going on.
7: Starts cool. 6:30.
0: Last night you had North Carolina, or yesterday, knock off West Virginia. So it's North Carolina, and then how about Oklahoma?
6: Yeah.
0: Whips Georgia. They've hit more home runs like in the last 16 games than they did the first 45 games. They are just on fire. I went back and looked. In three polls, preseason polls. One of them, they were 19th, Oklahoma. The other two, not even ranked. Just goes to show you. And then they were 14-16. They were at a losing record in the SEC.
7: And lost to Missouri in the first round of the SEC.
0: Yeah, one and done. One and done. And
7: to then Missouri. Missouri's
0: And
7: you know, bad in baseball.
0: It goes to show you, it doesn't matter. If you get hot, you know, and that's when they are hot. They had a guy yesterday.
7: And they were down 8-2 in the sixth inning to Georgia Tech and came back and won that game.
0: Because they had to beat Georgia Tech twice. Right. That's exactly right. I don't think anybody. North Carolina was preseason top 10, so no surprise. And they were in the World Series 2 years ago. But how about that? And then, of course, you see with the Razorbacks, you're spending money, man.
6: Yeah.
0: You know, now, again, everybody, you know, we're the number one, you know, portal team. Okay, right. That's fine. Hopefully they'll turn out that way. You know, one of the portal agencies said that we're not as high as one of them said. But one of them says we're number one. So we'll see how that is.
6: In Miami, right?
0: Yeah, I think Miami. Yeah, and that's a positive thing. Listen, hey, Van Horn's spending some money.
6: It's where you go.
0: You got to go. That's why you got to go. Mentioned the World Cup. Boy.
7: I'm just glad he has some money to spend.
0: Yeah, that's right.
7: That's the criteria.
0: Yeah.
7: Nowadays, you know, I don't care. You got the GOAT probably in college baseball coaches. One of the GOATs.
0: I'd heard he didn't have as much money as he needed to, which but apparently he's got
6: who
0: some
6: does?
0: Money. Yeah, exactly. Yeah, you were saying something, Raj?
6: No, I was just trying to think, you know, number one, is it by most players out of it, most money spent in the portal, or
0: rank of the player. What happened last year, remember, too, some of the portal guys we went after ended up going to the major league. So if you're smart, you got to balance it. Don't want to offer a guy that's going to end up going the draft.
8: Got yesterday was a really good pitcher that could potentially go next week.
0: And I think was a shortstop, too. Maybe I think the shortstop might have had a chance to be drafted, too. So we'll see.
7: Yeah. I wish they would change that whole dynamic somehow. I don't know how they do it.
0: Yeah, well, you're not doing that to a player that's getting ready to get drafted.
7: The draft seems clunky. Come before the portal.
0: Down in Dallas last night, A.B. Metter sent me some video of the English fans, the England fans down in Dallas going crazy. They had to kick them out of some bars. I mean, I'm telling you, these soccer fans from Europe, they're serious.
8: Hooligans.
0: Do you know, Joe, at AT&T Stadium, Jerry's World, who did England beat to get a
7: Croatia.
0: W? Oh, look at Joe.
7: 42.
0: Joe is, whoa!
7: And Liam, who had two goals? Somebody had two goals.
8: Harry Kane.
7: Yeah.
6: Liam Neeson?
8: He's probably going to win the Ballon d'Or.
0: Liam, what did you say, Christian?
8: He's probably going to win the Ballon d'Or, which is the best player in the world.
7: Wow. He threw Ballon.
0: Strength and honor.
6: Strength and honor.
8: Strength and honor.
6: Isn't that where we got our high school ring?
7: That's another deserving dozen. I just signed up for
0: that deserving dozen. No, what did you say, Roger? What is the name of the ring company?
6: Baldor. How do I remember Baldor ring?
0: So here you go. Portugal tied with a draw. Is it a drew? Draw? 1-1 with Congo.
8: Drew.
0: England beat Croatia.
6: What's your matter?
0: Ghana beat up Panama 1-0, Raj. And Colombia, they beat Uzbekistan. Yes. And then today, Czechia versus South Africa, Switzerland, Bosnia and Herzegovina, in Canada, Qatar, Roger, one of Roger's favorite places, and Mexico versus South Korea. Let me tell you what, again, it's a geography lesson every day. And also, too, you got the other draft coming up here in a couple days, Joe. Did you see one mock draft yesterday on ESPN? Malik Thomas was in the top. It was in the first round.
7: Yeah. I mean, I think
0: he helped himself, I guess, in the
7: I mean, he's a shooter, man. I mean, and you know,
0: his size,
7: and he's young, so they're looking at potential.
0: Yeah.
7: And so shooters are coveted, man.
0: Did you hear how many cops they're planning to have in Manhattan? Now, what is those parades? Is it
7: today?
0: Do you see how many cops?
7: Oh,
0: 10,000.
7: Yeah.
0: 10,000 cops assigned to this thing. Did you know back in 73?
6: Wow.
0: Hey, 73, they didn't even have a ticket tape parade. They just went to the mayor's office and everybody knew. We didn't care as much about having parades back then. Mm. And then I love it that is it Willis Reed? Is he the one? Yeah, he's going to be there along with Patrick Ewing. Oh, no, it's Clyde Frazier, I think, is going to be there.
8: I didn't know Will. Is Will still with us?
0: I was about to say, I don't even know. It's Clyde Frazier.
7: Willis coached me.
0: Is that right? Oh, very cool. Very cool.
7: He's a good dude.
0: But they're going to make sure that those guys get the parade, too. That's cool. You know?
7: Back in the day, he liked his...
0: He liked his what?
7: Seven. VO and seven.
0: Oh, is that right? He enjoyed that.
7: Double VO and seven.
0: Okay. All right. That is the voice of Joe Klein. We're glad you're with us. If you want to be a part of the show, 661-1037. We'll check our text line. Or you can call us. Got a fun show lined up. Don't go away.

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1: Weather from the Fletcher Weather Center with KARK's Pat Walker.
2: Partly cloudy today, still hot and humid. There is a 20% chance of a shower or thunderstorm. We'll have a high of 91. Tonight, rain chance picks up. 30% chance of rain showers and thunderstorms overnight as a front moves through. We'll drop down to 70 overnight. For the Buzz Radio Network, I'm meteorologist Pat Walker.
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8: They call him Big Joe from Slater Mow. He is a 7 foot man, muscle
9: and meat.
8: One of the leading scorers in Razorback history, Big Joe led the Hogs to an amazing 75% winning percentage, including a historic win against number one Michael Jordan and North Carolina. He captured Olympic gold, then added an NBA world title with MJ and the Chicago Bulls. Big Joe actually played with as many NBA teams as Tom Brady won Super Bowls. But who's counting?
10: Exactly.
8: He loves Westerns and worships Barry Manilow.
11: Yeah,
8: now,
11: boy.
8: Representing Corky's Ribs and Barbecue, Joe Cole.
11: Yeah!
10: All right. The gentle giant is here with us today. This is some messages on our Milton McNair text line, Roger.
11: Right,
10: I see that from Ron, Strength and Honor. Let's see here from the, wow, look at there. I see a bunch of guys wearing, it looks like Hulk Hogan wearing a buzz gear. I love AI for that. Someone said from the 870, my nephew caddied for Zach in the U.S. Open a few years ago. They made Sports Center. Very nice. We'll have Zach Fisher a little bit later on in the show. Someone said, David from Benton, 22 years ago, my wife and I ate at Corky's after we got married that day.
11: Oh,
9: now, of course you did. You want to take her to a fine dining establishment.
11: You're right.
10: From the 870, Roger, there was also King Cone on Malvern Avenue. Good ice cream.
11: Yeah, King Cone. It's still there, right? Yeah, King Cone's still, I think, is based on. I think that's where I'm talking about the one that was right across the street from the Webb Center. It was in, it was right by the convention center. That's where, and the Webb Center was the, for black boy, it was a boys club. It was like a boys club, but that was the, that's where the, it was the Webb Center. I know there was a, it was Town and Country or something barbecue place.
10: From the 501, Tommy Hilbert's wife was my fourth grade teacher at Terry Elementary. I remember when they opened that Backyard Burgers. Very nice there. Baz and Joe both rocking the white goatee.
9: Oh.
10: Yeah, we got some, you know what? I'm not hiding my gray.
9: Well, you know what? my man Ray Tucker the other night. I was having a beer with him, and he goes, man, there's a lot of white in that goatee of yours. And he said it used to be red, and I looked at it, and Ray used to be a redhead.
11: Yeah, he did. Yeah.
9: And
11: he
9: I looked at him, and I was like, excuse me?
11: Oh, my God.
9: where's your red on the head?
10: Exactly.
11: Dude? That's exactly right.
10: From Rebecca and Marty, got out Los Angeles. Move it, move it, move it. We appreciate everybody who does that in the morning. Somebody says, here for the 501, a discussion we had yesterday. Los Angeles, you don't need to be on your knees in a canoe, Baz. We're talking about going, we're going to float the buffalo. You've actually floated the buffalo.
9: No, I've never floated the buffalo.
10: Well, you've told a story.
9: I floated the elk one time my wife.
10: I know, you said it was a disaster.
9: And it almost ended on the very
11: That's right.
10: It was before you got married.
9: She wasn't my wife.
10: That's right, you were dating. What was the deal on that? What was the issue there?
9: Like, she's like, well, it started off, well, first of all, we're drinking beer.
10: Right, that, yes, so yes.
9: That's the stupidest thing ever, but, you know, thank God we lived through it. But, you know, she's like, I don't want to get wet. And I said, I don't want to get wet.
11: Yeah, but you make it top heavy.
10: Anyway.
12: You're floating down a river and you don't want to get wet?
9: With a 7 foot. In the canoe.
12: Seems impossible.
9: Right.
11: And you're taller than
10: And what happened? And what happened?
9: We go 100 yards, you know. And
10: you tip.
9: Yeah. And she swears to this day I did it on purpose.
11: To this day.
9: I mean, she would not.
10: So this is what I'm talking about, Roger. That's why I didn't know if I want to go with the canoe or go with the kayak.
11: No. He's top heavy.
10: Well, I'm a little heavy, too.
11: But you're low.
9: Here's the thing. We had just gotten in the water. We got 4 hours.
10: How many more times did you tip?
9: I don't know, but.
10: It did not go well.
9: I got in the car and I was like, well, gonna have to find me another gal. This is over.
11: That is what marriage is. I mean, to this day, says you did it on purpose.
10: Samantha
11: has got a few things on me that she'll go to the grave.
9: I'll swear on my grandkids.
11: No doubt.
9: I did not do that.
11: I understand.
9: Now, I think where she might have got mad is when we were in the water and I was kind of laughing and I was trying to save the beer.
10: The beer
9: was floating and I was trying to grab it.
10: I understand. Part of our summer of adventure, we're doing these 5 restaurant tours across the state. We're going to NASCAR race here in 4 weeks down in Atlanta. Gonna go down to the Star and hang out with Cliff Harris. That's going to be it. But one of those maybe floating the buffalo. I've never done it.
9: I've never floated the buffalo.
10: So we'll see if we can get that done.
9: If I ever do, I'll be in a canoe all by myself.
10: Yes. Someone says, question for Joe, what was the best thing you liked about MJ as a player in person? Was anything he didn't like about him?
9: I mean, what I loved about him was his work ethic.
10: Yeah, well, I bet.
9: He didn't have an entitlement to him. Yeah. He worked harder. He practiced every day. He did extra weights in the morning. I mean, I was a guy on the road that would get up and find a gym and go work out before practice, and he would be coming back to the hotel when I was leaving.
10: That's a great example.
9: The thing I didn't like about it, I mean, I don't know if it's – he just was so big. I'm serious. It was like traveling with Elvis.
10: Yeah.
9: I mean, it was just.
10: I was thinking the other day, he's got to be the biggest athlete star other than Roger probably in our lifetime, in the history of our country. You say him, Muhammad Ali, Babe Ruth. I mean, when you look at the big, just bigger than, maybe Tiger, I don't know, but maybe not Tiger, because Tiger and Jack are closer.
9: I don't know how it, I mean.
10: But Michael Jordan, Babe Ruth, and Muhammad Ali.
9: Yeah, I don't know how anything, I can see where it could be just as big. I don't know.
10: Anybody bigger.
9: Could be bigger.
10: Especially in this day and age.
9: The people at the hotels. And
10: I can't imagine what it was like.
9: Watching him walk to the bus was like, there'd be 500 people.
10: I was watching.
12: It was like a different MJ.
10: Yeah. I was watching Michael Jackson last night. Since I've watched that Michael movie, I went back and watched the documentary, This Is It. And another guy worked extremely hard on his craft in getting ready for that show, ended up dying. He never got a chance to finish it, go on tour in London. The Michael Jordan, This Is It, Michael Jackson, This Is It tour. Anyway, a couple other things here. So someone said, did Baz say Todd Frazier? I thought I said Walt Frazier. Did I? I don't know. Okay. Yeah, listen, he was the same guy who said, you call it a yearbook an annual, man. What do you call it? Back in the day, I called it
11: an annual. Well, we called it. It was an annual.
10: Yeah, I called it an annual. I don't know. Let's see here. Shout out to Coach Shulman at UCA basketball. Basketball camp. He greets each kid individually every morning and asks if they made their bed. I like that. He's a good coach. Yeah, I like, coach. Let's see. It's since closed, but the old JoJo's in Levy was a great barbecue back in the day.
11: Okay. You know what? I think I know where that is. And that could, that may have been Joe Cates. I don't know.
10: Leon here's a happy morning, 609ers.
11: I know.
10: Y'all should float in tubes from Diller's Ferry to Buffalo Point in tubes. See, Joe, when I grew up, that's all of the tubing. I mean, that's what we floated. We were in inner tubes. And if you know, you had to make sure that thing was down. The what was it?
11: The stem.
10: The stem was down.
11: Yeah, the stem would get you. It was huge because you had to use big truck tubes.
10: Sitting kayaks are way more stable. Yeah, I was just sort of.
11: I guess, but to me, you're a bobber.
10: Okay. Someone said, Joe, turn Joe's microphone up, please.
9: I'm a low talker.
10: Yeah, you are. We get that about every week. 661-1037, a little bit later in the show, Joe, we're going to talk about there's been only 32 country songs that have hit number one on the Billboard Hot 100. In other words, been number one on both, you know, country and non-country. And a lot of them have been the last, you know, 5 years with Taylor Swift and Morgan Wallen.
11: Kenny and Dolly.
10: Yeah, you know they're going to be on there, but the old school.
11: No, I wonder, what about Olivia Newton-John? Where was she at back then?
10: Was she country? Was she considered country? Did she go pop and go to the country?
9: She was kind of the original Australian pop?
12: I will share here shortly.
10: Mm. We didn't get a chance, Roger, yesterday to go. Classic TV shows, only one living cast member remaining.
11: Yeah.
10: Like, for example, the Addams Family, John Astin.
11: That's right.
10: He's 96. Yeah. Mm. Leave It to Beaver, Jerry Mathers, 78.
11: Tony Dow's dead?
10: Roger got it right yesterday. Beverly Hillbillies. You know who the only living guy is, Joe?
9: Jethro?
11: Yeah.
10: He's 88.
9: He has to be still alive because all the cereal you ate out of the salad bowl.
11: Hey, oh, my gosh. Hey, yeah, that's right.
10: Poor guy could never get any more work. He was typecast.
11: But he made a ton. He made a ton. I think he made a ton.
10: Did he have a theme park or something? I don't know if he did trailers or something like that.
11: I think he did.
12: Did he get a bit part in the movie?
10: I don't know. He should have. I don't think anybody did.
11: That's what's crazy about it. What about Gilligan?
10: I was going to say real quick, though. Joe, who was Max Baer? Who was Jethro's dad?
9: Max Baer, the fighter.
10: The fighter. That's exactly. Look at Joe. Joe was on fire on the 30th anniversary of Corky yesterday.
11: Our next movie.
10: Laverne and Shirley.
9: I just watched that the other night. It's so good.
10: I've never seen it.
9: I stayed up till midnight watching.
11: Paul Giamatti is a great character in there.
12: It's a great movie.
11: At the end of the movie, when you find out that he's alive. I'm just talking about what he did. Yeah. I mean, he gave back.
10: So funny. We're watching.
11: Did not want a handout.
10: As our Hawks Holmes movie review, we're watching Nighthawks from 1981. But I have not even heard that. It's really fun, great. It's so bad, it's good. It's a good bad.
11: Billy Dee Williams and Stallone play.
12: It's so funny, but I don't think it's supposed to be.
10: Rutger Hauer, is that his name?
9: What is the premise of it?
10: A terrorist.
11: Rutger Hauer is a terrorist. He comes over. Rutger Hauer.
10: What else was he in?
12: He was Blade Runner. He's the bad guy in Blade Runner.
10: He's a great bad guy. This was his first major role. And Stallone and Billy Dee Williams are a local.
12: Have you ever seen Hitcher?
11: He was the hitchhiker in Hitcher. Who's the other?
10: Anyway, we're watching that instead of me watching Cinderella Man.
11: Cinderella Man.
10: It's a good flick.
12: Well, it doesn't have a scene like Nighthawks does.
11: No, it doesn't.
10: The ending scene is great.
11: Lindsay Wagner.
10: Who was the boxer that used to come to Hot Springs? Speaking of Hot Springs, the great boxer. I think
11: Max Baer showed up there a time or two.
10: It might have been
11: Jack Dempsey. Maybe
10: is there one other Dempsey role? Maybe it's Max Baer. I think there's a picture of Max Baer with Valentino at the Arlington, Mike, for goodness sake.
11: Maybe.
10: Laverne and Shirley, Michael McKean.
11: Okay.
10: Who was Lenny.
11: Yeah. Yeah.
10: Different Strokes, who's still
11: Todd
10: alive
11: Bridges,
10: for them.
11: Yeah.
10: Mork and Mindy, who's still alive.
11: Pam Dauber.
10: 74, that's it, Roger. And now let's see if Joe can get this one. What living member? Rutger Hauer.
11: Yeah.
10: You see, you recognize his face? Yeah. Yeah, he was really.
9: He's a good bad guy.
10: Yeah, he was a good bad guy in that movie. Joe, who is the last remaining cast member alive for Gilligan's Island? Oh, come on. Stevie Wonder.
9: I'm hoping it's Marianne or Ginger.
10: It is Ginger, Tina Louise. She's 92. What about Three's Company, Joe? Who's the last person alive for...
9: I can't remember.
11: Hold on.
10: Help him out. Help him out, Rod.
9: Suzanne Summers.
11: No, is it DeWitt?
10: It is Joyce DeWitt. She's 77. Wow. Last but not least, we're going to Joe on this one. All in the Family. Who's still alive? Because Rob Reiner just was killed, you know.
9: His wife.
10: Sally Struthers. That's that. She's 78. How about that? All those are shows with one person left. That's kind of great information you get on this show. In addition to Joe telling us about Michael Jordan. Number one, Joe.
9: Number one.
11: Only one from Andy Griffith left.
12: Ron Howard?
11: Yeah.
10: Yeah, wow. Yeah. Sure is. Yeah, yeah. All right, if you want to be a part of the show, 661-1037. We've got the big man.
11: Anybody from the Jeffersons left?
10: Joe Klein with us. What time does the U.S. Open start today? 7 o'clock?
9: 6:30 on USA Network.
11: What time do the 30-cent sandwiches go on sale?
10: 11?
9: 11 o'clock.
10: Be knocked. Let me in. All right, don't go away.
9: Just sign the disclaimer.

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3: Ringo,
0: of course. Yeah, it looks like U.S. Open has begun. We've got it on USA Network. Shinnecock. Is that a tough one, Joe? What's a tough one? Shinnecock is the name of the...
1: Is that on your menu?
0: What'd you say, Joe?
4: That's 25 cents today.
1: That's it. It is there.
0: So, Scotty Scheffler going for the career Grand Slam today.
4: Yeah. Yeah, Shinnecock is extremely tough.
0: Have you played it?
4: No. I want no part of that.
0: Yeah. By the way, Trey Schaap interviewed Zach Fisher. We met him yesterday. Yeah. We'll have him on the show at 7:30. He won the Corn Ferry tournament this past weekend. We'll have him on at 7:30. Cliff and Susan coming up. Melinda Mayo. Got Factor Crap. Joe Klein is here with Corky's. I already mentioned 30th anniversary. And going to be selling barbecue sandwiches for 30 cents.
4: Yeah,
0: heck of a deal.
4: And all month we've been doing...
0: You've been doing sales.
1: Slabs.
4: Two slabs for $30.
0: Yeah, listen, if you make it

0: Ice Cube's Big Three is back. The most physical, fierce, and competitive basketball league on earth returns to CBS this Saturday. Three-time Big Three MVP ISO Joe Johnson and the reloaded Detroit Amps battle two-time Big Three championship coach Steven Jackson's DMV trilogy, followed by Big Three's most intense rivalry. Defending champions Miami 305 and Michael Beasley chasing his third straight MVP take on Dwight Howard, coach Nick Young, and the LA Riot. 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
1: They have a right of way. They have more of a right of way than pedestrians.
2: Yes. Busy road. Yes. I saw by Daniel and them's church up there, they took, and it's crowded there all the time because the church is there. They took like 4 feet on one side of the road in front of the church and made it a bike lane.
3: Yes.
4: Don't blurt,
3: Roger. What are you
4: Roger.
3: Doing walking?
4: Don't blurt, Roger. Joe, what is the country that's known, it's the number one country for people riding bikes? You have any idea? I was just there.
2: Ooh, yeah, I would say England.
4: It's not England, it's Amsterdam. Amsterdam, let me tell you, every three steps you get hit by a bike.
2: Funny thing, Pat told me, because he had, when he went overseas to play, you know.
4: Everybody rode the bike?
2: Yeah, no, they gave him
4: a bike.
2: He thought he was getting a car.
4: Yeah, he's getting
2: somebody
4: a bike.
2: They gave him a bike.
3: Wow.
4: Nice. I think. I know we mentioned that Knicks are having their big party today, parade in Manhattan, which will be huge. Huge. Also, the draft is next Tuesday, correct?
5: Yes.
4: And so I was reading about where they think Acuff Jr. is going to be. Joe, have you been sort of keeping up with that? Maybe Brooklyn? Would he go back to around his old stomping grounds?
2: That's a wild call.
5: Well, he's from Detroit.
4: Oh, I'm sorry, Detroit. Who was from Brooklyn?
5: Last year we had somebody from Brooklyn. Billy Richmond's from Brooklyn.
4: Okay, that's what it is.
3: Billy Richmond.
4: Yeah, so is that where you think he'll wind up?
2: I don't really know. I mean, these things, you know, you're getting into the everybody's putting out information now to
4: just don't know what's true.
2: It's like
4: the
2: NFL draft. It's like they put out that we're going to take him and we're not interested in him, so that they don't tip their hand.
5: Smoke screens.
2: Yeah, so, you know, I want him to go to a good team. I'm praying that he doesn't go to somewhere like Sacramento or something like that, because that's, you know. And that's a possibility.
5: What would you know about going to Sacramento, Joe? I don't think he gets past Sacramento at 7.
2: Ask the guy who's in the parade today, who was coach of the year for Sacramento about, 4 years ago?
5: Yeah.
2: And they fired him.
4: Yeah.
5: Sacramento is now.
4: And we saw.
2: And they traded De'Aaron Fox, you know.
5: Which, I mean,
2: he was a.
5: He could have won finals MVP for the Knicks.
2: But again, he fired the coach. And a prominent player on the other team.
4: By the way, Blake Thomas may dip into the first round. He may get in there.
2: I hope so.
5: He probably will.
2: I would think the information that he got that was given to him was that he is, or he would have come back.
4: Boy, I tell you, it is foggy at Shinnecock, getting it. Of course, it's early. I'm sure that'll burn off. If you want to be a part of the show, 661-1037.
2: If I was playing that right now with the fog, I'd have to hit my low. You know, play my low stinger. Play the stinger.
4: You
2: bet.
3: What club is that?
2: All of them.
4: King of all. Yeah, exactly. King of all trivia. Coach Roger, what happened on this day in 1972 in D.C.?
3: In D.C.
4: Actually happened tonight.
3: 1972 in D.C.?
4: Actually, it happened last night. It was reported in the paper.
5: Is that Watergate?
4: Watergate is right. Watergate happened. How about that? Got the idiots.
2: I know.
3: Plumbers.
2: Plumbers. Tom Hanks was staying at the hotel.
3: Forrest Gump. Yeah, sure. Oh, you're right.
2: Somebody over there.
3: The Watergate. That's right.
4: Yeah, and also, too, Joe, your buddy Patrick Ewing on this day was taken became one of 11 basketball centers. That was your draft. Number four?
2: That was six.
4: It's a big Joe. Don't go away. 7 o'clock.
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7: coming at you. You're going to stand there and tell me you don't have no whistling bungholes, no spleen splitters, whisker biscuits, honky lighters, hoosker do's, hoosker don'ts, cherry bombs, nipsy-dazers, or one single whistling kitty chaser?
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3: Well, plans are moving forward to improve River Market Hall in Little Rock. It's been a staple in downtown since it was built three decades ago. The Little Rock Board of Directors now approving financial plans for a top-to-bottom revamp, including a rooftop bar, restaurants, and overall design changes. City officials say $20 million in future bonds could be spent on the project. Now, it's unclear when construction could start, but Mayor Frank Scott Jr. says it will take around 18 months to complete. Out in Polk County, the community in Russellville is stepping up to help servers and staff who are currently without a job after the Check H Grill and Buffet caught fire. The organization, the Rust Bus, is currently taking donations to help pay employees. Thankfully, no injuries were reported, and the cause of the fire is still under investigation. For the Buzz Radio Network, I'm KARK's Gary Burton Jr.
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2: Weather from the Fletcher Weather Center with KARK's Pat Walker.
4: Hot and humid today, high of 91 degrees, partly cloudy, but a 20% chance of a shower or a thunderstorm before a front moves through. That front will pass through tonight. The rain chance will pick up, 30% chance of rain tonight with a low of 70. Tomorrow, 40% chance of showers and storms and a high of 84. For the Buzz Radio Network, meteorologist Pat Walker.
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22: Good morning from London, England. Welcome to Morning Mayhem with David Basil, Roger Scott, Justin Moore, and Christian Weaver. Whooping Suey, Los Angeles.
23: That guy was our tour guide at the Tower of London, and he was he nailed that. That was a good job by him. All right, 7:06 on this Thursday, June 18th. Big Joe Klein in the studio celebrating 30 years of Corky's today. 30-cent sandwiches, barbecue sandwiches, limited order. Can't go in there and order 100 of them. Yeah, so, but
24: you can, like
23: 30 cents though. 30
24: if
23: cents.
24: If you go to the drive-thru, you can get 4 per car to go. You can get them to go, but it's like 4.
23: 4. And then if you're there in person, it's 1 per person.
24: It's 1 per person.
23: And then you've been doing the somebody said, did you say 30 cents for the slab of ribs? No.
25: 30 bucks. 30 yeah. bucks.
24: No, 30 yeah. bucks for 2 slabs of ribs.
23: That's right.
1: Hey, shout out to Melissa Qualls. It was Town and Country was the barbecue, and she also threw out Purity Barbecue. And I think Purity and Town and Country are the only 2 of the 4 with McClarge and Stubbies that are no longer at Hot Spring.
23: Trip Keeter said, Corky's is my go-to post-game spot. Never miss an opportunity to go.
1: Yeah. Hey, thanks to Trip Keeter for giving us this gem.
26: Offensive orgy.
1: What, Rick?
23: Wow, Rick Schaefer.
26: Offensive orgy.
1: Offensive orgy. Rick Schaefer. We'll have that for you Tuesday.
23: And I need to correct this. Whoever was talking about yesterday, they were wrong about Mina. So apparently the one that's finished is the one in Bentonville, what you were talking about, Joe. They just opened it like 6 days ago. I just looked at a picture of it. It's Arkansas's first chairlift. Mountain bike park. I don't know where that's at. It's in Bella Vista.
1: It's in Bella Vista. Yeah, and it opened a month ago. It's not.
23: It may be. Okay. It may be once green sets in, it will look better. It looks. It just doesn't look real.
1: New construction.
23: Yeah, new construction.
1: New construction.
23: But it is bizarre seeing what looks like we've been snow skiing. Yeah. It's like a ski lift. Yeah, I know. And then the one in Mina is coming. They say so. Just thank you for the.
24: I wonder if the same people are. Doing that.
23: Yeah, it's a good question. Listen, this happening, I think, maybe Mount Nebo. Listen, there's mountain bike races. What do they call them? Gravity? Rex called them gravity races. Joe, listen, I can barely walk down
1: maybe
23: a mountain.
1: Gravity.
23: I can barely drive down a mountain. I don't want to bike it. I'll break my neck. Coming up here shortly, we'll visit with Zach Fisher, the winner of the Corn Ferry Tournament that happened this past weekend, or 2 weeks ago. He's in Arkansas, lives right around the street from Roger. Mm-hmm. Cliff and Susan will be up in the 8 o'clock hour. They're promoting different things. I'm not exactly sure, but they want to come by and hang out a little bit. Melinda Mayo will be with us, brought to you by Sanders Ground Essentials. We got to play Factor Crap, brought to you by Arkansas Municipal Equipment. Our friends Daniel and Vanessa Allison.
1: All right, okay.
23: Today is National Go Fishing Day. Today is National Splurge Day. You can splurge on Corky's Barbecue.
1: Go fishing.
24: National what thing?
23: Splurge. Splurge.
1: Can you splurge at Corky's?
24: You signed the
1: waiver.
23: It's National Panic Day. Do you ever panic, Joe? Yeah, I don't think you panic. Roger panics sometimes.
1: Every day.
23: He worries more than he panics.
1: I do. Really panic. Because I care about people.
24: I don't think
1: down inside.
24: I don't think I panic. Yeah, I panic. I'm old. I worry.
23: Yeah.
1: Yeah. That's what it is.
23: U.S. Open is underway on a foggy day at Shinnecock.
24: Play the stinger.
23: Sing it right. Here we go, Roger. National Go Fishing Day. Here we go.
0: Man, I fished everywhere, man. And the rivers over there, man. And the lakes over there, man. A fishing I've had my share.
2: All right, everybody. Take a deep breath. Here we go.
0: I fished in Beaver, Norfolk, Gillum, Hamilton, Bull Shoals, Millwood, the Great, Catherine, Buffalo, Caddo, Bayou, Bartholomew, Mulberry, Strawberry, King's Frog, Bayou, Washita, Wide Oak, Atkins, and Overcup, Conway, Chico, Picklebuck, and Philadelphia. I fished everywhere, man.
23: I fished everywhere, man. You know what? Roger, Joe, super talented guy. I don't know who I was talking about. I was talking with Rex Horn, who was our Clergy Bowl winner, and just talking about... we're really blessed, Joe, how many people. We put out something yesterday to go, how strong is our signal? We had about 50 people from all over the state.
24: I lose it about Clarksville.
23: Yeah, okay. That's really what started the conversation. Sure. I was there in Clarksville the other day.
24: Yeah.
23: And people.
24: It's spotty. Sometimes it's past, a little past.
23: Well, you know, it's funny. If you go different directions, it goes more. That's about an hour and a half.
24: It's
23: about an hour and a half, right? Yeah. So some places you can get to 2 hours, but.
24: It's 90 miles. It's. Roughly 90 miles from where you get on 6:30.
23: Right? Well, we are very grateful.
24: Not 6:30.
1: It's a halfway point from here to Fayetteville.
23: The great thing, Joe, is that you know that our Chenal Tower, and it's Chenal spelled differently. Chenal Mountain is what did I say? It was
1: SCH. Yeah.
23: It is 100 stories tall. It's the size of what the old World Trade Center was. 100 stories tall.
1: Oh, wow.
23: And so we're very fortunate. We call it the flamethrower. Our signal that goes, hour and a half, that kind of way. But, thank goodness we also have the ability to stream. We have people listening all over the place. We had a lady tell us the other day, a young woman that was, because when I go out of town, I listen to you guys. I'm fixed on you guys.
1: That's the best thing in the world. Well, but there are parts when you're driving down 40, I don't know if it's Russellville.
24: Your streaming's gotten better.
23: Yeah. Yeah, I think so better.
1: You lose satellite service. Driving up to Russellville or a little bit past that or somewhere, there's some dead spots there.
24: I'll tell you what's amazing that when I'm listening to the radio, when you go through the tunnel.
23: Yeah.
1: Yeah.
24: I know. If you're listening to a Fayetteville station, Chuck and Bo, I don't stream you guys. I listen to Chuck and Bo.
23: That's not very nice.
24: I'm kidding.
23: See you, Joe. Anyway, yes, go ahead. Anyway, yes.
24: But no, when you go through the tunnel, it's like, you start.
23: I know. And that was crazy how that works. I know.
1: Yeah, it's amazing.
23: By the way, too, the College World Series, it doesn't start till Saturday.
1: Yeah.
23: Oklahoma. It just seems like this thing is going on forever.
24: How would you, if you were
23: there 2 weeks? I know. You're over there 2 weeks.
24: When I went up there when the Hogs lost.
23: The Oregon.
24: And
23: Oregon
24: we had
23: State.
24: Rain delays.
23: Yeah.
24: I mean, we were up there.
23: More than 2 weeks,
24: we
23: I
24: were
23: think.
24: Up there. 7 days at least. I don't think we went to the first couple of games. We went, but there were a couple of days where it rained. I mean, we were there.
23: What do you think? Now, Christian, we brought this up too. What do you think if you get to this point? What Oklahoma and North Carolina are now going to play best of three, which could go all the way to next Monday. Why don't you just play one game? Play it for the championship. You've got this point.
24: It's baseball, they don't do
23: that. I know. Just play one game. Play it for this is all the marbles. All the marbles. We've been playing since February. Yeah. Anyway, that's just me. It's going to be Oklahoma, North Carolina. Didn't see that coming. 661-1037 if you want to be a part of the show.
24: We were mad that we did not, when we played Oklahoma, we were very upset that we didn't sweep them.
23: Yeah, we beat them. We won the series.
24: We lost the last game. Yeah.
23: They've hit more home runs in the last 16 games than they did the first 45
24: games. And I remember
23: them
24: when they were coming in, because I think I heard Phil and Bubba talking about, how they're an old school speed team. They don't hit a lot of home runs.
23: Yeah, and now they're just killing it. Yeah. And they held Georgia to like a 180 batting average, and they hit only a handful of home runs.
24: They got a freshman pitcher that's they threw in at the end of the year, and he's killing it. you know, number 99. I can't, I think Raider or something like that, but he's like just, nobody can hit him.
23: Did want to mention, thanks again to the five folks there at Hope Church last night as I get presented the Clergy Bowl Trophy to Rex Horn. Really nice folks right around the corner from here. Roger Wu will be over. Hey, listen, if you're over in Hot Springs, come see us at the Ohio Club. We'll be. Have you met Sadiq, the owner? He's bought like five restaurants over there, but Fisherman's Wharf, J&S Italian Villa, the Ohio Club. We'll be over there from, like, you know, 11:15, 11:30 for an hour. Just want to try out the food, hear the history.
24: You going today?
23: Yeah, yeah. So if you guys are over there, come by.
1: Drop anything off?
23: You want to take some barbecue over there?
24: I'll take him some pulled pork sandwiches.
1: I'll do it.
23: Yeah, so if you're in the area, come over and say hello, and then we'll figure out the next stop, Roger. You know, Joe, think about it. It's 3 hours to Blytheville, where the Dixie Pig is, and then it's whatever's the Mina.
1: Two and a half hours to Mina. Yeah. Is it a couple to Mariana?
23: Mariana, a couple to Jones.
1: It's going to be a road trip, Joe. It's going to be guy stuff, dude stuff, yeah, man.
23: Do you want to go with us to the NASCAR race? Have you been to a NASCAR race?
24: Never
1: dude,
24: been to
1: please.
24: One.
23: Okay, that's
1: dude.
23: It. Not your deal?
1: No. It's gonna stink of America, brother. It's going to be so.
23: We're flying commercial.
1: It's going to be so good.
23: Flying commercial.
1: We're doing right now? Wait a minute. Excuse me, Joe. What'd you say?
23: We're flying commercial. Yeah, we're not flying private. You're not driving. So.
24: Oh, no. You got what you need to do. If you're going to do it, you should rent an RV.
1: Yes.
24: And park in the
1: infield.
24: Yes. Put your chairs up on top. Get you some.
1: Those old webbing lawn chairs.
24: Get you some Bush Light.
23: Yes. Steve Qualls, our NASCAR contributor. We'll be going with us, and he's so excited. We've got some connections, Joe, where we're going to be in the infield, right there in the pit.
1: Yeah.
23: We've got a future.
24: Have headphones.
23: Yeah.
24: Oh.
23: Future. No. Got a future star. His name is Jake Finch. 21 years old, driving for Dale Earnhardt Jr. His dad is best friends with my dad. He used to own the race team, Finch race team, back in the 90s. So, yeah.
1: I get tattoos, Joe.
23: We'll visit with a
1: lot of tank tops and halter tops down there in the pit.
23: We'll visit with Zach Fisher coming up shortly.
24: Which one are you wearing?
23: This is all right. Here's the deal. Only 32 country songs have ever gone number one. Our buddy Justin Moore, can't wait to get him back at some point. You know, he's got 14 number ones, Roger. I don't think he's ever had one cross over to a pop number one.
1: Nope.
23: So 32 country songs have gone number one on the pop side or on the non-country side. So I'm just going to give you the most recent. You knew it. Taylor Swift, Choosing Texas by Ella Langley. That's a very popular song. That's a country song that went number one on pop.
24: I mean, when you listen to that, you go, that's some of those.
1: Well, she started in country.
23: Yeah, well, she still is. But I'm just saying
1: Taylor
23: the song.
1: Taylor Swift is still in country?
23: No. I just mentioned Ella Langley.
1: No, you said Taylor Swift.
23: Yeah, I just got through mentioning.
1: At the same time, you said the same thing.
24: Turn it up.
1: Oh, it's there. I heard two different things.
23: Yeah, Taylor Swift started country, and she's completely pop now.
1: Okay.
23: But Choosing Texas is the hottest song now that's out now.
1: Okay.
23: She's a country girl.
24: Yeah.
23: And attractive at that. And then the other one, Roger, Morgan Wallen, a ton of Morgan Wallen. What I Want, Love Somebody. Of course, Roger, you should know this one. What's the one that was a big argument with country? That's not even country. Shaboozy. Justin Morgan goes, I don't even know what a shaboozy is.
1: Yeah, I have no
23: idea. And then another one, I Had Some Help, Morgan Wallen, Post Malone. Anyway, Beyonce, Texas Hold'em. So those are just a few. Now let's go back to go back a little bit older.
24: Yeah.
23: When it's a real country song
24: going pop.
23: Rich, remember this one, Roger? Rich Men, North of Richmond, Oliver Anthony during COVID, that guy that had the red beard.
1: Yeah.
23: Okay, so now let's get back to sort of our time. First of all, go back to 1999, Amazed, Lone Star. So that crossed over. And, Roger, you brought this up earlier, Island in the Stream,
24: yep.
23: Kenny Rogers, Dolly Parton.
1: I was thinking of them separate. I wasn't even thinking of that song. I was thinking about either one of them having something separate.
23: No, Kenny did.
1: Kenny was, he had buzz.
23: Yeah, this was, now get ready, Roger. Here we go. Let's see how fast Roger can find these songs.
1: Well, I'm not going to.
23: So Island in the Stream.
1: Yeah.
23: Island in the Stream, Kenny Rogers. Don't you give up too?
1: No, it's not. I'm not going to give them to you as fast as you can tell me because it's not going to happen. Go ahead. It's not an attitude. What I'm saying is that you're going to give. I don't want to slow you down.
23: I'll be slow. Okay. Island in the Stream was the first one, 1983. I love a rainy night.
1: Okay. See, I can't even get the first one out. that's what I was saying.
23: I'm going to give you time.
1: No, okay.
23: Yeah, I don't want to hear Island in the Stream. I don't want to hear Island in the Stream.
1: I don't either.
23: But I love a rainy.
24: He's got his hands folded.
23: I love a rainy night. Eddie Rabbit.
1: Love that. I didn't know it went pop.
23: Yeah, it did. So 1980.
24: Could you look it up, please?
23: This next one, Roger, and Christian, I'll give you a chance, and you should know this one, Joe. 1980, was featured in a movie. It was the main song.
24: Smokey and the Bandit.
23: No, 1980. This was a song that was a country song that made it pop.
24: Oh, it's Urban Cowboy.
23: Getting close, getting warm. She, queen of country music currently. The matriarch of country music right now.
1: That's Dolly.
23: And?
24: Oh,
23: movie.
24: 9 to 5.
23: 9 to 5 is okay. Correct. Okay. 9 to 5, good job. All right, here we go, another one. These are all in the 80s that crossed over.
1: Yeah.
23: Kenny Rogers, you mentioned it earlier.
24: Gambler.
23: Not the Gambler.
1: No, it's, wasn't that a love song about
23: it?
1: Well?
23: It is.
24: She Believes in Me.
23: No.
1: That's close. That's
23: Roger,
1: close,
23: yeah. I'm going to give you one more shot.
1: First letter.
23: L.
1: L.
23: Lady.
1: Lady, okay. Who wrote that song?
24: Lionel Richie.
1: That's it.
23: He also
24: wrote Islands in the Stream.
23: We get close to home, Roger.
1: That was Bee Gees.
23: We get close to home, Roger. Who's next?
1: Close to home, Justin Moore.
23: Glenn Campbell.
1: Johnny Cash.
23: Oh, yeah. Again, we're going back. We're back in the 70s now.
1: Rhinestone Cowboy.
23: Not Rhinestone Cowboy. It was just surprising. Glenn Campbell had the crossover in 1977 with Southern Nights.
24: Wow.
23: Southern Nights was a crossover. Now, this is one of Roger's and my favorite. 1975. Again, these are country songs that crossed over. And I think this was a song that we love to sing. I'll give you the artist has just initials for his first name.
1: Yeah.
23: And it's not even really singing. It's more like talking.
1: Is it Whispering Bill Anderson?
23: No.
1: Talking.
23: C.W. McCall, Convoy.
1: Oh, my gosh.
24: The CB one.
23: Yeah, that's exactly right. That was 1975. Well, listen, I mean, Roger and I love back in those days. I remember that. I had a CB. Oh, did you ever go to the CB?
24: I never had one, but I had friends who had one. I used to go down to a guy that was at the barbershop, and we would sit out in his car when he didn't have anybody to, when he didn't have anybody to any hair to cut, and we'd listen to the CB radar.
23: So cool.
24: And then we used to drive I-70 with a guy to Kansas City on I-70, and they'd be like, you got a Smokey at got a Smokey at exit 38.
23: Well, you had Smokey and the Bandit that helped get to that. That 1975. That was Convoy, C.W. McCall. Hey, listen, that was number one in our country, not just country, pop Billboard. All right, Roger.
24: Now, when I hear that and you say number one, I think about all the brothers down in Kansas City, and they heard this stuff. Heard this come on, they're like, this country, this country is going the wrong way.
1: What year was that?
23: That was 75.
1: So probably right about that time was also Sugar Hill Gang coming out on the other side.
24: Like, we gotta counterbalance this.
1: Right.
23: So there were five more songs that were crossover. It was the nature of that time for music, Roger. Here we go.
1: Casey Kasem had to bring it.
23: Sure.
1: The number one song in the country, Convoy.
23: So here you go. I'm Sorry, John Denver.
1: I'm Sorry.
24: That was number one.
23: That was number one.
1: I don't know that song.
23: I really
24: know that is like a.
23: I don't recognize
24: it. It's like something you'd play at a funeral.
23: I don't recognize it.
24: No, I mean, it's just.
1: We don't have it.
23: Roger, Rhinestone Cowboy, you were correct. Okay. But it was 1975 crossover. John Denver.
1: Well, who'd you say the I'm Sorry was?
23: John Denver.
1: So he's got two of them?
23: Two cross. That's how big he was. This is our boy, Greg Campbell, huh?
24: Rocky Mountain.
23: Thank God I'm a country boy.
1: Oh, now that.
23: Thank God I'm a country boy.
1: I like that.
23: So he had that one, and he had I'm Sorry, number one.
24: Country boys, you can. Early to rise, early in the sack. Ain't not on my country bowl.
23: So, Roger, of course, though, I remember these were again, country was crossing over. John Denver, Glenn Campbell. Kenny Rogers. Sing it, Joe.
24: Thank God I'm a country boy. Little simple kind of life, never did me no harm. Raising me a family, working on the farm. Days are all filled with an easy cup of charm. Thank God I'm a country boy.
23: Joe Klein.
1: I cannot stand up right now.
23: Wow.
1: Dude,
23: Roger, the next one.
1: Bleach.
23: The next one, the last two in 75 are different ones.
1: All right. Male or female?
23: Male.
1: Both male?
23: I'll give you the first one. This first artist has the same first and last, has the same letter, first and last name. Perfect. We actually talked about him the other day.
1: First name, last name. It's country artist, first name.
23: It's not his real name, I don't think.
1: No, it's not Conway Twitty.
23: No?
1: F.
24: Freddie Fender.
23: Freddie Fender is correct. Before the next teardrop falls.
1: Wow, way to go, Joey. You were on top of it.
24: What was his name again? You guys, I heard you all the other day.
1: His real name was not Freddie Fender. That's right. No. He changed it.
24: But like, even if he wasn't a singer, I would get why he would change his name from what it was.
23: All right, Roger.
1: Well, because, you know, because the other one was his prison name, which was he was in prison for a few years.
23: So let me cruise through these last few ones. 25, this is 25 on the list of 32 that have crossed over from country to number one in pop. Another Somebody Done Somebody Wrong song, B.J. Thomas, 1975. Yeah. Do you remember that
1: he
23: one?
1: He was huge with that
23: yeah,
1: kind of
23: it was.
1: Stuff. Yeah.
23: I Can Help, Billy Swan. Remember that one, 1974?
24: That
23: I guess so. Started that. Started number
1: Listen
23: one in country.
1: This right here stinks of beer joint music right here. I can smell beer and urine.
3: It's your happiness.
1: That is just...
3: Most of all.
1: I would be walking
23: number
1: to school.
23: Number one on both charts.
1: Unreal. I'm walking to Goldstein Elementary School in Hot Springs, Arkansas. Excuse me, Central Junior High School, so it was junior high. And I have to go through a couple of bars in the neighborhood. You got to walk right past them. This stuff was cranking.
23: I would not have guessed that this crossed over on the pop. This is surprising. So a few more. Now again, different time in our country.
24: Yeah, no brothers were voting. Yeah.
1: Well, for, you know, when you changed it into Freddie Fender, his name was Hispanic or Spanish, so nobody's going to buy it.
23: 1973, Roger and Joe, The Most Beautiful Girl, Charlie Rich. Now we go back 1960.
24: Hey.
23: That's it.
1: Won't you play? Another
24: did you happen to
1: somebody.
24: See?
1: No, that's B.J. Thomas.
23: Yeah, the most beautiful. Right. So the other one, The Most Beautiful Girl, 1973, Charlie Rich. 1968, Harper Valley PTA, Jeannie C. Reilly.
1: Oh, son.
23: 1968, Honey, Bobby Goldsboro. That was one of my dad's favorite songs.
1: Here it is. Tristeza.
3: Tristeza.
23: Listen, our taste in music was a little bit different in our country back then.
3: See the tree, how big it's grown, but friend, it
1: this hasn't David
3: been
1: works
3: too
1: out
3: long.
1: To he does legs to this.
3: Wasn't big.
23: Is this Honey or is that the other one?
1: It's Honey.
23: Because he had two.
3: I laughed at her.
23: The other one is Roger, Big Bad John, Jimmy Dean, 1961.
1: Oh yeah.
23: El Paso, Marty Robbins, 1959.
1: RJ sang that.
23: And the last one, this was the first one that ever crossed over, I guess when they started having charts. We just mentioned this the other day, was written by an Arkansan, Battle of New Orleans, Johnny Horton, 1959.
1: Oh, yeah.
23: So all those songs that we just mentioned, Joe, started on the country's charts, bounced over, and got to number one. And now, now Morgan Wallen does it about every... Cause it's
3: she was
1: where's your honey at? Oh, thank you, Bobby.
23: How about this? Number one in our country on both the pop and country charts.
3: Along with Colonel Jackson down the
23: mighty Mississippi.
3: We took a little bacon and we took a little beans and we caught the bloody British in a town in New Orleans.
4: We fired our guns and the British kept a coming. It wasn't now as many as it was a while ago. Fired once more and they began to running and down the Mississippi to the Gulf of Mexico.
1: Of America now, you'd have to change your name.
23: All right, we'll take a break. Yeah, that just goes to show, you know, Roger, when we always talk with Justin, we argue with Justin Moore about Glenn Campbell, about how big he was. And, of course, you know, a lot of people in country, true country guys like Justin and you and Joe Nichols, old country will never say Glenn Campbell's bigger than George Jones or whatever. But this goes to show you, he was so big that he had crossover hits that were number one on the pop charts. And that's
1: we don't even talk about what he did with the Beach Boys.
23: We don't talk
1: about him being part of that other sessions band as well.
23: And Joe, I don't know if you heard us the other day when we were talking about the bands in the 80s that we loved when we were in school, Gap Band, Jazz, Gap Band, Midnight Star, The Time. Is it Jazz Band? Dad's Band, Gap Band, Midnight Star. Gap Band, Joe.
24: All their songs.
23: Joe, all the sad same. Dropped a bomb on me. Get you on the dance floor, though. Roger's going to take it to the break with Charlie Rich. We come back, we'll visit.
3: Hey.
1: Where's he from?
3: Did you happen to see
1: He had a store there. No, Colt. C-O-L-T, Colt. We went there.
23: We sure did. We'll come back. We'll visit with Roger's neighbor, Zach Fisher, who was the most recent winner on the Corn Ferry Tour.
24: They say he can't get in right away. He's out working on his yard.
23: The yard Nazi. So Roger's making sure he gets it done.
1: Listen, every time that anybody walks by with their big dog, I just go, all right.
23: All right.
1: You have one of them little blue or pink bags in your hand?
23: We've got the gentle giant, Joe Klein, in studio for another 30 minutes. Hey, go buy Corky's today and celebrate 30 years with him. 30 cents for a barbecue sandwich. Limited supply, of course. And also a great rib deal for $30. Yeah.
24: Two racks.
23: Yeah, it'll be a fun day at Corky's. All you folks in Hot Springs, get ready. We're coming.
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0: Chris Kane joins Morning Mayhem each Monday to mix it up with the guys. 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
2: Yesterday in the World Cup, in the first game, the Democratic Republic of Congo forced a 1-1 draw with Portugal. It's DR Congo's first time playing in the World Cup in 52 years when they were then known as Zaire. They scored their first goal in history as well in Yohan Wiese's goal in stoppage time at the end of the first half. In Game 2, England beat Croatia 4-2. Harry Kane, the Ballon d'Or favorite, scored two goals in the win. In Game 3, Ghana beat Panama 1-0 in the 95th minute as Caleb Urenci scored the game winner. Then in the final game of the day, Colombia beat Uzbekistan 3-1. Today, Game 2s of the group stages will start. Czechia and South Africa will face off at 11. Bosnia and Switzerland will play at 2. And Mexico will face South Korea at 8. All of those games can be seen on Fox. I'm Christian Weaver with the Buzz Radio Network.
1: Weather from the Fletcher Weather Center with KARK's Pat Walker.
3: Partly cloudy today, still hot and humid. There is a 20% chance of a shower or thunderstorm. We'll have a high of 91. Tonight, rain chance picks up. 30% chance of rain showers and thunderstorms overnight as the front moves through. We'll drop down to 70 overnight. For the Buzz Radio Network, I'm meteorologist Pat Walker.
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1: 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That's what I'm talking about.
6: What is it?
7: Give him a couple more songs right now to type in.
6: We missed Justin Moore, Roger, to argue with him about greatness of all the guys.
7: Well, he would be poo-pooing over. He'd be like,
6: Glenn Campbell.
7: It ain't country! It's not country!
8: He respects
6: Glenn Campbell. Okay. Yeah.
7: But he would say it's not, you know.
6: By the way, Christian Weaver was not unable to contribute that last segment.
9: You know what? I apologize, yeah. Christian.
6: He was. I wonder why he was so silent.
7: If you wouldn't have been so mad with your hands folded, looking down at your chair because
9: I wasn't mad.
6: Yes,
9: Joe.
6: Roger did.
9: I'm going to cover my mouth.
6: Roger did a great job.
9: Just stop it, Dazzle. Now listen, tonight I want you to come down to Hot Springs, Arkansas, Mainline Sports Bar. That's right.
6: That's Thursday.
9: You know what I need to do?
7: Is your picture on the marquee?
9: Oh, my gosh, is it on there? It's as big as the state of Texas. You know what I need to do, Joe? I need to get some Corky's gift certificates and give away to people in Hot Springs who don't make it up to, you know, why would I go to Little Rock? To see JoJo.
6: Joe Klein hanging out with us. Got two Corky's locations, West Little Rock and North Little Rock. And yes. Both the specials, the celebration?
7: Yes.
6: Apply to both? No, just one. Okay. West Little Rock for the sandwiches?
7: West Little Rock's not 30 years, but let me...
6: No, North Little Rock's not 30 years.
7: 30 years.
6: Absolutely, yeah. West Little Rock is 30.
7: Boy, that's a great question. That's something that needs to be verified.
6: Sorry, Joe.
7: But no, that's a great question.
6: So West Little Rock, how many years before North Little Rock? 5 years? Five or seven?
7: I would say...
6: 10?
7: 7 or 8. I mean, I can't remember.
6: Will
7: was like 2. I would say it's like 22.
6: Okay, so North Little Rock 22. So this is just for West Little Rock. You're going to confirm that.
7: I'm going to confirm.
6: Roger, let's bring in, we've been talking about this guy. We met him yesterday in the studio. The newest member on the, newest winner, rather, on the Corn Ferry Tour. He's a Saline County resident, lives right around the corner from Roger now. But we call him Champ because he just won. Zach Fisher. Zach, good morning. How are you?
7: His yard is impeccable.
6: Yes.
8: Good morning, guys. Good morning. Glad to finally make it on with you guys.
6: Hey, yeah, listen, so funny. I think it's still the music to play on Roger. Josh Curtis was listening the other day and texted us and said, do you know that the guy who just won the most recent Corn Ferry Tour is Roger's neighbor? And we're like, no way. Because we've been talking, you know, we talk to John Daly each week.
9: Curtis doesn't talk to me either. He high-sized me.
6: And we, Zach, we talked to John Daly weekly, and we were talking about his son playing in the Corn Ferry. And I finally we realized that. I said, John, did you know the guy who beat your son the other day, John Jr., Joe, finished 55th? Number one guy is here in Arkansas. So, first of all, welcome to the show, man. How are you doing?
8: Thank you. Thank you so much. And I want to tell Roger that I'm currently making the rounds without some plastic bags.
9: What?
8: But Arnie, my dog,
6: Arnie Palmer.
8: He does a great job, making my grass grow a little bit better. So it's going to take a little break for a second.
6: Yeah. So Roger and Zach and Curtis all live in Benton. And so there's a story on you, Zach, and you're going to be on with Trey Schaap next Friday it's next week.
9: Okay,
6: yeah, on the short grass. You grew up in Texarkana. You went to Texas High, right? The Texas side.
8: Correct. Yeah. So I grew up on the Texas side and went to UT Arlington for college.
6: Yeah.
8: And moved up here in Little Rock. Got married to my wife. She's from the Bryant area. And we moved to Benton in that neighborhood in 2016. And I've been here for about 12 years. Practiced out at Pleasant Valley. They've been great to me out there. And Little Rock's, I guess, home for me now.
6: Joe, it's amazing. So it was the tournament was the Acunet Classic. And you had started 171 times, 171 times, Zach, without a win, and you get your first win on the Corn Ferry Tour, which is pretty cool, Joe. I mean, you played that many times. Did you ever think, man, am I ever going to win this thing? Did you have time? Did you ever give up on yourself and think, crap, am I ever going to win this thing?
8: I think that's been a big question I've gotten. And to be honest with you, there's been multiple times where I kind of thought it may have been the end. But my wife, you know, she's just such an amazing woman. And I mean, she's a court reporter. She's a graphic designer. I mean, she does weddings, videography for weddings. She's just an incredible woman. And she's definitely kept the dream alive, per se. And then so many people have prayed for me to know, you know, what I should do in this life. And it's been a wild ride, but it's amazing that we finally got a win, and I guess it was my 171st start, like you said. It was off and on. I've been on for off and on for like 10 years on that tour, and hopefully we can get to the big tour this year. That'd be awesome.
7: I see him sometimes on the range at PV.
6: Oh, you've seen him?
7: Yeah, and I get as far away from him as I possibly can.
6: Because he can crush it. He's not a big guy. He's not a big, but he can crush it, right, Jeff?
7: I get as far away from him as I can.
6: He can make you look bad.
7: Oh, my gosh.
6: So
7: that just
8: big, I'm like, man, I don't want him to, like, you know, he looks like a bodyguard out there. So I'm kind of scared sometimes to go shake his hand. Like, man, he may break my hand as big as that dude is.
7: you could walk out there with blindfolds on and just listen.
6: Yeah, Howard, he says,
7: which one? Who's the good golfer?
6: Yeah, right.
7: And you'd go, the guy on my left, and it would be him.
6: Well, let's
7: because you wouldn't be hearing Damn it.
6: Let's crap. Let's point out, Zach Fisher, if you just joined the show. So now you have won. You won the 2023 Argentina Open, which earned you exemption in the 2023 Open Championship at Royal Liverpool. You all also qualified for the U.S. Open early in your career, 2013. You finished, I think, tied for 14th at the 2019 Valero Texas Open. And Joe and Roger, here's the thing that was impressive. And Joe, I know you've heard of this, and Roger, maybe you have. Q School.
7: Oh.
6: So, listen, Zach Fisher has won Q School twice, two-time winner. It's a grueling, the Q School is a grueling deal. And you beat out Justin Thomas, Max Homa, and several other notable pros while you were doing that, right?
8: Absolutely, yeah. That was my, I guess, my first big accomplishment. To your point, and I didn't really honestly know about what it would do. And unfortunately, it was the year after they changed the format to go just to the Korn Ferry Tour. It was the first year they went just straight to the Korn Ferry Tour. So I was the first year that it went straight to the Korn Ferry Tour, not the PGA Tour. And then the second time I won was the last year that it did that. And I'm like, man, I almost got the book in. Like, can we, get to the PGA Tour? Let's go. So
6: yes.
8: To actually win this tournament gets me much closer than I've ever been, probably ever in my career, definitely to this point, where I could actually have a chance to get a PGA Tour card, which is awesome.
6: Nice. Yeah, certainly hope that. Also, I noticed on his shirt, Simmons Bank. I know that George Makris reached out to you at some point. I don't know what point going back, but you're a Simmons Bank man from a sponsorship standpoint, amongst your other sponsors, but that's one of the local sponsors.
8: Yeah, Simmons Bank has been awesome to me. George reached out to me after I won Q School the second time, and they realized that, I live here in Arkansas, and, Simmons Bank being just, even though it's a regional, Fortune 500 bank, it's still every single branch I've ever been to. They just feel like a small town bank, and I've told them that multiple times. And I think that's probably one of the cool things about the bank, and the leadership is incredible, and I wouldn't have it any other way.
6: You also are represented by Sub 70 Golf. I'm not familiar with that. I've seen the logo. There's a line, and 70 is under it. And you and John Daly. Yeah. John Daly's a part of that group too, right? Did we lose him?
8: I think it was in 2019, and that was the year that I kind of lost status. And I reached out. TaylorMade was my sponsor at the time, and they were going to make me, get clubs and buy clubs. And I'm like, I don't really want to buy them because everyone knows they're crazy expensive. And I saw a post on social media that had this picture of these beautiful golf clubs, and I reached out to Sub 70 on social media. And now the founder and CEO we're really, really good friends. And he's actually going to be in Springfield next week where we go. And I'm going to have probably a celebratory dinner with him. And it's going to be a great time.
6: Well, my favorite thing, guys, if you haven't seen it, Google it right now. Go, Zach Fisher celebrates with family on the 18th green. And Joe, he's got two little daughters that came up. And Roger, it is so classic. And they were just hanging on. They don't know what's going on. But that was a cool moment you get to celebrate that with your wife and kids.
8: I mean, honestly, it was just a storybook moment. There could have been any tournament that, I played, like I said, 171 times, and it could have been my time in any of those times. And they have, they probably get to come to maybe 6-7 events a year. And for that to be the tournament that they attend, and having my girls run up to me after I had made that putt, it just basically, it was like a dream. And I wouldn't have had it any other way. It was just unbelievable. And, maybe we'll get to do it again this year. It would be incredible if I could win another time. That would get me really, really close.
6: We asked you yesterday, if you just joined the show, we're visiting with Zach Fisher, who just won his first Korn Ferry Tour event. We were talking to you here at the station yesterday. I asked you, I guess Ken Duke and Glenn Day and if you're in this circle of the state, Joe, you're going to know everybody. I don't know if obviously John Daly Jr. or the second played in that tournament last week that you won. Are you close with any of the Arkansas golfers that have good, friendships or connections with them or no?
8: Yeah, absolutely. Austin Cook, he lives up in Jonesboro, and he's one on the PGA Tour, and he's currently playing on and off the PGA Tour, Korn Ferry Tour. And then I've got a lot of buddies here in the Little Rock area. The UALR coach, Austin Oaf, we play golf a lot, and then the assistant coach, Magnus Lomholt, And back when Patrick Sullivan was playing, we played a lot of golf. He's a teacher now, and he's doing a really cool thing called Dogwood Golf and Social that I can't wait for it to open up in October. That's going to have a bunch of simulators, and you can chip and putt inside. Maybe we could even get the radio station in there when they do the grand opening. That'd be awesome if you guys could go in there and hit some shots. That'd be awesome. Catering.
6: What's the best? First of all, what is your home course? Is it PV or what's your home course in Arkansas?
8: So yeah, Pleasant Valley is definitely where I would call my home course. But I've been blessed to make quite a few connections, and I can go out to Chenal and CCLR and
6: everybody.
8: Texas Tennis Country Club is always going to kind of be home, just because that's where I'm from originally. And Art Romero's awesome down there, and Billy Power is GM, and Texas Tennis Country Club has been my top five of probably every course I've ever played in my life. It's beautiful. I think Bryce and DeChambeau did a video on YouTube with they call it Little Augusta, and he did it kind of for prep for the Masters. And it's just an unbelievable place. It's beautiful. They got the azaleas during the spring. It's gorgeous. And I love it down there. It's only an hour and a half from my house here in Benson. So I'll drive down there in the wintertime a lot and go practice down there. But it's been great. I've got so many connections here in the Little Rock area. And, everybody's been great for me.
6: Well, we're super happy for you. Well, obviously, we'll be locked into your career now. I guess you've seen the U.S. Open, foggy conditions this morning. You got anybody that you're rooting for, or that you have a favorite that you think is going to walk away with a win this weekend?
8: I mean, some of these Korn Ferry Tour guys that, they qualified at sectionals, and they've got quite a few buddies that, I see every single week at the tournaments, and hopefully they can have a great week. I played with James Nicklaus in the Saturday round in Amarillo, and he's trying to figure out a way to get from Amarillo, all the way up to Southampton, New York, to go play Shinnecock. So there's a lot of really cool stories. One of my really good friends is Sam Stevens, and he's had a great year, a great few years on the PGA Tour. I'd love to see him pull it out. So that's kind of my pick is Sam Stevens.
6: Well, listen, we know, beware of the Gestapo. The yard Nazi, Roger Scott, he'll be driving around.
7: He's looking at his phone right now, but his Ring camera.
6: To see if he can see.
7: You're not walking by and doing anything to
6: let your dog take a poop on his yard.
9: What's wild is that when meeting Zach yesterday and you told me who you were and all that, I should have known that's who you were, because I always just tell my wife, who's the guy that's walking his dog and has one of those big check presentation checks that he's walking around the neighborhood with? I said, what is that? Now I know.
6: And the dog's name is Arnold Palmer.
9: It's Arnold Palmer.
6: What kind of dog is it?
9: Big dog.
8: He's an English cream golden retriever, so he's a real white dog, so he's hard to miss.
6: Well, let me tell you this, Zach.
7: He leaves big.
6: Yeah.
9: Somebody used to.
6: Well,
8: big present.
6: Zach, that Josh Curtis now knows the pressure is on, that Roger Scott.
9: Well, Josh.
6: Gestapo.
9: I didn't even know Josh knew who I was. Yeah. He didn't even talk to me.
6: So listen, won't be
9: he
6: long.
9: Skips my house at Halloween.
6: Roger will be driving by your yard next, dropping little hints.
9: But you won't know it's me because I'll have a mustache on to disguise myself.
6: Hey, listen, man. Great to have you on the show. Congratulations on the win. Continued success, man. We'll be following you. I hope you just get on a winning streak here.
8: Yeah. Awesome. Thank you, guys. Appreciate you having me on, and I'd love to do it again at some point.
9: Done. Great to meet you,
6: Zach
9: neighbor.
6: Fisher.
9: Thanks, Zach.
6: Yeah, he'll be again on the short grass next week. So, all right, we'll come back and wrap things up with Joe. Don't go away.

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9: Well, life on the farm is kind of laid back. Ain't much an old country boy like me can't hack. Thoroughly to ride, early in a sack.
10: Hey, that's right.
9: Thank God I'm a country boy. Well, a simple kind of
10: I told him to do it. He said, if you're not going to do it, I'll just use his name and do it myself.
11: No, I didn't say I wasn't going to do it, but
12: I'm going to make a complaint on behalf of Roger.
10: Yeah, thank you very exactly. much. Yeah, we got to get some things done here. Someone says, Joe, when I went and used, this is from our Middleton Eaton Air text line. Joe, when I went and used my gift card, thank you for the gift card. I got the steak burger and barbecue nachos. I made a mistake by trying to eat both in one sitting. They were very good, but definitely needed a go box.
13: Yeah.
10: And Joe, you know, sometimes Joe will donate gift cards to Morning Mayhem. Without his knowledge.
12: It's just awesome.
10: Our man cave
12: that's
10: competition.
12: That's right. It's awesome.
10: Someone says, oldies but goodies. Way to sing it, Joe. Yeah. Christian, of course, we've got to get Joe singing. Which song was that? Was it John Denver? Yeah. Sadiq Mir, Roger, someone says here, also owns a Copper Penny Pub. Which is, you know where that's okay. at?
13: Yeah,
10: that's
13: yeah,
10: right
13: yeah.
10: there on Central, right? Yeah. So, yeah, we'll be over there. We'll see him and Jeannie over at the Ohio Club later today. Coming up shortly, we'll visit with Cliff and Susan, Melinda Mayo. We got to play Fact or Crap, presented by our good friends at Arkansas Municipal Equipment and Highway 270 Grill. Joe, we'll let you off the hook.
12: Thank you.
10: No Fact or Crap for you today. But, hey, congratulations on 30 years officially today.
12: Yeah, just very lucky. You know, a lot of hard work by a lot of people. But we just had, you know, just had a lot of support from the community. And
10: Now, you said you and Tommy –
12: We have three new partners. We still
10: But own, you are still involved, though.
12: We're both involved. Tommy is more, he watches the you know, every day, the
10: numbers,
12: the
10: sales, and
12: the numbers and stuff, and he's excellent at that. And
10: do you think you'll ever step away at some point?
12: Oh, absolutely.
10: Are we talking a year? Talking a few weeks?
12: Right, you want
10: today?
12: Me to leave?
10: Today?
12: You want me to leave?
10: No, Joe, you always have to do our deserving dozen, man.
12: Who's going to take care of you? I keep doing it because I look over here at you two guys.

0: Ice Cube's Big Three is back. The most physical, fierce, and competitive basketball league on earth returns to CBS this Saturday. Three-time Big Three MVP ISO Joe Johnson and the reloaded Detroit Amps battle two-time Big Three championship coach Steven Jackson's DMV trilogy, followed by Big Three's most intense rivalry. Defending champions Miami 305 and Michael Beasley chasing his third straight MVP take on Dwight Howard, coach Nick Young, and the LA Riot. 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
1: But look at it. The conditions look windy and overcast.
2: Yeah, see, that's the first tee. So somebody's getting ready to hit.
1: Yeah. It's obviously will be Father's Day weekend. Happy Father's Day, Joe.
3: Happy Father's Day, Joe. Yeah.
1: Same thing to you, Roger, and Christian. You guys are fathers.
3: And to you.
1: And you're a grandpa. How many grandkids you got, Joe?
2: Six.
3: Wow.
1: Nice. What do they call you?
2: Pops.
1: Pops.
3: That's what I call him, too.
1: You're Pop Pops.
3: I'm a Pop Pop. No, yes. Just Pop Pop. Also, if someone goes to, well, not if, who goes to Corky's this morning that listens to the show, please, when you get there, send us some pictures. We'll see how crazy the line is of everybody.
2: It's not
3: getting,
2: gonna be a line.
3: I want to know.
1: We're going to call
3: the
1: line. Joe also, too, you know, I'm sure we were at Hill Station the other day, which is a great place to watch soccer.
2: You
1: can come and sit at the bar and watch some soccer at Corky's, too.
2: Got $2 drafts.
1: Yes, exactly.
2: You know, you can stay there and, you know, now you can't have 12 pork sandwiches.
1: and we did want to mention real quick.
2: I'd like a 12-pack for $3.60.
1: Right. As we go to break here, and we'll come back here and visit with Cliff and Susan. Today was the day you were drafted, 1985.
2: As the
1: sixth overall pick in the NBA. Who was ahead of you? List them in order.
2: Patrick Ewing.
1: Okay.
2: Benoit Benjamin.
1: Okay.
2: Wayman Tisdale.
4: Wayman went second, right?
2: John Konkak.
1: Oh, I remember him. He went before you, yes. SMU. Yes. Idiots.
2: Yeah. I want to say Xavier McDaniel.
1: All right. Wow. Well, the big Joe. How about that?
3: He's the only one
1: of the greatest of all time. All right, Joe. Congratulations, buddy.
2: And it's in both locations.
1: Both locations. All right. We got that
3: both
1: done.
3: Both locations. 30 cents. 30 cents.
1: All right,
3: $30 slabs all the way through June. Two of them.
2: Yes.
1: I need to get that out. You got that answer? Yeah.
2: That was a warm important feeling over my body.
1: That's
2: not the good warm feeling.
3: I know it when he goes, I'll write it.
2: I'll write the complaint for you.
1: All right, don't go away. 8 o'clock.
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6: Buzz News with KARK's Gary Burton Jr.
8: Well, plans are moving forward to improve River Market Hall in Little Rock. It's been a staple in downtown since it was built three decades ago. The Little Rock Board of Directors now approving financial plans for a top-to-bottom revamp, including a rooftop bar, restaurants, and overall design changes. City officials say $20 million in future bonds could be spent on the project. Now, it's unclear when construction could start, but Mayor Frank Scott Jr. says it will take around 18 months to complete. Out in Polk County, the community in Russellville is stepping up to help servers and staff who are currently without a job after the Check H Grill and Buffet caught fire. The organization, the Russ Bus, is currently taking donations to help pay employees. Thankfully, no injuries were reported, and the cause of the fire is still under investigation. For the Buzz Radio Network, I'm KARK's Gary Burton Jr.

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1: Weather from the Fletcher Weather Center with KARK's Pat Walker.
2: Hot and humid today, high of 91 degrees, partly cloudy, but a 20% chance of a shower or a thunderstorm before a front moves through. That front will pass through tonight. The rain chance will pick up, 30% chance of rain tonight with a low of 70. Tomorrow, 40% chance of showers and storms and a high of 84. For the Buzz Radio Network, meteorologist Pat Walker.
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10: There's an old saying in Tennessee. I know it's in Texas, probably in Tennessee.
1: Welcome back to Morning Mayhem, live from the Oaklawn Hot Springs Studios.
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1: Here are David Basil, Roger Scott, and Justin Moore.
10: It fooled me. We can't get fooled again.
11: All right, 8:06 on this Thursday, June 18th. Glad you're with us today. We'll be headed over to Hot Springs to start our tour of 500 years of Arkansas restaurants. We start with the Ohio Club today right there on Central. If you want to come by and say hello, we'll look forward to visiting with Sadiq and his wife, Jeannie. They own that. And then, Roger, we got to figure out where we go next.
12: Yeah.
11: We're trying to figure out if we're going to be. Yeah, that's right. We're going to try to figure out if we're going to be at the Lions Den tomorrow. We're still working on the technical issues of that. But in studio with us, always good to see Cliff and Susan, who are they? At least Susan is a regular on with Justin and Phil. What days?
13: On Tuesday at noon.
11: Yeah, you've become a radio person. How about that?
13: I love it so much. Yeah. I really do. It was kind of intimidating at first.
11: Yeah.
13: You know, hanging like, with sports talk and like,
11: even
13: you know,
11: though, even though you're on the mic all the time. It's just like we had the pastors for our clergy bowl. You get in front of and preach in front of thousands.
13: Uh-huh.
11: You do something outside of your, you know, comfort zone. It's a little weird.
13: Yeah.
11: That has nothing to it, right?
13: Well, and I just think it just... The amount, if I actually knew how many people were listening, I think I would probably be a little bit more nervous. It's just about like being able to find, plus especially on like a sports talk radio show.
11: Yeah.
13: I mean, I played sports in high school.
11: Oh, you did?
13: Yeah, what I was a baller.
11: What school?
13: I went to a small school, Magnet Cove High School.
11: Well, of course we know where Magnet Cove is.
13: Panther pride runs deep, baby.
11: All right, were you pretty good?
13: Yes, I was pretty good. I mean, it was a small school, so you could do, I did start, I think I started... At least 10th and 11th, 12th. I think I started my 9th grade.
11: Do you have a nickname?
13: Sue Babe.
11: Well, Sue Babe.
13: Number 24.
11: Right. Sue Babe now.
12: I got Sue Babe.
11: It's going to be Sue Babe from now
13: number
11: on.
13: Number 24 was my number.
11: Yeah. Well, no, it's a good segment. You know, it gives you guys a chance to, or you a chance to tell what's going on from y'all's perspective and promote y'all as well, because you guys are super busy.
13: Yeah.
11: Last time I saw them, Roger, I was at, that was that full day. We did the bathtub races that day. Remember that morning? Came back and we did Justin Moore's concert with Tyler Kinch and Justin's daughter over at Magic Springs. And then we came and saw you, Don Grisham, myself, and I can't remember, Joey Gonzalez. And then, of course, you know, you can't come and see Cliff and Susan at Oakland without seeing who, Roger?
12: But Bill and Doris Lawrence.
11: I expected
12: them to come in here and dance.
11: 82 years old. He's right there in front of the stage. You guys put on a great show. Always do. At Oaklawn. We always talk about Roger's residency every Thursday night, which will be there tonight at Mainline Sports Bar. Y'all have a residency. It's not every week or every month, but during racing season it is. But y'all have a little bit of a break, and so now... You won't be back until September, right?
14: September, we've got our show, and it'll be our full band. So when we come back during the off-season, you know, shows, we like to bring our full band to have something a little bit different.
12: Oh, wow.
14: And we can. You know, it's hard to have our full band, almost impossible, when we have the racing season because there's always a band after us. So we got to do our duo show, get on stage and break down for the next band. So
13: but
14: we
13: love
14: get to bring our full band. Yeah.
11: Yeah.
14: I wish we were 4-8. 9-1, we're not used to it.
11: Well, the biggest compliment, for you guys is, you know, Roger, you know, when you look out there, you see people getting on the dance floor.
13: Yeah.
11: I mean, that's the ultimate compliment.
14: Yeah, that's what you want.
11: Yeah, it doesn't matter what age. You guys have them out there. And I know Wayne Smith. You know, we love working with Wayne and Chris. It's great. It's a great institution.
12: Oh, yeah.
11: So, but y'all have so much more going on. What else is happening?
13: Well, you know, I guess our biggest thing right now is we're really pushing hard on our original music. We've been together for 10 years and releasing original music for about 3 or 4 years. So it took us a while to make sure we found our sound as an original artist duo. And so we've had a lot of momentum going on at the Arkansas Country Music Awards.
11: Yeah, you keep winning. Keep winning. What did you win this year?
13: We won Arkansas Country Music Awards Entertainer of the Year and Vocal Duo Group of the Year.
11: Wow. is that 2 years in a row or 3 years?
13: That is 2 years in a row. We're just so blessed and excited about I always say, and I liken everything to like sports a little bit, yeah, when it comes to the competition is there in the community, but we all rise together as a result of the healthy competition in the state. And what's coming out of Arkansas right now is really great country music because we have so much talent. Huh. So I love what the award show has done for just the community in general. So it's an honor, absolutely. And every year, you never know what's going to happen, but we had a big one this year.
11: I saw Kevin and Sharon Lamb last night, and I didn't realize that the Kelsey, I just don't keep up with the music scene as much. Kelsey Lamb, I want to give her credit for 2026 Female Vocalist of the Year.
13: Yeah, she's so fantastic.
11: Yeah, she's a great person. And I heard that Garth Brooks came in to just see y'all.
13: Yeah.
11: It's your trophies.
13: Yeah.
11: Is that right? Sure. Yeah, is that right, Cliff? Yeah, yeah. How much of a shock was that?
14: That was crazy. So I was playing with a house band again this year, and I played with them last year. And I was going backstage to get something out of the green room because, you know, sometimes the house band takes a little bit of a leave. There might be someone doing a trio that we don't have to back up. So in the hallway, they were locking everything down. And there was one girl. She's like, "Hey, you can't be back here. We're gonna shut down this hallway real quick." Mm. I was like, "I can't be back here," because she didn't know I was in the house band.
11: Yeah. Right.
14: And so I was like, "All right." And I went to the end of the hallway because they couldn't really. They were just locking down one door, and he was coming in from the back from his bus. And I had no idea. I was like, "Well, who is it?
11: Did you see it? Could you see it? Wait a minute."
14: Yeah, no.
11: You knew immediately. Okay.
13: Well,
14: once
13: Crystal Gale
14: walked in,
11: they were already there. That's right.
14: We were walking around Ricky Skaggs and talking to him. I was like, "Well, Ricky's been walking." I said, "Who is it?" And they're like, "We can't tell you."
13: And here comes.
14: All right. And so everybody moves around, but then I see some of the band members in the house band at the end of the hallway, and Garth Brooks walks in. I was like, "Well, I'm in the house band. I'm going to go down there." So I was like, "I'm not going to be left out of that." So he was extremely gracious, very kind to take everybody, you know, take pictures, shake hands. Even, you know, back after the show, stood beside his bus and greeted people as they walked out.
13: Talked
14: like a lot of VIP.
13: Kid. He got down on really their nice. Level. Wow. He bent down, got on one knee, and just eye to eye talked to every kid in that bathroom.
11: Well, that's awesome. And he came in to honor a guy that we had never heard of. Apparently, that guy had a heck of a career.
14: Yeah. Alan Reynolds, Garth Brooks had a very heartfelt and very nice, emotional speech for Alan. And basically, it was like, you know, I wouldn't be anywhere without him.
11: So. And I did want to mention, too, Tyler Kinch, who's a good buddy of ours, opens for Justin a lot. He won again.
13: Song of the Year.
14: Yes. We were very excited.
11: No, like you said, it's encouraging for you guys to be recognized here in Arkansas. Mm-hmm. You know, Justin was saying, "Hey, they didn't have that when I was coming up."
13: Yeah.
11: You know,
13: It is. It's a great thing. And I shout out to Nathan Honeycutt and Charles Hames, who keep that going every year. And they improve every year. And I can't say enough great things about having that kind of, like, you know, stake in the ground in the calendar. The 1st of June, everybody's like, "Got to get you," because you have eligibility. And it's like, it's just fun to be like, "I got to get my songs in. And we're working on our next album for this fall." And, you know, there's a lot of things to move forward for.
11: Two things we got to do. We've got to play. Well, I want to hear your new single. Okay. And then next week, what's going on next week? The festival.
13: Yeah. So, well, tonight we've got.
11: Oh,
13: 60s.
11: That's right. Tonight. Yeah. Oh, my gosh. Before we get to next week.
13: Can't think past tonight.
11: Right.
13: So tonight we have our full band. We're going to play our song, our brand new song with our full band. We've got that steel guitar player and all that. You saw the steel guitar.
11: Yeah, you bet.
13: That's at Sticky's. We're playing a show tonight at Sticky's. It starts at 7:30.
14: 2 hour show.
13: Couple hours of mostly original. Some covers. So you can come see us tonight, and that we would love that tonight on Thursday.
11: By the way, let's just own that real quick. As a band who spends, to get people moving, you play a ton of covers.
13: Yeah.
11: How nice is it to play a show where the majority of it is your stuff? Yeah. Is it weird because some people are not going to know it, or you don't care? It doesn't matter. You get to play your own stuff.
13: In my DNA, it's that piano bar, get people going, play songs they know and love, and I can move the crowd with that because they're familiar. But it's been in my mindset shift.
14: Well, I will say, it's been getting to the point where a lot of people are like, it's nice to hear you. When we hear you start playing covers, we're like, "Can we get back to the original music?"
13: No, we have a lot of people are like, "We can't wait for the all original set." And I'm like, "That's an honor to hear that." Our music is starting to really, you know, resonate and get out there.
11: Yeah, so 7:30 tonight, people can buy tickets at the door, right?
13: Yeah, or they can go to stickies.com.
14: Yep.
13: And they can grab that. And then, so the Arkansas Folk Life Festival is coming next week, and that's something I'm doing.
11: It's the Folk Life.
13: Folk Life Festival.
11: Okay, and what is that?
13: Rachel Reynolds she had a Smithsonian-backed alignment, and she went across the state and did over, 15 different community events and let Arkansas tell their story. Folk life is kind of like not just past, but present and future of what makes a region, in this case, Arkansas, special, and letting people from all backgrounds tell who they are, from food, culture, dance, art, all of it, and music, of course. And so that informed the festival. And so I'm the marketing director, and I'm excited about this big, huge Arkansas party about to be thrown on the riverfront in North Little Rock, June 26th through the 28th.
11: And you just got through doing the Pulaski Fair. I mean, how many different hats do you want to wear?
13: Well,
11: you
13: know? I get involved a lot over in North Little Rock.
11: I'm sure they're appreciative of that.
13: And then Willie D's.
11: I drove by the other day. For those that hadn't heard, that y'all are moving from River Market to Argenta, and that brand new facility right next to the Simmons Bank Arena. Great vision of our friend who came up with that idea of doing that right next to the new event center.
13: Greg Napoles,
11: great guy. What a vision. That's going to be great. Everybody's so excited about that, I'm sure. Yeah. Hotel, too?
14: We're very excited. The location couldn't be better on that for us, and we're excited about that move. Really coming along. We're opening in October, hopefully. We're shooting for that, and so we'll still be here, hopefully, when we open. Of course, we leave in November for our St. Martin contract, so
13: we're hoping to be here for the
11: grand opening. What is that? What is this?
13: So we go to the Red Piano, and we're actually part owners in the Red Piano down on the island of St. Martin.
11: Roger, did you know about the Red Piano?
13: We've been doing it for, I've been going for 16 years. Cliff and I have been together for 10 years. I've been going down there, but we just, I invested with some partners last year to be part owner, but we go every November, and it's a piano bar. Cliff and I do our show at the piano bar, and we also go to Santa Barbara to the other Red Piano next month. So we've got a couple of residencies outside of the state. It's a lot of fun, but it's rooted in that piano bar show. I love the interaction and just taking a crowd on a journey and having fun and playing songs, and it's a lot of fun.
11: You guys are super talented. You just joined the show. We're visiting with Cliff and Susan, and we have really talented people in this state. You two are both talented. The guy to my left is as talented as anybody in the country. You've heard Christian. Okay. Now you've been listening.
13: We were talking.
11: Christian
13: off
11: air. We call him the singing producer.
13: Yeah. Where was that when he was with Justin?
11: Justin kept him down.
12: He was a peacock. They wouldn't let him fly.
11: So let's listen to Christian. Do you have the song? Do you have the new single?
15: I do. Let me see if I can pot it up.
11: If we can play that in here, we'll give you a little love for this song.
13: Yeah, it's called "Between the Whiskey and Rain." Cliff wrote this one. We produced it with co-produced with Colt Caperoon in Nashville. Okay. And Lester Estelle is the drummer on this. He's Kelly Clarkson's drummer.
11: Okay.
13: And then Smith Curry, who's played on everything from Taylor Swift to Randy Travis, he's on steel guitar on this one. And then the rest is us.
11: All right. Let's. Do we have it?

0: Is this the first time it's been played on radio?
1: It's the second time.
2: Awesome time.
1: But I didn't expect y'all to play the whole thing.
0: How about that? You're welcome.
1: Thank you very much.
0: You know, we're all artists here.
2: I expected a little snippet.
3: If it wasn't good, we would have cut it off.
1: I figured that.
0: Well, you got lost in it. One of the interesting things about having Justin Moore on the show was, you know, this is the fifth year we've had Justin. And so much respect. You know, for anybody that can have written 14, have sung 14 number ones.
1: We understand how much time and effort and heart and soul goes into writing your own music and doing it.
0: So that's very exciting. Happy for you guys.
2: You know, we're talking about this on the way. It's like the hardest thing is just to get people to listen to your song that you've worked so hard on.
0: You bet. Yeah. So what's the website? Is it Susan Irwin? Is that the old one?
1: So we haven't migrated everything, but if you go to cliffandsusan.live, it heads to that one.
0: Surely y'all have done that.
1: We're working on a big major migration over into our own. But yeah, if you go to cliffandsusan.live, it lands on susanirwin.com because it's my old one and we just kind of kept it. So it's about time we move it over.
0: Well, we consider now, since we have, of course, Roger, Justin Moore, and the singing producer, Christian Weaver, we are the best singing show in America.
1: Well, do we not need to do a show?
0: I guarantee you, I can put those three. Now, let me say, Justin can carry a tune. Justin Eckert can carry a tune. He's not in this league, though.
3: He's not in that.
0: Yeah, he can. I think he can carry a tune. Can he, Raj?
1: I feel like I've heard him sing.
0: No, he's carried a tune in karaoke. I've heard him before. He's not on the level of Roger and.
4: Oh, jeez, you've got to listen. Don't even compare me to these people.
1: I heard you sing with.
3: He's
1: Justin.
3: Like in single A or in double A.
0: Yeah, right.
4: I'm more of a whispering Bill Anderson.
1: Okay.
0: Yeah. No, listen. I don't know if you, so when Justin performed at Simmons Bank Arena, Roger.
1: I saw it. Yeah, that's right.
0: Yeah. So Roger got. And, you know, not only did Roger sing, let me tell you, when he did one of these, when he turns to the side and puts the arm out forward. And like the hat there, and like, whoa, that's a turn, showman.
4: Yeah, that's right.
0: Roger, if you had to get up there and sing what would be the song? Okay, let's sing the song.
4: To me, it's Whiskey and Rain.
0: Between whiskey and rain.
1: Come on to Sticky's tonight. Now, Roger is an old music lover.
4: Well, I like classic country western. I'm not big on the new stuff. I don't know the new stuff. I don't know Morgan Wallen or any of her songs. I couldn't pick them out.
0: I'll tell you, a great addition to our show, which thanks to Justin Moore for thinking of doing it and reaching out to him, is Joe Nichols. Boy, you talk about a talented dude.
1: And really can sing the old classics, too.
4: He's got a peace bond. What do you call it?
0: Roger's got a bromance going.
4: Because the dude is, he's got it going on.
0: Yeah, you guys rocked it for us at the tailgate party.
1: Yeah, that's right. We were so excited. Well, let's do that again this year.
0: I think we should. Of course, we're not in Little Rock. That's why we don't play in Little Rock. But yeah. Roger, let's play a clip. Let's play a clip, since we've heard this. I want to hear some Christian and Roger.
4: I want Cliff and Susan to hear this.
3: I think a lot of my stuff may have got lost in the show.
0: Stop it.
4: No, he's not kidding.
0: What?
4: He's not kidding.
1: Look, I think we should hold some kind of event where we all throw a band together. And we all just sing.
0: Can I tell you? I love it. Either we do it Little Rock, do it in Hot Springs. We do it in Oklahoma. We do it here. I'm game. I'm telling you. We could do it. Listen, you know, we used to do Christmas karaoke, and it was fun. We had everybody come in.
1: We need to rope Jocko into it.
0: I love Jocko. Listen, Jocko's one of my buddies.
4: Absolutely.
0: And I have a lot of respect. You guys are doing it, too. And he does a little bit different kind of thing than what you do. Mm. It is a grind to go out there and do what he does by himself.
1: Yeah.
0: It is much respect. You know, his brother, I saw his brother performing up with Jason Campbell up in Northwest Arkansas last week. But, yeah, my hat's off to all you folks that are out there grinding.
4: He said his hat's off.
0: Yeah, the hats.
1: Well, it's a blessing to be able to do what you love for a living.
0: Yeah.
1: But it requires the grind. And, I mean, in the music industry, especially as an independent artist, you really have to go play those live shows to survive
2: financially, which is really a great way to build your fan base.
1: Huh?
0: Yeah.
2: I was just saying you were doing it by yourself for years and years before.
1: I'll tell you, I've been doing it over 20 years.
0: Would you say you cut your teeth where you really flexed for the first time when you're doing the piano stuff?
1: The piano bar. The piano bar is how I learned to perform.
0: It trained you to perform. It's just like Elvis back in the old Hayride days.
1: Mm-hmm.
0: You go down there and you take these tours to the high school.
4: That's right.
0: You see what works and what doesn't work.
4: Well, piano bars have always been fun because you interact with the crowd. Yeah. The crowd wants to sing along. And so it was karaoke before karaoke.
1: Exactly. And you have to play all the songs people know and love. And yes. That's the best master class in hit songwriting. I mean, why does Sweet Home Alabama, that first lick, always get people to go, woo?
4: It just does.
1: Like,
4: absolutely.
1: You think about what really informs a good song.
0: Yeah. Roger, before you play that real quick, I would just mention a couple of messages. Here's Nick, says Big Mayhem and Cliff and Susan fan here. Said their song is going to be number one. Cliff and Susan are amazing people. They both are great artists. I discovered them by accident, actually hooked there on the internet. You're going to say that just great people. Can't wait to hear more. Here's more. That's great music. Copy that. On and on and on. So anyway, a lot of great stuff.
2: Thank you so much.
0: I just say that's great when you get that kind of feedback.
1: Absolutely,
0: so.
1: We really appreciate it.
0: All right, so this
4: here's
0: is
4: an opening act for you. No,
3: I am.

0: Searching in the sun for another overload.
1: Woo-hoo! I like that vibrato.
0: I hear you singing in the wire.
2: Oh, yeah, get them up.
0: I can hear you through the wine and the wish it's all lineman.
1: Acapella.
0: Is still on the line.
2: Yes, you know, listen, that what prayer?
3: Yeah, how about
2: are
3: that?
2: You kidding?
3: Yeah.
2: Are you kidding?
3: He did that live on the show. I put him on the spot, and that's what we do.
2: That's okay.
3: Put him on the spot.
2: Right. That's
1: good job, Christian.
3: Yeah.
2: Oh, he does so well.
3: Yeah.
0: Tell me how am I supposed to live?
4: That's really good. I did that one on the zone.
2: That was terrible because the music screwed you up.
4: I was trying to impersonate Michael Bolton.
2: It's tough. Yeah, it's tough to find.
3: Yeah, well, we enjoy, music is a part of, all of our shows, but we especially, we do it, because Roger can sing, and we mentioned, and having Justin and having Christian.
2: We're shower singers.
3: I love the idea of maybe getting together and doing something.
5: For real. Yeah, no, we could do a whole night of music and comedy. Yeah.
4: I found
5: mix it together.
3: You
5: there.
3: Bet.
4: Roger and I doing Oh, What a Beautiful Morning.
1: Oh, I heard that one.
3: Let's hear this one.
0: There's a

0: show too.
1: And it looks as though it's climbing up to the sky.
0: Everybody!

0: that.
1: I think that needs to be the opening. Look, that needs to be every morning. You need to kick off the show with that. Oh, what a beautiful morning.
2: You know what we did? That was, they were just saying that we were doing some post work on the show, and they started doing that. So I filmed with my camera. Yeah. They got 25 or 40,000.
1: Yeah,
2: yeah.
1: I saw that.
2: Yeah. Yeah, so I was going to mention, too, are you doing other things, the other part of your business, Cliff, that you want to mention? I was thinking, besides, I didn't know if you were, you had another part of your business you guys do.
1: He produces.
2: That's what I'm saying.
3: The production company, so Big Red Dog Productions. We are a studio, recording studio. Right now, you know, of course, we've been working on our next album coming out.
2: Right.
3: But, you know, we do a lot of work for clients around the state. A lot of flying tracks.
2: Sure.
3: A lot of people will call me to do fiddle and guitar tracks or, you know, whatever they need.
1: Cliff
3: plays
1: over 10 instruments.
2: Is that right? Wow.
0: Look at you show off. That's the most
2: impressive remarkable.
0: Thing
2: that's very impressive.
1: And well.
2: Oh. They call you the Prince
0: piano,
2: of
0: the violin, the guitar.
2: The Prince of Arkansas? Is that what you are?
3: No.
1: Hey, he did play. He did get up and sing at the Prince tribute last week. I was actually at Red Rocks. I had first time to go to Colorado Red Rocks. And he sends me this video. Actually, Jesse of Wodakota sent me a video of him on stage singing in the high voice for Prince.
2: How about that?
1: It was pretty incredible. And so he actually did go out there and sing some Prince.
2: Nice. Well, you know, much respect for all you folks that are in the music business here. You know, Zach Dunlap, you know, what name of his company?
1: Jetway.
2: He's working with Justin's daughter, Klein, who opened for Justin with their little band. And anywhere where you're teaching kids.
3: Yeah.
2: I just think making the music culture in Arkansas better is great.
1: Yeah, you know? I think that's, you know, I feel like it's a moral duty when you learn something in life to turn around and help others. Because at some point I was trained, and there's not really a school for what we do. Like, you kind of just had to find mentors and figure it out. And so we have a passion for helping others, and we have some young artists like Emma Miller.
3: That's what I was about to mention.
1: Yeah, she wrote a song. She's only 12 years old. Cliff produced
2: that?
1: It.
2: Wow. Yeah. Mm-hmm. How about that?
1: We met a lot. Like, Presley Shipp, she just won Young Artist of the Year.
2: Oh, you know who that is, Roger?
1: Yeah.
4: Yes, I know who that is.
2: Michael Shipp's daughter.
1: Lots of great young talent. We love to give them that extra, like, love to show them, hey, you can do this. Yeah. You just got to find people who've done it and help, that will help you.
2: Go ahead.
3: I was just going to say, we also have our Entertainers Academy where we help a lot of artists, not just young artists, but artists of every age.
2: I was thinking I'd read that. That part of that component of your work.
1: In fact,
2: too.
1: In a couple of weeks, we're hosting a free 5-day challenge and people can join us, and it's artists. They just learn how to find gigs, how to reach out, what you need marketing-wise to get the gig, and then how to do the gig, and like the show pacing and what we do to
3: science
1: be a good entertainer, and then the equipment they need. So if they head to entertainersacademy.com, they can join us. It's free. There is a paid option, but there's free option there.
2: Well, continued success. Great
0: Absolutely.
2: To see you guys.
0: Yeah.
2: So happy for y'all.
1: Thank you.
2: And you look like I don't know if you're trying to excel in modeling or music. I don't know.
1: Well, if I put my makeup on, it's early for me. But thank you. I'm trying to age backwards.
2: Yeah.
1: You know?
2: Well, listen, hope tonight goes great at Stickies at 7:30 here. It's 7 or 7:30?
1: It's 7:30. Yeah, doors 7:30. Open at 6:30 tonight.
2: So you got it covered here. Roger's over in Hot Springs at Mainline. So you both have the middle of the state covered tonight.
4: Yeah.
2: Good luck next week with the festival and all things.
3: Thank you so much.
2: Yeah. And congrats on the new single.
4: Yeah, that's fantastic. Sure. Yeah.
1: Oh, and it's Happy Father's Day. We will be over at Southern Tail Brewing from 11 to 3 on Sunday. So bring the fathers and the kiddos. It's a family event. So
2: there you go.
1: On Sunday, yeah.
2: Awesome. All right, Cliff and Susan, everybody. We'll come back. We'll visit with Melinda Mayo.
4: All right, Dennis.
1: I love her.
3: Yeah.
4: It's his birthday.
2: That's right. Blake Shelton's birthday. How old is Blake Shelton? You see it? 50.
1: Yeah. 50.
2: I don't know why I thought he was a little bit older than that. So, young guy.

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0: The College World Series is set as North Carolina beat West Virginia 12-7 to advance to the final for the third time in their program history. They were runners-up in 2006 and 2007. Oklahoma also advanced as they beat Georgia 11-4. This is their second College World Series final appearance, the last one happening just back in 2022 where they fell to Ole Miss. Game one of the final will be on Saturday night at 7 o'clock. Arkansas baseball landed another transfer pitcher in Cal Baptist, Michael Malky. Malky is the reigning WAC Pitcher of the Year with a 3.12 ERA, 111 strikeouts, 37 walks, and 77 innings of work. He is draft eligible, so it's possible he could be drafted in the next few weeks. And the Arkansas Travelers will take on the Frisco Rough Riders tonight at 7:05. 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
1: Weather from the Fletcher Weather Center with KARK's Pat Walker.
2: Partly cloudy today, still hot and humid. There is a 20% chance of a shower or thunderstorm. We'll have a high of 91. Tonight, rain chance picks up. 30% chance of rain showers and thunderstorms overnight as a front moves through. We'll drop down to 70 overnight. For the Buzz Radio Network, I'm meteorologist Pat Walker.
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9: Tomorrow we'll have our Hawks Home movie review.
10: Number one in 1977 was this song.
9: How about that? I love this song.
10: How many words do you know?
9: Zero. You know what, though? I ran to this song
10: great
9: back in the day.
10: Song. Great, you got to book it.
9: Yeah, we had a, this was a great workout, so it still is.
10: Yep. Legs? Right. You do legs, you're back.
9: Yeah, we are running behind here. Have a good visit with Cliff and Susan. Let's bring in our friend Linda Mayo, please.
10: Excuse me,
9: Not that she's in any hurry.
10: Bill Conte.
9: We're going to No changes, Gene. No changes.
11: No, Mr. Belafonte. It's Mayo. Mayo. Melinda Mayo. She's Arkansas's TV sweetheart, and she's joining the guys from Morning Mayhem.
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9: Good morning, Melinda.
13: Hey, good morning, guys. I so enjoyed that conversation with Cliff and Susan. And I recently made my very first trip to Pop's Lounge. Back when I stayed at Oblon with Wayne Smith's invitation, I said, I got to go by and see Cliff and Susan. And I didn't realize what a rockin' club scene Pop's Lounge is. I thought it was going to be, you know, the dueling piano kind of look, sort of small club thing. It is not. It was back. Dance floor was full all night long.
9: Yeah, you know, Roger is at the venue Mainline Sports Bar. Which
10: I'm there
9: is the,
10: once a month at Pops.
9: Yeah, about doing comedy. Mm-hmm. And Mainline was the place for the trivia location of the year.
10: Yeah, it was. Sure.
9: And then I'm sure Pops Lounge. You're right. And I tell you, Bill and Doris Lawrence, you know them, Linda. They are the resident dancers.
10: They're living the dream
9: there. And Cliff and Susan are great people. Have you been? Have you? What have you been up to? You enjoying retirement life?
13: Let me tell you, when that alarm goes off, Mark's alarm goes off about 6:30 to 7, and I say, turn it off. And I just roll over and have that little smile on my face. So I definitely, the main thing I wanted to do was start getting better rest. And so I'm definitely doing that. But I'm working on social media quite a bit and maybe got a couple other things I can talk about in the weeks ahead. But something new I may be doing.
9: Talk to us about the weather. I know it's, I think it looks a little overcast today, Roger. I don't know if we're getting.
10: It was sprinkling when I lived here yesterday. What was up with that, Melinda? What's up with that?
9: I know hurricane season is here. What do we need to do with weather wise?
13: Yeah, first of all, we've got the heat and humidity back. We had a couple pretty comfortable days out there earlier this week, but it's getting hot and humid again. And we do have lots of rain chances ahead over the next 5, 6, 7 days. Now, it's off and on. I don't think it's an all-day rain any day, but we are getting those chances of showers. Today, it's going to get up to about 90 degrees. So we've got a 30% chance of showers and storms today. I think that's going to focus North Arkansas as the front comes in. I know you guys said you're driving over to Hot Springs today, so it would just be a brief shower. But actually, the better rain chances come in tomorrow. I think we've got a pretty decent chance in the morning, Friday morning, of some rain later on in the day, too, and then again on Monday. So it is a little bit wetter than normal pattern for us, at least for this time of year.
9: Yeah, Roger, you know, this time of the year is when they announced. Have they put out the hurricane names yet, the first 6 or 10?
13: Oh, yeah. We've got the list, and we've actually just had our 8th storm. It didn't last very long, but we just had Tropical Storm Arthur that moved into Texas. It's already inland now, but it is going to spread a lot of rain, mostly south and east of us, Texas, Louisiana, through Mississippi. But yeah, we've got the names. You know, the name list comes back every 6 years. So we know what the names are going to be 6, 7, 10 years from now.
10: I didn't know it was every 6 years. I thought it was every year. I had no idea.
9: So what, what are the, you got author, what else you got besides that? Any interesting names?
13: Yeah, so we just had Arthur. So Bertha is next.
9: Bertha.
13: And then we always, yeah, Bertha would be next, so hopefully she'll be a big one because you just think Bertha, you know. But then next for the C's, we would have, I think we pronounce it Cristobal. Kind of looks like Cristobal.
9: Right.
13: But his name would be Cristobal. And then we have Dolly, which will be fun.
9: Okay.
13: And then I'm really excited to get to the I because, you know what, I've been doing this over 6 years with you guys because I remember us talking about this name, and like every week we practiced it. It looks like Isaiah, but it's pronounced Esau.
9: Wait a minute. It's pronounced Esau. What now?
13: The way you actually spell it, it is I-S-A-I-A-S. So it looks like Isaiah.
9: Okay.
13: But technically, the Hurricane Center says it's Esau.
9: You've got to be. What? Who in the world came up with that? That's, we had Bertha. The two names goes Bertha, and you got Esau, or whatever it is. Can you repeat it, Roger?
10: No, I don't know anything. I didn't even hear.
9: Christian, I think you may have to capture that sound from Melinda, and let's play it a few times for us to be able to go back.
10: It's Bertha. I mean, listen, I've heard a lot of weird names, and there are a lot of strange names that you go, I didn't know that. That was a biblical name.
9: But not, Esau. Isn't there a song back in the 70s, Roger, about Bertha Butt? Am I making that up?
10: There's about a big butt.
9: There's a big butt.
13: Bertha Butt Boogie. Bertha Butt Boogie.
9: Is it Bertha Butt? I was thinking there might be a Bertha Butt Boogie.
10: No.
9: Who are you rooting for in the College World Series? I presume the SEC team in Oklahoma?
13: We've been watching it quite a bit. Yeah, I mean, I think you got to go SEC. I'm not, particularly fond of either team, but talk about two hot teams as far as fast right now. Both teams have been very hot. I think both teams went undefeated through Omaha. So, that's great. So glad to see it. I was just reading where we had two brothers play for the first time. The Branch Brothers from Texas. Did you guys talk about that?
9: No, we haven't.
13: Colby played
9: pretty cool.
13: Colby Branch from Texas played shortstop for Georgia. His brother Kyle played second base for Oklahoma. And I was kind of surprised. That's the first time the two brothers have ever played against each other in Omaha. It's happened, in the major leagues and everything. Colby actually hit a home run at his final college at bat and got to run past his brother on second base with his home run.
9: How crazy to be on opposite teams in the College World Series and look across to your brother.
10: Yeah.
9: But, certainly some proud parents there.
10: For sure.
9: Somebody
10: told me about their jersey. Did you see what the parents are wearing? It's a jersey with buttons, and half of it is
9: I love that. Roger, did you find Bertha Butt?
10: I'd never heard of this song before.
9: You have.
10: No, and for me to tell you something. For us to have this in our system,
9: I'm with you. Are you kidding me?
10: But not some of the other stuff. I can't find.
9: I can't believe this is in there.
10: I couldn't find "Long and Winding Road" by the Beatles, but I could find this. Bum bum bum bum bum bum bum bum bum bum bum bum bum bum bum bum bum bum. Why haven't we played this before?
9: It's almost a chainsaw. I can't believe I remembered it.
14: Body was jumping when breath took off a hustle.
10: Never heard of it.
9: How about that?
14: The whistles were blowing.
9: Let's see if it gets to the hook.
14: Everybody did the bump.
9: Bertha Butt.
14: But all the time, Bertha had been working on a goodie.
10: By the Jimmy Castor Bunch.
14: Call it

0: question.
1: You know what? I don't even think I've ever smoked dope today.
2: I can't believe. I'm stunned that I remember that, Melinda.
1: I'm stunned. And then for Melinda with her potty mouth to say the B word. Yeah.
2: I can't believe I remember Bertha. There was a song, Bertha Butt. How about that?
1: I can't either.
2: But
3: you know, we'll have to check. I think it was a pretty big hit.
2: I think it was too.
3: I remember having that
1: for
3: on
1: us
3: the
1: to have it.
3: That
1: it's
3: was on the radio.
1: I don't know why we even.
2: Yeah,
1: had
2: it's.
1: It.
2: I think it was too. I think it was late '70s, right? Late '70s, Melinda. I think it
3: I
2: was.
3: I think so. That sounds are you, about right.
2: Are you watching the World Cup?
3: I'm trying. I'll say so. I'm watching this guy on Instagram who's a big soccer fan, lives over in Nashville, and he's been putting out "No question is too stupid about soccer. Ask me any question you want, and we'll explain it." Because he's trying to recruit fans, so I've been watching him, learning some of the rules, kind of learning the groups of four countries and how all that works. So I watch it, and I mean, these stadiums are packed, and there's so much hype and excitement, and they do the national anthems, and you're like, this is going to be great. And then they start playing, and it's just like a bunch of guys running around for an hour and a half. Yeah, and I'm like, where? Nothing's happening. So I'm giving it my best. I'm trying. I'll watch the USA play.
2: Saw some video last night of that they were having trouble in Dallas at some of the bars. It's just the crowds from Europe, man, especially those English fans, you know, they get rowdy. They're singing, they're, you know, standing up. I mean, it's, you know, and NFL fans are passionate, but they're not like these soccer fans. I mean, no, not even close.
1: Not even close.
2: I don't think so.
1: How many years did we hear about them burning down their own stadium
2: at
1: the time?
2: Oh, yeah, yeah.
1: A lot of games going on.
2: Roger, this is Paul McCartney, who's 84 today. Melinda, on that, will you please thank your fine sponsor?
3: Oh, absolutely. Got to thank Sanders Ground. They're watching all of these rain chances that are coming back into the forecast over the next few days to be sure that they time their workout perfectly so that it works the best for your green lawn, and they will absolutely take care of you. Kyle and Kent are the best in the business. 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Just give them a try. Get that free estimate. It's absolutely free, and they'll tell you what it'll cost. And they're competitive with the big chains, but they'll do a better job, I promise you.
2: Yeah.
3: So 315-9395 or sandersground.com.
2: Awesome. Thanks, Melinda.
1: Thanks,
2: have a great
1: Melinda.
2: Weekend.
3: Thank you, guys. Love you guys.
2: Love you too.
1: Go Hawks. I haven't heard a chain song.

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14: It's pretty simple. I win. Google me.
15: Oh, great song.
0: 1968.
15: Simon and Garfunkel, number one. 8:54, got a short segment here. We'll come back and play a little Factor Crap. What are we playing for, Christian?
16: Let me look.
15: Okay. By the way, U.S. Open is underway. Looks like Roger, I think they've gone through about four holes. I don't see anybody. I see Koepka, who's even after one.
0: Yeah.
15: I don't recognize some of the other names. No. Somebody's under two. McDowell is the leader at two under.
0: Harrington's under there, two. Yeah, with two.
15: Overcast day.
0: Even Harrington's.
15: Of course, that looked too tough to me. Roger, we mentioned Paul McCartney, 84 today. Blake Shelton, 50 years old. Lou Brock, the great Lou Brock, having a birthday today.
0: Oh, way to go, Lou. Arkansas.
15: Richard Boone.
0: Richard Boone, yes, a great actor, Have Gun Will Travel.
15: Big Jake.
0: Big Jake, he was a bad guy in Big Jake. He was a bad guy in The Shootist with John Wayne's last movie.
15: On this day, Roger, back in 2000, Tiger Woods won the U.S. Open by how many strokes at Pebble Beach?
0: Say it again. How many?
15: In the year 2000, Tiger Woods won the U.S. Open at Pebble
0: Beach. 11 strokes.
15: Not a bad guess. You want to take a shot, Christian? You may be busy.
16: Well, that wasn't a bad guess. I'll go 12.
15: 15. Okay. 15 strokes. I mean, is that crazy? That was a record, which I don't know if anybody's
0: and
15: ever.
0: Because of that, and because of his off the field antics and things like that, you could not, without some sort of hesitation, put him in that top names like Michael Jordan, Muhammad Ali, you know, things like that. When you said that, because of he just wasn't able to achieve

0: Communication came out. That was her album. I'm not a big Beastie Boys fan, but right, what song would you know?
1: I wouldn't.
0: You know, Christian. No, there's one song I only know.
1: On their show, right?
0: I don't know.
1: Don't they used to do that?
0: I don't know. You know what song I'm thinking of, Christian?
2: No Sleep Till Brooklyn?
0: That's not it.
2: Or are you thinking Sabotage?
0: Sabotage, yeah.
1: Do they do the Christmas song that they used to play?
0: I think they do. I think they do.
1: Do they do that? What is that?
0: I think they do.
1: Is that a Beastie Boys song?
2: Are you thinking Run DMC? Potentially?
0: No. I was thinking there was. Yeah, I think you're right, Roger. I was thinking there was
1: some.
2: Maybe. I don't know.
1: No, no.
0: Compton, not Compton. It was downtown New York.
1: Yeah, something in Boston. It's Christmas in Harlem. What's your name?
2: Christmas Time in Hollis is Run DMC.
1: Oh, that's Run DMC.
0: Wow.
1: Okay, well, excuse us for living.
0: Also, Fleetwood Mac's Dreams came out to number one.
1: Saw that.
0: Yeah.
1: I have that.
0: That was a big album.
2: What is going on?
0: What is going on? Whoa. That's Dreams. Just good music right there. Wow, we got all kinds of things. Oh, we got to come back and play Fact or Crap. I need a contestant. We'll find out what you're going to win. Right, Christian?
2: Yeah.
0: Don't go away. 9 o'clock.
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5: Well, plans are moving forward to improve River Market Hall in Little Rock. It's been a staple in downtown since it was built 3 decades ago. The Little Rock Board of Directors now approving financial plans for a top-to-bottom revamp, including a rooftop bar, restaurants, and overall design changes. City officials say $20 million in future bonds could be spent on the project. Now, it's unclear when construction could start, but Mayor Frank Scott Jr. says it will take around 18 months to complete. Out in Polk County, the community in Russellville is stepping up to help servers and staff who are currently without a job after the Check H Grill and Buffet caught fire. The organization, the Rust Bus, is currently taking donations to help pay employees. Thankfully, no injuries were reported, and the cause of the fire is still under investigation. For the Buzz Radio Network, I'm KARK's Gary Burton Jr.
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3: Weather from the Fletcher Weather Center with KARK's Pat Walker.
6: Hot and humid today, high of 91 degrees, partly cloudy, but a 20% chance of a shower or a thunderstorm before a front moves through. That front will pass through tonight. The rain chance will pick up, 30% chance of rain tonight with a low of 70. Tomorrow, 40% chance of showers and storms and a high of 84. For the Buzz Radio Network, meteorologist Pat Walker.
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10: All right, Lunger, let's do it.
11: Yeah. All right, 9:06 on this Thursday, June 18th, last hour, before we will get our cars, Roger, and head over to your hometown.
12: How about that?
11: When's the last time you've been in the Ohio Club? Have you ever?
12: The
2: I think last time I was in there, we did it not this past March, but March of 25 with the St. Paddy's Day deal when we walk up and downtown.
11: Yeah, if you just joined the show over the last few days or been listening, five restaurants over 100 years old, at least 100. I think this is the oldest. And this was not a restaurant the entire time. We get that. But 121 years in operation. And then, Roger, we got to make our plans to go everywhere else. I mean, we got a hall. I mean, they're good little halls now. Camden, 119 years. Ohio Club, 121. Jones Barbecue Mariana, 116.
2: We'll take the bus vehicle for that.
11: Exactly.
2: We'll have to do that. Baz, go ahead.
11: Yeah, no, just Amina and Blyville, these are all is interesting. Yeah. When I picked them, Roger, I sort of thought about where they were, but the reality is the furthest corners of the state.
2: It turns out it's perfect. We got one every
11: place.
2: East, south, northwest, and right smack dab in the middle of it.
11: By the way, we need a contestant, too, for Factor Crap, 661-1037.
9: Dude, perfect tickets.
11: We'll have the open here in just a second. You were going to say, Roger?
2: I had a whole new bit. I was just going to leave it alone. I'll let you do it. No, let's see. What is it? It's the food. What are we looking for? What is the signature food?
11: I think for them, you know, they haven't been in the food business a long, long time. I hear the burger's pretty amazing, but we'll let...
2: Now, Dampier's not there anymore.
11: That's right.
2: Do they have the burger there?
11: I presume they do.
2: I mean, I don't know what else there is. Yeah, I mean, it's a bar.
11: I've only been in there a couple times.
2: Sure.
11: I'm usually in and out.
2: Yeah.
11: So I think this will be a learning experience for us. I mean, think of the thousands of tourists that go in that thing every year, and I was reading where Babe Ruth's been in there, Capone, all of them. You name it, Oney Madden, all of them have been in
2: there.
11: Think
2: about that.
11: Yeah, we ought to get Robert Reins. Call Robert, tell him we're going to be over there.
2: Listen, maybe he's hobbling. Did you know that I heard last night? Where was I last night? Where was I yesterday? No, I was filming some commercials for Alcoa Community Federation, and some of the ladies from Channel 4 were there. That's who we were filming it with, and they work with Brian McRae's wife. Brian McRae, Costner came out to the Hot Springs Country Club and was. They were. I don't know where they
11: Costner's
2: were.
11: Everywhere.
2: He was
11: Isn't
2: everywhere.
11: Crazy.
2: Yeah.
11: I mean, just think if you're in Hot Springs, you're going, there's Kevin Costner.
2: It's Kevin Costner. Somebody said his son lives in Hot Springs or Arkansas.
11: Is that right?
2: That's what they said. I don't know. Brian McRae.
11: Let's play a little Factor Crap at Roger Dodger.
2: Factor Crap it up. Factor Crap. Brian McRae knows Kevin Costner.
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11: That's AME. By the way, they also own Highway 270 Grill, which got a big review the other day, like one of the best. Some of the best chicken or catfish in the state, I saw. So, all right, we got a contestant there. Matt, good morning.
13: Good morning. How are y'all?
11: Hey, thanks for listening. Where are you living?
13: Russellville.
11: All right. What do you do for work?
13: I'm a plumber.
11: All right. Appreciate the plumber.
2: A plumber.
11: Appreciate the plumber.
2: We were talking about the plumbers that were in action in 1972.
11: Right. The Watergate.
2: That's right.
11: They were five.
2: G. Gordon Liddy.
11: Supposed plumbers.
2: Hall. Yeah.
11: That's funny. All right. You ready to play, Matt?
13: Yes, sir.
11: All right. The way this thing works, I'm going to read a statement, and it's either fact or crap. We're going to give Roger and Christian a chance to tell you their opinion, and then you can either go with them or go with your own. You got to get 2 out of 3 to win. You ready?
13: I'm ready.
11: All right. Bat Out of Hell was written by Meatloaf after an argument with Ozzy Osbourne. Of course, you've heard that that song, Bat Out of Hell.
2: Mm-hmm.
11: Roger, is
2: and
11: that...
2: And Ozzy bit the head off of a bat thinking it was rubber.
11: That's right. Is that fact or crap? Bat Out of Hell was written by Meatloaf after an argument with Ozzy Osbourne.
2: Meatloaf told this story when he was a contestant on the Donald Trump show. What was that?
9: The Apprentice.
2: Yeah, he told that story. So that is a fact.
11: Christian, is that fact or crap?
9: It's a fact.
11: Matt, you can either go with them. Listen, just because they think that they sound confident doesn't mean they know the answer for sure. What are you going to go with? Is that fact or crap?
13: Yeah, I'm going with the boys. Roger seems too confident, so I'm going with him.
11: Bat Out of Hell was written by Meatloaf after an argument with Ozzy Osbourne is crap. It's crap. It's completely completely made up.
2: Completely made up.
11: All right, here we go.
13: Roger's out there.
2: You know, here's the deal. I learned from George Costanza.
14: it isn't a lie if you believe it. And I believed it was true.
11: All right, you ready for the next? You got to get two in a row
14: good
11: now,
14: luck,
11: Matt.
14: Good luck. We got it.
11: You
14: now,
11: ready, Matt?
14: We got
11: all right.
14: It.
11: All right.
13: Yeah, we're good. We'll get them too.
11: Sting, the singer, what's his real name?
14: Robert Raines.
9: Great question.
11: I just went blank.
9: I do not know.
11: I should know that. It's not Robert. I should know his name. Anyway, Sting the singer.
14: It's Larry Wilcox.
11: Doesn't own the rights to the name Sting. The registered owner with the U.S. Patent Office is the pro wrestler Sting. But he lets the other Sting use the name too. Is that fact or crap, Roger?
14: Fact.
11: All right. That was pretty quick. Christian, fact or crap?
9: That's a fact.
11: Wow. Okay. Matt, they sound pretty confident. Are you going to go with them? Or you went with the last time and they were wrong, but they sound more confident this time. Fact or crap?
13: I'm trying to think because Sting was like a wrestler in the 80s and 90s.
9: He was.
11: That's correct.
13: Was the Stinger not before that?
9: Well, 80s. Like maybe late 70s, 80s. Then he went solo.
14: Yeah. But was he Sting when he was with police?
9: Okay. He was.
14: He was. They still called him Sting.
11: But did he care about getting a patent? That's the big question. Right. That's right. Yeah. So what you going to go with? Are you going to go with the boys or you going to go with your own instinct?
13: I'm going to go with fact.
11: All right. Sting the singer. Sting the singer doesn't own the rights to the name Sting. The registered owner with the U.S. Patent Office is the pro wrestler Sting, but he lets the other Sting use the name too. Is. A fact. You're hanging in there. You're in the mix.
9: Gordon Matthew Thomas Sumner.
14: That's it.
9: Sting's name.
11: Wow.
14: Yeah.
11: Wow.
14: I'd change it to.
11: All right. You ready?
13: Yeah,
9: it's got three first names.
13: Yeah.
11: This is it. Here we go. This is for the win.
14: For the big balls.
11: Tickets to Dude Perfect. The biggest arms manufacturer in the world is Hasbro. Is that fact or crap,
9: biggest
11: Roger?
9: Arms manufacturer.
14: Guess what?
11: The biggest arms manufacturer in the world is Hasbro.
14: Matthew, I want you to listen to me. That is 100% correct. I did a trivia on this one.
11: Yeah. Christian.
13: Yeah.
11: Christian, is it fact or crap?
14: Hasbro, toy guns.
9: I'll go fact, although I'm not sure, but Roger has convinced me.
11: Now, again, we're talking about real arms. Now.
9: Yeah,
11: we're not. We're not talking about toys. So you both of you say fact, or Roger, is that what you said?
14: That's fact. That's a fact.
11: Matt, listen.
14: A lot of people think it's Remington.
11: They've been all over the map today, being right or wrong. So you either go with them or go with your instinct. This is for the tickets.
13: I want to say I read it somewhere, but I can't remember. But I think it is a fact.
14: Give him his prize.
11: The biggest arms manufacturer in the world is Hasbro. Of course, it's crap.
14: Oh.
11: They make toys. Oh my God. Matt, come on, man.
14: Matt, come on. You're better than that, Matt.
11: I tell you what, we like plumbers.
14: Yeah.
11: We like plumbers.
14: We're listen, a big fan of giving his prize.
11: Listening to the Dude Perfect. We love plumbers.
14: You know what? That's exactly right. Matt, let me ask you this, Matt. Will you accept that prize knowing that you didn't actually win it, that we're giving it to you? Does it still mean something to you?
13: Oh, it means more, and I'm going to tell my kid that I'm taking. I'm going to tell him I want it. So
11: you know what? Yeah, that's so good.
14: Yeah, it's exactly right because because they don't care. You want it for listening to our show.
11: Before we let Matt go, we don't always get plumbers to talk. Let's talk some business. What is your number one repair? What is the number one issue that you're called out to deal with? Is it the clogged, or is it the little chain thing that's not working? It doesn't flush. What is number one on the plumber's list
14: gaskets,
11: to repair?
14: Is it gaskets?
13: I would say, probably a water usage issue, whether it be, a leak, a commode flapper leaking, water heater issue, but a water usage problem, probably.
11: I am 62 years old, and I'll admit it. When I start hearing, like something's running, I don't know how to stop it. The ball up, hold it down. It never works. I don't know the secret code to do that. It should be a secret code, an easy secret code, right, Matt?
13: Yeah, just next time it happens, holler at me and I'll come show you. We'll do a video maybe, and we can that way you can.
11: So in other words, you're not getting the answer over the phone, big boy.
14: Well, because it's
11: insider secrets.
14: Because it could be the hardware that's in there. Because I learned the hard way.
11: The chain is the ball. What is it?
14: It's now a one piece.
11: What is usually the cause of that? Is it the
14: leakage?
11: Yeah, but
14: the gasket. It could be the gasket.
11: The gasket that the seal.
14: You know that crap that they Matt and tell us this yes or no, Matt. because I say it's bad for you. I used to put those little tablet things in the tank for either the blue water or the bleach water. Right. But that eats the rubber gasket.
11: Is that true?
13: That don't put the blue thing in the
14: don't
13: tank.
14: Put it in there.
11: You know, I was thinking about going back to that.
14: Really?
11: I like the blue.
14: It eats the rubber gasket.
11: Is the rubber gasket, Matt, what's causing the problem?
14: Well, it could be in some things.
13: They break down. They will break down. Anything that sits in water like that for a period of time, it's going to break down and have to be
11: out. No joke, Roger. We're sitting in Aspen at the Hatcher home, which is as nice as any home that you've ever been to. Yeah. And Matt, that thing ran for 6 solid days, and that never stopped. Never stopped.
14: Did you tell the hatch?
11: No, I didn't. I thought I could fix it.
14: No.
11: And it ran the whole time.
14: You know, just because it's a home in Aspen doesn't mean that they want to save money.
11: I would go in there and I would.
14: You listen. You
11: got. I would raise the chain and I would hold it, and let the water run out, and they got it. Then it kind of. It would be doing it again. Just it went on the whole time.
14: Wow, that's crazy.
11: I thought I could listen. I'm 63. I've had that happen 100 times, and I still don't know the answer.
14: Now
11: and
14: Matt
11: goes, Matt goes, call me next time, and maybe I'll help you out.
14: Matt, get Matt's number, get his information.
11: What's the name of your place, Matt, or your company that you either?
13: I work for a company.
11: Yeah, go ahead.
13: Yeah, out of Russellville, McNeely Plumbing.
11: All right, give a shout out to McNeely Plumbing.
14: Salute! Of course, Matt's a winner. He listens to the number one morning show on the
11: You bus. Are a winner, Matt. Enjoy.
14: Thank you, Matt.
11: Enjoy Dude Perfect.
14: Thanks, dude. Thanks for hanging out with us. Hold on.
13: Every morning.
11: Thanks, man. Appreciate
14: that. And get your info. You know what else I found out? A new hack. I got to ask Samantha if it worked because I need to redo it. You know, a couple of the doors at our house, like the one going into the master bath and in some of the other bedrooms. Now, she's got these little rabbits. She's all into rabbits. She's got these little rabbit floor, these door holders that hold the door. You put it by the door.
11: Okay.
14: So I'm looking and I'm thinking, why don't these doors stay open? You know, because they'll slightly move open. And I tried to tighten up the hinges and do all that, and instead of going to buy new hinges, no. So it's not that. It could be, but it's not. We're on slabs, so anything's possible. So I Google it, and then last night I go ahead and do it before we go to pickleball. You take out the pins.
11: Yeah.
14: You know, it was specific. Right. You take out the middle pin.
11: Okay. Mm-hmm.
14: You take out that pin, and you take it outside on the concrete or whatever, and you hit it with a hammer. To put a little bit to be, and I thought, wait a minute, is this crazy?
11: Because
14: then there's several other people.
11: Will it fit? Will it go in the
14: you
11: slot?
14: You don't bend it. You just give it just a. Mm-hmm. So if you roll it down, it's smooth if you roll it. Okay. But if you hit it with that rascal and it's got a little wobble in it, then you know you've done it well. You put it back in there and that little bend holds it in place. If it doesn't,
11: I think it's crap.
14: Then they said, do the top one as well.
11: I think it's crap.
14: And it worked.
11: It worked. I don't believe it.
14: I'm telling you, it worked.
11: All right.
14: I mean, that's a great little hack. So if you've got a door in your bedroom or your spare bedrooms or your bathroom or whatever,
11: it's a lot of work to get those doors off.
14: No, it's not. You don't to take it off the hinge?
11: You got to get the pin out. I mean, it's not too
9: difficult. The pin's easy.
14: Yeah. It's easy to get it out.
9: The entire door off is annoying.
14: Well, you put a new hinges on, and I didn't want to do that because then you're going to have to put in some putty and all that to put in new wood and do all that sort of thing.
11: So one thing before you get Matt here, on that Dude Perfect, isn't Dude Perfect the ones that are sitting in the top of a stadium and throwing a basketball?
9: Yeah.
11: How in the world did they do a live show and not take 1,000 shots to get it to go in?
9: I don't know. Maybe they're like the Harlem Globetrotters. Maybe they just mastered the trick shots.
11: I was reading about the Oz guy. Have you been reading about the mentalist, the Oz guy that goes around now?
9: I've heard of him.
14: Oh, yeah.
11: Trying to see how he does this. I went down a rabbit hole for an hour yesterday trying to find the secret. And they go, it's like he's doing it pre-show. And I'm just telling you, there's no way that you can get some of this pre-show info.
14: How does he do it?
11: Some of it is just no way you could get this pre-show.
14: Now, you see a lot of magician stuff that they put on social, and they're just blasting all these tricks out of the water, showing you how to do behind the scenes.
11: The hand-eye. This is stuff.
14: No, this is mental stuff.
11: I don't know how he does it. How he gets, they say he has to get the info from somebody before he does the trick. Now, I did see a mess
14: up.
11: I did see a clip where he messed up. Matter of fact, because the guy said, he goes, tell me the player and whatever. And the guy goes,
14: but how about the guy?
11: Hold on. He goes, the Oz guy goes, is it a Jet or is it a Buccaneer? He goes, it's a Jet. And he goes, it's Breece Hall. And he wrote it down and he showed him. And the guy said, yeah, that's it. But you spelled it wrong like I spelled it wrong. That's not the way it's supposed to be spelled. So it sort of caught him that somehow. he had somehow seen.
9: He'd known that he spelled it wrong,
11: and he didn't realize it. So he quickly moved on. So that was the first time I'd seen where he'd been sort of called out for maybe.
9: He's got cameras or something watching.
14: I don't want him to be busted out.
11: I know.
14: Well, I want it to stay.
9: There's definitely a trick to the trade.
11: Roger, there was a guy back in the 70s and 80s that used to do the same thing. Yeah, and there was somebody else, too. There's a couple people that have done this, and there was always a trick. But I'm telling you, the kind of information, for example, like, I want this quarterback, who are you gonna throw it to in the room? So unless he's got a deal with a guy, how do you know that?
14: But we know now how Houdini did some stuff with the double joints and all that.
11: But that makes sense. That's easy to explain.
14: And he did some stuff, but there was one I just saw where he's blindfolded, all this is going on, and the guy is somehow being tapped. Where did somebody tap the guy? It tapped David. I'm blindfolded. And somebody, I'm asking you to tap your shoulder, tap something on your body that is hurting or something like that.
11: Yeah.
14: And then he takes it off, takes off the blindfold, and then he taps himself, does something like that. So he actually felt you as you're tapping. He felt the tap. And I'm looking, I'm thinking, that's just witchcraft. See, I want to believe that the boy, the Sixth Sense boy, is real. I want to believe that he saw death.
11: You go ahead and take care of Matt there, Christian. Somebody says, hey, this is so funny. You have a plumber on the phone, yet Roger is answering the questions about plumbing.
14: Yeah, no, for that I did. Absolutely.
11: Yeah,
14: I didn't answer it. I wanted to ask if I'm right on those things, because I found out the hard way you don't put those things in your tank, even the bleach ones.
11: I used to like that.
14: Well, of course. But it tears it up.
11: Somebody said that Gordon Sumner is Sting's real name. I think that's who you said. I thought there was a different name besides Sting. I thought he had a performer name. Did he just have Sting when he was with the police?
14: That's what he said.
9: Sting is his performer name.
11: I thought he had a different name with the police besides Sting.
14: I think it was Larry Wilcox.
11: How about Sting, the wrestler, having the patent over Sting, the performer? Complete fumble by Sting, the musician, by not getting that patented. You know?
14: Yeah, I don't know the patent stuff, man. Hey, here's something for you. Let me throw this one out. I just saw this one. We've done this before, I think. The blog Art of Manliness asked its readers to come up with a list of smells that they thought were manly. And I agree with some of these. I would think, because you can smell them as I say them. See if you can smell them as I say them. You know how you do that thing? You hear the word that you're reading. You know,
11: you're saying these are guy smells.
14: These are manly smells.
11: Sweat.
14: And I'm going to give them to you. Hardware store. Can you smell a hardware store? You can smell it. You can smell it. You smell the wood.
11: Yeah, wood.
14: You smell the wood. Shoe polish.
11: Yeah.
14: Yeah, that's a man thing. Cut grass, no brainer.
11: Yeah.
14: Sawdust.
11: Sawdust, you have a smell for dogs. Right. Oh, look at that. Joe Klein with the delivery of the 30 cents barbecue sandwich today that are on sale for a one day only. Wow. Some of them have no slaw. Roger's opening up here. Let me have one, Joe, so I can. Oh, wow. Nice and messy.
14: I'll take whatever. Look at that. Do I want one with slaw or not? What do I want?
11: Look at Joe Klein delivering today. Right, if you just tuned in, the 30th anniversary of Corky's in West Little Rock, but they're doing it in both locations.
14: Yes.
11: This is it.
14: Guess what? I will sell my.
11: That's a lot for 30 cents, buddy.
14: Oh, my God.
11: Look at that. Wow. Roger's going to dive in. Look at him. I need to get a picture of that. We never see Roger do that very much. Mm. Very nice of Joe to do that. Look at that. Mm. So somebody was asking Joe, what time can somebody call and order the ribs? What time? Just 11? Or you guys aren't going to answer the phone probably before that?
15: No, they'll answer the phone before.
11: Two racks. Ready, yeah. They'll be ready for you. Is it good, Roger? So, again, you only get one per customer when you're in the store. Yeah. Four per customer through the drive-thru.
15: Yeah.
11: Per car. That's right.
15: And, like, if you do a to-go order, it's four max.
11: To-go order is four max, and these are at both locations. Wow. Christian, Joe has not done this for us in 20 years. Look at that.
15: I've never seen the boy eat.
11: I know. Wow. It's a shocker. Thanks, Joe. Congratulations, Joe. Thank you, buddy.
14: The man, 30 years.
11: Appreciate you, Joe. Thanks, buddy. Wow. Look at that. Look at that. Damn wow. It. Let's take a break so Roger can get something to drink. And now look at HB. Get you one, HB.
14: Yeah, dude.
11: Get you one. And then we got to eat. We got to eat later, Roger, at,
14: yeah, right.
11: at Ohio Club.
14: This is melting in good. My mouth.
11: Did you get a coleslaw on yours?
14: Yeah, I got it.
11: You know, I normally don't put coleslaw on mine, but yeah. I don't mind. I wouldn't mind
14: on
11: doing
14: this,
11: it.
14: On this, no. On this, you got to have
11: it. It's a little bit different.
14: A little flavor.
11: Yeah. All right. We'll take, you know, I don't know. Wow. Can you push any buttons now, Roger? Do we need Christian to take us to break?
14: Watch this.
11: Can you? You sure?
14: Just clean finger.
11: A little Travis Tritt, a little trouble. Wow, Roger's diving in. I'm hungry, too. I got to go ahead. I can't eat that without a Diet Coke. All right, we'll be back in just a minute, 9:26. Yeah.

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0: Yesterday in the World Cup, in the first game, the Democratic Republic of Congo forced a 1-1 draw with Portugal. It's DR Congo's first time playing in the World Cup in 52 years when they were then known as Zaire. They scored their first goal in history as well in Yohan Wiese's goal in stoppage time at the end of the first half. In Game 2, England beat Croatia 4-2. Harry Kane, the Ballon d'Or favorite, scored two goals in the win. In Game 3, Ghana beat Panama 1-0 in the 95th minute as Caleb Urenci scored the game winner. Then in the final game of the day, Colombia beat Uzbekistan 3-1. Today, Game 2s of the group stages will start. Czechia and South Africa will face off at 11. Bosnia and Switzerland will play at 2. And Mexico will face South Korea at 8. All of those games can be seen on Fox. I'm Christian Weaver with the Buzz Radio Network.
1: Weather from the Fletcher Weather Center with KARK's Pat Walker.
2: Partly cloudy today, still hot and humid. There is a 20% chance of a shower or thunderstorm. We'll have a high of 91. Tonight, rain chance picks up. 30% chance of rain showers and thunderstorms overnight as the front moves through. We'll drop down to 70 overnight. For the Buzz Radio Network, I'm meteorologist Pat Walker.
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11: All right, 9:32, watching the U.S. Open at Shinnecock. Looks like McIlroy is at the second hole, one under. Koepka, even at on hole number three. Scottie Scheffler, even after one. Everybody's just getting started now, so... Looks like the conditions are really windy, overcast.
12: Oh, they are windy.
11: And I'm not sure if it's better to be playing that. That's McIlroy right there, I think. 661-1037, if you want to be a part of the show.
12: No, that's not McIlroy.
11: Is it not?
12: No.
11: Oh, you're right. I thought it was. Early in the show, we had Zach Fisher on, and he just won the Corn Ferry Tour event. Acunet, I think the name was of the tournament. And so great to have him on, and we'll be following him. He's a Rogers neighbor. So if you missed that, we'll have Christian will post that somewhere today. Today's National Go Fishing Day. Yeah. It's National Splurge Day. Yeah. It's National Panic Day. Christian, if you had to, if you said I'm going to splurge on something, what would it be?
13: Man, that's a.
11: I'll tell you on Rogers, real simple. Look at him right now. What does he have?
13: Topo Chico.
11: He will splurge on Topo Chico.
13: Topo Chico.
14: Let me tell you something. I bought 50.
11: I've seen it in his garage. He's actually we got 50 cases.
13: Are they back?
14: No, they're not back yet.
11: One time he did.
14: But I still, I absolutely did. I have not bought a
13: I've never had it out of the glass bottle other than with you.
14: In 2 months, I haven't bought a case, and I still have some left that I'm hoping that they said it would be the end of July, August.
13: Do you think you drink one a day, more than one a day?
14: Well, way more than one a day.
13: Really?
14: That's all I drink.
13: And you still got some.
14: Yes.
11: What do you think? What do you think that I
14: not will... a case. I don't drink one case a day. No.
13: Hmm.
11: What do you?
13: No, I meant like can.
14: Oh, absolutely. Okay. No, well, I'm only drinking the cans because I'm
13: get the glass bottle.
14: Well, I still have the glass bottle. I just
13: you're saving.
14: I spread them out.
13: Special occasion.
11: Uh-huh. What do you think? What do you think the item I get from the grocery store that I splurge from Edwards that I splurge the most on?
14: Is it meat?
11: Nope.
14: Okay, then it's cans of corn.
11: Nope. Don't think of eating.
14: Air freshener?
11: No.
14: Toilet paper?
11: Think of drinking.
14: Oh, Diet Coke.
11: I splurge. Yeah. I buy, and sometimes Edwards doesn't even have them all. I mean, I buy like 15 six-packs of, no joke. I literally will buy
14: that. Six-packs? Why don't you buy a bigger volume?
11: I just like, because I can bring them in the show like this.
13: You like the bottle more so than the can?
11: Or? Yeah, because the bottle I can come back and drink a little bit later this afternoon. It won't be flat the next day. And they're smaller. This is the perfect size for me.
14: Okay, I got you.
11: Today's also National Panic Day.
14: And that's what I do with my water.
11: Yeah. You splurge. Do you panic, Christian? Are you a panicker? Do you worry? Or are you?
13: I'm a worrier. I'm not a panicker. Like, last week when we got home and there was water coming through my ceiling, Cheris is, of course, freaking out. And I'm like, well, I'm going to go up in the attic and I'm going to see what's going on. So,
11: You didn't panic?
13: No. I just went up there.
14: I panicked for you.
13: it's
14: you're a new homeowner. You're a homeowner.
13: Yeah.
14: I mean, a new homeowner. Once you get those things. And Trey Reed was in. I panicked for him yesterday. How do you remember why?
11: What was that?
14: Because his air conditioner is out. He's got a new air conditioner coming in, a new system.
13: That's way worse.
14: That's $10,000, $15,000, depending on where you get it. I mean, I don't know if you can get that at Temu.
11: You've got the U.S. Open going on, Father's Day this weekend, Roger. You've also got the College World Series that continues to go on, my Lord. I think it's did I say Thursday, Friday? No, is it Saturday, Sunday, Monday?
13: Yeah. Mm-hmm. Yeah, Monday if needed, I guess.
11: Boy. Today is the big parade. The ticker tape parade for the NBA champion New York Knicks. 10,000 cops will be there. 10,000. That's almost like if you walked into Simmons Bank Arena, and that entire arena is almost full from that. Of just cops alone. I guess there'll be a million people there. I don't know.
13: It'd be a lot of people, sure.
11: Yeah, I'm not sure, you know. Also, speaking of sports, Roger, I don't know if you remember Fred Lynn of the Boston Red Sox.
14: Sure, I do.
11: He was on the Red Sox when I was really following that.
14: Was he short or second?
11: I thought he was center.
14: I don't know why. Who am I?
11: He had a historic day on this day. Listen to this. On this day against the Detroit Tigers, one of the greatest days in Major League Baseball history. I think I remember 1975. He scored 10 runs himself. 10 runs. I presume that's right. It doesn't say RBIs. Is that right? No, that can't be. Can't be right. Got to be RBIs. 16 total bases, 3 home runs, a triple, and a single. 16 total bases. That means every hit, every double, whatever it is, you've run around the bases that many times, that many bases, 3 home runs, and a triple and single. They won the game 15-1. Pretty darn amazing. Roger, this is for
13: you. How many RBIs did he have?
11: Well, it looks like it's got to be. It says 10 runs. So I'm presuming that's got to be RBIs.
13: That's got to be RBIs. Yeah. He can't have 10 runs.
11: So, Roger, this is for you, King of All Trivia, who will be at Mainline Sports Bar tonight. Get it and have some fun. Well, two trips to Hot Springs today, Roger. One to Ohio Club here shortly, and then Mainline Sports Bar. I expect Roger to get this in less than 3 seconds. 43 years ago in 1983, this astronaut became America's first woman in space.
14: Sally Ride.
11: Boom! Boom, take that. That was easy peasy.
14: That's way too easy. You want me to tell you your birthday? I can tell you where she has a birthmark.
11: This is for Christian. I expect Christian to maybe get this in 3 seconds. If he does, this will be really impressive because it's not something that normally you would know.
13: You expect me to get it in 3 seconds, but if I do, it's very impressive.
11: It is because this is the confidence I have in you. This is a story that was well known. They've done documentaries about it. But what I'm going to ask you is a little bit more challenging to get it. So in 2023, just a few years ago, a submersible vessel exploring the wreckage of the Titanic imploded in the North Atlantic Ocean, killing all 5 occupants. Can you tell me the name of that submarine?
14: It's been 5 years?
11: 2023. 5 people died.
14: Oh, okay.
13: Ocean Gate?
11: No.
13: Wasn't that the company?
11: Starts with a T.
14: I think it was.
13: That was the company, I think.
14: Yeah. I think it was, it's a NFL team.
11: They were only, Titan is correct.
13: Yeah.
11: They were only supposed to go, that particular submarine was only certified to go 1,300 meters. It was actually 3,800 meters.
13: Yeah, that thing was a mess.
14: The boy didn't want to go with his daddy.
11: He didn't want to go. And he goes in there, and that thing, it just crushes him. I mean, they don't know what, they were dead in a second.
14: They knew that there was trouble happening.
11: Yeah, you think so?
14: Well, I think that something.
11: I can think of anything worse than say, hey, Dad, let's go down 5 miles down in the. No!
14: No, Dad, I don't
11: want to
14: go.
11: Send me the video when you get back.
14: Yeah. I think that, I think what they've said was that they might have known that something was getting ready to happen, but before they could blink, I have no idea. Until you're in it. I mean, they show the eerie.
11: Yeah, it's terrible. At the bottom terrible. Of it. I mean, it's a horrible way to go. All right, this is for Christian. Fact or crap, Christian? Today's Blake Shelton's birthday. He's 50.
13: That's a fact.
11: Has Blake Shelton done a song, a duo, with Justin Moore? Fact or crap?
13: I haven't heard it. I'm going to go crap, but I don't know. It's a fact. It's a fact.
11: It is a fact. And Roger, we were listening to it. I think it's 99 Beers is the name of it. I thought that it would be a bigger hit than what it did. I just thought for sure because it's a catchy little tune. It's they play off the what's the rapper who did the 99
13: Problems?
11: Yeah, that's it. Who was that?
13: That's Jay-Z.
11: I didn't know if Fit is in Jay-Z. But they played off of that. I don't know if Roger can find it in the system, but yeah, he did that with Justin Moore, and I really thought it was catchy enough and cute enough to where maybe that'll catch. We'll see I'll give Roger a second to see if he can find that.
13: I'll see you in the system.
11: Also, you would know this guy. I don't know him. Having a birthday today. Nathan Morris. Who is he, Christian? Nathan Morris.
13: Nathan Morris?
11: Yep. Singer. Founding member of this group. If I said End of the Road, I'll Make Love to You. Yes.
13: Yeah.
11: He's the founding member. Did you know that?
13: Did not.
11: I don't know if I know.
13: I didn't know his name.
11: Yeah. Do you know any of their names?
13: Yeah. I can't remember it now. One's got a really unique name.
11: Yeah. It's anyway. Yeah. They were big. Oh, this is it. This is Blake Shelton. Let's listen to this for a second.

0: Yeah, I think the name is 12 ounces, not 99
1: no,
0: beers.
1: No, it's called Beer Ain't One.
0: Oh, okay, Beer Ain't One. Okay.
1: Now, did they sing that in the same place, or did they sing it separate?
0: I would imagine they probably did it separate, if I had to guess.
1: Which is wild to me.
0: They could do that.
2: I was going to go back to Boyz II Men for a second.
0: Yeah.
2: I'm pretty sure it's him and his brother were part of the founding. His brother's name was Wanya, I think.
0: Wanya?
2: Yeah, it was a unique name.
1: Okay.
2: I love Boyz
1: II Men. You know what? That should be a hurricane.
0: By the way, did you think that would do a little bit better? I just thought that would that might be catchy.
1: Yeah, I guess Blake Shelton has a pretty big deal, and then Justin's got his own top 10.
0: 12 ounces.
1: Sitting on top of a stereo and my record scratch.
0: This is for Christian. I'm trying to let you bounce back.
1: Come on,
0: Jay. King of All Trivia will be at Mainline Sports Bar tonight.
1: That's right.
0: I'm just getting you warmed up. Bruce Smith, Pro Football Hall of Fame.
2: Yep.
0: Who did he play his Pro Bowl with?
2: Bills.
0: Who did he play his college ball with? Who did he play his college
2: Oklahoma
0: ball
2: State?
0: With? No.
2: Tennessee? Clemson?
0: No.
1: SEC?
0: They got a new coach this year from that very high-profile move that they're very excited about. They haven't had a big-name coach like this. And the reason the other guy left, because he got ran off, even though he had won pretty big. He just never came with
1: the beer problem?
0: Beer problems. Virginia Tech.
1: Yeah.
0: Virginia Tech.
2: Okay, I didn't know that.
1: Beer problem.
0: Roger, if I said Carol Kane, a birthday today.
1: Carol Kane. She's an actress.
0: Where do you know her from?
1: I know her from a
0: couple movies that you probably know her from.
1: Well, she was in Scrooged.
0: That's right.
1: And she played the fairy tale. I think she was also Andy Kaufman's girlfriend in Taxi. I think
0: you may be right on that. Yeah, so the ones I remember, Princess Bride. She was one of the main ones. And I think Dog Day Afternoon and When a Stranger Calls.
1: She was in Dog Day?
0: That's what it says.
1: Really?
0: Yeah.
2: She one of the tellers?
1: Maybe.
2: I don't remember.
0: That's a good question.
1: I don't think she was Al Pacino's wife.
0: Also, we've been playing music from Paul McCartney.
2: She definitely wasn't.
0: Who's 84. If you had to name your one Paul McCartney song.
1: Yeah.
0: What would it be?
1: You know what? I got hooked only because of
0: How about non-Beatle? How about non-Beatle?
1: Non-Beatle song?
0: Non-Beatle.
2: Wings?
0: Yeah, God. Include Wings.
1: I like what he did with Michael Jackson.
0: That's what I say. Yeah. And duets.
2: I guess I'll go Live and Let Die.
1: Yeah.
0: That's so good.
1: Yeah, it can.
0: So good. Well, you got Band on the Run. Mm-hmm. Listen What the Man Said. Silly Love
2: Maybe
0: Song.
1: Never big fan. Silly Love Song's one thing, but
0: what did you say, Roger?
1: I wasn't a big fan of Band on the Run.
0: I like that. Yeah, I like that.
1: I didn't say you don't have to be.
0: Yeah.
2: Maybe I'm Amazed is another one. Yeah.
0: The Girl is Mine.
1: That's Michael Jackson.
0: Michael Jackson.
2: Yeah. Not a good one.
0: And then,
1: well, no, because Michael.
0: Whoa.
1: Was lying. Michael,
0: whoa.
2: Not a good song.
1: Michael was lying.
0: Ebony and Ivory.
2: Also, not a good song.
0: Oh, come on, man. Justin.
2: I love Stevie.
0: You don't like that song?
2: No, that song sucks.
0: That was a very significant.
1: Whoa!
0: Oh,
1: wow,
0: a very significant song at the time.
2: It was
0: brought the races together.
1: Wow, it sure did.
0: And it made sense.
1: Like
0: it made sense. The piano,
1: the black and white cookie.
0: It made sense.
2: They go together in perfect harmony.
0: We could see it perfectly.
1: I cannot
0: yes.
1: Believe you don't like it. It's probably one of the greatest songs ever. You know what? It's in the soundtrack of Wolfga.
0: I remember this was...

0: think the guests, I think we probably liked it a little bit better when Eddie played Stevie and Frank Sinatra came in. Or did Frank Sinatra, or did Joe Piscopo play, I think he played Frank Sinatra,
1: that,
0: right?
1: That was a
0: big... Ebony and Ivory, you are...
1: That was a big song at the time. Oh, I think it was in the 80s.
0: Well, it's majors. It's Paul McCartney.
1: Breaking Down Walls.
0: I like Long and Winding Road. But you know what? And a lot of it has to do with...
1: That was big.
0: And then 16, yeah. She was just 17. Those are the songs. But I like it because of the movie Yesterday.
1: You know what I think I need to hear? I just want you to do that. I always want you to trail off.
0: Yeah.
1: I want to hear the Fernando Valenzuela's clip. It's so good.
0: I
1: want to hear you trail off.
0: We don't have it anymore.
1: Chris can find it.
2: What is it called?
1: The Fernando Valenzuela.
0: You're not going to find it.
1: Yes, he will. It's what he's talking
0: don't
1: about.
0: Don't go Josh on me.
1: He says Fernando Valenzuela.
0: Quick, shout out to David Hendricks Jr. Thanks, David. David's giving me some huge tumblers and gift cards that I get to give away tonight at Mainline Sports Bar because they've got a family market down that way and getting ready to open up a second one. But next, the next Summerwood Sports Summer Camp is June 29th to the July 2nd. 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And we were there. 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It's a Summerwood Sports camp.
1: All right, we'll come back. We'll wrap things up. Yeah, I want you to find this clip because what happens, Roger... Oh, you found it?
2: I'm trying.
1: Yeah, Roger, it's so funny. He just, you know, sometimes you just sort of, you just want to go on. He's live on the air. It just trails off to nothing.
0: Can you see my face?
1: It trails off to nothing.
0: Can you see my face? You promised to me that you would tell me when you could read mine, right? Because I just want you.
1: He's trying to pronounce Venezuela. He just trails off to nothing.
0: You just suck it. I'm telling you right now, you were terrible. You were
1: I can't believe we haven't played that for Christian yet. There's a lot in the system that... Well, is this say?
0: It is. It's say cube.
1: All right, we'll have that when we come back. Looks
0: sucker.
1: Like a U.S. Open. A lot of...
0: you know what? We'll ride to Hot Springs in separate cars.
1: McElroy and Burns tied at 200.
0: I ate all of that sandwich.
1: I know. I've never seen you do that.
0: You're
1: going to have an upset stomach.
0: I think you could... Well, listen, my
1: stomach... You have to pull over on the way to Hot Springs to the gas station over there.
0: No, I will not do that.

0: It's David Bowser with Morning Mayhem for my friends at Baptist Health. 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
9: 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Hey!
10: you to Joseph Klein for taking. He's an Olympic champion, and he brought back some sandwiches.
11: Wow, so good.
10: 30-cent sandwiches that you said, Joe, there's a lot on here. They were fantastic, and I scarfed it down so much that I made the snort sound as I'm eating. It was so good. Thank you. So at both locations, someone asked on the Middleton Heat and Air text line, both locations of Corky's all day long while they last, 30 cents celebrating 30 years for that pork sandwich, and all month long, $30 will get you two slabs of ribs.
12: 661-1037 is we only got a couple of minutes left. Hey, Phil, come on around here. Did you find the clip, Christian?
13: I can't find it.
12: Come on, man.
10: You don't have it,
12: dude.
13: I'm looking in the old system. I don't know what it's called.
12: What do we call it? It was Fernando Valenzuela.
10: It was Fernando Valenzuela.
13: I don't see anything.
12: Listen, find that clip. Find that clip.
10: If that clip is out there, we're going to get it and get it the hell out of there.
12: So you got 1 minute. See if you can find it while Phil is giving us a rundown.
10: Dr. Phil.
14: I walked in on the words Fernando Valenzuela. What's going on?
12: So this is a great clip where Roger is trying to, I think he's trying to pronounce Fernando Valenzuela's name. Or he couldn't remember who the name was. And then when he sort of just gets tired of talking or just not sure, he's live on the air, but he just sort of trails off.
10: I trail off.
14: That's the best way to handle names you don't know.
10: Let me tell you something. They used to say that his ex-wife said that about your previous partner, Matt Jones.
14: Uh-huh.
10: Said that he just talks to sometimes he just trails off when he's talking.
14: Well, if you don't know somebody's name, you're like, hey, what's going on?
10: It is
12: so good. Well, listen, we've got so many clips in the system of all of us sounding stupid and goofy on the air, so we don't mind. We play them a ton. You're just now probably you'll start accumulating that, Phil, as you go.
14: Well, so. I say I have enough weird things that I say myself and all my other partners. What's Fernando Valenzuela?
12: Very nice. Who came to the Travelers? You know, remember they actually had fans in the outfield.
14: 1990 doubleheader.
12: Crazy. They had them in the on the field
14: it's
12: to play.
14: A famous moment. Yeah, it was a doubleheader. It was Pepsi night. There was free tickets all over town. Everybody came for the first game when Fernando pitched. There were like 11,000 people there, and nobody was there for the second game.
12: Yeah. I mean, they literally had a rope around the warning track.
14: Exactly.
12: What's happening on the show today?
14: Kerry Maddox coming by talking about the Maumelle Golf Classic, which is coming up in about a month. Michael Felder, we want to talk about this Brendan Sorsby situation and really just like what the supplemental draft means, what this could mean for Texas Tech, or really just what it means for college football now that it might have just kind of gone away. Mayor Frank

0: Ice Cube's Big Three is back. The most physical, fierce, and competitive basketball league on earth returns to CBS this Saturday. Three-time Big Three MVP ISO Joe Johnson and the reloaded Detroit Amps battle two-time Big Three championship coach Steven Jackson's DMV trilogy, followed by Big Three's most intense rivalry. Defending champions Miami 305 and Michael Beasley chasing his third straight MVP take on Dwight Howard, coach Nick Young, and the LA Riot. 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
1: 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It's overwhelming. Raj, great job today. Christian,
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1: Well done. We'll find out if we're in studio tomorrow or maybe with the Lions Den tomorrow in Darnell. We don't know for sure yet, but we're headed to Hot Springs. We're headed to the Ohio Club. Join us over there as we start the tour of 500 years of Arkansas restaurants. So don't go away. Phil, great to see you, buddy.
3: 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Thank you.
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9: Well, plans are moving forward to improve River Market Hall in Little Rock. It's been a staple in downtown since it was built 3 decades ago. The Little Rock Board of Directors now approving financial plans for a top-to-bottom revamp, including a rooftop bar, restaurants, and overall design changes. City officials say $20 million in future bonds could be spent on the project. Now, it's unclear when construction could start, but Mayor Frank Scott Jr. says it will take around 18 months to complete. Out in Polk County, the community in Russellville is stepping up to help servers and staff who are currently without a job after the Check H Grill and Buffet caught fire. The organization, the Rust Bus, is currently taking donations to help pay employees. Thankfully, no injuries were reported, and the cause of the fire is still under investigation. For the Buzz Radio Network, I'm KARK's Gary Burton Jr.
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11: Hot and humid today, high of 91 degrees, partly cloudy, but a 20% chance of a shower or a thunderstorm before a front moves through. That front will pass through tonight. The rain chance will pick up, 30% chance of rain tonight with a low of 70. Tomorrow, 40% chance of showers and storms and a high of 84. For the Buzz Radio Network, meteorologist Pat Walker.
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You're in the zone. 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

0: cold, now the record was...
1: The Grand Slam has never been a motivating factor for me. Would it be a dream to win the U.S. Open? Of course. Golf is such a funny game, I think, in terms of, like... I mean, a good example this week, if I finish second this week, it's almost like, hey, you failed in your first, you know, chance to win the career Grand Slam. And it's kind of like, is finishing second a failure? Like, yeah, it can feel that way. But I think sometimes when you look at more of like a kind of a wider view of the sport and, you know, where your game's at, second is not always that bad. But man, does it freaking hurt at the same time. So like you can feel like a failure in this sport oftentimes just because you're not winning. And I think that's just part of it. You know, that's why I said I try not to focus too much on my successes or my failures. One, because you get beat up an awful lot in this game. It's a tough sport. But two, you know, if I was feeling so good about all my successes, I probably wouldn't be too much fun to be around.
2: I don't think you're that much fun to be around now. All right, welcome into the zone. That was Scottie Scheffler going for the career Grand Slam, and he is off to an okay start. He's even through three. As we welcome you in, the U.S. Open is underway. They had a delay this morning. It was foggy, and they could not see the landing areas on some holes. And look, I know there are some courses where there are blind tee shots, but that's not the kind of blind tee shots they were willing to accept apparently this morning. But we welcome you in, and we'll keep you updated on what's going on with that. Moose is a huge U.S. Open fan, so Moose, I need you to really keep an eye on the scoring there and let us know what's going on.
3: Yeah, go USA.
2: Yeah.
3: Go USA.
2: I don't know that there are any top-level Canadians. Mike Weir is on the Champions Tour now, so I don't know.
3: He's the one I know. He is the one I know.
2: I'm sure there are Canadians who are really good, but I don't know who they are. Anyway.
4: He's not wearing any Canadian gear today. Or is that a Winnipeg Jets hat?
3: Winnipeg Jets hat,
4: okay,
3: baby.
4: I couldn't see the Winnipeg. It's too dark on your hat.
2: Is Kanata playing today?
3: 5 o'clock, I believe.
2: Who do you guys have?
3: Qatar.
4: Remember when they hosted the World Cup 4 years ago and we weren't quite sure if you're supposed to pronounce it Qatar or Qatar?
2: Well, it used to be
3: or Qatar.
2: Qatar.
4: Qatar.
3: Yeah.
4: Qatar.
2: That became a thing back in the day when we were fighting them.
4: That's a town on the White River.
2: Qatar?
4: Qatar.
2: I don't know it.
4: Qatar art? Qatar.
3: Barely even know her. That was one of the most corrupt things. We'll get back into the soccer, obviously. But yeah, that's what was one of the most corrupt things to ever happen in the history of FIFA.
2: Can you keep us what's going on the U.S. Open, please? That's
3: yes,
2: the key.
3: Got it.
2: Other thing. Well, that's no good for the equipment. Other thing is, I thought that arm had more tension.
3: Was that on purpose?
2: No, I didn't know it had.
4: That was a violent dunk of a microphone
2: into
4: the pool.
2: Thought it had more tension. The other thing is, it recurred to me today. I had a question because I'm not saying like I'm Mr. World Cup now, but I'm obviously paying a lot more attention to than I ever have in my life.
4: Same.
2: I'm very excited about it. I think a lot of Americans are. People who have shunned it or ignored it in the past.
4: I'm screaming in the 94th minute when Ghana scores the winning goal yesterday.
2: Don't give away all the big details yet, Phil.
3: Spoiler alert on a sporting event?
2: Stay
3: oh,
2: here
3: Oh, no.
2: Me.
3: So many rules.
2: Here's what I started wondering. Where is it next time? And should we start making plans? It made me think because...
3: They've announced
2: these
3: it. They
2: these Japanese fans... These Scottish fans, the Netherlands fans, they all planned years in advance to come here and take hold of America. And they are sinking their teeth into it. Whether it's Texas barbecue or Boston beer, they're sinking their teeth into this thing. And I'm thinking if it's somewhere really cool, maybe we take the show on the road for a couple of days.
4: A couple.
3: Morocco, Portugal, and Spain are doing it together.
2: Well, my girlfriend just got back from an 11-day trip to Portugal. And she swears she would go back tomorrow. Excuse me. I would love to
3: South
2: go to
3: America.
2: I would love to go to Spain.
4: Is this the first time the World Cup's been held on separate continents at the same time? That's wild.
2: What separate continents?
4: Morocco is Africa and Spain is Europe.
3: That's probably
2: shows you what I know.
3: I'm sure that's true.
2: How far is Morocco from Spain and Portugal?
4: Right
2: Spain,
4: across the Strait of Gibraltar.
2: Spain and Portugal are neighbors. So.
3: According to this map, it's like 6 inches.
4: It's a very small strait.
2: Okay. Well, I mean, how many straights are fat?
3: You're a very small straight.
2: I mean, most straights are pretty fat.
4: I'm a little shorter than you. That's true.
2: I mean, yeah, I would think it's not very far. I didn't realize that. Okay, cool. I guess that's fine. I don't know anything about Morocco, I guess. Okay, well, cool. That would be... All right, let's book it.
4: 4 years from now, I'm planning on being in Omaha, unfortunately. From right now, 4 years from now, I'm planning on being...
2: Well, maybe the World Cup dates will be a little different. Also,
3: this would just be the beginning. We could go see knockout games, even better.
2: I mean, people who have listened to the show with any regularity over the years know there's not a snowball's chance in hell the three of us will be working together in 4 years anyway. You two will be lucky to make it till to like the next Olympics. Forget the next World Cup.
4: Put that in Polymarket.
3: It breaks my heart.
2: No doubt.
3: And my bank account every time you say that.
2: Where's Kyle Sheehan? You'll find a better gig than this. You can do way better than this. I appreciate you slumming with us, though.
4: They could have thrown an extra bonus into my contract just for like making it through 2 years as Justin's co-host.
3: That is true. We should have worked something in there. Like,
2: I mean, there have been plenty of people who have done it. I mean, hell, Nathan Christian did it. He showed up to work incapacitated half the time.
4: Oh, I used to see him right after he was done at work then.
2: Hey, Bradley and I did two different stints over 10 years total. Wes and I made it multiple years together. I mean, I think we did about 4 years together. I'd have to ask him.
4: I've already done 2 years worth of shows with you previously.
2: That's probably true. Moose, I like your chances to be here until you're retired if you want to be.
3: Tired or retired?
2: Retired. Okay. I don't think on this show. Like, I could see someday maybe you move into a different show or... You know, maybe having a little different role and being like a two of two guy. Like, you could be one of two guys.
4: So
2: like,
4: we don't have to be working together to make a trip to the World Cup together?
2: Well, apparently you're already tied up, so Moose and I are going to go without you.
3: We'll go after the World Series. Money on the Hogs.
4: It's a two for one.
3: Double it, and then go after. I mean, the World Cup's still going on longer.
2: That's true. The thing goes on for 3 months, for God's sakes.
3: Yeah. Almost. They're
4: the World Cup or the College World Series.
3: Well,
4: it's like this World Cup group stage is 3 weeks long, right? Mm-hmm. That's like the regular season of the World Cup is 3 weeks. And then how long does the knockout stage last?
3: I mean, they're going to give them between, but close. Yeah. And so what they're doing with the knockouts this year, it's different. You get the top two of every group advance.
2: Yeah.
3: And then
2: we still have 24 teams left.
3: Well, 32.
2: There's a wild card deal,
3: yeah,
2: right?
3: Yeah. So the top eight of the third place. And I honestly don't know. Don't ask me. I don't know how they determine that.
2: Is it based on points?
3: You start with points, I'm sure, but there'll be ties on that, I'm sure.
2: God, this is going to be awesome. Let's just keep it going until the football season starts.
3: I know, and I'll never understand that, like, right. Even when it comes to the NCAA basketball tournament, I'm never going to complain about more.
2: Me either.
3: I'm never going to complain about more games.
2: I don't like gimmicky stuff, but I've gotten on board with the concept of the... I still don't understand fully how it works, but the 9-10, 7-8, end of the season NBA
3: weird.
2: Thing. It's a little gimmicky, but whatever. It's more games. It's fine. I am still not on board with the in-season tournament thing they do.
4: That I don't get.
2: I don't like it.
3: That was a soccer thing.
2: Yeah.
3: Every soccer league does that.
2: Not a fan.
3: It is odd. And in soccer, I always, in the NBA, they usually count them towards regular season, though, right? Some of the games.
2: Yeah, they're just, of course.
3: Except for like the championship one. In soccer, it's a completely different thing. It does not count towards league games. You're literally playing a team in your league for nothing to do with the league standings, and that's dumb to me.
2: I don't like gimmicky stuff, but I'm with you. I don't mind more games at all. And people who complain about, you know, again, the playoff being expanded to 16 or, you know, I don't think the NCAA tournament needs to be expanded necessarily, but, you know, I'm all for more action. And
4: which
2: for us, it's good.
4: What you also don't like is for the regular season to just not mean as much. You know, it's... When you add on more playoff teams to baseball, you end up with an 83-win team that makes the postseason. You know, you add more teams into the postseason for the NFL.
2: What's wrong with a team that's .500 making the postseason?
4: I don't know. It just doesn't. It doesn't smell right.
2: I don't have a problem with it.
4: It's not postseason playoffs. Is sort of just. I mean, it's not like a reward. It's earned, and
2: just having
4: a couple more wins than losses is just nothing to me that feels like it's earned.
2: I totally disagree. Everything's on a curve. No pun intended.
4: I mean, true, it is on a curve.
2: Yeah, I mean, it's just like, well, guess what? You did better than the other team. So it doesn't matter. It's like I always say with my golf game. I don't have to get better. I just have to be less sucky. That's all I'm trying to do. I'm not trying to be Scotty Scheffler. I just want to be better than I was yesterday.
4: You can end up with, I mean, truthfully. So you end up with an Oklahoma team that gets out of the SEC 14-16. You had a national championship team from 3 years ago that was 14-16 in the SEC.
2: There you go. By your rationale, they wouldn't be in the playoff.
4: It feels weird that they're there. Florida, 13-17 in the SEC, finishes runner-up. I think that was 2 years ago.
2: There's a relevance.
4: But they still had more wins than losses by far overall. It's just not in the SEC portion.
2: Yeah, but I mean, look, there's an argument about, and that's why I always felt like the BCS was too restricted, because you don't know who's playing their best football at the end of the year, and this team might have a better resume, but what about this other team that had an early loss because maybe their running back wasn't healthy, or their quarterback went down, or whatever reason. And they're playing the best football right now. They're the best team right now, but they don't even have a pathway to get in.
4: Yeah.
2: The BCS, that's why, to me, that was too restrictive of a championship. Yeah. It was silly.
4: Because the number was only two.
2: And right.
4: You can't just go. It's not playoffs. That's just, like, selecting.
2: Yeah.
4: It's just picking.
2: So, again, I think there's a right number for everybody, and I kind of see your point. And I wouldn't have an issue if it was more the old way where there were fewer wild cards or no wild cards. You got to win your damn division, and that means something. But I don't mind it the way it is now either.
4: But here's the other thing, too, is that the people found out. It's the network executives found out. If you were just to take the same teams that are around 500 and they're playing a regular season game and then they play a postseason game, who's watching more? They're watching the postseason game more.
2: Sure.
4: It matters more.
2: Yeah.
4: It draws more eyes. It gets more interest. And that's why there are more playoff
2: games. Yeah, when there's a lot on the line, it means more whether it's, you know, that you feel like that team had a great year or not. They're still a postseason team, quote unquote, right?
3: Mm-hmm. MLB's got to be the, like, lowest percentage of teams that make it, right? That's what always kind of is crazy to me.
4: It's 12 out of 30. Is it 32? 30? I always can't remember.
2: I'm the same way. You should know this. You're the baseball guy.
4: Well, in NBA, NFL, NHL, and MLB, there's half. Either 30 everybody or 32 has, in every one of them.
2: Everybody has 32 except one league has 30. I think the NBA has 30.
3: That sounds right, honestly. Either way, it's about half making it in hockey and basketball, and even football's closer to that. But baseball, MLB, it feels like, what, how many teams make it?
2: Yeah, it's three 12. Divisions on each side with five teams each, right?
4: Mm-hmm.
2: So yes. It's 30. It's
4: yeah.
2: 30 for baseball.
4: That's quick, good math.
2: Okay. Yeah.
3: But how many teams make the playoffs in MLB?
2: Six on each side.
4: There you go. Jinx.
2: Look at us.
3: That's low.
2: But I will say, look, the wild card's got a terribly hard path to get in. To get anywhere, any kind of traction.
3: And the longest season.
2: You put yourself in a one-off situation if you're the low one, right? I mean, are they a best of three on everything now?
4: They don't do the one-off deal anymore. But then it's only you're playing in the one the team the better record has the home field advantage the whole time.
2: I did not like the one-off deal they were doing.
4: That was stupid.
2: That's the thing they got rid of.
4: It's a series-based sport.
2: Exactly. That's a great point.
4: And then, one of the reasons I don't like regionals.
2: I know. I understand that. But I do kind of like it still.
4: Here's the thing. And you're right, though. We talk about like making the playoffs. In pro sports, it is graded on a curve. Because sometimes it's based upon what your schedule is.
2: Right.
4: No more so than the NFL. No more so than the NFL.
2: People make me laugh, though, at the NFL. We're completely getting off on different tangents here.
3: Teams under 500 make the playoffs in the NFL.
2: That's true, and that's fine, because guess what?
3: Often.
2: You have to play an NFL team every week if you're in the NFL. And they're all... Your schedule's not that strong. It's like, they're playing NFL teams every week. They're all good.
4: They're not playing
2: in their own way.
4: They're not playing some... FCS team that's coming out of the UFL?
2: I mean, if last year's Super Bowl matchup wasn't indicative of how damn hard it is to figure out who's good and who isn't year to year in the NFL, then I'm sorry, we'll have to agree to disagree. They're all good in their own way. And you don't know year to year. It's not quite as unpredictable as college with the turnover, but I mean, let's be real. Nobody had those two teams in there last year.
4: Mm-mm. No.
2: And if you did, you made a lot of money. Hopefully.
4: Somebody out there had it.
2: Mm-hmm. Mm-hmm. But I bet they picked a bunch of matchups and threw a bunch of money at it.
4: Is that like six different tangents?
2: Yeah, that's what we do.
4: It was pretty good.
2: Let's get back to Ghana. Bring it back to where you were. This was one of the highlights of my month so far. My girl had been gone 11 days. Pick her up at the airport. We're both hungry. I said, look, I'll run up to a restaurant. I'll grab
3: some
2: food.
3: Bet you are, brother.
2: I'll grab some food, and I will drop you off at the house, and I'll go grab dinner. And then you get cleaned up and relax, and I'll bring food back. So I go up to a local restaurant. I sit at the bar. I order the food. I get a beer while I'm waiting. And I'm there probably 6 or 7 minutes watching this game. Ghana and Panama. And this happens.
0: Nearly 4 minutes gone. Stoppage time. Off a bump. Semenyo knocks it forward. Long run there. Thomas is out there. Got free. He's in the box. That's out there.
2: That gives you nothing, basically, but if you saw it, it was amazing. And basically, the player for Ghana beat the defender around the corner, got down along the, I don't know, I would call it the baseline, whatever you call that, the end line?
3: The end line, yeah.
2: The end line, and centered it up, and they kicked it in. I mean, it was like human foosball. I mean, that's when you play foosball, it's exactly how it works. It's like you kick it across, and they fire it in.
4: The same Ghanese player that had assisted on the goal.
2: Is it Ghani?
4: Had a chance to score a winning goal, but was just a little bit offside. I still can't figure out what... Now, I understand offside in soccer, but I can't quite figure out sometimes why somebody's offside and why they're not.
3: So, I meant to look into this more, but I think they've kind of tweaked it a little bit. At one point, it was if any single part of your body, fingertip even, is past the furthest point of the last defender, that's offsides. But they've started to tweak it, I think, or they've talked about it a little bit to make it like if it's not a competitive advantage, like if your hand is a little further in front, they're not calling that. I think they're basing it off feet more, essentially.
2: Makes sense.
4: That was truly exciting.
2: Ghanese? Is that what it's called?
4: I don't know. Ghanese? I guessed.
3: Gonen,
2: I would say.
3: Gone in 60 seconds.
4: No idea.
3: Perfect.
2: Sure. I tweeted last night, I said, Ghana. I mean, what a moment.
3: It was awesome.
2: Yeah. Well, you know who the Ghana was? Panama. That was shocking,
4: though. The looks on those fans' faces.
2: It was great. I loved it.
4: Just incredible.
2: I was so happy for the Ghana fans. It was cool. And then, of course, there is the story of the much-debated Ronaldo, who we discussed last week. It was basically suggested that he was washed. There were some people on the show who pushed back about that. Now, I'm not here to say yes or no. I'm not an expert in any way, shape, or form. However, yesterday did not go particularly well for the Portuguese. And I feel bad, mostly for them, but I'm happy for Congo. We watched that game right here yesterday. It's great.
3: First goal ever for Congo in the World Cup.
5: Vitinha defending. In goes the cross. Two and Zabies attacking. History for Johan Wesson.
2: That was awesome. And, you know, I figured it had been a long time since, or never, maybe that Ghana had done anything. But apparently they have scored 5 victories before yesterday, and 2 of those were over the U.S. But they had a long 30, 40-year drought since they had been in the World Cup. So I was happy for both of those countries and their success. I also sent you guys a text yesterday. I started looking through the population, world populations of, or the country populations of the teams that are in the World Cup. The United States has over 120 million more human beings in it than any other country in the World Cup.
4: I hadn't realized that.
2: This is not this is like a 7A team playing against nothing but 3A teams, and the 3A teams are way better than them every year. It's wild to me.
4: Right, but this 7A team is really good at football and basketball and might not put all its resources into soccer.
2: 1,000%.
3: Yeah, USA has the most SEC championships by far, though.
2: I will tell you this. If you got a kid who's a stud athlete, you ought to get their butt in soccer because, A, they're going to have a good chance to be, you know, maybe on the national team and also professional, but the money's outrageous for the top players. It's outrageous.
4: Internationally.
2: And also, the likelihood of them getting CTE is relatively low comparatively to, I don't know, football.
3: There have been some bad collisions in soccer. But you're right. It's less likely than football.
2: I know headers are not good for your brain shaking around either, but, you know, maybe keep headers to a minimum as a youngster.
4: It's amazing to watch them be able to direct the ball exactly where they want it to go to the goal with their head.
2: Yeah. Anyway, just a thought.
3: It's a skill.
2: Yeah. But it is amazing. I was like, literally 120 million people more. It's crazy to me.
4: And then what's the least populated? It's Curacao, right?
2: No.
4: Was it Cabo Verde before them?
3: It was Curacao.
4: It's Curacao. They're
3: the smallest. Smaller
2: than
3: Little Rock.
2: Was. Okay.
3: Yeah.
2: Okay.
3: Smaller than Little Rock by like 60 to 70,000 people.
2: Curacao?
3: Mm-hmm.
2: How many people? 300?
3: The thing you sent was like 145, 150,000.
2: Oh, wow. Little Rock's at just over 2.
3: Right.
2: Metro, or in the city itself. But yeah, metro-wise, obviously, it's definitely.
4: This graphic says 154,000. People living on Curacao, 625,000 in Cabo Verde.
2: Okay, so Cabo Verde's not that small.
4: The only two countries in the World Cup with sub 1 million residents.
2: Oh, okay. All right. It's pretty small, though, I guess. You're right. Okay, well, that's interesting, I think. But you're right. What's your focus? I mean, what is your country's number one sport? And again, I think, I wonder about this. I don't know if I think this. I wonder about this aloud. Will this World Cup excitement with it being on American soil spark a whole new generation of interest in soccer? Because it is an incredibly exciting sport because every goal means so much.
4: Well, it'll be a launching point for something. Like the 94 World Cup was the launching point for MLS, and it's taken this long for it to get where it is. So something does come from this. Yeah. I don't know what it will be. But I already feel like soccer, like this is U.S. soccer's moment. Maybe not necessarily the team itself, but the sport. For these next, you know, I guess 5 or 6 weeks, does it mean that soccer becomes more popular than any of the sports we talk about on a routine basis? No, I don't think so.
3: But the idea is some kid is out there, they saw that Balogun goal last week, and they were inspired. That's the whole thing. It's, oh, I'm into this, that could be me. That's the whole thing. And yet they've interviewed multiple players on the U.S. team. And they were like, I remember exactly this moment. I remember Landon Donovan scoring that goal to put us in our first knockout win ever. you know, they have those moments that they, when they were kids, that they saw, and they were like, oh, this is real. This could happen. They had players just around then starting to go to Europe, starting to get in the bigger leagues. Now all the U.S. players are in bigger leagues than the MLS. They're out of the country playing. And it's, that's the whole thing. You got to start that new wave. Start them off younger and get them intrigued a little earlier, and that's how you you build a generation around it.
2: Razorback baseball got some big pickups yesterday. We'll talk about that coming up a little bit later. And in the Red-White Report, Kerry Maddox after the break from the Maumelle Classic. He's got some other things to talk about. Obviously, they're hosting the Duke Daily event coming up a little later on this year as well that we'll talk to him about. And we've got Zach Gillen from Oaklawn Sports today. We've got Michael Felder today. And we've got Mayor Scott today talking about Juneteenth and whatever else he wants to get into. Quickly on Ronaldo, let's tie a bow on this one because we can. He got beat up to death on social media yesterday in a number of different ways. This guy is a French legend who is also doing some broadcasting for the World Cup. First name is Thierry.
4: Thierry Henry.
2: Thierry Henry.
3: Thierry Henry.
2: Okay, whatevs. Anyway, pardon the accent. He's. Let me just put it this way. He's credentialed and qualified. He 100%. Was not a fan of the way that Ronaldo played yesterday.
6: People plays at home. The team needs to score, not you needs to score. And I will explain now and go more into details of what Zlatan just explained here. So obviously we're going to see here, Portugal being on the ball, Conceição is going to receive the ball. Cristiano Ronaldo has been in that situation multiple times. If you make that run here, you make the defender take a decision to crash a six-yard box. But because he wants to score, he goes into the path of Bruno Fernandes. If he goes into that six-yard box, you've been in that situation, Alexi, you would have had to follow him, and then it would have been a tap-in for Bruno Fernandes. But because he wants to score, he goes into the path of the back pass. You see both players, and it's easier for you to defend. And that's my thing. The team needs to score, not you. You saw the reaction of Bruno Fernandes behind going like, let it roll, make a run, create space so I can tap it in. It didn't happen.
2: This is the gist of, let me explain it in American terms, I think, from what I gathered from his explanation. It's way easier when you show the video. But it would be like two receivers running the same route, and the one receiver's like, I'm going to run this route because I feel like the space is open, even though you're not designed to go there. You're supposed to go to another space so it clears the spot for the other receiver. You selfish bastard, I think is what I'm looking for.
4: Kind of like what I hear referred to in basketball as hero ball.
2: Hero ball, if that helps you. Sure.
4: Does that work in soccer? They ever use that term?
3: Yeah, that would be exactly what they would say for Cristiano, but he can't. He's just not built to be the hero anymore.
4: But I thought Messi was the one who wasn't built to be the hero, and he scores a hat trick. Yeah.
2: Did you see the video of his first goal? I think it was his first goal. Well, the one where he got it, and then he ran about 30 yards and kicked it. He literally stood around and watched things go on around him for like literally a minute. He just standing there. He didn't even move. He's just like watching. And he's like, oh, is it my turn? Let me go score. It was amazing.
3: And
2: it
3: that's
2: was one
3: an
2: of the
3: old
2: coolest
3: guy
2: things
3: thing.
2: I've ever
3: like
2: seen.
3: Like, you know when you can conserve some energy. You know when you need to look alive. And he's a master at it.
2: Yeah. All right. Phil is going to tell us about the newbies on the Razorback roster coming up in a little while. So stick around for that. I mean, where else are you going to go? And then, what else do we have today? I'm trying to think. Maybe I'm missing something, but maybe not. We have a couple fun things in entertainment today, too, that I will share with you.
4: We're trying to count like how many times we've seen certain movies too.
2: What is our question today?
4: What movie have you seen the most?
2: Oh, okay.
4: And how many times do you think you've seen it?
2: Yeah.
4: Fletch?
2: Fletch is probably the one for
4: already,
2: me.
4: Already got a text in about Caddyshack.
2: Oh, seen that a lot.
4: It depends on how old you are as well.
2: Probably. Sure.
4: I mean, you and I are around the same age, so we're going to be a lot of the same movies.
2: We did a bracket one year on sports movies, and Caddyshack won.
4: I could see that.
2: I was surprised.
4: I could see that winning. Slapshot should have gone fairly far too.
2: I think it did.
4: That's a great one.
2: But
4: that's not on my list.
2: Moose, what's on your list?
3: When I think of sports movies, I get a little serious.
2: Movie you've seen the most?
3: It's got to be Tommy Boy. I really think it's Tommy Boy. That's my all time favorite.
2: Is that for me, Dad?
3: I've seen Patriot a lot.
2: That's for me. What?
3: I've seen Patriot a whole lot.
2: The Patriot,
3: as far as the drama, yeah. Mel Gibson.
2: Yeah.
4: You guys heard of this movie
3: you don't like
4: called
3: them?
4: Gladiator? Maybe you've seen that a couple times.
2: Morning guys just saw it last week.
3: Young up-and-coming guy, Russell Crowe. Y'all should check him out.
2: I like Gladiator a lot, I guess.
4: It's a great movie.
2: Yeah, and when you go to the Coliseum, like, you have a different appreciation for it. It is pretty wild.
3: True.
4: Dazed and Confused, maybe. I didn't even think about that this morning. And it's probably because I forget a lot of the times that I saw it in college.
2: I've seen it a few times. That one didn't really move the needle for me. It was fine.
4: Well, it was just really easy. It's sitting on laying on the couch and just something's on TV.
2: Fletch.
3: Being dazed.
4: Yes.
2: Fletch and Shawshank for me. And the other one is Bull Durham. I've seen Bull Durham a million times,
7: yeah,
2: too.
7: That one for me, too.
3: Hot Rod is up there for
2: me. What is Hot Rod?
3: Do y'all like Lonely Island, Andy Samberg?
2: I like Andy Samberg fine.
3: That's one of his first movies, Hot Rod.
2: Don't know.
3: It is really funny.
2: Okay.
3: And Pop Star. They did two great ones.
2: Kerry Maddox will be on the show after the break. He's at Mom El Country Club. The 51st annual Mom El Classic will be coming up soon. That's a goal for the future. Got to get the game right where I'm good enough to play that.
7: I don't even have a game.
2: No, you don't have to. It's okay.
7: There's none whatsoever.
2: Well, it's not a goal of yours. You don't play golf and you don't care.
4: I'm watching the U.S. Open with Justin before the show, and I thought I saw a bunch of holes on in the grass, and it turned out they were sprinkler heads.
2: He's like, is that the practice green? I'm like, no, that's the green that Rory was trying to hit it into. He's like, what's with all the circles? I'm like, those are sprinkler heads. He's like, oh, okay.
3: You know what we should pitch? You and I doing the back-off thing. Like going out there and just roasting people when they're about to swing. We should get a hole where Phil and I can just stand behind people and make fun of them.
7: I've done a show with you at the Pine Bluff Country Club where that's exactly what you did.
2: Yeah, if you want to come down and be on the 13th hole with me, funny guys, you feel free.
3: Back-offs.
2: Love to have you.
7: I was out of my league that day.
2: It was fun. It always is. We'll do it again. 10:33, back in a sec.
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10: The College World Series is set as North Carolina beat West Virginia 12-7 to advance to the final for the third time in their program history. They were runners-up in 2006 and 2007. Oklahoma also advanced as they beat Georgia 11-4. This is their second College World Series final appearance, the last one happening just back in 2022 where they fell to Ole Miss. Game one of the final will be on Saturday night at 7 o'clock. Arkansas baseball landed another transfer pitcher in Cal Baptist, Michael Malky. Malky is the reigning WAC Pitcher of the Year with a 3.12 ERA, 111 strikeouts, 37 walks, and 77 innings of work. He is draft eligible, so it's possible he could be drafted in the next few weeks. And the Arkansas Travelers will take on the Frisco Rough Riders tonight at 7:05. 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I'm Christian Weaver with the Buzz Radio Network.
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3: 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And if you've got a gambling problem, 1-800-GAMBLER. All right. Kerry Maddox coming up momentarily. U.S. Open is underway. We will update you on that in a bit as well and let you know what's happening. It's going to be tough going over there. It's windy. It's cool. Everybody's wearing sweaters. I don't know what the temperature is out there.
4: Maumelle or Shinnecock?
3: Shinnecock.
4: Oh, that's right. I saw them doing that.
3: I know exactly what the temperature is in Maumelle.
4: Well, they're right by the ocean, I think.
3: Well, it's windy. I know that. Hopefully not that windy out at Maumelle Country Club today where they have a tournament going on. Or when the 51st Annual Maumelle Classic comes around. Kerry Maddox, how are you?
5: Doing well. How are you guys?
3: We're good. I wish you could hang out with us, but we'll take what we can get.
5: I know we've got a, we'll talk about it in a minute, but we've got a ladies event going on. So I just can't, I need to be out here for the yesterday and today, finish it up today. So it's going well though.
3: Okay. Maumelle Classic coming up on July 17th through the 19th. There's also a shootout the day before. Who is eligible to play in this thing?
5: The shootout or just the event itself?
3: The event itself.
5: It's open. We have five divisions, open division, and then 25 and up mid-am, 15 up senior, 16 up super senior, and 70 and up is legend. So, you know, most of the players are, you know, around probably at least a single digit or lower, mm. a lot of plus handicaps.
3: Okay, I'm going to pass on that then. how many players do you typically get entered in this thing?
5: You know, we've had, we're looking for 156 this year. You know, we're always around the 150 mark. We've been over 140 for several years in a row. We partnered with Metro Appliances and more several years ago, and they've helped us grow it, not only in the state, but around the state. We have eight states represented so far this year, and still some sign up to go.
3: And I assume your defending champion is back?
5: Nick Zimmerman, 2025 champ. Yes, that was his first one. What a great finish. He had a great tournament. Turned on the back nine. It was getting tight. And he got to 14 and just hit an incredible shot from the left rough. Kind of had to go around a tree and hit it to about a foot and tapped it in for birdie and then just kind of cruised the rest of the way. But, yes, he's a good player, and he'll be back.
3: I've hit from around trees on 14. I've never hit it to a foot, but I've been behind the trees over there a lot. So good for
5: him. Yeah, it was an incredible shot. After the round, we tried to go back out there and recreate it, and we didn't do a very good job at it.
3: But. Yeah, that would be tough. What's the shootout entail?
5: The Eddie Craven shootout consists of past champions, club champions here at the club, and a past champions of the tournament. We take 10 guys, and Metro helps us put up a good prize for them to just play a single elimination shootout around the front nine, and it's always a blast to kind of kick off the event.
3: When's the cutoff to get signed up?
5: Well, it's the Sunday before. I think that's the 12th, but I think we'll get to 156 before then.
3: Okay,
5: so sign up quickly.
3: How much does it cost to
5: plan? It's $200. We've kept it, like I said, with Metro been our sponsor. We've been able to keep our entry fee pretty affordable, considering a lot of the other events around the state, you know, so you can get at least three rounds, a practice round and two rounds if you make the cut and get a fourth round. So, yeah.
3: And if even if you play terrible, what do you get? You get something just for being in the tournament?
5: Well, yeah, you get a hat, a towel, unlimited water.
3: It says here you get a free Metro blue polo to wear while you're volunteering, too, if you volunteer.
5: Yeah,
3: how does that work?
5: Right. We need volunteers, yes.
3: Let's go.
5: We have a great, you know, our membership supports it. We have even some non-members that come out and help that know the Metro guys or whatever, and they just spot balls or help keep the water full or, you know, just checking in golfers or whatever we need. But we always have a great group of volunteers. You know, I want to mention something. What we have going on today is the Wanda Jett Memorial Scramble. This is the third annual. She passed away. We miss her dearly. So we are, during this tournament, we're raising money to go to her scholarship fund. And then during the, we're selling raffle tickets during from now till the Classic, and we'll have a big drawing. Bill Jett, who started the Classic in 73, has gone out and just gotten a lot of great prizes from businesses around our city and around Little Rock and North Little Rock. And so you can buy some raffle tickets, whether you're a member or not, whether you're playing the tournament or not. And those proceeds will go to the scholarship fund and also our junior program. So a great way to try to win something, a nice prize.
3: How do they get those?
5: You can purchase them here in the golf shop.
3: Okay.
5: Stop by the golf shop and get them. $5 for a ticket, and I think $5 for 20 or something like that.
3: Okay. I need to grab some next time.
5: I can't remember what you get for 20, but yeah, stop by and get those. The course is in great shape.
3: It is.
5: You know, Josh Rainey and his crew have just done a fabulous job. You know, we could use a little more rain, some timely rain, but we've gotten enough. It's really in good shape.
3: I know you guys punched the greens not too long ago, but they are almost all the way back now. And the fairways, Kerry, in the years I've been out there, I don't know that they've ever been in better shape than they are right now.
5: Yeah, I agree. We've done some verification, some trimming of trees and such, and gotten a lot of good sun on the fairways. They're the best I've seen them since I've been around out here. But it's in great shape. Memberships are available. Call us if you're looking for a place to call home. We'd love to have you out here at our club for sure.
4: Justin, you and Kerry played some rounds before?
3: I've never really played with. Can maybe play a few holes together? He's usually,
5: yeah, we played. Yeah, we played.
4: Kerry, this is Phil Elson.
5: With Mr. Monahan, pigskin.
4: Kerry, I might have played 7 or 8 rounds of golf in my entire life. I mean, I can swing a golf club, okay? I can putt a little bit. How many lessons would it take for me, with you, for I could actually be at a level where I could play a round of golf with Justin Akre and not annoy him to death?
5: Well, we can get you going in 5 lessons. We'll have you. If you've got some a little bit of knowledge, we'll get 5 lessons. We'll hit some chipping, some putting.
3: That's not really the question.
5: Short game.
3: The question is, Kerry Maddox, how many lessons do I need to not annoy me? That's the better question, because I clearly need some.
5: Hey, y'all hold your own there in the 4-ball.
3: Yeah, we had our moments. I it just comes and goes. I just want to be consistently marginal, and I just can't seem to get there. So anyway, it's fine. You know what? I'll just keep working at it. I do want to get Maddox out there too, though, to get some lessons. He's agreed to try to learn a little bit, because that's a thing for my kid.
4: He doesn't play yet?
3: He plays. I mean, he's got clubs and he swings and he has no, like, he's still,
4: that's
3: like
4: me.
3: Well, he's still like, I'll swing at the ball and miss it and hit the ground and stuff like that. I'm like, you know, and I'm like, you're not going
6: every
3: on the
6: time.
3: Well,
6: every
3: you're not
6: time.
3: Going on the golf course with me yet. I mean, no offense. I mean, and I've had this discussion with other people, and it's like, well, you just go play. And I'm like, no, yeah. There's a certain level of competence you should have. It's not bowling, like the ball return is going to send the ball back to you. Like, you could take you all day to play golf if you don't have some level of competence. And I'm barely there myself, and I've been playing forever. So that's where Kerry can come in, or other fine pros.
5: And that's what we tell our members and non-members that we talk to. You just get your junior exposed to golf. Whether they take it seriously now or not, they're gonna come back to it. I'm so glad my two kids have that, you know, learn that and can play if they want it, whatever level. You know, you can play at a Walmart Classic level or play at a scramble level or 4-ball. Because eventually those days of pickup basketball and other sports gonna run out.
3: There's no doubt.
4: That's right.
3: How about,
5: plus we have golf carts, you know.
3: How about thoughts on the U.S. Open this week? It looks about as tough as they thought it was going to be. It's windy as heck. It's cool, apparently. They couldn't even see some of the course today because of the fog early. What are your expectations this week?
5: You know, I haven't really got to watch. I did see there was a fog delay, and I was looking over my favorites. This is probably the most on my app. You know, you can click your favorites. I have so many folks, and I'm trying to go who do I think?
3: Somebody told me
5: my favorites that have teed off.
3: Yeah, somebody told me maybe it's Ken Duke. He likes Oberg this week, and he's leading right now at 2 under.
5: Yeah, that's a good choice. My favorites that teed off, Sam Burns is up there, and I'd like to see him break through. But I'm a big Cam Young guy. Tommy Fleetwood, if he can keep it together for 4 rounds, mm-hmm. get the putter going, he'll be good.
3: Yeah, his locks are flowing nicely in the breeze.
5: He's one of my favorites.
3: Yeah.
5: The swing is just, I could watch it all day.
3: Well,
5: that's what you need. Dude, Phil, just watch Tommy Fleetwood for...
3: Do that.
5: You know, just watch it swing over and over, and you'll be good.
3: Yeah.
4: That works for me. That's what my dad told me when I was a catcher. Is like, just watch Mike LaValliere. Just do everything he does. You'll be fine.
3: My favorite videos to watch, every once in a while, Carrie, on my timeline, I'll get a Fred Couples video that comes up. And watching his tempo is one of the most I mean, it's almost sensual. I mean, the way that he swings the club, it's insane. I mean, he just is he's making sweet love to that golf club. I'm telling you guys, it is amazing watching this man swing a golf club, and he hits it a mile. It's incredible. What great tempo. Tempo issues, Carrie.
5: It is a thing of beauty, that tempo of his.
3: Yeah, it's something. Well, listen, momlcc.com if you want to register online. And I assume the volunteer sign-up is on there as well? Or do they email you?
5: They can email me. It's Carrie, C-A-R-Y, at momlcc.com. And we'll get them in the right spot.
3: Buddy, you got it. I appreciate you coming on, and I will see you out there soon. And good luck with the Classic. Hope today goes really well, and kudos on all the good things you guys are doing out there.
5: Okay. Thank you, guys. Appreciate you having me on.
4: See you, Carrie.
3: Appreciate it. I want you to pull up Fred Couples' video and just tell me I'm wrong. I may have overplayed my hand a bit, but it is pretty amazing to watch.
4: I mean, I used to watch. I've seen Fred Couples.
3: If you just watch like 20 of his swings in succession, you're just like, I mean, he's like back. Through how far did the ball go? 294. It's just like it's so easy.
4: Sure, had nothing to do with his hair, his looks. He was just.
3: I don't have a crush on the guy. I just think
4: I don't know the way you're
3: golfer.
4: Describing his swing.
3: Well,
4: I thought maybe
3: you
4: did.
3: He is amazing. He's an amazing dude. All right, 10:49. We're back in a sec. We'll wrap up our first hour. If you want to hit us up on golf or soccer or football, baseball, basketball, whatever, Phil's gonna fill you in. No pun intended. That should be a new segment. Fill you in. On the other side of the break. In the second hour on the new additions to the baseball team, Michael Felder will join us next hour. Mayor Scott's on with us. And our question of the day today is, what movie have you seen the most times? Don't let me forget to ask all of our guests. I should ask Carrie. That's where you guys got to help me out here. Help me out. I bet it's a golf movie for Carrie.
4: Has to be. It must be Caddyshack.
3: He doesn't seem like a Caddyshack guy as much, though. I bet he's like a Bagger Vance guy or something. He's
4: like, yeah, take the game seriously.
3: I won't call Carrie uptight, but I would call him buttoned up. He's not a goob like us. He's much more, like, grown up and professional.
4: See, he would have been rooting for Judge Smales?
3: I wouldn't say that. How could you not root for Chevy Chase's character?
4: You not root for Ty.
3: Yeah, Ty's the best.
4: You're a tremendous slouch.
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3: Middleton Heat and Air presenting the text line for The Zone. And if you want to hit us on that, you can at 501-661-1037. We've also got our live fan feedback through our Listen Live button, thanks to our friends at Rainbow Restoration. Phil Olson, what we got?
4: Question of the day is, what movie have you seen the most and how many times? 501 text says he's seen Beverly Hills Cop way too many times. Raising Arizona is one out of the 501 here. Here's another 501 text, gave us three movies, Justin. Shawshank,
3: yep.
4: Tommy Boy, and Hoosiers. My guess is that listener is anywhere from about 47 to 53 years old.
3: Probably.
4: Just about like you and me. Out of the 870, National Lampoon Christmas Vacation, thinks he's seen it maybe 1,000 times.
13: I don't think Christmas movies would count towards this because that's its own thing. And you're much, much, much smaller pool. And you know, well, I would watch Christmas Vacation once a year, but I wouldn't watch like every other movie I watch once a year.
3: I'm same way with It's a Wonderful Life every year for Christmas.
4: You know, I still have never seen It's a Wonderful Life.
3: Well, we're going to have a watch party.
4: Sounds good. I'll watch it once. I have nothing against it.
3: It's so good.
4: But I've seen A Christmas Story. That's on my list of movies I've probably seen the most.
3: I watch it every year. It's so much better than A Christmas Story. It's not even worth having a conversation.
4: It's got probably 1,000 times more meaning, yeah.
3: I will watch it every year, and I will cry every year.
4: Now that I'd pay to see.
3: There's only like two movies that I watch. Every time I watch them, I cry, and that's one of them.
4: Field of Dreams?
3: Nope. I don't really feel the dreams so much.
4: Look, even if you don't like the movie, how can you not? There's just certain things that are designed to pull at your heartstrings like that. The last scene of Field of Dreams is one of them.
3: Doesn't get me. The Champ is the movie. The Champ.
4: Oh, dude, yes.
3: Little Ricky Schroeder crying over his father's body.
4: Champ!
3: Wake up, Champ.
4: Wake up, Champ!
3: He can't wake up. You know why? Spoiler alert. He's dead.
13: R.I.P. in peace.
3: Yeah. Anyway, John Voight.
4: It's been 50 years. It's okay.
3: John Voight. It's a great one.
4: That is.
3: Faye Dunaway. It's a great cast.
4: That is a...
3: Anyway.
4: That one. I actually cried seeing that one. The original Twister, Saving Private Ryan, 8 seconds, 50 times at least.
13: 8 seconds, really?
4: 8 seconds.
13: That's the bull riding one,
4: hey,
13: right?
4: Hey, there are bull riding fans out there. That's why that movie was made.
13: That's awesome.
3: There are a lot of guys who watch 8 seconds over and over again.
4: Mm-hmm. Tombstone. See, and it was these are guys of our age.
3: Tombstone, I could watch 100 times
4: over.
3: Your
4: Huckleberry.
3: Dude, just watching Val Kilmer in that is... Forget it.
13: I'm much more likely to rewatch a comedy.
3: I'm opposite.
13: I think, well, you know exactly what's coming in the serious ones, even if there's like a little twist or something. And the comedy, I feel like you can maybe catch a different joke. You can, I don't know, you forget. I forget a laugh more than I forget what happens in a serious movie.
3: It sounds like you have a memory problem. Maybe. That's a different story.
13: Maybe specifically when I watch comedy movies.
3: Yes. I know. I would rather watch Shawshank over and over again than Tommy Boy. And I love both. But anyway, that's just me.
4: Yeah. I think I would rather see Shawshank more than Tommy Boy, too. That's because it's a better movie. I have nothing against Tommy Boy, fair. Either. None whatsoever.
13: In the pantheon of film, I think, yes, Shawshank is universally beloved more than Tommy Boy. But I'm much more likely to watch an hour and a half of him being a dummy than I am to watch 2+ hours of what I know is already going to happen too.
4: Jaws, Dumb and Dumber, Lonesome Dove. Now, that Lonesome Dove was a miniseries, right?
3: Yes, and I've still never seen it, and I know I need to see it, and I will watch

0: Ice Cube's Big Three is back. The most physical, fierce, and competitive basketball league on earth returns to CBS this Saturday. Three-time Big Three MVP ISO Joe Johnson and the reloaded Detroit Amps battle two-time Big Three championship coach Steven Jackson's DMV trilogy, followed by Big Three's most intense rivalry. Defending champions Miami 305 and Michael Beasley chasing his third straight MVP take on Dwight Howard, coach Nick Young, and the LA Riot. Watch Big Three Saturday, 4 p.m. Eastern, 1 p.m. Pacific on CBS. 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
6: Well, plans are moving forward to improve River Market Hall in Little Rock. It's been a staple in downtown since it was built three decades ago. The Little Rock Board of Directors now approving financial plans for a top-to-bottom revamp, including a rooftop bar, restaurants, and overall design changes. City officials say $20 million in future bonds could be spent on the project. Now, it's unclear when construction could start, but Mayor Frank Scott Jr. says it will take around 18 months to complete. Out in Polk County, the community in Russellville is stepping up to help servers and staff who are currently without a job after the Check H Grill and Buffet caught fire. The organization, the Russ Bus, is currently taking donations to help pay employees. Thankfully, no injuries were reported, and the cause of the fire is still under investigation. For the Buzz Radio Network, I'm KARK's Gary Burton Jr.
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8: Partly cloudy today, still hot and humid. There is a 20% chance of a shower or thunderstorm. We'll have a high of 91. Tonight, rain chance picks up. 30% chance of rain showers and thunderstorms overnight as the front moves through. We'll drop down to 70 overnight. For the Buzz Radio Network, I'm meteorologist Pat Walker.
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0: This is the Pigskin Preacher, bringing you the word. 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
1: It's 11:07. Michael Felder coming up. We'll get his thoughts on the Soresby fallout and anything else he wants to talk about. I'm sure he wants to talk about North Carolina, his alma mater, playing for its first ever national championship in baseball, and Oklahoma looking for its
2: third.
1: I was going to say fourth. Okay. Yeah.
2: Members of the Big Eight. Yeah, North Carolina, the last time they made the finals, I think it was 2007. They lost 2 years in a row in the finals to Oregon State.
1: Better than losing to Coastal Carolina, I guess.
2: Losing in the finals, though, 2 years in a row is some heartbroken stuff. And Scott Forbes was on the coaching staff then. This is his first time taking UNC to the finals as the head coach. It's a good team. I mean, they really are. But think about this for Oklahoma, Justin. They have beaten, during the NCAA postseason in successive rounds, both the regular season and tournament champions of the ACC, Georgia Tech, the Big 12, Kansas, and Georgia, the SEC, regular season and tournament champions.
1: What a path.
2: That's crazy.
1: Yesterday, our winners in the World Cup quickly, and then we're going to turn to the Red-White Report. Portugal and Congo, we watched that game yesterday because of Ronaldo's selfishness. They ended up in a 1-1 tie. Maybe that's partially the reason, at least. England thumped Croatia 4-2. Ghana over Panama in dramatic fashion in extra time. Very exciting. And or stoppage time. And Colombia over Uzbekistan 3-1. Your games today start at 11 a.m. So we're getting underway momentarily.
3: Chechia up 1-0 on South Africa right now.
2: That's Czech Republic. Don't call me Czech Republic, Chechia.
1: They have been on for like 3 minutes.
3: Yep.
1: Wow.
3: It's the 8th minute and they've got a goal already.
1: Wow, quick strike there.
3: South Africa not good.
1: Good for them. Switzerland and Bosnia head-to-head today, the team that fell. No, did you guys tie with Canada? I mean, Bosnia?
3: Yeah, 1-1.
1: Okay. Switzerland and Bosnia, and then Canada and Qatar. Those are at 2-5, respectively, and then Mexico, South Korea today from Guadalajara.
2: He really has a problem with Herzegovina. I mean, truly a problem with that side of Bosnia-Herzegovina.
1: I have been there to Bosnia. I cannot, the Herzegovina, I just want to call it Herzegovina. Herzegovina, Vina. The Vina part I got to remember. Herzegovina.
2: Like archipelago or
1: archipelago.
2: Herzegovina.
1: Yeah, yep, exactly. Okay.
3: To whoever asked if there would be any goals in the England-Croatia game yesterday, you're welcome.
1: Yes. Oh, everything's been set at over under 2.5. And I'm going to go over in some of these. But, I mean, look, there was a 1-0 game yesterday, too, and it was almost a 0-0 tie. So
3: there's only been one, by the way, for all the haters out there. There's only been one 0-0 tie so far.
2: You said, like, all the over-unders are one and what
1: and
2: was
1: half.
2: It? 2.5?
1: 2.5 goals.
2: That's amazing. It's like every baseball line. You know, usually when I would see betting lines for baseball, it was on all money line. Now you see on the run line, I guess you would call it, or on the spread.
1: Yeah, run line.
2: And it's always 1.5. Always.
1: Yeah. 1.5 runs?
2: Yeah.
1: No, that's a spread.
2: That's what I mean. It's always a spread.
1: No,
2: 1.5
1: runs.
2: 2.5
1: is total goals scored. That's what we're talking about.
2: Oh, all right.
1: Yeah, not the same thing. 2.5, 2.5, 2.5. 2.5. They're all 2.5.
3: Today. Hilarious.
1: Yeah. That's a good number. I mean, and I bet if you watch, half the games go over and half the games go under today. It's just the way it works.
3: That was yesterday. It was exactly half. Two over, two under.
1: Sounds like the game that's underway is going to go over.
2: But who knows?
1: Even if only one team does it. I mean, you score one goal in the first 8 minutes, that's a good sign it's going to probably go over. But who knows? Anyway, all right, let's hit the Red-White Report real quick, and then we'll talk to Michael Felder.
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1: Can I say finally?
2: What would you like to say?
1: It's not finally, I guess. There have been a couple others, but this is a pretty enticing group that Arkansas brought to campus yesterday.
2: They've gotten a lot stronger in the last 2 days.
1: Yes.
2: They really have. Three commits to Arkansas baseball yesterday. One of them was the Western Athletic Conference Pitcher of the Year, right-hander Michael Malky, who was 11-0 with a .312 earned run average, 75 innings, 37 walks, 111 strikeouts.
1: 11-0 is so gross. And weren't they like 17-1 or something in games he started?
2: Yes.
1: That's insane, dude.
2: And pitching out west in a conference where they only play 18 league games. So they play a lot of non-conference teams. And but he profiles as a starter. He is eligible for the draft, though. And all three players that signed, no, they didn't sign, committed yesterday, are draft eligible. So you're going to have to, and that's one thing about the class right now. 12 are transferring in. 7 of them are eligible for the draft. I don't think that means all of them get drafted. Maybe none of them do. But there is a lot of risk that goes along with this year's incoming class for the Arkansas baseball transfer portal. Connor Udland announced he's going to be a Razorback. He's a right-handed pitcher out of Houston, profiles as a relief pitcher. And Santa Clara shortstop Ben Cleary looks like he may be the shortstop for Arkansas next year. Second team All-West Coast Conference after batting .358 with five home runs, 30 RBIs. He's mostly a contact-style hitter, but a good fielder. He has more walks than strikeouts in his career. And there are a few players that they've signed that profile exactly like that. More contact-oriented, maybe not necessarily big boppers, but there is a lot of power potential in some of the guys that they've got committed here. Transfer class is up to 12, and it's been 5 or 6 the last 2 days, Justin, so who knows what's in store today. Somebody will sign today.
1: That's exciting. I hope that works out, because I know they missed getting a few guys to campus. Now, the question becomes, well, I guess a lot of it is, that's the way it always is, right? Although they got a much better case to be made now on what they can do for them to come to campus versus taking, you know, maybe if you're the 130th pick in the draft or something like that.
2: That's right. That's exactly right. And it used to be like you had to worry about getting your high school class through the draft. Now it's more about getting your portal class through the draft.
1: Yeah.
2: Especially with and I don't know if this has been finalized yet or if it will be finalized once you get to July, which is when the athletic calendar resets for the NCAA. If there is a 5-for-5 eligibility rule, 5 years for 5 years of eligibility, 5 seasons, that's going to change things dramatically for baseball more than any other sport, and it will start with the draft in July this year.
1: Okay. Let's go to the Jim's Razorback Pizza Hotline. Michael Felder standing by. We'll talk to him. If you want to join us after we're done with Michael, feel free at 501-661-1037. Michael, welcome. Sorry about yesterday. I appreciate your flexibility, sir. What's going on?
0: Man, just realizing the racket that Father's Day is at this point. Like, what are we even doing, man?
1: I came out of the gate strong today. What's your problem?
2: How'd this happen?
1: Are you mad you got to buy your dad something, or are you feel like you're getting screwed on your end because it's not as cool as Mother's Day?
0: I don't mind buying my dad anything. I love him. But, man, Father's Day, all I wanted is, I know I got to go take the car to get gas. I know I got to go to the grocery store to make sure we have stuff for the week. All I wanted to do was crack open some beers, watch the Heels play at 1:30. Shout out to the Diamond Heels. They're back in the College World Series.
1: Woo-hoo!
0: I wanted to do a shot of whiskey for the runs and make these steaks and have dinner. And then I was going through my emails and I was like, I must have missed something. The end of year party for my daughter's swim team is on Father's Day. Why would you do that? They would never do that on Mother's Day.
1: On Father's Day?
0: Yes.
1: That's unacceptable.
0: And here's the thing. It's not just the end of year party. Yeah. It's late night swim.
1: Oh, my God. Here's the thing. We know y'all don't care as much about Father's Day, but you could at least pretend. That's terrible. I mean, you want to protest, but that doesn't hurt anybody but your daughter, so you can't do that.
0: Yeah, I know. I got to go.
1: Here's the good news.
0: I got to be at the pool until 10 o'clock.
1: Here's the good news. The UNC game's in the afternoon on Sunday. So that's the good
0: 1:30.
1: News. Yeah, so you're okay.
0: I don't want to be okay. That's the thing.
1: I get it.
2: Just take the fake holiday from Sunday and transport it to Monday. You know how sometimes you have a Sunday holiday but yet you observe it the day after. Maybe you should try to convince your family to do this, Michael.
1: Well, I did see a story.
0: We have a swim meet on Monday. There's a swim meet Monday.
1: Therapy session with Michael Felder. Here we go. I did see that.
0: It's a relay carnival. I don't even know what that is.
1: Yeah. We're going to have a record number of money spent on Father's Day, which I think is about the average person going to spend $12. Father's Day gets no love by comparison. Yeah, Father's Day gets no love comparatively, and that's fine. Mothers do deserve a little extra credit, but I think Dad should get to do what he wants. And listen, I'm going to say this for Mother's Day, too. Just because it's Mother's Day or just because it's Father's Day doesn't mean you have to spend the whole day with your kids. You earn the right. You did your part. You don't have to see them at all if you don't want to. Now, I want to see my kids, and I'm having them over for a cookout. I'm happy to do it, but that's what I want to do, and I'm going to sit around and watch the U.S. Open all day. Luckily, my kids are too old to have swim meets and things of that nature, Michael. But soon enough, they'll be having kids of their own doing that crap, and I'll have to go to that. So, anyway, hang in there, buddy.
0: No, I get it. I get it, man.
1: You need to tell your sweet wife, honey, I got screwed on Sunday. I'm taking Father's Day Saturday. Let me be.
0: I got to take my kid to swim practice on Saturday.
1: Oh, my God. Okay, let's talk about football, Michael. all right, Sorsby and the saga. And the question becomes, look, they did put a little Band-Aid on the gaping wound, but what's the lasting impact? Can they get that wound to heal, or is it going to get gangrene and we're all going to die? What do you think happens going forward? Was this our moment of, like, logic coming to the forefront? It's like even Texas Tech was like, we can't do this. We got to move on.
0: I think there's a little bit of that, but I also think that I think people are realizing, like, this is on a larger scale. I think from a micro, yes, Texas Tech was like, we're going to get dragged through the mud over the course of the thing. As team said, we're not going to play them. They're like, we're going to get dragged through the mud. We have to find a different way, and this is the different way. On a macro level, like, you know, we're talking about a 1,000-foot view with Texas Tech. Now let's go to 30,000 feet. I think what we're seeing is there's starting to be more pushback on gambling and the ease of access to gambling. And I talked about it, I think, maybe a week ago, maybe 2 weeks ago, but the ease of access is something that we have never seen before.
1: Right.
0: Like, we've never seen how easy, like, this isn't going down, you know, to, like, the corner store or going, you know, making a phone call to a friend of a friend to place a bet and, you know, get your points and the whole deal, and then he takes his vig and all that. Like, I understand how it works, or it used to work.
1: Mm-hmm.
0: This is an app on your phone. They ran a commercial. I was watching, was it the college NBA Finals? And they ran a commercial that were like, I don't remember if it was FanDuel or DraftKings, but they're like, we're legal in all 50 states. And I was like, I don't know if that's like the best thing for not just 18, 19, 20-year-olds that are in college, and obviously a lot of them are playing sports, but also just for people in general. Like, that's a huge issue. So
1: it is. I
0: think there's a pushback to that, and the ease of access does make it a lot more complicated, but you can't put that toothpaste back in the tube because people are making so much money off of it. Every podcast is sponsored by one of these companies. Almost every Instagram post ends with something that's like, put your, like, want a parlay, bet river, bet MGM, like all that stuff. So it's just, it's really, I don't know what they do next, because it's,
1: well,
0: this is something, and hey, Sorsby's the biggest name, but, like, what about the kid that's just a Kim student that he's up all night doing it?
1: Well, I don't care about him. I mean, that's his business. My thing is, you agree to do certain, I mean, I do care about him, but, like, and again, you can get yourself in trouble, but there is a self-control part of this where, look, I've got access to,
0: absolutely agree.
1: I got dozens of bottles of liquor sitting in my house, but I don't drink them before I come to work. You got to have some self-control, and you got to know that there are dangers out there. And I will say this, we do need to do a better job with education and know that, hey, I mean, we talk about, like, certain drugs being a gateway drug. Guess what? A $5 bet can be a gateway drug to something where you're out of control with your spending. And with college athletes, it's like, look, these are the rules, guys. Unless you're Johnny Manziel, you can't get drunk before you come to practice or a game. And you can't bet on NCAA events. That's just the rule. And if you don't want to abide by the rule, you can't play. That's fine if you want to do that, if that's more important to you than doing this. But you're not going to be able to play with us anymore. There are just certain things in society that you just can't do. I can't come to drunk to work every day. I can't come to work high. I'd get fired. But I can go home and have a couple of cocktails if I want to. But if I did it before the show started, guess what? We got problems.
2: What this story also had to do with was who has the power to suspend, which apparently the NCAA might not have had that power that they thought. The Big 12 is the organization that deserves the credit for pushing Tech and Sorsby to where they realized that there was no move left out of this, and they were being completely shameless. It's the Big 12. It's your mark, really. And the school president.
0: Yeah. I 100% agree with that, and I think that at some point what we're seeing is that the NCAA essentially is toothless. And when you're toothless, there's nothing, like, what are you going to do, eat Jell-O? So it's one of those things where I think that because those conference partners went to the conference and said, no, we're not okay with this, we won't play. And the conference was like, oh, goodness, if we don't have these games, we won't have the money.
1: Mm-hmm.
0: And I think that's what it boils down to. And part of the enforcement probably needs, and I hate to say this, because I care about these players. Like, I care about like their like well-being and making sure they're not, whether it's drugs, gambling, alcohol, any of that stuff. I don't want these guys to like suffer from addiction problems. And if that comes, if it happens because of money, I'll take it. You see what I'm saying? Like, if it happens, if the reason they get serious about it and they do it on a conference basis is because of money, but it does help protect these kids, I'm in for it.
1: Okay. I'm with you. I think they got to pound the education part of it. I think you got to have those conversations with all those guys. It's like, look, you think a $5 bet doesn't mean anything. It does. And you can, my thing is like, if you weren't getting all this NIL money, which he was, it's like, I get it. I mean, fine. Okay. You want to try to make ends meet. It's like, but dude, you're making like $1 million a year, or him in his case, 4 or 5. I mean, how much more do you need?
0: Right. There's that. I was going to say, when you mentioned the education part of it, I don't know what they do now, but I can tell you this, as somebody who did play college football, we got intensive, training's not the right word. We went to we did intensive seminars on two things. Mm-hmm. One of them was like all things, pardon my language, but all things sex. And that stemmed from STDs, but also domestic violence, making sure that you're like safe sex, all that. We did that. That was like a hour, 90-minute course that we had in training camp. We had the same thing with gambling, where we had someone come in that was a recovering addict from gambling.
1: Yeah.
0: Come in and talk to us about the dangers of gambling and how much it can cost you. And I don't know if every school is doing that now. And I also don't know if I don't know if everybody's paying attention.
1: Well, they better be.
0: But I do think the education part's important.
1: Yeah, I agree. That's my thing. Because, again, for a lot of them, it seems probably not dangerous. But it's against the rules. And we'll see if the NCAA can actually enforce these rules at some point in the not-too-distant future. I will say, and I'm not a big, huge fan of government getting involved in college athletics, but it sounds like there seems to be somewhat of a consensus with some of the pro leagues, people on Capitol Hill, and at least the leaders of college football. So we'll see if maybe there's some consensus there that leads to legislation and rules with teeth. But, jury's out.
0: I'd like to see players involved, too. Like, that's another thing that we, like, especially this, like, Protect College Sports Act. Like, I'd like to see people that are living it actually talk about it.
2: Your power centers are the commissioners. They're the leagues themselves. But all they're doing is they're looking out for their league specifically. And that's why in this case, like, the Big 12 leaders deserve to be looked at as something. They didn't save college football, but this was done for the betterment of college football overall, because all of these league commissioners, all they're doing, it's just about access for their members to the playoff or the NCAA tournament or access to their TV partners. Those are the people that really run the sport. And until there is a strong one leader, you're going to have this federated system that doesn't work.
0: Yeah. And again, we kind of said the exact same thing in a different way, where the only reason this is happening with Sorsby is because the Big 12 was like, they got pushback from athletic directors and coaches. And they're like, well, we got to do something. And so somebody makes a phone call to Texas Tech, and they're like, hey, we're worried about this TV money. You got to do something. And that's just the world that we're, it's the world. And let's go all the way back. Let's go back to the Go Forwards. That's the world that we created via conference expansion. It's the world that we created, even going more backwards, when the TV rights were taken away from the NCAA and distributed conference by conference. It's the world that we created with Notre Dame getting their own TV deal. We're living in the aftermath of a world that we did that not. And I'm using the royal we, obviously. We didn't do nothing. We had nothing to do with it. Otherwise, we wouldn't be working like this.
1: All right.
0: It's the world that we created, and now all of a sudden the consequences are raining down, and nobody knows what to do. It feels like there's not really an adult in the room.
1: Yeah, I agree. All right, well, we'll see. I'm guessing when we talk to you again in 2 weeks, none of this will have changed, but that's okay. We'll live with it.
0: You know what might change, though? 2 weeks, you know what might change?
1: You might get to celebrate Father's Day the way you want.
0: The heels. the Heels might win their first College World Series.
1: Well, we are all shocked by Oklahoma's rise to relevance. It has been pretty surprising. North Carolina's sort of been in the conversation all year, so that's not shocking.
0: Yep.
1: For your sake, I think, Phil, I need to root for North Carolina, right? Like, I don't need another SEC team not named Arkansas winning it, right?
2: You don't need Oklahoma to win the championship to justify thinking the SEC is the best league.
1: Yeah.
2: They had five teams there.
1: I don't think that helps Arkansas at all if Oklahoma wins, do you?
2: No. North Carolina is a program that's very much like Arkansas. Consistent, winning. They haven't had that many coaches over the years. Don't have a national title. So maybe they make you feel good that the Hogs would get one eventually, soon, if Carolina wins one. I'll root for the Heels.
1: Woo! Let's go.
0: Thank you. There we go. Let's do it. I'm telling you, I like Coach Forbes a lot. Obviously, before him, Mike Fox went to my high school. So I had lunch with 30. That's what all the players used to call him. I had lunch with him and a couple of the players a few times when I was at Carolina. Forbes left, came back. We're ready to go. Look, I'm pumped, man. We got the best second baseman in the country. We've got some guys that can really swing it. The only thing, and I will say this, I think I already had Father's Day, just for the record. Two Sundays ago, my dad and I just sat down and had some beers and whiskey and watched UNC take on West Virginia, I believe. And that was a great day. The girls were at the pool. We just hung out. That was really good, so I'll take it.
1: Okay, but, that was your Father's Day, so I hope you enjoyed it.
0: Yeah, but my dad did mention there is no one on UNC that can run.
1: What? Run?
0: Like, they don't – we cannot – this is a team that has no – like, it's a home run, it's a double. There are no triples.
1: Well, no, but you have really good pitching. You're going
2: to
1: be fine.
2: You're tough to score against.
1: Yeah, I like your chances. We'll catch up in 2 weeks, and hopefully you're still celebrating.
0: Yeah, and watch my guy in the rec spec. McDuffie.
1: Okay.
0: He's good, man. That ball moves around. So watch out for McDuffie.
1: Michael,
0: he'll come in mid-game and just move it around. You got to take it easy. I know you got to go.
1: Make the best of your Sunday, will you?
0: I'm going to try my best, man.
1: Hang in there, buddy. See ya. I feel like I was doing it. That was like a therapy session.
2: A little bit.
1: I mean, here's the thing. You know why I don't get mad at drivers when I'm on the road most of the time? Because I expect them to suck at their job, which is driving from A to B.
2: Good point.
1: Father's Day, I always expect to be a nothing burger. So if you're going in with some kind of expectations, like you're going to actually get to do what you want as a dad, you're outside your mind.
2: That's me in New Year's.
1: Yeah. Don't expect too much, Dad. Sorry. But we really appreciate all your contributions. You serve a very important role, whether that's indicated by your family on Father's Day or not.
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6: The championship is set in the College World Series with both undefeated teams keeping their streaks alive. Yesterday, the number 5 North Carolina Tar Heels defeated the West Virginia Mountaineers 12-7, eliminating West Virginia from the tournament. The game on the other side of the bracket wasn't much closer as the Oklahoma Sooners continued their run, beating the Georgia Bulldogs and eliminating them with an 11-4 win. The championship series starts this Saturday at 7, along with Game 2 on Sunday at 1:30. And Game 3, if necessary, will be Monday night at 6. And in another sport where they hit a ball with sticks, the 126th U.S. Open at Shinnecock starts today. 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Scottie Scheffler is the favorite to win, and if he does, he will complete the career Grand Slam. I'm Moose for the Buzz Radio Network.
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0: 11:33 in the zone. A couple of things here that I wanted to hit on. What's today's the 18th? The draft is next week. Is that right? The NBA draft?
1: I don't think it's next week. I think it's, is it next month?
0: June 23rd.
1: Well, there you go. It's next week. Major League Baseball is next month.
0: You know, Phil, there are other sports outside of Major League Baseball. I hate to break it to you. I know it's upsetting to you, but it's true. How about we hit a few things here? You guys hear the great news? What have we been pining for some time now? What have we been talking about? The man, the world would just be a better place if, when it relates to sports. We've been talking about it for years and years. More WNBA games. That's right, boys, and you're getting your wish. They're expanding to a 50-game schedule.
2: It's what the people want.
0: Oh, man. I'll tell you what. When you wake up in the morning and your prayers are just answered, and you're like, what did I do to deserve all this? I mean, it is unbelievable. So it's the most that they've ever had in the 30-year history of the league. So it's just really, really exciting. Currently playing 44 games. Six more games, I think, is really going to put that league over the top. Also, other news from the league. Caitlin Clark has got her first signature Nike sneaker coming out.
1: I think this came a few years after the deal was signed.
0: Yes, it's finally here. Wait's finally over. The Caitlin 1, available yesterday, becomes the fifth active WNBA player to currently have her own shoe. Angel Reese with Reebok, Brianna Stewart with Puma, Ionescu with Nike, Asia Wilson with Nike. Congrats to her. The one I saw was blue. Not a bad-looking shoe. It's fine. We already mentioned UNC. And then this was a weird story. Phil and I were talking about this earlier. By the way, the World Series, the Championship Series, starts Saturday, 7 o'clock, 1:30 on Sunday. For Michael, I hate to break it to him, it's 2:30. So it's going to be even closer to his daughter's party, 2:30 Eastern. He's in Charlotte. And Monday at 6, if necessary. But this is a story that, as soon as I saw this, it made me think of Arkansas. Because there was an outfielder for the Tigers.
1: Ugh.
0: Who got hurt in a freak accident. Phil, you got the details on this, and you saw this happen in Arkansas not too long ago.
1: I didn't see it happen.
0: Well, but
1: goodness.
0: You know what happened.
1: Yes. Hunter Dietz got, you know those, what are they called, plyometric bands?
0: Resistance
1: the
0: bands.
1: The stretchy resistance bands that you hook onto a wall. Well, you got a hook that's on a wall, and then you hook the band on to the hook, and then you do your stretches and your exercises. And Hunter accidentally pulled the hook off the wall, and the...
0: He did exactly what the resistance band is designed to do. The hook was not put in the wall strongly enough or sturdily enough, and it came out and hit him in the face.
1: In the eye, just under his eye, just above his, I think it's his right eye, and you can see the scar even through the his thick eyebrows. The same thing happened to Wenciel Perez.
0: Yes, he was. Here's their story from AJ Hinch, his manager. He was working with a therapy band, and it snapped off the hook where it was connected and hit him just below the left eye. Does that sound familiar? Sounds like exactly what you just described.
1: Exactly the same thing. Just
0: except
1: a
0: for
1: different
0: it sounds
1: eyeball.
0: Like, it sounds like it came off, not the hook. Regardless, what are we doing with these resistance bands, and how do we not guarantee 100% safety on these? Should we work on the design maybe a little bit more?
1: Strengthen the hooks or...
0: Or the, yeah, I mean, the connection from the band to the hook or whatever. Like, I don't understand what is going on there.
1: There's also got to be a really, incredibly tiny percentage of injuries that result from these because all these teams use them. And I've only heard about two injuries. You know, I mean, it's going to get publicized like that. But on the other hand, it's like.
0: It should be at zero.
1: Do you realize how close Hunter Dietz's career came to ending? Because of an injury that had absolutely nothing to do with his arm?
0: Do you know how much money Hunter Dietz's family could have sued the University of Arkansas for if, in fact, his career had been ended?
1: I thought about that the moment I read about it.
2: It's funny on Instagram, but it's, you know, on fails or whatever. Funny compilation. It's not funny when it, like, ruins a guy's career.
0: It's not funny at all. It's scary, man. That's why I'm like, you know, again, you need to have some certainty that you're not going to be injured by using a resistance band. It's weird.
2: Baseball got to have the weirdest injuries of all time, right?
0: They do.
2: There's always something random.
0: I remember guys breaking ribs, sneezing, and things. There's all kinds of weird things that happen.
2: Somebody stepped out of the shower. I don't remember who it was, but it made me laugh as a kid. Like, they stepped out of the shower, just rolled an ankle, and they were like, hey, I got to miss my professional baseball game.
1: Marty Cordova was placed on the two-week, it was called the disabled list then, because he fell asleep inside a tanning machine.
0: Oh, yeah, I remember that. First thing I thought of when you said injury and shower, it made me think of, you want to talk about a random thought process, this is how my brain works. When a man loves a woman with Meg Ryan and Andy Garcia, when she's a raging alcoholic.
1: She's a drunk in the movie, right?
0: And she falls out of her shower and gets hurt. And I'm like, that is really sad. It was a tragic movie.
2: Only happens to drunks and baseball players.
1: Well, but sometimes the baseball players just get very creative.
0: Drunken baseball players.
1: To lie about their injuries.
2: Very true.
1: Jeff
2: very
1: Kent.
0: True. What did Jeff Kent do?
1: Remember, Jeff Kent said he hurt himself. Was it washing his truck? But really, he was popping wheelies in a motorcycle?
0: People are dumb. Speaking of dumb, Floyd Mayweather in the news. Facing two felony charges alleging theft and intent to defraud. This is the weirdest story I've heard in a while. Can we all agree that Floyd Mayweather is wealthy? Okay. Yeah.
1: Maybe a little more than wealthy.
0: Facing two felony charges alleging theft and intent to defraud by passing a bad check. He bounced a check for $200,000 for a watch in Las Vegas. He was not present for a court hearing Monday and was instead represented by his counsel. This is just a dumb story. And I don't even know that Floyd Mayweather's the dummy here. It's just the weirdest thing I've ever heard of happening. And I'm also like, how do you not use plastic and get the points? If I'm buying something for $200,000, and I know Floyd Mayweather's probably not worried about his points, but it's just good business. Who's writing a check for $200,000 when you don't need to?
2: He's got that in cash, I'm sure.
0: I'm sure.
2: They carry that around all the time.
0: I'm sure of that.
1: I would love to use a credit card for 200,000 points.
0: But they're alleging that he intentionally passed them a bad check, knowing he didn't have the funds, but he wanted the watch so bad he bounced the check to them. I find that hard to believe.
1: Maybe he floated the check and forgot to put the money back in that account. He said, I'll just move the money over and forgot to do it.
0: He has an IRS tax lien against him for $7.2 million for unpaid tax in 2018 and 2023.
1: Not good with money.
0: Well, that's fine, but he still has money laying around. For $200,000 is still a pittance to him for the amount of money he's made.
1: I would think so.
0: I don't care how much money he's blown. He's got money to pay that. So the whole thing is crazy to me. I don't know how it got to this point where we had to file a suit or have charges filed. There's no doubt in my mind that to Moose's point that he's got $200,000 just laying around the house.
1: There's a story here.
0: The cookie jar.
1: Yahoo Sports in there. Story estimates that Floyd Mayweather earned $1.2 billion.
0: Thank you. The defense rests, Your Honor.
1: Just from his boxing career.
0: Yeah. That's not endorsements and everything else that he's done.
1: $200,000.
0: That's a very small percentage.
1: Yes.
0: I'm not a mathematician, but I'm quite sure of it. That's one of the dumber things I've ever seen.
1: Jeez, it's like 0.00001% of $1.2 billion.
0: Yeah.
1: There's three zeros before the one in the percentage here.
0: Yeah, it's something.
1: Maybe he's just a bad dude.
0: Well, I think he is not a great person, but, you know, he's probably not the worst by any means comparatively to some of his boxing counterparts from over the years. However, I just don't find this story believable, and I'm shocked that it went to the point where it got to be criminal charges over this. You know what I mean?
2: The criminal charges just means he's taking his sweet time on doing it, though. That's why. They're worried about not getting it at all. Which is fair.
0: Of course, $200,000 of this company, I'm sure, is a lot of money. But it's just weird to me that they're alleging that he intentionally bounced a check to them. The whole thing is bizarre. The whole thing is just weird. Whatever.
1: Can't wait for this to go to court.
0: He'll never make it. He'll probably pay him $250,000, and they'll move on. Word on the street is he's broke. There's no way that he is broke. He may not want to pay his bills, but there is no way he doesn't have money.
1: I'd like to know how you blow $1.2 billion.
0: That's really hard. I mean, what is this, Brewster's Billions?
1: This is a story from a year ago, too. So
0: is John Candy his corner man? Angel Reese gets six more games to miss layups and get her own rebounds. Yes, that's exactly right.
1: It's what she did at LSU. It's what she does in the W.
2: She's been double-doubling lately, I saw.
0: She do be good.
1: Her double-double should be a little bit different than most others. You know, when you miss your own shot enough times to get the rebound, it still counts as a rebound.
0: She's still a good player. I mean, let's not...
1: I'm not saying she's not.
2: She's a good rebounder.
0: Okay. Is D.V. Yates the most consistent coach Arkansas has ever had in any of the big three? Well, over what period of time? I mean, there have been... like, if you look at what Coach Hatfield did in football, he just wasn't there that long. Pretty amazing and consistent.
1: Like, Coach Broyles was pretty consistent, too.
0: I don't know what his bad years look like. I'd have to go back and dig in, but I think you're probably right.
1: Over 20 years, he had a 4-5 year, a 5-5 year, a 5-5 year. Maybe there were five bad years out of 20 years.
0: Actually, I take it back. It's really a no-brainer.
1: Nolan?
0: No. Most consistent coach ever at Arkansas.
1: It's McDonald?
0: It's not even close.
2: Chad Morris. Consistently bad.
0: Chad Morris. Thank you.
1: It was 2 years of consistency. You knew what you were going to get when you showed up.
0: Not to promote gambling, but I did have Georgia -1.5 on Tuesday night and under 15.5 runs last night, LOL. Okay. Thanks for the info.
2: We can promote gambling a little bit here.
0: You can't talk consistency without John McDonald, says John Mark. You're right. But I think we were taking another turn. And I like the fact that Moose was on the same exact page as me, which is kind of sick and weird. He should take his beer and whiskey with him. I don't think you should take beer and whiskey to a child's party. We were talking about Michael Felder. Put Michael in everyone's prayers. A relay carnival sounds like a living hell for a swim meet. I don't know what a relay carnival is.
1: Those two words together with the age of his kids probably sounds like torture.
0: Have you all ever heard of a baseball player out of Jacksonville, says this person from the 501 on our text line brought to you by Middleton Heat and Air? Hazen Hutton. He's the number one player at his position, first base, as a sophomore. Going to be a junior this year. Phil?
1: Have not.
0: Okay.
1: Bet you I hear from him, hear about him in a year or two.
0: There are about 30 cars in line at Corky's right now. It's weird.
1: I hear they've got some kind of a thing with sandwiches today.
0: A thing with sandwiches?
1: Yeah.
0: I wouldn't know because Joe, we were the only show that Joe skipped out on this week, so I have no idea what they're doing.
1: The morning guys had some sandwiches today.
0: Sandwiches.
1: They were.
2: Fix you guys some sandwiches?
1: I think they were arguing about whether you put coleslaw on your barbecue.
0: I don't mind coleslaw on a pulled pork sandwich.
1: I like it.
0: Yeah, I don't do it very often, but I don't mind it.
1: Doesn't need to be in a chicken sandwich, though.
0: I don't mind that either.
1: I mean, it's okay. Better on pork.
0: I like crunch with the sandwich. It's nice. I like sweet pickle relish or dill pickle relish on a dog.
1: It's good.
0: Or it's good on a hamburger. You ever put it on a burger? I mean, you eat pickles
1: on
0: there.
1: Yeah, I've done that.
0: Yeah.
1: Yeah, you do it at a ballpark where all you get is mayonnaise, mustard, ketchup, and pickle relish. Those are the four things you
0: get. If I get a burger, I'm putting relish on it if it's available.
1: I mean, it definitely works. It's not a bad thing to be putting on it.
0: Sandwiches for 30 cents for their 30th year.
1: That's it.
0: Thanks for the heads up, Joe. No wonder they got a line. They have 30 cars in line for 30 sandwiches, 30 years, $30, 30 cents.
1: 30 bites per sandwich.
2: The people know and we don't, so he didn't even need us to stop by and hype this for him.
0: It's weird that he skipped our show this week. That would have been seemingly a good time, although they're probably going to lose a pile of money on this deal. Now, listen, here's the deal. Be a good Samaritan, or be a good citizen, I guess I should say, and if you're getting like 5 30-cent sandwiches, or I'm sure there's a cutoff on how many you can get, buy some other stuff too. Don't be a complete tight one. How to become a billionaire. Start with $2 billion. Bad joke, LOL. That's good, Ron. Actually, that's pretty hilarious.
1: You're a really great defensive boxer.
0: That reminds me of a guy. I heard a story about this guy who bought a golf course, and he said, man, it's so cool, you know? And he's like, yeah, this place made me a millionaire. He's like, I had $3 million when I started. Corky says Bowman backed up. Oh, boy, Joe, I don't know about this. You know, like, when Oakland does their 50-cent corned beefs, it's crazy, wild, busy. But everybody's inside at all the 50 different places you can get a corned beef sandwich there. If you have one location of Corky's and people are in their cars backed up to get them, I mean, it could get a little out of hand over there.
1: There's a restaurant in Fayetteville at the corner of Razorback Road and MLK that causes traffic jams that basically make it impossible to get around.
0: What is it?
1: It's a Chick-fil-A.
0: Good.
1: It is. I refuse to buy anything at that restaurant because of the traffic jams they cause.
0: It's ridiculous. All right, we were going to go to a break, but we got behind, so we'll just stay here for a minute, and then we'll hit our last break in a couple minutes after we talk to Little Rock's Mayor Frank Scott Jr. He's a pescatarian, so he's not worried about a 30-cent pulled pork sandwich, but if they had like 30-cent like you know lobster sandwiches, maybe he'd be in for that.
1: What's your favorite form of seafood, Mayor Scott?
0: He's a lobster guy.
3: Oh, man. I love a good, everybody loves salmon, shrimp, scallops, oysters every now and then. Have to be fried, I guess. And love rockfish and trout. I can keep going.
1: I think you like all of it.
0: All right, let me ask you this. If you had to choose between lobster and crab, where are you going? We've been debating this a lot this week.
3: Lobster.
1: Thank you.
0: That doesn't make it right.
1: It's the one. I just needed a teammate.
0: You just lost the vote, pal. Listen, question of the day today is, what movie have you seen the most in your life? There's no wrong answer.
3: Wow. It's probably a tie between Godfather and Coming to America.
0: Whoa.
1: I would watch a movie with Mayor Scott. Yep.
2: But those are on my list, too. Right? Just the third one, though.
0: I mean,
3: yeah, the third one, yeah.
0: third one was not great, admittedly. But it did launch a career, and Sofia Coppola has gone on to great things.
1: Well, so just wait. There'll be a third Coming to America in a couple years, too.
0: Second one was so bad.
3: Yes, that's true. That's true. But yeah, Godfather, I mean, I watch that every Christmas. I mean, it's just...
0: Godfather at Christmas.
1: Movie.
0: It's a Christmas movie. I love that. am I home?
1: Santa Corleone.
0: Where my children play with their toys on Christmas. Mayor Scott, let's talk about Juneteenth. We had Darren McFadden on yesterday, and he will be in town, back in his hometown. I would call him probably Little Rock's favorite son, maybe. He's definitely in the conversation.
1: Yeah.
0: Anyway, back at a
3: He's definitely one of Little Rock's favorite sons. Little Rock has a big family, and we love Darren McFadden, all he's done, not only in Little Rock, but at the University of Arkansas, clearly his stellar NFL career and what he does. And giving back here in the city. And so grateful he's going to play a role in the onslaught of Juneteenth activities that start today through the end of Saturday. So really excited about the teams at Mosaic Templars Cultural Museum that's really been boosting all of these events alongside the Little Rock Convention and Visitors Bureau and the city of Little Rock. And so we're just grateful for those events. We're going to have several members of the Little Rock Nine who live outside of Arkansas that will be coming back to speak at a day-long summit tomorrow at the Robinson Auditorium, as well as Darren will be there too. And so there's going to be some jam-packed educational panels and mixers going on during the day. Tomorrow, there's also going to be a live music concert at the First Community Amphitheater tomorrow evening with a lot of great local talent. And then Saturday, there will be a Juneteenth festival on 9th Street alongside Beyond the Vine Project with Carrie Hilston, Lloyd, who are some top notch R&B singers that will be headlining as well. And so it's just a lot of things going on in the city for Juneteenth as we celebrate Freedom Day. With the acknowledgement of what happened in Galveston, Texas in 1865 on June 19th, when the major general shared with those enslaved people that they were free, although it had already been free 2 years prior with the Emancipation Proclamation. And so as we acknowledge this Freedom Day, it's going to be a big deal for the city and the state, and we're glad Little Rock was the first city to formally recognize it in Arkansas.
0: All right. We've got some other things to talk about. There's a new initiative regarding food pantries, I understand.
3: Yes. We, in addition to our mobile market that we announced last month, we know Arkansas is ranked first in the nation, and it's not good at all as being one of the most food insecure states. And so Little Rock wants to take the lead in how we address our food deserts. And so we did our mobile market that takes fresh quality foods to different food deserts within the city. But we want to do something more. And so we're taking some, you know, reused and old newspaper stands and placing them in various fire stations, community centers, neighborhood resource centers, and allowing people to drop off throughout the day their canned goods. And so many times people can't get to a particular church or pantry, but they always are going to drive by a fire station or a community center or neighborhood resource center. And we want to encourage people to continue to give and help our children and families that are hungry.
0: And last thing I want to mention was midnight basketball. That's a little late for me, but apparently this is creating some opportunities, I guess, for young people to get out and do some constructive things in the evening hours.
3: Oh, yeah. We want to make certain that our young people have things to do, that we get them all tired and they go home and go to sleep and while they're having some fun. And so midnight basketball is one of those opportunities where we get a lot of the ballers in our community centers, and it's when I tell you it's competitive, it's not quite AAU basketball, but it's getting up there. And so it starts tonight actually at all our community centers, and so you'll see a lot of great games going from about 9 to 11 o'clock. I'm so excited about this.
0: I love it. All right. Enjoy the weekend. Lots going on. Mayor Scott, I appreciate you. I know you're going to be covered up, but thanks for coming on, and crabs is always the answer. Crab is
1: lobster.
0: The answer.
1: Thank you. Thank you very much.
0: But we'll get you.
3: lobster.
0: You're on the record. On the record. Thank you. I appreciate you.
3: Thank you.
0: All right.
3: Appreciate you.
0: 11:53. Back in a sec.
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0: Tomorrow we're at UAMS at Tosh.
1: That is tomorrow?
0: Yes, the Orthopedic and Spine Hospital. 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You better be there. 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But they're open 8 to 8 Monday through Friday and 8 to noon on Saturday for all of your orthopedic issues. Could be a long-term issue, maybe arthritis or something of that nature. 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If you jack up your ankle, knee, back, your neck, elbow, shoulder, did I miss anything? 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Any kind of orthopedic problem, they're here to help. And you can call them at 501-686-TOSH. That's 501-686-8674 over at the Orthopedic and Spine Hospital. But come by and say hello tomorrow if you can, even if you're feeling perfectly healthy. We'd love to see you. Should be a good time. But they are the best in the business. And they've got x-rays on site, too, which I think is great. All right, one quick thing here. Speaking of orthopedic issues, our guys that... that's weird. Seth Rogen. How about Joe Rogan? We had the UFC fight over the weekend. We don't have time to get in this, I guess. You know what? It's too long of a clip. I'll play it later. Anyway, he's basically saying it was a pretty good night. A lot of people are bashing it. It was just surreal for me, I will say that.
1: Just because it's a one-time-only thing doesn't mean it wasn't
0: pretty good.
1: Successful for what it was meant to be.
0: Yep. All right, we have... what is the difference between Chick-fil-A causing traffic jam and causing inconveniences versus a Razorback sporting event? Phil, what do you think about that?
1: I think 75,000 people in a stadium in a city the size of Fayetteville means you sort of just expect it, that there's going to be a traffic jam.
0: Yeah.
1: A restaurant that doesn't have a parking lot large enough to handle its lunch crowd is a different situation.
2: It's also once a weekend for every few weeks.
1: Like five times a year.
2: Yeah, Chick-fil-A is all day, every day. The one on University in Markham is always out onto University.
1: I think they should have to build a multi-level parking garage. Chick-fil-A.
0: You leave Chick-fil-A alone, you're going to start a war.
1: Hey, I'll eat their food.
0: Well, they don't spend any money here, so I don't care, but...

0: Ice Cube's Big Three is back. The most physical, fierce, and competitive basketball league on earth returns to CBS this Saturday. Three-time Big Three MVP ISO Joe Johnson and the reloaded Detroit Amps battle two-time Big Three championship coach Steven Jackson's DMV trilogy, followed by Big Three's most intense rivalry. Defending champions Miami 305 and Michael Beasley chasing his third straight MVP take on Dwight Howard, coach Nick Young, and the LA Riot. 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
2: Buzz News with KARK's Gary Burton Jr.
4: Well, plans are moving forward to improve River Market Hall in Little Rock. It's been a staple in downtown since it was built three decades ago. The Little Rock Board of Directors now approving financial plans for a top-to-bottom revamp, including a rooftop bar, restaurants, and overall design changes. City officials say $20 million in future bonds could be spent on the project. Now, it's unclear when construction could start, but Mayor Frank Scott Jr. says it will take around 18 months to complete. Out in Polk County, the community in Russellville is stepping up to help servers and staff who are currently without a job after the Check H Grill and Buffet caught fire. The organization, the Russ Bus, is currently taking donations to help pay employees. Thankfully, no injuries were reported, and the cause of the fire is still under investigation. For the Buzz Radio Network, I'm KARK's Gary Burton Jr.
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5: Hot and humid today, high of 91 degrees, partly cloudy, but a 20% chance of a shower or a thunderstorm before a front moves through. That front will pass through tonight. The rain chance will pick up, 30% chance of rain tonight with a low of 70. Tomorrow, 40% chance of showers and storms and a high of 84. For the Buzz Radio Network, meteorologist Pat Walker.
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1: We welcome you back in for our final hour. 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
2: We're figuring it out right now.
1: We're not getting that, so we'll play for fun otherwise. Not doing that. What do you got?
2: We got draft tickets too.
1: No, that's good. Remember the movie? I think it was Superman. He's like, oh yeah, it's Superman. So when they're flying and they've got an engine out, and this is the Christopher Reeve Superman.
3: I know the line you're gonna say.
1: And the pilot, he goes, "What do you got?" He's like, "We got something." Get something.
3: He's always Superman, no matter what.
1: I agree. R.I.P. All right, some texts here from you, you the listener. Appreciate your contributions today. You're really doing a great, great job.
3: There might have been a point, Justin, where Superman,
1: you're not going to let me do this,
3: right? Was the original, was the movie that I saw the most.
1: Yep.
3: To a point.
1: Yeah, it's a good one. Heading home from Razorback baseball camp the last 4 days with my son. Says this person. I couldn't be more impressed with the camp. The coaches and the players were awesome, and the kids had a great time learning. Especially Clay Goodwin. He puts on a great camp and is awesome with the kids. The type of culture inside that building and facility is impressive. Phil, does this surprise you in any way?
3: I'd love to hear that. No, not at all. Not at all. Clay, Goody is the best. Goody, of course, played third base for Norm and stayed when Dave took over as the head coach. And, gosh, he's been a part of the coaching staff for, I want to say it's been 18 years now.
1: From Ryan on our live fan feedback, brought to you by Rainbow Restoration. Field of Dreams is the most overrated movie ever made. Sorry. I think that's a gross overstatement, but I agree with you. I think it is way overrated.
3: I loved it, and I don't feel the same about it over the last 10 years. It's not that it's a difficult watch. It's just, I don't know. It doesn't feel the same, but I still can't get through the end without tearing up. But that's just me. I'm different.
1: From Will. Will says, the prop bets in college sports are going to end up being the biggest issue in all of gambling. I don't see why. We get to bet on that. The college kids don't. You know what you can and cannot do.
3: Well, that's one area where the NCAA has asked, I think state by state, to limit prop bets on college athletes specifically. And there's even some, there's been some gambling apps that have either thought about acquiescing to this or have done so. So that may be where, that's one area where there may be a limitation.
1: If kids want to gamble, they will find stuff to gamble upon.
3: They will.
1: And if they want to gamble on their own team, they will.
3: Well, no, all I'm saying is that I think the reason that the NCAA wants to not have prop bets on the athletes is more about pressure brought to the athletes from the outside of people that are putting money on them.
1: Why?
3: On their...
1: Because...
2: Those are probably harder to track. That's what I would think. Like, it's noticeable when you maybe throw a game. Like, people can see that probably. But if your prop is, you know, a certain yardage and you need one more or you want to go under or something, just
1: I would
2: fall back or something.
3: I think some of it's a harassment aspect, too.
1: I would have supported that before they were getting paid significant amounts of money. That's part of the deal now, dude. Mm-hmm. You know, a guy's a huge baseball fan when he says his biggest concern for his team is that they don't hit many triples. Yeah, Michael Felder's having a real emotional breakdown right now. You need to do some reading, Justin. Floyd is broke and doesn't have any money laying around anywhere. He is a blank, and I don't know how y'all are so surprised. How am I so surprised, Alex? Phil, how am I so surprised that Mayweather could be broke?
3: $1.2 billion?
1: $1.2 billion in purse money alone. That's how I'm surprised, Alex. So I don't really keep up with the comings and goings of Floyd Mayweather. I know he's done some questionable things in his life, as a lot of professional athletes have, but it is hard for me to believe. This would be...
2: It's hard to believe every time a billionaire goes broke.
1: I'm trying to
2: it's
1: think.
2: It's surprising.
1: That's almost never happens unless they gamble all their money on bad investments or they're robbed by someone that they trusted all their money to. And maybe that's something going on with him and we just haven't read about it. But you think about epic meltdowns financially like MC Hammer's one, right? Where you had this giant entourage of people around you at all times and you wrote checks that your butt couldn't cash, basically. And Floyd Mayweather, by the way, still could go make $50 million this year if he wanted to. So pardon me if I find it hard to believe that he doesn't have any money laying around anywhere.
3: I mean, I'm with you. I sometimes think about, you say, we wouldn't know what it's like to have $20 million, $50 million, $1.2
1: billion. $1 million.
3: Yeah, any of that.
1: Yeah.
3: Anything with six zeros on the end of it.
1: Right.
3: That also means, like, we don't know what it's like to spend that kind of money, too. And the hangers-on that go with it, and the quote-unquote investment opportunities that can come along.
1: Yeah,
3: I'm just doing devil's advocate on this and all, but I'm with you. If you got $1.2 billion,
1: mm-hmm.
3: and how long was he? I mean, this wasn't like a 70-year thing that he spent.
1: He fought for 20 years.
3: Right. So I'm with you. I don't know how you can just blow $1.2
1: billion. Again,
2: it could be any dumb dummy that I know. If they could be the most moronic idiot I've ever met. If they blow $1.2 billion, I'm still surprised by it. It's hard to do.
1: What did I just say yesterday? Because David was giving me a hard time about the amount of paper I brought in the studio. He's like, well, you got a lot of paper today. I'm like, I have a lot of paper every day, David. And he's like, well, there's a lot of paper. You don't care about trees? I said, we can grow more trees. You can always grow more trees, and you can always make more money, especially if you are, you know, Floyd Mayweather.
3: Well, there's a whole new area for older boxers to just go beat the stuffing out of Jake Paul eventually.
1: He's never lost. He could make $50 million next week if he wanted to. I'm sorry if I find this hard to believe. Anyway, and again, we have to remember, and I could be wrong. He might actually be broke. It might be one of the greatest meltdowns financially in the history of the world. However, I find it hard to believe, A. B, don't confuse I don't pay my bills with I don't have any money. They're not exactly the same thing. They're sometimes related. From Robbie, I love DVH as much as anybody does, and he is a Hall of Famer, but you look around and all of a sudden he isn't even a top five coach in the SEC currently. He's probably sixth, which is wild. Dave Van Horn is a top five coach in the SEC. He did not have a top five SEC team this year, so I would disagree on that.
3: I don't know how you go from winning a Coach of the Year award the year before to all of a sudden not being top five in the league.
1: Yeah.
3: For one season where you won 17 SEC games and made it to a regional final. I'm not saying that that's an accomplishment.
1: Well, it is an accomplishment.
3: It's a bad year for what they've been, you know, doing of late.
1: Yeah, there are a lot of teams that would like to do that consistently. They're always in the conversation. And again, I just can't help but believe if you keep putting yourself in the spot, you're going to get there eventually.
3: That shows you how consistent they've been when this season automatically is no longer top five in the league because five other teams made the College World Series this year.
1: True that.
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1: All right, here we go. okay, that's what that is. I forgot about the name change. Makes sense now. Forget. According to new annual survey data, don't tell Michael Felder this, the National Retail Federation says people are shelling out a lot for Father's Day. It anticipates Father's Day spending to hit $27.9 billion, passing last year's record by almost $4 billion.
3: It's all socks and ties and golf balls.
1: What do your kids get you for Father's Day? Seriously.
3: They're not getting me anything. They're at camp.
1: They won't get you something after?
3: Probably not.
2: Maybe they made you something at the craft shack.
3: Maybe so. I don't know.
1: It's hard to believe.
2: That's a lot of money on whiskey glasses.
1: I don't want I don't want my kids getting me anything. But if they'll get me something, I would expect, I guess. I don't even remember if they got me something last year. Obviously, it was very meaningful. My dad wanted an office chair, new office chair. So we bought him a new office chair. That's what he's getting.
2: That seems like one you got to test out. If you need a new one, you got to get your butt in that bad boy.
1: He's going to get his butt in that bad boy. If he didn't like it, we'll take it back.
3: I don't remember at Father's Day like being just a big deal around the house.
1: No.
3: As a kid.
1: No, did Mother's Day is huge.
3: In? We got him a card.
1: Yep.
3: And that might have been it.
1: We got my dad a gift every year.
2: There's so many moms out there, too, who are like, I just want a day where you guys take care of me, or I just sleep, or I go to the spa or whatever. And then the dads are like, literally all I want to do is watch baseball. And it's like, no, hang out with us. Happy Father's Day.
1: My kids weren't like that. I would say, hey, look, I'm going to play golf on Father's Day because it's my day and I can do what I want. And nobody could push back and say, no. That's what I usually did.
3: Hey, Dad, you want to take me to the Pirates game for Father's Day? Let's go.
1: Yeah, that's a great idea.
3: That's what we did it all the time.
1: That's a perfect Father's Day. Now, that would be fun. I would enjoy that. Tom Holland named adolescent star Owen Cooper as his preferred successor for the Spider-Man role in a new Esquire interview. This is the same interview, I guess, where he admitted that he's married to Zendaya. Preparing for his fourth Spider-Man film, expressed interest in mentoring the next web-slinger. Cooper also previously declared that he would like to play Spider-Man. Now, if you didn't see Adolescence, you could see this kid could be really good at that. I could definitely see that.
3: I do love the idea of one superhero picking the next guy to play him.
1: Yeah. However, that can be problematic.
3: It makes him Spider-Man in waiting. Like they did the college football teams, did head coach in waiting.
1: Sure.
3: You get a Spider-Man in waiting.
1: You guys ever see The Ring? The movies?
3: Yes, creepy.
1: DeVay Chase, the child star who played Samara in the horror film, is now dead at the age of 35. I can't believe she's 35, first of all. Apparently, she'd fallen on tough times. She'd been on Skid Row and had been dealing with some things. But anyway, they have reported that she has passed. So, remember that little girl that was in, what was the other horror film with Joe Beth Williams when we were...
3: Poltergeist.
1: Poltergeist. That girl died as a kid. And everybody's like, oh, see? Same thing.
3: Kinda Poltergeist weird. Is
1: It's a creepy
3: freaky.
1: Movie.
3: Freaky.
1: Yeah.
3: They're here.
1: That was wild. I was more freaked out by the little lady in that one than her creepy voice than the kid in that movie.
3: Oh, yeah. She had the more high-pitched voice.
1: Mm-hmm.
3: It was like he was squeezing her. It was like she was a little doll.
1: Yes. Very weird.
3: Linda Blair. You know, she was going to go down the list of really creepy movies played by young girls.
1: She's still alive, right?
3: Yes.
1: Okay, well.
3: I believe she is.
1: You know, it always skips a generation. I'll tell you one thing. Dennis Leary's not going to be happy about this. John Bon Jovi has declared a full recovery, and he's ready to tour.
3: And he's not getting on any helicopters, is he?
1: The singer will kick off John Bon Jovi's Forever Tour with a Madison Square Garden residency starting July 7th. Will he use the same stage that Taylor Swift uses during her wedding?
3: Ooh.
1: I'm fully recovered, he says. It was longer than I'd ever expected, but it had to be right. They never doubted me as bandmates, he says, and looked for work or decided to retire. He had vocal cord surgery. Took him 4 years Ooh. To come back. Now they got to figure out how to fix Huey Lewis.
3: And his ears, right?
1: Yes, his ear issue. I'm sorry, kid. You're just too darn loud.
3: He meant it when he said it in that movie.
1: Apparently so.
3: He really did.
1: Apparently so.
4: You know that film? I heard the Bee Gees were getting back together again. I couldn't take it, okay? That was the only good thing about the 1980s. We got rid of one of the Bee Gees. One down, three to go. That's what I say, folks. Yeah, here's $10. Bring me the head of Barry Manilow, all right? I want to drink beer out of his empty head. I want to have a Barry Manilow skull keg party at my apartment, okay? You write the songs, we'll drink the beer out of your head. We live in a country where John Lennon takes 6 bullets in the chest. Yoko Ono is standing right next to him. Not one bullet. Explain that to me. Explain it to me, God. Explain it to me, God. I want it explained to me now. Jesus. Now we got 25 more years. Yeah, I'm real happy now, God. I'm wearing a huge happy hat. Jesus Christ. I mean, Steve Ray Vaughan is dead. And we can't get John Bon Jovi in a helicopter. Come on, folks. Get on that helicopter, John. Shut the f*** up and get on that helicopter. There's a hairdresser in there. Yeah, go ahead in there. Yeah, yeah.
1: That's mean. I'll tell you this. Bon Jovi comes to town. I'd go see him.
2: Me too.
3: In a heartbeat. Yeah, I guess. Why not? Never seen him in person.
1: Yeah.
3: I'm a fan of plenty of his songs. Why not?
1: Yeah. All right, let's go to this. This is a revelation, I would say. I didn't know this. So you guys have all seen Toy Story, probably multiple versions of
3: yeah.
1: The sequels. Anyway, I had no idea that Woody, my brother's like the biggest Woody fan when he was a kid, because he was of that age. He's a lot younger than me. I was more of a Buzz guy myself. But I had no idea that they had last names.
3: Well, is Buzz Lightyear, that's the only one I knew of, though.
1: Well, all of them, though.
2: Bo, Peep, that makes sense.
1: Okay.
2: Slinky, Dog.
3: Woody, Guthrie?
5: By the way, I only recently discovered that Woody has a surname.
6: I had no idea. The Sheriff? Woody, what?
5: Woody Pride.
6: Oh.
5: Double twist, Jesse's full name is Jessica Jane Pride.
7: Oh, wait a minute. I'd heard this that they might be related.
5: I think that means you're siblings.
6: No, distant cousins, please. Please.
7: There's something in there. Was it one of the guys on the internet that gets these names? I heard that same thing.
6: How did they find this out? I play the guy. I didn't realize I had a surname.
1: I think it's weird.
3: There's toys don't have last names.
2: Just because it came out in June?
1: What?
3: Toys don't have last names.
1: Well, apparently these do.
3: They're signed last names by the kid that owns them.
1: Fair. So like Woody Elson.
3: Guthrie. I would have called him Woody Guthrie.
2: It says it was inspired as a tribute to actor Woody Strode. I don't know who that is.
3: We know who
2: and
3: that
2: why,
3: is.
2: If it's not Strode, would it be Pride?
1: Yeah, why is it Pride? Six Flags has just announced the opening date for its six-time record-breaking roller coaster, Tormenta Rampaging Run.
3: Does it say which Six Flags this is?
1: If you will hold your damn horses, I'll tell you. On Tuesday, officials at Six Flags Over Texas revealed the world's tallest, fastest, longest, and first ever giga dive coaster, which means 300 to 400 feet tall, will open to the public this month. The park president said in a press release, the attraction will forever change not only the Arlington, Texas area skyline, but the entire lineup of thrills at the property. It will elevate guests 309 feet in the air, higher than any other dive coaster in the world. Once at the top, just like waiting for the release of the bulls, the ride will pause for 3 seconds before a terrifying drop. I will tell you this, there's a Superman ride at another Six Flags park, and they basically take you straight up, and there's Superman standing off the side, out like he's standing on the side of a building, and then they drop you back down, and it's terrifying.
3: It's just a drop, right?
1: Yeah. It's just zoom up, pause, stare at Superman, drop back down. It's 100 feet in the air. This is three times taller. There is no chance I'm ever riding that ride.
2: I'm in.
3: I'll give it a shot.
2: I love it.
1: Okay, you psychos, knock yourselves out.
2: Drive to the best part.
3: I've never been to the Six Flags Over Texas. Have you guys been to the one in Texas?
1: I haven't.
2: Oh, yeah.
3: It's right there between the interstate.
1: Well, I know where it is.
3: And the stadiums.
1: Yeah, I just
3: right there.
1: It's not because I can't find it, Phil. It's because I choose not to go.
3: No, I go there every year, either for the when the football team would play A&M or now baseball plays at Globe Life every year. Always end up with a hotel room facing the amusement park, and I never have time to go enjoy myself there. I just listen to people scream.
2: Get a fast pass.
1: I don't want to get on anything like that. That sounds awful.
3: I would love listening to you scream on that thing.
1: You would hear me scream watching other people do it. I mean, it's 300 feet in the air, dude. So I went to Six Flags Magic Mountain when I was in college, and they have, I don't know how many coasters. They have one called the Viper, and it went like 75 miles an hour and upside down. It was great. I loved it. I can't do that anymore, man. I could ride them, but yeah, doing the one where you just shoot out and go as high as you can, just go as high as you can and drop back as fast as you can, that ain't for me, dude.
3: You leave your stomach and your throat
1: up
3: at the top there.
1: I'm not the guy.
3: I haven't been on a real roller coaster in a long time. I used to just love them, but as I've gotten older and I've got this little fear of heights that I just did not expect,
1: yeah,
3: I don't know if I'd handle that well.
1: I would have to have nothing to live for.
3: It would be the way to go out.
1: Yeah, I'd have to have like some kind of terminal illness or just have no reason to carry on in my mind. That's the only reason I would ever get on something like that, where I'm like, I have zero to lose. Like, I don't even care. If it goes all wrong, I don't care.
3: And
1: turns out, I care a bunch right now, so no thanks.
3: You have too much that's going for you. There's no reason to go in a place where you're just going to end up dying when you get off the ride from throwing up too much.
1: Safe to say, the likelihood of you actually being injured or killed on that ride is extremely minuscule. However, the fear. I don't need that in my life. I'm afraid of every day. I don't need anymore.
3: Good. Just don't walk across the street. Fair.
1: All right, let's do birthdays, and we are going to give away Trav's tickets today.
2: Okay.
1: All right.
2: two tickets to whichever game, the whichever home game for the rest of the season.
1: I was told we just got some tickets to see the Diamonds, and I'm like, what's that? And then I forgot that the Wise Guys changed their name to the Diamonds, which I think is one of the worst things that's ever happened to sports in the state of Arkansas. That being said,
3: the name Wise Guys was cool.
1: Awesome. I went to a couple of Wise Guys games last year. They are a blast. So it's a 4-game home schedule, or at least it was last year. If you get a chance to go to a Diamonds game, I'd encourage it. They were a blast to watch last year. And they played in the championship, I believe. But it was on the road.
3: Was it anything like the Twisters used to be?
1: It's like just a hair lower level than that. And by a hair, probably a little bit more than that. But it was a blast. It was so much fun. And they have little areas along the side of the boards where you can like buy a suite or whatever. And you could, like, I'm literally, like, trash-talking one of the players. I mean, it was great. Yeah, he was talking back to me. It was hilarious.
2: I'm sure they can get hit into you, too, right?
1: Oh, absolutely.
2: Like, right over it.
1: Yeah, they go over the wall and stuff. I mean, not, like, in a mean way, but it was kind of a fun little playful way. They were great. It was cool. I honestly cannot encourage you enough. It was so much fun. And if you're on the lake all day and you're hot as hell and you're like, I just need something cool, it's inside at Hot Springs Convention Center.
3: Mm-hmm.
1: And it's a blast. And they have cold beer.
2: But you don't want to give away tickets for it?
1: I do, because I didn't know what it was when it initially was announced.
3: Just don't like the new name.
2: We'll let the winner choose.
1: I don't want to. No. We're not doing that. We're going to either give away one or the other.
2: Okay.
1: You choose.
2: Well, since that is this weekend, let's do that.
1: Are they playing this weekend?
2: That's what it said, for this weekend.
1: Okay. Game. I need their schedule, because we have not talked to them. They haven't reached out, and at least not to me. So we need to know when they're playing, because I think, again, last year they had 4 home games. I would really encourage people to go. It really is a fun time, and it's very family friendly. It's fast paced. They do some promotions within the game. They did a good job with it last year. I think they have new ownership. They changed the name. I really wish they wouldn't have, but that's not a reason not to go, obviously. That's stupid. And what I think doesn't matter anyway, so who cares?
2: June 20th, June 27th, and July 25th. They're at home.
1: June 20th.
2: That's Saturday.
1: Give it to me again. What's the next one?
2: This Saturday.
1: Yeah, then the next Saturday.
2: Next Saturday, and then July 25th.
1: They have 3 home games?
2: Well, the first one was in May.
1: How did I miss that? All right, we got to get better communication, Diamonds. Let's get it together. All right, you want to win some tickets? Come get you some right now for Birthday Trivia.
0: 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Come get your grub on.
1: Mark, you're with Phil. Clint, you're with Moose. Zach Gillum, speaking of hot springs, will join us from Oaklawn after the break. All right, you ready? Today is National Go Fishing Day. It's also International Picnic Day. It's also International Sushi Day. Phil made an astute point earlier.
3: I've never heard of anybody having a sushi picnic.
1: Although it is not a bad idea. If you pick up like a couple of rolls and a bottle of wine and go sit in the park somewhere, wouldn't it actually be a bad way to go?
3: It could work. It
1: could really work.
2: Kroger does it fresh.
1: They really do.
2: $5.
1: Let me ask you this. Do you ever go on a picnic? Ever?
3: Been a long time. Can't remember the last one.
1: Me neither, but I like them. I like a picnic. I got made fun of by my former co-host. That's why they no longer work with me anymore. So watch it.
3: All you need is a nice blanket, a nice little basket,
1: yes.
3: Someone to go with.
1: It's fun. It's kind of romantic and cute if the weather's right. So for the 6 days a year in Arkansas, when the weather's perfect for a picnic, you should do it.
3: You know what you do when you have a picnic? You frolic. You have to frolic at a picnic.
1: I don't frolic at picnics. I chill at picnics. I always, when I think of picnic, I think of the guy laying in the girl's lap while she's reading a book after they had a glass of wine and lunch.
2: Do you ever frolic?
1: Me?
2: Yeah.
1: Frolic.
2: You could use a little frolic. I think frolic. We could all use a little frolic.
1: I frolic, you know, buddy. I frolic. I just don't do it around you guys. I frolic in my free time. Okay?
3: He's too professional on the radio show to frolic. Yeah.
1: Well, I'll frolic. I ain't going to say it. Anyway, aviator Amelia Earhart became the first woman to fly across the Atlantic Ocean. On this day, in what year, Phil?
3: 30.
1: I know. I didn't know they were letting women fly planes either. We just
3: 36.
1: 36, no.
2: 35.
1: It's lame. 28. Good answer. On this day in history, Moose, Babe Ruth signed on as a coach for the remainder of the season in 1938 for what organization? For what organization?
2: If it's the Yankees, I'm going to be so
1: mad. It's not the Yankees. Yeah. I'll give you a hint.
2: Okay.
1: It's
2: the Brooklyn Dodgers.
1: Correct, sir. The Dodgers is absolutely correct. Did not know that. I learned something new today.
3: There's a famous photo of Ruth. Didn't look at because he wanted to be a manager and no one was going to let him manage. Famous photo of him wearing that Brooklyn hat.
1: Why did they let him manage the Dodgers?
3: He didn't manage. He just coached. I don't think he managed them.
1: Oh, he was just a coach.
3: Just a coach for them, yes.
1: On this day in history, in 1960, it's a famous, famous U.S. Open at Cherry Hills Country Club. Arnold Palmer staged the greatest comeback in history, erasing a deficit to beat Jack Nicklaus. How many strokes was he behind when he in this tournament when he came back to win in the final day?
3: Seven.
1: That's correct. Wow, good guess.
2: Damn.
1: He won by two. It's pretty amazing. And last but not least, I am real excited to tell you. Fast and Furious came out on this day in what year? And since then, there have been 1,000.
2: I'm going to say 2001.
1: Bingo bango. Big fan.
3: I think they're going to put it out. It's coming back out in theaters for a 25-year celebration.
1: Why?
3: Those movies, because there's 10 of them.
2: Man.
1: God almighty. That is just really terrible.
2: It went from just like street racing to never mind. Now we're moving missiles with our bare hands on ice with tanks.
1: So dumb.
2: Yeah.
1: All right.
2: But never underestimate the power of family.
1: Audio clue, boys. Audio clue. This guy is celebrating today. Probably with his lovely wife.
3: You're playing the wrong kind of music for me to know what this is.
1: This is a famous song. Driving down the interstate. Maybe you know him from an award show, or not an award show, a competition show.
3: Is this Blake Shelton?
1: Blake Shelton.
3: Thank
1: oh.
3: you.
1: Well, why don't you shut your face? Maybe you know more than you think you do.
3: I just know what an award show is and that he's on one.
1: Well, Blake Shelton's
3: pretty
1: awesome.
3: The Voice? He's on The Voice.
2: That's it is The Voice.
1: Yeah, him and Gwen. How old is Blake Shelton today?
3: Blake Shelton is 53.
2: 56.
1: Tied at four, boys. This guy's a Hall of Fame defensive end from the Buffalo Bills.
3: Bruce Smith.
1: Correct, Phil. How old is Bruce Smith, Moose?
2: 54.
3: 62.
1: He was born in the same year that he is the age. 63. Interestingly enough. This woman, I did not know this. I was 3 years old when I realized that this woman is the daughter of Ingrid Bergman. I circled the parking lot. Former Lancome model. She received nominations for an Academy Award, 2 Golden Globes, a British Film Award, and Primetime Emmy. Made her acting debut in A Matter of Time, 1976. Breakthrough role in David Lynch's Blue Velvet. She was also in Wyatt Earp in 94. Fearless, 93. Wild at Heart, 1990. And she voiced roles in Incredibles 2. And other films.
2: Oh,
1: and she was nominated for an Academy Award for Best Supporting
2: Hunter.
1: Actress. No. For I would have started with Raising Arizona.
2: Oh.
1: Sister Agnes in Conclave in 2024.
2: No, wait. Hold on. In Conclave?
3: No clue.
1: Yep.
2: Okay. Never mind. I'm not going to get it.
1: Happy birthday, Isabella Rossellini.
2: Oh, no.
1: Who is 74 today. This
3: Ingrid
1: guy.
3: Bergman's daughter?
1: Yeah, I didn't
3: no
1: know
3: kidding.
1: That. See, I rest my case. This guy is a former NFL star at center who was briefly a coach under a lot of complaints from people, and he's an outstanding
3: Saturday.
1: Yeah, it's a guy who played on Sundays.
3: Jeff Saturday.
1: Oh, correct. Football. How old is he?
3: Jeff Saturday is 52.
1: Do you think if I put my hands under his butt and Peyton Manning put his hands under his butt, he could tell the difference?
2: I bet 100%. He could. Yeah, he's going to be like 42, 43.
1: He's 42. 51. And last but not least, and I do mean not least, because this is the most important birthday of the day today. There's a beautiful sunset burning up the atmosphere. Where do I want to go here?
2: The suspense.
1: There's so many songs. I could spend all day just like picking songs out, but probably not the best one by any means, but it's easy. I'm surprised you guys haven't gotten this already.
3: Well, it's not country. I can't blame
2: you. Bobby Builder.
1: He has,
3: This is McCartney. Paul McCartney.
1: McCartney, Paul McCartney. Correct.
3: This is Silly Love Songs.
1: It is. Paul McCartney is 84 today. Phil Blue Moose out of the water today. Also, special shout out to the co-host of Tap Time, who's celebrating his birthday today. I think he's 50 today. Or maybe he's only 40. Scott, how old are you? Scott Parton, celebrating today. I think he's 50.
3: Anyway. You like Paul McCartney and Wings? Yeah. You all right with wings?
1: Of course.
3: A lot of people do not like wings.
1: No, wings is great. I mean, if you want to say they're not as good as the Beatles, that's fine, but they're great.
3: I like McCartney with the wing. With
1: I do
3: wings.
1: Too. With the wings.
3: The wings.
1: You know what else I like? Paul McCartney with me at dinner at Cash. How much fun would that be?
3: Can I come too? I want to meet Paul McCartney.
1: Say what I'll do. I'll have him give you a shout out from the dinner table.
3: Hey, you remember when you were in the Beatles?
1: That's cool. Remember when you were in Wings? Remember that time he did it at Ebony and Ivory? It's cool.
2: That was awesome.
1: You prefer Say, Say, Say?
3: That's a great song.
1: That's a good
3: with
1: one.
3: No words that mean anything.
1: I love Say, Say, Say. And it's a great, fun.
3: It's a fun melody.
1: Video. It's a fun video.
3: The whole thing. And the stuff he did with Michael Jackson was terrific. The Girl Is Mine.
1: Listen, I don't know what he and Michael Jackson did, but I liked some of the music they put out. 501-850-0265. 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
10: In World Cup action yesterday, we started the day with a 1-1 tie between Portugal and the Democratic Republic of Congo. It was Congo's first ever goal and result at a World Cup. That game was followed by England defeating Croatia 4-2 with two goals from England's Harry Kane. Then Ghana got a late game injury time winner over Panama to win 1-0. And finally, Uzbekistan made their World Cup debut, losing 3-1 to Colombia. Today kicks off the second games for all teams in group play. And today's matchups are Czechia versus South Africa, Switzerland versus Bosnia and Herzegovina, Canada versus Qatar, and in primetime, Mexico versus South Korea. I'm Moose with the Buzz Radio Network.
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1: It's not very nice. All right, we're back, and we're going to talk to Zach Gillum momentarily from Oak Lawn. And we will make a valiant attempt at it, at least. A couple of things here from our text line brought to you by Middleton Eaton Air. This person says, to this day, Fast and Furious Tokyo Drift is the best one. Okay, I'll take your word for it because I'm not watching them. Doesn't Andy write Pride on the bottom of one of Andy's boots and just chillax on the new guys? I don't know about that.
2: No, he writes Andy.
1: Somebody just sent me a picture of this wild roller coaster. Pretty much nah. Thanks, Steve. Woody and Bo are in a relationship, going strong still, I think. Okay, good to know. Did not know that.
2: Yeah, that's true. And because Jesse's with Buzz.
1: Well, Jesse can't be with him because apparently it's his sister.
2: Luke and Leia situation.
1: Yeah. No answer from Zach?
2: No answer from Zach.
1: I've been stood up before. Watch a video of Jon Bon Jovi singing live from like the last 15 years. You'll change your mind about wanting to see him live. Jake, he had vocal cord issues. He's fixed.
2: That's more of a like drink and sing along band anyway. You're going to be yelling on that one.
3: You remember when Bon Jovi was the spoke? It was kind of like, did he own an arena football team?
1: Sure did. The New Jersey Soul.
3: Yeah. That's what exactly. The New Jersey Soul.
1: Philadelphia Soul. Philly. He's a New Jersey guy. Yeah, Philadelphia Philly. Soul.
3: I remember just watching him on
1: Is
3: the
1: Is he New
3: Today
1: Jersey
3: show.
1: Guy or Philadelphia
3: He's
1: guy?
3: Jersey. He's from Jersey.
1: Okay. Because the second album was called New Jersey.
3: Yes.
1: First one was called Slippery When Wet.
3: Yes.
1: Okay.
3: And that was heavy metal too.
1: From Nighthawk. Nighthawk, you're kind of a jerk. I got to be honest. But just saying. He's got an issue with us mentioning Taylor Swift. 17 days in a row, he said, which is impossible because running on the air 2 days a week. Floyd Mayweather can't read. We are giving him too much credit. That doesn't mean he can't count.
3: Or have people that can do the reading and counting for him.
1: Justin, you're right. We cut trees down every day to make more paper. So use all the paper you want. So that is good job. Thanks. Okay. We're planting trees every day, too, I'd like to think. Mayweather bet on football games he played in. That's why he's broke, says Nat Daddy. Maybe so. Hey, Justin, wonder if Floyd kept his private jet. Now, I've been told he had to turn that in. That's $40 million back, though. Another reason why I can't believe he's broke. As far as our question today, it is, what movie have you seen the most? From the 501, this person says, Top Gun, both of them, Anchorman, Talladega Nights, Outlaw Josie Wales. That is an intense one now. Outlaw Josie Wales is a hard watch.
3: There's a lot of people that would have Eastwood movies from the 60s, depending on how old they are.
1: What's your favorite Eastwood movie?
3: Oh, All the President. It's not called All the President's Men. What's the one where he's a Secret Service agent?
1: Don't know. I know Outlaw Josie Wales, and I know when he played whatever that movie, what was it called?
3: Dirty Harry.
1: Yeah, but what's the movie called?
3: Dirty Harry.
1: No, but there was another one.
3: There were like three or four of them. I can't remember all of them.
1: I can't remember.
3: There were a whole bunch of them. But what is the movie when he's the Secret Service agent and he saves the president's life and John Malkovich is the bad guy?
1: John Malkovich is a bad guy?
3: Yeah, he's a really good bad guy, too.
1: No, John Malkovich is only a good guy.
2: Yeah, and he saves Whitney Houston, right? Bodyguard. Yeah.
1: There you go. Perfect.
3: Well,
1: in the Line of Fire.
3: A couple years after that. In the Line of Fire. That's my favorite Eastwood movie.
1: Dirty Harry, Magnum Force is the one I'm thinking of. The Enforcer, Sudden Impact, another great one. And The Deadpool, which has nothing to do, I'm sure, with Ryan Reynolds.
3: Yeah.
1: Callahan investigates a murder spree linked to a deadly game. Ooh. I didn't know there were five of them. Maybe we should have like a Dirty Harry watch party. Or maybe not.
2: We could have a more exciting watch party, I think.
1: Yeah.
3: How exciting is it to you, punk?
2: There's five Toy Stories now. We could do that.
1: I'd rather be
2: there
1: dead.
2: There you go.
1: Oh, sorry.
2: How dare you talk about Woody Pride like that?
1: I knew this was coming. I knew somebody was going to send an adult film in. He says that there's a John Holmes title that I'm not going to read on the air. This guy says that he's seen him the most. That's fine.
3: He might be telling the truth.
1: I'm not arguing that. I'm just not going to read the name. Hey, this is Lewis. And the name of that movie is In the Line of Duty. That's what Lewis says. He had to turn his jet because it was collateral on a $47 million loan that he defaulted on. Well, you guys are really trashing old Mayweather's money. Tokyo Drift is the best movie in the series. It's more about cars than the other ones. It's considered to be the worst one by most fans, but most fans are ignorant, says OG. All right, I'm with you. Robert says he's also suing his manager for misusing $175 million, so not being able to read and write is important no matter how much money you have. That's why you have lawyers. You got to have your lawyers checking up on your managers and your accountants checking up on your lawyers. I mean, you got to have all the people looking out for you.
3: Checks and balances.
1: Checks
3: right?
1: and balances, Phil.
3: When you have $1.2 billion, you might you're going to have people that are checking you and balancing you.
1: Listen, I will put my money in the same place I keep my blood, in my freezer. If I ever have that kind of money, I'll tell you right now, going to have to get a bigger freezer.
3: Well, I'm just glad you don't put your blood where you might put some other money, which could be in your shoe drawer.
1: OG also says, I've seen Emmanuel in Bangkok a few times too many on HBO back in the day. The Emmanuel series, as a teenager, when that came on Cinemax After Dark or HBO Late Night, that was a game changer because that was, for us, as adult content as it got when we were teenagers. And our parents should definitely not have left us alone in the late night hours.
3: Showtime, Cinemax.
1: Yeah.
3: 10:30 at night, 11 o'clock at night.
1: Sylvia Crystal, I believe, was the actress's name. I mean, I guess.
3: Certain things make an impact upon you as a kid. Never leave you.
1: Watch Cars when it came out multiple times a day for probably a year when we were kids. Cars is a classic, man.
3: You know one movie that I didn't put on the list, but I should have because my kids demanded it get watched almost every day for 3 months? Madagascar. I might have seen Madagascar more times than any other movie, but it wasn't me picking it.
1: I would guess not. We try to get James out of the break for us. I appreciate the contributions today. You've done a nice job today for the most part. Not you, that guy from Texas. You get a bad attitude. Clint Eastwood movies. Play Misty for me. Can't say I saw that one.
2: That's a radio one.
1: Rob
2: plays a DJ.
1: Okay. Robbie, is he like being stalked or something?
2: I think so.
1: Okay.
3: El Camino is pretty good. It wasn't El Camino. What was the movie?
2: Gran Torino.
3: That's what I was going to say. It was named after an old car.
2: Yeah, that one's really good.
3: Gran Torino is good.
2: He was very Eastwood in that.
1: From Robbie. Just to be clear, I wouldn't trade what Dave Van Horn has done for anything, and I know a championship isn't the only thing that matters, but we get a little too into our own and ignore that everyone around us is having success too, and some of them more than we have had. Yeah, but a lot of people aren't having more success.
3: And just because they haven't won a championship under him yet does not mean that they won't.
1: Also, Skip Johnson has to be in that same arena in the rankings. I'm not trying to degrade DVH, just being realistic. Skip Johnson's a fine coach.
3: Second time he's taken that team to the finals in the last 5 years.
1: Yeah.
3: 4 years.
1: Okay. All right, we're going to take a timeout. When we come back, we will try to find James, and maybe Zach will call in. But we're going to do our thing regardless.
3: I will say this one thing about Oklahoma, though. They didn't get to the College World Series until Reggie Willich joined the staff in 2002, coming over from the Yankees, where he was a 10-year coach. This guy's got great instincts. His son is a great shortstop. I think Reggie's got a lot to do with it, too.
1: Speaking of this, I can make them my champs this week, I suppose. But in the World Series yesterday, did you guys see the story? Colby and Kyle Branch?
3: Yeah.
1: So Georgia loses. Cool. Colby smacks a home run. Kyle gives him a high five or a low five or five, whatever. Although I thought, that's your brother, and it's cool, and you're playing against each other, and you're moving on to the World Series, and the game was already well in hand when he hit the home run. But also, if I'm your pitcher and you're my shortstop and you're giving the guy that hit a home run off me a high five, I don't care if it's your twin brother or if it's a distant cousin. I ain't too happy with you, bro.
2: It would have been a really bad look if they had, that had started a rally, too.
1: That's true.
3: You remember when Traxel gave up McGuire's 61st or 62nd home run?
1: Steve Traxel?
3: Yeah, and McGuire's getting high fives from all the Cub infielders. I was like, how did that make you feel, Steve?
1: Yeah. It's 12:50. Again, want to remind you that our friends at FanDuel are looking out if you want to get down on soccer. 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

0: Well, lucky, lucky who's there. James Miller hanging out at Guatney Chevrolet, or so I assume. Anyway, he's joining us right now on the phone. James, what's up, my man?
1: Hey, Justin. Yeah, hanging out here at work, trying to get things rolling here. You know, I mean, I tell you, Justin, I'm kind of in a sports slump a little bit. You know, we had no football, no basketball, no Arkansas Razorback stuff anyway. So I find myself now I'm up to like 1 o'clock in the morning watching soccer. I never thought I'd say that, but you know, staying up late watching the World Cup and watching like, you know, Syria and Afghanistan are still playing. I don't know why.
2: It looks like you stayed up to watch the Jordan game the other day.
1: Sports right now.
0: Listen, buddy, it's great stuff. I mean, the drama's amazing. Ghana scoring in stoppage time last night. I mean, it's been very compelling. Yeah. It's been good stuff. And wait till we get to the knockout round when it's all on the line. I cannot wait. And then we're going to get some PKs, which I used to be a bigger fan of. I don't like games being decided that way if you can help it. But anyway, that doesn't matter. That's all. We got the College World Series Championship series this weekend, too. So we'll see what happens there. But
1: yes, I have been following that. That's the one thing that's kept me going. And, you know, the Major League Baseball, I really don't get into it until more towards the end of the season for some reason. But, yeah.
0: Well, you know what people are into year-round, James? Getting a good deal on a vehicle.
1: What's that? You're not kidding. You are exactly right, Justin Acri. I'm telling you, and there's no better place to start when you're talking about a good deal on a vehicle than Guatney Chevrolet. Four-wheel drive crew cabs for only $46,997. That's, I've been here a long time. They're 38 years, and you know, we're selling trucks at that price 12, 15 years ago, $46,997. You know, these Silverados now are up, you know, $60,000 plus, so that is an incredible deal on that truck. And we're going to give you a little extra something, too, when you do that. You can get that great deal, and then we're going to give you a $250 gift card to help celebrate America's 250th birthday coming up here in a few weeks. So,
0: love it.
1: You know, we want to take care of our customers. They've been loyal to us, and we just want to, you know, say thanks to them, give them a little something back.
0: I dig it. Well, that's excellent. Don't forget, you got the U.S. Open this weekend too, James, and I know you love golf, so you got that at least for a major to watch this weekend. I got up early and watched it. But
1: you make me feel better already, Justin. I'm already feeling better about it all.
0: Well, have a great Father's Day. Hopefully we'll get a chance to talk to you tomorrow, but if we don't, we will certainly wish you one, and all your dads over there at Guatney, and we appreciate all the good work you all do. 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You guys are all about that. So family's very important over your way, and we certainly appreciate you and your deals, my man.
1: All right. We appreciate you. Have a happy Father's Day, too, brother.
0: All right, brother. Thank you. Appreciate it. 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
0: All right, well, U.S. Open coverage continuing on USA right now. Czechia and South Africa. We got an update on that score, Moose?
4: 1-1. South Africa just got a penalty kick goal. We are in the 96th minute. We got less than a minute left.
0: Switzerland, Bosnia, Canada, Qatar, sorry. Going old school. And Mexico and South Korea on Fox, FS1 and Fox, respectively. And that's all that really matters. Freaky Joe Franklin's here. That's what really matters. What's up, dude?
5: This is when we need multiple screens in studio.
0: No doubt.
5: Hey, look, got all these sports going on?
0: We're lucky we have one TV that works in here these days.
5: Absolutely. So coming up on Out of Bounds, Ethan Riggs is back. Bart Reed is going to be in. We're going to talk to Richard Davenport at 2 o'clock. And Knicks Parade is a big story of the day, along with some of the other sports that are going on. So we'll have some sound from that.
0: One other thing from What's on Tap, thanks to our friends over at Flyway, Tap Time, kind of an important one for Bryce Nall and Scott Parton. Now, I assume they're doing the show tonight, even though Scott is celebrating a birthday tonight. I don't know if they're doing the show from his birthday party or what they're doing, but anyway, that is on tonight at 7 on The Buzz and over on Buzz 2, Travs, pregame, 6:50 today, so check it out. All right, that's that. Adios, amigos. Stay tuned.
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0: Buzz News with KARK's Gary Burton Jr.
1: Well, plans are moving forward to improve River Market Hall in Little Rock. It's been a staple in downtown since it was built three decades ago. The Little Rock Board of Directors now approving financial plans for a top-to-bottom revamp, including a rooftop bar, restaurants, and overall design changes. City officials say $20 million in future bonds could be spent on the project. Now, it's unclear when construction could start, but Mayor Frank Scott Jr. says it will take around 18 months to complete. Out in Polk County, the community in Russellville is stepping up to help servers and staff who are currently without a job after the Check H Grill and Buffet caught fire. The organization, the Rust Bus, is currently taking donations to help pay employees. Thankfully, no injuries were reported, and the cause of the fire is still under investigation. For the Buzz Radio Network, I'm KARK's Gary Burton Jr.
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0: Weather from the Fletcher Weather Center with KARK's Pat Walker.
5: Hot and humid today, a high of 91 degrees, partly cloudy, but a 20% chance of a shower or a thunderstorm before a front moves through. That front will pass through tonight. The rain chance will pick up, 30% chance of rain tonight with a low of 70. Tomorrow, 40% chance of showers and storms and a high of 84. For the Buzz Radio Network, meteorologist Pat Walker.
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0: Welcome in Out of Bounds. Joe Franklin, Ethan Riggs, Bart Reed, Wes Moore, enjoying one more day off. He's going to be back tomorrow as Out of Bounds is going to be at Twin Peaks. We're going to have our watch party going on as U.S. takes on Australia in soccer, World Cup. It's been big. There's been a lot of action, and we're looking forward to tomorrow being out at that watch party at Twin Peaks. But want to welcome you guys in. Ethan, it's been a couple of days now, and Bart, it's always great to see you.
1: Thanks for having me, my friend. Excited to be here.
0: So Ethan and I have been talking quite a bit about NBA Finals and how everything shook out, the result there. Want to get your take on what happened through those five games with Knicks, and we're going to get into some Knicks parade also, but take us back there and give us your take.
1: Well, I kind of predetermined, probably a little bit of bias, you know, having Isaiah Joe and training him. I kind of thought who was going to come out of the East was or the West was going to dominate. You had the right and opposite thought compared to me, and I was really surprised because San Antonio has just such a high level of talent, and they have a lot of mismatches. Wimby's the ultimate mismatch. They got some guys that can shoot the ball. I think Dylan Harper's a future all-star.
0: Oh, he's big-time superstar.
1: Off the charts. And Stephen Castle is a guy that I've worked out with and was on my Wooten when I was a Wooten top 150 coach, and I think he's fantastic. He's a mismatch. New York just showed toughness. They just didn't quit. We just talked about it. They got down. They pushed through. And this holds true. In big games, usually the team with the best player wins. And Jalen Brunson was the best player on the court and played lights out.
0: And him being that offensive threat that he is, and we saw first round against Hawks. Hawks were putting him in a bad position defensively,
1: yep.
0: And that's the way to attack them. But, you know, they can cover it up because they have so many good defenders on the court. And, you know, teams are going to try to attack Jalen Brunson, put him in a one-on-one. But if they're able to switch it and yep. Knicks are able to play their game, then Jalen Brunson is going to lead that charge.
1: Yep. So, Joe, I don't know what you think. But, see, it used to be defense. You are what you can guard. I think in the modern game, you could almost attack that. And I think defense is still very, very important. But you can be kind of mismatched and be a smaller guard and get down taking the post because the game is so up and down and there's so many three-point shots. And so I just don't think going at that attack, like trying to put Brunson in bad spots, I don't think that's going to work.
0: It doesn't work in today's game.
1: I don't think so. Do you think it worked?
0: No. I mean, we saw that they were able to get through all that, and they went on an incredible win streak after that. And you would think that every team they faced would go back and watch that film and have a blueprint for it. They had no answers.
1: No answers. And OG was really good, too. Like, I don't want to downplay that. And Towns was great, too. New York just had so much fight to them. And listen, San Antonio's a young team. Their coaching staff is young, too. And it showed, I thought, in spots.
0: Oh, it was a big-time difference, for
1: big
0: sure.
1: Time. Yeah.
0: And then a lot of credit to Mike Brown, because with that hire, everyone was scratching their heads to begin with. Why do you get rid of Tibbs?
1: Yep.
0: And then you choose Mike Brown as that guy, but it was a perfect situation for him. And we've seen him being in some not so perfect situations before.
1: Yeah.
0: This one turned out to be great for him.
1: And you know, from a coaching staff, pros should not lose games up by 30. That's one of those you might not get over for a long time, because after you give up 15 points and the league gets cut to 15, you're like, all right, timeout. We're not taking more three-point shots. You can control and manage the game. And I just think that was a knockout punch right there. San Antonio just seemed to recover.
0: And it goes back to you mentioning how they do have a young coaching staff, and those are some of the hurdles you have to get over. There were people, and of course there's always going to be outside noise, calling for Mitch Johnson's head and wanting him fired and bringing in somebody else. But they got to a certain point, and you can see that growth in their team this season, and they have a lot of that ahead of them.
1: Yep, and I think, and I haven't had a chance to talk to Zay yet, Isaiah Joe, OKC has a young coaching staff too. And I felt like in that series when you matched up San Antonio – Of course, Corliss is on the San Antonio staff, does a great job. I felt like you were kind of seeing great talent coaches, but they still they have so much growth to do to catch up with some of the guys' experience. Like even Steve Kerr, like his first couple of years, you know, it's rough. You got to get to some of these in-game situations so you can grow. But San Antonio will be fine. Trust me.
0: Oh, they will.
1: They'll be in good spot.
0: They will.
1: Yeah. So,
0: And it's going to be interesting, not only draft coming up, but then NBA free agency. There's a lot surrounding LeBron and what he's going to do. Looks like he may resign with Lakers, but we expect some player movement to be around the league like every year. Trae Young has declined his option, but it looks like he may resign. But the fact that he's a free agent now, there'll be other teams that will have some interest, and we'll see if Wizards, if they're able to bring Trae Young back in. We know that they have a young nucleus they're trying to put together. Number one overall draft pick. So that's going to be a really interesting situation with them.
1: How does LeBron do it at his age? Like I'm a Jordan guy over LeBron, fair disclosure. But what he's doing at his age and playing at a high, it's off the charts.
0: It is. Nothing like what we've ever seen. I think the closest Kareem was still dominant at an older age.
1: Yep.
0: And it was because he had the unstoppable shot, skyhook. But LeBron, and there have been not many players that have had a shot like that Kareem has had, that was just unstoppable. So LeBron's doing it in a totally different way, still using his athleticism at that age, which is incredible.
1: Defending at a high level. He's probably a better shooter now.
0: Yeah. Oh, yeah.
1: Than he's ever been. But just watching him work in the post and be able to separate and shoot fadeaways, I mean, it's to be that age, I don't think people understand how athletic people are in the league. It's just, you know, Vince Carter, I think, played till he was 42.
0: Yes.
1: And Vince was doing it at a high level. But Vince is probably one of the best athletes ever.
0: Oh, yeah.
1: Just a freak of nature. So, yeah, it's fun to watch LeBron out there doing his thing.
2: Just curious about your thoughts again. You know, you mentioned that it was like, okay, so the Knicks, that they go out there during the finals and they really sort of made it was their game plan that we were seeing, not what the Spurs went out there to execute. You know, going into that series, I looked at a guy like Brunson and a guy like Wimby. It's funny. It's like one of the shorter superstars in the league just so happens to be playing a phenom guy that is, you know, 7'6", 7'7". With an 8-foot wingspan, I was thinking, how is Brunson going to be getting shots off? That was not an issue during the whole finals.
1: No.
2: And I'm just curious, what was it that you saw the Knicks doing? Were they just simply not making Brunson sort of the primary playmaker? I think that's why we saw a guy like OG excel, as he was bringing the ball up past half court. He was a guy that was sort of off the dribble, taking a lot of shots and making a lot of shots. So just curious about your thoughts on how they set Brunson up do that.
1: No, it's a great question. So it when you have players of that caliber, when they start rolling, it's over.
0: You let them go.
1: And so good defense gets beat by good offense any day of the week, simply because offense knows where they're going, defense doesn't. So when you let Brunson start hitting shots, because the first game he kind of started, he was 1-for-10, but then the ball started going in the hole. And Joe and I talked about this. Brunson gets into contact better than any player that I've seen. And when you get into contact, it allows him to separate to get those shots off. Because it was not just last year that people were saying you can't win a championship with a sub-6'4 player.
0: Right.
1: As your best player. And he just...
0: He shattered that.
1: I mean, he was so good. And when you look at his mentality, his interview after the game, when they won the big game, came back, he said, hey, 0-0. When you have that type of mental toughness, which if Darius Acuff can get that, like Brunson has it, watch out, because he's got that type of talent. And they kind of remind me of each other in a lot of ways.
2: That's so funny that you mentioned Acuff, too, because we were talking about how maybe Brunson winning the championship will help the perception of a smaller guard being the focal point of an offense for a championship-worthy team. Speaking of Acuff, I've been looking at NBA draft stuff going on lately. When we had Coach Zimmerman on a couple weeks ago, I filled in here on the show, and he mentioned the Bulls as a likely team. Now, That's not what Bet Saracen has. Bet Saracen has him favored as the fifth pick.
1: Oh, fifth?
2: Okay. Yeah, yeah. I was going to say still going to the Clippers, but then, you know, Nets at sixth is the second favorite, you know, for him. But do you think he could sneak into that top four, top three even?
1: I think he's a tier one talent, which you say kind of tier the talent out from tier one, tier two, tier three, tier four. I think he's a top three, four pick. And it just gets to see, you know, how it shaked out. See, Utah is a team that could use a point guard, but they probably go with a guard, but they probably go with Peterson. I think anything can happen. I think it's that five or six. But if I was taking a team, point guard's still the spot. I think he's a top three type talent.
0: What do you think of Peterson and the way he's going about doing his business where he's only working out for Wizards? So he's saying, I feel like I'm the number one pick, and I'm only working out for the team that has the number one pick.
1: No, it's interesting because if he's in a position where his baggage coming into this, I think if you were going to walk away from him, you would walk away from him anyway. Being selective and being hurt all the time, I think he just got that mentality where I'm not saying he's going through the motions, but he doesn't seem to love the game like everybody else. But we've watched players where that's worked out in the past. The Dylan Harper's teammate at Rutgers, and his name's
0: Ace Bailey. He did the same thing. The
1: same thing, and it didn't hurt him at all.
0: Right.
1: Because sometimes you're just that talented, and Peterson is that talented. So
0: and the team that Ace Bailey was saying, don't take me.
1: It took him.
0: Took him. and the same thing, you know what? Didn't realize this at the time, but was reminded of it a few days ago. It was a similar situation with Steph Curry.
1: Yeah.
0: His family got involved and said to Warriors, don't take him. They thought he's going to end up in New York. They wanted him to play there, and Warriors took him the pick before Knicks came up.
1: And it worked out.
0: And it worked out. Big time.
1: Big time. So I think these guys, they have – there's so much analytics, and if you look at it, Banchero was a guy that got drafted, went to Duke, killed Arkansas. Orlando did not bring him in to work out, but they drafted him because there's so much data and analytics, and they get a chance to see these guys play and do workouts and do camps so many times. They know what they're getting. But it is interesting because if I was in that process, I'd work out with anybody and everybody. You could.
0: So. Right. And it's a luxury if you're going to be one of those top players, be a top five pick. Jason Tatum, don't know if you ever heard his draft story. But he said that he went to Phoenix, fell in love with the place, wanted to play with Devin Booker, and that was his dream. So he's telling all the teams in front of them, don't draft him, especially Celtics.
1: Yep.
0: He's not working out for them, not taking their phone calls. They went through Coach K, Celtics, went through Coach K to reach Jason Tatum. Coach K called him and said, I like Brad Stevens. He's a really good mind, young mind in this game. You need to take this workout. And just because Coach K said it, Jason Tatum went, he took the workout. Other than that, he was avoiding their calls and wanted nothing to do with them. And we see it full circle. They draft him.
1: And what's funny about that, so as far as my training pedigree, I worked for Drew Hanlon for 8 years. You know, he has Tatum, Brad Beal. So I had a chance to watch Tatum's pre-draft workout. It was in California, right next to LAX. And the knock on Tatum, said he couldn't shoot. So there's no way with the hit, because he has a slight hitch in his shot.
0: Yes,
1: no way with a hitch in your shot you can play at a high level. And the first time I had a chance to watch him, he didn't miss. And that will just show right there that the NBA executives knew he could play at a high level. But what a talent he was, just watching him work out and versatility-wise. So seeing Joel and those guys, I still have to pinch myself sometimes to watch, because Drew had seven NBA All-Stars at some point in time.
0: Yeah, he's just, big time.
1: He's big time. So
0: what do you think of players when you initially see something like that where they have a shot that's not your normal, you know, just beautiful mechanics to the shot?
1: So if you're teaching youth, I think there's a couple of ways to shoot the ball that's mechanically superior than others. But you have players like that, they're taking so many reps they can work around some of these minor mechanical issues because they're taking thousands and thousands of reps. I mean, these guys are taking 500, 750 shots a day, but they're the half of the 1%. So it really, you can kind of, like Dort is a guy that for OKC couldn't shoot at all.
0: We see those stories quite a bit, though.
1: Because they're taking so many reps, and it's what they do as a profession. So they'll be okay, and you can work around it. But if you're learning, that would I would want to try to shoot the ball as efficient as possible. But when they're taking that many reps in the NBA, you can kind of work around things.
0: That goes to the whole point of people on the outside with the perception that some players need extra time in college. Well, if they get that time in on the NBA level, that's all they have to worry about. Yep. It's their job. They're putting in all those reps, like you mentioned. And that's why you see players become so much better shooters within a couple of years, 3 years on an NBA level.
1: Absolutely. And see, people playing in college and training a lot of college players, people don't realize college is built around team concepts. Practicing majority of things, you'll do some individual things, but it's all built on the team. In the NBA, it's very few of its team, and it's all built around individual. The biggest payroll for coaching is individual skill development coaches. The least amount of payroll in college is built on player development. So you'll see some players that will even say, like Nick Smith Jr. said, I think my footwork got worse at Arkansas because there's just not that much time because there's so much team. So NBA just allows so much more time to build your bag and get better as an individual player.
0: And you have your personal coaches that you're
1: Absolutely.
0: Right there working with.
1: Yep.
0: So it all makes a difference.
2: Yep. Bart, sorry, just to pop in here. Do you think maybe, you know, things like AAU and just the different kind of schedule that a lot of these very young, you know, teenage and even sometimes pre-teenage athletes are playing, you know, that's why there's been so many injuries maybe with the ACLs. That's what people yep. are talking about, is that the joints just cannot withstand that many games,
1: yep.
2: you know, throughout, you know, just such a short amount of time. Do you think maybe that's why these teams are saying, oh, okay, well, we don't really need a pre-draft workout because we have 10,000 hours of film on this guy, not just even from college, but from when he was growing up. We've seen like what parts of his game he put on first, where he's gotten to in his college game. You know, there's just such a level of detail now yep. that you can get just off the film.
1: Just film. And now you have advanced film. You have synergy, of course, and you can break down individual edits. But I can tell you, this is, Joe and I talked about this. This is why Europe has caught up with the United States. They play way less games and they spend more time on individual skill. And that's why you've seen this big rush of these great European players, because they'll do five skill workouts for every one game. In AAU here in the summer, we do five games for every practice.
0: Oh, wow.
1: So yeah. It's
0: that's
1: that
0: a major
1: much
0: difference.
1: Yeah, and it shows because they shoot the ball better. I think their spacing's better, all that.
0: And their bigs have always just played like guards. Everyone concentrated on the same skills.
1: Yep, 100%. And, you know, you talk to, like, Daryl Macon and I spent a lot of time getting ready for NBA, you know, played overseas, he'll tell you, like, the angles they take are totally different. Like, look at Luka's angles. Like, he's not going on one or two dribble pull-up. He's not going straight to the rim. He's going angled away because there's no defender. So, like, everything they do is just very different. And to your point, the bigs, which might be good for Arkansas if they get this big from Spain.
0: Yes.
1: Right?
0: Oh, yeah.
1: And because Mika Mirinen is a top five pick, and you can write that down. He's that good.
0: We look forward to seeing him on the court then.
1: Yeah.
0: And so in speaking about Europe and catching up and the angles that they use, it's going to be interesting to see with 2028 Olympics, because France is coming. We know that.
1: Yep.
0: But and it's going to be a different core of U.S. players. Are they still going to be that dominant team? That's going to be interesting. Because it does seem like not only France, but there are other countries out there that are getting to a certain level.
1: Yep, because they have a national platform where these guys are playing together. You saw this with Argentina, Ginobili. They're playing together for years. So they're 15 years old playing all the way up to 20. It's hard to compete against that, especially you play with a different ball. And players are very creatures of habit. The European ball is different. It's a five-channel ball versus six-channel. The rules are different. Everything is different. So it's all going to depend on who comes out, who wants to be motivated to come out and play. And but France is coming, and listen, they were almost there.
0: Yes.
1: I mean, they're just that good. But still, I think if you get, depending on who coaches, they haven't named a coach yet, have they?
0: No.
1: See, that's a big deal. Because, like, on the Redeem team, like, if Coach K doesn't coach that team, do they win?
0: They don't think they get it done.
1: I don't think so.
0: Maybe not.
1: Yep.
0: And also with that international, as far as with U.S. players, I think one thing that they really look forward to when they get in those games is you're able to knock the ball off the rim.
1: That's exactly right.
0: Because you don't get that opportunity. They never get that opportunity. And then they're so athletic and they're around the rim.
1: Yep.
0: And now it's part of the game. That's something they look forward to.
1: Yep, big time. And even small things like, you know, you can't set it's called a Spain screen where you turn your butt to the person you're screening. See, they can do that in FIBA rules. You can't do that in the States. So there's a lot of different. And the three-point line is shorter. And that's traditionally, I think, the biggest divide. They have better shooters top to bottom. I say they, international, than the U.S. team. So that's why if Steph Curry is not there, you know, it could be tough if you're not replacing him with a high-caliber shooter, a couple shooters.
2: Hey, why couldn't we see a guy like Coach Cal coach the 2028 Olympic team? I mean, we've seen the college basketball coaching landscape change so much here in just the last few years, even since the last Olympics happened. Yeah. You know, there's really no reason Coach Cal, especially with his relationships with a lot of his, you know, current and former players, I mean, there's no reason he couldn't get that bid, right?
1: No, he's been on the staff as far as an assistant coach a couple of times. I don't know how many times, Joe, exactly.
0: And that's what they usually look for. They want to hire within somebody who's been an assistant,
1: yep,
0: and elevate him.
2: That's perfect for him. He could, yep, just slot right in.
1: But usually those head coaching spots are reserved for ultra analytical type of coaches that kind of, and I know Coach Cal is really good at that, but I think he would be a great head assistant. But listen, there'd be no reason. I think Coach Cal can do whatever he wants to do.
0: Okay, so they have named Spo, Eric Spoelstra.
2: Oh, that's smart.
0: And Spo was on the staff previously.
2: That definitely makes sense.
1: You can't get any better than that. Like,
0: right.
1: That's the kid genius. Like, that's a great, great pick.
0: Middleton Heat and Air text line. This texter says, don't get the hype of Tatum over Brown. To me, Brown is the better player and rather have him with Giannis than Tatum. Because there's a lot of talk about, yep, Giannis going to Boston and Brown would be shipped out, go to Clippers, and then Bucks would get number 5 pick overall.
1: Yeah, but it's team need, right? So, I mean, there's a little bit more versatility. Tatum's got a little bit more size. Jaylen Brown's a great player. Can't really make an argument. It's really just, what do you need? What specifically are you trying to get? Because they're both NBA All-Stars and, I mean, top 10 players, 15 players in the league.
0: We saw how it worked out this year, too. Most of that time without Tatum and Brown and Celtics, it seemed like there was no drop off when Brown was that guy. And then when Tatum came back, seemed to put them on a different level until they got in the playoffs.
1: Yep, until you get in the playoffs. And then everybody plays defense, right?
0: So. That's when they ramp it up.
1: Yep.
0: We'll come back here with more of Out of Bounds. Joe Franklin, Ethan Riggs, Bart Reed. Stay tuned.
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5: The championship is set in the College World Series with both undefeated teams keeping their streaks alive. Yesterday, the number 5 North Carolina Tar Heels defeated the West Virginia Mountaineers 12-7, eliminating West Virginia from the tournament. The game on the other side of the bracket wasn't much closer as the Oklahoma Sooners continued their run, beating the Georgia Bulldogs and eliminating them with an 11-4 win. The championship series starts this Saturday at 7, along with Game 2 on Sunday at 1:30. And Game 3, if necessary, will be Monday night at 6. And in another sport where they hit a ball with sticks, the 126th U.S. Open at Shinnecock starts today. Coverage will be split between USA Network, NBC Sports, NBC, and Peacock. Scottie Scheffler is the favorite to win, and if he does, he will complete the career Grand Slam. I'm Moose for the Buzz Radio Network.
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0: I want to say thank you to Jim Dolan and the front office for believing in the kid no one else would. Thank you to my teammates giving me confidence every single day. The belief we had in each other made this possible. Thank you our coaching staff, our medical staff, everyone that pitched in every single day behind the scenes. Damn. We really did it, dog. Somehow, some way, I knew we were gonna find a way to get this done. Most importantly, thank you to the fans. I'm not gonna lie though, y'all are some pretty hard critics. But we appreciate it. At least I do. Appreciate it a lot. Lastly, I wanna thank my family. Truly, without them, their sacrifice and everything wouldn't be possible. My inner circle, I mean, they keep me humble every single day. They don't let me get off track for nothing. Damn, New York, we really did it, man. We really did it. Wouldn't trade this for a world. And lastly, there's a lot of people that have a lot of negative stuff to say. There's a lot of people who have a lot of opinions. Nah, they don't deserve it. They don't deserve it. Appreciate y'all. Thank you.
1: Welcome back to Out of Bounds. Joe Franklin, Ethan Riggs, Bart Reed. That was Jalen Brunson from Knicks Championship Parade. And he was just taking it all in, as many of the players were. Coach Mike Brown, owner Jim Dolan. They're celebrating, and the city came out for them. It was big
2: time. Big time. It's been 1999 since they were in the finals?
1: Yes. Yeah. And against the same opponent, Spurs.
2: Yep. Spurs beat them. Tim Duncan was a rookie that year?
1: Yes.
2: Okay. Wow. So, and just the thing, and it's not like they've been close up until that point. Like they've been kind of at the bottom of the East. Oh, except for last year. I'm saying.
1: They've had their struggles over the years,
2: yeah,
1: for sure.
2: Yeah, they've not drafted well at times, and coaching turnover. So good for them. I do think the better team won. You cannot argue that. And listen, they're set up to be really good moving forward.
3: So. I mean, well, even like during the best period of the Knicks, in between that 99 period and now, it's probably the Carmelo era, probably. Yeah. And even then, they only made the second round once. During Carmelo's whole era, and he was there for like 8-9 years.
2: Is that it?
3: That's true. Wow. He made the playoffs almost every year, but never won the first round except for once.
1: And it was amazing at one time. They couldn't even get free agents to go there. Think about that.
3: Yeah.
1: You're the city, the major city in the country, and we know all these players, especially basketball players, that's where they want to be. They want to be in these major cities and be in the biggest markets that are out there.
2: Yep.
1: And Amari Stoudemire, he got it all started. Yep. As far as going there in free agency, and then other players wanted to be there.
2: Yep, but just a stretch of bad luck because Stoudemire was hurt almost his entire, right?
1: Yes, yeah.
2: So good for New York. If people that have not been to Madison Square Garden, it is a bigger show than anywhere else. And you listen to Jordan talk about how he was just so amped for every game, but that was just a different game. So I thought the atmosphere and watching the games were great.
3: Thinking back to that Amari time, yeah, he was injured, unfortunately, like the whole time. Even the tail end of Phoenix, he was kind of starting to get hurt, and that's why they were willing to just move off him, I think, so much. But you know who was holding it down for him was Tyson Chandler.
2: Yep.
3: That was the big man of the Knicks back in the day, and honestly, sadly, one of the best big men since they've had Ewing and guys like that from that 99 era.
2: Yeah.
3: I mean, Chandler had just come off the 2011 Dallas Mavericks title. He was Dirk's big man while Dirk was taking all those amazing shots.
1: Great defender, too.
3: Great defender, super underrated. Stepped into that Amari role. I just wanted to shout him out real quick because he's kind of underrated.
2: You know, I have to give Arkansas a plug. Do you know how good that Phoenix team was with Joe Johnson, Nash, Stoudemire? That was a championship caliber team. And remember, they lost the game because there was a fight. and Stoudemire came off the bench, right? Because you had Sean Marion, and so was suspended for game seven, I believe. But that Stoudemire just made me how good he was before his that microfracture injury he had with his knee.
1: He could have been
2: one of the great ones.
1: That really took his career down.
2: Yep.
1: We're going to go to the phones and talk to Lewis. Lewis wants to talk some basketball. What's up, Lewis?
4: Hey, Lewis. Hey, Joe, and who else is in there with you? I thought I heard Bart Reed. Is he in there?
2: I'm in here.
4: All right. Hey, the reason I called, I got a question because it's something I don't understand. Yep. All right. What's the kid from Kansas? Is it Darren Peterson?
2: Yes. Yep.
4: How in the name of the good Lord is he projected to go ahead of Darius Acuff when I watched several of their games last year, and he set out a lot of games pretending to be injured. Mm-hmm. And then when he did go in the game, he would pull himself out of the game.
2: Yep.
4: But you got Acuff running around out there on a bad
2: right.
4: ankle.
2: Yep.
4: Playing 39 minutes.
2: Yep.
4: And didn't miss a game. But this guy is projected to go ahead of him. Can you explain that to me?
2: So to be honest, I don't get it because they'll tell you. That's a carryover. He's been doing that his entire career, grassroots, college. I don't think that's going to change professionally, but I will say this. He's extremely talented. And when you watch him on the court, his athleticism and ability to play two ways, be a 3-and-D, but also finish, does pop. And I know in the NCAA tournament, he didn't shoot the ball great, but the first three trips, he comes down and hits a 24-foot three and then goes for a pump fake, reaches behind him and blocks the guy's shot, and then comes down and dunks it the next trip. So that type of stuff pops, and NBA guys fall in love with that type of athleticism and skill. But I agree with you. I would take Acuff all day. If I was taking a guard, unless you just need a shooting guard, there's no doubt. Acuff is talented. I think he's a harder worker. I think he's more focused, and all that stuff has to come into play. But they're just in love with his talent
1: and size. He has the size to go with it too.
2: He does, and it's a big difference, right? So he's 6'6", a long 6'6", and so that does put you at another threshold offensively and defensively. You know, what you can guard, and then what you can also play offensively.
4: I understand what you're saying. It would just make me think twice about it when you got a guy that you know that's you know doing that, you know, sitting out like that, and then you got a guy over here that, like I said, should have been sitting out but was playing and scoring 50 points on a bombed ankle.
2: Yep.
4: So that's why I was wondering. Yep. And then also, I've heard Kendrick Perkins say several times that he thought Acuff should be number one overall. And so I wanted to get y'all's opinion on that, too, because if you look at the last – well, there's been eight different champs in the NBA for the last 8 years, but there's a common theme to every last one of them, and that's a dominant point guard.
2: Yep.
4: And so I was just wondering, what do you think about what Kendrick Perkins said about drafting him number one and building around him?
2: Yep. Well, listen, I agree, and I'm not just saying that because – Acuff's in Arkansas. I had a chance to watch him on the EYBL, and he's just another level of guard. And you watched him, and he gets better and better as he goes along. He was even working on his game at Arkansas. You could tell he was a gym rat. I think he's got such a unique talent is that he's probably the best shooting point guard that I've seen come through in a long time. He can really shoot the ball, especially in catch and shoots. So if I was an executive, if I was Utah, Chicago, I would take him. And Kendrick Perkins is the only one. Carmelo, like a lot of these old pros that know what they're talking about, they're saying Acuff. The one knock is you talked about it. It's size. And but you're not going to win an NBA championship if you don't have a great point guard. Period.
4: I totally agree.
2: Yep.
4: Totally agree. All right, well, thank you, guys. I appreciate it. You guys have a great day.
1: You too, buddy. Take care, Lewis. Now, Lorenzo Robinson, Zoe, he brings up another point on Acuff, that his defense is in question. Yeah. And we touched on that in talking about Jalen Brunson and some of the similarities, but that's why NBA scouts may hold a guy like Darren Peterson in really high regard, because as you mentioned, he's an incredible talent to begin with, and then he's a 3-and-D guy on top of that.
2: Yeah.
1: And you usually, you don't necessarily see a guy that's going to be the lead for a team, a 3-and-D guy.
2: Right.
1: Now, he can be both. He can be the best player on the team and 3-and-D.
2: Absolutely.
1: That's a rarity in itself.
2: Extremely rare. So do you think Acuff's defense, because it was lacking, it wasn't as bad as people think it was. Do you think Acuff's defense was a byproduct of him having to log so many minutes? Or do you think that's a physical limitation? Like, you think he struggles?
1: I think it's a limitation at this point, but okay. Defense, it can be taught. It can be with effort. You can become a better defender.
2: Yep.
1: And, I mean, the fact that he has his offensive game already, that's a major part of it. And then you can become a better defender.
2: Yep. And I think some of it, I agree. And I think some of it was when you're playing as many minutes as he was playing, and you have to be an offensive weapon like Arkansas needed him, it's tough. Can't play 39 minutes, 30 of playing both ways in your face type defense. But when you look at him, he's certainly athletic. He's got the wingspan. So I agree. Technique can be learned, and I think certainly he'll become a better defender over time.
1: Let's go back to the phones and bring in Savage. What's up, Savage?
2: Hey, Savage.
5: What's going on, fellas? Yeah, you talk about the draft. I mean, 1 and 2 are interchangeable with the Banza and Boozer, but I would definitely take Acuff 3. I mean, as far as the defense, you don't worry about that. His upside is so good with his scoring. Defense will come along.
2: Yep.
5: And then you were talking about yesterday, people that changed the games. One of my favorite players of all time is Jamal Crawford. What's your thoughts on Jamal Crawford whenever he was in the league? Now he changed the game. I know he wasn't just the championship and all that stuff, but, man, he could flat-out play. I'm going to get off. I appreciate it.
2: He could play. Score in a hurry. And when you have guys that like that just have this, and Malik Thomas reminds me of that a little bit. When you put Crawford in the game, he just has this blinding belief that he can just outscore. So he's coming in, coaches are saying, get up and down the court a couple of times before you take it. No, if he's open, it's going up. I love Jamal Crawford. Now, of course, I love instant offense, and he could do it in a lot of different ways. And I love guys that can create shots and create space for themselves, and he was one of the first that really made that a thing.
1: We're going to take a quick break here on Out of Bounds. We're going to come back and have some more talk. We have some questions coming in, some phone calls. Stay tuned. More of Out of Bounds coming up. Joe Franklin, Ethan Riggs, Bart Reed.
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0: Welcome back to Out of Bounds. Joe Franklin, Ethan Riggs, Bart Reed. We're going to go back to the phones, talk to Jeff. What's up, Jeff?
1: Hey, how are y'all?
0: Doing good.
1: Last year, I called in before the season started, and you were all over saying Darius Acuff was going to be the team leader, and I was kind of shocked. But you nailed it. Who do you think is going to be the leader of the team this year? Is there a standout?
2: Ooh, good question. Yes. Jordan Smith Jr. has Acuff type qualities. He's got a lot of toughness. He is different than Acuff, but what you're going to see from a team as a whole, this team is going to be so great defensively, probably one of Coach Cal's best defensive teams. But Jordan Smith Jr. is one of those dudes, and he's just got the game where he could average, I'm not saying he will, but close to a triple-double. Like, he'll be a guy that will get 16 points and get 10 rebounds as a guard at 6'2", and he's just everywhere. So I think he's going to be a fan favorite and, in my opinion, the best player. And I think Mika Mirnin, get ready, is a 4 or 5.
1: I'm excited to see it. Hey, thank you. Y'all have a great show. Have a good day.
3: Appreciate it.
2: He's a 7-foot guy that can shoot the ball, and those are the ultimate matchup problems, in my opinion.
0: And he has a nickname that plays off KD's nickname.
2: Yes.
0: Slim Jesus.
2: Yeah. Yes, sir.
0: Playing off Slim Reaper.
2: Yeah.
0: So, I mean, those are high expectations that you're putting on yourself right away. Now, of course, he probably didn't give himself the nickname, but, I mean, those expectations are there.
2: Yeah. And when you have parents, both his parents played professional basketball, and when you're playing at the level that they're playing on in these tier one leagues in Europe, they're playing against grown men. You know, people are saying, well, he's only averaging 6 or 7 points. Well, he's the youngest kid on the team. He's playing against 28-year-old. So to do that at his age is incredible. And listen, I'm expecting big things from Billy Richmond. If he's coming back, I think that draft process was really important. I thought he was going to stay in the draft. Some of my sources told me he was going to stay. He's coming back. I would expect to see him kind of round his game out and get as much offensively as you get defensively.
0: Oh, he's ultimate 3-and-D guy.
2: Ultimate. And could have a long, you know this, career in the NBA and make a lot of money just doing that. 3-and-D.
0: Middleton Heat and Air text line. They're asking about Nuggets and Lakers point guards when they both won. So, Jamal Murray, Nuggets, Derek Fisher from here, Little Rock, Arkansas.
4: Actually, are we counting the 2020 bubble? Because if so, Rajon Rondo was
0: yes.
4: the starter
0: Absolutely.
4: for that team, which is such a weird Laker.
0: And he's been a part of championship teams, yes. numerous championship
4: Celtics.
0: Teams.
4: Yeah, yep. that was his second.
2: Yep. And that's a guy, great players. And Jamal Murray, one of Coach Cal's. But when you have a player like the Joker and the players at D-Fish, it helps because you have that versatility and you can kind of run point forwards and, you know, miss and match things. But, yeah.
0: Hey, Rondo, another one of Cal's players.
2: That's right.
4: Bart, I bet working out with Rondo would have been awesome. I've heard he's one of the smartest basketball players ever. Like, from all the guys who played with him, the guys on the Celtics, the guys on the Lakers, they all say, I learned so much from playing with Rajon Rondo.
2: Yeah, I hear the same things.
0: Yep. He's on a fast track to become an NBA head coach. If he wants that opportunity, yep. it's going to be there for him.
4: No doubt. Just like J.J. Redick. I see a lot of similarities there, probably.
0: We're going to come back here, hour 2, Out of Bounds. Richard Davenport coming up next. Stay tuned.

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0: Ice Cube's Big Three is back. The most physical, fierce, and competitive basketball league on earth returns to CBS this Saturday. Three-time Big Three MVP ISO Joe Johnson and the reloaded Detroit Amps battle two-time Big Three championship coach Steven Jackson's DMV trilogy, followed by Big Three's most intense rivalry. Defending champions Miami 305 and Michael Beasley chasing his third straight MVP take on Dwight Howard, coach Nick Young, and the LA Riot. 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
1: What's trending in sports? Knicks had their championship parade. We heard from Jalen Brunson earlier. Now let's hear from Knicks head coach Mike Brown.
2: I'm proud of Mr. Dolan, Leon and his staff, all the players, all the coaches, Jamal, the front office side, all the Knick alumni that I see out there. We appreciate you guys. Pat Ewing, I got to give you a shout out. You've been with us this whole journey. I want to thank everybody. I'm proud of everybody for helping accomplish this great feat. The energy today and all around you, New York is off the charts. And I want to thank you all for it. Let's keep this energy going, baby, because this championship is about you guys. This is New York City's championship. I will say this. You know, I'm so proud of our guys from the top to the bottom. There was a lot of hard work that we put in, starting with the offseason, going into the season. A lot of stuff that you guys don't see behind the scenes. Guys busting their behinds, not just our players, our medical staff. You know, keeping those guys healthy. No, let's give them a round of applause, for sure. At the beginning of the year, I had everybody sign a contract. And I didn't want you to sign the contract if you didn't believe in it. But it was about sacrifice. You saw our team sacrifice time after time after time after time throughout the course of the year. You saw our team stay connected through the most adverse times through the course of the year. We had our ups, we definitely had our downs, and our group stayed connected through those times. You saw it every time we hit the floor. It didn't matter who was suited up. Our guys brought a competitive spirit that obviously was unmasked, and that's why we're the 2026 NBA championship. You saw the belief in each other. It didn't matter whose number I called. Guys could be Jordan Clarkson. He didn't play for 2 months. He stuck with it. His teammates believed in him. He believed in the process. They believed in each other. And we all held each other accountable. That's the standard of what it was to be a New York Knick in 25-26, and that's why we're champions today.
3: Is that his first?
1: Yeah, as a head coach, yes. Okay. But he's won several as an assistant.
3: But his first as a head. Yep.
1: Yeah. Remember, he had some opportunities, though. He was there with Bron and
3: Kyrie.
1: Yeah, yeah.
3: But live and learn. See, that's...
4: He even coached Kobe in the late 2000s before he was with Bron.
3: So this championship, real quick, I have to say this, because this whole model of, you hear him say team chemistry and sacrifice. See, this is an Oklahoma City staple. This is what they did last year. And I talked to Zay about this a lot. They liked each other. They pulled for each other. You think there's jealousy. SGA's taking 30 shots a game. Nope. And the same thing with the Knicks. Like, you could tell. They genuinely understood the pecking order, roles, and they were pulling for each other.
1: Oh, they put the work in, a sacrifice, and they all had one common goal, and that was to win this championship. And they've been at it for a few years and been close.
3: Yep.
1: But coaching definitely got them over the top, because it was a belief in them and the fact that these players could play. Like you mentioned, Jordan Clarkson. Mm-hmm. From the outside, we know Jordan Clarkson can play.
3: Yep.
1: But he's somebody that was at the end of the bench, and then he waited his time, and we knew that he'd be ready when he got his time. But that was one staple of Mike Brown that was different from the past few seasons.
3: Yep.
1: He was willing to get deep into that rotation and use that bench.
3: Yep, use it, because you got to use it.
1: We have some NBA free agency on the horizon. And that's going to be in a couple of weeks, right after draft. Brian Windhorst he had some comments about Trae Young and him opting out of his contract and kind of what to expect there.
5: When Trae Young was traded to Washington in January, it came with the understanding that he would opt out of his contract. It also came with the understanding that he would basically not play for the rest of the season. They listed injuries, but the Wizards lost 26 of the last 27 games, with Trae Young only playing in 5 games after the trade. The expectation is, you know, he may take a meeting or two for appearances' sake. He's going to re-sign with the Wizards, likely on a 3-year, very large contract.
1: Mm. And then the other side of that is, we mentioned how Wizards are trying to build that roster, not only through some trades that they've made, number one overall pick, so they feel good coming into this next season. Latest on Anthony Davis and Tim Bontemps, he talks about Anthony Davis and what he thinks.
6: What about the Anthony Davis of it all? And I think that's the question that Rich Paul, his agent, will also ask. Hey, they also traded for AD at the deadline. AD sat out the rest of the season. AD is extension eligible. If you're paying Trae Young, you know, if I'm Anthony Davis, hey, I'd like an extension too. I'd like the comfort of long-term financial security as well. I'm not sure the Wizards are able to, at this point, put that kind of offer on the table for Anthony Davis. But if they aren't, that could be a sticky situation as well.
1: Bart, what do you think about those moves that they made, bringing in Trae Young and Anthony Davis, and how that could work out? These are, you know, Trae Young, like was mentioned, that maybe they held him out for a reason and extended that injury. Anthony Davis, on the other hand, he's someone who's often injured.
3: Often injured and getting up there in age. And the best ability is availability. So I can't say that when you need to make that much improvement, Anthony Davis does not excite me that much. He's a great player, but he's past his prime. You need to draft really well. And, Joe, who do you think? Do you think it's a done first pick, Demontre?
1: At this point, I don't know if it's done, but I think they're kind of going back and forth between DeBanza and Darren Peterson.
3: Yep.
1: Now, it depends on how they feel their biggest team need is, and these players getting in front of them and working out. I think these last few workouts, they're going to be big.
3: So who do you give that? Because I think this is one of the most, if you talk about the two you just talked about, because they're two distinctly different players, who projects the best between the two long-term, 8 years from now?
1: Long-term, from what we've seen, you would say DeBanza, but I think Darren Peterson is one of those talents at that guard position, at that combo guard position, that he's going to be around for a while.
3: He's a rare – people probably have not seen him, but if you've seen him where he's playing, he is, as advertised, that good. His baggage scares me.
4: See, that's exactly the thing with Peterson. It's like maybe he just fits in better to more teams in the league, you know, as a guy that can do that combo guard, that can, you know, especially if like Trae Young is going to be somebody he has to play with. Well, they, you know, unfortunately, that's why they wouldn't draft a guy like Acuff. You know, they wouldn't want two smaller guards out there at the same time. So I think maybe if they're looking for somebody that complements Trae, Darren, I probably give the edge to.
3: I would have to agree.
4: It's close. It's close.
3: AJ's good.
1: So that's interesting. We all went Darren Peterson, where there's a lot of talk out there, a lot of backlash about how he's been projected over this past season in college because of the fact that it seemed like there was some load management with him already.
3: That'd be an understatement, right?
1: Oh, yeah.
3: But they've got to be talking to the coaches, and I would think the Kansas coaches are being straight up. So you know, if he's taken number one, that they have no concerns.
1: They would feel good about it.
3: Yeah. And they would inspect no issues, because it's an easy pass, because you're number two, or your backup would be that good. This draft is loaded up. I cannot believe that Malik Thomas is not invited to the green room. I mean, because he normally is I think anywhere between a 13 and 17 type talent pick.
1: So just based on his skill set, what are you getting from a Malik Thomas? What's a team potentially getting?
3: A shot creator. He can create shots and make shots. If you look at freshmen that come into college. You have an enhanced three-point line versus high school. You don't see players shoot 42, 43, 44% like Acuff and Thomas did. They shot a ridiculously efficient clip. If Malik Thomas was about 2 inches taller, I think he would be clear and away a lottery pick. You know, he's undersized for a two, and he doesn't handle the ball well enough right now to be a one, although he can work on that. But he's going to hit shots. He's got a high motor. And that's one thing when you look at Malik and Billy Richmond in these workouts, Joe Ethan, they're saying, man, their motor. Like, some of these guys come in out of shape, and they come in ready to go. So I think they get a cold-blooded score.
4: You know, it's cool that you mentioned that 13 to 17 spot for Thomas in the draft, because I'm looking here at the draft order. There's kind of a fascinating thing that's popping out to me. So the Bulls are at number 4, right? Say they take Acuff at 4, which is starting to seem a little more likely as the days go along.
3: Yep.
4: Well, number 15, Chicago Bulls pop up again.
3: Oh, nice.
4: What are the odds that we see a Razorback backcourt? That would be amazing. Yeah. And those two guys already complement each other stylistically. You know, Malik's a taller guy. He can guard the other team's point guard if need be. Man, how about that? That would be great.
1: Yeah, and they have new direction there in Chicago with Tiago Splitter.
3: Yep.
1: Yeah. Who did a fantastic job this year with Trailblazers.
3: Absolutely.
4: And they could use two guards. I mean, honestly, they could use a point guard and a shooting guard.
1: Bart, who else do you like, just overall talent that's in this draft?
3: Oh gosh, it's so loaded up. I love Boozer's physicality. I thought, especially Arkansas playing, we had a chance to watch him several times, but his physicality and the way he handles the ball and goes inside and out is really incredible to me. You know, this is just a draft where you look at it and you're like, man, this much talent. I love LeBaron Fylon from Alabama. Like, and you're saying he's a, I don't know what his latest project, 15, 14. You're telling me a guy that talented is going that late because he's just got potential NBA All-Star written all over him.
1: Now he could have gone in last year's draft, right?
3: Yes. Yep. And that's what I think if you look at it, that was the case that Malik could have come back and Fylon could have went in a year earlier. Of course, now, listen, last year's draft was good, you know. But there's tons of talent. I love the Texas Tech guard. His name's escaping me. Of course, Fears pulled out. He's going back to school, but
1: and it looked like he was ready to go.
3: Absolutely, but she's scared of the depth, right?
1: Yeah,
3: I mean,
1: and that's one thing that as a player, you can't really be scared of it like that, like.
3: That's right.
1: From the outside, to say that somebody should return to school because the draft is so deep, knew that Malik Thomas wouldn't listen to that outside noise because he's confident in who he is and his talent. He doesn't care anything about this draft being deep.
3: That's right. But if you talk to executives, the one thing that everyone knows, if you're past pick 22, you're getting drafted over, and you're not going to be guaranteed those minutes. That would be nice as a rookie. If you're inside those picks, you're going to be pretty much given a starting spot or a quick roll off the bench, and you're going to log significant minutes. But you know, when you get into pick 20s, the second round, there's no guarantees, and some of them might end up in the G League.
4: Yeah, Malik is like just good enough where he could get some of that guaranteed money up front. He could get drafted high enough to where that's not an issue for him. If he had just played a little worse, you know, I mean, maybe he is coming back to us without a doubt next season.
1: Yeah. And there are people that if players spend some time in G League, they try to knock the player for that, and they do mention that as a reason that somebody should return to school. Well, they're just going to be playing in G League. You get better by playing in G League.
3: 100%.
1: And you have top 5 picks. There's no knock on playing in G League. You have top 5 picks that will spend time in G League.
3: That's right.
1: Just to get better.
4: Yeah, what do people think the minor league baseball system is? It's an exact equivalent. It's just that they don't have AAA, AA. It's just one G League team that is an affiliate.
3: And all these guys can play.
4: Yeah.
3: I mean, it's amazing how the overall level of competition and the size and the strength and the skill of these guys now. It's just incredible.
1: That's the major difference, too. You see, when watching a G League game, you can see them go up and down the court a number of possessions and not make a shot or miss a number of shots, NBA games, you don't see that.
3: No.
1: Those guys are making shots from all over the court and being defended well.
3: Contested
1: they're going to make shots.
3: That's right.
4: Bart, I actually do have a question coming off that. I saw an interview with J.J. Redick one time when he was still doing the old man in the three a few years back, and he said that in practice, usually an NBA player is going to shoot about 70 to 80%, like if you're just getting shots up in the gym. Is that something you see whenever you're training these athletes? Maybe 70% of the time it's going in?
3: Yeah, you better be shooting about, I would say, high 60s. If you're on that level, if you're not, when you put somebody in front of you, you're going to be struggling. And that's the difference between power four players, mid-major players versus D2 players. The ability to knock down open 15 to 18, 19-foot shots. And if you're in the NBA, well, you say this, Isaiah Joe and I used to do a drill, the one-minute drill, he'd hit 25 threes in a minute and miss one. Like,
1: I've seen a
3: ridiculous.
1: Moses Moody, K.K. Robinson, when they were first year in college, a workout that they had, and off the catch.
3: Yeah.
1: They're stepping into the shot off the catch, and they went a number of shots without either of them missing.
3: Yeah. From deep. Deep. And you've got 2 to 3 balls in rotation. And but again, that's what, if you're going to play shooting guard in the league and be a high level player, that's what you have to do. You have to be able to hit open shots. Catch and shoot three. They'll pass up an open layup for a corner three in the NBA. And that's not going to change.
1: That's today's game. That's what it brings about.
3: That's it. Yep.
4: And that's something the WNBA hasn't done. That's why we were talking earlier about how Caitlin Clark and her adjustment to that game is, seriously, I think the WNBA, it's almost like what the 2000s were for the NBA, where you're after Jordan, but you're pre-LeBron. And it's just like, you know, Kenyon Martin's a number one overall pick. He plays that like four where he's shorter, but he rebounds. He's like an 18-8 kind of guy. Those guys are just gone from the NBA. But in the WNBA, every team has players like that. Yeah. And that's maybe why we're seeing some of the physicality as well. Maybe Clark struggling a little bit with that physicality. And the NBA has moved away from that. We're seeing more of a finesse, more of a true skill set. That's why, you know, we even talked about this yesterday, Joe, about how, you know, in the 60s, 70s, you were looking at Wilt and Bill Russell, you know, Kareem. All the greats were the tall guys. And let's just be honest, they were dominant. They were dunking on people. They were simply taller, and they were moving around these guys. Well, now you see, that's why, like, Jordan was such a revelation. That's why Magic and Bird were revelations. And now it's like, well, we want people like, you know, Caitlin Clark to be that good. It's like, I don't know. You know, you have to change a whole sport like that. That's a tough position to be in. And I mean, she's only my age. She's in her early 20s. She's only a few years in. There are people her age that are still in college.
3: But the girls lag, and I'm biased. Joe and I have talked about that. I have a daughter that can absolutely shoot the lights out, and she shoots it from deep. And I feel like in high school, she was a little bit ahead of her time.
1: Mm-hmm.
3: Because you're not used to, coaches are not used to seeing girls pull up and catch and let it go from 25 feet.
1: Yeah.
3: And so I don't think they quite appreciated the degree of difficulty when you look at the girls' game in high school and there's 50 block shots in a game because they're trying to take a 15-foot shot to get into 6 feet, you know, to get closer, and it's just congestion. But before Steph, the NBA was not much different.
1: Exactly.
3: I mean, you know, that was not that long ago.
1: It was an effect on the game as a whole, not just men's game, but
3: that's right.
1: As a whole.
3: That's right.
4: Yeah, and that's why, like, if you look at KD, right, a guy who sort of played during the time where all of this was changing, if you go back and look, they were making him a two guard that was like a mid-range. He was doing a lot of floppy action, you know, in Seattle. He was doing early 2000 style coaching offense that you just don't see anymore, where they're setting screens and they're creating plays for long twos.
3: And
4: that's fascinating.
3: That's why there's only one, Joe said this, there's only one J.J. Redick, a 6'1", 6'2 shooting guard. Because he was money.
1: Mm-hmm.
3: I mean, it was going in when it left his hand. Him and Kyle Korver were kind of the first prototypes. I mean, Korver's got a cut called the Korver cut.
4: Korver was a heat check guy, man. Yeah. For years. He was a heat check guy.
1: Yeah. Let's get into some more of these highlights. World Cup yesterday, Portugal – Congo DR, they played to a 1-1 draw, which is thought to be a bit of an upset.
7: Vitinha defending. In goes the cross. Two and Zabies attacking.
1: England, Croatia, a couple of European countries that went at it, and England came out on top 4-2.
8: England on the run. Rodgers, job not done. Saka picks it up. England has the numbers. It's Marcus Rashford!
1: Soccer has some of the best calls.
3: Are you a soccer guy?
1: Oh, yeah. Yeah. Love it. Love it.
3: Yeah.
1: Bart, one of the sports that you can play that's going to give you endurance.
3: Yeah.
1: It's going to get your footwork together for any sport you want to play.
3: It's
1: a great sport,
3: yeah,
1: especially for young kids just starting playing sports. Soccer would be the way to go.
3: Yeah.
1: Ghana, they get a win versus Panama 1-0 late in the game.
7: Nearly 4 minutes gone in stoppage time. Awful bump. Semenyo knocks it forward. 1-1 there. Thomas Asante got free. He's in the box. Asante across. Ken, it's a goal. You're in shape.
1: There's still a lot of question about Christian Pulisic and if he'll be available for tomorrow's game, U.S. versus Australia. That goes on. It starts at 2 o'clock, and Out of Bounds will be at Twin Peaks. We'll have a watch party. So stop by there, say hi, and come enjoy some U.S. soccer versus Australia. But here's Jenny Taft with the latest on Christian Pulisic.
9: Well, a similar update to provide in terms of Christian Pulisic and his calf injury. What I can say, he is participating in a modified training session today. You can actually see behind me, and I know the players are here now, but he is on the pitch. He does have a sleeve on that calf. Now, he's been working with the medical staff. This is the most we've seen him on the pitch in action this week. Now, he is day-to-day, but right now a good sign he's moving well, and we'll continue to keep you posted on Christian Pulisic and his calf injury.
1: And that is a great sign because before that, he was only doing individual workouts and he was kind of like in a see-through tent. You know how on NFL games you see the tent?
3: Yep.
1: But he was kind of in a see-through tent and he's doing some individual workouts and doing some strengthening drills. And they had a camera on him the entire time. But the fact that he's actually on the field, on the pitch, running around, it's a great sign. Yeah,
3: absolutely. What do you think about all these guys that are injured now? It seems like all sports, younger athletes are getting terrible injuries. What would be death sentences for us back in the day?
1: I think because these sports are specialized now, and you're not playing other sports as much, and you're spending more time on that individual sport altogether, it's year-round. You never get a break.
3: Yep.
1: And I think that some of that leads to more injuries.
3: Yep. So, and because I agree, if you played more sports, I think it works obviously different muscles, but I think that's a huge part of it, right? I mean, if you're baseball and you have Tommy and you have 14-year-old kids with Tommy John.
1: Yeah, that's crazy.
3: But if you got them on a pitch count, their entire, and they don't do anything else, anytime you go over that, which they'll say in the NBA, that's why they wear those sensors, right? So anything over 30% of your normal load management puts you at like triple the risk for injury. If you could stay within that threshold, but that's why fans get upset, right, when they're sitting players.
1: Yeah.
3: But they can't afford to risk the investment. If you've got players that are 28 getting Achilles tears.
1: And look at basketball players from a young age. They're playing school basketball.
3: Yeah.
1: Or youth basketball, then they're playing summer basketball.
3: Yep.
1: So they're playing all year.
3: Yep. Indoors only, usually. Where
1: that's a major difference.
4: That's the only thing saving them. Yeah.
3: Well, because
1: no. At one time,
4: really,
1: outside. Outside, that was the way to go. That was the only outlet for a lot of people at one time.
3: Yep.
4: Wow.
3: You on different surfaces, your body uses in theory different muscles. So if you go outside and you're concrete and just like, you know, riding bikes and stuff like that works but you go indoors and it is a little bit different. But the more surfaces you're on, the better in terms of injury reduction.
1: Yeah. Oh, yeah. So baseball highlights, Diamondbacks They got an 8-1 win over Angels. Had some big-time home runs.
10: Corbin Carroll with a fly ball. It's headed to right field. And that one is gone. Well, he barreled that one. It's out of here for his 13th. And it's a 5-run Diamondback second.
1: Orioles over Mariners, 5-3.
10: Against Kirby, Alexander's on the run. Henderson sends one in the air to deep right. Robles at the wall. He's out of room. Into the sunshine, a brilliant swing by Gunnar Henderson. And that puts the Orioles on the board in Seattle in a big way. A two-run blast for Gunnar. He continues to torch George Kirby. And Henderson's 15th. Fly ball deep right center field. This one's golfed out toward the wall and gone. Up into the no-fly zone. Jackson Holliday knocks it out of here. He came a little shy of the fence in the fifth inning. And he airs one over it in the ninth to give the Orioles a little late insurance.
1: Royals beat Nationals 6-2.
11: Lined up to say hi to him. And there's a deep drive into left center field. And Lane Thomas has another home run. And the Royals have another home run. Solo home runs in the first three innings in a 3-0 lead. And he hits it well to center. Cruz is getting a workout today. That is gone. Back to back in the third inning. The Royals have four home runs.
1: Dodgers get a close win over Rays 5-4.
12: Loves that rule. Freeman flies it to deep center field. Mullins going back. He's out of room. Goodbye. Freddie Freeman flips the score with a two-run shot.
1: Marlins, they dominate 12-4 over Phillies.
13: Direction of Don Mattingly. There's a high drive in the air, deep to right field. That is gone. A big hit that the Marlins desperately needed. Comes courtesy of Kyle Stowers, who blasts his sixth home run of the season, and the Marlins jump out to a 2-0 lead.
14: Guys in, not today.
13: This is driven deep to right, way back, Stowers again. And the Bluebirds are out here in Philadelphia. A multi-homer day for Kyle Stowers, who is taking his time rounding the bases, 10-4.
1: Philly fans are so unforgiving, no matter what the sport.
3: Brutal. Just brutal.
1: They saw him get beat 12-4, so they let him know about it. Let's go to the phones and talk to Jimmy. What's up, Jimmy?
15: Yeah. Can you hear me?
1: Hey, we got you.
15: Sorry. Yeah, I was calling about the Kayla Clark thing. I think the only way I can see that anybody says she's underperformed is just the strict number of threes she's hit.
1: That's what we're meaning from a three-point standpoint.
15: Yeah, because if you look at, she's averages 19 points a game, which is better than all but two of the last 10 top 10 picks. Asia Wilson and Breonna Stewart are the only ones to score more game than she has. And her rookie year, she set the season record for assists. She's a point guard.
1: Yeah, we were talking about three-point shooting because you'll see several games where it's 1-for-8, 2-for-9. We're talking about from a three-point shooting standpoint.
15: Okay, because as far as being a bust and not living up to the hype, I mean, she's scored 19 points a game since she's been in the league.
1: Yeah, Jimmy. Nobody's called her a bust.
4: Yeah, so. I will say, I think maybe more so the point that we were making earlier is that maybe if there was a better offensive scheme around her, we could see a three-point shooting uptick, but that so far throughout her career, we haven't seen the three-point shooting that we were seeing at Iowa, which, I mean, there's no question when she was at Iowa, everybody was comparing her to Curry at Davidson. That was the big comparison there.
3: Yeah,
15: but now she has another scorer to pass the ball to, which she didn't have at Iowa. I mean, she had the number one draft pick from the year before, Boston.
1: Several scores.
3: Yeah,
1: they built that team.
3: But that Jimmy, that should be honestly increasing her efficiency. And so her efficiency is not it's not what I expected. I mean, if you're looking at her three-point shooting, I mean,
15: sure.
3: Last year she shot 28% from three. And if you've got scores around her, that means that she's taken more uncontested threes than she's ever taken. And she's not knocking them down. I mean, 32% this year, that's not great for her. I mean,
1: for anybody.
3: Anybody, yeah. Sure. It's just surprising to me.
15: Well, and like I said, if you're just strictly talking about threes, I understand the point. But if you're talking about how successful somebody's been as a basketball player.
3: Sure.
15: She's been one of the most successful number one picks in the last 10 picks.
4: It is sort of that LeBron thing where it's like, well, they're a number one pick. It's like, I think everybody's threshold for that is just going to be different. I think it's just subjective, maybe.
1: Appreciate the call, Jimmy. We're going to take a break here on Out of Bounds. More coming up after this break. Stay tuned.
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17: The championship is set in the College World Series with both undefeated teams keeping their streaks alive. Yesterday, the number 5 North Carolina Tar Heels defeated the West Virginia Mountaineers 12-7, eliminating West Virginia from the tournament. The game on the other side of the bracket wasn't much closer as the Oklahoma Sooners continued their run, beating the Georgia Bulldogs and eliminating them with an 11-4 win. The championship series starts this Saturday at 7, along with Game 2 on Sunday at 1:30. And Game 3, if necessary, will be Monday night at 6. And in another sport where they hit a ball with sticks, the 126th U.S. Open at Shinnecock starts today. 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I'm Moose for the Buzz Radio Network. 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

0: Welcome back to Out of Bounds. Joe Franklin, Ethan Riggs, Bart Reed. Bart, you mentioned you got some kids, you got younger kids.
1: Yep.
0: I know they're, are they in the TikTok?
1: Oh, yeah.
0: Yeah. So, I mean, I get on there and watch stuff sometimes, too. There's some stuff that's entertaining.
1: It's addictive.
0: Yeah. So, there's a guy on TikTok, and he was doing the healthiest cities in the country.
1: Yeah.
0: And the most unhealthy, and as he stated,
1: yeah,
0: fattest city.
1: Yep.
0: Listen, take a listen to who he said is the quote-unquote fattest city.
2: Welcome to Little Rock, Arkansas, everybody, where not so little people live, because this is America's most obese city. Fun little quick fact about Arkansas, they invented the cheese dip in 1935. Pretty cool. So we're going to explore today and see what Little Rock's doing wrong, because clearly they're doing a lot wrong.
3: We're searching for healthy options around the area, and it's pretty slim pickings. We have the Walgreens, Papa John's shows up for some reason. We've got a Chinese buffet, Mike's Cafe, Hibachi could be good, but it's still pretty heavy on the carbs. Value Foods, another supermarket, Long John Silver's. I feel like the most accurate answer could be just maybe going back to the airport and leaving Little Rock, but who knows? We might be able to find something.
2: There is literally fast food everywhere. Like, there's a Popeyes, Pizza Hut, Chinese takeout places, Wendy's. Every single place that you can think of is just all on this one street. It's like an open-aired food court. We haven't even been here for that long, and you can already tell that this is not a very walkable place. Like, nobody's walking. Everything seems very spread out. I think the only way you can get your 10K steps here is, like, literally if your car breaks down or if it gets stolen. Like, I don't think anyone here is too active. There isn't even actually a sidewalk to even attempt to walk.
4: With endless unhealthy options around, we stumbled upon a local donut spot where I wanted to see how the locals actually order.
5: Good morning. I want to get what just a regular Little Rock citizen would get.
6: The plain glazed donut.
5: Plain glazed? How many?
6: I would say three.
5: Three?
6: Yeah.
5: Okay.
6: Three or four? Yeah.
5: Wow. I'll go four. I'm gonna do four. Yeah.
6: Okay.
5: I mean, we're two away from half a dozen, slightly triggering, but we'll go four. What's like your fruit and vegetable intake like?
6: I don't eat vegetables.
5: No.
6: No.
5: Come on, man.
6: I'm a eater.
5: You gotta eat your veggies, dude.
6: I'm a meat eater.
3: So we got four glazed donuts, which is a standard order for somebody, which is pretty ridiculous. Only $5, so super cheap, very hard to beat. I can see why people would come for breakfast because I mean, it's not expensive at all.
7: That's great stuff.
0: It is.
7: He's not far off, right? I mean,
0: I think he added to it and he's making fun because he pulled up Walgreens as a possible place to eat. But it's funny. It's funny where you run across on TikTok and some of the social media platforms.
7: Yeah. There is a lot of fast food.
0: There is.
7: I mean, without some other options sprinkled in for sure.
8: Hey, on a positive note, have you guys seen all the, you know, people from Europe that are coming here for the World Cup and trying Waffle House for the first time and they're eating Canes for the first time and
7: they're loving it.
8: Yeah, and they don't want to go home.
7: Yeah,
8: it's so good. They're like, man, I might have to become a resident, you know? I mean, hey, that's why we have the overweight problem, not the, you know, the other one. Hey, you know, the good thing is that we can burn the weight here in Little Rock, all of us, especially with the sun outside. Just stand out there and sweat for a little bit, and you'll be okay.
7: That's right.
0: U.S. Open going on, and favorite going into it is Scottie Scheffler. And Scottie Scheffler was asked about possibly winning U.S. Open. That would give him a grand slam. And so he was asked about it, and take a listen to what Scottie Scheffler had to say about possibly winning and becoming a Grand Slam champion.
9: The Grand Slam has never been a motivating factor for me. Would it be a dream to win the U.S. Open? Of course. Golf is such a funny game, I think, in terms of like, I mean, a good example this week, if I finish second this week, it's almost like, hey, you failed in your first, you know, chance to win the career Grand Slam. And it's kind of like, is finishing second a failure? Like, yeah, it can feel that way. But I think sometimes when you look at more of like a kind of a wider view of the sport, and, you know, where your game's at, second is not always that bad, but, man, does it freaking hurt at the same time. So, like, you can feel like a failure in this sport oftentimes just because you're not winning. And I think that's just part of it. You know, that's why I said I try not to focus too much on my successes or my failures. One, because you get beat up an awful lot in this game. It's a tough sport. But two, you know, if I was feeling so good about all my successes, I probably wouldn't be too much fun to be around either.
0: Right now, U.S. Open, top of the leaderboard is an amateur.
7: Mm.
0: An amateur. So, Ryder Cowan.
7: What, two under?
0: He's three under. Yeah, he's three under, and he has a one-stroke lead. You have Sam Stevens at two under, Aaron Rye at two under, Bryson DeChambeau. There's a who's who. Wyndham Clark, Xander Schauffele, Billy Horschel. And then Rory comes in, and Ludvig Åberg, they're at one under with a host of players there also. But Ryder Cowan, amateur, leading U.S. Open.
7: Could you imagine being an amateur, and let's say he finishes in the top 10? How much money could he have won?
0: Oh, absolutely.
7: Make you sick, man.
0: Yeah.
7: A couple mil there.
0: And then, I mean, but it may fast track him to becoming a pro.
7: Okay.
0: And not that he may already have it in the plans
7: right.
0: to turn pro here soon, but if it's not and you see that you're playing at that level,
7: yeah,
0: it makes your attention turn for sure. UFC Freedom 250, they had a lot of success, had seven fights, seven knockouts, and Joe Rogan, who calls those fights, here's Joe Rogan with a recap of UFC Freedom 250.
10: You hear the crowd from here, and then you hear 85,000 people, rah! You could hear it in the distance. It was insane. I'm a hyperbolic individual, and I'm always like, this is the greatest, this is awesome. Like, that was the wildest experience that I've ever had in my 20-whatever years of calling combat sports. There's nothing even close. Nothing even close. It was the greatest night of fights of all time. The main event was the greatest fight of all time. It literally was the greatest fight of all time. Ilia Topuria, in many people's eyes, is the most skilled of the new generation, and the new generation is the most skilled of all time. And Ilia was like the top of the mountain. And most people thought that he was going to be too much, and he was too much for a while. And he almost took Justin out in the second round. And then Justin rallied. And then Ilia, it looked like he got really damaged in either the first or the second round, and he was having real trouble seeing out of one of his eyes. And then Justin started landing bombs in the third round. Ilia had slowed down quite a bit. It looked like he had really tried to finish Justin in the second. And sometimes when you try to finish a guy, you just hit the gas way too much and you can't recover
0: yeah.
10: in between rounds. And Justin recovered, and Justin started battering Ilia in the third and fourth. And by the end of the fourth round, Ilia quit on his stool.
0: For anybody that missed it, go back and watch on Paramount. They have each fight broken down where you can select an individual fight, probably on YouTube also, but go back and check it out.
7: We're talking about the one at the White House that was just...
0: Yeah.
7: Yeah,
8: yeah, that main event with Ilia and Justin.
7: If you think that... was it Floyd Mayweather where he hit De La Hoya with the liver shot and dropped him? And
0: Bernard Hopkins.
7: B-Hop.
0: B-Hop. Right. Oh, yeah.
7: And, you know, they were knocking him because he... look at the liver shot. That's got to be one of the most painful. I can't remember who hit who, but woo.
8: Yeah, they go down immediately.
0: Yeah. And you could see it was almost like his ribs
7: folded up.
0: Yeah.
7: Like disintegrated.
0: As he's going, getting off the mat, going to the stool.
7: Yeah.
0: You could tell that was a big impact.
8: I will say this just right quick. No way it's the best UFC fight of all time, though. I mean, that's kind of crazy for Joe to even say that. I think the greatest fight of all time, the reason why the UFC doesn't even want to acknowledge it is because of the aftermath, but the Habib-Conor fight, I can't remember exactly what UFC number it was, but it was 2017 when Habib, after the fight, goes over the railing and starts jumping Dylan Danis, who had trained and commentary is like going nuts. That to me is the greatest fight of all time, but they'll never acknowledge it again because, you know, and not only that, but in the build up to it, everybody has seen the viral clip when Conor threw the chair through the bus. You know, this was, I mean, it was like watching Stone Cold in the Rock building up to Mania. It was so good.
0: And speaking of that build up, Conor is coming back.
8: Yes, he is.
0: He's going to fight soon. And he also, it's been announced that he has a 2-fight contract. He said he's fighting early in 2027 as well.
7: Good for him.
0: Oh, yeah.
8: He could knock Max out, man. Max's chin has gotten weaker you know, he's a guy who started really hot and would knock a lot of guys out, but unfortunately he's just at an age and he's had so many fights now where I think all Conor needs is one good shot, man. Conor can make a lot of people money that day.
0: That's going to do it for Out of Bounds today. Great having you guys in. Yeah. Ethan, past couple of days.
1: Yeah.
0: Bart, always good to see you,
1: yeah,
0: man.
1: Yeah, great to meet you.
0: Always great to come
1: thanks,
0: in.
1: Thanks,
8: yeah, nice to meet you, Bart, and Joe, as always. Thank you so much.
0: Hey, we'll have to do it again sometime.
1: Absolutely. Soon.
0: Come out to Twin Peaks tomorrow. Out of Bounds is going to be there. U.S. taking on Australia. World Cup. It's a watch party. It all starts at 1 o'clock as Out of Bounds starts, but the game itself, 2 o'clock. Come by and see us. It's Out of Bounds at Twin Peaks tomorrow. But stay tuned. Drive Time Sports coming up next.

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4: Well, plans are moving forward to improve River Market Hall in Little Rock. It's been a staple in downtown since it was built three decades ago. The Little Rock Board of Directors now approving financial plans for a top-to-bottom revamp, including a rooftop bar, restaurants, and overall design changes. City officials say $20 million in future bonds could be spent on the project. Now, it's unclear when construction could start, but Mayor Frank Scott Jr. says it will take around 18 months to complete. Out in Polk County, the community in Russellville is stepping up to help servers and staff who are currently without a job after the Check H Grill and Buffet caught fire. The organization, the Russ Bus, is currently taking donations to help pay employees. Thankfully, no injuries were reported, and the cause of the fire is still under investigation. For the Buzz Radio Network, I'm KARK's Gary Burton Jr.
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6: Hot and humid today, high of 91 degrees, partly cloudy, but a 20% chance of a shower or a thunderstorm before a front moves through. That front will pass through tonight. The rain chance will pick up, 30% chance of rain tonight with a low of 70. Tomorrow, 40% chance of showers and storms and a high of 84. For the Buzz Radio Network, meteorologist Pat Walker.
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0: Ice Cube's Big Three is back. The most physical, fierce, and competitive basketball league on earth returns to CBS this Saturday. Three-time Big Three MVP ISO Joe Johnson and the reloaded Detroit Amps battle two-time Big Three championship coach Steven Jackson's DMV trilogy, followed by Big Three's most intense rivalry. Defending champions Miami 305 and Michael Beasley chasing his third straight MVP take on Dwight Howard, coach Nick Young, and the LA Riot. 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

Good afternoon. Welcome to Drive Time Sports on the Buzz Radio Network. Rick Schaefer out today. He is in a concert in Oklahoma City tonight, so wish him well there. I'm Randy Rainwater, joined also by

0: Dr. Tripp, better known as... Dr. Tripp. We'll stay with that.
1: As long as it sticks, I guess.
0: Dr. Tripp. So what did you think about last night's College World Series? I mean, it turned out to be two routes.
1: I mean, it was incredible. I mean, I didn't mean to stay up that late, honestly. It was kind of past my bedtime, Randy. So it was a lot of fun. My dad shared a cool moment that happened in the game. I can't remember the player's name, so I'm really sorry. But it was Oklahoma and Georgia. They had two brothers
0: like last name Sharp.
1: Yeah, yeah. One brother on each team, and one of them hit a home run. And as he was rounding the bases, I think his brother was the shortstop.
0: Second baseman.
1: Second baseman. Same thing for someone who's dumb like me. But they high-fived each other during that, and I thought that was a great moment.
0: Well, the other part of that is when he rounded third, he looked up into the stands. His mother and father were both, I mean, they were crying. They were overwhelmed, even though I guess it's the younger son who plays for Oklahoma. They are the one that's moving on.
1: Yeah.
0: And I'm sure there was part of that, the parents hurting for their older son who plays shortstop for Georgia, that they were about to be eliminated, but he did get to leave. I mean, if you're going to finish your collegiate career, what's a better way? Even if it's just a solo shot. Georgia's offense in the two games against Oklahoma's pitching, and sometimes you think back to certain events and what do I remember in some cases? I remember this is just a couple of months ago when Arkansas was playing Oklahoma in a typical weekend series, three-game series. And I remember thinking and we discussing Arkansas should sweep.
1: Right.
0: And this is a team, meaning Oklahoma, that I also remember us saying, they don't have any power. Oh, my goodness. Five. Count them. Five home runs last night. And if I remember correctly, one of the players for Oklahoma, it might have been their center fielder, can't remember, hit two home runs in one game, I think, against Arkansas. And he had like zero up to that point. And I want to say he must have went in this College World Series, unless I have them mixed up. There could be a different player that they were talking about. But I thought the announcers were saying two home runs in one game, he doubled, again, his output in that one game. And you're talking in Omaha, which basically at times was a very friendly ballpark, and other times it played typical to Omaha, where you got the wind coming in from right field, and it's going to knock most everything down.
1: By the way, thanks to everybody on our Middleton Heat and Air text line letting us know that it was the Branch brothers we were talking
0: Branch,
1: about.
0: So not Sharp.
1: Yeah, so thank you for that reminder from Boyd and everyone at the 501, the 870. Also, one thing that my dad pointed out, I wouldn't even known this if he didn't say anything, it was the right-handed pitcher for OU was a freshman. Nick Wislowski was his name. He's the third straight OU freshman to start at the College World Series. So they're, well, for lack of better words, they're keeping their pitching pretty fresh in over Omaha.
0: It's going to be an interesting matchup because both North Carolina and Oklahoma, not only coming in on highs, I mean, they're obviously on an emotional high. But pitching on both sides, if it prevails, this could be a low-scoring affair. But those bats on both sides, they are so good. I'm not sure you could say that even with great pitching, the way these offenses are rolling, it'll be interesting to see how this one plays out. Doesn't begin until Saturday night. I know West Virginia, country roads. Take me back home, baby. West Virginia, their run ended. Same thing with Georgia. Their run ended. And I know, I can only imagine how much is going to be written about, how much is going to be said. The criticism the hitting coach is going to receive for the Georgia Bulldogs. Their offense basically disappeared. It basically disappeared. And they paid for it last night. Now, there are sometimes, Dr. Tripp, there are certain mysteries that just totally sometimes escape you. And that is, I was sitting out in what we call the green room, and I was listening to Out of Bounds. And I heard this voice. Boy, it sure sounded like this guy in particular. And let's see, where is it on here? There it is.
2: It's time for the Basketball Insider in Arkansas. It's Bart Reed. Now, here's Bart.
3: Looking sharp, my friend. Looking sharp.
0: So I walk into the studio. I walk into the studio, and unless he's shrunk or somehow he has been able to make himself disappear.
3: I'm a ninja.
0: Well, he did disappear.
3: I'm a ninja. Yeah.
0: And I'm thinking, I thought Bart said, okay. And
3: I tried to go get something to drink.
0: And you made the mistake of getting locked out.
3: That's right.
0: That happens. Good afternoon, Mr. Martin Reed.
3: How we doing, buddy?
0: Thanks to Martin Orthopedics. Yeah. It has been, what's the best way to describe? Not just hurry up and wait, but I have been, for almost the last 2 weeks, Bart. In fact, if you go back to the opening round of the regionals, and then you go super regionals, and then you mix that in with the NBA and their finals.
3: Yep.
0: And now you got the U.S. Open that's ongoing right now. And looks like that maybe needs to be refreshed. But I didn't realize until the other night how much I have become such a couch potato. Because it's like it's been starting on a Thursday and then going throughout the weekend. And now you've got the College World Series, which started. That began on a Friday, almost a week ago tomorrow. Mm-hmm. And I've just been watching games nonstop.
3: I had a little softball before that. So were you not disappointed that the Knicks in San Antonio, the series didn't go longer?
0: Well, for what it was worth, it was a great series.
3: Yeah.
0: Because, A, San Antonio could get the lead. They just couldn't hold it.
3: Yep.
0: They did that for all five games, double-digit first-half leads. And the one that probably will pain them the most was it game three or game
3: four.
0: Two?
3: Oh,
0: but the one they were down, the Knicks were down by 29 points.
3: Game four. Yeah,
0: I think you're right because they could close it out the next night.
3: Yeah, it would have
0: been
3: 2-2.
0: And what looked to be like, I mean, everything they did, San Antonio, they were doing right. And then they couldn't throw the ball into the ocean, and then combine that with turnovers.
3: And poor decisions,
0: as many mental mistakes as there was physical mistakes.
3: Yep.
0: But I have been trying to put this into context, and I've just talked among friends, so it's not like it's a big deal or anything, but I've been trying to go back in my mind, and I'm sure there was some Jordan series where he was not only the best player on the floor, but he was one of the best players, if not the best player on the planet. And I don't know that that could have been said before this series about Jalen Brunson. But after watching him, Bart, tell me, who can rival what Brunson did?
3: My friend, I have not seen. I don't think he has a rival in that regard.
0: I'm sure Steph Curry had some games.
3: Okay, he did. But if
0: the whole series.
3: But the whole series, and then let's say this: Steph had a lot of weapons around him,
0: mm-hmm.
3: and I'm not saying New York didn't have a great team because they do. But Brunson has to shoulder a large portion of their scoring. And what impressed me is how gritty he is. I mean, he's going into contact and trying to muscle through bigger, stronger players almost every single play. And to your point, game four was indicative of the whole series. And that is just the Knicks just didn't quit, Randy. They just kept plugging away and plugging away. The old adage that coaches say, let's D up one more possession. They just one more possessioned San Antonio out of the series. And San Antonio, in my opinion, had more talent. You just had the two best players arguably on the court, period, besides Dylan Harper, were OG and Brunson. And it showed.
0: Brunson's amazing, though. I just
3: incredible.
0: I am again, I go back to the glory days. It has to be back in the 70s, obviously, now with the Knicks when they were
3: mm-hmm.
0: with Walt and Clyde Frazier and Earl the Pearl Monroe and
3: yep.
0: Willis Reed and that cast. And I know Kobe had some one-game magic.
3: Yeah.
0: But Brunson, it's kind of like we used to do sometimes in the playground. And you would say, you see that little spot right over there?
3: Yeah.
0: I'm going to take you over to that spot.
3: All right.
0: And I'm going to use you.
3: Yes.
0: Yep. I'm going to use you and abuse you.
3: Yep.
0: And it wasn't out of ego that was being said. It was out of confidence because I knew I could do that to you.
3: Yep.
0: That's kind of what Brunson did.
3: What he did. So in
0: you mean drive it on you? You mean drive it to the left? You mean drive it to the right? You mean do it a little pullback three-point jumper if you happen to bump into me?
3: Yeah.
0: And then I am in such a zone that even if you bump into me and I'm falling backwards, I'm throwing up this mythical prayer, and it almost goes in, Bart.
3: Yeah. Every time he shot it, if he missed it, I was surprised.
0: Yeah, yeah.
3: And in a closeout game, I would say this. The Jordan flu game is probably the only game that I've seen rival that he was just unconscious.
0: Is that the 63-point game he put together?
3: Well, it wasn't 63, but it was when he beat Utah. Remember, and he was about falling out. I think he had 38, 39. Brunson had 45, right?
0: 45.
3: And, man, I saw a stat where he counted for 90% of the offense. Either he was assisted or, I mean, I think
0: if you do anything over 70%, which is points combined with assist.
3: Yep.
0: You contribute that much, 90% is almost unheard of.
3: It's just incredible. And it shows when you have a player that good, first of all, how impressive. He's the king of New York now. He'll never have to buy dinner or pay for a drink again.
0: No.
3: Like he's set up. But, you know, after the thing, he says all the right things too. And I'm sure he's a great locker room guy when they ask him about game four, you know, saying the 30-point comeback. He says it's 0-0. Like, that's the way he attacks it.
0: Moved on.
3: And
0: but I wondered the next night, well, two nights later, Bart, I really wondered what toll, though, that did take on the Spurs.
3: Yeah.
0: I mean, sometimes a loss is a loss, but then there's other times it's a monumental loss.
3: It's just so much worse.
0: And I just wonder how much starch, even though I know they lost before.
3: Right.
0: But I think where that was telling, Bart, to me it was, in the final 2 minutes, they really could not score.
3: No.
0: And in the process, it looked like something we were doing out on the playground. We were all just kind of running around hopefully somebody would get open and we could get you the ball.
3: Right.
0: And that means that there was no rhyme or reason. And then I thought really in the final seconds of the game, instead of launching three-pointers, and I'm talking about Wimby, you got to try to get it inside the lane or something to draw contact where at least you walk away with something.
3: Something.
0: And if you miss the threes, they didn't seem to get any of the offensive rebounds.
3: And I thought they got everybody talks about the Spurs are a young team, and they are a young team. I think their coaching staff got exposed to being a young coaching staff.
0: Oh, yes, yes. Because
3: they got out-coached and around. Yeah, it was very noticeable. And I think in game five, to your point, with a couple of minutes left, New York had taken its psychological toll, and I don't think they thought they could win.
0: Mm-hmm.
3: They're just like these. They will not go. They're not going to go away.
0: Mm-hmm.
3: And you just close out. But how many times have we seen this in the finals? If you have the best player, who wins most of the time? The team with the best player.
0: Yeah, typically.
3: Yep.
0: Let's talk to my man Sterling. Hadn't heard from you in a while, my friend. Good afternoon.
4: Hey guys.
3: Hey Sterling.
4: A lot was said about Brunson leaving $113 million on the table.
0: Yeah. Isn't that amazing? That's absolutely amazing.
3: Yep.
4: You know, for years we heard that Brady took pay cut. But in both cases, I didn't see the help for the pay cut. I didn't see $113 million. I ain't saying they didn't win a championship. So, you know, you can't criticize it. But I'm saying there's not another real consistent all-star on the team. I know OG's good. I know Towns can be good at times. But it wasn't like he took a $113 million pay cut and now they're a super team.
0: Mm-hmm. Yeah.
4: He took a $113 million pay cut and they're a good team that may or may not could come out of the East. And I'm talking about before we saw what happened. I'm mm-hmm. talking about going into the season. And most of that was because Tatum was hurt. If Tatum would have been healthy, nobody would have had the Knicks coming out of the East in the preseason. And most people thought the winner of the West was going to win the championship.
3: Yeah.
4: All I'm saying is for $113 million cut or given back, I didn't see $113 million worth of return. Am I off?
0: No. When I heard that fact, I mean, that's a max contract extension he's leaving on the table.
3: Yeah.
0: I don't understand what is actual purpose. And I'm with you, Sterling. If you got to at least give the Patriots credit all the years that they got Tom Brady to take that pay cut. They got the right pieces.
3: Yes, they did.
0: And certainly their success speaks for it in the National Football League with, what, 6, 7 world championships.
4: No big free agent signing. I mean, I'm just saying, but no big. He still cut guys, and they would do it for that big payday. Belichick sent them on their way, except for Brady until the end. I just didn't see the return investment. But for me to give it up, most guys won't see another all-star cup, 10 or 2 or 3. I'm just saying, it just didn't feel like it looked like the owner put it in his pocket instead of reinvesting in things from the outside and looking in. And I know these guys won championships, so you can't. It's hard to say that. I'm just saying, on paper, just looking at it on paper before they won it, you'd be like, why did I give this money up? What did it benefit this team?
0: And if they want to repeat, then every magical step they took this year, they'll have to repeat, including Brunson playing like Superman, as he did throughout in all the playoffs and most of the regular season. But he took his game to another level, I thought, in the NBA championship series, and even for that matter, for the playoffs. I thought Brunson took his game to another level. But there's no guarantees he can do that back-to-back years.
3: No, but what they did do, Sterling, is they took the Oklahoma City model last year, and we had Isaiah Joe on the show and talked about this. SGA took the lion's share of the shots. And what they did was take a team and build team chemistry. So the ball moved, roles were defined, and there were no issues, and everybody was pulling for each other. And if you listen to Mike Brown at the parade today, he said team chemistry and the unity of the team is what made the difference. So this Knicks team reminds me of that Oklahoma City team. Oklahoma City wasn't that talented last year. They had a bunch of pieces, but they were getting the ball to who's hot, and sometimes that doesn't happen in the NBA.
4: You're right about that. Y'all guys have a great, wonderful day.
0: Thank you, Sterling. Always good to hear from you, my friend. Bart Reed, I'm Randy Rainwater. Drive Time Sports will continue in just one moment. 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
0: Drive Time Sports, you're on the Buzz Radio Network. Bart Reed, I'm Randy Rainwater. Rick is out today. So, Neil, we need to take advantage of that. I mean, with Rick gone, we might. What do we want to talk about that so his ears were burned?
13: I'm not going to talk about soccer. Well, yeah, I am, actually. I have to talk about soccer. Team USA plays tomorrow at 2 o'clock, and we've got a big, nice, no-sweat USA opt-in, and as long as you make a $5 real cash pre-match straight bet, if it loses, if your qualifying wager loses and Team USA loses, receive a free bet up to 50% of your stake. And if they draw, it's 25% of your stake. But guess what? If they win, you win your bet. So that's a way to bet on Team USA. And also, betting on Team USA versus Paraguay was the most bet soccer event that we have ever had, and the total number of bets and total amount of money that we've ever had on any soccer game since we turned this thing on 4 years ago. So I expect a lot of action on it tomorrow, and not a lot of productivity in the workplace if you're a soccer fan or a World Cup bettor tomorrow after 2 o'clock.
0: I thought of you last night as I was watching that Oklahoma-Georgia game, because I made fun of you when you told me the over-under was 15.5 for the game. Lo and behold, yep. What was it, 16, 50, 11?
13: No, I think it was 15, wasn't it? When it was 15, I had all the scores up earlier.
0: Okay.
13: I thought it was 15. Yeah, and I think it was 15 runs.
0: 11-4.
13: You told everybody to go and take the.
0: It was 11-4.
13: Yeah, 11-4. So it was 15 runs, and you told everybody to take the under, and guess what? The under hit. So you get to check that box, Randy, because you made them sweat a little bit, but it did go to the under. So if they listened to us tomorrow and took your advice, they're happy with you. If not, hey, you should have listened to Randy.
0: I got to tell you, I was sweating it because I had said, well, with the wind blowing in from right field, yada, yada, yada, I did not see it. Of course, I didn't also think that Oklahoma's offense would have 5 home runs in the game, and Georgia's bats were awful. I mean, they were awful. And all right, so the World Series is now set. The College World Series is now set, Neil. North Carolina takes on Oklahoma. And even though you can simply say that Oklahoma now becomes the Cinderella, the underdog favorite because of North Carolina, the way they just rolled through it. But I don't know that either team was expected to be in this position when the regionals started back 3 or 4 weeks ago.
13: Well, if you think about it, Oklahoma limped into June with a losing record in SEC play. And then basically everything flipped. So, yeah, it's been incredible. You know, that score last night, I would have thought, you know, I could see Georgia winning 11-4 Oklahoma.
0: Yeah.
13: You know, before the game started. But going to that, you wouldn't see it. But, that's why we watch sports is for things like this to happen. Unless you bet on the favorite, and then you might not be as happy. But if you're a dog bettor and things like this happen, you make a lot of money. I mean, people made a lot of money betting on the underdog in the main UFC fight. That was our biggest payout of the whole week was Gaethje beating Topuria. And I think that was just a carryover of everybody wanting to bet on Team USA and the USA fighters going into that weekend. So that was a good payout for that. And it was our biggest payout sporting event of the week other than after the World Cup. So we actually paid out more on that event than we did on the World Cup. So the first USA game. So, hey, it's been a lot of fun, and just getting ready for the rest of it. PG Open, a lot of live betting in that one, and, of course, a lot of people are looking forward to this series, see if Carolina can get their first one.
0: All right, Neil, where do we find this good stuff?
13: Go to BetSaracen.com on the web or go to your phone and go to the App Store, type in BetSaracen, download that app, hit that registration button. Anytime you log into our app and create an account, you want to check that promotions tab, and that way you can check out things like your USA No Sweat Bet, World Soccer Warriors promotion, also any sport, 3-leg parlay, 25% boost up there every day. Good luck, everybody, and hopefully we'll be talking about Team USA continuing their historic, building off their historic World Cup performance last Friday, and going to beat the Aussies maybe. So, don't go to Outback Steakhouse tonight.
0: All right, Neil. We will talk with you tomorrow. Neil Atkinson by way of Bet Saracen.
3: Who did Saracen have favored in the series? The Knicks, Spurs. You remember?
0: No, I don't. I actually probably paid zero attention to that aspect of it.
3: I mean, because you thought the Spurs were going to win, right?
0: I had picked the Spurs, yes. Yeah. Rick and I both picked the Spurs.
3: Okay.
0: And so that tells you don't listen in spite of what Neil says about the over-under that I was talking about in the Georgia-Oklahoma game last night, we also picked Georgia to win it all, and now both of them are out. Both.
3: It happens.
0: San Antonio got sent home, and now Georgia got sent home. I just thought Georgia's bats.
3: Oh, man, they can hit.
0: I just thought they were this third, I think, third all-time highest home run total in a single season. They had like 178 or 100.
3: Is that a hitter's ballpark?
0: No. Okay. Oh, now wait.
3: At Georgia.
0: At Georgia, yes.
3: Okay.
0: It is a bandbox.
3: Okay.
0: Yeah. So some of those, well, it's like Jackson hit that one home run that he had. I think it was 448 feet. I mean, some of the ones that obviously that they're hitting out, it doesn't matter if it's, I mean, that's sometimes, I mean, when you hit, see a player being able to hit one opposite field at Omaha,
3: mm-hmm.
0: I mean, you think that guy's got some real punch. If he takes it out in dead center, that's well over 415 or 410 feet. I mean, that's a legitimate poke. I don't care what what park you're playing in.
3: Yep.
0: But then when you look at, I don't have Georgia's home field dimensions, but I mean it is a home run derby type ballpark.
3: Yeah.
0: And you can see why they accumulate such power numbers.
3: Yeah.
0: In that particular.
3: But
0: ballpark.
3: He recruits power hitters because they can.
0: Oh, they got it. When Cal used to joke about he's got to go get some men.
3: Yeah.
0: If you play Georgia, you need some men to play them because they are some big, big baseball players. Okay, let's see here. I've got a couple of posts here. I don't know the answer to that, so I'll just go ahead and read it. I don't know. This from our Middleton Heat and Air concert. What concert? Godsmack? I don't know if that's what concert. I don't know that Rick said what concert he was going to in Oklahoma City tonight. But
3: so he's at a concert.
0: He's at a concert, yes.
3: Nice.
0: Oh, that man knows his music.
3: Yeah.
0: Let's see. This to an answer when we said sharp, and thank you for the correction. Last name, Branch. Shortstops, Branch for Georgia. Second baseman for Oklahoma is Branch. Brothers. Can you imagine? Did you? It never happened to me. I can't imagine. As a parent, I've got not one, but I've got two kids that's playing the College World Series. I mean, Oklahoma has the two brothers, the two pitchers that are brothers. One of them is a true freshman who pitched last night, did well. He did give the home run to Branch. But anyway, as a parent, do you put on the Oklahoma jersey and then I put on the Georgia jersey?
3: Yeah.
0: Or do I get a seamstress where half of my jersey, sew it together? One side of it's Georgia, the other side's Oklahoma.
3: Right. Or you wear a hat that's Georgia. Yeah.
0: Yeah. How do you do that as a parent?
3: It's tough, isn't it?
0: And then to watch that mother and dad after the Branch for Georgia, it's that solo shot.
3: Oh,
0: he
3: yeah.
0: comes around third and he gives the he blows the kiss, if you will, to his mom. Maybe to his dad too, but at least to his mom.
3: Yep. You're probably so.
0: She was bawling.
3: Oh,
0: Dad was bawling like a baby. That was one of the best sequences, I think, of the entire College World Series.
3: I was about to say, it's hard not to be romantic about sports at times because there are moments like that that are just, I mean, time almost stops.
0: Now, I admit, Bart, if I have the volume on, it is on really low. So a lot of times I'll miss when they go to a crowd shot. John Mateer, the Oklahoma quarterback, was there last night. He's big buddies. I forget which one of the kids from Oklahoma. But I'll have my volume down, and I'll be working and I'm watching, but I'm not really locked in, totally locked in. What was the deal? And should I ask Dr. Tripp, since he's more in sync with these 13 through 15-year-old guys that are out there in the bleachers without their shirts on? What is the deal? I mean, these aren't just two or three guys. This is like a group of 25 or 40. No shirts on. What's the deal, Bart?
3: I've given up trying to understand what's going on with that particular age group. I don't get it. When they are wearing clothes, it's three ties. It's too small anyway.
0: Does Wilson, when he watch with you like this, if he's watching the College World Series,
3: he
0: sees those kids, what would he say?
3: Well, because I left the house today. He didn't have a shirt on when I left.
0: Fits right in.
3: And when he does, I say, did you get that shirt at the Baby Gap? Because it's too small. But that's that whole... You know, they play basketball in shorter shorts now.
0: Do they purposely buy it small?
3: Yes.
0: Is that to make their big muscles, their guns stick out?
3: They like the tailored fit. I don't get it. That's very different than I played, which is baggy shorts. You know, jerseys were bigger.
0: Oh, I can remember that, obviously, through my time frame. Because if you were a girl back then, this is young lady. I think they called them pedal pushers.
3: Okay, yeah.
0: Where they basically come to your knee or something like that. Of course, young ladies didn't wear pants at that time to school either. Nobody, male or female, wore shorts.
3: Okay.
0: No. Jeans, slacks, so forth and so on.
3: No, that wasn't a dress code thing. That was just the culture thing.
0: I don't think probably in the rules, somewhere in the rules, it probably said no shorts. Man. And then once they finally did let you start wearing shorts, then they, thank goodness, had guidelines.
3: Yeah.
0: Because anything, they're going to push the guidelines.
3: Yes, sir.
0: All right, we'll step away for a moment. Bart Reed, I'm Randy Rainwater. Drive Time Sports will continue.
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0: 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Bart, I don't know if you saw this particular release today, but somebody's got to do it.
3: Mm-hmm.
0: Somebody has got to do it. And that is Arkansas. The basketball Razorbacks are set to play in summer exhibition games at Baja Mar Resort in the Bahamas. Arkansas set to play 4 games versus international competition. The dates are July 31st through August the 4th. And as I was reading about this particular event, the 7-day trip runs July 29th through August the 4th, featuring 4 exhibition games at the Baja Mar Convention Arts and Entertainment Center on site at the resort. Arkansas will play games July 31st, 6 p.m. Central Time, August 1st, 5 p.m. Central Time, August 3rd, 5 p.m. Central Time, and 11 o'clock, August the 4th. Opponents, including international teams and Canadian universities, will be announced later. And then, it goes on to say, wonder awaits at the beautiful Baja Mar Resort. The remarkable Baja Mar Resort serves as the backdrop to this basketball showcase, anchored by the Grand Hyatt, and features SLS Baja Mar in the Rosewood Baja Mar. The resort is situated on 1,000 acres overlooking Nassau's famous turquoise ocean waters. The destination resort boasts more than 2,300 rooms, the largest casino in the Caribbean, a $200 million luxury water park, and an 18-hole Jack Nicklaus signature golf course. The Caribbean's first and only flagship ESPA spa. Not sure what that is. An ESPA spa. 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
3: Oh, it's a hard life.
0: Are you going to have someone who's going to be entertaining, babysitting, overseeing, supervising? Can you imagine all the young people's going to be running around?
3: Oh my god!
0: In this kind of resort.
3: So here's the question: is that the first kickoff of that? And Coach Cal, what did he just call and say, "Hey, let's throw this thing together"? I'm sure it's
0: this is okay. It apparently is
3: something. It's a big deal.
0: Yeah.
3: So how early do you go out? I mean, you have to be mentally prepared. You have to. So will they go out on the 27th? Get a couple of days in the turquoise.
0: I don't know.
3: Water. Because that's a great trip.
0: Okay. The new NCAA rules allows college teams to take a foreign tour annually. After the previous rule allowed such a trip only once in every four academic years. South Carolina and Valparaiso, they participated as others. South Carolina and Valpo were announced as other participants in this year's Summer Hoops League.
3: That's a good opportunity for, first of all, Coach Cal having young teams. Randy, as you know, anytime you can go and play games like that, you get practice time, you get on-court time together, that it goes a long way. And it doesn't hurt that it's in a beautiful location, but they'll play some good competition, get some games in, it gives them some film to break down. Plus, it breaks the monotony. A lot of these guys report early. Randy, you just get tired of practicing. And doing individual
0: stuff.
3: It's just fun to go play games and kind of mix it up a little bit. So good for them. It's certainly a once in a lifetime type of opportunity.
0: This trip serves as the first opportunity to catch the Razorbacks in action. We'll also enjoy the amazing Baja Mar Resort. Arkansas fans interested in attending can visit Baja, BAHAMAR. hoops.com/summer for upcoming information on tickets, rooms, and VIP packages. Now, if I'm guessing, Ginger Russell, I'll bet we'll see Ginger Russell down there. She does a great job sending back pictures by way of Facebook and otherwise Twitter, so forth. So, but this is the fifth year for it.
3: Okay.
0: Fifth annual event. Now, this may be kind of a heads up to you or maybe a little tip on why Arkansas is there. BDG Sports, a Kentucky-based sports and entertainment management firm, which usually annually operates 24 collegiate men's and women's basketball games at Baja Mar each November. So there's the old Kentucky tie coming back.
3: There we go. Hey, and who says college sports is amateur, right?
0: There is Hooks.
3: Oh, man.
0: Uh-oh, wait a minute. I'm seeing this now. If it hadn't already been announced, here we go. If it hadn't already been announced, the Russian center, Frolov, just committed to being a Hog and has submitted the necessary paperwork.
3: Well, that's big. Randy, that's big. Listen, when you take and forget about, even though he's 13 points, and you can throw all that out the window. I've said this, and the same with Mika Mirnin. When you're playing at that level, European basketball, you're playing against grown men and great competition. This is an avenue that I didn't see Coach Cal going to. It just goes to his brilliant identifying talent. Like, this is a great way to get somebody that's not a project.
0: Have you seen the tape on him?
3: I've seen a little bit. And for, you're talking about a guy that can put his back to the, Randy, I don't think we've had a guy, and you might disagree with this. Have we had a guy that we could just go post up on the block, throw it to, and shoot a mini hook shot, like bump somebody and just shoot? We haven't had somebody. We thought the guy from Tennessee, and his name's escaping me. Coach Cal's first year, the Tennessee transfer, that had the knee problems, or seemed to have knee problems. 7 foot, ugh, really physical.
0: Oh yes.
3: So we thought he was that guy.
0: Yes. But I was thrilled. Thought this was the piece of the puzzle. Yeah,
3: and he was just banged up. This guy, you could throw it in on the block and he can score. And it's big. Illinois made it to the Final Four with these type of players right here.
0: It's going to be interesting because there's two other possibilities, two other big guy possibilities that are still on the table. All right. That's hour number one in the books. Coming up next, Trey Biddy, HogSports.com, being brought to you by Chris Crane Hyundai and Genesis of Conway. Bart Reed, I'm Randy Rainwater. Hour number two straight ahead.
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24: Well, plans are moving forward to improve River Market Hall in Little Rock. It's been a staple in downtown since it was built 3 decades ago. The Little Rock Board of Directors now approving financial plans for a top-to-bottom revamp, including a rooftop bar, restaurants, and overall design changes. City officials say $20 million in future bonds could be spent on the project. Now, it's unclear when construction could start, but Mayor Frank Scott Jr. says it will take around 18 months to complete. Out in Polk County, the community in Russellville is stepping up to help servers and staff who are currently without a job after the Check H Grill and Buffet caught fire. The organization, the Russ Bus, is currently taking donations to help pay employees. Thankfully, no injuries were reported, and the cause of the fire is still under investigation. For the Buzz Radio Network, I'm KARK's Gary Burton Jr.
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26: Partly cloudy today, still hot and humid. There is a 20% chance of a shower or thunderstorm. We'll have a high of 91. Tonight, rain chance picks up. 30% chance of rain showers and thunderstorms overnight as a front moves through. We'll drop down to 70 overnight. For the Buzz Radio Network, I'm meteorologist Pat Walker.
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0: Ice Cube's Big Three is back. The most physical, fierce, and competitive basketball league on earth returns to CBS this Saturday. Three-time Big Three MVP ISO Joe Johnson and the reloaded Detroit Amps battle two-time Big Three championship coach Steven Jackson's DMV trilogy, followed by Big Three's most intense rivalry. Defending champions Miami 305 and Michael Beasley chasing his third straight MVP take on Dwight Howard, coach Nick Young, and the LA Riot. 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

0: Hour number two at Drive Time Sports in the Buzz Radio Network. Rick Schaefer out today. I'm Randy Rainwater from the Capital City. And if everything will cooperate with me.
1: It's time for the Basketball Insider in Arkansas. It's Bart Reed. Now, here's Bart. And now, Trey Biddy is brought to you by Chris Crane Hyundai, Arkansas's number one Hyundai dealer, and Genesis of Conway, Arkansas's only Genesis dealer. Genesis of Conway, the future of luxury today. Now, here's Trey Biddy.
0: Good afternoon, Trey.
2: Hey, guys.
3: Hey, Trey.
0: What
3: hey,
0: a flurry of activity that's going on over maybe the last 4 or 5 hours. All of a sudden, you've got a three-star corner that commits.
2: Yeah.
0: And then a massive, I mean, big man, four-star offensive tackle to the 2027 class. And now we're learning that Elia Provolt has now committed
2: close,
0: to
2: Randy.
0: Arkansas. I know.
2: Elia Frolov. Very nice.
0: I'm going by memory, but go ahead.

0: Yeah, Ilya Frolov, 6'11", 225-pounder, and that's the guy that Arkansas has kind of been waiting on, somebody that can man the five spot. He could also play the four, 13.5 points a game, 7.4 rebounds and assist, 1.1 steals, 36% from downtown, 52.8% from the floor, and 84.6% from the foul line. Really good free throw shooter for a big guy. So, yeah, that's, I guess, the last piece of the puzzle. I guess there's a chance they could add more guys. They, you know, who knows exactly. But this one seems like the player that we've been waiting on for them to land at center. And they've got so much talent around them. They need somebody that can, you know, be a rim protector, be a physical presence down low. And so it feels like Ilya Frolov is going to be that guy for them. So seems like a nice pickup.
1: Yep.
2: The softball team picked up the Patriot League Player of the Year, Kylie Dotary. She has signed now with Arkansas. She is cleaning up. Courtney Dyfel is cleaning up on the by way of the transfer portal. At least that's the way it looks to me.
0: Yeah. Early. And baseball is too.
2: And baseball added some more today, yes.
0: Yeah, baseball was something I was concerned about because I don't feel like they had the funds that they needed last year. I know that they didn't. I know they didn't have the funds they needed last year to build just a championship roster. You know, some of the stuff that we'd heard, you know, about revenue sharing, where they were expecting, you know, maybe $1.5 million and ended up getting about $750,000. So that meant that they needed boosters to step up, people to support, and the NIL space for them. And I know that was a big point of emphasis last fall, you know, when Hunter Yurecek was meeting with boosters prior to some of the football games. And, you know, they were all in agreement at the time that, like, yeah, Dave Van Horn's got to be supported. We don't need to lose Dave Van Horn because we can't support him and give him, you know, a championship-level team. But it seems like they followed through on that based on where they are right now. I mean, I haven't seen what, you know, the rankings are all, you know, there's not like a formula for them, but it seems like a lot of places have Arkansas baseball number one in the SEC right now in transfer portal hall and number two nationally or so. So, and I think whether they got like nine transfer portal additions so far, 11 freshmen coming in, three JUCO players. I think that's the tally right now for the newcomers.
2: Adding pitching, and more pitching, and slowly, piece by piece, they are adding on position by position. Kevin Grant, this is a young man out of Arlington, Texas. You look at his offer list, Trey, it's not necessarily overwhelming. UNLV, Tulsa, North Texas, San Diego State, and I'm sure there's others, UTEP. San Antonio, Utah State. He committed to Arkansas today as a corner, and then mentioned the
0: It's interesting.
2: Guy.
0: It's kind of interesting, though, Randy. He doesn't have a super offer list, but he's rated pretty well. Mm-hmm. Like he's the number 451 prospect in the country, top 500 recruit, number 44 cornerback, number 59 overall player in Texas on 24/7 Sports. But you're right, his offer list doesn't jump out for some reason.
2: What about the big guy, the four-star offensive tackle, 6'9", with 295, something like that? Looks like he needs to put some weight on.
0: Plenty big. Yeah, he's another top 500 prospect. 24/7 Sports site ranking has him as the number 31 offensive tackle, the number 2 overall prospect in the state of Kansas, a four-star recruit. And he has, you know, good number of offers. Wisconsin probably would have been the next team with Eric Mateos coming after him. He took a visit there on June 5th and also visited Arkansas and had a host of other options, Oklahoma State, Ole Miss, so on and so forth.
2: Elijah Shaw.
0: With an A, a little different spelling,
2: yeah,
0: A-L-I-J-H.
2: First line in this story I read, Shaw gives Arkansas a tackle who stands nearly 6'9", and it's now up to 295 pounds. And I'm thinking, he's still developing. He's still a puppy. If he's at 295 pounds at 6'9", this cat could weigh 345, 350, and probably would fit him well.
1: Get him on the basketball team.
0: Yeah. Get a 6'9 bruiser like that down low. Yeah, that would probably help.
2: Power forward. What else is going on, Trey?
0: Well, that's a lot there.
2: Yep.
0: Well, we're still expecting to hear something this month. I reported last month that we're going to hear something this month on stadium naming rights. And nothing has happened yet. Still have 12 days. I'm still expecting that to happen based on the reports I hear. It's been funny to hear everybody's name ideas. I made a post on our message board the other day about SpaceX because of the IPO, and everybody was getting on it, and people thought I was breaking some news that it was going to be SpaceX Razorback Stadium, which has a nice ring to it, but I'm pretty sure that's not going to be the name of the stadium. So should be here within the next less than 2 weeks. I mean, we've got a few more days, but that's what I'm still hearing. Expect something this month.
2: This from our Middleton Heat and Air says Bart Lajes Shaw's brother Aiden is a basketball player previously at Missouri.
1: See? There you go.
2: There's your bloodlines you were talking about.
1: Yep.
2: Okay, we're getting more about the commitment. Most recently here for Arkansas. By the way, Bart and I have volunteered for hogsports.com to head down to the Bahamas for that exhibition tour by Arkansas.
1: Yeah,
0: Bahamar. Yeah, that's a good spot for them. That's where they do, you have all the people that do the pictures with the pigs in the ocean.
2: That's where they do that.
0: Okay. Bahamar, yeah.
2: Well, we're volunteering. Of course, you'll have to pay for it so we can volunteer. But we'll be happy.
0: Yeah, I would imagine to do that trip right for a good week, that would probably run you about 15 grand.
1: Okay, there you go. So how early do the Hogs go out there, really, honestly?
2: I thought you were going to say, how early do you send Randy and I out?
1: Well, I think we got to go with the team. That's what I'm saying.
0: I would get out there as quick as I could.
2: Even though it's not to the end of July.
0: Yeah. What's the weather like in the Bahamas in July?
2: Oh, gosh.
0: Steamy.
2: What about tropical storms?
0: Yeah. Don't say that.
2: Well, no. I'm just raising the question because isn't there one right now outside Houston?
1: I mean, it's that time.
2: Yeah, it's that time of the year.
1: So Trey, I have to ask for a football question. So break it down. Just as a general rule or as a whole, how is the new coaching staff recruiting versus Pittman's last year?
0: It's different. I think we'll get a better idea in the future, but it's a different approach as far as how I think that they will do things in the future. Now, they've brought in some high-rated guys. Danny, I was talking to him earlier. It's been a while since they brought in 2 4-star offensive linemen, and they have 2 committed now. And then the time before that, it was like 2015, so there was a big gap. So they don't do that very often. But I think that there was so much money spent on the transfer portal haul because they had to bring in like 40-something players, that's where a bulk of the money went to. I hope that, and we spoke about this on the show a little bit yesterday, but my hope is that there's a little bit more balance in the future where you're not having to bring in 40 transfer portal players because, as we talked about yesterday, I kind of broke it down a little bit, but, there's a good number of players that they brought in from the transfer portal who are sophomores and juniors and stuff. So you'd like to think that maybe they could have some continuity into next year and get that number maybe around 25, maybe a little bit more reasonable. So I think but at the same time, guys like Carlin Jones or Zadavian Sims, guys, they probably got a pretty decent bargain for because they were redshirt freshmen last year, even though they were four-star recruits coming out of high school, if they add on to that, recruit ranking with a productive season, then their value increases, So everything kind of has to go up. What Arkansas football has to do is start moving things in the right direction and give people, some kind of assurance, okay, this thing is headed in the right direction. I can see it. This is something I want to support and continue, to fund NIL and, who knows what the Save College Sports Act might do. But, I just think if you're Arkansas, not exclusively, but in a large way in recruiting, you want to get the guys from inside the state who are highly recruited. You want to make sure you do some good evaluations and stuff. But I'm just not sure it makes a lot of sense to pay a bunch of high school recruits $250,000 to come to your school because they're highly ranked so they can sit on the bench for a couple of years when you need to put that money into action with guys that can come in and contribute right away. And as we've seen with the transfer portal, guys that are looking for their second home after their first university, they're looking for a second university, they're willing to go a lot farther than in a lot of cases high school recruits are. If everything's equal between the schools that offer them, then they're going to usually tend to stay closer to home and in-state a lot of times. So Arkansas just doesn't have as much elite talent inside its state borders or in that 250-mile radius that some other schools in the SEC have. So my thoughts are recruit players who you can see developing into really good players. Go after some four stars, continue to do that, and at least for now. Mm-hmm. And then, there are guys that are coming off their redshirt freshman year or their freshman year or, redshirt sophomore year and stuff that have plenty of eligibility left that you can bring in your program and still have in your program for a number of years who are more ready to play. And so it'll be interesting to see moving forward how that works out. But this particular year, they didn't really have much choice but to clean house. So there's 27 scholarship players left from last year's team. That's a pretty low number. But I don't know that having 65 new players every year is the answer. But it had to be this year.
2: I'm looking at 8, possibly 10, which is what we would call seniors. Braden Fuller, Sutton Smith, Donovan Froppel, Jamari Hawkins, Matt Adcock, yeah. Davion Weatherspoon, Caden Kittler, Bryant Williams. And have we determined the status of Peyton Park Smith?
0: I don't think he's a scholarship guy.
2: Okay.
0: Is that what you're asking?
2: It seemed like there was an eligibility issue with him or something that I was trying to remember. But
0: there was an eligibility issue with Davion Weatherspoon.
2: Okay, Weatherspoon.
0: An extra year. Yeah, okay. But he's not going to be eligible.
2: Weatherspoon not?
0: Yeah, he's out.
2: He's out. All right. Yeah. So that bring it down another notch. So that
0: what I'm understanding, also Terrence Robertson moved to guard.
2: Right.
0: He was at tackle, competing with Josiah Clemens at left tackle. But I think they got enough. I think in order to get your best 10 players, you're too deep, then it makes sense to have Robertson at guard. Clemens doesn't really. He's so big that tackle just makes a lot more sense for him.
2: My point is, Trey, when we're talking about retention, if you're always turning over a heavy class of seniors, then sure, you've got more replacement numbers. Mm-hmm. So if you're talking 7 seniors, and then you've got all these redshirt sophomores, so forth and so on, it's on this roster. You're right. If they pan out this season, if you could retain 90% of that.
0: That might be ambitious, 90%.
2: I'm hoping, okay?
0: Right. But if you can retain a good bit, for example, K.J. Jackson and A.J. Hill, one of those guys won't be here probably next year.
2: Right.
0: Yeah. I mean, the quarterback position – before there was ever such a thing as transfer portal, for decades, the quarterback's hand transition, you know, position saw a lot of transition. It's just the nature of that position group. But, you know, and you could have a guy like Braylon Russell, who's a junior right now. You know, Braylon is capable of putting up 1,000 yards if he can stay healthy. He's capable of doing that. And if he does, then, you know, maybe this could be his last year. He could opt for the NFL. Running backs certainly tend to opt for the NFL earlier than most position groups. Obviously, Sutton Smith won't be here, but you got Cam Settles and Jasper Parker, who are both just sophomores. And then you won't have Chris Marshall. You mentioned Donovan Faupel. You won't have him back. He's, you know, probably with the second group right now. You're not going to have Jamari Hawkins back, as you mentioned, but Ismail Cece has eligibility left. C.J. Brown, Courtney Crutchfield, Antonio Jordan. Really like what I saw out of Dequayne Prevost, who's just a freshman. You know, so, you know, that's a good number of wide receivers. So we just talked about, you know, running back, quarterback, tight end. Jaden Platt still has another year of eligibility. He's a junior. So does Ty Lockwood. And then offensive line, you'd be losing Caden Kittler after this season, and you'd be losing Bryant Williams. And so after that, Kevin Broussard has eligibility. He's only a sophomore. Malachi Breland has another year. Cash Courtney's probably the top interior guy, and he would most likely start at center after Kittler's gone. Kobe Branham would be back. And they really like Adam Hawks, too. So there's a good number of offensive linemen that could be back next year. You're going to lose Quincy Rhodes on the defensive line. You'll lose David Oakey. But Zadavian Sims, Caleb Bell, Carlin Jones, mm-hmm. Danny Beal, Trajan Odom, Hunter Osborne, Reginald Vaughn. I mean, there's a lot. There's a good number of quality younger defensive linemen that have eligibility left. Plus, we didn't get to Jack with, you know, Charlie Collins, Steven Soles, Jamonte Waller, Trent Sellers. All of those guys have eligibility remaining. Bradley Shaw at linebacker. Jaquavion Smith, your two projected starters, are both juniors. Wyatt Simmons, a redshirt sophomore. And then from a depth standpoint, you'd have to replace guys like Ben Bogle and Phoenix Jackson, Jeremy Evans. Those guys don't have eligibility left. But your top three linebackers could potentially be back. And Kamori House at star, that he's a guy they think has NFL ability. So I guess it's possible that, you know, that's an option for him. But he's just a true junior right now. You know, he led North Carolina in tackles last season and was a team captain over there. And so you've got him coming back, and Carter Stoutmeyer would be out of eligibility behind him. Tyler Scott has eligibility left, who's probably the third guy at that spot. Safety, you'd have a lot of work to do. Safety, you've got Christian Harrison would be, he's out of eligibility after this year. Kiari McGlure is out of eligibility. Miguel Mitchell is out of eligibility. So you'd have to address safety. You know, which may be a good thing. I don't know. I think that's probably the weakest group right now, just at least on paper, that they brought in. And then all your cornerbacks have eligibility left. Lakai Rowland, Shelton Lewis, Braden Lee, Jaheim Johnson, DJ Hairston. Some people are going like, who are these guys? But all those guys have eligibility left. Plus, your kicker, Max Gilbert, has eligibility. Your two punters will have eligibility. So there is the potential to bring a good number of guys back. They won't all come back, but there's potential there. So hopefully they turn out to be good players and you want them all back.
1: What about Braylon Russell's weight? You mentioned him.
0: Braylon looks as good as I've seen since he got up here physically. Like he's still got, you know, big rear end and big thighs and everything, a lot of power. But you can tell his waist is much trimmer.
1: That's good.
0: He looks good, yeah.
2: Now I can say, Trey, enjoy your weekend.
0: Yep. Bye, guys.
1: See you,
0: have
1: Trey.
0: A good one.
2: Talk to you Monday at 4:30, right?
0: 4:30. I got the alarm set, Randy.
2: All right, Trey Biddy. HogSports.com being brought to you by Chris Crane Hyundai and Genesis of Conway. 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

0: to Drive Time Sports in the Buzz Radio Network. All right, Bart, the wait is over. When I say the wait's over, I mean tonight. The door's open. They're open now at the Riverfront Steakhouse, Wyndham Hotel. I keep telling folks, Double F just keeps moving the bar up and up and up. And here's why I say that. He's added a great new special. There's still, I guess you can say, two of the mainstays, the extremely popular mainstays, the 12-ounce bone-in pork chop and the 6-ounce filet. But he's added on the chicken Florentine, lightly breaded, baked bone-in chicken breast, topped with Parmesan, spinach, cream sauce, mashed potatoes, the world-famous rolls with a mound of butter. How much would you think?
1: Gosh. 24 to $28?
0: How about $19.95?
1: Wow.
0: How about $19.95? The bone-in pork chop that is the best in town. 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The NFL-sized baked potato, carrots, hot rolls with the mound of butter, that's $25. $25. 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
1: Randy, we spend more than that at Whataburger.
0: Whoa!
1: That's some food.
0: That's some food, Bubba. That is some food. Okay, let's see here. Well, we lost that one for some reason. So we don't have one right now for my man, better known as Kevin McPherson. Hoop Scoop, along with thank you to Hogville.net. What is up, Kevin?
1: Kevo.
2: Oh, hello, gentlemen? Hello.
0: Yes, good afternoon, Kevin.
1: Hey, buddy.
2: Hey, guys, how are you doing?
0: That's Bart Reed talking to you.
2: Yeah, I heard him. I thought Bart was on the, we were on a three-way call or something. Hey, Bart.
1: Hey, buddy. I have to tell our story real quick. So since in honor of the Knicks winning, you know, people don't realize how close Kevin and I are. We used to go to grassroots events and together, and Kevin and I went to Birmingham with the family. And speaking of Knicks, after the game, we go to the gas station. Who do we see? Patrick Ewing.
2: That's right. That was with you.
1: In the flesh.
2: That's right.
1: Wilson.
2: The big fella.
1: Wilson was a youngster. And so we're talking to Patrick. And, you know, he was on coaching staff with Joe at place. And Kevin took his professional like he is. He's so well-spoken. So Patrick's talking to us. And Kevin starts asking some interview questions. And, hey, Patrick goes, I'm out. And
2: he rejected, and so
1: Randy, it was funny because about an hour later, because Wilson got booted to the floor, because we had a double bed, so, you know, Jamie and I and then Kevin. And Wilson goes, "It's bad enough, Dad. I got to sleep on the floor." But did Kevin have to run off Patrick Ewing? Like, he was – anyway, but that's funny because I saw him at the game.
2: He didn't shut me down until I brought up Joe Klein's name, and then that was
1: lights out. That's right. What a big guy. Boy, he is a monster guy. But you think about great Knicks teams that did not win a championship. It would be
2: right.
1: The Patrick Ewing.
2: Well, he had a classic battle in college, and his Georgetown beat Houston and Hakeem Olajuwon for a national championship. And then in the, I think it was it the 94 or the 95 finals when Olajuwon got his revenge? And that, I think that series went seven.
1: Yeah, nine.
2: And Kenny Smith
1: was
2: 95. The point guard for the Rockets. He's a New York City native. Clyde Drexler, all those years in Portland, I think was a Rocket on that second. They had back-to-back championships while Jordan was retired first time.
1: And Big Shot Bob.
2: Was the first one against the
1: Big Shot. Big Shot Bob.
2: Robert Horry, Big Shot Bob. Yep. That's where he got it. You know, he made big ones in the finals.
0: Mm-hmm.
2: But yeah, those were great series. You mentioned it. Ewing, you know what's interesting too? Watching the finals, Shaquille O'Neal and the ABC's coverage said over and over again that Patrick Ewing was like his hero. Like that was the big man he looked up to.
1: Oh, wow.
2: And I never knew that. And he went on and on about it.
0: It sounds like Arkansas's got their big man, maybe, finally.
2: Ilya Frolov, the Russian. He turned 18 today, guys, and made his commitment announcement today.
1: Wow.
2: Came to campus 2 days ago from Russia. He's a member of the Russian national team, but also playing in the Spanish Liga Real Madrid, which is one of the top organizations in Europe, but he played on the U-22 league that was created about a year or two ago so that the younger players could, you know. And so I would say that caliber of competition, probably similar to what you'd see in college basketball, just in terms of not only the age representation, but maybe some of the quality. And, you know, the international scouts that are my sources have told me more than one, look, this is kid's got a lot of upside, high ceiling, but they just don't think he's going to be ready for the grind of the SEC as a true freshman. Again, he turned 18 today, so he comes in effectively as another, you know, true freshman level kind of player when you start thinking about the age. Even with the experience, maybe it's a little more quality than what the true freshmen have faced in high school. Although some of these guys, the reason they're five stars is they've been performing against other five stars and proving their wares. Either way, Arkansas's got the number one high school class in the country. And now you add another international player, Mika Mirinen. Guys, I'm told, is tearing it up inside the performance center in the
1: Kevin,
2: 3 or 4 weeks since they've been.
1: Sorry, I didn't mean to interrupt you, but he is, I know you're high on him, but I am high on this guy. Like, he is a potential. I don't think people realize how much potential he has. This could be a top 10 NBA pick.
2: Talking about Frolov or
1: no,
2: Mirinen? Mirinen, right.
1: Yeah.
2: And I've said it. If things go well and he puts it together, he's a lottery pick.
1: Yeah.
2: Could be a one and done.
1: He's that good.
2: And so let's see, keep on keeping on kind of thing. The reports are really good so far. What I like about him, Bart, is he plays like a seven-footer with bounce because he's fearless, you know, finishing off those lobs, put-back dunks, protecting the rim. He needs to be more consistent as a rebounder, but he's got all the potential to be an 8 to 10 boards a game kind of guy. But what I love about him offensively, and there's some Lauri Markkanen in there, fellow Finland, former, you know, recent NBA All-Star, is that at 7 feet, he can handle the ball and create shots off the bounce in the mid-range, stretch it to three. He's got a ton of craft, and I don't know how much of that we're going to see immediately, but all the goodies are there. And I've seen him play in person on the circuit. I've certainly gotten to watch him on the live streams and followed him over in Europe this past year. Mika Mirinen has special gifts if he puts it all together.
1: And he's got a little attitude to him. I was just telling Randy, he'll come through the lane and he'll try to dunk on you, try to put you on a poster.
2: Oh, yeah.
1: And he's got a nice
2: absolutely
1: shot.
2: He's not looking to lay the ball in.
1: That's right.
2: He's not looking to settle for a layup. And he doesn't care if you catch an elbow on the way up. You know, I mean, that's the kind of guy. Not that he's doing flagrant stuff out there. I just mean he's playing his game, and if you get in his way, you know, now he's not the biggest guy, but I think they'll put some strength and some weight and some good strength on him. He measured at Nike Hoop Summit in mid-May at 7 feet in shoes, but 223 pounds. That's bigger than I thought he would be. I didn't know that weight would be there. And so if he can, you know, if he can push that closer to 230, at least 225, but maybe 230 by the time the season starts, he's more formidable physically with all those other gifts he has.
0: Kevin, what kind of hoops will Froehlauf have to go through in order to be eligible at Arkansas?
2: You know, so the visa paperwork, I don't know. I think there are extra layers for Russian nationals maybe than from other countries. I'm not sure. This time last year, Arkansas had a commitment that was private from Igor Rizov while they tried to work out the paperwork, and it never got settled. And then Arkansas moved off of him. He ends up committing to Florida State and never played there. He ended up back in Russia playing pro ball. So that was Arkansas's Russia experience a year ago. I've got to think they feel good about it. Now, I know the behind-the-scenes paperwork, I was informed earlier today at the University of Arkansas, has all been lined out. So I'm assuming that's the academic side of it, and he'll sign, get the NCAA clearinghouse to sign off on it. But what I don't know is what are the other layers for him that are still up in the air or already resolved. That part I don't know. Randy, I just know it's more than your average recruit, right?
0: Mm-hmm, right.
2: Anytime you bring an international player, there's more to it. And then I think certain countries, there's maybe a few more layers on top of that. And I think Russia's one of them. I think there's more complexity to that one than maybe some other countries.
0: Hmm. Well, you just hear about they've got to go through so many different phases in order to get him eligible. Hopefully at this time of the year, you can get him eligible by at least October. I don't know about making this Bahamas trip or not, but it's sure nice to have him for the actual start of the season. Now, okay, we're going to ask that question in a moment. Hang tight, Kevin.
2: Because, all right.
0: That is Kevin McPherson, better known as Hoop Scoop, courtesy of Hogville.net. Bart Reed, I'm Randy Rainwater. Drive Time Sports will continue after we take this time out. Stay with us.
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0: 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All right, rejoined again by Hoop Scoop, better known as Kevin McPherson, thanks to hogville.net. Kevin, do you know what all is actually will be allowed for Froloff? What I mean, will he be able to stay on campus? Will he be able to start practicing on campus? I mean, I know he has to sign and go through that official paperwork, but what is the process now with him?
1: Yeah, I mean, so you have to be enrolled in classes part in any basketball or strength and conditioning, and so they're in summer session one now. Summer session two starts at the end of June, like June 28th or the 29th, somewhere there. So we're not too far out from that. So he'd have to have everything in line, be moved, obviously, onto campus and ready to start classes to take part in on-court activity, including the summer foreign tour, July 31st through August 4th. If he can't get in by summer session two, then he can't do anything basketball related with the Razorbacks on the court or in the strength and conditioning program. So I don't know what his timeline is. I know he's on campus or has been on campus this week. I just don't know what that, you know, was this a situation where they got everything lined up already and he's got his stuff en route and he's moving and this is it? Or, you know, just right now, he didn't get in on time for summer session one, so he can't get into a dorm or, you know, take part in anything for now either until summer session two starts. So I don't know what the arrangement is, Randy. And then the other alternative is he's getting in time to start back at the fall semester. I think classes start back August 17th. And, of course, Davion Thompson, class 27, five-star guard who recently committed to Arkansas, we believe he's going to reclass to 26 and join this team at some point, but it's the same challenge for him. If he's not, you know, Peach Jam, which he's going to play in, Nike Peach Jam, that's in July. He won't be on campus in time for summer session two. Now, there is a third summer, I don't know what they call it. It's not a full session. It's like 10 days or 14 days, I think, where you can squeeze in some classes after summer session two. And I don't know if student athletes are eligible to use that window in that time to enroll for those courses and then be able to go through basketball activities. But the traditional pathways to getting on campus before the fall are summer session one and summer session two.
2: And you know that they're competing for the Peach Jam, so he's going to finish with Mean Streets for the Peach Jam. What's your gut tell you? Do you think he reclasses? Because you know these kids now, when they're coming in to be a freshman, they want to be there as early as possible. Do you think he's okay with coming in, stepping in that late, even though he's been doing basketball-related activity, obviously, all summer?
1: Yeah, I think he is, but he could always change his mind. I mean, Peach Jam's going to play out and conclude in about a month. You know, 4 weeks, 5 weeks, something like that. And so that's plenty of time for him to say, you know what, I think I'm going to stay 27 and join Arkansas this time next year. But I, you can't rule it out until he goes public with his announcement on that part of it. and then shows up. You can't rule that out, but I believe based on everything I've put together with, you know, and I just interviewed him on the Hogville Net Hoops YouTube segment earlier in the week. I put that out. Been talking with one of his managers and his dad, but just kind of gathering everything. I think his strong inclination is to reclass after Peach Jam and join the team. But again, can't rule out a change of heart and a change of mind here in a few weeks, because it's not like he's going to make this decision next week. Peach Jam doesn't start until, you know, mid-July, and wrap up at the, you know, late July.
2: Yep. So if he report, let's say he reclasses, how do you see 6'2"? He's a shot creator. He great off the dribble, shoots it at a high clip. What do you think, Jordan Smith? Do they split point guard duties? Does he go to more of a one? Jordan Smith plays more of a two, which is what Jordan Smith played obviously most of his career. Even though his size at the next level needs him to be a point guard. Like, what do you think?
1: I think that's a great question, and that's what remains to be seen. I think what Jordan Smith told me is that Arkansas has a vision for him to play on and off the ball, and he has been more of a two as a combo guard. Mm-hmm. You look at a guy like Jeremiah Wilkinson, year three in college, led Georgia in scoring last year. Here's a guy in 2 years of college basketball, sixth man of the year as a freshman at Cal in the ACC before transferring to Georgia for last year. I don't think he's ever averaged more than 1.7 assists per game. He is a volume scorer,
2: yeah,
1: and a good one.
2: Very good.
1: So you don't have, and what you have right now on the roster, you don't have an identifiable, okay, this guy's ready to be a lead guard from day one. That's his strength. But Darius Akev, he was a prolific scorer and facilitator, and it was a luxury. I don't think you can identify either Jordan Smith Jr. or Jeremiah Wilkinson as a predominantly lead guard. Combo is the best phrase you can throw in there. And I think Davion Thompson probably has more lead guard qualities, just looking at it, what he's done so far, than either of those guys. So I think he'll be, if he reclasses, obviously in the rotation. Those three are going to chop up the minutes. I'd be surprised if Thompson's not the third man in the mix, but he might end up playing on the ball as much as either of the other two. And they may just try to split those duties, and the best man wins in terms of who runs the team the best and gets the most minutes in that role, even if they come off the bench. And so that's convoluted, right? You asked a specific question, and I don't think it's clear right now. I think you got to see more of these guys to get a better read on it.
0: What is the status with the other two big men, Shaw Hall, and I forgot the other young man's name, but there were two other possibilities besides Frolov.
1: Yeah. Hall is, my source who's connected to his decision-making told me earlier in the week that he wouldn't have a decision on Wednesday, which came and went, wouldn't have it probably Thursday. The soonest it would probably be Friday, maybe later in the weekend. He even said it's possible it pushes out to the following week. And so we'll see if this was an either or with Frolov and or Hall, or is Calipari looking at, hey, why don't I get both? I mean, they're two different, completely different players. Frolov is more of an offensive player. He's not a rim protector. When you look at the way that Shaw Hall's put together, 6'10", 240, he's built like he was chiseled out of a side of a mountain, just gunned up and ripped up. And he's a rim protector. You know, you're averaging 2.3 blocks per game at the JUCO level. Still, you know, pretty good stuff there. And super athletic and explosive on top of that. So, you know, if you're Calipari and say, you know what, give me one of those and one of those, and I'll see what I've got and see if either one can help me in year one. So there's that thought process. The other thought process I had on that was, I'd be shocked, not shocked. I'd be surprised if Calipari was okay with him visiting Arkansas and then going off to visit North Carolina State. Hmm. This isn't a five-star high school recruit. I think Calipari would have wrapped that up if he was certain he wanted him, and there would have never been a North Carolina State visit. Again, the only thing, so that makes me lean toward, okay, this was either or, and Cal punted on all. But I'm not sure, Randy.
0: Kevin, we got to go. Think about
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9: Well, plans are moving forward to improve River Market Hall in Little Rock. It's been a staple in downtown since it was built three decades ago. The Little Rock Board of Directors now approving financial plans for a top-to-bottom revamp, including a rooftop bar, restaurants, and overall design changes. City officials say $20 million in future bonds could be spent on the project. Now, it's unclear when construction could start, but Mayor Frank Scott Jr. says it will take around 18 months to complete. Out in Polk County, the community in Russellville is stepping up to help servers and staff who are currently without a job after the Check H Grill and Buffet caught fire. The organization, the Rust Bus, is currently taking donations to help pay employees. Thankfully, no injuries were reported, and the cause of the fire is still under investigation. For the Buzz Radio Network, I'm KARK's Gary Burton Jr.
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10: Hot and humid today, high of 91 degrees, partly cloudy, but a 20% chance of a shower or a thunderstorm before a front moves through. That front will pass through tonight. The rain chance will pick up, 30% chance of rain tonight with a low of 70. Tomorrow, 40% chance of showers and storms and a high of 84. For the Buzz Radio Network, meteorologist Pat Walker.
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15: This is the Pigskin Preacher, bringing you the word. A city bus in Washington, D.C. crashed into an area restaurant on April the 4th, leaving three people injured. The three, all adult females, were the bus driver, a bus passenger, and the driver of the SUV the bus hit. Did I mention that the driver was a woman? Hey, you were thinking.

0: Ice Cube's Big Three is back. The most physical, fierce, and competitive basketball league on earth returns to CBS this Saturday. Three-time Big Three MVP ISO Joe Johnson and the reloaded Detroit Amps battle two-time Big Three championship coach Steven Jackson's DMV trilogy, followed by Big Three's most intense rivalry. 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
0: HogSports.com's Coach Cabo is back, and we're going round the horn. Here's Kevin Bohannon.
1: Coach, I'm going to call you Coach today because I'm going to put your coaching hat on. Kevin, is
2: all right.
1: Am I the only one, or maybe others are as well? I'm getting excited over what Dave Van Horn is doing to the transfer portal.
2: Absolutely, and it's evident that he got some NIL money that he was wanting and needing. You got 10 commits so far out of the transfer portal, 5 pitchers, 3 infielders, and 2 outfielders. You have your starting lineup pretty much, with the exception of a catcher right now. And for all intents and purposes, unless something changes, we believe that Nolan Traeger from TCU is going to be that commitment. Hasn't announced yet. The Cape Cod League, where he's playing for the Chatham Anglers, let it slip on Twitter the other day. And then they retracted it, of course. So, but it's looking really good right now. They're ranked number one by 64 Analytics. Now, 64 Analytics takes into account what the team lost and what the team has gained. So with them, they've gained 10 commits. 7 have been in the top 250 of 64 Analytics rankings. And they lost 6 players, and none of those players were in the top 250.
1: Can't beat that. Well, I say you can't beat that, but...
2: not at all.
1: Brumbaugh is the one I wish they could have held on to. I've already said that, but looks like he's moving on. Tremendous talent. He could be...
2: going to Oklahoma.
1: Yeah, could be... whether it be a shortstop. I think his future, though, Kevin, don't you, is on the mound.
2: It should be, Randy.

0: And with his arm talent, he could be a major league pitcher. I believe that. I've seen that. I've seen that kind of arm talent before make it to the highest levels of baseball. But I don't think he wants to pitch. And he wants to give it a shot at a position. We will see what Oklahoma does with him. They've got talented guys coming back and coming in from the portal for Oklahoma, too. So it won't be easy. It won't be guaranteed that he gets on the field. And if they decide that it's going to be best that he's the pitcher, then he will work out of the bullpen. Let's use Jackson Kircher as an example. He went to Oklahoma out of high school as a two-way player. They recruited him and signed him as a two-way prospect, outfielder, right-handed pitcher. Once he got there, it was pretty much, okay, Jackson, you're going to be a pitcher. He got to take a couple of rounds of batting practice. I remember he hit a home run one time off of a live pitcher when they were doing a scrimmage, and he hit one out, but he never really got on the field. So it's so hard to do, Randy. It's so hard to do at that level. In the past, and this is talking with some of the ones that have done it in the past for the University of Arkansas, the way they handle their two-way prospects, and it may have changed since they've taken the roster down to 34, is you work your position during practice. You go through batting practice with your position group. You work individual with your position group, and then you get in your pitching work after practice. And it's so hard to do that. You know, Evan Lee did everything he could to be the best two-way. He hit 355 and was effective on the mound before he got drafted to the Washington Nationals. So it's just so hard to be a two-way guy. Now, you've seen it done at other places. Missouri State had a plethora of them. It seems like Kentucky and a few other big-name SEC schools did as well. But I could see him being a pitcher as well. I agree with you on that.
1: Kevin, this may be, I'm not sure, the key player thus far that was almost not out of desperation, but certainly a necessity, and that was the shortstop. It sounds like they've got one in Ben Cleary out of Santa Ana or Santa Barbara. Santa Clara. I'll get it right.
0: Santa Clara.
1: I'll go through all the names of Santa something. Santa Claus. But it looks like Dave found his shortstop. Now the question is, can this be like it was a year ago? You think you found your shortstop and MLB comes calling. What about Ben Cleary?
0: I know that's been the biggest thing that a lot of fans and a lot of our subscribers at hogsports.com have really asked. Well, will they make it to campus? And my answer to everybody is, I don't know. We have to wait for the draft. If the NCAA and the MLB would do a favor and get the timeline on everything straightened up, this would be a lot easier because the portal opens on June the 1st. It closes on June the 30th. That's for teams that end their season after the conference tournament, after the first weekend of the NCAA tournament. For all other teams, it's 30 days from when your season ends. So the ones that got beat yesterday, Georgia, their portal opened today on June 18th. It closes on July 18th. So it's a floating date. It's really hard for coaches to keep up with. That's why you see coaches like Dave Van Horn and Jay Johnson at LSU to really get those 9 or 10 guys that they really need out of the portal and get it done with and hopefully get them through the draft. But they could move it back. But Ben Cleary, he played 100 games at Santa Clara, started 99. He had 49 at shortstop, 49 at second base, and one as a designated hitter. So he is a true middle infielder. 6 foot, about 200. So he's not that little guy up the middle, that little flashy guy, but he's good, quick hands. I love the way he picks it. Randy, I always love West Coast guys. I call them the Golden Coast pickers because they can pick anything out of the dirt. They are natural with their movements. There's not a lot of turf out there on the West Coast in California. They play on natural surfaces. So I really love his glove. He will hit as well. 358 batting average. The power will come, but if he can keep it to 5 or 6 errors, hit 310, 320, I think you've got your shortstop right there. And they need him to get through the draft. What Dave Van Horn and his staff have done in that aspect, they asked these young men, and they asked Dylan Grego from Ball State last year, what's it going to take for you to sign and go to professional baseball? Grego told them $450,000 to $500,000. They felt comfortable with recruiting Grego at that point and signing him to a deal to get him on campus. But then he went ahead and signed for $150,000 and kind of said, I'm just going to go back on my word. That's where you really got to trust 19, 20, 21-year-old young men, in this case, 21, 22-year-old young men, and say, okay, we can get that done. With the increase in NIL, we know the revenue sharing hasn't gone up, so the NIL donors and boosters really filled in that deficit with NIL money. There's a little bit more to work with right there, so maybe they can get close, $250,000, $300,000. I'm not saying that's what Ben Cleary is getting, but he would be worth that, in my opinion, as an everyday shortstop in the SEC. And maybe that offsets the signing bonus that he might get. You know, that would get him into the ninth or tenth round.
1: What about Zeb Allen by way of UCA? Is the possibility of losing him to the MLB draft?
0: There is, and Zeb's a senior, so he would be a fourth-year guy. He would have 2 years, actually, because he played 3 years. Zeb is a guy that's been working out for teams. I've been told he worked out for the Phillies, Astros. I think the Marlins have worked him out. So he has traveled around and worked out for different MLB clubs. That's what these guys are doing right now before the MLB Combine next week if they didn't get invited to the Combine. Arkansas had 7 guys invited to the Combine, 5 pitchers, 2 position players. And Zeb was not invited. So they invited 355 players to the Combine. There's over 600 draft picks, so there's going to be some guys that don't go to the Combine that do get drafted, obviously. Zeb could get picked. I'm betting he got 6 figures from Arkansas. I would bet, you know, based on the market of everything right now, between 100 and 125. Let's throw that out there as what he got. So signing in the 10th round, you get 125, 150,000 right there. But we'll see. I think he wants to be a Razorback and help his draft stock next year. He could sign. I've had some scouts tell me that they think he will sign. We'll just have to see. They do have 4 good outfielders right now, assuming Brenton Clark comes back healthy. So they can afford to lose one of them, being A.J. Evasco or Zeb Allen. But you can't lose both of them.
1: Yeah, what about Evasco? Is this the so-called replacement at first base? Will he stick in right field? Where do you see him fitting in?
0: He could play both. Now, he was a Nebraska prospect, and I got to coach against AJ and watch him kind of grow up. He played for Raleigh Kenny up there in Nebraska prospects out of Lincoln East High School. And AJ is the highest position player in 64 analytics rankings that Arkansas has got out of the transfer portal. All the other guys have been pitchers. Like Zach Root was number 2. I think Landon Bidelshees was number 5. So he's the highest position player. 6'6", 220. Hit 348 this year after hitting 311 last year. Hit 8 home runs, 51 RBIs. So he can hit. He has a really good swing. Doesn't have a whole lot of lift on the ball. Doesn't get too much leverage on it. I think Nate Thompson will help with that. I think he can play either or. Now, he runs well for his size, but he's not a quick guy. So he's one of those long striders. You can imagine at 6'6", it takes him a few steps, but those few steps cover about 20 yards, as you can imagine. Mm-hmm. So I think he can play first base, but he also wants to play right field. Scouts have had him in right field for workouts and stuff in the past. He is draft eligible. He's one of those 2-year guys that turns 21, like a Carson Williams. So just have to watch out for the draft with AJ. But I think he could be really good at Arkansas and hit a lot of balls on top of the Hunt Center back there.
1: Are you hearing any projections in regards to the draft about Evasco?
0: He's anywhere, I would say, 8 to 10, rounds 8 to 10, which in that aspect, I believe he gets to Arkansas pretty easily at that point.
1: Pitching standpoint, what is the story? Is Colin Fisher gone regardless?
0: I got to think so, Randy. I think he has done everything he can do at Arkansas and leave with every memory that he's had and good things that have happened. His pitcher of the week at the beginning of the year this season, and everything just kind of fell apart. He is pitching at the Cape Cod League right now. And people are asking me, why is he going to the Cape Cod League if he's going in the draft? Because you get to throw in front of scouts up there. Mm-hmm. That's a big thing. So get to throw in front of scouts. Maybe get your helium on your balloon going up a little bit. He's been ranked in top 300, top 400. He's on those prospect lists. He was on them coming out of high school. Perfect Game didn't have a real ranking on him because Fisher was a quarterback and he was playing football every year. So he really didn't play do the showcase route like Landon Schaefer or Carson Brumbaugh did. So he wasn't really ranked coming out of high school. Scouts knew about him. I know, because I talked to him about him. I said, is he going to make it? His number was really high coming out of high school. It was like $2.5-3 million. So he was going to make it to Arkansas. Now, if he doesn't make it, I could see him saying, hey, I'm going to go in the portal and maybe go somewhere else and maybe improve my draft stock. But I would bet he signs a pro contract.
1: The one glaring hole right now, I don't see an answer, unless you're talking about Carter Rutenbar. I'm talking about the catching position. That one is glaring right now.
0: It's going to be tough replacing Ryder Helfrich. He had a captain that hit 18 home runs. He had 55 walks. He should have been the Golden Glove Award winner. He saved more runs than any other catcher in the United States of America. But Carson Tinney, it was given to him. But Helfrich will leave with an All-American status and a lot of memories in his 3 years at Arkansas. He came in as a top 100, top 150 prospect, thinking he could go in the second or third round. He's going to leave probably as a top 20 draft pick. I think as high as I've seen him on draft boards and mock drafts is number 8. But usually in the 13 to 18 spot is where I could see him. I've seen the Cardinals going after him with a pick. It's funny that the area scout up there is a good friend of mine, but they have never picked a University of Arkansas guy. Yeah, you looked back through what the Cardinals got. They got Tink, but Tink was out of high school. They got some other guys, but they're all high school guys. So they haven't gotten anybody out of the University of Arkansas in a while. It'll be interesting to see. Nolan Traeger's going to be that guy. Nolan Traeger, we believe, is silently committed to the University of Arkansas. And if I'm letting that out, you just haven't read enough or seen it or been on social media too much. So I'm not letting any, you know, breaking news out there. And the family's not going to listen to this. And we're like, well, it's out there. And yeah, the Cape Cod League let it out with a tweet the other night that he had scored a run because they post game updates on X/Twitter. And they had Nolan Traeger in parentheses. They had Razorback Baseball. They did the same thing last year with Mike Anu. That's how we found out Mike Anu was possibly committed to the Razorbacks. Same thing happened the other night. They retracted it, of course. But Nolan Traeger's a good one. Hit 300 last year. Was a freshman All-American. Freshman All-Big 12. Swings it from the left side. More bat-to-ball skills than power right now. That's been the overwhelming sentiment of the guys that they've gotten out of the portal, guys that will walk a little bit, don't strike out as much, which they need on the roster, and then get that athleticism to hopefully hit some more home runs like it did with the 2025 team, with Logan Maxwell, Camden Kozel, Charles Davalon. Those guys were really good bat-to-ball skill guys that tapped into their power with Nate Thompson. So they're going back to that philosophy, which I think will work great. And I think Nolan Traeger would be a really good one. 2-year starter at TCU, will be a 3-year guy, and possibly a top 2-round draft pick going into the 2027 draft.
1: Sounds like a player. So you're saying he really will be a 1-year fix is what you're saying.
0: Absolutely, because look at what you got after that. Max Holland is coming in from Conway. I believe, and there's another catcher that's coming in 2027 class that's really highly ranked too. According to Perfect Game, PBR, Baseball America, Arkansas is the number 3 recruiting class in the 2027 class. So they're going to go back up in the recruiting rankings. They've got 18 guys coming to that class. But Max Holland out of Conway, they believe could be the future. Now, Ryder Helfrich didn't come in and start as a freshman. Neither did Casey Opitz. Any of the big ones that have come in over the last 10, 12 years did not start as a freshman. So they need a 1-year stopgap in between handing it off to possibly Max Holland. Carson Willis is still on the roster. I think Carson will move on to another school because he's further down the depth chart. And I just don't think Carter Rutenbar is ready yet, Randy. I don't think he is. I think they want somebody else that can come in and be that guy behind the plate that they can really rely on. They trust Carter at the plate and in him being athletic. And he could fit in some other positions as a utility guy, but I don't think they see him as the everyday catcher for the Razorbacks.
1: Where do players like Christian Turner, and I mentioned Carter Rutenbar, Alexander Peck, where do these guys start fitting in?
0: Yeah, so Peck is up in the Cape Cod League right now. Turner and Rutenbar are actually in the California Collegiate League playing for the Santa Barbara Foresters, which is the second tier league to the Cape Cod League. And Peck has done well. They looked at Peck down the stretch with Reese Robinette getting hurt. And I think they can rely on Peck in the future. Look, Dawson Bryce is draft eligible. One of the two corner infielders that they got out of the portal. One of the three infielders. They got Wills McGinnis from Georgia State, Dawson Bryce from Charlotte, and Ben Cleary, who we've talked about from Santa Clara. McGinnis and Dawson Bryce are the two corner infielders. McGinnis played first base his freshman year at Georgia State and third base his sophomore year. I think he's a little bit better defender. Dawson Bryce is draft eligible, but he was the preseason player of the year in his conference, the All-American Conference. Was hurt a little bit, only hit 306 in 30 games and had three home runs, 25 RBIs, whatever. But hit 340 the year before. Arkansas got to see him. He went 5-14 in that 2025 series at Baumwalker last year. So right now you have three corner infielders with Peck, McGinnis, and Bryce. They'll compete it out. They're going to give these guys competition, because if you bring in portal guys that didn't have to play for anything and they can't promise it in their NIL contract or whatever it is, but they can say, okay, you're going to get first crack at being our everyday third baseman. You're going to get first crack, Zeb Allen, at being our everyday center fielder and leadoff hitter if you do what you're supposed to do. And that's where they go from there. So I think Alexander Peck can work in at first base, be a guy that they can rely on. But if he takes off and does really well this summer and comes back as a sophomore and beats him out, he could be the everyday first baseman. As far as Christian Turner, he was on the border of being a starter this past year. Britton Clark's injury put him, you know, in that contention with Damian Ruiz. Just never really found it at the plate. They love his athleticism. He could be the guy in center field, or I kind of think of him as a left fielder more than right field because his arm is not there. But he could be that fourth or fifth outfielder next year.
1: You mentioned Britton Clark. What's the status on him? Is he completely healthy?
0: I think he is completely back to doing baseball activities every day. It's going to be interesting to see. He's not playing anywhere this summer because he's getting healthier and lifting weights, getting stronger and everything. I want to see how he bounces back, because the shoulder surgery he had was the same thing that Kendall Diggs had and Nolan Sousa had, and those guys never came back right the first year back. It took them 2 years to get back.
1: Okay, we are approaching the break. I've got, in fact, when we come back, Kevin, let's also take a look at the pitching possibilities. Arkansas, as you mentioned, has added five pitchers that we're aware of. So let's touch upon that when we return. That is Kevin Bohan as we go around the horn. Thanks once again to the Arkansas Super Chevy dealers. I'm Randy Rainwater, Drive Time Sports. We'll continue in just a moment.

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0: 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Yeah, baby. Because it's getting warm by noontime. It's really getting hot out there. So took my morning walk, got my Renoco coffee this morning, my honey bun. But also checked out, because I got to point the finger at myself, hydrating. 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
1: Hogsports.com's Coach Cabo is back, and we're going round the horn. Here's Kevin Bohannon.
0: Kevin, I left off one name I wanted to mention to you. I think you've got another one you want to throw in on top of it before we move on to the pitchers. But Cahill Aloy, what are you hearing on Cahill Aloy?
2: So I do want to group him and Nolan Sousa into the same little bucket right here, okay? Now, there is math that the coaching staff has been doing the whole year, okay? Eligible to return, newcomers we got coming in. Between the newcomers and eligible to return, there are 44 players on that list. That includes JUCO, transfer portal, high school guys, and the sophomores, juniors, maybe a couple of seniors that would come back for their fourth year. Okay, so 44. They got to get down to 34, so there will be some attrition. I believe Cahill Aloy and Nolan Sousa come back. I believe Aloy comes back to be the DH as a full-time DH and maybe works into the outfield some. We don't know what his stock is right now. They don't draft designated hitters out of college anymore, Andy. They just don't.
0: No, they don't.
2: He's a good hitter, but he can't play. Yeah, can't play outfield. As for Nolan Sousa, with the passage of the five-year rule that should be passed on the 23rd or 24th next week by the NCAA, Sousa would have two more years, so that would give him an extra year of eligibility. From scouts that I've talked to, he needs to come back with a full year of health at 100% and play second base. Or shortstop, what have you. But I think he could come back and be the everyday second baseman. I do believe at least one of those guys is in the starting lineup come next February, and I would lean heavily toward it being Nolan Sousa.
0: Love to have Nolan back for one more year. Let's talk with Shane. Shane, good afternoon. Welcome to Drive Time Sports.
3: Yeah, I was going to ask a question about the portal signees. Which ones are yeah. draft eligible and which ones ain't.
2: Okay. Good question. So out of the 10 that have committed to the University of Arkansas, there are five or six. Let me count here. Zeb Allen will be a senior. He's draft eligible. Dawson Bryce is a senior. He will be draft eligible. Junior AJ Evasco is draft eligible as a sophomore. Then junior Michael Malky from California Baptist that committed last night, their ace was 11-0 this year. He's eligible as a draft eligible sophomore. And then senior Ben Cleary. So you got five out of the 10 that have committed that are draft eligible.
0: That's a lot of bodies to wade your way through. All right.
2: I know.
0: Let's change gears now to the pitchers. And before you talk about the new additions, we kind of mentioned Colin Fisher a moment ago as part of the holdovers. What about a guy like Tate McGuire?
2: Yeah, Tate is a 50-50 guy for me right now. I have him eligible to return because he falls in that same bucket as Nolan Sousa does. He ended the year as the Razorbacks' third starter, or the guy that was in the circle of trust that could go out there and get three or four innings. He developed a really good slider, and if he could stay out of the middle of the zone, he was hard to hit. He got a lot of ground balls. With a year more of Matt Hobbs, I think he could be a really good staff piece next year. But he will get draft interest. He has a really good breaking ball that has a really good profile, and he can run it up to 93, 94. So he's a 50-50 guy with me. It just depends on where he gets drafted and what his signing bonus is, because he's one of those guys that's going to have 2 years. And then you look at somebody like Cooper Dossett, who will be a redshirt senior, Randy, and he could come back. I would bet, and I don't bet on the draft or bet on anything really, but there's somebody that could maybe sign him and say, okay, you're up against your clock. You've had a couple of injuries. Do you really want to come back and compete for bull time innings out of the bullpen? You're likely not going to start at Arkansas. Well, let's start your pro career and see if we could get you moving along, Cooper. Because he has the arm talent. We've seen it. He can run up to 96, 97. Good cutter. He just had some unfortunate circumstances at Arkansas. He got hurt. He's had some good film. But he had some good innings. But he's just one of those guys that they look at and they're like, well, maybe he needs to move on.
0: Is the wild card in all this Carson Wiggins? And I realize he's been cleared, I guess, to work out, but he wasn't cleared to where he could pitch for the Razorbacks, though.
2: So, and I'll clear that up right now. He was cleared by the medical staff at the University of Arkansas and everybody there. His surgeon that did the surgery, the doctor wanted him 14 months clear before he stepped back on a field in a game situation. That was set out from the beginning. I want you 14 months clear before you step back on the field in a game situation. So, yes, he's been working out, doing bullpens, doing simulated games, what have you, that Major League Baseball guys would do, maybe throwing against hitters in controlled environments and controlled situations. They did not want to put him back not past that 14-year mark or 14-month mark and have him get up there, get adrenaline, and something happen. He's got a million-dollar arm, guys. That's the way it is. It was not Carson, his agent, his family, his handler, anybody associated with him holding him off the field. I can promise you that. It was the surgeon that said, I want him 14 months clear before he steps back on the field in a game situation. So, brings us to the draft. I don't know what Carson's number is to sign, Randy. I really don't. If I would bet, I would say it's 1.8 to 2.0 million, anywhere from that range. He's projected a top two, top three round pick, and that would be pushing it. Jackson, I think, got 1.6 from the Cubs at like pick 48. So it would take, or in the 60s, I think he was in 64 or something. But that would take a lot. Or he could come back because he's just a sophomore. And he could really be a redshirt freshman, so he would have three more years left. He would have that extra year. The problem with that is there's three different scenarios, Randy. One is the one that is the everything happens right. He comes back and dominates and has a Paul Skeens type year, ends up being a top 10 pick. His command's better. The velo's better. Everything is just sharp. He is a machine Friday night guy for the University of Arkansas and mows down the competition. Gets to be a top 10 pick, signs for $6 or $7 million. The second circumstance is he comes back, has the velocity, command's still kind of an issue, and he has some trouble throwing strikes, but he's up and down and has a decent year. Still arm talent's there, but there's strike throwing concerns. Back half of the first round, second round maybe. And then there's the third option, which is I call it the bad option. Is comes back, gets hurt, doesn't recover, one year removed, and it just happens. We've seen it happen before, Randy. We've been around this game long enough. It can happen like that. He just doesn't recover. Look at what Hunter Dietz did. Hunter Dietz got hurt his freshman year. They kind of brought him back his second year, and he was in a mental fog throwing 85, 87, and then he comes back his third year, and he's all SEC, and he's going to be a first-round pick. A lot of scouts that I talk to, and this can be counted on two hands if you want to. I haven't talked to all 160 of them that are out there, but scouts that I've talked to said option number two is the most likely, where he could come back, have some success, but the strike-throwing concerns are there. And he only increases his signing bonus by like $500,000 to $750,000. We are told, I've been told, I've read, haven't verified this, but there is an independent source that would have NIL money for Carson Wiggins for him to come back for another year. Dave Van Horn wants him back. They want him to be that Friday night guy that Jackson.
0: Are you talking about $1 million a year?
2: I do not want to throw that number out there, but possibly. Yeah, Joey Volchko got $750,000 or $800,000 from Georgia last year when Arkansas was going to offer him $250,000. So it could be a possibility like that. It wouldn't shock me that he was already getting $400,000 to $500,000. I know that's going to make some people mad that I say that. That's me speculating. I haven't verified that, like I said, but it could happen. So we'll just have to see. He is going to the combine next week. He will work out for everybody. And at the combine, you can work out, throw, you go through interviews, you go through all the stuff medically to get cleared and all that good stuff.
0: Hang on, Kevin. We got to step aside one final time. Stay tuned.
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1: 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Here's Kevin Bohannon.
0: Thanks to the Arkansas Super Chevy dealers. All right, Kevin, we were talking about Carson Wiggins a few more. That would be an ideal candidate for that Friday night spot. Absolutely. Who else is on the radar that possibly is being projected amongst the newcomers coming in?
2: Yeah, Michael Malky from California Baptist. He was 11-0 with a 3.15 ERA. Like I said, he is draft eligible. He turns 21 on July 28th. You can tell I've done some research on these guys. And he is one of those guys that pitches backwards, but he's a Greg Maddux Rhodes Scholar on the mound. So he pitches smart, pitches to contact, but he has a really good strikeout rate. I think his strikeouts per nine inning was in the 13s. But he was 11-0 this past year. Fastball's not going to blow you away, 90-92. But he throws off a gyro slider, similar to what Kevin Copps threw. So it's low 80s, 81-83. Then he has a curveball changeup off that. I think he could be the Friday night guy if Wiggins doesn't come back. But he will definitely be a starter. Luke Nyswanger from Central Michigan. He will be a sophomore next year. He had a good year. Had a little injury, but he started out as a weekend guy, and he could be in the running for it. Another sophomore, Connor Udlin from Houston. He came out of the transfer portal. He started the year as their number three guy, so he will be in the running for a weekend spot as well. Both of those are big, burly right-handers that are 90-plus. There is a name out there that will be a sophomore from Louisiana Tech. Has not committed, but he is in the transfer portal, Thomas Allen. Allen is very highly recruited by a lot of SEC schools, one of them being LSU, Ole Miss, Mississippi State, Tennessee. Throw them all in the mix. If they get Thomas Allen, he will be a weekend guy. He was really good for Louisiana Tech this past year. I think he could be one of those guys that really shoots up the draft boards after his sophomore year. That's really about it as far as the newcomers go. I see kind of the other guys that they brought in from the JUCO ranks or the portal as being bullpen guys. Ridge Harvey, lefty, sophomore from Belmont, I think he will be a bullpen guy. As far as the guys that are coming back from the Razorbacks this year, let's look at Steele Eaves. A lot of people say I'm crazy about that, but Steele will be a junior. Has the potential. They relied upon him a lot this year. Just had some issues at times, but still was the guy that they thought could be their jack of all trades this year. Out of the bullpen, he could be long relief. He could start. He did start a couple of games, wasn't very good. But I think Steele has the stuff to be a starter in the SEC. If it happens, if it comes to fruition, we will see. He was supposed to go to the Cape Cod League and pitch, but I think his workload is keeping him in Fayetteville this summer, getting stronger, getting better, finding out a way to get in that starting rotation. The second guy is Cole Gibler. Gibler took a step back. He had a sophomore slump, Randy. I think everybody will agree with it.
0: Mm-hmm.
2: Non-conference play, getting into SEC, 1.85. It was a ridiculously low ERA. He was missing barrels daily every time he went out. He was that guy that they would partner with Gabe Gackler, Hunter Dietz, and he would throw three innings and finish up a game and only allow a couple hits, no runs, what have you. And then he got lit up like a Christmas tree. I mean, 23 runs over three games, and it was just ugly. He lost his spin on his slider, and it was just not good. So he is staying back. He's not going to Team USA or the Cape. His workload, they're keeping him in Fayetteville to figure out what's going on with him. He really needs a third pitch, Randy. He cannot get by with a fastball and a slider because the fastball is doesn't have enough movement. It's kind of flat. It's got a little cut to it. But he can't just be a fastball slider guy in the SEC. They'll figure it out. They'll start hammering him like they did this year. And then you look at some of the sophomores. Mark Brissy. Brissy is in the Cape right now, pitching for the Wareham Gateman. And his first outing was really good. He saw four batters, broke a bat, walked a guy, and then struck out two. So I think Brissy will be in the running for a starting spot. Peyton Lee will be one they look at as well. And then maybe Jordan Martin. So you got some guys. Then, as we mentioned, if Tate McGuire comes back, he's going to be in the mix as well. They're going to have depth, Randy. That's the most important thing that they got. They can't get through a season, the back part of the SEC schedule, with only six guys again. They cannot do that, or it'll be like it was this year. Got guys you can't rely on, and you end up going 41-24 and getting beat out of a regional. So we will see, but they have options right now. They need to add at least one more weekend guy out of that transfer portal, at least one.
0: Well, you mentioned earlier about Kircher. Where do you see his role?
2: Jackson is in the Cape. He's pitching for the Bourne Braves. He had an outing the other night where he went three innings, allowed one hit, only walked two, and struck out four. With Jackson, it's all mental. I think Jackson was looking in the dugout after every pitch, wondering if he was going to get pulled. Gagewood kind of went through some of that his sophomore year. After his freshman year, when he was really good as the closer, his sophomore year was kind of up and down until the back end of the year. But Jackson just lost it mentally and was throwing the ball all over the place. But the arm talent is there. Matt Hobbs think he can be a pro guy, and I'm not just talking about in the minor leagues. He can be an MLB arm with the arm talent that he has. Just has to figure out the command, get locked in, and stop looking in the dugout. That's been his biggest thing. So he can be the closer. He could be a short inning relief guy, what have you. But he started in the past as well. He started in high school. All these guys have started before. So we'll see what happens.
0: All right, the wild card. Maybe he discovered a little magic late, had a little magic early, but it got hurt in between. Now I'm talking about DeKramer, James DeKramer.
2: Yeah, I could see DeKramer possibly being an odd man out, meaning he has to go find a new home. I haven't seen what he's doing this summer. He wasn't on the summer list of going anywhere. It didn't work out for him like he should. He obviously showed that he had potential and showed a couple of starts at the beginning of the year. Then he got hurt, got sick, was out a month with that calf injury. And then he was the guy, besides Steele Ease, the righty out of the bullpen that they could really rely on once they moved Gabe Gackle back to a starting role. So for DeKramer, it's what does he want to do? Does he want to come back and be that guy? Is he going to get better? Because he has to. You have to improve if you want to keep your roster spot. Mm-hmm. With the roster spots, you know, limited and scholarships limited, you got to prove your worth. So they'll figure it out, and we'll keep an eye on it. But I could see him being an odd man out, Randy, honestly.
0: All right, this question, Kevin, from our Middleton Heat, and everybody might have missed it. What's the update on Reese Robinette coming back to the baseball team?
2: I think Reese, it's time to move on. And some people don't agree with me, and they will keep him around. but they can't get another year of production out of first base like they did this year. I love Reese. I've known him since he was a young man playing baseball, but it's just time to move on and move on to something else. If he gets drafted and starts pro ball and can start pro ball, by all means, do it. I just don't think they bring him back and start him another year.
0: 34 is the magic number now, Kevin. 34 for the roster. How many do they bring in once we hit September or the start of school? Can they bring in more than 34?
2: Yeah, they have to have that number down to 34 once they report. So it's really quick. They're going to move really quick once that draft happens. They start paring it down. It'll likely come. They'll trim some from last year's team. They'll trim some from last year's team before June 30th. And then they'll trim some from the high school ranks as well. They only brought in 11 from the high school ranks this year. It was a very small recruiting class. They can cut a couple off of that. And then I think they got a JUCO guy, Holding Heron from Weatherford, that they'll ask to go back to JUCO for another year.
0: Great stuff, Kevin. We'll talk with you next week. That is Kevin Bohannon as we go around the horn. Coming up next, Tap Time, right here on 103.7 The Buzz. For Bart Reed, I'm Randy Rainwater. Have a great rest of the night. So long, everybody.
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